0: The wealthy that have been buying shares, investing in Bitcoin.
1: It appears increasingly likely former Governor General Archbishop Peter Hollingworth will be denied a state funeral. Neither the Prime Minister's office nor the opposition leader's office has issued an official statement of condolence following his death. A Queensland tourism executive's facing questions after declaring the assassination of Donald Trump would help boost the state's hotel supply. Melanie Anderson made the comments as a panellist at an event in front of 150 people. She has since apologised for the remark. In finance, the All Ordinaries up 116 points at the open. Our dollar, 71.58 US.
2: Finance with the 3AW app. You have the power of 3AW in the palm of your hand. So add it to your phone now. Melbourne's own 3AW.
1: Matthew Nix has explained his decision to overlook Taylor Walker as Adelaide prepares to face Hawthorn in Launceston tonight. The Crows have recalled Riley Tilthorpe and Callum Archie with the 36-year-old returning to state football. The Adelaide coach says it didn't make sense to play the veteran.
3: We didn't select him this week in the 23, and then we had a discussion around whether he played or not, which I probably firstly thought maybe not, and then, you know, Tex and I talking through it, it'll end up being 5 or 6 weeks out if he doesn't, so he wanted to have a hit out.
1: AFL Cairns has made its pitch to Hawthorn to bring games to far north Queensland after being punted from Tasmania. Legendary quarterback Aaron Rodgers says he will retire after this upcoming NFL season with the Pittsburgh Steelers. And the Kolkata Knight Riders have kept their IPL finals hopes alive, beating the Mumbai Indians by 4 wickets. That's the latest news and sports.
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7: Good morning. It's James Padley from Transport Victoria. Delays have eased off on the M80 Ring Road, Altona bound, following an earlier collision near Boundary Road. The Western Freeway is a clear run city bound now as a result. In fact, all of the majors are moving well otherwise, with only some minor city bound delays on the Monash Freeway from Wellington Road to Huntingdale Road. The Princes Freeway does close in both directions under Clyde Road at Berwick tonight, though, from 8 for Bridgeworks. City bound traffic will exit early at O'Shea Road, then return to the freeway from Clyde Road, with outbound traffic needing to exit early at the Princes Highway and then detouring through Berwick using O'Shea Road to reach the freeway.
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1: A cloudy day, a top of 16 degrees. Partly cloudy tomorrow, 17. Saturday, cloudy, 19. And Sunday, a shower or two, 19. Monday, there'll be more showers, 15 degrees. And Tuesday, a shower or two, 16. On the bays, west-south-westerlies, 10 knots and waves below a metre. At Broadmeadows, 12. Heidelberg, 12. In the city, it's 13 degrees. David Armstrong, Melbourne's own, 3AW.
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12: 7 past 10 on our tax system. Phil has sent us an email, mornings at 3AW. He says, what normal person would want to pay more taxes to

0: This is Land of Hope and Glory, but it's the wrong one. 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
0: All right, it is 22-11. Professor Kate Burridge joins us in a moment. But I think if the UK were ever to change their anthem away from God Save the King, this is what they should sing. Father of the free. I've always just found that very stirring. I don't mind God Save the King, but it's a bit dull. Royal Britannia's a bit dull, but Land of Hope and Glory, I don't know, it just says something to me. At 22-11.
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15: Ain't that religious? How we know the earth to be banana shaped?
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0: It's possibly a sign of getting old, but I find the way that young people speak increasingly annoying. So if you have a word or a phrase that is relatively new, as in it's only come into relatively recent usage, and it annoys you, let me know. Professor Kate Burridge, good morning.
17: Good morning.
0: Now, for my sins, I support the Carlton Football Club, and I heard our captain, Patrick Cripps, the other day talking about versing the Western Bulldogs.
17: You said you've got a special hatred for that verb.
0: I do. Versing. And I know I'm wrong. We are. I am versing you. You are versing me.
17: Another 50 years, no one will bat an eye at versing.
0: Or is it possible it just disappears?
17: No, it won't disappear. Oh. It's because it's handy. It fills a gap. It's easier than saying, I don't know, competing against. It's a bit like when the verb to contact came in about early 1900s.
0: Yes.
17: Someone described it as a lubricious barbarism. And there are all these horrendous descriptions of it that you find, you know, because it was considered horrid slang, and it was a conversion from a noun to a verb.
0: Yes. Well, we move on. Here's another noun to a verb. So I've met the state opposition leader, Jess Wilson, a few times. Mm-hmm. You know, she's 35.
17: Right.
0: Right.
17: So she's young.
0: When she was born, I was 23. Mm-hmm. And I'm like, you know, I once rang her and I got her voicemail. And she sounds like a 16-year-old. I shouldn't say that, but anyway. After the Nepean by-election, Jess Wilson was quoted as saying, "I will fight for you every day, but I'll also take the lessons out of this result. Tonight we will take the learnings." The learnings. Michael Voss, the former coach of Carlton, also talks about the learnings. We'll take away the learnings from this. Now, to learning and to learn is
17: so
0: a verb.
17: So it's an abstract noun that normally doesn't get pluralised. But, of course, it has for some time in specialised language, in edu-speak.
0: But now it's everywhere.
17: It's when it escapes and then everyone, before you know it, it's on everyone's lips.
0: Out of the cage.
17: Yes.
0: So Jess Wilson says it, Michael Voss says it. School teachers say it, the learnings.
17: And there are understandings and answerings, all sorts of S's now. It's on these abstract nouns.
0: And another one I hate, I'm using strong language here, just we have a program.
17: Logomysia, it's called.
0: That?
17: Extreme hatred of a word.
0: Right, good. Okay, well, clearly I'm not the only one who feels this way. James Willis hosts a program called Money News at 7 o'clock each night. And when he agrees with something, he always says 100%. Mm-hmm. I heard him say it about five times in two sentences. 100%.
17: Yes.
0: Kate, it's a nice day today. 100%.
17: Well, the problem is, of course, once it starts getting up your nose, and it's interesting how people usually do describe it as affecting some part of their anatomy. I think I've mentioned to you before, I want to attach fingertip electrodes to people and play them their pet hates because I think it will register larger galvanic skin responses, I think they're called, which happens with swear words and other culturally potent words. So I'm sure it does that with people's pet hates.
0: I mean, you're in the business, if I can call it that, the study of so many aspects of words, I know you're probably supposed to treat them all equally, but I mean, are there phrases or words that grate on you?
17: Oh, it's when, yes. I'm only human. So it's when traffic jam gets converted into, I don't know, localized capacity deficiency, which was one. That's an old one now, but
0: yes.
17: You know, pavement deficiencies and teachers become learning facilitators. When you get that kind of unpacking, when there's one word, but then you apply, you know, words to each of the semantic components in that word, it's.
0: I came across this. It's a long time ago. I had a desktop computer which was not functioning, and the tech came. This is back when we repaired things, and he said, "Oh, it's overheating." I said, "Oh, right. What do we do?" He said, "We've got to replace the ACD." I said, "What's that?" He goes, "The air circulating device." I said, you mean the fan?
17: Yes.
0: So fan, we all know what that is. It's got sort of three letters, you know, it's very obvious, but we've come up with air circulating device and then we've called it the ACD.
17: And it's fine when you're part of the in crowd and you know what that abbreviation is, but when it's used for, you know, in that sort of interaction.
0: Deliberately stupid.
17: Yeah.
0: Anyway, 133693, if you have a modern word or a phrase, and of course some of these, actually, as you pointed out many times, they used to be used, then they become unfashionable, and then they become fashionable again.
17: That's right. Yes, they come in and out of fashion, and sometimes their success does them in because they, you know, turn into a kind of weedy cliche. And going forward was like that. I mean, that was a terrific little morale
0: booster. Moving forward.
17: Been around since the 1400s, and then all of a sudden it's like some sort of, you know, linguistic prickly pear. It's everywhere. And before you know it, you're counting how many going forwards you hear. And it's usually in the same breath as, you know, restructures and job cuts and...
0: Well, moving forward, that was Julia Gillard's favourite phrase. Mm. And I suspect because she used it a lot, that's the reason it's not used so much now.
17: Yeah, yes, although there are still pockets, I still hear it a lot. and it's usually redundant as well. And that's another reason. I mean, we've talked about redundancy before, and there's obviously a need for redundancy in language. But, you know, when it becomes this kind of corporate speak and it's...
0: Right, here's another one. This is if you have a teenager in your life, as I do, she'll often emphasise something by saying, this is my daughter, I won't tell a lie. I'm like, okay, so if you haven't said that all the other times you've talked to me, does that mean you are lying?
17: You're not supposed to interpret these things literally, Tom.
0: All right.
17: Just let it walk.
0: I won't tell a lie.
17: Yeah.
0: But, all right, 133693, mornings at 3aw.com.au, words and phrases you intensely dislike at 10:45.
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20: Good morning, it's James Padley from Transport Victoria. The left Greensborough-bound lane of the M80 Ring Road is closed due to a collision involving a truck at Keilor Park Drive. All vehicles are now safely in the left-hand emergency lane with Transport Victoria's incident response service on scene and speed set to 40. There are significant delays through the area. Please obey the overhead signals and drive with caution past the scene. Meanwhile, the Princes Freeway closes in both directions under Clyde Road at Berwick tonight from 8 for Bridgeworks, and tomorrow is the annual Walk Safely to School Day, so make sure you drive extra carefully through those 40-kilometre school zones.
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0: It's 12 to 11. Just quickly, we've got an update on that bomb scare at Avalon Airport this morning. Victoria Police say they responded to an incident at Avalon this morning. Emergency services were called to the premises just before 6 a.m. today. The bomb response unit conducted checks on an item, and it was determined to be a laser hair removal device. Not a bomb, which I guess is a good thing. Zvi, hello.
29: Good morning, Tom. I have a phrase or a few words. One of the phrases is lived experience, and the other word is impactful. So if you have an impactful lived experience, I'm curious to know, Well, yes. What are the kind of experiences of the living person experience?
0: Yes. There's the experience when you're dead, but you're unable to talk about that.
17: Yes.
0: And added to that, when people say they have their own truth, it's my truth.
17: It's your truth.
0: It's my way of, someone disagrees with me, I just say, well, I have my truth.
17: Well, there's truthiness now, you know, which is the truth you feel in your gut.
0: Yes. Yeah. But my truth could be entirely different from your truth, but because it's mine, you can't argue with it. But the lived experience, what other sort of experience is there?
17: I think often it is used redundantly, but I think that can be a distinction between experiencing something. You know, you can have experience of something without living that experience. Mm. So I think there are contexts where it is actually needed, but
0: yeah, so
17: it's overused.
0: You could research a subject and read other people's accounts.
17: Exactly, yes.
0: Which you are getting a sense of what they've experienced, but you haven't
17: lived it yourself.
0: It's not a
17: lived experience, no, exactly.
0: Yeah. Okay. Mm. All right, there you goes, V. Kenny, hello.
1: Hey, Tom, I've got one for you. It's not that deep. Have you heard of that one before?
17: When you
1: go and speak to a teenager, something they've done and it's annoying you, and you turn around and they say to you, it's not that deep.
0: So they're saying to you, don't get upset about it.
17: Yeah, chill out.
1: Don't get upset. It's not a big deal. It's not that deep.
0: Right. Mm. It is. And again, teenagers speak the way they speak. So their parents don't understand them. That's correct, isn't it?
17: And to distinguish themselves from their parents. Mm. So as soon as the parents, like chillax, actually, I just said, I realise I don't think younger people use that anymore because oldies use it.
0: Yes.
17: Because it's handy.
0: Well, it's funny on that because I read some of the great surfwear retailers that Australia's produced, like Billabong and Quiksilver and Rip Curl. Some of them have struggled a bit in recent years because younger people don't want to wear the clothes that they see their parents, in some cases, grandparents wearing. You know, they're just like, Dad's got a Billabong T-shirt on. I'm not wearing one of those, you know.
17: Well, I think that's what killed off that stranded knot. You know, I like it not. You've got to do a kind of sneer. That was quite ironic knot. But oldies, again, I'm an oldie, started using because it's handy and it's fun. And so it then died out.
0: Not. Brett, hello.
2: Oh, g'day, Tom. Before I go with mine, just letting you know, I'm on my way to a rap contest where I will be versing another guy. Don't you like that?
0: Right. But you are going to do some rapping, are you?
2: No, but that's what versing means.
0: That's what
2: right?
0: it means.
2: They're having a rap contest.
0: Yeah, well, it can be, or you could be playing tennis against someone and you'd be versing them too.
17: It's handy.
2: No, I can't have that. Mine, I have a client, or I had a client who was actually at a sports person union, right? Like one of the associations. And he would say the word space in relationship to every aspect of a business.
0: Yes.
2: Well, we're dealing with the player welfare space, the mental health space, and that word has just become endemic across business, and it drives me literally insane. The other one is actually and literally.
0: Yes. Yeah, I literally died, which actually pretty much means the opposite in that you are not literally dead, because if you were, you'd be dead.
17: That's another one that's relatively new, but it's about at least 200, 300 years old. We've been using it that way. But if you think about it, something like very and even truly had that same, you know, very strong origins, but over time gets emptied of its force, and that's happening with literally.
0: So we need to come up with new words to indicate.
17: 100%.
0: 100%. Apparently that is shorted. I learned this from Ross Stevenson, to hundy purr.
17: Yeah.
0: But in the space, the media space, the player welfare space.
17: Yes.
0: It's football coaches talk about this. It's why I like looking at old videos of Ron Barassi and John Kennedy when they would just scream at the players, you're useless, do something better, like just speaking ordinary language. You can't do that now, can you?
17: I know, and it's...
0: Brett, thank you. Two bottles of De Bortoli's handcrafted Heathcote Shiraz coming your way. Gavin, go ahead.
3: Morning, Tom. Mine is like... So you could speak to teenagers, they don't use the word as a holding word. They use the word like now. So everything's, and I'm going like down to the beach like tomorrow like.
0: Yeah, I think That emerged out of sort of Valley Girl speak, didn't it, a decade or so ago, and it made its way over here. And
17: I've probably told you the earliest one I found, which I think was 1650, yon man is like out of his mind. So it's hard to know what that like is doing there. It was, there's the meaning. It could be resemblance. It looks like he's, fruitcaking or however you'd say it today. But that like did mean resemble, but then it started to be emphatic. It's like, so excellent. And then it was tempered. These things that are forceful often become tempering.
0: I think it's also a way, it's like and or but or whatever. It's just like, I did this and then we throw in like and then something else happened and like and,
17: we all have our little linguistic routine. Someone once cruelly counted how many times I said let's in the classroom. Every time I said let's, then I got completely tongue-tied because that was my routine,
0: I get people telling me about those sorts of things all the time. We'll take one more. Don, go ahead.
4: Morning, Tom and Professor Kate. Two dislikes. The use of the word tape to record something, it's too generic.
0: Yes.
4: But the other one is people using the term footage, particularly news reporters saying they're after some CCTV footage, which is closed circuit television footage, footage relates to cellulose film.
0: Yeah, and there's a related one that people in the TV industry use. They call it the vision.
17: Mm-hmm.
0: And I always say don't use that term. That's jargon that's within the industry. Mm-hmm. Just say it's a video.
17: But with these other ones, it's like the world has moved on, but they're the old words, and we've looked at those. It's a bit like CCing is no longer carbon copy, but we use CC.
0: And I remember my daughter when she was little saying, why do you and mummy say when we record something, why do you say that you want to tape it? And I actually found an old video cassette tape, and I said, this is what we used to use to record things. Back in the dinosaur era.
17: That's right, Tom.
0: Professor Burridge, great to have you on board again.
17: Thanks, Tom.
0: Talk to you again in a fortnight at 5 to 11.
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0: Okay, it is almost 11 o'clock. News coming up shortly with David Armstrong. After the news, we're talking a lot about what young people do today. Apparently young people who stay at home for whatever reason, financial reasons, mum's cooking, parents do the washing, all that sort of thing, they might be saving money, but they're actually doing themselves a disservice in the process of trying to become an adult. And yet, you know, because of high house prices and so forth, a lot more younger people live at home a lot longer than what they used to. And with David the Ox Schwartz, we're going to talk about athletes who have defied time. Scott Peterbury is about to break the AFL Games record and he says he wants to play again next year.
14: Home, car and personal loans. 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
15: 14 degrees in Melbourne, cloudy at top today, 16 at 11 o'clock. Good morning, I'm David Armstrong. A laser hair removal device and a hot chocolate container have caused a major security scare at Avalon Airport, plunging the terminal into lockdown, causing chaos for hundreds of travellers. Here's Madeline Burke.
16: Passengers were locked out of the Avalon terminal after a suspicious item was found at the security screening around 6 this morning. The person with the luggage was being uncooperative, with staff calling police, who deployed the bomb squad to the terminal to conduct a safety check. The area was cordoned off for hours, sparking flight delays and a cancellation. Police have now revealed the suspicious item has been cleared. Inspector Nick Ubergang briefing media on the ground moments ago.
19: It was a laser hair removal, electronic laser hair removal, and a hot chocolate container.
16: Madeline Burke, Melbourne.
15: New data shows a jump in the proportion of students classified as having a disability. In Australian classrooms, more than 1 million students received an educational adjustment due to a disability last year, the increase being attributed to a rise in socio-emotional disorders since COVID. The Allan government still cannot say whether plans for a Torquay hospital are going ahead, more than 8 years after it was first promised. Labor pledged to build or expand 10 community hospitals in growth areas. That included Torquay, ahead of the 2018 election. During a parliamentary hearing, local member, Liberal MP Richard Reardon, has told Health Minister Harriet Shing the sty is still empty.
20: Because you and your colleagues have rocked up and made a song and dance for two elections, pillaring everybody for not providing Torquay Hospital, and you've just got a paddock. And I've got photos, Minister, when you first announced it, there's no trees. There's trees covering the sign now. It's been so empty for so long. And you've left the sign there.
21: So we've still got further service planning that is being undertaken across the area, Mr. Reardon.
15: Israel's ambassador to Australia will be called in before the Department of Foreign Affairs.

0: fluid for me and for my wife. And he advised, yes, the kids, that any earnings from the discretionary trust, 30% will be taken from the kids straight to the government.
1: Finance, the All Ordinaries up 114 points, our dollar 71.58 US.
2: Finance on Melbourne's 3AW. Whatever role you need them to play, NAB is your partner for every stage of business. NAB, more than money.
1: The AFL is cracking down on umpire contact with a tightening of rules from this weekend. Umpires will be awarding free kicks against players who ignore warnings to move out of the umpire's way at stoppages. Adam Simpson's ruled himself out of the Carlton coaching job. Eagles premiership winner had a brief conversation with the club, having mentored Michael Voss this season. 3AW's Matthew Lloyd says the Blues now likely to target an inexperienced coach. Jack Gunston will again miss for Hawthorn as he overcomes a foot issue for tonight's clash against Adelaide and Launceston. And Aston Villa's entered a 30-year trophy drought, winning the Europa League title in Istanbul. That's the latest news and sport.
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4: Good morning, it's James Padley from Transport Victoria. The left Greensborough lane of the M80 Ring Road remains closed following an earlier collision involving a truck at Keilor Park Drive. All vehicles are safely in the left-hand emergency lane with emergency services on scene and speed set to 40. Meanwhile, Racecourse Road in Flemington is blocked eastbound due to a broken down truck after Wellington Street. Vehicles are able to pass on the tram line under the direction of emergency services. 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Consider Ormond Road instead if you want to avoid those delays.
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1: A cloudy day, a top of 16 degrees. Partly cloudy tomorrow, 17. On Saturday, partly cloudy, 19. And Sunday, a shower or two, 19 degrees. On the bays today, west, south, westerlies at 10 knots, with waves below a metre. At Mount Dandenong, 10. Brighton, 13. The city, it's 14 degrees. David Armstrong, Melbourne's own 3AW.
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9: It is 11:07. We are getting a lot of emails, mornings@3aw.com.au. John Williamson's Hey True Blue has been also suggested as an alternative national anthem. Margaret says, no, it is a sentimental journey, not an anthem. Yeah, it wouldn't be my choice, Margaret, I agree. Simon says, I love this new phrase, delulu. Well, we were talking about particularly new words that young people invent. I don't know if you'd call him a young person, but here's the Prime Minister, Anthony Albanese, using this phrase.
10: They are delulu with no solulu.
9: So I think he's saying they're delusional without having a solution. Why Albo feels the need to talk like that, I don't really know.

0: but his colleagues, the nodders behind him, they thought it was fantastic. We had a discussion before about whether it's appropriate to stream kids in school, to have the more advanced kids being taught separately to those who are struggling a bit. David says our kids are streamed in school. They're streamed by age and social development. So they're in classes with other people around the same level. See, Jeff Masters, with whom he spoke before, he said, well, the problem with doing that is that kids start thinking, I'm in the dumb class, or I'm one of the smart kids, and so they sort of automatically see themselves that way. And the idea should be that if you're in a perhaps a less able stream, the idea is if as you get better, you should be able to transition up into it. I don't know. There's no obvious way to do this. And, you know, social development as well. I mean, do you want to have every kid in the class not being socially developed? And the other thing is that having classes with different people with different abilities is probably not a bad thing. You know, that kids who are more able, smarter, you know, have to learn what it's like to be with people who are somewhat less able and vice versa. And this translates into later life. I'm not saying this is what led to Michael Voss's problems at Carlton, but I do think that people like him and Nathan Buckley, who were individually brilliant players, like just did the best in their generation, you know, Brownlow medal winners, that sort of thing. Sometimes, some of those people who are naturally brilliant at something like footy or whatever do struggle to pass on those skills or to explain to slightly lesser players what they want. Now, that's not always the case, but I do think it happens. Dennis wants to know, why can't we learn to sing Advance Australia Fair in the Indigenous language? Well, yeah, that's what the Kiwis do, Dennis. They have a verse of God defend New Zealand? Something like that. They do an English part, a Maori part, English part, a Maori part. The problem is there is just the one Maori language. So all Maori speak with slight variations the same language, and a lot of white New Zealanders too. There's about 200 Indigenous languages in Australia. So if you were going to have part of the national anthem in an Indigenous language, it would have to shift every time you move 40 or 50 k's. And that clearly is unworkable. And Ian says, I can't stand how so many people and businesses want you to reach out to them. Ian, I agree. 25 years ago, I was on a business trip to America, and we'd conducted some meeting, and at the end, the American said, I'll reach out to you. And I kept thinking of, was it the Four Tops who sang, you know, reach out and I'll be there. And that's just what went through my head, and I started laughing. And anyway, that was a type of business jargon that has made its way into Australian English. Keith, good morning.
1: Good morning, Tom. Love your show.
0: Thank you.
1: I was just saying to your producer that when I was, I'm about similar your age, a little bit younger, that in technical school we had, you know, year 7 right up to year 12, and you knew the smart kids where the classes were and where the sort of like not so smart kids. They were delegated year, you know, 7, you were in 7A, and then, you know, as time progressed over the years, you'd go to 8E, and then you'll be, you know, 9C, and then 10A, and then 11B, and you knew where the smart kids...
0: So 9A was the class of the smartest kids in year 9?
1: Correct.
0: Oh. And can I ask what was the letter after your classes?
1: Oh, mine, oh, 9B, 10C, and 11C.
0: Right. Did you feel bad in any way that you were in the C class and the smart kids were in the A class?
1: I noticed the riffraff of the C and below sort of kept amongst themselves at lunchtime and playtime and all that stuff, where the A's and B's sort of like... graviated together, right,
0: yeah,
1: to form an A-B-type scenario.
0: And have you ever gone back and sort of maybe looked at how well or not well people have done in later life, and did that correspond to the A, B, and C grading?
1: Well, the A, B, and C grading, I found a few of my people on Facebook, funny enough. One's a lawyer, one's a barrister, one's a dentist, and even though he had joined a technical school, he's obviously done a different career change. And some of the others that I haven't heard for years and years and years, I don't know.
0: Mm. Yeah, it's interesting, Keith. There's the old phrase, you know, people who peaked at high school, and there are people I know who did brilliantly at high school or at university and then have really gone on to do not very much. And there's people who are absolutely hopeless at school who have had incredible careers doing whatever. And this is something I always say to kids, like, the result you get in VCE is not going to determine everything about the rest of your life. And I do think we get kids a bit overly scared about it. Anyway, well, speaking of young people, again, they speak differently. It is much more common these days for young people to stay at home right up until their late 20s or even their early 30s. Now, part of it is cost of living crisis. Part of it is the high price of housing. Part of it is, dare I say it, sexual freedom. You know, in the old days, you were not to bring your boyfriend or girlfriend under the same roof as where mum and dad live. These days, they're a bit more relaxed about it. There's an article in the Sydney Morning Herald today saying that adult children might think they're saving money by staying at home, which could well be true, but they're delaying the process of becoming an adult and that this will cost them a lot in the long run. An ex-guest social researcher, demographer and author of Hello Gen Z or Gen Z, Claire Madden, good morning.
2: Good morning, Tom.
0: Well, what do you think? I mean, I have a relative, an in-law, who moved back home. This is before I knew him. And the idea was to save money. And I think after a year, he realised he was just spending more money on going out for what he was saying. But, I mean, you know, I didn't live at home after I was 18, apart from, a few weeks here and there. So to me, it just seemed normal. And most of my friends moved out of home at young ages too. But is it a good idea for people to stay at home with mum and dad or a bad idea?
2: Obviously, it depends on the family situation and the dynamics. I think that we have seen overall a trend to staying at home longer, delaying life markers in general. So people are staying in formal education for longer. They're more likely to go on to, you know, university or some other form of education after school. We're seeing people getting married later, having children later. So everything's kind of been pushed back. And like you said, one of those things is the cost of living. We want to see people become independent adults. And so if the family dynamic in the household can change so you're not still in a child-parent relationship in your late 20s and 30s, but you're sort of both all contributing adults, that might be fine. But we do want to see that growth through independence, not just living off mum and dad. Mm. But at the same time, it can be an opportunity if you are motivated to save, to then be able to save up and get a deposit together for an investment or a home.
0: But see, the thing is, the great thing about moving out is it teaches you to budget. You know, if you want the lights to stay on, you must pay the electricity bill. With the water bill, these days you'd include, you know, internet and things like that. And it and shopping at the supermarket and everything else. Now, you know, if you live at home, quite often the parents just sort of keep paying those things
2: because they've already,
0: so you never learn what it's really like.
2: Yeah, absolutely. I think that Gen Z called it adulting, you know, that having to grow up and be an adult and pay for things. And I think that it is a bit of a life shock when, you do move out of home and realise there's so many bills just to keep the household running. And so we definitely want to build resilience in our young people and teach them that there are these, these bills and these realities to being an adult that we need to learn to take responsibility. I was speaking to a baby boomer and she said to me, the difference is that young people today, what they see as everyday items were absolute luxuries for my generation. And I think that our Gen Z's prioritised lifestyle, they've become accustomed to a very comfortable lifestyle, and they don't want to see that drop.
0: What sort of things are you talking about that were luxuries back in the day and now seen as just must-haves?
2: Well, one of the things she was talking about was the right to travel, like the rite of passage that, I just do an overseas trip after school or I do another one, that kind of thing. I think that those sorts of extra everyday items as well, like even the Netflix streaming services, the mobile phones, all of that that we sort of just say that's normal life, going out to a cafe, having takeout, Uber Eats being delivered to home, things that we've just become used to that are actually, that weren't there for our baby boomers.
0: And I think the other thing is that, like, it's invariably the case that the first home that you either rent or possibly buy, but let's say rent, is not going to be as nice as where your parents are living because they're, they're later in life and this is possibly their last home. But if you stay at home until you're 30, you sort of get so used to living at a nice address and with all the mod cons, it gets harder and harder then to move out and live in a house that's not nearly as good.
2: Yeah, that's right. I think that's part of it. You have to realise there'll probably be a lifestyle drop and pay perhaps not as nice a house, not your preferable suburb, not all these things that you've become comfortable with and used to living with mum and dad. And that's the reality, though, of stepping out on your own and finding your way and building up your life over time as well. So I think, they being my generation, millennials, Gen Zs, we've become accustomed to that lifestyle that mum and dad have created for us. And it can be hard to realise, what I can actually afford is something very different to what I'm living at now.
0: All right, thank you for your time. Claire Madden there, author of Hello Gen Z. And this conversation was prompted by a stat which I found surprising. 31.2% of Australian men aged 26 to 29 and 27.5% of women the same age still live at home with mum and dad. Now, when I left, the latest anybody would have lived at home would have been, still living at home, would have been 21 or 22 back then. And again, you got your licence, you got a car, you lived in a share house. This was considered just a normal part of growing up. It wasn't luxurious. No one had any money, but I don't know. I didn't know many people who wanted to go back and live at home. 133693, mornings at 3aw.com.au. We will return to your calls and your emails shortly. David the Ox Schwartz, not far away. We want to look at athletes of any sport or any discipline who have defied time. You know, Scott Pendlebury is about to break the all-time VFL AFL games record, and he said he wants to play again next year. I'm not quite sure why, but he does. A guy I went to school with, James Tonkins, one of Australia's greatest ever rowers, he rowed in, I think, 5 Olympics. That's pretty amazing. Anyway, athletes who have defied time at 20 past 11.
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5: Good morning. It's James Padley from Transport Victoria. The right eastbound lane of Racecourse Road in Flemington is blocked eastbound following an earlier broken down truck after Wellington Street. Crews are replacing tram fencing that had to be temporarily removed. The left lane is now open to traffic, but consider Ormond Road instead if you want to avoid those delays. All lanes have since reopened. Greens prevailed on the M80 Ring Road following an earlier collision involving a truck at Gilor Park Drive. And tomorrow is the annual Walk Safely to School Day. With most schools around the state participating, it's more important than ever to slow down to 40 in school zones and be aware of crossings.
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0: It is 23 past 11. 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Barry says, in my school, the D's were much better than the A's in sport and being street smart. Steph says, I think classes should be streamed. When I was in primary school, I was in stream classes. And it meant I wasn't distracted by kids who didn't have the same level of educational experience or aptitude. Yeah. I'm surprised there's so much angst about streaming. It just seemed quite normal, as was holding kids back. 133693. I mentioned before that I first heard the term reach out in America, as in, you know, someone to say, I will ring you or email you or contact you. And this American chap said, I will reach out to you. And immediately what I thought was,
14: hey, man, reach out for me. Reach out for me.
0: I remember it distinctly in that meeting saying, well, why are we referring to the four tops? Reach out and I'll be there. 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Gav, good morning.
15: Good morning, Tom. How are you?
0: Yeah, good, Gav.
15: That's right. I was just would like to get back to the last call about the grades, like your 7As, your 7Bs.
0: Yeah, I've never heard that
15: about
0: before.
15: About the smarter kids. No, well, I was in 7A when I was in high school. I was in 8B when I was... went up further. I'm not really a smart kid, so I don't know where he's getting that kind of information from.
0: And I was in 7C, and then I was in 8E, and now I'm wondering if I was if the teachers didn't think I was very smart at all.
15: Well, there you go. So, so I don't know where he got that information from.
0: Well, but, it might have just been his school. That was Keith who rang before, saying at his technical school, the streaming was quite obvious. The A graders in 9A... they were the smart kids, 9B, not quite so smart, C, D, and Keith vacillated between C and D most of the time. But yes, I was in 7C with Mr. Dick, and then 8 was either D or E with Mr. Cutts. John, good morning.
16: Yes, good morning, Tom. I feel very strongly what you're talking about earlier before the break about young people not leaving home.
0: Yes.
16: The amount of elder abuse that I see today, because I'm a boomer, where the kids will not leave home, and the way they treat their parents is absolutely disgusting. Not to me.
0: But are you talking about, like, kids demanding money and...
16: Yeah, everything, Tom.
0: Yeah.
16: And I've seen it happen. It's disgusting.
0: No, I've had people contact me about it, and I've read about it. I haven't personally seen it happen in our family. No, I haven't. But, it is... demanding money for things, look, and it is called elder abuse. I don't know, I suppose what interests me, as I said, the generation I grew up in, virtually no one stayed at home. It was seen as an odd thing to do. I mean, a lot of people stayed at home when they were at university, but you generally finished that by 21 or 22 years of age. Then you got a job and you moved out. That's what you did. And it was an exciting time of life. It really was. All right. Thank you, John. Robert, hello.
17: Yeah, I'm the odd one out. I'm 72, and I never left home. I lived at home my entire life. And when my mother passed away, I was 69, and all of a sudden I had to learn I had a house, I had bills to pay. I inherited all this stuff. I had no idea about how to handle it.
0: So, why did you never move out, Robert?
17: Okay, well, in our family, if you weren't married, there was no reason to leave. And I never married. And when I turned 40, I said to me, Dad, look, I'm happy, you know, to leave home and let you and Mum have the house. He said, no, you're welcome to stay. And then when Dad passed away, Mum didn't want to be alone. And all of a sudden, I was 69 and still living at home.
0: And have you worked out now how to pay the bills and do those sorts of things?
17: Yeah, well, to tell you the truth, I'm lucky because I've got a younger brother who's helping me because he's internet savvy because I never bothered with the internet.
0: Whereabouts do you live, Robert? What area, roughly?
17: Okay, well, I inherited the house, and Mum and Dad retired to Ocean Grove.
0: Right, okay. Well, that's a lovely part of the world to live in. There's no doubt about that. I mean, that's one reason to stay. Ocean Grove's a beautiful part of Victoria. 72. Never moved out of home. I mean, there's Peter Sellers' last film was called Being. Was it his second last film? Anyway, one of his last films was called Being There, and he plays a gardener who's a very sort of simple man who has sort of lived his whole life in this big house, and suddenly the man in charge of the house dies, and Peter Sellers' character is sort of suddenly out on his own a bit, and he ends up sort of advising the US president. It's a very unusual film, but it's worth a look. And there's an Anthony Hopkins movie called... I'll take a pun. I think it's called Remains of the Day. And the same thing happens. He's a butler for an aristocratic British house. And by the 1950s, you know, the head aristocrat has died. The tax that means the house has to be sold. And suddenly he's lived his whole life in this house and as a butler and has no knowledge of the outside world. They're both really good films. Nicholas, good morning.
18: G'day, Tom. I'll give you a WOGS perspective of me growing up and living at home. I didn't leave home until I was 34. But at the time, and this is we're living through the 90s when living through the poor Keating recession we had to have.
0: Yes.
18: There was no pressure on us to leave home. We went to work and did our job and earned a living and lived under the same roof with our parents until we were ready to go.
0: But was it a marriage thing? Because I know you know might know Jimmy Zabo, who produces The Drive Show, and Jimmy has a sort of a side hustle with a comedian called Ray Liotta, and they do funny videos. Sorry, James Liotta, funny videos of well. How should we put this? WOG life in Australia, to use your term. And one of them shows an Anglo kid leaving home and his parents saying, yeah, righto, time for you to go out, leave now, grow up. And an Italian kid and the mother is crying and pulling out the pram that he was, you know, set him when he was a baby and all that sort of thing. And the mother goes, you're not married yet. So is that the moment when you do leave home?
18: Exactly. All of my friends and people I grew up with and family, they only left home when they were ready to get married,
0: yeah,
18: and not beforehand. So they saved their money towards a deposit with their partner or their future partner, and that's when they thought there would be a good opportunity to leave home, but not beforehand. I mean, it might have been just a cultural thing.
0: Yeah. I used to have a Greek friend. I haven't seen much of him lately, but he invited a group of us to have dinner at his parents' house in the western suburbs, and he had left home like 10 years prior, but his bedroom had been preserved as it was in, you know, like probably a decade and a half earlier, as though his parents were hoping he might come back one day. Like he had a sort of a Star Wars bed cover or something on his doona. Anyway, look, it is a cultural thing. David Armstrong joins us now for the news headlines. Do you remember what age you left home, David?
19: I was at about 18.
0: Yeah, obviously
19: 19.
0: Was I
19: backpacked around Europe with my mate and we came back. And he went home into Blackburn, and his mum had turned his bedroom. She'd put two bunks in there, and she'd let it out to international students.
0: Yeah.
19: There were four of them in his bedroom.
0: You know, some parents said, oh, no, that's my sewing room now, or that's my study. I remember, sadly, my parents split up when I was 18, which I think was part of the reason I didn't want to live at home anymore. Anyway, they both within 9 months got new houses, and neither house had a bedroom for me. It's just like, oh, well.
19: It's messy.
0: So, you know.
19: Well, the cars have got a back seat. You can have a...
0: Well, I did spend a few nights on my car. And I had this little station wagon, and if I had everything I owned, it would fill up the entire car with just the front seat, the driver's seat available for me to sit or, as it turned out, sleep in.
19: So. Really? You had a shower at the YMCA?
0: That sort of thing.
19: That sort of thing. And news at midday, a laser hair, absolute mayhem at Avalon Airport this morning, a security lockdown from early in the morning, a major, major security effort.
0: I mean, the problem is, until you know, you've got to assume it is the worst possible thing, which is a bomb. I remember across the road, it was a box of shoes.
19: A pair of shoes in a bag.
0: Shut down Southern Cross Station.
19: Well, this was a laser hair removal device and a hot chocolate container.
0: Well, probably dropped by you.
19: I did neither. But it was in the person. The reason I think that it escalated was because the person was being very uncooperative.
0: Right,
19: and
0: okay.
19: Arced up a bit. Elsewhere, importantly, a potentially damning corruption investigation, a long-running IBAC investigation, Operation Richmond, has been shelved at the last moment because of extraordinary legal action. It was due to be published in coming weeks ahead of the election.
0: So which bit of corruption is this looking into?
19: Corruption. Yeah. Operation Richmond had been looking at government, remember this, government links to the United Firefighters Union.
0: Oh, that's
19: and
0: right.
19: And the very odd decision to amalgamate the MFB and the CFA into a single Fire Services Victoria.
0: Yes, and that ended the career of, who was the Emergency Services Minister? Jane Garrett.
19: Yes.
0: Who I'm thinking of.
19: But remember at the time, why would you be doing this?
0: Logic was that there was a lot of CFA stations that had begun their existence in the country, but as the suburbs spread out, they were really suburban firefighters now, and the idea was that those CFA stations were sort of going to be turned into FRV,
19: okay.
0: But it caused problems between the volunteer nature of the CFA and the professional nature of MFB as it used to be. And anyway, it caused a lot of problems.
19: And in sport tonight, quickly, Adelaide, Hawthorn, Launceston, 3 degrees.
0: Well, that's why the Hawks want to keep playing there, because they know what it's like.
19: Cold weather footy, all of that at midday.
0: All right, thank you, David. 1-3-6-9-3, the Festival of Davids continues in a moment. David the Ox Schwartz will join us. Athletes who have defied time, who have kept playing longer and later in their lives than most people would have thought possible. Scott Pendlebury is one of those. That's coming up, and your calls at 25 to midday.
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0: In a moment with the Ox athletes who have defied the ravages of age. You keep playing, like Scott Pendlebury, and he wants to play again next year. First, though, George, good morning. Go ahead, George. No, George has dropped out. We had a discussion with David Armstrong before. The AFL is worried about contact between players and umpires. Peter says just get rid of the umpires off the field. If we go back to the old days, when I say the old days, I mean 1860s, had the captains umpiring the game of each team. And David says, I agree with Jeff Kennett. No other country has its national day, the date of an invasion. Let's choose another day. Look, David, we'll have this debate every year, like when, you know, January 26 rolls around. All I would say is about that is we've got to pick a day and it's got to mean something. We can't just pick a random day and say, let's make that our national day. You know, the American July 4th is the day, you know, what became the United States of America formally won its independence from the UK. You know, with France, Bastille, you know, it's the storming of the Bastille during the French Revolution. We have to have something that means something, and I'm yet to encounter a good alternative suggestion. David, thank you.
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26: But it ain't about how hard you hit. It's about how hard you can get hit and keep moving forward. That's how winning is done.
25: Sports with David the Ox Schwartz.
0: Well, in fact, that line from Rocky, I'm pretty sure is from Rocky Balboa, when Rocky the character is in his late 50s and he's decided to enter the ring one more time and box against the current heavyweight champion, Mason the Lion Dixon. And, of course, it's all supposed to be just a farce and just an exhibition. And Rocky, despite being 58 years old, gets super fit and, you know, almost wins the fight and so forth. Now, it's fairy tale stuff, isn't it,
27: Ox? Yeah, it is. And longevity is not easy. But no. I think it's getting better. Scott Pendlebury is married to a nutritionist, so I reckon that's had a big say on just getting ready and getting prepared. LeBron James been in the system for 25 years.
0: Is he still playing?
27: And still at the very highest.
0: What age were you when you finished?
27: 29.
0: 29?
27: Yep, so he spends $1 million a year on getting his body right.
0: What, Scott Pendlebury?
27: No, LeBron.
0: LeBron.
27: LeBron. So he's got physios and doctors and nutritionists and dietitians. So
0: some of it also has to be the fact, like when Hayden Bunton, when his career, I think, was ended, he did an ACL. He basically did his knee. Now, back then, that was the end of you. I mean, they couldn't fix them. And nope. Whereas these days, you know, you're back in 9 months probably.
27: Yep.
0: You know, so the ability to fix injuries is better than what it yep. used to be.
27: There's been some amazing longevity and, you know, sustained careers where athletes just, you know, Bernard Langer is probably the best. Bernard Langer has been playing professional golf for 50 years.
0: But see, golf is a sport that I can see that because even as you get older, you can still walk around, you can still swing a club in anger.
27: Still got to be competitive, though.
0: You've got to be competitive, but it's a sport I reckon you could play into your 50s and still be competitive.
27: I'll throw two at you that you don't have to be. What about Mary Kom? Have you heard of Mary Kom?
0: No.
27: Mary Kom is an Indian boxing icon and 25 years career and won world titles in her late 30s.
0: So she's a woman.
27: So, yes, Mary.
0: Well,
27: Mary, I haven't come across any Marys who are boys. Hello to my mum, Mary. I'll give you another one. Soccer. All right. So soccer's a hard sport to be your very best. What about playing professionally in the J League, which is Japan? It's a tough league at 59.
0: Yeah, that's pretty amazing.
27: So
0: who's done that?
27: Kayushi Miura.
0: He's Japanese.
27: He plays in the J League. And he's holding the record as the oldest active professional. Goal scorer.
0: What about Manny Pacquiao? Now, he was both in the Philippines parliament, I believe, and then every now and then he'd have a fight. And I think he was fighting well into his mid-40s and still very competitive.
27: Tom Brady?
0: How old is he?
27: So 48. Playing into his mid-40s?
0: Yes.
27: Mid-40s?
0: And winning Super Bowls.
27: Winning Super Bowls and playing in a position where you get pummeled. Yeah. Like, as the quarterback, if you haven't got a good defensive line, you are getting sacked and you are getting belted by 350-pound people.
0: How old is Scott Pendlebury now?
27: 38.
0: And he wants to play next year?
27: Yep, 39.
0: And Brent Harvey was pushing 40 when he finished, wasn't
27: he? Probably still could have played another 2 years.
0: He could have played another couple of years.
27: If it wasn't for Brad Scott, which we've heard about all week.
0: Well, Michael Tuck must have been late 30s. 70.
27: He was 70.
0: He's 70 years old.
27: He looked 70. Did you hear Michael Tuck's comments about Scott Pendlebury?
0: No.
27: Good player.
0: Not bad.
27: Good player.
0: Not as good as me, but.
27: Good player. No, Tucky's a ripper. Tucky's an absolute beauty. But all those players, too, have a body type. So Dustin Fletcher, lean, yes. Stringy, KB, lean and stringy.
0: Yep.
27: And Scott Pendlebury's probably the one that's not.
0: Although he's
27: still lean, but he's
0: lean.
27: But he's not as wiry as the other as Dustin Fletcher.
0: What about Sean Burgoyne, who I didn't realise had played 400 plus games?
27: No, and he's probably the other one too that probably bucks the mold. But what about Venus Williams?
0: Yes.
27: Like tennis is not an easy game to compete with the young bucks, and she's doing it into her 40s.
0: Yeah, that's true.
27: Like, that is an amazing effort in itself. But I think Bernard Langer, to be able to stay at the top of the game, to be, you know, world number one as a, and then go to the seniors tour and just obliterate them, you know, all the way through, that is amazing.
0: What about he sold his house the other week, but he looked like he could still play footy. Mick Conlon.
27: Oh, unbelievable.
0: He just looks, and I saw
27: he's got a body too that you can't really carry because he's got so much muscle.
0: Yeah. And I must say, I mean, not that he was still playing, but years ago I was out surfing and I saw a guy come out on a surf ski, which we used to call a goat boat.
27: Yep.
0: And I'm wearing my wetsuit and this guy's just wearing Speedos. It's Tommy Hafey. And it's about this time of year and Tommy Hafey's just paddling out in his Speedos. And he must have been in his late 60s.
27: Didn't drink, didn't smoke, and ate really well.
0: Not an ounce of fat on him.
27: Well, what about another surfer? What about Kelly Slater?
0: Yeah, incredible.
27: Like, he's into his mid-40s. Oh, yeah. 50.
0: No, he's 50. 51 now.
27: And he's still competing.
0: That's
27: now,
0: right.
27: On a surfboard against these young, fit men, I think that's a super effort.
0: All right, players or athletes of any type who have defied time, who keep going, who don't seem to age like vampires. Ox wasn't one of them, neither was I. 133693 at 14 to 12.
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3: Good morning, it's James Padley from Transport Victoria. The Monash Freeway is slowing outbound due to works approaching High Street. The left lane is closed with speed set to 40. Please pass with caution and watch out for people outside of their vehicles working on the roadside. Meanwhile, the left Altonabound lane is closed on the M80 Ring Road due to a breakdown before Dalton Road. Transport Victoria's Incident Response Service is on scene with speed set Queensland to 40, and the Princes Freeway closes in both directions under Clyde Road at Berwick tonight from 8 for Bridgeworks. City-bound traffic will exit early at O'Shea Road, then return to the freeway from Clyde Road.
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30: 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Hundreds of pieces, 50 to 85% off. This Thursday to Saturday only, 79 Rushdale Street, Knoxfield.
0: All right, calls for the Ox in a moment, 133693. Athletes who have defied time. First, the weather for Roth Newton's 20% off lounge suite sale. It's on now, 20% off Lazy Boy IMG and Australian Made. It's not a warm day, currently 14. Our top is only 16. Tommy, hello. Hello, Tommy.
31: Yeah, you there, Tom?
0: Yep, go ahead.
31: Yeah, Ox, you said my one, your good mate Kevin Bartlett.
0: Yes.
31: Back in the day, they used to get hit. They used to get hit a hell of a lot more, Ox, don't forget.
0: Yep.
31: Right? Because he got the punch. The other one I seen on the news last night, Ox, that a bloke was playing lawn bowls at 100 at his bowls club. It was on Channel 9 News.
0: That is so
31: and
0: good.
31: Also, Ox, how come they can change the rules so fast when it's associated with an umpire because he doesn't want to get any contact? They've been saying this rule for the last few years. But they can't change that bloody stand rule when the guy's at a 45-degree angle
0: yeah.
31: to the bloke with the ball, and he just walks past him. He doesn't need to run past him these days. Well, what's going on there?
27: Well, we've got to protect the umpires. That's first and foremost. You know where they're going to go.
0: Yeah, but if you accidentally bump into one, that shouldn't be a free kick.
27: No, accidents happen, but it's the ones where players get pushed in, or and so the pusher has to be accountable. Or if you're just not getting out of the way, you're being a buffhead.
0: Mm.
27: It's the buffhead rule.
0: Who was the one who belted the umpire years ago? Was it John Burke? No, was it?
27: John Burke kicked the umpire and then got to the
0: No,
27: stuck
0: there was
27: in the
0: there was
27: crowd.
0: Another one. He was anyway.
27: The headbutt on the Carberry.
0: Anyway,
27: that was a long time.
0: It'll come to me.
27: Yeah.
0: We don't do that anymore, nor do we condone it.
27: No.
0: Stephen, hello.
32: Good morning, gentlemen. One of your favourite sports, Tom. Ice hockey, a guy called Gordie Howe, plays for 54.
0: Yes.
27: Mr. Hockey himself.
0: He
27: suited up for a game at 69.
0: Yes, and he had a face like he'd just been smashed with a hammer every day because back then they didn't wear helmets or anything and hockey players lost all their teeth.
27: 26 seasons he played for.
0: Multiple broken noses, yep. And that was just a badge of absolute pride. In fact, 1989, when I lived in Canada, if you had started playing in the NHL before a certain time, you didn't have to wear a helmet. And there was still the odd player. Oh, wow. Everybody else has got their helmets on. The old bloke would be skating around with
27: his stick.
0: They
27: do have one rule, though. Yeah. If you've only got one eye, you're not allowed to play.
0: That's right.
27: Because they don't want you to risk losing your eyesight totally. So you've got to have two eyes.
0: Yeah,
27: so that's important.
0: There are standards.
27: Yeah. Very
0: high bar. The thing about ice hockey is when there is a fight, you know, there's a technique. First, it's gloves off, so you go like this.
27: Bang.
0: And then with your non-preferred hand, you grab the other guy's jumper and you pull it over his head.
27: And then bang.
0: And you just hit him with the other one. And the, I don't know if they're referees or umpires, but they just stand there and watch. It's like you get 5 minutes to do that.
27: But if the third man comes in, look out.
0: Yeah, look out.
27: The referees escape from...
0: It's fine for two men to fight each other, and the crowd loves it, and, you know, anyway. Tony Moclair will be with you after 12. Tony, good morning.
1: My son got the sin bin in ice hockey over the weekend.
0: And does he play ice hockey?
1: He does, yes.
0: What drew him to that?
1: That little boy that you saw baptised. Yeah. I don't know, watching his parents squirm as they handed over $1,000 for the equipment.
27: Just get him to watch Slapshot, he'll be fine.
0: When Tony invited me to his son's baptism, I assume we'll be in and out in about 30, 40 minutes.
1: Whoops.
0: A, it was Palm Sunday. B, we were doing, I don't know, the Catholic priest decided to do a job. Like, there was about eight kids being baptised, and each baptism was its own separate thing.
27: Yeah.
0: And
27: it was a four-day event.
0: It didn't feel like that you could leave after your
1: We didn't get much change out of 3 hours. That was 19 years ago, and Tom's not forgiven me. That's what you get when you invite a Protestant to a Catholic church.
27: You just
1: shouldn't do it. Neil Mitchell is in today with a reality check. He wants to know, have you ever worked as a volunteer? We're also going to tell you what blue dot fever is at the top of the show. If you still live at home with your parents, I want to hear from you. Kev Poulton, our regional consultant, will be in, and Libby Birch will preview the footy. There'll be travel as well.
0: We had a guy around before. He's 72.
1: Mm.
0: He's never lived out of home.
1: Oh, Lord, that's going to take some betting.
0: His mother died when he was 69.
27: Oh, geez.
0: Yeah, and he said he realised he didn't know how to pay bills and things.
1: Oh. That could be our boy. Actually, no, we're not doing that because you did that. We are doing alternative schools.
0: Oh, right.
1: Alternative schools is what we're doing.
0: Hello, Press Hill. Hello, Montessori.
1: Exactly right. That's what we're talking about.
0: All right. Good on you, Tony. Tony Moclair there. Athletes who have defied time. Scott's got a good one. Go ahead, Scott.
13: What about Cliffy Young? He was about 110 when he ran from Sydney to Melbourne.
0: That's right.
27: He was.
0: And his tracksuit pants and his gumboots, remember?
27: Gumboots on, and he just ran all night. He had less breaks than anyone else, and he became an icon, didn't he?
0: Yeah, I don't know if we do it anymore, but the Sydney to Melbourne Ultra Marathon it was. And he was from, I think, somewhere in Gippsland, if memory serves me correctly.
27: Yeah, he's a dairy farmer.
0: Yeah, that's right. Yeah. And there was a Greek runner who used to go in it as well. Spiros someone, I think his name was.
27: Yeah.
0: John, go ahead.
14: Yeah, John, what about your dad? Didn't he come back to play one more game? It's 200.
0: I'll just tell you very quickly what happened. Dad finished his amateur football career on 247 games in about 1971 or something. And later in life, he thought, you know what, I'd love to be, there was some, you got a plaque or something if you played 250 games.
27: Oh, no.
0: So they named him on the bench for the reserves 2 weeks, or as an emergency, which counted as a game. And then, so that got him to 249. Then they decided for the 250th he'd actually play.
27: How'd he go?
0: He actually touched the ball a couple of times. I was there. In fact,
27: How old was he?
0: Oh, Dad would have been
27: 50?
0: No, he was more like closer to 60.
27: Goodness me.
0: And he sort of still knew what to do, but the spirit was willing, but the flesh was very weak.
27: How the lungs were going.
0: I've got some pictures of it. And I was on that day, I was phoning into 3AW to tell them what was going on. Ox, we'll leave it there. Good to see you.
27: Good on you, Tom.
0: David the Ox Schwartz at 5 to 12.
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0: It is almost midday. News in a moment with Christy Cooper, following that afternoon starring Tony Moclair. In the running for the weekly Word of the Street prize is Sam. He told us about a truck which collided with a car in the middle lane of the Ring Road, Keilor East. Good on you, Sam. You are on the draw for tomorrow's weekly prize, a $1,000 voucher to spend at Imp Jewellery. 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Thanks to Mercedes-Benz Brighton, where you'll experience a higher standard of luxury. Enjoy your afternoon. Talk to you again tomorrow morning at 8:30. Bye for now.
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25: 14 degrees in Melbourne, partly cloudy tomorrow, a top of 16. It's 12 midday. Good afternoon. I'm Christy Cooper. Avalon Airport has reopened after an early morning bomb scare plunged the building into lockdown. Madeline Burke reports.
26: The Victoria Police Bomb Squad travelled to Avalon after a suspicious item was detected during screenings around 6 this morning. Inspector Nick Ubergang says security staff were further concerned by the behaviour of an uncooperative passenger.
33: He wasn't giving us too much information at all on what was in his bag.
26: The building was evacuated and flights placed on hold. Passengers landing this morning from a Bali flight were reportedly escorted off the plane and into a holding area. Two bomb squad robots were deployed into the terminal to scan the package, which was confirmed to contain an electronic laser hair removal device and a hot chocolate container. Madeline Burke, Melbourne.
25: A potentially damning corruption investigation involving former Premier Daniel Andrews has been shelved. The publication of IBAC's long-awaited Operation Richmond, which was probing government links to the United Firefighters Union, has been delayed indefinitely because of legal action. It was due to be published in coming weeks. Detectives from Operation Eclipse have charged a man for threatening a licensed venue in Melbourne's CBD. The 21-year-old was arrested in Epping yesterday. He's accused of calling a former staff member of a licensed venue on Russell Street, making threats to the venue if they didn't pay him money. Police don't believe he's linked to the recent attacks on hospitality venues. Rather, they've accused the man of copycat offending. Health Minister Harriet Xing has been grilled over ballooning surgery waitlists in a parliamentary hearing. Stephanie Wacklewick reports.
1: The state surgery waitlist has surged by more than 4,000 patients in just 3 months. But during a parliamentary hearing, Health Minister Harriet Xing has told Liberal MP John Pesutto the number of surgeries performed in that time had also increased.
6: Guarantee that no Victorian patient is going to die waiting too long.
7: Category 1 patients are being seen within timeframes.
1: Latest health data shows critical surgery waitlists have ballooned to more than 68,000 patients in the last quarter, almost 8,000 more than at the same time last year, and the biggest increase within 12 months, with more than 600 of those patients added to the most critical Category 1 waitlist. Health Department officials couldn't say how many patients had been removed from waitlist because they had died, Ms. Xing acknowledging demand.

0: A group is different than smaller tables, and it actually costs the restaurant more money, typically in wages. You know, oftentimes when you're in a group, you know, people want things at different times. You may have different ages within the group.
1: Finance on Melbourne's 3AW. Whatever role you need them to play, NAB is your partner for every stage of business. NAB, more than money.
2: Scott Pendlebury has trained ahead of his record-breaking 433rd match on Saturday. Eddie Summerfield is at Collingwood Training.
3: A routine 432 games long. Coach Craig McRae looking to celebrate Scott Pendlebury on Saturday.
4: I can't imagine what he's putting his head on the pillow at night and thinking.
3: The 38-year-old expected to start on the field against West Coast. The Pies to swing multiple changes. Darcy Cameron, Darcy Moore and Pat Lipinski to all return. Tim Membry also in line to play. The Pies coach also quizzed on his in-match comments to Swans ruck Brodie Grundy last week.
4: If you have a strong relationship with someone, I don't see an issue with it.
3: Eddie Summerfield, Olympic Park.
2: And St Kilda has announced Hannah Priest is stepping down as women's captain after 6 years in the role. It's 12:05. Doctors are urging people to stay up to date with their vaccinations as the largest outbreak of diphtheria in decades sweeps across the nation. There has been one death and more than 200 reported cases, with the infection most common in the Northern Territory. Dr. Nick Coatsworth says there are many reasons for the sudden spread.
5: It is rare, and this is an unusual outbreak, and not entirely due to low childhood vaccination rates, I might add. We think what might be happening here is just the close confines of community and also decreasing immunity as kids get into late childhood and teenage age.
2: The corporate regulator is taking a leading superannuation fund to the federal court over claims it mismanaged investment options. ASIC alleges equity trustees allowed its members to invest 100% of their funds in the defective First Guardian Master Fund. It's seeking compensation for members as well as civil penalties. New research has found Australians are now embracing the national anthem and welcome it being sung at sporting events. 77% of Australians agree the national anthem should be retained, and 76% believe the anthem unites us. Morgan Begg, Director of Research at the Institute of Public Affairs, told Tom Elliott these findings show a strong vote of confidence.
6: When you hear the topic of the national anthem discussed, usually framed in terms of, oh, the national anthem is a colonial anthem, oh, it uses archaic language. But actually, when you ask everyday Australians, they're overwhelmingly supportive of retaining the anthem.
2: Returning to sport, Aston Villa has won the Europa League final, beating Freiburg 3-0. Morgan Rogers putting the result beyond doubt in the second half.
7: Emi Buendia, scorer of Villa's second goal tonight.
8: Oh, and he sets up the third for Morgan Rogers! And Aston Villa will feel they have...
2: That's the latest news and sport.
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1: 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Got something you want to say? You're in the right place. 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
11: Good afternoon. It's Caroline Ferguson from Transport Victoria. The freeways and arterials are faring well, but we do have maintenance underway inside the Eureka Tunnel. That's the outbound Westgate Tunnel. The left lane's been closed off. You can pass in the two other lanes and speed set at 40. And this weekend, planned rail works will result in major disruptions, with no trains running through the Metro Tunnel and only the Frankston line running through the city loop. On most other lines, trains will run to and from Flinders Street only, with buses replacing trains on sections of the Sunbury, Werribee and Williamstown and Upfield lines. 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
3: Partly cloudy tomorrow, a top of 17, dropping to a cool 6 degrees overnight. Partly cloudy on Saturday, 17, then showers for Sunday, Monday, Tuesday and Wednesday. On the bays, west to southwesterly winds below 10 knots, waves below half a metre. In Essendon, it's 13 degrees, 10 in Ferny Creek. Currently in the city, it is 14 degrees. I'm Christy Cooper for Melbourne's own, the RE-AW.
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4: Afternoon to you. Thursday, I'm coining it now. Thursday, we're over hump day. Great to have your company. 133-693, wherever you are. We have a really big show today. Neil Mitchell is back after a couple of weeks off. Neil wants to ask if there is an actual generational war going on between boomers and Xers. We will explore that. He is very keen to know, too, if you're a volunteer. You give up your time freely for a good cause, but what does it cost you monetarily? We'll be talking about volunteers with Neil Mitchell in about 20 minutes' time. Kev Poulton will join us. He is our regional consultant, and he wants to know times you have almost been lucky. That's at 1:30. We'll be looking at alternative schools. There's a Montessori school that's closing down. I'm very keen to know if you were ever educated in an alternative school, as in one that didn't require a uniform, one that was outside conventional schooling, the Press Hill type of experience if you're in the eastern suburbs, that sort of thing. 133-693. Libby Birch will preview round 11, and there'll be travel with Justin Jamieson. I wonder if you know what blue dot fever is. Maybe you do. If you spend a lot of time on social media, that's where the phrase was coined, blue dot fever. It's a term which has only recently come into use, and it's to refer to the blue dots you'd see on Ticketmaster's platform that indicates empty unsold seats. According to Pollstar, it is a global, which is a global music industry data tracker, between 2019 and 2022, the average general admission concert ticket price increased from $96 to $106. I think in reality it's a lot more than that. So blue dots on a Ticketmaster screen means people have decided to vote with their wallets and not pay a lot of money to go and see a band. I wonder if you have made that choice. 133-693. Is there a band that you love, you're looking forward to seeing them, but you were put off by the prices, by dynamic pricing, by all the other impediments that may have been placed before you when it came to seeing that band? But price is the main one. You end up paying very good money for very bad seats. 133-693. Have you been priced out of seeing a band that you wanted to see because of either Ticketmaster or the ticket price or whatever it might have been? 133-693. And I'd also like to know what the last concert is that you went to. Did you get value for money? And how much did you pay? 133-693. Joining me on the line to talk about this, Blue Dot Fever. It's not the name of a band. Tyler Jenke, freelance music journalist. Tyler, good afternoon.
5: Good afternoon, Tony. How are you?
4: Well, I've noticed this myself. Things like dynamic pricing really hit bands like Oasis when they were visiting. And just in reading this, the number of acts in America that have cancelled tours, only one of them was brave enough to come out and say it was to do with poor ticket sales. What are you sensing here, Tyler, as far as this fever goes?
5: I don't have the hard and fast figures in front of me, but I mean, anecdotally, I definitely feel like we're seeing an increase in this sort of thing. I think you are right as well. Like, you're not seeing too many folks actually coming out and saying, yeah, we couldn't cut it, we couldn't sell enough tickets. Mm. But I think there is a general sense of cynicism against the public when you hear phrases like unforeseen circumstances, scheduling issues.
4: Yes.
5: A lot of them are pretty much thinking it's a code word for low ticket sales, which is a little bit of a shame. And I think for a lot of artists, there's also a bit of a sense of failure in actually admitting, hey, we couldn't sell enough. But the transparency, I think, is appreciated for fans when they hear that sort of thing.
4: Look, I agree with that, but there are a lot of these acts who are coming up with very creative ways to describe the same problem, which is not enough tickets are being sold. Is it, in your opinion, Tyler, or your experience, are they overestimating their appeal, or is it a case of people not having the disposable income that they had before COVID?
5: I could say it's possibly a little bit of both, but I think the biggest thing is it's the cost of living, really, because, I mean, you've got fuel prices increasing, again, the general cost of living, like inflation, all that sort of stuff. And then you've also got ticket companies, you know, putting in dynamic pricing, making it a bit more difficult. And then fans are basically saying, well, look, if it's going to come down to going to a gig or, you know, being able to fill up the tank, maybe I might go with them filling up the tank. And as a result, you've got, as you said, more people voting with their wallets and saying, I guess we don't need to go. And the flow-on effect is that more of these artists are now cancelling as well, which, again, it's a shame that it's sort of come down to that and people are needing to make that decision. But at the end of the day, it's a sort of decision that needs to be made, isn't it?
4: Ticketmaster, what role do they play in this phenomenon, as far as you know, Tyler?
5: Personally, I mean, I don't particularly know whether Ticketmaster themselves are playing a role, because I think, ticket prices in general have been increasing. You quoted Polestar before, and we've definitely seen a bit of an increase in the ticket price. I don't think it's necessarily just Ticketmaster. I think if we're saying it's anyone in particular, it's all of the ticket companies as a whole. I obviously don't want to name names or anything like that. But, it's this sort of it's this general industry-wide sort of thing where we are seeing an increase. Because it's also a case of artists are doing their best to make sure their production can actually go ahead.
4: Yeah.
5: Their shows are becoming more expensive to hold, and therefore it's becoming more expensive for them to actually make money themselves. And, the prices keep on going up as well.
4: 133693, the last concert you went to, what was the asking price? And did you get value for money? 133693. This Blue Dot Fever, have you declined to see a band because ticket prices were simply too much? If so, what band was it? 133693. Tyler, how much does, there's a bewildering option or array of options now when you go see a major act, and it'll be a VIP ticket or a platinum VIP ticket and that sort of thing. Does that maybe confuse things? I mean, I hate to sound like an old man here, but I kind of am. In my day, one ticket was one ticket. You didn't have all of these options. You didn't have the option to do the VIP experience with a touring band and shake their hands afterwards. That just wasn't an option, as I said. So is that maybe muddying things a bit?
5: It definitely could be. I mean, I think the one of the reasons that artists are doing more of the VIP thing is to, it's to make money for them, but also to try and give a little bit of a extra experience that you couldn't get, 10, 20 years ago or something like that.
4: Yeah.
5: And but it does sort of like muddy the waters a little bit when you're looking at the tickets and you're like, okay, we've got general admission, we've got VIP, VIP plus or something like that. And you start thinking, okay, what is going to get me value for money? What's going to put me in a good position? And at the end of the day, what's going to let me see the show in a way that is financially feasible for me as an average punter?
4: Well, that's the thing. I mean, it used to be a very pleasant distraction going to see the band that you love, and it used to be an affordable distraction. But if I was to go and see a band at the MCG, for example, or at Marvel, I wouldn't expect any change out of $300, and that's to say nothing of the cost of getting in there, parking and merchandise, if I wanted to buy that as well. And we know merchandise is incredibly expensive too. So it is this music industry at risk of pricing itself out of business?
5: Well, it's really interesting, actually, I think about that, because I think just this week, Creative Australia published a report called The Baseline, and they looked at the previous financial year, and they noticed that, you know, live performance revenue actually increased by about 7% or so. And that was largely driven by performances from International Act. I will say that is the previous financial year, so it'll be interesting to see what the results are in a year's time, whether or not we have seen that same increase, or if it's gone down even to negative numbers, I can't say. But I think that will sort of give us a bit more of an idea as to whether they are pricing themselves out of, I guess, just general growth, really. Because, I mean, you're right. All of the aspects are increasing. I've been seeing merchandise prices increasing like crazy, honestly.
4: Yeah.
5: And probably the reason I haven't bought anything for quite a while, just because I think, I'd love a souvenir of the event, but not for those prices.
4: No, I'm not paying $80 for a T-shirt. It's crazy. And that's not unusual. Tyler Jenke is a freelance music journalist. I really appreciate your time, Tyler. Thank you.
5: Thank you.
4: 133-693. Tell us the last concert experience you went to. What did you pay? What did you experience? Was it worth it? 133-693. Or have you been priced out of seeing a band that you really wanted to see? Was it simply too difficult to get the ticket, or it was just too much? 133-693. We'll get to your calls in a moment. It's just coming up to 20 minutes past midday. And you can also email us if you'd like. Afternoons at 3w.com.au.
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0: There we go. And sadly, for two stalwarts of the newsroom, Madeleine Burke and Alex Riddell, that is the closest they will get to seeing Five, because they have been priced out. And I want to know if that has happened to you. 133-693. Have you not gone and seen a touring act, a band, because it was too expensive? Or if you did, if you have seen a band recently, how much did it cost and was it worth it? Don't forget Neil Mitchell back in about 10 minutes' time with his reality check. But we are talking concert tickets and the fact that there is now a name for it, Blue Dot Fever, when you go to the Ticketek website and you see nothing but blue dots indicating that the public has voted. It is not buying tickets to a given concert, the blue dots signifying an unsold seat. Jean, good afternoon.
1: Oh, hello. So we went to see Paul McCartney.
0: Yeah.
1: And his tickets were a reserve. I thought, well, let's lash out. And yeah, it was $250 a ticket. I thought that was okay.
0: Yeah.
1: For
0: yeah,
1: Paul McCartney, he did a 3-hour non-stop gig.
0: Yeah.
1: You know, he was unrelenting. And I don't know if I could put a price on being able to sing along with Paul McCartney to Hey Jude.
0: Great so, call. And you look, you made a great point, Jen. I think that's, you know, $250 for that experience, I think, is affordable. And I say that because you can pay astronomical amounts of money for a VIP experience or to get close to somebody of that stature in the music industry. So, Gina, I think you did well.
1: Yeah, and we were that close. I don't know how we scored it. We were that close. I could see the expressions on his face.
0: Oh.
1: And it was, you know, it was brilliant, the best concert I've ever been to.
0: Well, and also, I will point out that Paul McCartney has to keep his tickets low because if he goes over a certain price, it impacts his pension, his aged pension in the UK. So it's a juggling act, and he's obviously doing it well. Thank you for that, Gene. Steve, good afternoon.
2: Good afternoon, Tony. My experience with the ultimate VIP experience for Kiss when they came into Australia for the very last time in 2023, I think it was.
0: Yeah.
2: I thought ultimate VIP. Now, what you get in that is if you know where the barriers are at the front of the stage where all the mosh goes up to the front,
0: yep,
2: where you're standing in front of them.
0: Oh,
2: where the cameras are.
0: Okay.
2: You do a meet and greet with the band previously to the concert.
0: Yep.
2: And they do a private concert for you in a small room about the size of the front bar at the Royal Hotel in Richmond. From there, what they do is they answer questions, you can chat with them. It is really the ultimate VIP experience. And I did balk at the price to start with, but I thought, you know what, I'm going to do it. And it was, to tell you the truth, $4,000 for the ticket. And then you had to buy an entry ticket because you were buying it from Kiss themselves in America. Then you had to pay for the GST on top of that.
0: Hello.
2: And unfortunately, I found out, that it was US dollars.
0: Oh.
2: And I paid $7,300 for one ticket.
0: Okay.
2: That was the day that my normally understanding and usually supportive wife went nuclear.
0: Yeah. Yep. And I'm on her side there. I would understand that. However, it's your money, Steve, and I hope you got value for money. It certainly sounds unforgettable. In fairness to Kiss, they certainly know what they're doing when it comes to making a buck. Steve, thank you. I doubt that we'll beat that as a price paid for a concert experience. Peter, good afternoon.
3: Afternoon, Tony. Look, I think this whole generation today have missed the bus. I think I paid $16.50,
0: yeah,
3: and that was a very good seat to see ABBA live in concert in 1977, and I thought it was outrageous at that price, but it was worth every cent of that for the whole concert. Prices did jump in 6 months, because 6 months later ELO came, and I went up to $19.50, but I still went, so it was a fabulous time.
0: Peter, I did the inflation adjustment on your $1,977. Do you know what that would be worth today?
3: No.
0: A little shy of 100. So I think that's good value for money.
3: I think it was.
0: There you go. You did well, Peter. Beefy, good afternoon.
4: Hey, Tony, how are you?
0: Not bad. Are you in the industry?
4: I kind of am, yeah. I promote some local gigs around Melbourne, mainly ska and punk gigs. But yep. It's venues are really struggling because there's companies out there like Live Nation forcing people to, one, use the venues and threaten them if they don't use the venues. But the old added fees for putting on gigs is quite astronomical. You know, there is venue fees, and then Live Nation again force you to use their ticketing agency, and we're paying $7 to book a ticket on top of a pretty low price, especially for local gigs. And what's happening with the local venues is all these huge acts that are coming to Australia, and I don't know if you follow the kind of live music scene at the minute, there are so many international acts coming to Australia, huge prices, they're taking money out of the local economy in terms of local venues and local gigs, and getting people through the door to local venues is so hard right now, even at $20, $25 tickets, the venues are struggling, so I want to encourage people to go and seek out local live music, because yeah. We have to support local live music, because once these venues, and venues are closing absolutely everywhere at an alarming rate.
0: No, totally get that, Beefy, and supporting live music is your moral duty, I would argue, especially if you have the chance to see a band when they were young. And it is a great thing. If we lose that, we lose culturally something very precious. Beefy, you're a very powerful advocate for that. Thank you. I appreciate it. In a moment, Neil Mitchell and his reality check. If you're a volunteer, Neil wants to hear from you. What is it costing you? What would you like in terms of relief for the expenses incurred in being a solid citizen? 133-693. Before we get to Neil Mitchell, headlines from Christy Cooper. Good afternoon, Christy.
5: Good afternoon. Well, the story is just breaking. Is a former Olympian who coached at Melbourne Grammar and Trinity has been banned for 4 years after a tribunal found he'd been sexually harassing female athletes. Mark Ladbrook was a former Olympian himself and then went on to coach for quite a few years. No doubt there'll be quite a few people looking at that one with interest.
0: Mm.
5: There's a huge drama at Avalon Airport this morning, but thankfully it is now reopened and back in action after a beauty product sparked a major bomb scare.
0: Okay, it was some sort of laser.
5: Laser hair removal.
0: Laser hair. I never travel without one either, so I have a lot of sympathy for that person.
5: Oh, you're looking nicely and smooth
0: thank you.
5: This morning.
0: Yeah,
5: no one knows at home that there's stubble there. We'll just go with this.
0: Thank you. That's very diplomatic of you.
5: There's been a big police chase through Melbourne's eastern suburbs overnight. Officers tried to intercept a stolen vehicle in Heidelberg. The chase then, with the assistance of the Air Wing, was through Bulleen, Templestowe Lower, Montmorency, Watsonia, Yalambi. Finally got stopped with stop sticks in Watsonia. So I dare say if anyone was out driving last night, there's a reasonable chance they came across that one. And now I have an interesting question for you. We were talking about Scott Pendlebury and his big record-breaking game match this weekend, 433rd. What happens every week after that? Does he get a festival of Scott Pendlebury every week that he breaks a new record?
0: That is a great question. If his accountant had a say in it, the answer would be yes. But I guess we're all trying to guess now what eventual tally he'll rack up. Will he go around next year? I think he said that he'd like to. So let's just watch with interest.
5: Make it as hard as possible for anyone to take the title off him.
0: Let's see if he gets to 500. All right.
5: Chat to you later.
0: Good on you, Christy. Thank you, Christy Cooper, who is in the news booth in about 26 minutes' time. In the meantime, Neil Mitchell and his reality check is next. 133-693.
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7: Hello, it's Caroline from Transport Victoria. Delays are building on the Melton Highway at the Sunshine Avenue roundabout due to multi-vehicle collision. Emergency services are on their way. There's also some delays on the M80 Ring Road Greensboro bound. As you approach the Hume Freeway, the left lane's been closed off. It's due to a truck that's broken down. Crews are on scene. You can pass. The speed dropped at 40 and maintenance is on the go inside the Eureka Tunnel. That's the outbound Westgate Tunnel. The left lane's been closed, but you can pass with speed dropped down to 40 in the two other open lanes.
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0: He's back, and that's a very good thing. Neil Mitchell, good afternoon.
10: Now, Tony, just before we get into it, concerts.
0: Yeah.
10: Joe Cocker.
0: Oh, don't. This is going to hurt.
10: Elton John.
0: Yeah.
10: Daddy Cool.
0: Mm.
10: Liberace.
0: Mm.
10: Went to them all.
0: Okay. If they all threw their hotel room key at you, Neil, which one would you use? You don't have to answer that. Awkward questions later. You saw Joe Cocker, I'm Very Jealous, and Daddy Cool. Wow.
10: That was when he's getting thrown out of Australia at the time. He did two concerts, one after the other. I sat through both of them.
0: Oh.
10: He's drinking Southern Comfort from a bottle through both, waiting for him to fall off the stage. I saw all those and more for nothing. I was a music reviewer.
0: Joe Cocker
10: was superb.
0: Oh,
10: anyway,
0: that's great,
10: not where
0: we're
10: talking.
0: No. So we are talking. There is an article that you have alerted our attention to. Luba Gogorovich breaks Labor Party ranks to call on the federal treasurer to do more for. I sounded like Joe Cocker there, trying to pronounce treasurer. to do more for volunteers.
10: Would you believe the estimates are there are 3.5 million. 3.5 million volunteers in Victoria. They put in about 700 million hours a year. 60% of the population over the age of 15 does some volunteering. I would love to hear from them, because Lou's idea, and she's a minister for carers and volunteers, it's not a bad one. She says volunteers should not be punished for volunteering. Look at it this way. If you are employed, I don't know, delivering widgets, and you drive across town in your own car to do some work, you'll get a tax compensation. It's tax deductible for using your own car. If you're a volunteer and you drive across town to deliver food to people who haven't got any food, you pay the bill. Why shouldn't they get some sort of tax relief for volunteers?
0: Well, it's odd that you mention that, Neil, because when you donate to a charity, you can claim that on your tax, but you, as you're saying, you can't claim your expenses incurred in the act of being a good citizen and giving back to society. You're right. It, from an equity point of view, and this government loves to bang on about equity, that doesn't pass any pub test, does it?
10: Well, that's a very good point. You're effectively donating to the charity, aren't you, because of the money you're spending to do the volunteer work. They define charity as time volunteering, as time given for the common good without financial gain. That's fine. You're not getting paid for it, but you're getting some sort of compensation for the expense you've put into it.
0: And, I mean, the fact that you mentioned 3.5 million people, I thought you were going to say Australia. You said one state in Australia.
10: Yes.
0: This is just such a great endorsement of us as a country that people do contribute to the common good so willingly. So if you are a volunteer, 133693.
10: And there are so many areas, aren't there? The CFA, SES, I mean, they're the high-profile ones.
0: Yep.
10: But Meals on Wheels, working at the local school, working in the op shop. That sort of, you know, in country areas in particular, the town is run by volunteers. You've got the local Rotary Club. You know, they have an event and all the locals turn up to man the gates or whatever needs to be done. I think it's... The politicians keep telling us it's a crucial part of it, it's a fabric of our society, and it is, volunteering. And it does make you feel good if you can do something like that. But why should you be out of pocket? It wouldn't cost that much. The other thing she wants to do, by the way, is some sort of tax incentive to businesses who are giving away surplus food. A lot of businesses do that now. I know some of them, I've got a mate in who's a greengrocer, Johnny, down at Paran Market. He gives a lot of food away to people who can't afford to eat. Doesn't, you know, it's just food that maybe he's not going to sell. Maybe it's, you know, a day old or something. Fruit and veggies. Gives it away or sells it at a loss. No compensation.
0: There is a bakery in our neck of the woods, Hello Needful Things, and at the end of the day, I go in there at 4 o'clock after work and they're closing up then and all the bread is being, you know, boxed up to be sent to people who apparently need it more than me, if such people exist. So it is again, that's for the common good and I don't think they expect anything in return for it. It's just, I would characterise that as a good Christian impulse. Other people might not, but, that's who we are as a country. And you're right, Neil, it should have some sort of recognition from the government.
10: Yeah, well, just, you know, you shouldn't be out of pocket. You shouldn't be out of pocket. They're almost screwing a lot of money out of people in extra tax these days. Surely, do some figures. What's it going to cost to give the volunteers a tax deduction?
0: 133-693. If you are a volunteer, ring up. Tell Neil about your experiences and what costs you may have incurred and whether or not you agree with this idea that you should be able to write them off in your tax. Peter, you're speaking to Neil. You're a volunteer at the SES.
11: G'day, gents. Yeah, great topic. Look, I spent a lot of time in the IT industry until about a year and a half ago. Semi-retired, I do a bit of teaching now, and I joined the SES in the eastern suburbs. I love it. It's really hands-on, nice to help people in trouble. The only cost I incur is, I guess, the petrol money driving out to the depot a couple of times a week, which is about a 20-minute drive both ways.
10: What about the uniform? Do you have to pay for that?
11: No, it's all covered. Everything is covered.
10: Okay.
11: Training
10: good.
11: Is covered. It's just it's a great setup. Really, a bunch of good people as well.
10: Yeah. I know a lot of people in the SES and the CFA, and they get a real buzz out of it. There's no question. But you can be involved in some pretty ugly jobs as well.
0: Thank you, Peter. Kev Poulton will be on the program a little bit later on. He's a CFA volunteer. Andrew, good afternoon.
12: Oh, g'day, guys. Look, a very, very good topic and of course, volunteers do much needed work all across the state and the country. So there's no question as to their intentions. But once again, Labor comes up with ideas and I love when they say the government will pay for it. Well, the trouble is when the government pays for it, that's you, me and everyone else paying for it. And the NDIS, which started with 300,000 people, has now got 750,000 people on it. So,
10: well, Andrew, that's true. That's true. But you're not talking about setting up a bureaucracy. You're talking about giving tax deductions to people already doing it. I don't see.
12: Yeah,
10: I don't know what it'd cost. Of course, it comes out of government revenue in a sense. I don't know what it'd cost. You'd assume a lot of these people would be retired and not on the top tax rate anyway. I don't know. But we should have a look at it.
0: Andrew, you're worried about people of, let's say, bad faith exploiting it, which has definitely happened with the NDIS on a very large scale.
12: Unfortunately, guys, every good idea, whether it's the single mother's pension, the NDIS, it all started with great ideas, but as soon as you put humans and money together, and I've been in finance for 40 years, and you snigger, but that's where it
0: trust us.
10: I think you're right. Yeah. You put humans and money together and you've got a problem. All right, let's get the government to manage it properly. Is that impossible? Possibly.
0: Yes, it is. Kevin, good afternoon.
13: Hello, Neil. How are you doing?
10: Good day, Kevin.
13: Mate, I'm a retired police member. I used to deal with the volunteer services, SES, and fires on many occasions. They turn out some horrific stuff. I'd like to see that for every year of service, they have free courage. And you've got the members have been doing it for 30 years. Great. Yeah. I'm happy for them to get that. Because they basically hold the community together. They do a lot of work, which you know I was getting paid to do. And they'd be out there in the same weather as me, not getting paid to, having to pay fuel, having to leave the dairies and stuff alone while they're out there helping us. So a free courage isn't going to cost the taxpayer much. It's just the government thing, and I reckon that's what they need. For every year of service, just get a free rego. Make it retrospective.
10: Well, except Andrew's point's a fair one. It will cost the public money in the sense, because it would cost the... If you did that, you'd have less money coming in through car registration, and would Jacinta pay the big salaries for all the people she employs?
13: Yeah. But, yeah, well... It's,
0: well, I don't, yeah... You would you'd be getting in between the government and a honeypot of money, and we saw what happened to Doug Baird, who is a man you know, Neil. $3,000 taken by the Department of Defence from Doug Baird, whose son died. Is a recipient of the Victoria Cross posthumously. $3,000 was taken from him by the government.
10: I was in contact with Doug this morning as I sent him a message saying, "I'm sorry you're going through this crap," and it is really three. They've lost their son. Their son is judged a hero of Australia, and we can't afford a few dollars for him. And I've seen Doug at these functions, and Kay. I know how they work. Mm. And you know they work a room. They speak well. They're great representatives of the armed forces.
0: Totally
10: in a
0: agree.
10: Sense. In the memory of the. Oh, yeah, it's another one.
0: Thank you, Andrew. Kevin. We've just spoken to Kevin there. Peter. Good afternoon. You're a CFA volunteer.
14: Good afternoon. Yes, I am a CFA volunteer and I enjoy it, but it is a cost-free expense for the government. And I'm up in the middle of near Seymour, so we're looking at Longwood and some of the other fires. There are a lot of hours that people put in at all hours that are not even considered by this ratbag government that we've got. The cost of fuel registration, they're minor for the hours that you actually contribute free issue of all hours. And I agree
10: with that. So what would be a fair thing, Peter, though? And if you're volunteering, by definition, you're not going to get a wage. But what would you think? What would be fair? Do you get some sort of tax deduction for the petrol you use or something like that? What would you do?
14: Well, that actually was a very good idea, and I quite enjoyed that. Live up here in the country, but I don't own the property. My wife does, and she gets no benefit from me being a CFA member with the fire services levy, so I can't claim that. And on it goes, and then they're not even recompensating any of the fireys with the fire levy because it seems to be a problematic scenario that the government's introduced that you cannot claim, even though you may be a direct owner of a property. Look, it's something you have to do, provide a service to the community, but the government has no understanding of the value of what it's got.
0: Thank you, Peter.
14: No money.
0: On that note, we will go to a break. Neil, stay where you are. Neil Mitchell is in with a reality check. 133-693. Anything you want us to ponder as we go to a break, Neil?
10: Well, I reckon if boomers were an ethnic or religious minority, the Equal Opportunity Army would be furious because boomers are being vilified and crucified unfairly by government and by a large section of the community. What have we done wrong?
0: Maybe change your names to the ISIS Brides. That could help, Neil. Anyway, ponder that during the break. 133693.
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20: 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This Thursday to Saturday only, 79 Rushdale Street, Knoxfield.
0: Neil Mitchell is in. Neil, it takes some character to break ranks if you're an ALP minister, but one has done so, Luba Grigorovich. Why?
10: Why has she done it? Mm. Well, she's got a reputation. She stood up to Daniel a few times in her time as a union official. She was, what, the Rail, Tram and Bus Union, I think it's called. She was there. She's also a close friend of John Setka. So she's not too worried about being out there.
0: Mm. But she has called on the Federal Treasurer to do more for volunteers. We're talking about volunteering and what it costs you financially. Should it be tax deductible? Linda, good afternoon. You're speaking with Neil Mitchell.
21: Hello, Neil and everyone. I run a community page and I have a pantry that's stuck in my front yard where people come and help themselves to food if they're short on a meal. I have a fridge and a freezer here and I'm supplying all the electricity and everything like that to run this pantry. So any help with electricity bills would be wonderful.
10: Well, tax deductible, or at least a portion of it. You'd have to prove that you were doing things. You'd have to prove you weren't being paid to do things. You have to be a genuine volunteer. True. And then you've got to prove how you spent the money. And, you know, you could do that with, like, put some sort of thing on the fridge and work it out and get a tax deduction.
21: And I've got 7,000 members. So we all, like, everyone donates the food. I get no help from the likes of food banks because I'm not registered as such. But everyone on the page brings food and for others to eat, basically. So I've got people that are living in vans that come and get food. They're doing it hard out here at the moment. And, you know, with volunteering, going on to something else, with volunteering, if you suffer any sort of mental illness, the best thing you can do is get out there and volunteer because you're not thinking of yourself, you're thinking of helping others, and that helps you a hell of a lot more than anything else.
0: Good on you, Linda. That's a great example of, you know, let's say the pure charitable impulse. But as our caller earlier said, you set up something like this formally and it is prone to exploitation and abuse by people of bad faith, which we've seen in virtually any government program involving large sums of money. Peter.
10: But the other thing it's underlining, Tony, we're pretty down on ourselves and on Victoria at the moment, and some reasons with a very good cause. But the community is overwhelmingly decent.
0: Yeah, good, true.
10: I mean, forget the pollies and the rest of them who drive up the wall. The vast majority of people, what was it, nearly 60% of people over 15 in Victoria are doing some sort of volunteer work. That is a decent community.
0: Peter, good afternoon.
22: Good afternoon, gents. Look, I think people that volunteer understand what they're doing and they accept that there's maybe a cost involved and I think they consider that as part of their contribution. And I would absolutely, I really would hate to think, because I know it had happened, as soon as this sort of thing was formalised or semi-formalised, we're going to increase the number of bureaucracies, number of bureaucrats, it's going to complicate things and that'll be the end of it.
0: Yep.
10: Well, it's just the tax department. Heaven knows they've got enough bureaucrats at the moment. You'd think they'd be able to do it. I don't know if it'd be that complex, really. It'd be part of your tax return.
0: Neil, did you see the cost in the last week of how much we in Australia pay on supporting three levels of government? These are wages of public servants over three levels of government. Did you see what it was across the country?
10: No, I didn't. But I've looked at it before. What is it now?
0: $150 billion a year.
10: Well, do away with one level.
0: Yeah.
10: Do away with councils. We don't need councils.
0: My point being, if we're paying that much for public servants, surely we could just say, also as part of your duties, ATO, how about you implement a scheme where people can write off costs incurred while volunteering, just to maybe give us the long-suffering, productive part of the economy.
10: Never get the public servants to work. Not at the level that private enterprise does, never.
0: Peter, good afternoon.
1: Yeah, good afternoon, Tony and Neil. Talking volunteering, my father's a volunteer interstate, but he works at a university 2 days a week, and he's 96.
0: That's
1: the oldest volunteer at the uni.
10: What does he do? What does he volunteer for?
1: He works in one of the men's health units, and he helps them out with data prep and data analytics. The doctors send in stuff, information. Paper form, and he digitises it, puts it all into Excel and a couple of other tools that they've got. So he's pretty sharp guy for 96.
0: Love that.
10: And that's one of the reasons why he's doing something like that.
0: Well, has he got a timeline, Peter? Is he, by the time I'm 140, I might just, retire?
1: I don't know that he's got a timeline, but I tell you what, it makes it hard for me to retire.
0: Yes, exactly. He's showing you up. Good on you, Peter.
1: Yeah, exactly.
0: Good luck to your dad. That's magnificent.
10: It is beautiful.
0: Neil, question without notice on the other side. There have been so many. We've got 2 weeks' worth. It's like a dam ready to burst here. 133-693 if you'd like to speak to Neil Mitchell on the other side as we approach 4 minutes to one.
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0: We're talking volunteering with Neil Mitchell. If you're a volunteer and you incur costs, should you be able to claim it off your tax? Stumpy, you're speaking with Neil. Go ahead.
25: G'day, boys. How are you going? Two things. I'm a Justice of the Peace, which is a voluntary job since 1996. And the main reason I rang, I'm also in the Australian Volunteer Coast Guard in Geelong. Because no one sees us out in the road, like you see the fires, ambos, police, people don't even know what Coast Guard is. They just think, oh, do you go out and book people? Well, we don't have any authority to do that. I just want to bring it out there that don't forget Coast Guard.
0: All right, Stumpy, tell us what you do. I had no idea we had volunteer Coast Guards. Go ahead and tell us what you do.
25: Well, we're on call 24/7 for distressed vessels and other things that happened in Corio Bay and part of Port Phillip Bay. In a nutshell, it's like the RACV on water, but we do other rescue jobs as well. People don't realise the depth of the bay. Mm. At high tide, some of the bays have moved out of the water.
10: I do know a few people who've been stuck in the middle of Western Port Bay and rescued by the Volunteer Coast Guard. In fact, I went to the launch of one of their new boats a couple of years ago, which was fascinating. He's right. Nobody remembers them.
0: I had no idea. Keep up the great work. Thank you. Question without notice. We've got a few here, Neil. Of course, you know, we have new owners. We're now Tapped Media, which means we'll get new addresses for our email. Neil, are you going with Neil Mitchell Veelschnitzel at tappedmedia.com.au?
10: I can't even work out how to do it. I was going to get Joey to do it when I came in. Oh, what about Neil? I don't know. Neil used to be mornings.
0: 133693, suggest an email address for Neil Mitchell. Neil, is the lid off your Melbourne excitement jar yet?
10: Wait till we're under pressure. Wait till we're expected to win. That's when Essendon beat us.
0: Could be 10-3, Neil.
10: Look, I'm loving it, enjoying it. It's beautiful. But can we do Boomers next week?
0: We will, Neil. I'll chat to you then.
10: Thank you.
4: News is next. 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
5: 14 degrees in Melbourne, partly cloudy tomorrow, a top of 16. It's 1 o'clock. Good afternoon. I'm Christy Cooper. An Australian Olympic sprinter and school coach has been banned for 4 years after a tribunal found he'd sexually harassed female athletes over a number of years. 54-year-old Mark Ladbrook has coached at the Victorian Institute of Sport, Rugby Australia, Gold Coast Suns, and at high schools in Melbourne and Queensland, including Melbourne Grammar and Trinity. The 5 complaints against him were made between 2019 and 2023 while he worked on the Gold Coast. Shadow Health Minister Georgie Crozier has slammed the government's explanations for Victoria's struggling health system as more deflection and more spin. Surgery wait lists have surged by more than 4,000 patients in just 3 months, the biggest increase within a year, with more than 600 added to the most critical Category 1 wait list. Health Minister Harriet Ching has blamed population growth, arguing the number of surgeries performed in that time has increased too, and the sickest patients are being seen on time.
6: More deflection, more spin, and more weasel words from the health minister, who couldn't or wouldn't answer questions regarding Victoria's soaring elective surgery waitlist. How many children are on that waitlist? How many Victorians have died while waiting for surgery?
5: Avalon Airport has reopened and operations have resumed after an earlier bomb scare. The bomb squad conducted a safety check after a suspicious item was detected during screenings around 6 this morning. A man was detained and the building was evacuated while a robot scanned the package, revealing it contained an electronic hair removal device and a hot chocolate container. The chaos caused a number of flight delays, with Jetstar sending alerts to passengers. The multi-billion dollar lottery license deal has been referred to the anti-corruption watchdog. Stephanie Wacklewick is in Melbourne.
7: Shadow Attorney General James Newbury says the Lottery Corporation has made political donations totaling about $177,000 to the Labor Party over the past 4 years. And that, alongside the unprecedented length and value of the license extension, raises serious questions about the integrity of the decision-making process. Gaming Minister Enver Erdogan revealed earlier this week the $1 billion 40-year contract was already being considered months before the laws were changed to allow the deal to go through. Opposition leader Jess Wilson has also written to the Lottery Corporation, warning if the state's integrity watchdogs do find the deal was not value for money, she will potentially tear up the contract if she wins government. Stephanie Wacklewick, State Parliament, Melbourne.
5: Checking finance, the All Lords is up 1.7% today.
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5: Collingwood is trying not to let Scott Pendlebury's games record milestone become a distraction. The 38-year-old has been heavily celebrated in the lead-up to his 433rd AFL match. Coach Craig McRae insists the club is focused on beating

0: Nah, not that one. Nah, it's got a bull-aim screen security door. Nah, not that one either. Nah, it's got bull-aim security mesh screens. Yeah, perfect.
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3: Good afternoon. It's Caroline Ferguson from Transport Victoria. Emergency services are looking after a truck that's broken down the MAG Ring Road, Greenshire bound. The left lane's been closed off the Hume Freeway. You can pass with the speed set at 40, but look out for a lot of crews walking on the roadway. It's been the collision in Sunshine on McIntyre Road, northbound. The left lane's closed after Ballarat Road, and the multi-vehicle collision almost cleared away now in Taylor's Lakes, heading west on the Melton Highway, right at the Sunshine Avenue roundabout. And if you're making your way through the Eureka Tunnel, the left lane's been closed due to maintenance. The speed's been set at 40. That's the outbound Westgate Tunnel.
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8: Partly cloudy tomorrow, a top of 17, dropping to 6 degrees overnight. On Saturday, partly cloudy and 17, Sunday shower to 19, and Monday showers and 17 degrees. On the bays, west to southwesterly winds below 10 knots, waves below half a metre. In Point Cook, it's 15, 13 at Moorabbin, and in the city, it's 14 degrees. I'm Christy Cooper for Melbourne's own 3AW.
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9: 7 minutes past one, Kev Poulton joins me halfway through the hour, our regional consultant, to talk about times you've been almost lucky. It'd be an interesting topic, that one. But right off the bat, 133-693, I want to know if you went back in the day to an alternative school. 133-693. One of those schools that existed, let's say, outside the mainstream, and deliberately so, to cater for kids who just couldn't do the 9 to 3:30 experience in a classroom, the highly formalised way we have traditionally used to teach children from what the Americans call K to 12, kindergarten to year 12. 133-693. There were schools like Montessori or Steiner. There was a school, Press Hill, in the eastern suburbs. And I was talking to my wife about this because we have some experience of this. We have a child who has not, we tried briefly to get her into the, let's say, the mainstream schooling system. It was not for her. It most assuredly was not for her. Thankfully, we have options available to us. Brilliant options, I might say. That didn't exist, certainly for my parents. But I was talking to my wife about this, about Pres Hill, which was, I think, something of an innovator of this in the eastern suburbs. And I said, you remember that school? Everyone would wear their own clothes, they would smoke, and they would call the teacher by their first name. And my wife said, yeah, that basically describes the high school our son went to. It's funny how things change. But 133-693, if you went to some sort of alternative school, because it is. It's a thing now. School refusal, disengagement, rising anxiety in the classroom, and students simply falling through the cracks of mainstream education.

0: And we have seen one of the Montessori schools basically close up and a pathway to education being closed down. It's not a great thing. Research across Australia has shown flexible and alternative learning environments can dramatically improve attendance, confidence and engagement for students dealing with things like trauma, neurodiversity, mental health challenges or family instability. So I want to know if you went to one of these schools. It was not, let's say, the local high school or the local tech school. It was a school that was deliberately different from those because it catered to kids who couldn't do the traditional learning environment thing. Maybe you were one of those kids and you just had to go through a high school or a tech school regardless. I'd love to hear from you. 133693. Steve Brown joins me on the line. He's operations manager at iCare Staffing. Good afternoon, Steve.
1: Hi, Tony. How are you?
0: Well, I'm well. We have seen more of this, haven't we? I think the education system, if you want to call it that, is growing increasingly aware that there's a cohort of students, especially after COVID, that just can't sit in a classroom and do the classroom thing.
1: Absolutely, Tony. Look, I was lucky enough. I did go to a mainstream school. It worked for me, but it certainly doesn't work for everyone. I think, you know, education was written up a long time ago. And it doesn't really work for everyone these days. So these schools, these alternative schools are sort of, they're made up with smaller class sizes, more supports. They have education support within the classroom rather than without the classroom. And youth workers who can really write programs individually for these kids and sort of set at their own pace rather than just the pace that everyone else is at.
0: How much has it exploded in your experience, Steve? I mean, I would argue, having had quite a bit to do with them, well, my wife, she bears most of the load with that, heroically, I might say. There are more options available to those kids who don't want to do K-12 or secondary school in the way that their parents may have done. Is that right?
1: Absolutely. It's exploded everywhere, all over Victoria. And look, so it should. We can see that the outcomes when kids are in education as opposed to when they're not, and when they're not engaged, you know, the social, even as far as staying out of youth justice and justice and health systems, is far greater than if they're not engaged within these programs. Like you just mentioned, all over the West, Geelong, rural areas, they're growing everywhere, and so they should be because of the outcomes they're getting with their kids. Sometimes, yes, they can do their whole education within these alternative structures, but it might also be that they've been in the mainstream schooling. They jump out a little bit to these alternatives until they can get the skills to go back into the mainstream schooling, and it works for them.
0: Now, the reason that we're talking about this, courtesy of an article in The Age by Caroline Schell, who wrote, families in Melbourne's northeast have been left distraught by their school's decision to cut its alternative Montessori program. Templestowe College has offered the Montessori adolescent program since 2012. Do you think the government is aware now of the growth of this sector in the education sector? Because often the government and its very large bureaucracy often tends to lag and not be very responsive. Are you finding that that's not the case?
1: Look, I'm not an expert in the way government is and how they spend their money, but what I will say is that even in the East, there are, I believe that was within a mainstream school, they had a program. Is that correct?
0: Yes, I believe so. Yes,
1: and as I said, I'm not an expert on the Montessori version of this, but I do know about alternative schooling. I know the government are opening schools, like within, you know, there's Siri Education, Hester Hornbrook, Juniper College. There's lots of places within Victoria that are opening these types of schools.
0: Some of which are financed by very generous benefactors. I want to point out, it's amazing.
1: Yeah, and it's really working, and they're. Building fit for purpose schools.
0: Yep.
1: So I don't know, you know, in all places. So whether it's Werribee, Geelong, they have individualised rooms for people that can sit out and then come back in. They have kitchens where they can both teach how to cook and cook for, you know, lunches for programs within the students. It really just gets people or kids involved in something. So I love what they're doing. And the outcomes, like I said before, are incredible.
0: There's going to be a lot of cynics of a certain generation listening, and we certainly face the problem of explaining our daughter's school to, my parents-in-law, my wife's stepfather and mother. They are of a generation, prefixed beliefs, I don't judge them for that at all, but they think the only thing flexible in schooling should be the cat of nine tails in the principal's hand dealing with any late students. How do you explain to them that these things, as indulgent as they may sound, are actually really quite necessary? How would you pitch it to somebody who thinks that this kind of education is a bit soft?
1: An interesting word with the education, because if it gets outcomes, I can't see how it could be termed as soft as stuff. But yeah. Look, the flexibility is the most important thing, and it might be that for a period of time you can have the flexibility and we can do the individual learning plans and do it at a different pace, but eventually the outcomes are the most important thing. And education, as we know, is not just about reading and writing and learning your times tables. It's about socially learning how to be part of something. And if you're not part of something, then idle hands are not very good, as you would know, Tony.
0: Yes, and, that's true.
1: Being part of something is the most important thing with the education. And once a young person can feel safe, there's been plenty of studies around the brain and how it works. And unless the brain feels safe, it's not going to learn anything. So these kids suffer a number of anxiety and bigger groups. You know, if you've got 2,000 kids, you know, at the school, or 24 kids even in the classroom, that's way too many.
0: Yeah,
1: And kids at different levels, kids just aren't going to learn anything and they're going to go backwards.
0: That's true. I mean, you make the point there. 24 kids are 24 noisy kids. If you have autism or you're on the spectrum anywhere, that is going to be one of your triggers. That is going to make it impossible for you to learn. And so that kind of environment is injurious to your ability to learn. So that's why a school that is quieter, smaller class sizes, and is aware of that condition that you may have, is far more conducive or is going to result in a better educated pupil, I guess, at the end of the day. Before I let you go, Steve Brown, Operations Manager at iCare Staffing, we would know now that there have been enough kids over the, I don't know, let's say last 50 years, who have gone to alternative schools. In your experience, how do they fare once they're in the job market and society at large?
1: Well, can I go back one second? I'm just going to say about the 18 kids and the 24. The teachers also, too, do an incredible job in these schools.
0: Oh, I agree.
1: They're experienced at dealing with kids, not with these problems, but also getting the best outcomes out of them. And if you can have a teacher and an education support worker and a youth worker in the classroom, what you can do is actually let the teachers teach. And that's the most important thing. Currently, teachers are doing everything but teaching at the time. And, you know, they're dealing with kids who want to run out of the class and run in and behavioural problems. If you have other people within them, we really can get some outcomes by letting the teachers teach, because they're incredible at what they do and they're experienced at dealing with these kids who need heaps more help for a short amount of time or sometimes a long amount of time.
0: It's true, and they're often dealing with kids who have gone through COVID, and that leaves a very long shadow, trust me. Steve Brown, Operations Manager at iCare Staffing, really appreciate your very considered insights into the topic of alternative schools. Thanks, Steve.
1: Thanks, Tony.
0: 133693. If you were one of those kids outside the traditional education system, I'd love to hear from you. 133693. You may have been educated at home. You may have done Montessori or Steiner or the sort of school that wasn't your tech school or your high school or your private school. 133693. Keen to get your thoughts on this topic as we approach 18 minutes past one.
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0: Are rats and mice causing chaos at your place? You hear them at night, scurrying about, chewing through wires, insulation, even your walls. Well, it's time to take control. It's time to take out the garbage. Pestrol's Rodent Free Max has been helping Australians to do exactly that. Now, here is the great man, Pat Panetta. Pat,
5: Tony, yes. The rodent free you're very familiar with. The rodent free max is the evolution over time. So over 10 years, this is tougher on rats. It's tougher on mice. You set the tone there. You're right. We need to get rid of cockroaches, this device. So they're annoying, these pests. They can cause real damage, rats and mice, and they carry disease.
0: Well, we've certainly seen that in the last couple of weeks, Pat, that's for sure. Rats don't stop either. Their teeth are constantly growing and they're always chewing. So how does the rodent-free Max actually work?
5: You just plug it in, Tony. It uses various technologies to create this environment that the rodents don't like, so it repels the rats and mice. So, yeah, you plug it in, it works 24/7, no refills, no mess, and you're not handling dead bodies or any rodents.
0: Oh, I like that part. 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
0: 133693, do you have any connection or experience of an alternative school, maybe Steiner or Presshill, or maybe you had somebody enrolled in Templestowe? The reason I'm asking, families in Melbourne's northeast have been left distraught, reports The Age, by their school's decision to cut its alternative Montessori program. Templestowe College, to whom we reached out to for a comment, they declined. They have offered a Montessori adolescent program since 2012. It is now being shut down. Rachel, do you have some connection to this story?
13: I do. I have two children at Templestowe College, one who has completed the Montessori adolescent program and one who's in year 7 in the program.
0: Tell us what difference it makes. Well, okay, first things first, first principles if you like. What is Montessori?
13: So Montessori, I think, like, the way I like to describe it is it's a highly structured learning but in a really flexible environment. Mm-hmm. And, you know, the way it's taught is, you know, like a science subject will have a lot of real world applications in it in one subject. So you kind of learn about science in a very applicable way, like as in terms of architecture, for example.
0: Yep.
13: So it's got this very student-centered way of teaching. It's very compassionate. It's all about community, making a contribution. And we find that the Montessori students are overrepresentative in leadership roles in the community.
0: Yep.
13: And, you know, the learning outcomes for my son, who's in year 10 now, he, you know, the growth that I've seen between year 7 to year 9, he's in year 10, he's doing a year 12 subject, he's doing two VCE subjects, you know, like his ability to now have agency and ownership over his own learning, I believe, has 100% come from the Montessori Adolescent Program there.
0: We have another parent who's likewise at involved in the Montessori Program at Templestowe College in a moment, but I'm going to give you a question with a yes or no answer. Rachel, before I get to that parent, are you satisfied with the school's explanation as to why the program is being wound up?
13: No, 100% no.
0: All right. Thank you, Rachel. The school has blamed a drop in enrolments. Chris, good afternoon.
14: Hello. How are you going?
0: Chris, are you satisfied with the school's explanation as to why it's closing down the MAP? And if you're not, what are those reasons?
14: Definitely not, and with no consultation. My personal experience is we have a autistic transgender child in year 8 at Templestowe College. We had absolute nightmare trying to get them to go to mainstream school.
0: I can imagine, yep.
14: School refusal, tears, leaving the school, just shocking. This school has changed their life having this program. They go to school happy, have made friends. For us personally, it has changed our entire life. We moved from an hour away to where we are now just to get into the school zone and find this to make such a difference to our life, and to have it shut with no consultation and just without any discussion is just heartbreaking.
0: The school has blamed a drop in enrolments. Can you elaborate on that, or is that not the case?
14: No, it is, but they have done nothing to promote the program. They've done nothing to consultate with parents. As parents, we're happy to pay double the amount we're paying for them currently to keep the program.
0: Yeah.
14: But none of this was discussed. It was just sent in a black and white email saying no longer going to exist. See you later. We've tried every avenue to discuss it with the principal, and he's just not interested. Arms crossed. I'm allowed to do this. I'm doing it. And we are just absolutely shattered that the community has been shown zero respect or care. And we are just beside ourselves with not knowing what to do next, really.
0: Have the school been responsive? Well, they haven't, as you say. So I guess, like you and the previous caller, both very articulate advocates of the benefits of this particular Montessori program, and I really wish you well in the next step. It is very hard to get a kid who doesn't want to go to school into a school that they like. So, Chris, I wish you well. Sylvie, good afternoon.
15: Good afternoon, Tony. I just wanted to give a shout out to Bundoora Secondary College. I was lucky to have a tour through there.
0: Yeah.
15: And they have actually got a farm on site.
0: Awesome.
15: These kids have got goats. They
0: Great.
15: Have got native fish breeding tanks, enormous, well, almost acreage of vegetable farms. They have a reptile room. For a kid that doesn't want to go to school, they'd be kicking the door in to enroll in this place. It's just up near Greenwood. They have Greenwood Farm.
0: Yep.
15: It's just off Plenty Road and Greenwood Drive there, Bundoora Secondary College.
0: Yeah.
15: And I could not be more impressed with the alternative options that they have available for students. They come out with, like, certificate.
0: Yep.
15: In animal care or animal husbandry. It's just amazing dynamic area. They've got netted vegetable gardens. It's just fabulous. So anyone who's looking for something a little bit different, it's just brilliant.
0: Sylvie, there's no shortage of schools in the northern suburbs where a kid needs no encouragement whatsoever to kick a door in. That's the great tragedy of education in 2026 at some schools. It sounds fantastic. I hope getting in there is an easy thing. If you live in the area, it should be. But that just sounds magnificent. Greenwood College in Bundoora. Stay where you are. You've scored a family pass to Acme Cinemas Sunday 31st of May. Don't miss the classic film Singing in the Rain. Now restored in 4K. Book now at acme.net.au. Jake, good afternoon.
16: Good afternoon, Tony. How are you?
0: Well, I'm keen to hear about your experience of alternative schools in Victoria. What do you know?
16: So my wife and I thought we were doing the right thing by our kids when they were born. We enrolled them in an extremely prestigious school in Essendon.
0: Yep.
16: My eldest son completed 2 years of the kindergarten at the school, which was full-time, in a uniform,
0: Wow. Basically
16: almost like a prep. First year was okay, but the second year we became absolutely disgusted with the culture, not so much from the teachers but the parents, but then the expectation that was placed on these very small kids once they were going into prep. They would be made, you know, obviously to sit, write out words, not, you know, no mucking around, no cheeriness. Obviously, the expectation was very, very rough for such a small child.
0: Yeah.
16: We decided to move anyway. We found an alternative school up in the Macedon Ranges. It has absolutely blown my mind from where we were at. I attended public school for primary and secondary, but this school, like, just minor things. I'll give you a quick story. My son took in a cigarette lighter when he was at primary school. We'd had a bonfire. He found it in the backyard.
0: Typical gay young lad behaviour. Yep, yeah. Get it?
16: Of course. His previous prestigious school absolutely flipped it.
0: Yeah.
16: They shamed him. They shamed my wife in front of all the other teachers at pickup. There was incident reports, the works. We mentioned this to the new school at an orientation day, and the lady's like, oh, we just put him in the Fire Buddies program. They've got programs for kids that are little firebug type kids where they teach them how to safely ignite, maintain, and extinguish a fire.
0: Yeah.
16: So much so to the point that they become educated about it.
0: Yeah.
16: They lose all sense of, oh, what's that? Let's find out what these matches do or things like that. They educate them in real world terms, like another lady said before.
0: Yeah.
16: There's garden, there's not just your sit down and behave as another number and we'll create you into a little worker bee like everyone else is. It's just not the way for most kids anymore.
0: Jake, that's certainly my experience with one of our kids. The other, a boy has gone through the traditional system, no problem. He was made for it. He was built for it. It was him to a T. Our daughter, no, she's the exact opposite. So it is wonderful that there are great alternatives available, like there are for your son. So I really feel for these parents who have essentially had the rug pulled from under them by their accounts. Thank you, Jake, and good luck. Annie, good afternoon.
17: Good afternoon, Tony. I was a teacher 25 years ago, and my specialty was teaching children who had problems. And one of the main problems was they weren't able to go to school. They were disruptive, and they were, you know, the teachers just said, oh, they're annoying, get them out of here. And we had a program through our local community centre, and that's where I taught. And these kids would come along, and they were mainly around 13, 14 years of age, which is pretty young.
0: Yeah.
17: And it was like the teacher, like everyone had just given up on them. And we had a program where we taught them, like the other ladies were saying, if they were interested in maths and science, we would go out to maybe a building site and have a look at what was happening there. If they were interested in food, we would go to maybe, a Vietnamese restaurant and have a look and try the food and discuss things. You know, different things like that. And all of a sudden, I taught it for 12 months, this program. And at the end of the 12 months, I think I started off with 15 kids. I ended up with 12. And at the end of that time, most of them were either happy to go back to school. It was only a 12-month program, unfortunately. Or if they weren't, they were still had some more skills that they didn't have before. And the saddest thing was it was a government program, state government.
0: Yeah.
17: And after the 12 months, they cancelled it. And so all of those kids that had been coming to these programs were then sent back into the mainstream. And, of course, they didn't work. And it was a tragedy. And I've always remembered that a couple of the kids that I did teach, I saw them about 5 years later. And, you know, they were great. They had gone on, they had got jobs, and you know, it still makes me emotional today to know that I had a little bit to play.
0: Yeah. Annie, take a bow. It's infuriating. We do. And I'm telling you, as a parent, we do. And that's why this kind of, what would you call it, capricious approach of the government to funding things of value is infuriating when you hear your story and then realise that it lavishes billions, let's say, on corruption on the big bill program. And the the program that you're talking about would have cost a tiny fraction of that. And at the end of the day, it's our money, but their decisions. It's infuriating. Annie, thank you. In a moment, Kev Poulton, regional consultant. When have you almost got lucky? It's an interesting question. I'm looking forward to your interesting answers in a moment, but not before news headlines from Christy Cooper. Good afternoon, Christy.
18: Good afternoon, Tony. Elon Musk isn't always the subject of chatter in Melbourne courts, but a judge in Melbourne in the federal court has this morning ordered that he pay $750,000 for breaching child safety laws when he took over Twitter, which became X. I dare say that's probably a drop in the ocean for someone as rich as Elon Musk.
0: But that's if he bothers paying it at all, which I would bet he won't.
18: It certainly sends a message to other people that you've got to take it seriously, but yes, I'm not sure that'll be too much of a dent in his hip pocket. Victorians will not be given any details about a long-awaited corruption report into dealings between former Premier Daniel Andrews and the firefighting union. A new legal action that's been launched will block its release. Those findings were meant to have been published by mid-year. A man's faced court charged with stealing a camera from one of the Bondi terror attack victims. Peter Maher was shot and killed, but police allege another photographer stole his camera and then pawned it a few days later, which beggars belief.
0: Yeah.
18: Australia's unemployment rate has increased over the last month, with 19,000 jobs being lost. And in sport, Western Bulldogs has ruled out Tim English from this weekend's clash with Melbourne. He'll get a bit more rest after concussion concerns.
0: That's going to be a concern for Western Bulldogs fans. Thank you for that, Christy. Appreciate it. You are in the news booth in 25 minutes' time. Up next, Kev Poulton.
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20: Good afternoon. It's Caroline from Transport Victoria. If you're about to set off on our freeways and arterials, you get a good clear run, except on the MA Ring Road Greenshawbound. The left lane's been closed off right at the Hume Freeway due to a broken down truck. Crews are on scene. You can head on past the three lanes with speed drop down to 40. And this weekend, planned rail works will result in major disruptions with no trains running through the Metro Tunnel and only the Frankston line running through the city loop. And on most other lines, trains will run to and from Flinders Street only, while buses replace trains on sections of the Sunbury, Werribee and Williamstown and Upfield lines. Plan ahead. Check the Transport Victoria website.
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2: Take a look at me, I'm yesterday's hero.
3: He's our regional insultant. And a huge John Paul Young fan, I'm assuming. I don't know. Were you a fan of Squeak, as Molly Meldrum called him? I don't know.
4: Tony, I can't remember how we started on that being my theme song, but it stuck. Yeah. I think it's been almost 5 years that we've had that stick.
3: That's insane, because you joined me overnight. I had no idea who you were. And
4: you somebody still don't.
3: Said, well, I have a much better idea. And somebody said, try this guy. He does a, you were doing a brekkie then, and try this guy out. Clicked immediately. I thought, this guy is a huge talent, and you still are.
4: Oh. Stop it, Tony.
3: Stop it. No, but you have a very interesting topic today.
4: Yeah, and I want your lovely listeners, Tony, to take this in whatever direction they want to go with it. I've got a recent life experience that I want to share. But the question we're going to ask today is, when did you almost get lucky?
3: 133-693. No giggling at the back. School children are listening. 133-693, when did you almost get lucky?
4: As I said, this is open for interpretation, this question. I want to share my story, Tony, if I can.
3: Please, Kev, go ahead.
4: Monday afternoon, I was in Perth. I checked into my hotel. I was working away on my phone call with a laptop in front of me, and the in-room, hotel room phone started ringing, and it rang and rang and rang. And I didn't get to it because it was obviously interrupting what I was doing. So when I went down to reception to meet a colleague a little later on, I just walked past the hotel reception desk. And I said, sorry, I'm from room XYZ. I've missed a call on my room phone. And the lovely receptionist, she had quite a thick accent. I couldn't quite place which accent it was, but she said, it was me just calling to see if you need someone. So think about that for a second. Could have been a Russian accent, not too sure.
5: Now, I call you see if you need somebody.
4: The look on my face, Tony, must have been like I just won the lottery, right? I was like, maybe this tired old boy's still got some riz. He's got a bit of stagger or swagger or whatever it is that we used to have back in the day.
3: Yeah, well, it's stagger now. It was swagger then.
4: It's more stagger now. Yep. Anyway, she just looked at me waiting for the answer to the question. And then her colleagues started laughing.
3: Yeah.
4: And then quickly, this poor receptionist, as I'm thinking, what sort of hotel have I checked into, or how do I say sorry, I'm married without breaking your heart?
3: Yeah.
4: She realised what she'd said, and she became really embarrassed, started blushing, and Tony, the English word she was looking for was something. No, she was meant to be calling me to say, it was me, just calling to see if you need something. Yeah, right. Turns out if you say someone, it gets hoped high. No. It's a true story, Tony. And I just thought, when did you almost get lucky?
3: Well, what 1-3-3-6-9? If anything sums up, if you're not with the one you love, love the one you're with, there it is right there. When did you almost get lucky? 133-693. I remember when this happened.
6: In a bold move that has stunned Hollywood insiders, newly divorced comeback kid Troy McClure has turned down the supporting lead in McBain 4 to direct and star in his own pet project, the contrabulous fabtraption of Professor Horatio Hufnagel. Will the gambit pay off? 20th Century Fox is betting it will.
3: Troy McClure almost got lucky with that film, because when you mentioned this, I went through a list of famous actors who had turned down roles. They almost got lucky.
4: Yeah.
3: Al Pacino was almost Han Solo in Star Wars.
4: Get out.
3: Tom Sellers was almost Indiana Jones.
4: Oh, what?
3: Denzel Washington was also almost David Mills in Seven. The list goes on. Mel Gibson turned down Maximus in Gladiator. I mean, they almost got lucky. In my case, I was upgraded once to business class, but then told that there was no meals because we expected six passengers and there was something wrong with the mass, but I almost got upgraded, but they couldn't. They said we were going to, but there aren't enough meals. So I was stuck in my crappy seat, but I was almost upgraded.
4: Was there an empty seat, Tony? You could have said, I'll still take the seat, don't worry about the food.
3: I would have happily just stood next to anybody eating in business class, like those baleful eyes of a Labrador just waiting for scraps. But didn't happen. 1:45, 1:33, 6:93, great question from Kev Poulton. When did you almost get lucky?
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18: 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Forget the endless packing and the stress of getting everything from A to B. Book the White Glove Mover today.
3: He's a married man. He's a married man with five kids. Sometimes the gods of chance play cruel tricks upon him, as they do upon all of us. When have you almost got lucky? Asks Kev Poulton today. You're going to find some fellow travellers along the highway of bad luck. Brad, good afternoon.
19: Good afternoon, gents. Mine involves actually entering a car competition. One of those ones where you put your name in a barrel and it's drawn out, you win. In this case, it was a Hyundai Santa Fe.
3: Yeah.
19: So I turned up. My name was in the barrel. It was live broadcast 2GB in Sydney, Blacktown Hyundai. So I was there with a couple of other 100 people. Opened the barrel. Name came out. It wasn't mine. Oh, bugger. Never mind. Hopped in the car, as did like 400 other people. Started to drive down the highway. Second prize, Brad, $2,500 Harvey Norman voucher. You had to be there to win it.
3: Oh, had to be there to win it. Oh.
19: They didn't tell anyone there was a second prize.
3: No. Brad.
19: I may not have been there, but I would have been the default.
3: Oh, Brad.
19: I missed out on the gift voucher.
3: Brad, that hurts. That hurts. Blacktown. That's quite a boy. Brad. That's exactly what we're talking about. Kev, we're going to salve that wound with two bottles of DeBoardley Handcrafted Heathcote Shiraz, Brad. Stay where you are. If you don't answer within the next 30 seconds, they go. Jill, good afternoon.
20: Hi, Tony. I used to play the odd game of roulette, and I would put a chip between two numbers. All the numbers were family birthdays plus the number next to it, so right on the line between two numbers. That amounted to 12 numbers in total. At the time, there was a Tats Lotto $100 million jackpot.
3: Yes.
20: And guess what? The numbers were my numbers within the 12 that I usually take. It just made me feel so sick. But the thing is, to take all of those 12 numbers would have cost $200,000, I seem to recall.
3: Yeah.
20: I'm not sure if it would have been that much. But that would have been a small price to pay if you knew you're guaranteed of getting the $100 million. But, yeah, to see those numbers pop up when I was so familiar with them was heartbreaking.
3: Kev, what would you say to Jill that might make her feel better?
4: There's nothing to say, Tony. There's nothing to say to feel better about that at all, is it?
3: Nothing to say. I've often wondered if Tats Lotto or any of those organisations are open to the persuasive argument of, yeah, but come on, I'm due. I've been playing for 20 years. Surely that's got to mean something. Do you know what I mean? Apparently
20: Absolutely.
3: Not. Yeah, Jill, again, exactly what we're talking about. Rob, good afternoon.
21: Me, back in the 90s, I was building a house, had an American Express card, two points per dollar you spent.
3: Yep.
21: And I racked up heaps of points, and I was really excited. I booked business class flights to go up and see my mate up in Cairns there and back. Never flown business class before. Cost me nothing because I had all these points. But unfortunately, it was about, I booked it with an airline that about 2 days later after I booked it, name was Ansett.
3: Oh, yeah.
21: Went belly up.
3: Belly up.
21: And I got Barclays. No points, no flight.
3: Again, what do you say? They did come. That was Ansett One you're talking about. Remember, they did briefly come back. Kev, stay where you are. If there's a knock on the door, it will be room service. Take that any way you want. 133-693. When have you almost been lucky?
18: 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Thanks to Hearth, bringing NDIS participants a contemporary solution to supported independent living across Metro Melbourne and Bendigo.
0: Hello, it's Caroline from Transport Victoria. A couple of incidents on the MOU Ring Road and they're both Greensboro bound. There's been a collision on the Sydney Road exit. Left lane's been closed off. A lot of emergency services are there at the moment. You can head past in the right lane. Then a bit further along, the left lane's closed approaching the Hume Freeway due to a truck that's broken down. Crews are on site. Three lanes are still getting through. The speed dropped down to 40. The other freeway is moving along very well, but the Princess Freeway closes in both directions under Clyde Road at Berwick at 8 o'clock tonight for bridge works. If you're heading city bound, you need to exit earlier at O'Shea Road, and if you're heading out of town, you'll have to hop off at the Princess Highway and head through Berwick.
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18: 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This Thursday to Saturday only, 79 Rushdale Street, Knoxfield.
3: Kev Poulton, our regional insultant, is talking travel with Jamo after two. But speaking of travel, Kev, you were recently on the road in Perth. What happened?
4: I was in my hotel room. I missed a call from reception. When I went down to reception and asked them, I think I missed a call. The lovely young receptionist in a strong accent said, it was me just calling to see if you needed someone. After some awkwardness, she ended up admitting she was looking for the word something. That's it in a nutshell, Tony.
3: You almost got lucky. 133693. Jerry, good afternoon.
29: Yes, good afternoon. It's a funny story, good ending. My now ex-wife, we were up in Queensland for a three-day holiday or a five-day holiday, I can't remember, and we were going to the casino, and she, a little on the short side, she was. We were at the roulette table, and she'd gone and put a couple chips on what she thought was a number, but because she was too short, it actually was on the line. There's another number, and she turned around after the ball fallen, thought she'd lost, and everybody's yelling at her saying she'd won, and she did, in fact. So she was quite pleasantly surprised.
3: Finally, being short pays off. Jerry, nice work. You're a star, Kev. I'll speak to you next week.
4: And honey, I'm surprised nobody rang and said last night as their answer.
3: We'll do it again. Good on you, Kev. Kev Poulton, our regional consultant. Up next, have you planned a trip to the US? I'll be joined by Jamo, who's just returned from Kentucky.
2: 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AW News.
5: 14 degrees in Melbourne, partly cloudy tomorrow, a top of 16. It's 2 p.m. Good afternoon. I'm Christy Cooper. Elon Musk's social media platform X has been fined by a Melbourne judge for failing to protect children. Alex Riddell reports.
6: During a brief appearance in the federal court in Melbourne, Justice Michael Whelan ordered the company to pay $650,000 in penalties for failing to disclose the steps it was taking to combat child sexual exploitation material on its platform. It marks the end to 3 years of legal proceedings stemming from a transparency notice issued by eSafety Commissioner Julie Inman Grant in February 2023. The company has also been ordered to pay $100,000 to cover the regulator's legal costs. The Age reports Justice Whelan stated that a near maximum penalty was necessary to act as a genuine deterrent for a corporation of X's size. Alex Riddell, Melbourne.
5: The opposition's Georgie Crozier says every Victorian deserves to know what's contained in a potentially damning corruption probe involving former Premier Daniel Andrews before they go to the polls. Legal action has been launched to stop the publication of IBAC's long-awaited Operation Richmond, which probed the United Firefighters Union's role in the amalgamation of the MFB and the CFA.
7: Victorians are sick of the cover-ups. They're sick of the corruption. This is another example. And the lengths the government will go to not allow these sort of reports to be uncovered. This is extraordinary. Every voter must have that information shared before they go to the polls in November.
5: A photographer has been charged with stealing a camera from one of the Bondi terror attack victims. Peter Maher had been capturing celebrations at the Hanukkah by the Sea event when two gunmen opened fire. Police will allege a 35-year-old man snatched the camera in the aftermath of the attack before pawning it off days later. A Queensland tourism executive is facing questions after declaring the assassination of Donald Trump could help boost the state's hotel supply. Melanie Anderson made the comments as a panellist at an event in front of 150 people. She has since apologised for the remark. A man's been arrested after a lengthy police chase through Melbourne's east in a suspected stolen car early this morning. Police say the Subaru Outback evaded officers through several suburbs before stop sticks, punctured all four tyres in Watsonia, where the driver surrendered. Checking finance, the All Ordinaries is up 1.6% today, the dollar 71 US cents.
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5: The Western Bulldogs have ruled out Tim English for Sunday's clash with Melbourne at Marvel Stadium. English has completed the mandatory 12-day break under concussion protocols, but coach Luke Beveridge is giving his ruckman another week off.
8: We've always been a cautious bunch when it comes to affairs of the cranium. We're just really making sure that he's going to be okay. So only because Tim's got a little bit of history there, but hopefully if he's not next week, he should be the week after.
5: Collingwood will regain Darcy Cameron, Darcy Moore and Pat Lipinski for Saturday's clash with West Coast. The trio cleared to return from injury in the same match. Scott Pendlebury will break the AFL Games record. At the NBA playoffs, Oklahoma City has squared its series with San Antonio 1-1 and the Thunder, beating the Spurs 122-113. That's the latest news and sport.
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1: Good afternoon, it's Caroline Ferguson from Transport Victoria. Level crossing removal works continue at Mordialloc and Aspendale. As a result, buses are replacing trains between Moorabbin, Frankston and Stony Point. If you're driving through the area, leave yourself a lot of extra travel time. And from 6 o'clock tonight till 2 tomorrow morning, expect significant disruptions to traffic on the Great Ocean Road and surrounding roads at Skeens Creek for major bridge works. You may be stopped for up to 30 minutes in all directions. 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
7: It'll be a chilly night tonight, dropping to 6 degrees before a top of 17 tomorrow and a partly cloudy day. Saturday, partly cloudy and 17. Sunday, a shower or two and 19 degrees. On the bays, west to southwesterly winds below 10 knots, waves below half a metre. It's 10 degrees in Fernie Creek, 14 at Coldstream. Currently in the city, it's 14 degrees. I'm Christy Cooper for Melbourne's own 3AW. I'm
0: on my way. On afternoons, this is Travel.
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9: 1,000 miles away.
10: Justin Jamieson is back. I'm very happy to see him. He's founder of Get Lost magazine, the only man I've ever known to casually throw in the verb falconing into a conversation. Please explain.
11: Well, look, I'm very lucky. Great to be back after 3 weeks away from the show.
10: Tell us where you went.
11: Well, initially I was up in the southern states of the USA for a big conference up there, Travel South Conference, which was fantastic, and we'll talk a bit more about that in a sec. And then I came back from that for a few days and then flew up to Ireland for a friend's 70th birthday.
10: Yes, you do.
11: Relatively wealthy friend who hired out Ashford Castle just out of Galway up there. And we had 4 days up at Ashford Castle, voted the number one hotel in Ireland. And it is absolutely stunning. Owned by the Guinness family back in the 1800s, originally built in 1100. And then the Guinness family took it over in the 1800s and developed it all up. And now it's owned by the Tolmans and the Red Carnation Group. And they've turned it into this spectacular property. So very, very, very, very lucky to be up there. And one of the activities there was falconing, which I've never done before, and it was not somebody kicking a football at your head. It was, because that's a falcon.
10: Yeah.
11: It was literally going out with this incredible bird of prey, walking out with it on your arm, untie it, and it just takes off into the Irish countryside. But then you get a mouse, you put it in your, well, they put it in your hand, and the bird knows when you turn your hand upside down and open it that there's food there, and out of the trees and the jungle of the Irish jungle come these birds of prey flying down and landing on your arm and hoeing into this dead mouse. It was a really incredible experience. And I've been hunting like that for, you know, half a century.
10: Unbelievable.
11: It was unbelievable, yes.
10: We do have a What's Happening. Sorry to interrupt you. Jody, good afternoon. What's going on?
12: Hi, how you going?
10: You've seen something happening.
12: I have. At the Melbourne Exhibition and Convention Centre, I was just on my way out, actually, and an announcement went over the speakers for everyone to evacuate immediately and to not go into the stairwells. So there's been 4 cop cars show up on that side. The other side that

0: faces the river, quite chaotic. So I don't know what's going on, whether it's a fire or what, but...
1: Okay, so how many people would have spilled out onto that road just opposite the casino, as far as you know, Jody?
0: Oh, there would have been hundreds. There's so many things going on today. There's been chefs come out with their white hats on. There's just everyone.
1: and first responders in attendance, are there OH&S people there? What's going on as far as you can tell? Does it look like a scene of chaos, or it may be just somebody's tripped a fire alarm and you have to get out?
0: Not sure, but there hasn't been any fiery show up, just police at this stage, so I'm not sure what is going on, but the fire alarms are still going off inside, so...
1: We will keep an eye on that. Jody, have you ever falconed?
0: I don't know what that is.
1: Okay. Yeah, don't be ashamed. Very few people do. It's having a live falcon and then you let it go and then it goes and hunts and it comes. My guest, Justin Jamieson, has done it. So now you've met somebody who has.
2: There you go. Jody.
1: Good on you, Jody. Thank you. If you know what's going on there, let us know at Jeff Shed, 133693.
2: It'd be awkward if the Sexpo was on at the moment, wouldn't it? Just saying.
1: Yeah.
2: I won't be here all week.
1: Nude falconing has never taken off, and no. I, for one, don't understand why.
2: No.
1: So you've done Ireland. That's an incredible trip to
2: it
1: go
2: was great.
1: From the
2: south.
1: And you sent me a video from the south of America. Where did
2: I
1: you
2: did.
1: Go?
2: I did. I was down in Alabama. So I flew up for this conference, and part of it was heading in. Or you could choose a different sort of activity before you get up there in one of these southern states. And when I say the southern states, Kentucky was where I went. It's sort of the top of the southern states. It takes in the Carolinas, Virginia, Mississippi. Tennessee, all those great southern states. And really, they're almost like a country in their own down there. So much fun. And I was in Alabama, out at this, and as I was getting taken out to this, this sort of graveyard of planes and
1: it wasn't a graveyard.
2: Ships.
1: It's not a graveyard.
2: So what do you call it?
1: It's a museum. It's an outdoor museum.
2: An outdoor museum. I did think of you, Tony, and thought you'd be hopping around
1: you
2: in the seat.
1: You taunted me with a video.
2: I did.
1: You had a smile on your face in front of retired military aircraft.
2: Well, the only good thing about it was knowing I could send you that video.
1: I cannot describe the level of envy I felt.
2: Look, I have to say, actually, it was pretty cool. It was pretty cool. But
1: we have that on record.
2: That was down in Mobile, Alabama, which was where the conference was. So I went there after being up in Kentucky. And I know nothing about Kentucky other than the Kentucky Derby, which was literally on the day after I left. So they were setting up Churchill Downs, which is where it's held. It was all being geared up for an event that holds on that one day 180,000 people. It's a monstrous event.
1: That's like two MCGs.
2: Huge. The race there is amazing. We did a tour of the museum, which, you know, I'm not a massive horse racing fan, but it was a really interesting tour, which was great. And that was towards the end of our stay in Kentucky. And Kentucky is just a beautiful, rolling green Kentucky bluegrass state. The whole place basically lives on horses and bourbon. It is the capital of bourbon. In fact, there's a small town in Kentucky called Bardstown that we went to, which is the capital of bourbon. And to give you an understanding of just how full on they are with bourbon, the first thing that touched my lips when I woke up from a very long trip was I had a coffee, and, you know, American coffee, look, it's not really renowned around the world as being any good, but I needed something to get me going after 28 hours of getting there. And they must have misunderstood me. I got a big cup of coffee with a big glob of cream on the top of it. I was like, oh, okay, whatever. Had a sip, and I got to tell you, it was one of the greatest coffees I've ever had because it was with bourbon cream. Everything in Kentucky is bourbon. Everything is bourbon infused. You go to Mammy's breakfast restaurant in Bardstown, and it's a bourbon pancake that you get, which you actually have to be above 21 to order. Your maple syrup is infused with bourbon. It's just they've really lent into bourbon tourism.
1: The water at the local gathering of Alcoholics Anonymous is bourbon. They don't muck around.
2: Bourbon flavoured.
1: Yeah.
2: But it was terrific how they've really leaned into it and the tours that you can do there. So pretty much from then on, the 2 or 3 days there were either, you know, went to Keeneland horse racing, which was, again, not as huge as Churchill Downs, but also a bit more boutique and, you know, beautifully done. And then from there we went out to Heaven's Hill Distillery. And, you know, you talk about down down here, you go to a distillery, and you might go to a small distillery down in the Mornington Peninsula, and that's all cool. The distilleries in Bardstown are in Kentucky. The still itself is about as high as this building. It's a four-story still alone with these rick houses, they call them. And when I got to these grounds and beautiful green lush grass, and I looked around this huge building with this still that's as big as a skyscraper, not that big, and there's these big that looks like apartment buildings, and I'm like, wow, it must be a hotel, people must come and stay. And they're like, no, that's for the barrels. These huge rick houses that hold all the barrels of bourbon. There's, 150,000 barrels of this bourbon aging in these rick houses that have to be separated in case one of them gets struck by lightning, yeah, which happened, and there's rivers of bourbon flowing. So they separate them so the fire can't jump. But they take you in and, you learn how it's made. They show you through the whole distilling process. They take you out to one of these rick houses, and you do a thieving where they take one of the barrels down and pop it open. You stick a big sort of syringe thing into it, pull it out, and you give yourself a shot of this, 135 proof bourbon, which I'm not a massive bourbon drinker, but I am now. It was absolutely beautiful.
1: Because it's always had that reputation of being a poor man's whiskey, hasn't it?
2: Well, it has, but it's not anymore. It's a wealthy man's whiskey over there, because it's worth a fortune. And it's great. You can only make bourbon in a new barrel. You can't use old barrels. So they get all these barrels, they char them up, and apparently actually the first barrel was charred because one of the guys who was first started making whiskey was making out of his barrels, his old barrels that he was keeping his old fish in. So his whiskey didn't have a great flavour to it. So he thought to maybe get the fish flavour out of his whiskey, he'd char the inside of it. And that's how the sort of charring started. The whole sort of tourism structure around it is just fantastic.
1: 133-693, 133-693. If you want to speak to Justin Jamieson from Get Lost Magazine, which of course is online, emag.getlostmagazine.com. Macca, you have a question. Go ahead.
3: I do. Hello, Tony, Jammo.
2: Hey, Macca.
3: Jammo, did it rain in Kentucky? And if it did the Kentucky rain keep falling down?
2: There's a lot of Kentucky song jokes going around.
1: Yes. What colour was the moon there?
2: Yeah, no, I couldn't see the moon after all the bourbon I'd drunk, but it was Blue Moon.
1: Blue Moon, yes. Yeah. You know who wrote that song, Macca?
3: No, I do not.
1: It was Eddie Rabbit, the man who loves a rainy night.
2: Okay.
1: There you go.
3: Oh, loves a rainy night.
1: It's a great song too. Good on you, Macca. And it was cold Kentucky rain that Elvis had to go through.
2: Right. Good, good. It wasn't cold for me. There was no rain at all. It was absolutely beautiful. Well, I love a rainy
1: night. Well, I love a rainy night. He also loved mentioning rain in his songs. Rob, good afternoon. Hey.
4: Afternoon. You guys are talking about falconing?
1: Correct.
4: Yeah. Does owning a 83 model Ford Falcon, V8 Falcon, does that count?
2: Well, depends what you're doing with it, but yeah, I'll give you that, Rob.
1: All right, there we go. That's a very Australian way of doing falconing, Rob. Not a cheap one either.
2: No, definitely not.
1: Given the mileage.
2: No. But I guess, Tony, the chat today, because on the US, which numbers recently just came out, it's down about 5%. Whether that's politics, I don't think it is. I think it's the cost of the dollar at the moment is very expensive. Obviously, flights at the moment are expensive, and the cost of living here is expensive. So people are looking for closer, cheaper alternatives.
1: And the cost of living over there, things have gone up over there, haven't they?
2: They have. They definitely have, especially in the more well-trodden places, LA, New York, which is still great, but it is more expensive there. Having said that, you get out to some of these smaller towns and these lesser discovered states, especially around that southern area, and prices do actually, they come down. It makes it much more cost-effective.
1: We're about to go to a break.
2: Yep.
1: What would you like to know, Jammo, on 133-693?
2: Well, it's a big year for the states with 100 years of the Route 66 and 50 years of Rocky, the first Rocky movie, which I'm going back to Philadelphia definitely to enjoy those celebrations. So the question is, would you go back to the States? Anyone plan to go back? Have you been? Did you love it? Did you go somewhere different? What was somewhere unique that you went? And that's what I found with these southern states. There's so many great experiences, which I'll talk about a bit more after the break. But it's, what are some of the gems in the US that people really need to see that they don't know about?
1: 133-693.
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2: Yeah.
1: What's been your experience? Are you looking at going anytime soon? Grant, good afternoon. Go ahead.
16: Oh, hi. How are you, boys?
2: Hey, Grant. Good.
16: Hi. Grant. Good. I just got back from Nashville this morning.
1: Ah.
2: Fantastic. Nashville has come a long way in the last few years, I've been told. I was there about 20 years ago, but I believe it's completely different now.
16: Yeah, I arrived about 10 years ago and got stuck there during COVID, then got stuck for another 3 years. And so I'm arriving back in Australia. I've packed up everything. I've left my piano behind. I've left everything. My furniture with good people, and here I am.
2: Right, back for good, Grant?
16: Yeah. My family's all here, and my son James was the doctor at the Royal Children's Hospital, and it was just overdue time. If I didn't get back now, I don't know when I'd ever get back. So,
2: yeah. As a resident there for 10 years, give us the one tip someone has to do when they get to Nashville.
16: Well, it's changed so much. I mean, there's been a takeover since... the county that I live in is Williamson County, where I lived in.
2: Yeah.
16: Franklin's a historic town. A lot of people know there. It's a lot of the actors live there. A lot of the musicians who are older live there and retired there. And you see famous faces everywhere. But the town is now inundated with people from Colorado, from mainly from California, who've sold up their $3 million property in California and bought something equivalent for $1 million with some land. And it's a different town. It's a different town, the one that when I first moved there in 2016.
2: Yeah.
16: Well, it was a little sort of quiet town, very manageable.
1: We've got to say welcome home, Grant, good luck with the next phase.
2: Yeah,
1: got a lot of callers who want to talk about America. If you go to Nashville, I believe you're required to record a country album
2: before
1: you
2: did.
1: Leave.
2: I did.
1: Yeah, good. All right, Paul, good afternoon.
8: Yeah, good afternoon, guys. I've done a lot of trips to the U.S. and I've done it over a period of time, particularly to New York before Giuliani was in power and then after he came to power, and the last one was 2018. But by what I read recently of going on over there with their new mayor, New York is, well, it's not a bit, Manhattan is not a particularly nice place to go to now.
2: Yeah, look, I heard that that too, Paul. I don't know about that. They said after COVID, it didn't really come back as much with the work from home side of things, and it caused a few issues with poverty and the people actually making a dollar off the workers coming in. I think that may have sort of calmed down a little bit, but it's definitely different. There's no doubt, certainly from what I've been told. Still keen to get back to New York, though. New York sort of gets under your skin, Paul. Surely.
8: Oh, absolutely. What a place. I mean, Broadway shows and all the stuff that goes on. It'd be a shame to see it's gone the other way, but Giuliani did a great job of cleaning it up when he got
2: out. He certainly did. He's a bit tarnished these days, but he certainly did an amazing job, because New York in the early 90s was the other days where you walk with a guidebook and they'd say, don't carry a guidebook around, don't look up like you're a tourist, and, you know, watch what neighbourhood you walk into. But most of those neighbourhoods now, like Alphabet City, in the old days, wouldn't dare go in. Some of the best neighbourhoods around now.
1: Well, statistically, I read crime was worse in the 70s than it is now. But, Paul, I've read the same things, but three words, decline is a choice. Good luck, Paul. Thank you. Aaron, good afternoon.
17: Oh, g'day, James. How are you going? We were actually in New York late last year, and we went to a couple of baseball games, and I think compared to what it used to be 30 or 40 years ago, it's actually fantastic.
2: Yeah.
17: But that wasn't the point that I was going to make. We went to a few baseball games last year. We're a baseball household, and our bucket list item is to go to all 30 ballparks in a single season, and I reckon in the next 2 or 3 years we're probably going to have a crack at doing that.
2: Oh, fantastic, Aaron. What is the best ballpark?
17: Oh, even though I'm an Astros supporter, it has to be Fenway Park, Boston, simply because it's one of the oldest and it's got the old, what they call the green monster, which is the old style scoreboard. It's a little bit like that old scoreboard at Adelaide.
2: Yeah.
17: It's just fantastic.
2: Yeah, fantastic.
1: You've got to have a goal when you travel.
2: Aaron's
1: got a goal.
2: It's going to get you to some great places in the States for sure.
1: Well, not a goal. He's got a home run, as they call it.
2: Hit a home run.
1: Thank you. Jono, good afternoon.
18: G'day, lads. How are you?
2: Good.
18: My daughter was finishing a stint at the University of Florida, and she said to me, she said, look, Dad, someone said there's a drive we should do.
2: Mm.
18: We took 3 weeks, and we did a thing called the Blue Ridge Parkway.
2: Well, I know it, Jono. I know it well. What a ride.
18: Oh, wow. I just have never seen anything like it. I went with no idea and came home a converted man.
2: Yeah, that part of the US is stunning. Virginia and North Carolina. In fact, the woman that runs North Carolina Tourism is an Australian woman who went over there and went, I'm not going back. I'm going to stay here. And she now runs their tourism, for Australian visitors. It is a stunning part of the US. And that up in those Blue Ridge Mountains there, is incredible. There's a drive called the Dragon Back. I'm not sure if you did that one, Jono.
18: Dragon?
2: We still got you. The dragon. Yep.
18: Terrified my daughter.
2: Yeah. Yep. It's a
18: 300 and something corners in 17 miles with the classic police officer standing there at the top saying don't speed, and he had the reflecto sunglasses on and the jodhpurs and the high heeled boots, and it looked like something out of Smokey and the Bandit, but it was the most fabulous trip of a lifetime. It really was.
2: Well, up in there, that's where the NASCAR started from all the guys running moonshine up in the illegal moonshine in the Virginian mountains there, and they used to juice their cars up to escape from the police, which started racing cars. It had to have the whole NASCAR scene started.
1: How about that?
2: Yeah.
1: Jono, it sounds like a fantastic trip to do with one of your kids. Glenn, good afternoon.
19: Hey, guys, how you doing?
2: Good.
1: Glenn, we're here with Jamo. He's just back from the States. He wants to know, if you want to go, what would you like to see, or do you have a suggestion? Go ahead, Glenn.
19: Yeah, well, look, I just came back. I just did the Tale of the Dragon. It was fantastic, I've got to say. My wife's from Memphis, so I head over a fair bit. I'm a muso as well, so I like to see all the muso sites.
2: Oh, yeah, especially in Memphis.
19: I did an incredible... Oh, Memphis is amazing, but I went to Marshall Shoals last year, which is incredible to see the Fame Studio and the Marshall Shoals recording studios. And I also went to the studio where Buddy Holly recorded, the Norman Petty Studio in Clovis, New Mexico, which was just incredible. It's set up as a museum and all the original equipment's there that you can go and have a look at. The guy that runs it's really nice. And I drove from LA basically across to Memphis, and that was an incredible drive and all the stops along the way. North Carolina earlier this month as well was fantastic. Went to Pigeon Forge, which...
2: Yes, tell us about Pigeon Forge, Glenn.
19: I don't know if you've been there.
2: I was just talking to somebody about it on Monday. It's extraordinary. And it's the gateway to the national park there, isn't it, which is the most visited national park in the US. But as a result, it's got a heap of people going through. And as they go through, Glenn, what do they see?
19: Through Pigeon Forge. It's like Vegas, but like none of the poker machines or anything like that. I went to the Titanic exhibition there, which was just incredible.
2: Yeah.
19: I drove back up through the mountains because my wife is currently staying at Fontana Village at Fontana Dam. So that's beautiful up there as well. So that whole, what you were just saying as well, is just incredible. The Ridge Park driveway and Ridge Park Way and all that kind of stuff. I drove that. Just the incredible part of the world, and can't wait to get back there.
1: Good on you, Glenn.
2: I think what Glenn raised a great point is the drives through the States. You get all these little gems in these tiny towns that you'd never hear of, or you have heard of, like with the Route 66, you end up in Winslow, Arizona, and there's a statue of someone standing on a corner and there's people selling bits and pieces, and it's just so many little things to see and do on these crazy drives in the middle of nowhere. And Pigeon Forge, to explain a bit further, so as you're coming in, and I haven't been, but this mate was showing me these pictures. He's just come back from driving Route 66. There are all these sort of like everyone's trying to outdo the next person for entertainment and food hospitality venues. So you've got an upside down building. You've got that's got a roller coaster attached to it. You've got a dinosaur building. You've got a Muppet building. All these different sort of attractions to try and grab people's attention while they're waiting to get into this the Blue Ridge National Park.
1: Very smart marketing.
2: It's hilarious.
1: Oh,
2: and it's each one trying to outdo the other, and it just goes on forever.
1: Apologies to the many callers we couldn't get to. Jamo, do you have a deal with you?
2: Very quick one. The guys at Majestic Whale Encounters, they have 4 spots left for their Tonga Whale Tour, and they're offering a discount of $500 per person on that Tonga Whale Tour. Leaves in July, so it's coming up pretty quickly. For those people that it's not cheap, but want to tick off one of the greatest wildlife bucket list experiences, swimming eye to eye with a humpback whale in the crystal clear waters of Tonga will literally blow your mind. I've been lucky enough to do it, and it is something I will never forget. There's 4 spots. Bring your kids, bring your mates. You're off the grid swimming with humpback whales. That's Majestic Whale Encounters. Just tell them Jamo from Get Lost and 3AW sent you, and they'll look after you with a great deal.
1: If you miss out, you'll be so sad, you'll be blubbering.
2: You said that before. You've done that joke before.
1: We have to play this.
20: Before we do that, Jane, Tom's given us a call from Warrnambool. G'day, Tom.
21: Hey, Tony. We've got the whales here at the moment.
20: Oh, beautiful. How far off the coast?
21: I'm about to take the kids down. It's not that far. I'm about to take the kids down to have a look. They've got a bag of bread. They're going to feed them. Yeah, you get to pat them, and you can feed them bread, old-style bread.
20: Really?
21: Yeah. Yeah, the whales you implant for. You can't get too close, though.
20: No, I've not heard that. I mean, pardon, I mean, I'm just as ignorant about Warrnambool as I am with Alaska, by the sounds of it. So, Tom, this might be a stupid question for those who have been down to Warrnambool. You can actually walk out onto the viewing platform and hand-feed the whales.
21: Yeah, well, you can't sort of touch them. You get fined for that, but you can throw bread out and they grab it.
20: Wow. Well, can you get some video for us?
21: I'll try. I'll do my best. We're nearly there now.
1: Apologies to TJ. Thank you, Jamo.
2: Thanks, Tony. Always fun.
1: Catch you next week.
2: Will do.
1: We'll get some news headlines and a weather update from Cherie Lee Biggs before I talk football with Libby Birch. But right now, Christy Cooper has news headlines.
0: I thought you were saying news headlines with Cherie Lee Biggs. I thought you were talking about me. I was like, gosh, I'm flattered.
1: No, well, she does the weather. You do the news. If that changes, I get confused.
0: I was momentarily very, very flattered, but then I realised, no.
1: You will give us headlines and then Cherie Lee will do what she does. But you both do what you do excellently.
0: And she is also gorgeous. But let's talk news. Corruption. Questions are being raised over who is responsible for the legal action that's preventing the release of a report into the government corruption probe. Police Minister Anthony Carbines has been asked about it just recently. He refused to say whether the state government is the group that has launched the legal action. Now, back to the Avalon drama this morning. The passenger who was arrested in relation to that has been released from custody. There was a bomb scare that locked down Avalon Airport this morning, which turned out to be the laser hair removal and a cardboard cylinder hot chocolate container. Police said that one of the things that made things really tricky and extended the delays is he wasn't particularly cooperative. Maybe he was embarrassed that he was carrying a laser hair remover machine. Sorry. I'm not supposed to be adding commentary, am I?
1: No, that's quite all right. I agree with you.
0: Now, to protecting our health, people are being urged to keep their vaccinations up to date. There is a huge outbreak of diphtheria, the biggest in decades, which is spreading. 200 cases diagnosed so far, and most of those so far in the Northern Territory, but a good reminder for everyone. And in sport, the new AFLW fixture is locked in. It'll begin Sunday, August 9, with an AFL and AFLW double header. And we've had a request from a beautiful elderly caller saying, please don't talk about Scott Pendlebury anymore. She thinks he's too old and he needs to make way for someone younger.
1: Okay, she can break that news to the Collingwood fans who listen to this station. Good luck. Thank you for that, Christy. Now, speaking of AFLW, in a moment I will speak to one of the champions of the code, Libby Birch, and get her tips for the upcoming round. But not before I've spoken to Cherie Lee Biggs, Nine weather presenter. Cherie Lee, good afternoon.
3: Hello. Well, I think Christy might be my new best friend. She's just giving me glowing reviews here.
1: Yeah, look, you know, she's glowing you up, I think, as the kids say. There's rings. No cap. There we go. I'm out of Gen Z words. What do we need to know from weather point of view, please, Cherie Lee?
3: Well, I'm up here in Bendigo and it's absolutely stunning today. I know there's been a bit of cloud about in Melbourne today, but that's clearing up. So we'll get some partly cloudy conditions tomorrow. Warming up as well, 17, and then we're looking at a top of 19 on Saturday. Mostly sunny conditions before the showers kick in again on Sunday. So at least we get to enjoy the first half to our weekend, but I'll have more on the weather live from Bendigo. We're having lots of fun up here.
1: 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Libby Birch next.
15: Traffic. Got something you want to say? You're in the right place. 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
22: Hello there, it's Caroline from Transport Victoria. The freeways and arterials are all faring really well heading in and out of town. Just a little bit sluggish green for bound on the M80 Ring Road approaching the Hume Freeway, with the speeds being dropped down to 40 following an earlier fuel spillage from a broken down truck. And this weekend, planned rail works will result in major disruptions, with no trains running through the Metro Tunnel and only the Frankston Line running through the City Loop. On most other lines, trains will run to and from Flinders Street only, while buses replace trains on sections of the Sunbury, Werribee, Williamstown and Upfield lines. Make sure you plan ahead and check the Transport Victoria website.
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15: 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This Thursday to Saturday only, 79 Rushdale Street, Knoxfield.
1: You might remember we had a caller at Jeff's shed. There'd been an evacuation there. Statement from Vic Pohl before I get to Libby Birch previewing the AFL round. The statement reads, police are conducting a safety check at the Melbourne Convention and Exhibition Centre. Emergency services were called to the premises shortly before 2 p.m. today, 21st of May. The building has been evacuated as a precaution while the investigation is ongoing. What is currently going on at Jeff's shed? Well, none other than a workplace health and safety show. Well, Libby is here, Libby Birch. No OHS required. How did you go last week? Because I don't believe you would have tipped Carlton.
33: No, I didn't, but I did get a few sneaky tips, so that really, really helped me. Yes, there was a few upset wins last week. Of course, the Roos weren't very good last week, so that really
1: must hurt you to say that. Yeah, it does. Yeah,
33: it hurts. We had a very, very bad quarter.
1: That's all right. Well, condolences.
33: Thank you.
1: Now, you are here to preview the round in your capacity as a commentator on 3AW Footy and a four-time premiership player yourself, Libby. Let's look at round 11. Some very interesting games coming up. Second week of Sir Doug Nicholls' round. Now, tonight, Hawks and Adelaide.
33: Yeah, this is going to be, I think, a pretty good match. It's actually in Tasmania, so it's going to be freezing, absolutely freezing in Tassie. It's at UTAS Stadium. I'm actually going to go with Adelaide. That's a sneaky outsider's tip. And I just think the Hawks at the moment have been pretty flat. They've got a bit of a form slide at the moment. They've had two losses and a draw in a row. The big inclusions, though, is Toll comes back from a hamstring. Gunston's still not in the side after that midfoot sprain. The Hawks' issues at the moment, centre clearances and forward half connection just not happening. They're just not putting enough score on the board. I just feel like Adelaide potentially have the capacity tonight to win. With Phil Thorpe back, he's in the side after having some back soreness last week, so that adds a lot to Adelaide's side, I believe. So I think it'll be Hawthorn's midfield pressure versus Adelaide ball movement, and for me, it's Adelaide.
1: They will not be a happy team at Hawthorn if they lose that
33: one. They will not be.
1: Friday, 22nd of May, Richmond and Essendon.
33: Yes, well, it's the Dreamtime game. We know Sir Doug Nicholls' round extends over two magnificent weeks, and I actually had the pleasure of meeting Magic McLean, the honoree for 2026 last weekend. He's a fantastic man, 40 years of service to the AFL. But Dreamtime, it's just an incredible spectacle of footy and also a celebration of our Aboriginal culture. And it's always bigger than ladder position. However, these two teams are really struggling at the moment, Tony. Brad Scott and Adam Uze both facing a lot of scrutiny. Richmond battling injuries again. Essendon very inconsistent. They won't have Peter Wright with a knee injury, so that will very much hinder their ability to play out through the ruck. I just think that Richmond, they were played pretty well last week, and I don't believe Essendon has the capacity just yet to play in these big matches. So Richmond for me.
1: Okay. Libby Birch, we're talking about the game now between Catters and the Swans, GMHBA Geelong on Saturday. What do you know?
33: Yeah, well, this one's, I believe, Tony, the match of the round. It's a genuine heavyweight top four clash. Sydney haven't played at GMHBA for years, and their last trip ended pretty badly. We know Geelong played very, very, very well at home. So the Cats are defending really, really strongly in transition. Tom Stewart, he's back to his best, and there's just going to be a huge midfield chess match. James Jordan, potential tagging role. Geelong are playing really well through the midfield, so I'm really excited about this one. I'm going to go for the Cats at home.
1: Get your bulldog off my picnic rug. It's the Western Bulldogs versus the D's.
33: Well, the dogs, they are playing like dogs at the moment. They are not going very, very well. They have had a heap of injuries. They've lost a lot of consistency. However, the D's, they're exciting. They're a magnificent team. I guess brought together by a new coach, Stephen King. The midfield, the defensive balance is improving. The youngsters are exciting. So go and watch them. That's going to be really exciting. One that's at Marvel Stadium. I'll be commentating this match as well. So I think it'll be the D's, but it's potentially a season-defining result for the Dogs.
1: Okay, we'll skip through the balance of the round, Libby. Friday, Freo and Saints.
33: Freo.
1: Ruse, why do I bother?
33: Ruse.
1: Collingwood and West Coast in a game that's got a little bit of attention.
33: A little bit. Scott Pendlebury's been everywhere. Pies.
1: Pies. Port and Carlton.
33: I'm going to Port.
1: I hate you. Get out of here. And at last game, Giants and the Lions.
33: Lions.
1: Good on you, Libby. We'll catch you next week.
33: Thanks, Tony.
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1: We are 7 minutes from the 3 o'clock news, after which Jackie Falgate takes over. Good afternoon.
33: I just told you what we're talking about. I don't want to say too much, but keep listening. What was your reaction?
1: Oh, it's just absolutely extraordinary. I'm allowed to say the government appoints the magistrates. Yeah. They wouldn't appoint magistrates who didn't agree with their worldview. Let's put it that way.
33: And it involves the alcohol wars and just the impact of this particular firebombing and the youth offenders involved. Stay listening. And also, I'll tell you the massive name who's going to be playing on grand final week.
1: Guido Hatzis.
33: No.
1: Oh, I thought it was. All right. Thank you, Jackie. Right now, from Falgate to finance.
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1: Scott Phillips from Motley Fool Finance. The government was, I imagine, a little bit shocked by the unemployment figures that were out today, Scott.
3: Tony, good afternoon. They say they were expecting them because, of course, that's what you do say if you're in government. But either way, the numbers were still shocking. We've had the unemployment rate go up in the past. When it usually goes up, we've actually had jobs still created. It's just been the number of people joining the workforce that have caused the rate to go up. Unfortunately, this time around, it's the reverse. We actually had the participation rate fall by 0.1%, but the unemployment rate's still up by 0.2% from 4.3% to 4.5%, 18,500 jobs lost during the month of April. Now, that probably talks to, by the way, underemployment fell a little bit and more hours were worked. Best guess is that those people probably are working more hours in their current jobs rather than the boss putting on more workers. And that may well suggest, on top of the fact we've actually lost jobs, there's a little more pessimism or at least caution amongst the business community when it comes to putting on more staff. The Reserve Bank probably going to be not worried about this one. They don't want to see people lose their jobs, but it might suggest to them there's some heat coming out of demand. If that's true, it may well save us from a rate rise sooner rather than later. It may not save us altogether. And, of course, those people losing their jobs still haven't got work. So across the board, a pretty ordinary set of numbers, I should say, other than that participation rate kind of decline that saved us from it being a little bit worse. It would have been 4.6% otherwise.
1: Market indices?
3: Market is up 1.5%, having a very good day, 8,850 points. That's the All Ords. The dollar up 0.4% against the greenback, 71.27 US cents.
1: Scott Phillips from Motley Fool Finance, appreciate it. I'll chat to you tomorrow. Back after this. Course.
20: 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Keep the conversation flowing. 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
4: Hello there, it's Caroline from Transport Victoria. The Westgate Freeway is winding down abruptly, approaching the Balti Bridge in a slow run into the Burnley Tunnel. At the other side, as you head onto the Monash Freeway, though, you'll get a good clear run out to the southeast. This weekend, planned rail works are underway. They'll result in major disruptions with no trains running through the Metro Tunnel and only the Frankston line heading through the city loop. On most other lines, trains will run to and from Flinders Street only, while buses replace trains on sections of the Sunbury, Werribee, Williamstown and Upfield lines. 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
1: We have a rather big Friday show planned for you tomorrow, which kicks off at midday. Eddie Summerfield, Collingwood supporter, will preview sport. He's going to be like a kid before Christmas, given the significance of Collingwood's game over the weekend. I'll try to be nice to him, but Eddie Summerfield will be on the program tomorrow, and there'll be 432 reasons to listen to that. It is a remarkable milestone, and I, of course, I'm not a Collingwood supporter, but you look on that career and you go, great bloke, great player. I think it's absolutely brilliant. We will balance things out from the poison brought by a Collingwood supporter with the balm brought by a Carlton supporter, that being Leith Forrest, stalwart of Adelaide Radio. He will join me for the Friday lunch tomorrow. There'll be Pub of the Week, which is odd because Leith doesn't drink. But anyway, Pub of the Week with Tony Leonard and my Friday feature. It's a new segment on the program that I'm absolutely loving, a fireside chat, if you will, with the great Nick McCallum. We'll be talking to him about Gallipoli, especially given his very deep connection to that that battlefield. They'll also be streaming with Scott Ellis. Look forward to your company tomorrow at midday. Stick around for Jackie Falgate. She has a story that will make your blood boil and is a real snapshot of where the justice system is in Victoria in 2026. Catch you tomorrow.
20: 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AW News.
7: 14 degrees in Melbourne, partly cloudy tomorrow, a top of 16 degrees. It's 3 o'clock. Good afternoon. I'm Christy Cooper. A passenger has been released from custody after a security incident caused major travel delays at Avalon Airport this morning. The building was evacuated and flights placed on hold while a suspicious item was detected during screenings around 6 a.m. Inspector Nick Ubergang says two bomb squad robot bots were sent in to scan the package, deeming it safe.
8: It was an electronic laser hair removal and a cardboard cylinder, hot chocolate container. It's fair to say, too, that the person who had the bag probably wasn't too cooperative with us to start off with, too, which made things a little bit difficult and probably it could have averted things and we could have got out of here a lot quicker.
7: A photographer has faced court charged with stealing camera equipment from the victim of a Bondi terror attack. Dusty Fitzpatrick reports.
15: Officers investigating the massacre found the camera gear of one of the victims had been stolen in the aftermath. Photographer Peter Maher was capturing celebrations at the Hanukkah by the Sea event when he was shot dead in the violence. Police will allege another photographer at the same event picked up Mr. Maher's equipment before pawning it days later. It's understood the camera's SD card was recovered from the 35-year-old accused's home when it was searched. He's been charged with stealing, weapons and drug offences and granted bail to face court again next month. Dusty Fitzpatrick, Sydney.
7: Five secondary students have been taken to hospital following a school bus crash in Sydney's west this afternoon. The bus left the road and hit a tree just before 1 p.m. The driver, a teacher and 41 students in years 11 and 12 were rescued. Police say one has suspected fractures. It's not known how serious the other injuries are. Police Minister Anthony Carbine has refused to confirm whether the state government's behind legal action that's preventing the release of a long-awaited corruption report. IBAC's Operation Richmond probed the amalgamation of the MFB and the CFA and the roles played by the United Firefighters Union and former Premier Daniel Andrews. Liberal MP John Pesutto put the question to Mr. Carbines during a parliamentary hearing today.
21: Confirm that the Victorian government is not the plaintiff or applicant in that application to block the release of that report.
22: IBAC matters are not matters for me. They are not in my purview as the responsible minister is the Attorney General or the Special Minister of State, and you should direct your questions there.
7: Elon Musk's social network X has been fined $650,000 by the federal court in Melbourne for failing to disclose the steps it was taking to combat child sexual exploitation material. Checking finance, the All Ordinaries is up 1.6%, the dollar 71.4 US cents.
20: 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Melbourne's own 3AW.
7: Brisbane coach Chris Fagan concedes some of his best players have been a little off their best this season. The Lions have been inconsistent throughout the opening 10 rounds, sitting seventh on the ladder with a 6-4 record. Fagan says the likes of Josh Dunkley, Hugh McLuggage and Will Ashcroft need to improve.
23: Oh, well, they're just humans and you do have form lapses. It just appears right now that they're just a little bit off their best. They're proud performers. They're aware of that. They'll go to work on their game.
7: Hawthorn will be without leading goal kicker Jack Gunston again tonight as he continues to battle a foot injury. The Hawks host the Crows in Launceston. And the Bulldogs concede Tim English is still a week or two away from returning. That's the latest news in sport.
20: A $4.4 million grand prize means you've got options. 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
2: 3AW Melbourne weather. Thanks to the White Glove Mover. The White Glove Mover makes moving a breeze, and your new place will feel like home from day one.
3: Partly cloudy in Melbourne tomorrow, a top of 17 degrees after dropping to 6 overnight. On Saturday, mostly sunny 19, Sunday shower or 2 and 19, Monday showers and 17 degrees. On the bays, west to southwesterly winds below 10 knots, waves below half a metre. Currently in Melbourne, it's 14 degrees. I'm Christy Cooper for Melbourne's own 3AW.
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4: Good afternoon. Thanks for your company on Drive. Coming up on the program today, we are hearing of an incident at the Melbourne Exhibition Centre, Jeff's Shed, which has been evacuated by police as a precaution. But if you are there, let me know. 133693. But what I want to start with today is the latest bail outrage that I think will send every Victorian, every business owner, but especially those caught up in the underworld alcohol firebombings, crazy. So what do we know? We know that these firebombings and attacks are part of a new extortion scheme, just like the tobacco wars, bars, nightclubs, businesses being urged to stock black market liquor. We know that young people, youth offenders, are being hooked in on social media messaging apps to commit arsons, attacks, firebombings for a few hundred dollars up to 20 grand. We also know that you, the taxpayer, is funding a police task force where hard-working officers are working around the clock to arrest, to detain, and to put these criminals before the courts. You'll remember one of the earliest and indeed one of the most costly and dangerous attacks was at the 80-proof factory in Keysborough. Now, this was an alcohol factory, so it was all stored there. The innocent owners who owned 80-proof lost everything. The blaze caused up to $3 million damage to the building, and all of the alcohol that was stored inside was completely destroyed. So that business is effectively over. And on top of that, 10 people lost their jobs. And these business owners, amongst many in this state, are living in fear. And police, through Operation Eclipse, arrested 4 youth offenders over that firebombing that, I remind you, destroyed a $3 million factory and left 10 people out of work and the owners rightfully terrified and devastated. Those alleged offenders are aged 15, 16, 16 and 17. And this morning, 2 of them went before the court. They pled guilty. A 15-year-old was convicted but put on a 12-month youth supervision order and is back on the street this afternoon. The second one, a 16-year-old, also pled guilty, no conviction, and received a 15-month youth supervision order. And the other 2 alleged offenders are coming up before the court tomorrow, and no doubt they will also be back out on the street all over again. This is offensive. It is offensive to all of us, to the hard-working police who are wasting their time, to the business owners who have lost their livelihoods, to the 10 staff who worked at 80 Proof. That is life-changing. They have no jobs. And you know what is really criminal? This government saying that we have the toughest bail laws in the country. And the 2 youth offenders who pleaded guilty, who could have killed someone in a firebombing, who caused up to $3 million worth of damage, who pleaded guilty, and who, as we go to air this

this afternoon are back out on the street. And what for then? Every other youth offender who has been involved in similar crimes to firebomb and destroy someone's business, to put the public at risk, who could destroy people's lives, who have destroyed people's lives, will they all get bail too? I bet they do. 133-693, drive at 3w.com.au, or you can text us 0477-693-693. And let me tell you, to all of the police who aren't allowed to call into this program but who I speak to regularly off air, they are furious. What a complete and utter waste of everyone's time to set up a task force, to have youth offenders plead guilty in the middle of an underworld war, to go before the magistrate and to get a, to plead guilty. One of them received no conviction. These crappy youth diversion orders and supervision orders, which mean nothing, they are back on the street this afternoon laughing at all of us, laughing at the police, laughing at the general public and laughing at the business owners. And why would you be a policeman or woman in this state? Why would you? And the Allan Labor government is the one who should answer to this afternoon when she says, the Premier, we have the toughest bail laws in the country. Explain to me how you can blow up someone's business, destroy their livelihoods, put 10 people out of work and potentially kill someone and plead guilty to it all and you get bail in the middle of an underworld war. 133-693, drive at 3aw.com.au. When I tell you repeatedly on this program that this government is a disgrace, this is why. I'll take your calls on that throughout the afternoon, but I'm just furious at this because I think how many cops are doing overtime right now? How many business owners are parking trucks and indeed semi-trailers and containers out the front of their businesses to protect them from firebombings, shootings and the like? Police have already their resources are stretched enough. What a waste of everyone's time and money. And again, what deterrent? And is this a precedent now? Does this set the precedent for every other youth offender that's taken between $100 and $20,000 to commit arson, firebombings, shootings and the rest of it? Like, what precedent is there now? Every other youth offender will go before the court and plead guilty and go, oh, the 16-year-old in that case and the 15-year-old in that case, they got bail and a youth diversion order. What a joke. The whole thing is sickening. It is absolutely sickening. So remember this. Remember this when the election comes around, because the government, they tried to neutralise this youth bail argument, but nothing has changed. What kind of crime do you have to commit in this state to go to jail? One might think a $3 million arson and the loss of 10 people's jobs and the three people that owned that business terrified, devastated and quite rightly today furious. What else do police need to do? As I said, disgraceful. I'll take your calls on that. And also today, on a different note, I do want to take a look at Avalon Airport as well. We had the bomb scare there this morning, chaos with flights delayed. But the whole thing, it turned out to be a laser hair removal kit packed in a hot chocolate container. Did you ever think I was going to say those words? A laser hair removal kit in a hot chocolate container that was in someone's suitcase. And police said the man's, quote, confident demeanour and lack of cooperation escalated the situation. So they thought it was a bomb. It wasn't. But what have you had taken out of your suitcase at the airport? Has there been something really embarrassing? I always forget that it's 100 mils of liquid overseas rule. And I remember it when we went overseas a few years ago and I had about 8 containers of fake tan in there and they all got put in the bin. And I remember my older daughter just laughing as I was in tears saying, don't take my fake tan. I need it for my holiday. In the bin it went. So what have you been busted taking through the airport that you accidentally forgot? And I've got a little exclusive for you to this, another one today, actually. The grand final entertainment. So this isn't grand final day. So this isn't with Kylie. This is grand final week. I can tell you that this guy is going to be playing.

0: Dom Dollar, Melburnian, great guy. So they're going to be having some kind of concert at Marvel Stadium. That's what I have been able to confirm. And Dom Dollar is going to be playing there. Do you like Dom Dollar? Anyone my age and under loves him. But if you're older, what do you think? 133693. We'll play some Dom Dollar songs throughout the afternoon. But on a more serious note now, I can see that everyone wants to have their say about this latest youth bail outrage. And let's start with Anthony. Hi, Anthony.
1: Going.
0: Good.
1: You're 100% right in saying what a disgrace this government is. But, you know, both the federal and state government copped this warning with the tobacco crime that went on. And everyone said, oh, wait till they start with the alcohol. And that's because the taxation on both of these things, we're one of the heaviest tax countries in the world for alcohol and tobacco. And they wonder why they've created a crime problem that they now can't control or afford to resource.
0: Yeah, and we had Tim Palace on, the former treasurer, amongst other things, yesterday, and his argument was you've got to cut the excise. And the government, they're too tax greedy, aren't they, Anthony? And then organised crime comes in with a cheaper alternative.
1: Well, I haven't checked recently, but there was something like a 60% reduction in the tax that they were receiving for tobacco with this whole nonsense with illegal tobacco that went on. And they just think that that's totally fine. And then they let this happen, and then we as the public obviously have to cop it. But what about the alcohol industry? People who own bars, people who own, they're absolutely having their livelihoods robbed in front of them because of what's going on. The government does nothing and then hits them with a stupid tax on top of it. It's insane.
0: It is insane, and that is a good word. This government is insane. Edward, hello.
2: How are you there? Look, this government is entirely responsible for the crime in this state. In fact, they are actually enhancing and promoting crime by their inaction and with their, I mean, look at the union rorts and all their connections with crime and all the youth that aren't getting, punished as they should, and even adults that aren't getting punished as they should. We haven't even got enough prisons anymore because they haven't allocated funds for that. I mean, the government is actually our worst enemy, and they are the enemy of the people, and they need to be removed immediately. They're actually putting us all at risk. They're putting us all at risk. It's actually very serious, and I don't think enough focus is put on the government for what they're promoting in the community.
0: Edward, couldn't agree with you more. Again, thank you. We've got so many callers wanting to have their say on this. Ian, hello.
3: Yeah, g'day, Jackie. Look, there's a particular word that covers all this, and it's called anarchy. And that is when the government has lost control of the populace and are rebelling against what's going on. Anarchy is also a prelude to civil war.
0: Mm. Well, what do you think about the fact that someone can cause up to $3 million worth of damage, destroy the livelihoods of 10 people, not least the people who on top of that own this business, and they walk from court?
3: Look, it's absolutely ridiculous. The government itself, who supposedly write the laws, she who sits in the chair and says this is the toughest, well, they're doing nothing to enforce the magistrates to actually carry out what is written. That's what needs to be addressed and frontened. This particular other woman that is, what is she, the...
0: Attorney General.
3: In control of all laws? Yeah, the Attorney General. She has a lot to answer for.
0: You know what, Ian, it's so funny that you... Well, not funny, but it's interesting that you bring that up, because here are both those pieces of audio. This is the Premier and the Attorney General, Sonia Kilkenny.
4: Kids need firm boundaries and serious consequences for when they do the wrong thing. That's why we've also delivered more serious consequences with adult time for violent crime and the toughest bail laws in the country.
5: Every matter is different. With every victim, with every offender, we are talking about different circumstances, which is why it is so important not to pull out individual cases, but look to the system as a whole.
0: Seriously. More of your calls after this.
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7: Hello, Dan Belling from Transport Victoria. A little slow citybound onto the Westgate Bridge after crews removed the remains of what was a ladder from the upslope of the bridge. Plenty Road, Bundoora, starting to get busy now out down past Settlement Road and north to Mill Park. And this weekend, planned railworks will result in major disruptions with no trains running through the Metro Tunnel and only the Frankston Line running train through the City Loop. Most other lines running to Flinders Street only, while buses replace trains on sections of the Sunbury, Werribee, Williamstown and Upfield lines. 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
0: It is 23 minutes past three. Thank you for your patience to everyone who's waiting to have their say. I did get a couple of messages from officers anonymously, so but I will give you some of the background, and one of them rightly points out this is an issue with youth sentencing. This is exactly why criminals use children to commit offences, because here youth offenders are never punished. And he goes on to say, New South Wales and Queensland are all tough on youth crime. In Victoria, the hug and release state, we have a weak children's court that does anything to avoid the imprisonment of young offenders. And he also goes on to say, if youth offenders breach their supervision orders, which these two got, there's no further punishment. They don't get put on another order, or they may get another order, but they never get resentenced to jail. And this is just like the revolving door that we talk about. So again, remember this when it comes to the election and the government says they're tough on crime, because they're not. Steve, hello.
18: Jackie, good afternoon. Lovely program. You know where it all starts? It all starts at home. And what are they doing out in the streets when they're 14 or 15 or 13 at that time of the night? Mm-hmm. The police, I feel sorry for them. They've got their hands tied, and the judges need a lot more responsibility.
0: The judges, I think, Steve, what do you think about a name and shame registry for magistrates and judges where you may not name the actual offender themselves for legal reasons, but you can say, this is what the offender did, these were the charges, and this is the penalty they got, and this is who imposed it? Like, I think we need to make these people public.
18: Yeah, absolutely. And one more thing, Jackie, please. Daniel Andrews and Jacinta Allen, don't take your foot off the pedal, please, because they've done a lot of bad things and they need to be taken to court also.
0: Well, look, I don't know if the current Premier needs to be taken to court. We were going to talk about union corruption, actually, today again, and I will come back to it tomorrow, but obviously this story came up, which I needed to cover. Marcia, hello.
19: Thank you, Jackie. Look, I really want to thank you for the outrage you're showing about this scandalous bail situation that's endangering people's lives and causing people to lose their jobs and their businesses. Two points I want to make, Jackie. One is, I believe corruption starts at the top. They say the fish rots from the head, and we have to look to our Premier, who's at the top of this state, and look at her very seriously. And the second point is, these criminal gangs, what ethnic community do they belong to? Because we should be looking very seriously at who we are allowing into our state.
0: I don't think, Marcia, a lot of these kids are there, I mean, for want of a better word, they were born here, they don't have an ethnic background. And in fact, when I've done a bit of work with Operation Trinity, so the youth offender program, that they talk about the kids coming from every single part of society, whether they've had parents that migrated here, whether they were born here, whether their family was born here. It is absolutely the widest group of people. It's not one particular group or not. But I can't speak to these two offenders. But we will be covering this again tomorrow when the other two go before the court. On the line now is Brad Batten, the Shadow Police Minister. Good afternoon.
20: G'day, Jackie. How you going?
0: So what was your reaction to finding out that two of these four, and the other two are due to go before the court tomorrow, basically got not even a slap on the wrist and are back out on the street this afternoon after ruining someone's life?
20: Yeah, probably a very equivalent reaction to what you've just put and your listeners have put. I don't know if it's now you just can't believe it, but the government have come out saying we're the toughest on this, we're the toughest on that. And there is a fix. The problem they've got is they've come out with their adult time for violent crime. The Queensland government brought it in, and one of the biggest differences in Queensland, arson is on that list. In Victoria, it isn't. And the biggest issue we have down here right at the moment, Jackie, is firebombings. So why isn't it?
0: Is that something that the government could make an amend to amend the legislation and make a change to easily?
20: 100%. James Newbury, who's our Shadow Attorney General, has already said, he's put out the list and he has said very publicly, if we are elected, these are the ones we will put in. And we've said to the government, we'll work with you because we want them on there now, because the victims are piling up and they are losing businesses. Their staff are going through counselling. It's not just a money cost. This is not about cash for most of these businesses. It's the fact of the livelihoods of all the people they employ. And it's getting out of hand for most of them.
0: I believe you've actually spoken to the owner of the factory, 80 proof. So it was full of alcohol. They employed 10 people who all lost their jobs, and it's up to $3 million worth of damage. What are they telling you?
20: Yeah, and it's $3 million of damage plus over $1 million of stock. So it's just the factory's $3 million. I've spoken to him actually this morning. I've spoken to him more than occasion. I've spoken to another owner from another business, and I won't give his business away at the moment, but we'll talk about him. But most will know him because he was shot at. Like, these people are genuinely scared. They're reaching out for help and they're just saying, what can we do to fix it? And they know that there's a lot of international crime coming into this that they're hearing about. They just want to get these kids off the street because they're the ones that are actually committing the crimes that are causing effectively these acts of absolute horror on our streets. And they just want to get these kids locked up because they will feel safer. But none of their staff. Today, he's got to go and explain to his staff that two of the people that have done this damage are back on the street. How is that going to make any of them feel safer?
0: And what about police? You've got the task force, Operation Eclipse. Like, what a waste of time and taxpayer money it is. If police do their job, arrest these youth offenders, they plead guilty and they still get released, one of them, without conviction.
20: Yeah, and I know that, you know, the coppers can't speak publicly, and I know that for specific reasons, but I'll guarantee you that they're sitting around today and they'd just be going, what the? Like, they will be going, even this, $4 million of damage from an attack of arson and not getting a conviction, every single copper who's been attached to this will be just going, well, hold on, why are we going to bother? Like, they know they've got to get them off the street. They're doing everything they can, but they're banging their heads against a brick wall until things change.
0: I know that you've been in PAYAC as well. So these are the hearings where you grill members of the government and statutory authorities. But you've had the Chief Commissioner in. Did anything happen out of that today?
20: Yeah, we spoke to them today. We asked specific things around police numbers, police resources, why we've got 1,500 plus vacancies on the roster. We've made a commitment about what we'll do with Victoria Police to recruit an extra 3,000 and open the police stations. We asked specifically today about the stations being closed. The Chief Commissioner and the Minister say they haven't been closed. Well, I've been to the doors and they actually say closed and only open between these hours. So they've closed police stations and they've gone from temporary closures to permanent closures. They've got no intention of reopening these stations like in Collingwood and Fitzroy that have all had their hours reduced. This is a huge problem and the Chief Commissioner today couldn't answer how or when he's going to open those because he can't get the resources from government. It's a massive issue for all of us.
0: Brad, thank you. That's Brad Batten, the Shadow Police Minister. So your reaction to that, 1-3693, drive at 3w.com.au. We have so many text messages coming in as well. Are the youth offenders liable to repay the cost of the damage? No. Peter says the only people treated as criminals in this state are those who drive over two kilometres over the speed limit and those whose Mikey doesn't work. Gary, good afternoon.
1: Good afternoon, Jackie. Jackie, I was listening to you earlier. It was a passion in your voice. You know, if only our judges had that same passion for justice, we'd be a lot better off. Maybe you should become one of the judges out there because maybe then we can see some real justice. I mean,
0: yeah. Oh, Gary, you've dropped out, but no, I don't think anyone needs more of me judging people, that's for sure. News headlines now with Christy Cooper. Hi, Christy.
21: Hi, Jackie. Leading the news at 4pm is something that will not come as a surprise to you because you broke the news to offenders that have been charged over following an alcohol factory fire in Keysborough. 15 and 16-year-olds bailed. I dare say there'll be a lot of frustration and anger about that this afternoon. You also mentioned a tip-off about an incident unfolding at the Melbourne Convention and Exhibition Centre. We've just had confirmation. Yes, it has been evacuated. Police were called just before 2pm. They're remaining tight-lipped about the details other than to say they're conducting a safety check and they are still investigating. So we'll be interested to find out what's happening there. Aussie homeowners could get some much needed relief on the back of concerning new unemployment data. The number of people unemployed has gone up 33,000 in just the last month. But on the flip side, that means the RBA is now much more likely to hold or cut interest rates when it meets next. In Sydney, 5 secondary school students have been taken to hospital after a bus crashed this afternoon into a tree. A teacher, driver and 41 students all had to be rescued. And in sport, a former Olympian and Olympic coach and a school coach, Mark Ladbrook. He's been banned from sport for 4 years after a tribunal found he had been harassing females that he was coaching.
0: Okay, Chrissy, that's not good news. Thank you. The drive time tip is thanks to Sheen Panel Service. 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Call 1-300-REPAIR. All right, I want to get your thoughts on this. If you work in hospitality or you own one of these businesses or you just go out and you want to have a drink or dinner in the city, do you feel safe on our street? And what I worry about this particular case is the fact that what precedent does this now set for every other youth offender that goes before a court and they say, okay, I'm going to plead guilty. I'm going to do a deal because that's what was done here, a deal. You plead guilty. You don't even get a conviction for what you've done. And you've caused, as Brad said, $3 million damage on the building, $1 million damage on the stock, and 10 people have lost their jobs. And the three people that own that factory are now, they've lost their business as well through no fault of their own. It is criminal. So when the government says we have the toughest bail laws in the country, as Brad said, it doesn't include arson. So you can blow up, you can set fire, you can shoot at someone's business, and you can walk from court as a 15 and 16-year-old and be back on the street this afternoon. And we will cover this again tomorrow because the other two alleged criminals are going before the court tomorrow. Let's see what happens there. And on a lighter note, I can confirm that Dom Dolla is going to be part of the Grand Final Week entertainment, not on the day, but as part of Grand Final Week. There's some sort of event at Marvel Stadium that he'll be playing at. Do you like this music?

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1: Hello, Dan Delling from Transport Victoria. It's building city end of the Westgate Freeway from the Balti and then through the Burnley Tunnel out the other side on the Monash Freeway. It's moving all right apart from a brief stretch towards the High Street speed cameras. On the Western Freeway, you'll need an extra 14 minutes from Robinson's Road out towards Hopkins Road, and on the Belgrave and Lilydale lines, major delays of up to half an hour now clearing after an earlier police request, but some services may terminate early. Meanwhile, no train stopping at Boronia Station till later this year as part of upgrades. Shuttle buses will connect you with trains.
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3: It is 23 minutes to 4. A couple of more text messages coming in. Snitzel says, Jackie, remember when the Attorney General said every crime should be judged on its merits? Nothing to see here. Move on, apparently. Exactly. We played that audio just before. And the world bail is meaningless in the state of Victoria. Why do police even bother arresting youth offenders? It is pointless. We might as well have a tap-and-go system for offenders and give them reward points for the more times they offend, like holidays to theme parks in Queensland. Toughest bail laws in Australia. My ass. That is true. Grace, hello.
13: Hi, how are you?
3: Good. How old are you, Grace?
13: I'm 22.
3: Yeah, you sound young. Yeah. So you like to go out on the weekend?
13: Yeah, I think it's such an important time of being young and going out. And I also work in the entertainment industry, which is fantastic as well. But I'm coming into a bit of a point where people aren't going out and the government's saying, you know, there's money dropping in community businesses and bars. But I'm a bit confused how we're expected to go out if we're constantly in fear of getting firebombed or even stabbed in attack with no repercussion.
3: So do you and your mates, have you changed your plans on, say, a Friday or Saturday night now? Or do you just have to be more aware?
13: I mean, look, we try and avoid Chapel area, specifically in Paran. We used to go there. And then Bar Bambi, that was more recent. That's happened twice now. We don't go there. So I think usually, unfortunately, we just have to stay home.
3: So you're actually going to stay home instead of go out?
13: Yeah, 100%. I think it's just to a fact that it's just not really safe in the streets anymore. And even if there is, there's no repercussion at all. It's what you hear, they're out the next day.
3: That's really sad. I love the idea of young women going out and having a good time on a Thursday, Friday, Saturday night, whenever, and not having to worry about their safety.
13: Yeah, it's just these serious incidents and hearing these bail decisions and outcomes doesn't really feel like there's any immediate consequence at all. It's a bit of a slap on the wrist.
3: Oh, totally.
13: It's a shame.
3: Yeah, Grace, let me give you two bottles of De Bordeli, Woodfired Heathcote Shiraz. I'll put you back to Mon and Anna. Hello.
14: Hi, Jackie. Love your show. Thank you so much for taking my call. I'd just like to say I think a class action should be brought against this Labor government who does nothing to protect us as citizens, business owners whose livelihood is being destroyed and nothing is done about it. The message they're sending is it's okay, keep doing it, no consequences here.
3: Yeah.
14: It's disgusting. And in November, we need to show this government that we are not going to take this anymore. We need to all stand up and get rid of this corrupt government. Mm.
3: Anna, thank you. And you know what? What is interesting is I don't think that this government, whether they were Labor, Liberal, I've said this a lot of times, I don't really care what they are. I just think they're an incompetent government, and this is another reason why. Like corruption, CFMEU, that's one of it. Exorbitant taxes, that's another. And then the ability to feel safe and also perpetrators to have consequences for their crimes. These four pillars are the things that really annoy me. And I often think when I see what's happening in South Australia with Peter Malinauskas, Labor person, I'll probably be like, that seems like a pretty good government. I would consider voting for him. But here, I think this government is just, they have completely lost touch with reality. And Carl, maybe we just remind our listeners. So this is what the Attorney General said just last week when we were talking about this very issue about youth offenders and bail.
15: Every matter is different. With every victim, with every offender, we are talking about different circumstances, which is why it is so important not to pull out individual cases, but look to the system as a whole.
3: Wrong. And then this is what the Premier touts on her social media.
16: Kids need firm boundaries and serious consequences for when they do the wrong thing. That's why we've also delivered more serious consequences with adult time for violent crime and the toughest bail laws in the country.
3: How embarrassing. So how is the serious consequence, Premier, when a 15-year-old pleads guilty to blowing up someone's business, destroying $4 million worth of property and stock, putting 10 people out of a living, not least the people who actually owned that business, is convicted but put on a 12-month supervision order and is currently cruising around town right now? How is that, Premier, the toughest bail law in the country when the second offender, 16, pleads guilty, doesn't even get a conviction, gets a 15-month youth supervision order and is also back on the street having a good time this afternoon for blowing up someone's business? They pleaded guilty. They need to add arson into their crappy suite of bail laws at the very least. Colin, hello.
17: One thing I keep thinking about is where is the police commissioner? Since he's taken office, we very rarely see him or hear from him. Who is he supporting? Is he acting on the advice of the Premier? Is he acting on the advice of his members? I don't know. He's just nowhere, man.
3: Well, he was in pay.
17: When he started out, he seemed like he was going to be the ant's pants.
3: Well, look, I think the he's probably a bit hamstrung. One thing I would say about Mike Bush is his natural home is not being a forward-facing police commissioner. I think he prefers to work behind the scenes and so therefore put up people who are underneath him to speak to us, the media, and to you, the public. But he was in PAYAC today up at Parliament, and Brad Batten, they did grill him about station closures. And I think the chief commissioner's role is a tricky one. But and he did come on and speak to me a couple of weeks ago about this very issue involving the firebombings and the underworld war, and he actually was quite forthcoming in that interview. So, look, my view is this is not the fault of police, and it is most certainly not the fault of the officers on the ground who are doing an exceptional, exceptional job. It is the fault of the government for failing to add arson into the youth bail changes, for weakening the bail laws in the first place. And therefore, it is the fault of the judge in a children's court or the magistrate in a children's court who continues to do deals when youth offenders like this plead guilty and they're back on the street in a couple of hours. It is outrageous. So I don't think we can blame police or the chief commissioner for this. We should be blaming the people who are making the decisions. And they are two people. One, the government for failing to close the loopholes. And two, the magistrates for not being accountable.
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1: Hello, Dan from Transport Victoria. Outbound on the Westgate Freeway, a slow patch but improving after Williamstown Road. Crews assisted a breakdown. That's gone. Lanes have reopened. Citybound, it's heavier though, off the bridge and heading into the Burnley Tunnel. Call the freeways building Miliara Road out towards Kings Road. And this weekend, planned railworks will result in major disruptions with no trains running through the Metro Tunnel and only the Frankston line running through the City Loop. Most other lines running direct to Flinders Street only, while buses replacing trains on sections of the Sunbury, Werribee, Williamstown and Upfield lines.
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3: It is 12 minutes to four. We've had a huge response on email, and you can drop us a line, drive at 3AW.com.au, because Dom Dollar is going to be playing, I can tell you, exclusively, on Grand Final week. He's going to be playing at Marvel Stadium, so not the same time as Kylie. Philippa says, I'm turning 50 in September. I love, love, love Dom Dollar. I agree, Philippa. He was amazing at LIV Golf, looking at accommodation as we speak to come over in September. Sandra says, that's not music. Anyone can do that rubbish. It requires no talent, in my opinion, with a smiley face. Thank you, Sandra. And Andrew says, Dom Dollar sounds like Kylie. I'll go to the G. I love Dom Dollar.
2: Come on over, cut some shapes, get it right up in my space and shake it. Just shake it.
3: We might do a poll later about whether everyone likes Dom Dollar. Well done to the AFL. They're having a good run on music. May have other issues within the league, but at least they've got Kylie and Dom Dollar. Bangers. All right. I want to take a look at this quirky story online too. Do you order, and we'll come back to all of your calls on youth crime throughout the program, and I appreciate your patience as well. Thank you for waiting. I did want to take a quick look at this though. Instagrammer Emma Waller, who goes by the name of the Real Housewife of Norwood, has made this post online. So do you order home deliveries from like Woolies or Coles or other delivery apps? And Carl does this a lot. In fact, he ordered a home delivery. Was it from Richmond, the football club? What did you want, Carl? You got an umbrella, but what did you actually order? He ordered a training top, a tie from the Raw store at Richmond, and what they sent was an umbrella. He's embarrassed. But this Instagrammer Emma, she ordered some electric toothbrushes, but this may take the cake. Have you ever had anything substituted because they couldn't fill your original order?
4: I had an order over the weekend with Coles, online order. I'd seen that they had these Colgate electronic toothbrushes that were half price. I did the order and then got the dreaded Coles email. Information about your online order, which we all know means that there's things that are out of stock. I've opened up the email and I've seen the toothbrushes are out of stock and they've substituted them with something. So I've waited and the products come and I've opened up my bags and I thought, it wasn't a joke. Like, someone has literally packed this in place of an electric toothbrush. This is what I've got. I have two boxes of panty liners. I just don't even know how to explain how you substitute electric toothbrushes with panty liners.
3: That's not what she wanted. That's not what she needed. Adam Gleeser is a consumer champion. Adam, what rights do you have in this situation when you order a toothbrush and you get something not related to a toothbrush?
5: You've certainly got the right to ask for a refund. I mean, that's as crazy as I've heard. It's pretty out there.
3: Okay, so how does this happen? And I don't do online deliveries. Is it common?
5: It certainly happens. I've heard of a number of situations where it has happened. Again, nothing quite to this extent. I had a look, for example, after I was told about this, I had a look online and I found another mother who had ordered bananas for the kids' lunch, and she got pads.
3: Why do they just want to give women those? Like what? How does that happen?
5: That's not even what are they going to do? What are they going to be giving to the guys? I have got no idea. It's probably, you'd imagine if this type of thing wouldn't happen ridiculously often when it's this out there, and it's probably poor attention to detail by the people that are actually packing the bags and doing the substitutions and the like.
3: And does Coles and Woolies, do the supermarkets pay, do you get it to send it back for free? Like, how does it work?
5: Oh, yeah, look, what they would do, like we've got incorrect, we do a Woolies online order, and when we collect it and we get the wrong items or we've got missing items, they'll tell us to come down, and which is obviously an inconvenience and defeats the purpose of getting the delivery in the first place. And sometimes what they'll do, if it's been a huge inconvenience, is they may give you a voucher of sorts, and that they may not. But it's just really a matter of, if you can replace it with something that is similar, then go for it. If the shopper has ticked to receive a replacement, but if it's going to be something completely irrelevant to to what they've ordered, just it's just a cheaper shop, and just don't bother putting anything in.
3: Adam, thank you. That's Adam Gleeser. He's a consumer champion. So have you gone shopping, your online shopping? Do you do this a lot? I do online shopping for, like, clothes. I don't do many online food orders just because of where we are. And I sort of like to choose my produce a lot of the time. So 133693 drive at threadw.com.au. Have you ever had anything substituted from Woolies or Coles? And what was it? Was it anything like what you ordered? And after four, we're also going to take a look at Avalon Airport and what happened there today. So the whole airport was shut down because of a bomb scare. And in the end, what it was in someone's bag was a laser hair removal kit inside a hot chocolate tube. So random. So have you ever been nabbed? And obviously this person was not cooperating with police and that's how it escalated. But have you ever forgotten to take something out of your suitcase? You've put it through security. Mine is constantly liquids, like 100ml liquid. I always forget when I'm flying internationally. My 5 litres of fake, I'm kidding, but my 5 litres of fake tan is still in some sort of lost property at the Charles de Gaulle airport from 2 years ago. And I just remember saying, can I squeeze some out of it and make it 100ml? And they were like, no, in the bin. So what have you tried to get through airport security by accident? There's always these cases where people forget, like they've got a knife in there or a fork, and then they get busted as bringing some kind of weapon through. Have you ever been taken something through security that you didn't mean to? And I'll take all of your calls on youth crime and our current bail laws.
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1: Hello, Dan from Transport Victoria. Call the freeway slowing outbound from Miliara Road with maintenance works in the right lane just prior to the Melton Highway. Western Freeway, you'll need an extra 20 minutes outbound from Robinson's Road to Hopkins Road. In Gisborne, Backers Marsh Road has been closed in both directions between Gisborne and Bullamgarook due to a serious collision. Your best to divert south through Tulloon Vale, allowing plenty of extra travel time. And currently no Route 19 trams running between Stop 34 Bell Street and North Coburg. It's due to a track fault in Sydney Road. Consider upfield line trains.
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12: 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Hundreds of pieces, 50 to 85% off this Thursday to Saturday only. 79 Rushdale Street, Knoxfield.
3: It's coming up to 4 o'clock, but Ken's rung in about what accidentally went through the airport luggage. Hi, Ken.
13: Hi, how you going?
3: What was it?
13: Me and my missus went to Vietnam. I don't know if you know about this, but when you go to the Coochie Tunnels, you can fire AK-47s and M60
3: yes,
13: guns.
3: Yes, yeah, I've been there. Yeah, yeah.
13: Yeah, so I did that. And then we packed up, you know, later on, and went to jump on the airplane, put the luggage through. And all of a sudden, this broken English Vietnamese said, "Can Kenneth Roberts come to the..."
3: Oh, no. What did you have in there?
13: My missus thought it'd be a good idea to collect all the shells I'd fire from the gun and put it in the luggage.
3: Well done, Ken. Sorry, we have hit the news after 4. We'll find out exactly what went on at Avalon this morning.

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1: 14 degrees in Melbourne, partly cloudy tomorrow, a top of 17. It's 4 p.m. Good afternoon. I'm Christy Cooper. Police have been left furious after learning two teenagers arrested and charged over the hospitality extortion firebombings have been granted bail. Alex Riddell reports.
2: Two people charged over last month's firebombing, which police allege is part of an alcohol extortion syndicate targeting Melbourne night spots, are now back on the streets despite pleading guilty. 3AW's Jackie Felgate reports a 15-year-old who pleaded guilty was today convicted but put on a 12-month youth supervision order and bailed, while a 16-year-old who also pleaded guilty has been given no conviction, has been given a 15-month youth supervision order and is also back in the community. The other two alleged offenders will face court tomorrow. The blaze at 80 proof caused at least $3 million in damages and 10 people lost their jobs. As part of Operation Eclipse, Victoria Police are continuing to investigate the spate of firebombings, drive-by shootings and abductions connected to the industry. Alex Riddell, Melbourne.
1: A police incident is unfolding at the Melbourne Convention and Exhibition Centre. Police say emergency services were called around 2 p.m. The centre was evacuated as they carried out a safety check. The nature of the report is unknown, but police say they are still investigating. There could be relief in sight for homeowners. A spike in unemployment could force the RBA to hold or cut the cash rate. Economists say recent interest rate hikes are pushing up unemployment as people spend less and businesses stop hiring. Latest data shows Australia's unemployment rate has increased to 4.5% in April. The economy shed 19,000 jobs over the month. KPMG analyst Terry Rawnsley says the conflict in the Middle East is wreaking havoc on the economy.
3: This number's probably picking up the first real shock from the Middle East, and businesses kind of just not replacing people when they were leaving, maybe halting employment, adding to the workforce because they're unsure what's going to happen with the economy, with interest rates, with fuel prices.
1: Doctors are urging people to stay up to date with their vaccinations as the largest outbreak of diphtheria in decades sweeps across the nation. There's been one death and more than 230 reported cases, with the infection most common in the Northern Territory. A three-year court battle between Australia's eSafety Commissioner and Elon Musk's ex-corp is finally over. The social media platform has admitted to failing to comply with an order to provide details about its child protection measures and has been fined more than $700,000. Checking finance, one Aussie dollar is buying 71.24 US cents.
0: Finance. Your business should serve your family, not the other way around. Take control back with Your Business Angels. Repair the past. Rescue the future.
1: Collingwood coach Craig McRae has hit back at suggestions the Magpies targeted the struggling Eagles for Scott Pendlebury's record-breaking match.
4: That's pretty naive to think that we would do that. We set a plan in place around what Pendle's milestone could look like. We can't predict the future. There's so many things that have to go in order to get here for this game. He's been rested here and there or managed with sore Achilles. There's so many moving parts. No, there's never been a target of certain individuals or competition.
1: Pendlebury got through training in preparation for his 433rd match this Saturday. Essendon coach Brad Scott denies his players are confused about the direction of the club as an average run of form continues. The Bombers have won one of their past 24 games heading into tomorrow's clash with the Tigers. That's the latest news and sport.
0: A $4.4 million grand prize means you've got options. 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
7: Hello, Dan Delling from Transport Victoria. On the call, the freeway, it's a busy run outbound now from the Tullamarine Freeway split with maintenance works in the right lane just prior to the Melton Highway. On the Western Freeway, you'll need an extra 20 minutes outbound Robinson's Road to Hopkins Road. Citybound on the Westgate Freeway, it's slow off the bridge, turning through the Burnley Tunnel. In Gisborne, Bacchus Marsh Road, closed both ways between Gisborne and Bullingarook due to a serious collision. Divert south route to Lernvale, allowing plenty of extra time. And no Route 19 trams running between Stop 34 Beale Street and North Coburg due to a track fault in Sydney Road.
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1: 3AW Melbourne weather. Escape the everyday in just 40 minutes on board Sea Road Ferry's car and passenger ferry. Departing on the hour every day.
2: A forecast top of 17 degrees on the way tomorrow with a partly cloudy day. The forecast for Saturday has improved. That's now looking to be mostly sunny and a top of 19. 19 degrees on Sunday too with a shower or two. On the bays, west to southwesterly winds below 10 knots, becoming subtly late afternoon waves below half a metre. It is 13 degrees in Viewbank in the city, 14 degrees. I'm Christy Cooper for Melbourne's own 3AW.
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4: It's 7 minutes past four. Thanks for your company on Drive. We'll come back to your calls on youth crime throughout the program. But I wanted to take a look at this story that occurred at Avalon Airport this morning. So it was a bomb scare. The airport went into lockdown. Flights were cancelled. It was quite chaotic because everyone had to wait in the car park. So they thought it was a bomb, but it turned out to be a laser hair removal device in a, quote, cylindrical cardboard hot chocolate container. So the bomb squad came in and they said they had issues because the person who had the bag wasn't cooperating. So therefore, they were obviously more worried than what they would have been. They detained him and then I think he was released once they realised it wasn't a bomb. So it was a laser hair removal device. What have you accidentally taken through the airport and got busted? One of our staff just came over and told me in the break that his grandfather smuggled in a pack of tomato seeds from Italy because he wanted to grow a specific variety of tomatoes in the 1990s. James, hello.
5: Hello. A few years ago, I used Stanley knife blades at work for scraping off vinyl and things of the, you know, the lettering and things. And twice I went to Sydney and I went to Brisbane and I took the in the wallet and they didn't pick it up.
4: Really?
5: But coming back, Brisbane and Sydney both picked it up because I completely forgot all about it. And this was quite a few years ago. Mm. 3 weeks ago, I went to Coolangatta. Again, I had it in the wallet and Melbourne security didn't pick up the Stanley knife blade. So
4: really?
5: I threw it in the bin as I threw them in the bin before I got on the plane.
4: Because it's amazing the things they do pick up, James, and not to pick up a blade.
5: Yeah, inside the wallet, you could see it. Yeah, it's metal, you know. Stanley knife blade is pure metal and they would have seen the shape. But three times I've been through the Stanley knife blades and I don't pick it up.
4: Reassuring. James, thank you. And Christine, hello.
6: Oh, hello. How are you, Jackie?
4: Good.
6: I was travelling in Vietnam in 1999 and just before I left on a study tour, my husband said, here, take this with you. It could be quite handy for cutting up fruit or something. And it was a flick knife that he'd confiscated off a child at school. I travelled around with that in my suitcase. But on an internal flight, I forgot to transfer it from my hand luggage to the suitcase. And as I was going through, I said to my girlfriend, oh, I forgot to take the flick knife out. And she said, well, don't worry. You know, they haven't taken it. I said, but I'm worried about the other weapons that might be on this plane that they
4: Totally. You know you're okay, Christine.
6: Yeah, I knew I was safe and I knew they were safe from me, but I thought, my God, they didn't pick up a flick knife.
4: It's worrying, isn't it, all the things that don't get picked up? Christine, thank you. Mine was, as I said, it's always liquids and it's also always aerosol deodorant. I like to pack a deodorant with us when we travel and I always forget to buy like one of the baby ones that you can get and so they always confiscate the big aerosol one. And I don't think between the four of us, my two kids, my husband and myself, we never get all four bags through without forgetting to take something. And also there's the laptop issue. Like, I think it's at Melbourne where you don't have to take it out anymore and Sydney where you do. Like, everyone has different rules, don't they? All right, on the line now is William Dent. He's a senior security advisor at Intelligent Risks. He's got 25 years experience in the aviation security industry. William, good afternoon.
7: Good afternoon, Jackie. How are you?
4: Good. Now, I guess this was the correct response at Avalon, given the behaviour of the passenger who owned the bag.
7: Look, I'm not fully across everything that happened at the time, but from what I've seen and what I've read, it would appear that the correct procedures were followed. You know, clearly they were unable to clear the bag.

0: And they escalated it through the various processes. They would have had the supervisor have a look at it and then taken the appropriate action to resolve the issue.
1: Okay, well, it is a rather unusual one. Is this sort of ranking up there in your experience? It's a hair removal device in a hot chocolate container.
0: I can put my hand on my heart and say that I've never, ever heard of that before.
1: What are some of the quirkier ones?
0: I haven't worked on a screening point. I've trained people who've worked on screening points, and I'm well aware of what happens, and I have heard of some of the things that have been picked up, but some very personal things that some people have left in bags very unintentionally, and they can be a little bit embarrassing to people. But again, that's just what I've heard. It's not what I've seen because that's just having spoken to screeners over many years.
1: Well, what is the issue here? Like, we've just taken a couple of calls. We've got a lot of people also. Someone's on the line who says they had a missile head in their suitcase. So we'll come back to that caller. But what are some of the issues here when they're not picked up in the screening? Like, we've had a few people call in and say, "Oh, my knife didn't get picked up. I forgot it was in there."
0: Interestingly, many years ago, I was actually at a working group looking at prohibited items going onto aircraft, and that was post 9/11. And one of the things that they were very concerned about was metal cutlery, and then flying on from that, Swiss Army knives, nail scissors, and all of that sort of stuff. And at the time when I went through that, I looked at all the stuff that you could take onto an aircraft, and what they were prohibiting was fairly minor. I mean, people aren't going to go and take someone with a pair of nail scissors, but the government was taking precautions given the fact that box cutters were used on the flights on 9/11 to disastrous and calamitous effect. So, in that situation, and the governments were doing, as they saw, the right thing in terms of making sure there was no risk rather than, managing it and being seen to be weak on security.
1: Okay. Now, go ahead, sorry.
0: I was going to say, but look, identifying things in X-ray images is an art, and sometimes things can be in such a way, particularly the older X-rays where you just saw the one image, the angle it could be on might make it easy to overlook.
1: Oh.
0: But generally, the screeners in Australia do a very, very good job, they're amongst the best in the world, so I think that should give people some level of comfort when they're flying.
1: And what about how, like in Melbourne, for example, they say you don't have to take your laptop out anymore, but in Sydney you do. Like, why does that happen?
0: Originally it was because of the opaqueness and the complexity of a lot of the laptops. You couldn't actually see precisely what was in there. So they used to have to take it out and they'd have to be screened separately. As new X-ray machines came in and people had a better understanding of what was in the images and what they needed to have a look at, they became less of a problem visually. I don't know. Actually, last time I went through Sydney, I don't think I took my laptop out of the bag.
1: Yeah, there's one or the other. I can't quite remember which one. But, yeah, thank you. That's William Den. He's a senior security advisor at Intelligent Risks. Very interesting. So what have you accidentally taken through security? And, hey, just on security, I'm just reading a tip-off that I just got, Catherine. So we did begin at the very start of the program. I mentioned to you how the Melbourne Convention and Exhibition Centre was evacuated. And we got a statement from police saying that they were treating it as a precaution. Well, what I can tell you, like, so 1,000 people were evacuated out of there. Yesterday, I spoke to about quite a bit on the program about the announcement that the government is bringing back the Land Forces Expo. Well, what I've been told is that following that announcement yesterday, there was a note located in the toilets with an alleged threat against the convention centre, and police are still there. So the reason why everyone was evacuated was apparently, and we'll put this to police and get a formal statement, but my tip off, and I believe this person is, I know them well, is saying that it was a hoax bomb threat, but what they were threatening was about the fact that the Melbourne Convention, so Jeff Shedd, is going to host the Land Forces Expo. Disturbing. And we will come back to this once I firm up a bit more, but let's get into your calls now about what you accidentally left in your suitcase. Brenda, hello.
2: Hello, Jackie. I was in Africa and got called through to security, dragged away from the group I was with, and asked what was in my suitcase because it was vibrating. And anyway, I was shaking and terrified. Turns out it was my husband's electric toothbrush that had turned on in the suitcase. But it was a bit of a terrifying moment for me, let me tell you.
1: It could have been very embarrassing, Brenda.
2: Could have been, but lucky it wasn't.
1: No, the toothbrush. Back to the toothbrushes. Actually, we are getting a statement. We had a busy show today. We are also getting a statement from Coles imminently about this online order where the lady ordered two electric toothbrushes on sale and instead got sent two packs of sanitary pads. Like, seriously. And an off-air tip from Jem. The train at Clifton Hill Station has broken down. It is currently smoking and passengers have been evacuated. It's an explosion in a news factory today, isn't it?
3: Traffic. Got something you want to say? You're in the right place. This is Melbourne's own 3AW. Give us a call on 133 693.
4: Hello, Dan Belling, Transport Victoria. On the call to freeway, 20-minute outbound delays from the Tullamarine Freeway split should improve. Maintenance works at the Melton Highway have packed up and left the right lane. Eastlink at the right lane closed southbound or Frankston down near the Princes Highway. Cruiser with a breakdown there. Backers Marsh Roads closed both ways between Gisborne and Bullongarook due to a serious collision. Divert south through Tullamarine, allowing plenty of extra travel time, and no Route 19 trams running between stop 34 Bell Street and North Coburg due to a track fault. Consider upfield line trains instead.
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1: It is 20 minutes past four. Mark's the one with the missiles in the suitcase. Hi, Mark.
9: Yes, Jackie, God, it was funny. I could go on for half an hour about the whole trip, but I'll tell you about coming back. Yes, it was a missile in a suitcase, a missile head, and it looked, for all intents and purposes, a bomb. Three RAF members in full uniform travelling on Qantas, and we were late coming back from the aircraft, left late from Darwin, getting to Brisbane, and we had to run to catch the aircraft departing for Sydney, and they were holding it for us. So we're running off the aircraft, we get in, and of course it's the other end of the bloody airport. I ran down and I put the missile carrier on the x-ray machine as it goes through, and I'm pulling out all the paperwork to go, we have official, and they said, are you the RAFIs that are late for the aircraft? Then you hear, what the hell is that? And I said, yes, we are, there's the paperwork. And the boss fella at the x-ray machines went, pass friends, run hard.
1: Oh, wow. And so you had a little note to say all is well and it was okay.
9: I had official letters from the Airport Corporation, the head of Qantas, the head of the Air Force and the minister.
1: Wow. What a great job to be able to transport that.
9: I wasn't never allowed to leave my hand or my sight.
1: Wow. Fascinating. Mike, thanks for calling in. You win.
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12: Off to Doherty. This will get him up and about.
1: He was a bit of a missile on the field. Hello, good to see you.
13: A missile on the field. Hardly say
1: well,
13: that.
1: Well, you know. How are you? How are you?
13: I'm good. It's been a big week in footy and life. It's always nice coming in here on a Thursday. Footy starts again tonight, so I sit down on the couch and watch it tonight.
1: I told you to tip the Cats last week.
13: I know, and I didn't. I've had a bad couple of weeks.
1: Yeah, you only got five.
13: Yeah, I know. Mm. And guess what? I'm not tipping the Cats again.
1: What is wrong with you? Well, no, you keep doing that because we keep winning. Let's get into it. So with tonight. It's Hawthorn and Adelaide, and I'm really interested in where you think the Hawks are right now.
13: Yeah, it's a really fascinating game for both clubs, to be honest. I'm a big lover of the way that the Hawks go about it, but their last 3 or 4 weeks haven't been convincing, to say the least. And then on the other side, Adelaide, last year, minor premiers, and everyone's kind of been worrying about what's going on, why aren't they playing the same footy as last year? And then they perform like they did against North last week. So you start to ask the question, have they kind of uncovered something last week? So tonight's a big test for both of them. I am going to tip the Hawks. I'm going to stay with I just think that they'll work their way through it. Every team goes through little form slumps, but fascinating game of footy. This is probably my favourite. Well, there's two of my favourite games.
1: How could Geelong not be the favourite?
13: That's the other one. Those two games are just great games of footy across the weekend. I'm looking forward to it. They've been good for too long, Jack, and I don't like it.
1: No, I love it. Hey, Dreamtime at the G, all eyes are going to be on this game for a multitude of reasons. Yeah. Who would have thought?
13: Yeah, this is one of the old car crashes that you're watching in front of you, and it's an interesting game of football. There's been a lot of commentary around Essendon and their strategy and where they're going and what this week's game means, and the club's been pretty defiant in they're on the right strategy, and they've set that, and Brad's leading that. Richmond on the other side, I think they've only got maybe one player that will be missing the game. So it's kind of like they've got all hands on deck. So, it's a game that's up in bright lights, stream time at the G. It has a lot of storylines that could go off the back of this. I think Essendon win purely off the fact of, Richmond are so injured, so they'll have to pull something out of
1: the
13: hat.
1: They haven't played that badly, though, given their list.
13: No. Well, and they haven't. And then on the other side, Essendon have been up and down. About a month ago, I think we were talking about, we thought that they turned the sort of corner and they're playing some good footy, and we understood the way they're playing. And then they've gone and taken 3 or 4 steps back. So, interesting game of footy. Interesting month for Essendon broadly. I think they've got the Blues coming up soon, and I think they play
1: they've
13: West Coast.
1: They've got three potential losses,
13: yeah, they've got three,
1: really.
13: They've got three potential wins. Mm. They've got three potential wins, but it's also if all three losses against teams that are around them, that's when serious questions start to be answered from the external world.
1: Do you reckon if they lost if they lost all of them or two of them, that would be the end for Brad Scott?
13: Oh, it's a hard one because you listen to everything that's coming out of Essendon at the moment, and they're very aligned on what they're saying in terms of the strategy that the club's taken. And it seems like they're kind of all in the boat together and they put it together that if it's going to be a blow up, it's more a blow up of multiple positions of failure in a sense that they admit that they've got it wrong. And but it's in the way that they're speaking, it sounds like if that happens, it won't just be the coach that cops the sort of the knife in the back sort of thing.
1: And Merritt won't be there at the end of the year.
13: Well, who knows? We've gone from him trying to leave last year to reports at the start of the year he wanted to sign on long term to now there's more reports coming out that he's leaving again. So true. I'll leave that one until the trade period and see where things stand then.
1: Okay, and the Dockers and Saints.
13: Good game of footy. Freo at home, I think, are just a little bit too strong at the moment. It'd be a huge scalp if the Saints can go over there and win it. I'm tipping Freo. I think they're one of the more informed teams in the competition at home. This is one they just got to lock up.
1: And North and the Suns on Saturday.
13: Yeah, I'm working this game. Yeah, fascinating game of football. It's kind of strengths versus weaknesses here. North's strength in the contest and clearance. They're one of the better teams in the comp. Gold Coast the worst at clearance. So if they can get their upper hand there, it helps on their side. But then on the other side of it, Gold Coast's strength is their ball movement and their ability to transition the ball out of half back. And North, one of the worst teams at defending it. So this game could be played on a many different scales, and I'm not sure which team gets really on top. I'm backing Gold Coast more just because they're a bit more consistent across the year and a bit more talent, but I wouldn't be surprised if North win.
1: I hope North do. Now, my game, Sydney and Geelong. I'm so excited about this because Sydney, historically, have actually played really well at Cadinia Park.
13: Yeah, and if you look at their game plan, having played on a lot of skinny grounds across my career, that the game plans that go quite straight and fast is how you beat the lack of width at the ground at GMHBA. So that's exactly
1: it's the precinct.
13: Yeah, it's and that's the way that Sydney play. Sydney play an overlap handball run through the middle type game plan. I can see if that works for them, that they win this game of football. Equally, as much as I haven't been tipping Geelong, they've been so impressive the last 3 or 4 weeks. And I think as everyone just started to doubt what they were going to do, they've really just reminded us all that they'll be right up there, which is mighty frustrating. But at the same time, it'll be a cracking game. I don't think there'll be much in it either way. I'm leaning Sydney mainly because I've tipped them to win the flag, so I'm just sort of riding that wave through.
1: Fine. Now, Scott Pendlebury and West Coast. Could you imagine if they... I was listening to your mate's podcast on the way in this morning for a bit, and he was saying, could you imagine if they got up?
13: They can't. Well, can they? Who knows? I'm tipping the Pies. We'll start with the amazing achievement of Scott. I know there's been there's so much commercialization of this game that it's kind of lost the track of.
1: Do you think it's too much?
13: It probably is too much, but in the end, it doesn't bother me at all. That part of it doesn't bother me. I think we're getting stuck and bogged down on the wrong part of the story. He's breaking the all-time record for games. I played 184, and I busted as much as I could to stay out there, and he's almost doubled me. So
1: it'll be going on though.
13: But still, and that's part of it. Is like to do what he's done across the tenure of his career is just so impressive, and he's a great person from an external point of view.
1: Yeah,
13: he's a great leader. His lovely family. He's a great player, and all kudos to him. And he deserves all the flowers he gets. And I hope by the time we get around to Saturday, everyone leans off the other angle and just goes to it.
1: And Sydney are at the same time.
13: Yeah. Yeah, I don't get me started on the AFL fixturing. There's too many things. We could go down a rabbit hole that I don't want to go on
1: your
13: show.
1: All right, we'll go through the rest. Port and Carlton.
13: I really want to tip Carlton. I think Port, my heart wants to tip Carlton, but my head says that Port win this one. Their ability to defend transition is one of the better teams in the comp on another skinny ground. Carlton trying to figure out that part of the game. I can see a world where they get kind of locked in their back half, which would be a hard one for them. But happy to tip Port and have that one wrong if I'm coming in next week.
1: And the Lions will just get it done over the Giants?
13: Yeah, I think the Lions just get that one done over the Giants. Giants just way too injured at the moment.
1: And Melbourne, they're flying and they're facing the Dogs on Sunday.
13: Yeah, and I didn't think I'd be tipping Melbourne with a sense of confidence.
1: A great season. I love Stephen King. Stephen King.
13: Yeah, and I saw on Instagram today all the Melbourne boys helped Jai Cully move, who's just had his ACL injury. There's about 25 of them that got on there and jumped behind the van and helped him move house, which, I don't know, just small bits and pieces that's good for culture. But, I'm fun, dangerous, as my mate on the podcast would say, Melbourne. And I think that this game just gets played on the outside, and there's not many teams that are beating Melbourne on the outside at the moment.
1: Now, I just want to quickly go, because I've got a bit of time, just with Carlton and Josh Fraser, it's best for him, I would imagine, that he does well, he does the season, and he looks for a job elsewhere next season. Like, would that be your view?
13: It's an interesting one, because it's his first year back at the club. He coached at the club when I was first there and then went away.
1: He's a very good coach.
13: Yeah, he's a very good coach and has senior, he's said he has senior coach ambitions, but just not right now, which is okay. I think there's a world that he could step into a senior assistant coaching role, depending on the coach coming in and their philosophy and what they want to do. Ultimately, very valuable assistant coach to have at your footy club, and you want as many good people and good coaches around you, especially when you're coming into a new job and likely untried coach. So would be handy, but whatever's going to make ultimately, once you get to sort of senior coach, once you start to get to the senior coaching decisions, you kind of have to make smart decisions about where you're coaching and how you can enhance your sort of profile and or your, I don't know, your resume
1: and
13: when,
1: the
13: you,
1: jobs
13: when you're
1: that
13: handing
1: are also
13: it in.
1: Available,
13: yeah,
1: too, right?
13: That's
1: they don't come up well. At Carlton they do, but they elsewhere they don't come up very often.
13: That was a bit disrespectful.
1: Hey, good to see you. Good to see you. We'll talk to you next week. Enjoy the weekend.
13: We'll do. See you, Jack.
1: All right, news headlines now with Christy Cooper. Hi, Christy.
14: Hi, Jackie. We have, hello, I think I might have just missed the beginning of that mic going on. So we've just got a little bit more information from police in relation to that incident you broke at the Melbourne Convention and Exhibition Centre. They have declared the area safe, but they have also confirmed reports that a note was found in, they didn't specify toilets, but it was in relation to a threatening note that had been discovered.
1: Yeah, it was about the Land Forces Expo, I've confirmed.
14: You have. They've also, they haven't made comment about the expo, but they have confirmed other parts, which I guess, you got a good source there. Mm-hmm. A leading senior police officer has been charged with misconduct following an internal investigation. It's a 54-year-old from the Transit and the Public Safety Command, a leading senior constable, charges relating to incidents that happened early last year. Again, we don't know exactly what those incidents are, but I dare say we might find out when he goes to court. Now, the state opposition says the government does in fact have the power to make sure teenagers stay behind bars, despite news this afternoon that two offenders charged over the hospitality firebombings have already been granted bail. Victoria's health minister, she's been under fire today in a parliamentary hearing. Not only have surgery wait times blown out again, but ambulance wait times are also falling well below target. And this evening in the AFL, the Hawks and the Crows go head to head. The Hawks will be without their leading goal kicker, Jack. Oh my God, I haven't written it down. What's his name?
1: Leading goal kicker. Oh, Jack, no, it's, is it Nick, Jack Gunston?
14: Yes, it's Jack Gunston.
1: Yeah. Don't worry, keep going.
14: I was chatting to the sports team on the way in. I was like, quick, give me a line for today. And I forgot to write down. So he will not be playing tonight. And yes, I'm going to pay more attention to the
1: Hawks. No problem. Thank you. All right. An off-air drive time tip from Liam. Bayswater Road near Bayswater Station. Two lanes are closed by the fire brigade and traffic in the area is very thick. All right, coming up, James Ward will join me from drive.com.au. What road rules in Victoria stump you? Because the RACV has put together a new list of the most confusing road rules in the state. We're going to debunk some of the quirkier rules with James next. And we have spoken around this topic before. And I think sometimes I wouldn't mind even myself. James is the expert driver. He's just walking in now. But I wouldn't mind having a refresher course now that I am nearly 44. I don't mind the idea of going and doing another test and just reminding myself what some of the more quirky road rules are. What are the ones that stump you and what are the ones that drive you crazy?
3: 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IGA's Market Day is here. Australian beef topside roast, $13.95 per kilo. That's a hot price. IGA. 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
4: Hello, Dan Belling from Transport Victoria. Call the freeways improving outbound from the Tullamarine Freeway split after earlier works after Green Gully Road packed up. Western Freeway's busy from the Ring Road west to Hopkins Road. Bacchus Marsh Gisborne Road has been reopened between Gisborne and Bullongarook following an earlier collision. In Mordialloc, 25 minutes southbound delays Nepean Highway into Aspendale. Just the one southbound lane is open from Mordialloc Creek for level crossing removal works. Have some patience there and consider diverting wire taking Boundary Wells and Edith Vale Roads instead.
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22: Now shut up and drive.
1: Ferrari driving James Ward. How are you?
23: I'm very well.
1: He's got a Ferrari. This is for the, how long have you got that for?
23: Yeah, it's in the office for review. Andy picked it up today and I think it goes back tomorrow. It's not something that you have to keep for a while, but it's the Dodeci Cilindri. So it's the 12-cylinder Grand Tourer, and it is not in a typical Ferrari colour of red over cream. It's this beautiful pearlescent blue with kind of a bluey silver wheels and teal interior. So Andy's off to go and enjoy being a squillionaire cruising around in that, but it is a pretty stunning car.
1: All right, this week is National Road Safety Week, and to mark the occasion, RACV, which I am doing some work for on potholes, so stay tuned, have released Victoria's most misunderstood road rules, and these include: a yellow light means stop, not to speed up. You must slow down to 40 when passing an incident response vehicle when flashing lights. Merging isn't always give way to the right. Hook turns aren't optional. And learner and P-plate drivers cannot touch their phone at all, not even hands-free. What road rules don't you understand, or what are the ones you see people stuff up all the time?
23: Yeah, roundabouts are the biggest one here, because the
1: I'm too embarrassed to suggest anything in case I get it wrong.
23: It's one of the things, right? We were sort of taught to give way
1: to the right.
23: Give way to the right, but yes, you have to give way to any vehicle on the roundabout.
1: Yeah, before you.
23: Yeah, correct. So if someone's already going around, you have to give way to them.
1: Yeah, well, obviously, because otherwise you'd hit them if you pulled out in front of
23: this
1: them.
23: This is it. All of these are comments. I do love that people go, oh, a yellow light means nail it and go through.
1: Well,
23: it's do as I say, not as I do. But the one with the P-plates and the phones, is this is a really kind of difficult, contentious one. Because if you are on P-plates and you've got a car that has Apple CarPlay or Android Auto like that, but you have a voice activated, you can say, you can talk to the system.
1: Hey, Siri or whatever.
23: Exactly. Yeah. You're not allowed to do that.
1: How would anyone know?
23: This is the thing. So you can use its navigation. Oh. but you can't touch it.
1: So you've got to put your map in before you start the car.
23: It's kind of one of those things that's been done but not really thought through about how that's going to work. So, look, again, if you are a P-plate driver, you basically can't have your phone on in the car, but they say, well, yes, you can use its navigation. So
1: you
23: it is
1: play music on it?
23: Yes, but you can't change tracks. You can't interact with it.
1: But you're touching not on the screen.
23: This is the thing.
1: Oh.
23: It's wild. Because again, if your car has
1: that.
23: But this is why it's dumb. Because if you had if you have just the car's screen and the car's radio on there, you're allowed to touch that. So it's because the anyway.
1: It's a mess. Yes. Let's get into some calls. And if you've got a question about road rules for our expert James Ward from drive.com.au, ring in now. Michelle, hello.
0: Hello, I'm going to try and explain this the best I can. I drive down, say, Frankston down in Ong Road every day where you've got two lanes going one way, two lanes going the other.
23: Yes.
0: Quite often you'll have like a turning lane where both cars from opposite directions can turn, either do a U-turn or turn into a road. I've always thought that I should be going to the far left and the car coming the other way goes to their far left. But I've noticed that people are turning, like, and sitting.
23: I know exactly what you mean. You see the same for this on Beaconsfield Parade in sort of Middle Park there, where you've got a centre median turn area and you go into that to either turn right or
1: do
23: a U-turn.
1: Yeah, I know exactly what
23: but
1: you mean.
23: But do you go to the, if you're turning right, do you go to the left of it and the people who are turning right from the other, do they go to there? Like, it's a very...
1: What one do you do?
23: Well, you're giving way to the other vehicle because if there's nobody there, it doesn't really matter.
1: You go in the middle.
23: And realistically, you should go to, you are on the left. So
1: you're on the left.
23: As in, if you were to come straight across from the cross street,
1: You
23: would, if you turn right, so you're on then the perpendicular left to do it, because then it's the same as if you were coming across the cross street. So people who do a sharp turn and are then on the right hand side of it, even though you're kind of out of the way, like it's one of those things.
1: You're sure about this?
23: Yeah, it's one of those things. This is where eye contact with other drivers is absolutely
1: helpful.
23: Paramount.
1: Michelle, does that help?
0: Sort of. No, not really. it's so intimidating because you get there and like some people are like honking at you going, you're in the wrong place. And I'm like, where am I meant to be? I don't understand. Like, do you want me just to sit in the middle and you can just go wherever you want around me?
23: It is incredibly confusing. But if you think of it this way, if you were coming from the cross street, then where would you
1: be? I would be on the left.
23: Yeah, you'd be on the left and waiting. Yeah. So that's where you sort of have to position yourself. But it is incredibly confusing. And yes, eye contact with other drivers.
1: Michelle, let me give you two bottles of DeBoardley handcrafted Heathkit Shiraz, no drinking and driving. Paul, hello.
2: Hi, how are you?
1: Good.
2: U-turns. Nobody understands the legalities of a U-turn.
1: Well, got to give way.
2: Everybody thinks if you're doing a U-turn on a right-hand arrow, you have right of way. You do not have right of way.
23: Yeah, no, you don't have right of way. Yeah, you are spot on. Yeah. U-turns have to always give way to other traffic, and you are allowed to do a U-turn in Victoria at lights unless if there's a no right turn sign, doing a U-turn is considered to be a right turn. So you can't do a U-turn if it says no right turn.
1: Got an email coming in from Ryan. Most people don't know that you have to give way to a bus indicating out. I'll tell you what, if you don't, they'll hit you.
23: Yeah,
1: buses
23: are bigger than you.
1: Because they pull out very quickly.
23: Yeah, giving way to buses and stopping before trams. Don't try and race past the tram. If a tram is slowing down and puts its hazard lights on, you need to stop behind it. But you need to stop behind all the doors. You can't just sort of stop in the middle or anything like that. And you need to wait for those doors to close and those hazards to turn off before you move on.
1: Would it be fair to say that road rules have become more complicated as time goes on? And I feel for younger people now compared to, say, when we got our licences, 25 years ago and more, 30, that it's harder now.
23: Yeah, look, you've got so much more to consider because we were even more heavily policed. There was a little bit of personal responsibility back in the day where obviously being courteous to other drivers were fine. Now everybody's relying on the stick rather than carrot. You're told what you can't do more often than allowing you to do things you can do.
1: True. 133693, drive at 3w.com.au, or you can text us 0477 693 693. The road rules you want to ask James a question about if you're not sure, or the ones that you see breaking all the time.
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4: Hello, Dan from Transport Victoria. Western Freeway's a busy run from the M80 Ring Road, allow an extra 20 minutes out the Hopkins Road. Monash Freeway's building out of the Burnley Tunnel to High Street, then slowing from Eastlink to Belgrave Hallam Road. In Mordialloc, long southbound delays of up to 25 minutes along the Nepean Highway heading into Aspendale. Just the one southbound lane is open from Mordialloc Creek for level crossing removals. Have some patience there or consider diverting wide, taking Boundary Wells and Edithvale Roads. And on the Werribee line, major delays of up to 20 minutes due to a fault at Williams Landing. Trains may be held or terminate early.
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1: We're talking road rules and the heat's on for James Ward from drive.com.au because, James, we have a full board of callers that want to ask you questions. Don't stuff it up. Okay. Ileana, hello.
27: Hello. Thank you for taking my call. I just wanted to ask, when there's an unbroken line dividing traffic from going in the opposite direction,
28: yes,
27: you can't turn right across it, can you, into like a side street or something?
28: Yeah, you can't. No, you can't pass, but you can turn it. So a single line, if you've got a turn.
1: If it's solid.
28: Yeah, if it's a solid single line, I'm pretty sure you can turn off, but a double, you can't do anything.
1: No.
28: So double lines you can't turn, but I think a single line you can't pass, but you can turn.
1: You think?
28: Look, I knew this was going to be a test.
1: This is not good for you,
28: James. I normally have research.
1: Can you put that in ChatGPT? Emily, Ileana, thank you. Emily, hello.
29: Yeah, hi. Turning from a single lane either way into a double
7: lane,
28: yep,
7: either way.
28: Yep.
7: Wow. One turning right, one turning left. Who has right of way, or can you both go at the same time?
28: It depends on the signage. So if you've got one of those, if you've got a double lane road and a single lane road, one of them will have a give way sign. One of them will be the through street. So you'll either have a stop or a give way. They are the people who have to give way.
1: Oh, Emily, thank you. This is so complicated. Michael, hello.
8: Oh, g'day. Mine's more of a comment on the stupidity and the hypocrisy of the situation.
1: Welcome, Michael. Go ahead.
8: where I can be driving my car, and if I pick up my phone, I get fined and have demerit points.
28: Yep.
8: But I can quite happily be completely distracted, pushing all of the buttons on my console in the middle of the car, trying to choose the radio or change the fan settings or yep, get the heater on my seat going. I can do all of that, and that's fine. It is absolutely ludicrous.
28: Yeah. Do you know, they did a study the other week. We talked about it earlier in this week. Mm. The most dangerous thing that you can do while driving, the most distraction, is eating, and that is not illegal.
1: Eating?
28: Yeah. You could be chowing down souvlaki while you're driving.
1: Don't, Carl. It gives you anxiety. I can't have that. It's my stage of life. I can't handle chewing.
28: And yeah, you can't use your phone, but you can mash a burger. So, you know.
1: Oh, I know you can't have a drink in the car anymore. If you
28: No. Not even as the passenger meeting.
1: No. And Michael, thank you. Julie, hello.
9: My question's to do with pedestrians crossing. So if I'm at a set of lights and I'm waiting to turn left,
28: yes,
9: and then I get the light to go left and there's a pedestrian on the other side of the road that's going to cross.
28: Oh, yes.
9: Can I go before they get to me?
28: You've got to give way to pedestrians. But like you said, if they're you know, metres away from you and they're crossing from the other side. No, you can go. You can't push in front of them, like as in you can't put any risk towards that pedestrian.
1: But if they were sort of just
28: if they're
1: starting
28: on the other side of the road just starting and you've got like, you know, 30 seconds before they reach you, you can go because you're giving way to pedestrians.
1: Not stopping.
28: You're not waiting for everybody because otherwise you'd be there forever.
1: Yeah.
28: But you do give way to pedestrians.
1: Thank you, Julie. Great question. Jenny, hello.
10: Hello.
28: Hi.
1: Hi, Jenny.
10: How are you going? I was at the lights the other day. It was like early morning. There was a guy beside me. He looked like he had noise cancelling headphones
28: yes,
10: on.
1: Great question.
10: He was bopping along whilst he was vaping. So he was like a mystery man in the car that couldn't hear.
28: Yeah, look, sadly, this is another one of those things that you can do while you're driving. But
1: I always thought no headphones in the car because couldn't hear external noise.
28: No, it's one of those things that if you have an accident and you have contributed to it, as in if you are eating or you have headphones on, you can be fined for dangerous driving. But they are not illegal to do.
1: Oh, Jenny, there you go. Thank you. All these great questions. Anne, hello.
11: Hello. Okay, so Hyatt Road, solid white line, buses coming and going, no parking, all good. Delivery drivers stopping, leaving their car.
28: Yes.
11: What do you do?
28: No, look, you just hate them is what you do. You just give them greasy looks and you think this is, so they are, if it's a bus lane or a no standing or a clearway or anything like that, clearways mean everybody. Clearways are not exempt for Uber drivers and Uber Eats drivers and things like that. So yes, where people stop, where they're not supposed to, even if they are delivering, they are breaking the law. But sadly, we are not the police and they are down to councils to be fined.
1: Mm, and another fabulous question. Yvonne, hello.
12: Oh, hello. How are you?
1: Good.
12: That's good. I live in Albury, on the border, and I live central Albury, so I go out a fair bit around the city, and you come to a traffic light, you can't do a U-turn even though it doesn't have a sign saying you can't, but so many cars turn at the lights into the traffic coming the other way, and they've always got a Victorian number plate because in Victoria they can do it.
28: This is the thing. Living on the, so where you have road rules that are different in state by state, it's one of those things.
1: Move across to, no. Side.
28: You are spot on. It really is one of those things. Victorians, it is legal in Victoria, and in New South Wales it is illegal. So it's one of those things. I don't imagine in a border town like Albury Wodonga you'd get pinged in Albury for it, but you are spot on. It is illegal in New South Wales, but it is legal in Victoria.
1: I have time for one more quick call, but David's rung in about something that I think is very cool and James might like. David, hello.
13: Oh, g'day, guys. When I was a kid, probably about 11 or 12, there was a game called Metcon. It was like a board game.
28: Yeah.
13: And you had this like plastic liner you'd stick to your table with little plastic cars, and you learn all about what you can and can't do with double white lines and
28: a road rules game.
1: I would love that, James. This That'd is be it. Right in your
28: We would
1: your
28: have
1: wheelhouse.
28: some Metcon, you know, sessions at the office. It'll be just like Dungeons and Dragons, but for cars.
1: David, well done. We'll try and find it online somewhere. Metcon.
28: Are you saying I'm a bit of a nerd with this sort of stuff?
1: I would never. I would never. Lovely to see you. See you in a fortnight.
28: I'll see
1: enjoy
28: you soon.
1: Italy.
28: Yeah, it should be fun. I'll enjoy a Prosecco.
1: Jealous.
0: 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Keep the conversation flowing. 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
4: Hello, Dan Delling, Transport Victoria in Mortialloc. 25 minutes southbound delays Nepean Highway that start from White Street, crawling down into Aspendale. Just the one southbound lane open now from Mortialloc Creek for level crossing removals. If you can, consider diverting wide, taking Boundary Wells and Edith Vale roads. Broken down truck on the Ballarat Road, Altona bound exit from the M80 Ring Road. Monash Freeway slow out of the Burnley Tunnel to High Street, heavier from Eastlink to Belgrave Hallam Road, and there's now major delays of up to half an hour on the Werribee line due to a fault at Williams Landing.
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1: All right, it is coming up to the 5 o'clock news. After 5, we're going to take a look. If you've got a fine recently from Fines Victoria, I just want to do a bit of a deep dive because I've got a case that I think is one of the worst I've heard about Fines Victoria. Like, if you've recently received correspondence, let me know. We're going to take a look at Victoria's deer problem and we'll come back to all of your calls on the outrage that is youth bail in this state. The fact that two youth offenders can plead guilty to blowing up someone's business, millions of dollars worth of damage caused, being hired by the underworld to do it, and they got bail and walked free from court today.

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1: It's 14 degrees in Melbourne, partly cloudy tomorrow with a top of 17. It's 5pm. Good evening, I'm Christy Cooper. The state opposition says the government does have the power to make teens stay behind bars if they're accused of arson. It comes after two teens were charged over the firebombing of an alcohol factory in Keysborough, but then were bailed despite pleading guilty. Shadow Police Minister Brad Batten says the government has the power to add the charge of arson to their adult time for adult crime laws.
2: And we've said to the government, we'll work with you. The victims are piling up and they are losing businesses. Their staff are going through counselling. It's not just a money cost. This is not about cash for most of these businesses. It's the fact of the livelihoods of all the people they employ, and it's getting out of hand for most of them.
1: Legal action has been launched to block the release of a potentially damning corruption probe involving former Premier Daniel Andrews. Stephanie Wacklewick reports.
3: The findings into the long-awaited report were due to be released in the coming weeks, and it's unclear who launched the legal action. Liberal MP John Pesutto asking Police Minister Anthony Carbines during a parliamentary hearing whether the government could rule itself out.
4: Confirm that the Victorian government is not the plaintiff.
5: IBAC matters are not matters for me.
3: IBAC's Operation Richmond investigated the amalgamation of the MFB and the CFA into Fire Rescue Victoria and the role the United Firefighters Union and former Premier Daniel Andrews played. Mr. Andrews was interviewed as part of the probe, and the union had previously taken the matter to the High Court. IBAC says it remains committed to the release of the special report.
6: Do you support the release of the report?
7: I'm happy to answer any questions that relate to Victoria Police.
3: Stephanie Wacklewick, State Parliament, Melbourne.
1: One Nation leader Pauline Hanson has joined calls for a new tax on gas and oil exports. She told energy producers in Adelaide she wants a 10% tax on gas and oil exports, generating up to $13 billion. Senator Hanson says a similar policy is used in other countries and is a compromise on higher tax rates proposed by the Greens and Independents. But Federal Resources Minister Madeleine King says the current arrangements are working.
8: For one nation to cherry pick parts of a system of another country, and they're not the only ones, to be fair. The Australian Institute does it, many others do it as well, just speaks to their lack of knowledge of our gas system and by the sounds of it, our political system as well.
1: Roughly 1,000 people have been evacuated from the Melbourne Convention and Exhibition Centre following a hoax bomb threat. Sources have told Jackie Felgate, a threatening note was left in the toilets. Police say staff arranged the evacuation before police conducted the safety check. They didn't find any suspicious items and have since deemed the centre to be safe. A photographer has been charged with stealing a camera from one of the Bondi terror attack victims. Police will allege a 35-year-old man snatched the camera in the aftermath of the attack before pawning it off.
0: Finance with the 3AW app. You have the power of 3AW in the palm of your hand. So add it to your phone now. Melbourne's own 3AW.
1: Collingwood has hinted Scott Pendlebury will start on the ground in his record-breaking match against West Coast on Saturday. The 38-year-old, who's preparing to make his 433rd AFL appearance, has been controversially benched at times this season. Magpies coach Craig McRae suggested Pendlebury will feature prominently in the opening ball-up.
9: You'd think so, wouldn't you? Yeah, you'd think so. Oh, look, I'm excited for what's been put in front of us. There's going to be a great celebration of our club, our history, our past.
1: That's the latest news and sport.
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12: Hello, Dan Belling from Transport Victoria. Western Freeway, busy run from the M80 Ring Road out to Hopkins Road. Allow an extra 20 minutes. Calder Freeway also building from the Ring Road to Calder Park Drive. In Mordialloc, 25 minutes southbound delays Nepean Highway from White Street heading into Aspendale. Just one southbound lane open from Mordialloc Creek for level crossing removal works. Broken down truck on the Ballarat Road, Altona bound exit from the M80 Ring Road. Down Dandenong Tourist Road, watch out for a collision between Sassafras and Alinda. And on the Werribee line, major delays of up to half an hour due to a fault at Williams Landing.
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0: On Saturday, mostly sunny, 19. Sunday, shower or two, 19. Monday, showers and 17 degrees. On the bays, west to southwesterly winds below 10 knots, waves below a half a metre. In Coldstream, it is 15 degrees. It's 13 in Moorabbin, and in the city, 14. I'm Christy Cooper for Melbourne's own 3AW.
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2: It is 7 minutes past five. Thanks for your company on Drive. I am hoping to get a statement from the victims in this firebombing 80-proof liquor. So they're just putting one together. I'll read that out for you shortly. But we started the program with this new information, and that was that there were four youth offenders that were charged over this crime, the firebombing of this business. It was millions of dollars in the building damage and the store, the liquor that was held there. Over 10 people who worked there lost their jobs. The livelihoods of the people who started the business have been completely destroyed. And for the two youth offenders, one 15, one 16, to plead guilty, mind you, to walk away from court with no offence recorded for one of them and be given a community order. Like, what an absolute disgusting joke that is. I want to come back to that later in the program. But I also want to take a look at this.
3: San Francisco, where's your disco?
2: Dom Dolla, and what I can tell you is Dom Dolla is going to be part of the grand final entertainment during grand final week. So not on the actual day with Kylie, but there's going to be a special concert at Marvel Stadium. Are you a fan of Dom Dolla? I definitely am. 133-693. And how good from the AFL. I spent a lot of time criticising the AFL when it's warranted, but to secure Kylie and Dom Dolla in grand final week. Carl, give us another song. Wonderful 3693. Are you a Dom Dolla fan? Do you love this kind of music? I do. So good. All right. I don't want to scare everyone off, Carl. It is 3AW. All right. And we'll get into your calls as well on another issue this hour, which is that of Fines Victoria. So if you've received a fine recently, let me know, because I'm going to speak to someone a little later who has got an amazing story to tell. And I reckon there's something going on where at the moment all of these letters and emails from Fines Victoria are coming out and people are receiving them, but they never knew they had a fine in the first place. And on road rules, Frank's called in. Hi, Frank.
4: Jackie, hi. I don't know if you remember many years ago, James was saying that eating is illegal when you're driving. Do you remember a guy that got picked up in Exhibition Street eating a Subway when he got booked?
2: Oh,
4: I think Subway got a bit of traction out of it.
2: Oh, did he get off, or did he have to pay the fine?
4: I don't know. I can't remember, but I think, there was a big... It was on the news and everything.
2: Okay. Frank, thank you. I don't remember that, but you definitely can't... you definitely can eat while driving. You just can't drink alcohol while driving, but you can eat and drink like a soft drink while driving. Marissa's rung in. Hi, Marissa.
5: Hi, Jackie. So I just wanted to talk about two fines like I've received through a company vehicle. Now the fines were in relation to those mobile cameras that can be moved around.
2: Yes.
5: One of the fines was a mobile phone offence, alleged mobile phone offence, where basically in the photograph taken, there's an arm, but there's no head attached to the arm, so we can't identify who the driver is. Also, we've requested recently the original photograph because the actual image that was given to us or available is actually a PDF document that is created 2 weeks after the actual camera the photograph was taken with the camera. So we had to go through Freedom of Information to now request the original camera image. So I don't know what's going to happen whether they can dig that up, because that was like 2 years ago.
2: Yeah, Marissa, I'm not feeling very comfortable about Fines Victoria and the way they're operating at the moment, with the number of people that are waiting on the line to talk about their fine issue and just these new cameras and the lack of ability to actually speak to a real person. This happened to us about maybe 3 months ago now. We got a text message saying, oh, you had all these fines, and they were actually

0: lovely CityLink fines that we didn't even know that we had. And they were years and years old. And we paid them all now, but we sort of got this email or text message saying, oh, you owe us all this money. And we just had no idea. We had a car that we didn't realise was not connected and had changed addresses. And so the fines have been going to this old address. Like, it's so easy to be caught up. And just an off-air drive time tip, something's going on at Town Hall Station. The trains have been halted and police and ambulance are at the scene. All right, on the line now is Amelia with the drive time tip from Fines Victoria. Hi, Amelia.
1: Hi, Jackie. Thanks for having me on the show.
0: My pleasure. Now, tell me your story.
1: So similar to what you were just discussing, we got an email last year which said that we had 8 outstanding fines totaling approximately $3,000, and we had absolutely no knowledge of these fines. We thought it was a scam, to be quite honest, at first, but Fines Victoria said it was legitimate. So we raised an internal review with Fines Victoria, simply asking when that they had issued the fines to us, because assuming there was 8 letters issued originally, and then any reminders being a first reminder and then a final demand. So there's about 24 correspondents that we have absolutely no notice or knowledge of. But above and beyond that, we've also asked Fines Victoria to tell us what the alleged offences are, because all we have is an obligation number with an outstanding fee for each obligation.
0: Oh.
1: And we've had 3 internal reviews now, each with a generic cookie cutter response that effectively says your internal review is rejected, you need to pay the obligation amount, but we're still none the wiser as to when we were notified or what the alleged offence is.
0: And can you go to court, or what happens now?
1: We're in the process of issuing our 4th internal review. We're again invited to issue an internal review, but it may well be that we need to go to Freedom of Information to see if we can get details in that regard, because Fines Victoria do say they have an online process in which you can get the details of your infringements, but without an offence date, we can't get past the initial page.
0: Well, that's crazy, isn't it? Like, how do you actually resolve the dispute if you've got no details to resolve it?
1: And that's the thing. All we're asking for is transparency. If we are, in fact, responsible, we'll pay the initial fine, but we're not going to hand over $3,000 when we get no particulars.
0: Oh, could not agree with you more, Amelia. And I reckon that, like, we just paid ours. I think ours was over, I think it was $1,500. And we just had no idea. And maybe we did it, maybe we didn't. And in the end, I just gave up and paid the money.
1: Yeah, I think in this current climate, asking for $3,000 is completely unreasonable when you're just refusing to provide particulars that we're rightly entitled to.
0: Yeah, absolutely. And have you ever been able to speak to a real human being?
1: No, when we asked for the legitimacy, we were just told to effectively put it in writing through the online platform. So we've never had any substantive discussion with anyone.
0: Leave it with us, Amelia. We've got your details. We've got well, there aren't that many details, are there? But we have the correspondence. We'll reach out to them and the media department on their behalf and come back to you.
1: Thanks, Jackie. Really appreciate it.
0: Pleasure. Are you in the same boat as Amelia? 133-693, drive at 3w.com.au, and your calls on Dom Dollar. Laura, hello. Hi, Laura.
2: Hi, Jackie. Our situation's very unusual. My husband got booked on the 10th of November. I asked for an extension due to his good driving record and hadn't heard anything. So due date came by, so I thought I'd better check the account to see if they had extended it. When I opened up the account, there was an enforcement warrant on the vehicle dating back to the 6th of April 2019. So that's the first we knew about it. So we contacted them and we filled out paperwork, and they said the paperwork wasn't filled out correctly, so we did it again, lodged a statute deck, and we contacted them again. They said, look, you know, we sent it to your address. And I said, well, what is that? And they said, oh, we've got an old post office box. And I said, but how can that be? We moved our post office box. We haven't used that since August 2014. And we've been getting mail from you about all our other vehicles' registration. So they weren't very receptive to that. So what we said we'd do is, what about if we paid the 2019 fine, just the fine, and not all the enforcement warrant costs, the collection fees, et cetera, et cetera.
0: That's also reasonable and fair.
2: Well, we offered to pay for it because, I mean, that's 7 years ago.
0: Yeah. And what did they say?
2: No, you have to wait through for due process. So that was February. We are now almost at end of May and we still haven't paid it and we're still waiting for a review.
0: Oh, what a joke. And these are fines from 6 years ago. Seven years ago.
2: Yeah, 6th of April, 2019.
0: No, this is not on. This is not on. Laura, we're going to try. We'll try to get them on the program tomorrow or next week if a real person exists and get to the bottom of it. And I'd love to get them on just to say, hey, we've got all these callers who need some help. And this is the problem. We talk about the bureaucracy. Isn't it amazing how bloated the Victorian bureaucracy is? But then when you actually need to speak to a real person, you can't. And is it Kaya is on the phone about Dom Dolla, Kaya?
3: Yes, that's correct. It's Kaya,
0: Kaya, when did you see him?
3: Well, actually, this time last year, some friends of mine, we were doing our road trip down the east coast of America, and we happened, before we'd even hit Los Angeles, we noticed that Don Dolla was going to be in Las Vegas, where we were going to end up. So off we went. We booked it, and the three girls, off we went.
0: Can I
3: and
0: ask?
3: Stood directly behind him.
0: Great. And how old are the three of you?
3: Well, I'm the oldest and I'll be 60 in November.
0: Good on you, Kaya.
3: I know, I had a great time. I felt a little bit, you know, obvious that we were the old ones, but we had so much fun.
0: Good on you, Kaya. 60 years young. She loves a bit of Dom Dolla.

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1: Hello, Dan Delling, Transport Victoria. Morty Alex and big southbound hold-ups on the Nepean Highway. 30-minute delays from White Street down into Aspendale. Just the one southbound lane now open from Morty Alex Creek through level crossing removal works. Broken down truck on Ballarat Road, Altona-bound exit from the M80 Ring Road. Western Freeway's a slow crawl out to Hopkins Road. The call is busy to Kings Road. There's half-hour delays on the Werribee line due to a fault at Williams Landing, and no Route 19 trams running between stop 34 Beale Street and North Coburg due to a track fault. Consider Upfield Line trains instead.
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0: 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This Thursday to Saturday only. 79 Rushdale Street, Knoxfield.
10: I'm surprised and loving the fact we have so many fans of Dom Dollar, particularly in the over 50s age bracket. If you love Dom Dollar, 133-693, yes or no, do you think his music is good? And would you want to see him at Marvel Stadium on grand final week? 133-693. I've even got a prize to give you for the best answer. And a couple of emails as well from Shanti. In late 2000, post-Sydney 2000 Olympics, I made a trip to the USA with my Olympic torch in my suitcase. I was stopped at LA Airport with dogs and security with guns. They kept me in a room for 45 minutes and finally released me. They suspected it was a firearm. Happy ending. The guards took photos posing with my torch. And on fines, Craig, hello.
11: G'day, Jackie. I got a notification last year by my accountant for a fine of $396 from the ATO from 2009.
10: Should there be a statute of limitations, Craig, on fines? Like, I think there should be. When we're talking about parking fines from 7 or 8 or longer years ago, it's ridiculous.
11: I couldn't. They had a note there, do not pursue, not worth it.
10: Craig, there you go. Thank you. And a couple of text messages coming in. Mick says, Dom Dollar, that sounds like the music from those rave parties of 20 years ago when everyone was on drugs. Maybe some young people might like it, but not for me. But it is for our team behind the scenes. Yes or no to Dom Dollar on Grand Final Week. And Viv, hello. Hi, Viv.
12: Yeah, I had my license suspended from a parking ticket from about 12 years ago. And when I chased it all up, I had about 6 fines there, about $2,500 worth.
10: Oh.
12: And when I rang them about it, they said the obligation number is linked to my old address.
10: Oh.
12: And until I ring them up and, until I ring them up and tell them, even if you get a new fine at a new address, your old one stays at the old address. And that also includes failure to vote fines as well, which I had 2 of, which I knew nothing about. So not only are they chasing the money, the interest that they're making, they're also suspending licences. So tell people, you've got to get onto Fines Victoria and type in your name and your licence and all that, and you can find it'll all be on there.
10: Viv, thank you. That's very good to know. And again, is it time? I guess the question today is, do we need to have a look at it and say, okay, we should have a statute of limitations on some fines. Viv, thank you. And Dion, hello.
13: Hi, Jackie. How are you?
10: Good. Go ahead.
13: I'm 53 in August, and I absolutely love Dom Dollar. I just had it cranking all the way home from work. I live in Bayswater, and I work in Red Hill, and that's all I listen to every day on the way home.
10: It must be a peninsula thing. He's great, isn't he? And, you know, he's from Melbourne.
13: Yeah, I know. He's a Melbourne boy. I missed out last time. I'm very excited to hear he's in town again.
10: Well, I couldn't get any more details out of the person that told me, only the fact that Kylie's obviously playing on grand final day. Dom Dollar will be doing a special concert at Marvel Stadium as part of grand final week. So I'll try and find out from the AFL and other sources, Dion. Why don't we put a call into the AFL and see if they're willing to talk about it tomorrow in terms of what the plans are for Dom Dollar. Maybe we'll give you a bit of, maybe just a tiny bit, Carl, just a tiny bit.

0: 1-800-316-93-DRIVE@3W.com.au. Andrew on fines. Hello.
1: Hi, Jackie. My son was driving one of my cars registered my name, and he went for a red light. Fines Victoria sent me the fine, and I nominated him as the driver. I got a text message about a month later saying, you have an outstanding obligation, and they'd sent me the fine again, so I filled in another nomination. Heard nothing back, then got a letter from them saying that I'd been docked 3 demerit points for going for a red light. I rang Fines Victoria and spoke to one of the people there, and she informed me that they'd sent letters rejecting the nomination, but they'd sent them to an address that I'd lived at 7 years ago. They'd sent the fines to the correct address.
0: It's insane.
1: And then I put in a...
0: appeal?
1: An investigation, to try and find out. Rejected. I got my lawyer to do it. Was rejected. So I'm just waiting for them to take me to court.
0: Yeah, go to court, Andrew, and let us know how you go, and we will try to get Fines Victoria this, and a bit like the many other government bureaucracies that never come on this program, like VicRoads. I would like to have Fines Victoria on the program to answer some of your really legitimate queries, questions, and it sounds like a lot of people are having a really difficult time with this. Now, I do have, as I mentioned at the start of the program, a formal statement now from 80 Proof Liquor. So we broke the story, it's free, that these two youth offenders, 15 and 16 years old, pleaded guilty in a children's court and got off. They are back on the streets tonight. They blew this business up. They set it on fire. They destroyed the building. They destroyed everything that was in the building as part of these underworld wars. And these kids, they pleaded guilty. Basically, the magistrate has let them out with nothing. I think they got a slap on the wrist. One received no conviction. The other was convicted, got a 12-month youth supervision order, which is nothing, and is back on the street tonight. The 16-year-old pled guilty, no conviction, 15-month youth supervision order. And the two more of these ferals and criminals are going before the court tomorrow. So what's going to happen? I bet they get bail as well. Well, actually, it's not even bail. It's released with a slap on the wrist. It's outrageous. So I have the statement now from 80 Proof Liquor, and they say the 15 and 16-year-old offenders responsible for burning down 80 Proof Liquor received 15-month corrections orders and have now been released, stating they will, quote, never do it again. This is not a minor offence. The arson destroyed a multi-million dollar building and over $1 million worth of stock. As a direct result, 8 people lost their jobs and the livelihoods of another 15 people, many with families, have been severely impacted. 80 Proof Liquor goes on to say, what makes it even harder to understand is that the defence lawyer reportedly argued that this was a first offence. They go on to say some things I probably can't repeat for legal reasons, but they do say even the judge reportedly acknowledged it was serious offending and it was lucky that nobody was physically hurt. Yes, nobody was killed or physically injured this time. But who is to say this will be the case next time? And with such minimal accountability, we feel certain there will be a next time. And the reality is a lot of people were hurt by their actions, emotionally, financially, professionally, and psychologically. Businesses were destroyed, people lost jobs, families lost incomes, and livelihoods have been severely impacted. If someone is old enough to deliberately commit acts of arson causing this level of destruction and harm, there should be consequences that reflect the seriousness of the crime. At the moment, it feels like victims, businesses and employees are the ones carrying the real punishment while the actual offenders face very little accountability. We do not, in capital letters, believe justice was served today, and we are deeply concerned by the message that this sentencing sends, that serious crimes committed by youths will result in little more than a slap on the wrist. So that is the official statement from 80 Proof Liquor. And what else can we say in this case? What I can say is that I hope the Premier is listening. News headlines now with Christy Cooper. Hi, Christy.
2: Hi, Jackie. Healthcare workers at public hospitals are set to strike as part of a wage dispute with the Allan government. Queensland's Olympics Minister Tim Mander has just confirmed he's stepping aside after he was referred to police by the Australian Electoral Commission. We understand that's in relation to his enrolment status. Pauline Hanson's One Nation's doing calls to tax the gas. She spoke to energy producers in Adelaide today saying she wants to scrap the current system and add a 10% tax on oil and gas exports. And in sport, the Adelaide Crows have apologised to a fan in something I was just looking at then. I'll have all those details coming up in the news.
0: No worries, Christy. 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So your reaction to the statement from 80 Proof Liquor, 133-693. So they're talking about the psychological impact, the financial impact, the business impact, and the fact that you had 8 directly lose their jobs, but then 15 other people with families also severely impacted. So 2 offenders, front court, plead guilty, and all they get is a slap on the wrist. It is disgusting. We'll take a look at that in the next half an hour. Your reaction to Dom Dolla playing on grand final week. Is Tony Shaw just... No, he hasn't. I thought that was Tony Shaw texting me. No, we have a text message saying, I would rather listen to the tunes of Tony Shaw. I wonder if that was Tony Shaw. And also, I want to take a look at this quirky story. Does Melbourne have a deer problem? Do you live where there are too many deer? And what should we do about it?
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4: Hello, Dan Belling, Transport Victoria. Morty Alex, significant southbound delays on the Nepean Highway of up to 25 minutes from White Street heading into Aspendale. Just one southbound lane open from Morty Alex Creek for level crossing removal works. Monash Freeway busiest Wellington Road to Belgrave Hallam Road, especially near Heatherton Road. Western Freeway, give yourself an extra 20 minutes out the Hopkins Road. No traffic. Trains are stopping at Town Hall Station due to an operational issue. Passengers on the Cranbourne, Pakenham and Sunbury lines should head for State Library or Flinders Street stations instead and listen for announcements.
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0: Lots of text messages about Dom Dolla. Tam says, I'm 50. I love Dom Dolla. He has bangers. I never thought I'd hear him on 3AW. Can't wait. Tam, this is what we do on this program. And hi, Jackie. Dom Dolla is a miracle maker addicted to bass. Oh, she's totally addicted to bass. Sharon, age 54. If you'd like to send me a text or call in and give your age and why you are a Dom Dolla fan, more than happy to take your calls. John, hello on Fines. Hi, John.
14: Oh, hi. Is that you, Jackie?
0: Yes, it is, John. Hello.
14: I did all the above. I did all the objections because I've got fines that I didn't know anything about, and I took it to Fines Victoria. I talked to them, and they said, send in your objections. I sent in the objections. Next thing I get a letter from the sheriff's office to say, if you don't pay these $18,000 for the fines, oh, we're going to come out and clamp your cars to satisfy
0: $18,000. $80,000 or $18,000?
14: $18,000.
0: That's a lot of money, John.
14: I'm still paying it off.
0: Gee.
14: I'm paying it off. I just had nowhere to go.
0: John, thank you. We're going to try and get Fines Victoria on the program at some point. And Glenn, hello.
15: Hey, how are you?
0: Good.
15: You mentioned earlier about statute of limitations for fines. There should be. It used to be that until they changed the Fines Reform Act, and they changed that to they don't expire.
0: So that, yeah, and that's the problem, isn't it, Glenn? Because I think, you know, you're looking at, what do you think, 7 years? I think that's probably reasonable, maybe, for 7 to 10 years. You can't be going back any further than that.
15: Oh, absolutely. So, yeah, that's why people are not sort of finding out about it now. So they send out letters, and people haven't, like 7, 8 years ago, of course they're not going to remember anything about it.
0: Yeah, totally. Glenn, we have so many calls wanting to discuss this issue. We're going to come back to it tomorrow as well. Thank you. And Craig, hello.
16: Hi, how are you, Jackie?
0: Good, Craig.
16: So I've got one for you, Jackie. Just recently, I sold a boat. And anyway, sold the boat, and he's gone to register it with Vic Roads. He calls me up and he says, Craig, I can't register the boat. They're saying you got sanctions all over your details. You can't register a vehicle. You can't sell a vehicle. Your license is sanctioned, so it's cancelled. And it all because of fines. And anyway, I finally got onto Fines Victoria. They says, yep, you're sanctioned because you got fines. One of the fines went back nearly 10 years. And they've turned around and I said, what's the address that you've got? And they had all the wrong address, but they had my email. And I said, but Vic Roads have got my latest address and my email. She goes, you can't expect us to update with Vic Roads all the time. And anyway, what happened when we were under sanctions, we had trucks running up and down Eastlink. And when they were running up and down Eastlink, so all the registrations were cancelled. We didn't know anything about it. Every time they went under the e-tag, they got a $250 fine for being unregistered. Oh, ended up $40,000 worth of fines that we cannot do anything about, and we didn't even know they were unregistered.
0: It's wild, isn't it? So what did you have to pay them all?
16: I have to pay. If I didn't start paying, and I can't do anything. None of the trucks could be allowed on the road. None of the boat couldn't be sold. Nothing. Could do nothing. And she was actually saying soon they'll be also attaching that to your passport. So if you have fines and you haven't paid, you won't be allowed to leave the country as well.
0: Craig, I'm going to chase this up tomorrow. I'm going to put you back to Catherine. We'll get your details. We'll be in touch. And if you've had a problem like this, let me know. Now, I wanted to check in on another little tip that we got today. about a thing called a hog deer, which I just thought was amusing. But then we found out it's a proper thing and a real problem. Have you got a deer problem in regional Victoria? How bad are they? And is there an issue with actually being able to put them under control? John Kelly is from the Invasive Species Council Victorian Conservation, and he's an advocate. John, good afternoon.
17: Hello, Jackie. How are you doing?
0: Good. What's a hog deer?
17: So a hog deer is one of the species of deer that we have in Victoria. They're predominantly located down in South Gippsland and parts of eastern Victoria, but we're increasingly seeing them spreading into places where they haven't been seen before. They've been sighted in the Yarra Valley and even up in New South Wales, which is pretty extraordinary. And all deer in Victoria are protected, but hog deer in particular have a special elevated level of protection. Normally, a landholder who's got a problem with a species of deer doing damage on their property is allowed to shoot that or invite a shooter in to come and get rid of those deer on their property. But with hog deer, you need to get a special permit because they have this special elevated level of protection.
0: Wow.
17: Only be hunted 1 month of the year.
0: Oh.
17: And for landholders down in South Gippsland, they're having a really difficult time with them.
0: Right. And so what do you want to see happen, and how bad are they? What are they doing to the environment?
17: Well, they ringbark trees. They do all sorts of damage to local fauna and flora. Deer are a massive driver of changes to the landscape that that really change how animals can live on it. So deer do damage, like they wallow, they trample creeks and streams, so they trash the forests, they pollute our waterways. They're becoming an increasing menace on our roads as people interact with them.
0: Mm.
17: And people are seeing them in the suburbs, you know,
0: yeah.
17: Seeing people hitting deer in Kew
0: even
17: and
0: in Fitzroy,
17: Campbell.
0: Yeah, I saw one.
17: Yeah.
0: There was one last year. So John, what do we need? Changes essentially around culling?
17: Well, we need to get rid of this ridiculous protection that we have of deer in Victoria. We're the only mainland state in Australia that persists with this 19th century protection of deer. And what that's meant is we have about a million deer in Victoria, by far the largest population of these animals, and they're just spreading all over the place. So we need to get rid of that protection. I mean, if people in Queensland started protecting cane toads, the rest of the country would be looking sideways at them. Yet here in Victoria, we protect one of the most destructive invasive species in our environment. It's really absurd. We also need to support communities to be able to do the work of clearing deer from around their properties and the wider environment. We have a deer plan. We have deer plans and a strategy in Victoria, but we really need to resource communities to be able to do the work. And we need to stop this protection racket that we have for deer. In the case of these hog deer, we've got a situation where landholders are telling me that they'll apply for a permit to kill deer on their properties and they'll get knocked back.
0: Oh.
17: And what happens is bureaucrats from DECA,
0: yeah,
17: the Department of Environment, or the Game Management Authority will come to their property and inspect it. And if they see that they've taken measures like put tree guards around their trees or do anything to kind of mitigate the damage that these animals do, they'll turn around and deny them a permit. It's a ridiculous situation.
0: John, I will come back to this over the coming days. Thank you. I'd like to chat again. So that's John Kelly from the Invasive Species Council. It's very hard to say. Glenn's ringing about the deer. Hi, Glenn.
18: Yeah, how you going? Yeah, I live in Sassafras, which is up near on top of Mount Dandenong near Olinda and Belgrave. There is deer everywhere up there. They just walk through my property like they own the place.
0: Are they dangerous?
18: Doesn't matter,
0: Glenn?
18: Whether it's... the bucks would be when it's rutting season because they have the big antlers, and yeah, I wouldn't want to get near them.
0: And they just wander around your garden?
18: Yeah, it doesn't matter. They're usually like dusk till dawn, but yeah, these days they're coming through middle of the day.
0: Glenn, thank you. We're going to take some more calls about this tomorrow, I think, on deer. We've had a bit of a show. Deers and Dom Dollar.
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4: Hello, Dan from Transport Victoria. Watch out for a collision on the ramp from the Tullamarine Freeway inbound onto the M80 Ring Road heading Greensboro bound. Response crews are on the scene. Western Freeway, you'll need an extra 20 minutes outbound from Robinson's Road out past Hopkins Road. In Mordialloc, there's half hour southbound delays. The Nepean Highway from White Street into Aspendale. Just the one southbound lane open there for level crossing removal works. Delays on the Cranbourne, Pakenham and Sunbury lines after an earlier incident at Town Hall Station. That's cleared. And Route 19 trams have resumed between Bell Street and North Coburg.
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3: 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Hundreds of pieces 50 to 85% off this Thursday to Saturday only. 79 Rushdale Street, Knoxfield.
0: Almost 6 o'clock. Jimmy Bartel, Dom Dollar fan. Hello.
27: I am a Dom Dollar fan.
0: You said
27: fan.
0: It's good car music.
27: It's
0: you?
27: Good car music. It's that type of music where if someone looked at you across the lights, you'd be moving your head or tapping your steering wheel. He does his own version of Black Betty. Also, Rhyme Dust is a good song for those playing along at home.
0: That.
27: Of course, you're going to be listening to 3RW after 6 o'clock. Just park Dom Dollar until a little bit later. We've got a massive show. There's lots to talk about. We've got Andy Gowers off the top because Hawthorn been kicked out of Tasmania. Phil Cleary has done an incredible amount of work in the domestic violence space. Of course, he's got Vicky's match coming up and, of course, the abhorrent comments made on a Carlton podcast.
0: Insanity.
27: And Matthew Richardson has his right of reply on all Tasmanians regarding the cost of the stadium and Team Tasmania.
0: I'll be listening. Jimmy Bartel with Sports Today coming up after six. And Ian, hello.
28: Oh, hello, Jackie. As soon as you mentioned Dom Dollar, I thought my son, who's right into DJing and all sorts of music, I said to him, give me a quick comment because I'm in the country and he lives in Melbourne. I said to him, tell me in a few words about Dom Dollar, okay?
0: Yeah.
28: So he basically, he's really good at just summarising things in a few words. He said, Aussie late 20s DJ, he called him, who's made it big in America, as big as In Excess in electronic music, as In Excess was for regular rock pop music.
0: Yeah, well, he's pretty big.
28: There's a good summary.
0: Yeah, Ian, thank you. He is. He's huge. And the interesting thing, I think, for the AFL point of view now is not only have they secured Kylie Minogue, like 100 out of 100, and then to get Dom Dollar playing as part of the grand final week, like, amazing. Well done to the AFL. And Chloe on Fines, hello.
1: Hello,
0: Chloe. Go ahead.
1: Okay, so around a month ago, Sheriff's Office showed up to my work about a fine, a Mikey fine from 12 years ago, demanded me to pay it, and then they impounded my mum's car because I refused, because I wasn't even, the address was actually sent to my old home, so I wasn't even aware of it. So for my mum to get the car out, we had to also pay for the tow expenses and the impound lot expenses on top of the Mikey fine.
0: So sorry, these people came to your work, and the fine was a Mikey fine from 12 years ago.
1: 12 years ago that I didn't, it was obviously expired or whatever it may have been. And it's, I'm not even registered to my mum's car. It's my mum's car, not mine. And they towed it.
0: They towed your mum's car away?
1: Yep. And as I said, we had to pay for the tow.
0: Oh, no.
1: And the impound fees.
0: I'm really struggling. I am struggling to hear that story about a Mikey fine and then see two youth offenders who blew up someone's business, caused $3 million worth of damage, and then 10 people lost their jobs, Chloe, and they walked from court with nothing. And you got your mum's car towed because of a Mikey fine from 12 years ago.
1: The fact that I even came into my work where, it was like a risk to my job. Like, it was humiliating as well. Like, it was just, it was quite an experience. And this only happened maybe like a month ago.
0: Chloe, I'm going to put you back to Catherine. We're going to get your details, and I'm going to demand a statement from Fines Victoria as to why that happened. Make sense in this state. How do these youth offender grubs plead guilty to blowing up a business, potentially killing people, and get convicted? One got convicted, one got no conviction. Got a community corrections order, essentially, youth diversion order type thing, and are walking around the streets tonight. But then we've got the sheriffs coming to Chloe's work for a Mikey fund from 12 years ago. What is going on? And we did get time to get away from us today, but an earlier story that we covered is this thing went viral online, very funny. I think she's the Real Housewife of Norwood in Adelaide, in South Australia. And she posted that she ordered two electric toothbrushes because they were 50% off from Coles online. And instead of sending the toothbrushes, they sent her sanitary pads. And she was like, I didn't want those. That was the equivalent product because the toothbrushes had sold out. Coles have given us a statement. They say, we're sorry this customer didn't receive what they ordered. It is definitely not what the dentist ordered. It looks like a simple human error and certainly not the kind of substitution we want to see. Our Coles online team works hard to fulfill orders accurately, but when we get it wrong, we will make it right. We encourage the customer to contact customer care so we can fulfill her order correctly. We will come back to this on the program tomorrow as well. Like, when you do online orders, what did you get replaced because we're out of stock? It's like crazy. Simona, hello.
2: Hi.
0: What happened to you, Simona?
2: Oh, hi. How are you going?
0: Good.
2: Love the show. It's brilliant.
0: Thank you.
2: I was driving to work. It would have been about a year ago, and I was stopped by the sheriff. And there's a massive queue, stopped by the sheriff basically and pulled to the side. I was amongst many others there. A lot of them were actually tradies and so forth, and told that I was, I had fines from not voting back 12 years ago.
0: They pulled you over.
2: They did. Oh, yeah, they certainly did. And with $2,750 I had to pay on the day, I tried to call the electoral commission while I was waiting in the car. But they clamped my car then at that point as well. And I had no legs to stand on because they actually, they basically get rid of all the voting, everyone that voted, all the paperwork after 6 months. I tried to go back to the school that I went to, which I voted at.
0: What?
2: And was like, yeah. And they said, no, we don't have footage from 12 years ago. I thought by chance. And so now I get my daughter to take a picture of me when I'm voting.
0: I'm sorry. I can't deal with this. So people are getting basically arrested for not paying fines. The sheriff is coming and impounding cars from Mikey fines from a decade ago. But as a youth offender, you can blow up someone's business. 10 people lose their jobs. 15 families are impacted. Millions of dollars go up in flames. And you can work for a criminal organisation, plead guilty in this state, and you walk from court to freedom tonight. You are walking from the streets, one of them without a conviction, one of them with a minor conviction. But if you get fined on the train for not having a Mikey, the sheriff will come to your business and basically arrest you. This state is just insane.
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4: Hello, Dan from Transport Victoria. There's a collision on the ramp from the Tullamarine Freeway inbound to get onto the Greensborough-bound lanes of the M80 Ring Road. Emergency services are on the scene. Half-hour southbound delays on the Nepean Highway through Morty Alec. The queuing starting well before White Street, a crawl down into Aspendale. Just one running lane open from Morty Alec Creek now through level crossing removal works. Hoddle Street, Punt Road, solid both ways between the Yarra and Collingwood. Especially busy northbound up towards the Eastern Freeway. Give yourself an extra 20 minutes. And trains are stopping again at Town Hall Station after an earlier incident.
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0: Oh, we have run out of time. Jimmy Bartel and the Sports Today team are up next. Thanks for your company. We've run out of time on fines. We'll come back to it tomorrow. But we've got to end the show with a bit of Dom Dollar. Have a great evening. Thanks to the team behind the scenes. Look forward to talking to you all again tomorrow.

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1: It's 13 degrees in Melbourne, partly cloudy tomorrow, a top of 16. It's 6 o'clock. Good evening. I'm Christy Cooper. Allied health workers at some public hospitals are planning to walk off the job over an escalating pay dispute with the state government unless a reasonable pay offer is put forward. Radiographers, physios and social workers are amongst those who voted to start action next week, ramping up in the weeks to follow if they can't agree on a deal. The union says many healthcare graduates with four-year degrees are earning less than already low-paid nursing graduates with three-year degrees. Business owners who've been targeted as part of an alcohol extortion syndicate say they're living in fear. It comes after two people aged 15 and 16 were released on bail despite pleading guilty to their involvement in a firebombing at an alcohol factory in Keysborough. Detectives from Operation Eclipse are continuing to investigate the spate of firebombings, drive-by shootings and abductions connected to licensed venues across Melbourne. Shadow Police Minister Brad Batten says business owners and staff have been reaching out to him for help.
2: And they're just saying, what can we do to fix it? And they know that there's a lot of international crime coming into this that they're hearing about. They just want to get these kids off the street because they're the ones that are actually committing the crimes that are causing effectively these acts of absolute horror on our streets. And they just want to get these kids locked up.
1: Doctors are urging people to stay up to date with their vaccinations as the largest outbreak of diphtheria in decades sweeps across the nation. There's been one death and more than 230 reported cases. Dr. Nick Coatsworth says there are many reasons for the sudden spread.
3: It is rare, and this is an unusual outbreak, and not entirely due to low childhood vaccination rates, I might add. We think what might be happening here is just the close confines of community and also decreasing immunity as kids get into late childhood and teenage age.
1: One Nation has joined the Greens and Independents in calling for a new tax on oil and gas exports. The Minor Party told energy producers in Adelaide the current tax arrangements should be scrapped and replaced with a 10% export levy, adding up to $13 billion to budget coffers.
4: This will give the Australian people a consistent tax take, help preserve the industry's social licence and provide industry with predictable costs based on production. This change will only apply to prospective projects.
1: The Adelaide Crows have issued an apology to a nine-year-old girl over a rude message written by one of the players on a football. The Sharon was kicked into the crowd after a Crows victory with X-rated words believed to have been scrawled by star forward Josh Rochelli. A club spokesperson said it clearly wasn't appropriate.
0: Finance. Listen live. Catch up. Grab the highlights. Enter to win. No matter where you are, you can do it all with the 3AW app.
1: The celebrations continue at Collingwood while a big bulldog is set for another week on the sidelines. Jordan Tunbridge with this report.
5: Scott Pendlebury's record-breaking 433rd AFL game is dominating the headlines, but Collingwood coach Craig McRae insists he won't let the celebrations become a distraction.
6: The best way we can celebrate and honour Pendles is by playing well, making sure that we're well in tune with what we need to manage for West Coast.
5: As for suggestions, the Magpies targeted the struggling Eagles for the milestone match.
6: That's pretty naive to think that we would do that. We set a plan in place around what Pendle's milestone could look like. There's so many things that have to go in order.
5: Over at Witten Oval, Tim English will be given an extra week off to recover from concussion. Bulldogs coach Luke Beveridge ruling him out of Sunday's clash with the Demons.
1: That's the latest news and sport.
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10: Hello, Dan Belling, Transport Victoria. Outbound on the Monash Freeway, slow run out of the Burnley Tunnel down towards Warragul Road. Left lane closed, approaching the Warragul Road exit to remove a breakdown. A collision on the ramp from the Tullamarine Freeway inbound onto the Greensboro bound lanes of the M80 Ring Road. Emergency services on site. Half hour southbound delays on the Nepean Highway through Mordialloc. The queuing starting before White Street. A crawl down into Aspendale. Just the one running lane open from Mordialloc Creek for level crossing removal works. And Hoddle Street, Punt Road solid both ways between the Yarra and Collingwood.
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1: A top of 16 degrees is forecast in Melbourne. Tomorrow a cloudy day. Saturday mostly sunny and 19.

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1: Good evening, everyone. Welcome to Sports Today. Nice, fresh evening down in Launceston. Nice, crisp air for the Hawks to take on the Crows. The Hawks need to get back in the winner's circle or play some better footy. The Crows certainly played some breathtaking footy, especially in that second quarter against the Kangaroos. We're going to be building up to the first bounce. Andy Gowers will be joining us shortly, and it'll be interesting to get his thoughts on where to next for the Hawks as far as partnerships go. We're going to be talking to Phil Cleary as well. A pretty serious matter, of course. A number of people have highlighted this across all media forums, I guess the misuse of a podcast forum and abhorrent comments from a Carlton podcast. We'll be discussing that and the impact on the broader football community, the broader community in general. And we'll give Matthew Richardson his right of reply to all things Tasmania. And speaking of Matthew Richardson, he joins me right now in the build-up, of course, the Hawks and Crows, along with Laura Spurway. Good evening, you two.
2: Hey, JB. Hey, Richo.
3: G'day, Laura. G'day, Jim. Good to be here on a Thursday night. Looking forward to it. It's a big game, isn't it? Hawthorne need to bounce back, and the Crows have just started to get a bit of momentum in the season. So looking forward to tonight's game, Jim.
1: Yeah, and I'm glad that you made it this time, Richo, and you remember that you were working tonight.
3: Gee, I'm not going to live this down, am I?
2: Never.
3: No. I missed one day. Yes. I missed one day.
2: You're at the pub. That's the problem.
3: No.
1: You know what they say, one day. Nick Theodosi, open line 133-693. Nick Theodosi, Prestige Cars. Everybody should own a Prestige car at least once in a lifetime, because tonight's best caller receive a $100 gift card thanks to Harvey Norman. Celebrate Australia-made week at Harvey Norman. Laura, tonight the Hawks and the Crows down at Launceston, of course, a lot of discussion around the future of football in Tasmania. I think we'll just table it, unless I'm putting words in your mouth. We're all very much pro-Devils, but there is a lot of talk regarding the stadium and everything going on. But one quick one before I get your thoughts on it. Because they've just put the cameras on the other side.
2: Oh, yeah, we talked about this.
1: Yeah. So
2: yep, that makes total sense to me.
1: Well, I'll make it make sense to the listeners. Launceston is a beautiful oval. There's always two fake cows in the far left-hand pocket. Mm-hmm. They're doing a redevelopment on the far wing. So when we're shooting the game with cameras, it looks empty, of course, because there's redevelopment. But the stadium looks beautiful back the other way, and it would have shot all the crowd. It could have presented the ground really well, and I think it would have created a really good vibe.
2: Yep, I agree with that. It seems like it should be something that's simple to do, but sometimes it's not always as straightforward as that.
3: Is it a broadcasting issue with cameras
2: and moving them
3: being
2: around,
3: able to get into that construction zone? I'm not sure, but you did. There was a beautiful photo sent to you, Jim, of the sun going down behind the non-broadcast area side that you're talking about, and it looks sensational.
1: A man who can tell us how beautiful Launceston is the Hawthorn president, Andy Gowers. Good evening, Andy.
4: G'day, Jimmy. How are you, mate?
1: Good, thanks. You can be almost our Tony Gregg here. You can give us a match conditions
4: a pitch report.
1: Have you got your Julius Marlowe's on?
4: I've got the Julius Marlowe's on. I've got my key in my pocket as well, just to check the firmness of the pitch. I actually did just walk out onto the ground because Cam Nairn is making his debut, and Luke Hodges just presented him with his jumper. So, look, it's a little bit slippery from a bit of dew, I would say. But other than that, it's postcard perfect, really. Absolutely beautiful.
1: Getting Luke down to present the jumper was also twisting his arm regarding his son. Just making sure he's definitely wearing Hawthorn colours.
4: Feeling the love.
1: Yes, not wearing Brisbane colours. Was there a little bit of that just whispered in his ear?
4: Well, there was no mention of it, but maybe subconsciously that was in our thoughts, perhaps.
1: Let's talk about the big topic of the week. You've been asked to leave politely, and I had to have a bit of a chuckle with your comments, Andy. I think you gave every person PTSD from their parents.
2: Oh, the dad talk.
1: Yeah, when you said, I'm not angry, I'm just disappointed. I think you hurt us all with that comment. It'd been flagged for a while, but did it become pretty sudden that they made the decision? Did you think there were still opportunities to try and debate, I guess, the merit of moving you guys out of Tasmania?
4: Well, we certainly debated to the last moment, that's for sure, because we legitimately felt that there's a very strong case for us to continue to play some games in Launceston, and that's based on, I guess, 25 years of playing here, roughly 8,000 members here, and I guess a proven track record of bringing people into the state of Tasmania to holiday during those winter months when otherwise Launceston wouldn't have as many

0: visitors as it does when the footy's on. So, I mean, but going back to something you said before, we are pro-Devils as well. We want the Devils to be successful. We want the Devils to be, and they are, Tasmania's team. And what we pitched was, we don't need to be Tasmania's team anymore. And what we felt could be a future for us was flying in and flying out and playing a number of games to be agreed. We were open to what that looked like. But look, in the end, you know, the AFL made the decision that we are not going to play any games here beyond 2027, which is our current contract. So we have this game tonight, two more home games this year, and then four more home games next year in 27. And then we'll draw a curtain on what has been a fantastic partnership with Tasmania, and in particular the city of Launceston and the Tasmanians of northern Tasmania.
1: Just before Matthew Richardson and Laura Spurway fired their questions at you, so you've known that this could have potentially been happening. So where to next for Hawthorn? Or is it back to Melbourne and take your time? Or have you got your eyes on other locations around the country?
0: No, look, our preference is to return the games that we've played here to Melbourne. And significantly the MCG, and then that's our home ground. We already play one home game at Marvel. So, you know, we will explore that with the AFL and get stuck right into those discussions with them. And I know people are leaping to where we could play, and that's all very interesting, and side discussions are happening left, right and centre, but our focus is on returning these games to Melbourne.
2: Hey, Andy, Richo, was one of the things that you've floated perhaps to pitch and stay in Tassie and play a few games down there, was it the fact that you could create like a derby game each year and it would be the Hawks and the Devils down in Tassie and it would become an annual fixture because of your strong following down there? Is that an idea that you thought of?
0: Yeah, it is, Richo, and I think that's a sensible move, and if the Devils play us here in a home game for them, and I'm pretty confident that would be on the schedule for the AFL, that would instantly become not a derby anymore, because we won't be playing home games here, but certainly some kind of rivalry match, given we have got some history here. And we fully intend, this is something I really want our members in Tasmania to hear, and also our mainland members as well, that, you know, we are going to work very hard to keep our members in Tasmania happy. Now, obviously, our relationship will change because we won't be playing home games beyond next year, but we do want to maintain our connection, our very strong connection with our Tasmanian members, and what that looks like, we're working our way through, but I do want our Tasmanian members to know that.
3: Andy, Laura Spurway here. You mentioned that you want to return those games to the MCG. I know that the deal in Tasmania was very lucrative for you in terms of the partnership with the government there. I mean, the businesses down there have made no secret of the fact that they're disappointed because, you know, people spend more money when they come in to stay a weekend as opposed to being a local fan base. How much do you lose out of not having a presence in Tasmania, and can you actually recoup that by being at the MCG?
0: Well, Laura, it's significant. I won't go into exact details because some of those things are commercial in confidence. But what I will say is that it is significant to us. And this partnership down here has been incredibly good for us as a club and helped us shore up our finances. So, you know, what's very much front of mind in Hawthorn people's history is when we almost merged with Melbourne in 1996 because we were on our financial knees. And we certainly are not going to be re-entering those times again. And we're very mindful that our financial situation is incredibly important. So we will look at returning those games to Melbourne and specifically the MCG. And then looking at what we're going to need to find a new major sponsor, because Tasmania are our major sponsor now. And there's a whole lot of spin-off effects. So at this ground here at UTAS Stadium, we get access to the signage and the ticketing and the corporate boxes, and there's a whole lot of other flow-on financial benefits from playing here, and we're going to lose that when we move back to Melbourne to a degree. But on the flip side, we'll be able to attract larger crowds and so on. So if we can continue to be a strong side, you know, at the pointier end of the ladder, we can draw big crowds to the MCG, and We are doing that now, so, and that's with six games at the MCG at the moment and one at Marvel. So we think there's an opportunity for us to become an even more powerful club, but there's still some work to be done.
2: Andy, you just mentioned there before that you were pro Devils to the Hawks, and Sam McClure reported last week in AW that 10 clubs had concerns about the inclusion of Tasmania. I'm assuming the Hawks aren't one then.
0: Well, look, Richo, when we're looking at a new team coming into the competition, I mean, there's the stadium and so on, and that we haven't got an update yet on when that's due to be built and finished. So there's a question mark there, I guess. But look, the concept of Tasmania having its own team is unequivocally a fantastic idea. And we're very supportive of that, and we certainly always have been. So I think that's a no-brainer. And then what it actually looks like, I know a little bit needs to be worked through, but we'll consider whatever comes. But the bottom line is Tasmania deserves its own team. They're going to get it, and I think that's a great thing for Tasmania, and it's a great thing for football.
1: I don't mean to put words in your mouth, but it sounds like you're very pro-Devils, but you've got concerns on the mechanics of it regarding stadium and list structure and things alike. Is that fair to say?
0: Well, I reckon every club would be looking with great interest at what's going to eventuate, and you know, some things have been released and there's more to work through, but you know, we'll, as information is released, we'll assess like every club does, and you know, as the detail comes out, you know, we can assess and make our minds up accordingly.
3: Andy, just to follow up to that, obviously all the clubs got the official list establishment rules this week from the AFL, with all the benefits that Tasmanian Devils will get as they're entering the competition to try and give them a leg up. What was your response to that, and more generally in terms of how that will shape the draft over the next few years?
0: Well, look, that's more in the footy department, Laura. I don't personally look at that. I mean, I glanced at it. I didn't read through the details.
3: There was a lot.
0: You know, every part of it. But look, our footy department will look at that and guide us as a board as to what our thoughts are on it. And I think it was only released a couple of days ago, so that's all very new. We're focused on a game tonight. That's our focus. And, you know, hopefully getting over the Adelaide Crows here at Utah Stadium.
1: Your women's team have had some big news this week. Your best and fairest winner is stuck in New York at the moment, and you're now trying to activate Dingley even further. Of course, you're bringing your home games to Dingley. Some still big news on the women's game.
0: Yeah, really good news, Jimmy. We're wrapped to be playing home games at the Kennedy Community Centre. We did play a practice game. The men played your old mob there earlier in the year in a pre-season game. So it's had a bit of a trial run there. And we've also played some Box Hill VFL games there as well, because Box Hill City Oval is currently under development. The ground is now ready, and I think the first game was played last weekend there. But the new stand and new buildings there haven't been finished. So for a period of time, we played some VFL games there. So it's very exciting. And, you know, we're really looking forward to the AFLW season. I know the draw was released during the week as well. And so I know the team has started training, and we're all looking forward to the start of that season.
3: Can you give us an update on Anya McDonough and whether she's back in the country yet? I know she had to go to the US as you were trying to sort out the visa issues for her.
0: Yeah, I haven't got an update for you at this stage, so someone will have to get back to you with that information, but we certainly want her back in Australia, that's for sure.
2: Andy, quick word on your debutante tonight, Cameron Nan. What can you tell us about him?
0: Well, he's from Central Districts in Adelaide, Richo, and we've got, I think, four, if not five, boys that have been drafted from that very same club. So they're not all the same age, but they all know each other. And it's quite a remarkable thing to have that many from the same Sandful club in Adelaide. He's a bit shorter than me, so you may remember from when we played on each other, Richard. I'm 191 centimetres. He'd be about 189, I reckon.
2: 189.
0: Not quite as. Yeah, I'd say he's that. And but you know, skillful. He was our number one pick last year in the draft, so I think number 20 from memory. He settled into the club really well. He's impressed everybody at training. And, you know, Hodgie giving his jumper, I know, was a big thrill for him. Even though he grew up an Adelaide Crows supporter, because he's an Adelaide boy, he's very quickly got on board with the Hawks, and we're really excited for him to make his debut tonight.
1: Andy, did you take the points against Richo? He tends to lie about this.
0: No, he definitely took the points against me, no question.
2: Thank you, Andy.
1: Yeah, Andy,
0: well, that's just a fact. You can fact check that.
1: Hey, Andy, hope your Hawks go well down there tonight. We appreciate your time.
2: Thanks, Andy.
0: Good on you guys. Thanks a lot.
1: Hawthorn President Andy Gowers, tonight's best caller, received a $100 gift card. Thanks to Harvey Norman. Celebrate Australian-made week at Harvey Norman.
2: We might just look the stats up, Jim, from that game.
1: I can see you've already got your laptop.
2: He's got on AFL tables already.
1: How many times did Matthew Richardson play on Andrew Gowers? The Nick Theodosi open line is open. 133-693. Nick Theodosi Prestige Cars. Everybody should own a Prestige car at least once in a lifetime.
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5: Hello, Dan from Transport Victoria. Bunching up city end of the Westgate Freeway, then half-hour delays through the Burnley Tunnel and down towards Warrigal Road on the Monash Freeway. However, that should start to ease. Crews have removed a broken-down truck and the left lane's been reopened. Collision on the ramp from the Tullamarine Freeway inbound to the M80 Ring Road to head Greensboro bound. There's also one in Durham at Western Freeway in down after Robinson's Road there on the grass median. And in Mordialloc, long southbound delays continue. Nepean Highway heading into Aspendale, just one southbound lane open for level crossing removal work.
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1: Thanks for joining us on Sports Today. We're, of course, building up to the Hawks and the Crows. How good was it to have Andy Gowers, the president of Hawthorn Football Club, on? And we're also great to have your calls on the Nick Theodosi open line, 133-693. And Aaron's up first. Good evening, Aaron.
12: Good evening, everyone. Fantastic evening with this. I just want to say something about Andy's comments. I think he was being a little bit optimistic. I think once the Devils have been introduced and Hawthorn are no longer playing games down there, I think their membership will over a period of time dwindle down to nearly nothing.
2: Aaron, are you a Tasmanian or is that just an opinion from afar?
12: No, it's just an opinion. I'm a Melbourne guy and I'm a Collingwood supporter. So it's just a, you know, if I was a Tasmanian and Hawthorn presented an option for me, I'd grab it with open arms. But if I had a local option, I would be grabbing that with open arms ahead of anything that came from the mainland.
2: Yeah, I think it's a good point, Aaron. Obviously, being Tasmanian, I know a lot of people down there. Most of the people I know, and I'm from the northwest coast, so I'm speaking about most of the folk up there, they cannot wait for the Devils. They're fully supportive of it and they're going to be Devils supporters. Yeah, they might keep an eye on their old team, whether it's the Tigers or Pies, but a lot of them are going to convert, I'll tell you that right now.
1: Richo, would it be fair to say, before the Devils, of course, most people in Tassie either barrack for the Hawks because of the Hudson connection, the Tigers because of the Richardson connection, and then St Kilda because Doc Baldock. That was the third.
2: Particularly up north.
1: Am I missing any? Because it's mainly those three teams are strongly supported.
2: All very strong.
1: Collingwood, of course.
2: The big teams and Carlton. I mean, all of those big Melbourne teams have got support down there. But there are so many Saints fans because of the Darryl Baldock.
1: Yeah.
2: And then Ian Stewart as well.
1: Yeah,
2: and you've got Hart and Roach and guys Richardson. Like that. And then obviously Riewoldt later on.
3: Yeah.
2: And then Nick Riewoldt at St Kilda. So there is a lot.
3: What about North? Because they were playing games down there.
2: Yeah, no.
3: Didn't take off in the same way.
1: No. Was that because they were more Hobart?
2: Well, they played their games in Hobart. Look, it's just that, and there's more footy, probably Heartland footy fans up north, to be honest, than maybe there actually is in Hobart. Mm.
1: Yeah. I know you've written a lot of notes, and I want to get to your notes in a second about Tassie, but let's get to Peter. Good evening, Peter.
13: Guys, thanks for taking the call. Love the panel. A couple of things. Firstly, retrospective, it was an excellent question you asked around the Gowers v. Richo comp. brought back a lot of memories. Richo, I'm not Richmond, but I'll tell you, many mates and myself loved watching you play, and said many times you would have kicked well above 1,000 goals. Not that you weren't accurate, but had you been a little bit more accurate. Oh, so you're awesome. A superstar, mate, and we loved watching you. Guys, on Ree Hawthorn, on another note, Ree Hawthorn, it's become evident that once two or three players, particularly out of the midfield and forward line, have issues with injuries, that there are massive holes in Hawthorn. And that said, it also shows amazing resilience from the coaching team to maintain, a level or a standard of play. I'd love your feedback on that and your opinion on that.
1: No, I think you raise some good points, Peter, and that's why Hawthorn have been incredibly bullish in the free agency market and the trade market to bring a big star in to add around the midfield. And then, of course, they're pinning a lot of their hopes on Will Day. And they haven't quite worked out who the big boys are on the forward line yet. I know it's Kel Shadir, Marbiel Chol comes back in.
2: Mitch Lewis.
1: But is it two of them? Is it three of them? And now they've got the two rucks, of course.
2: I think the last 3 weeks, it just shows that any team is vulnerable to key players going down. Barras has been in, you know, you can't get past him. He's been the Berlin Wall down there in defence. Nash is, I don't think people understand how big out Nash is in the midfield. Big body midfielder, helps everyone out around him. And then Jack Gunston.
3: Well, he's not playing tonight. That's a massive
2: Jack
3: loss.
2: Jack Gunston's been on form, the best forward in the competition for the last 30 games.
3: He's a reason that I would tip against them tonight, his omission, because their games down in Tassie have been really close.
2: And his movement, and we talk about this all the time, Jimmy, movement as forwards. Go and watch Jack Gunston. He's the best movement forward in the competition. So when he's there and moving around, it just creates holes and space for everyone else. When he's not there, all of a sudden those other guys are going, hang on, there used to be space there, or I used to be able to lead on that 45. Gunston, it's a big flow-on effect when he's not down there. So they just haven't been able to cover those big outs.
1: All right, Richo, take a big breath. You got 2 minutes. I've got to give you 2 minutes before we get to the news.
2: I'm not cheerleading here, but I sort of am, I guess, a little bit because I'm Tasmanian. I want the Devils to come into the competition.
1: Do.
2: Right? And Andy Gowers does, you do. Laura does as well. But there's been a bit of negativity around for the last week or so, and I've been a little bit bemused by it because I'm just sort of thinking, where's it come from? Because I look at it, there's been no new news on the stadium costs since September last year. they presented the estimates and costs to Parliament in September 2025. So what are we now, 7 or 8 months on? There's been no new estimates since then. So the cost sat then at $1.13 billion. The Parliament knows about that, fully transparent, all of the costs there. There's been nothing else released since then. So any other speculated figures since then, that's purely it, speculation. That's just
1: they're
2: fact.
1: Some of them, though, are pretty educated guess. Of course, the rising cost of fuel, the rising cost of materials, obviously finding a builder when everyone's heading north. I'm not poo-pooing it, but they're pretty educated.
2: But until you get that new estimate, you can only comment on the one.
1: Correct.
2: That's there,
1: that is a fair point.
2: So the current estimate is 1.13. The Parliament of Tasmania knows about that. Liberal was elected on.
1: Hopefully, it's not the same people who estimated the ferries.
2: Oh, the wharf down there. Yeah. That you've got a good point on that one. So I'm just going by that. That's the current estimate. The government knows about that. And then all the other news around Tassie coming out of the AFL, for me, it's been full steam ahead. They've just announced Hawthorn leaving. That's a big move. To announce that Hawthorn's leaving.
1: So how do you feel then a club like St Kilda with their CEO, Carl Delena, saying, well, we don't want to drain on the competition? I'm very much paraphrasing, but that was the summary of his presentation.
2: Well, he's the CEO of St Kilda, and he's employed to make sure their bottom line looks good. So he doesn't want anything affecting that bottom line. So that's what I'd say to Carl's comment. But I look at everything else coming out of the AFL, which runs the competition. Hawthorn's exiting Launceston after 25 years and being so successful. That's a big move by the AFL. That means the Devils are coming in. They've just announced the draft concessions and how it's going to look over the next 4 or 5 years. That means that it's all pro Devils and they're coming in. And the other one is the father. So everything that's being announced is full steam ahead. The Devils are coming and they're playing in this competition.
1: 2028.
2: Yeah. And we know the stadium's not going to be finished by then.
3: We're just discussing with the stadium, because it's not going to be finished by then, those costs are going to go up because it's not on the time frame that it was meant to be on when those estimates were put to the Senate. Who is going to fund this?
2: So how much would they have gone up in 8 or 9 months?
1: But the question Laura is heading towards, I think, is a fair question. Is
2: the shortfall.
1: Because if the estimates... Let's call the number 1.2, right? If it turns to 1.7,
2: so you got an extra $500-$600 there.
1: Yeah, which is a lot of money.
2: Yeah.
3: So, especially for a state government of Tasmania, which is not a state that draws the revenue that other states do.
2: Can you announce that if you don't know what the costings are yet, though?
1: Have you picked up a newspaper in Victoria recently?
2: You're saying things are going up.
1: Well, you could call anything to be in, and it's never even close. They might as well just pluck a number out of the sky. And I know Tasmania is different to Victoria, but that's the state of politics Australia-wide.
2: Well, I guess if it got to $2 billion as the estimate, then maybe they are going to have to concede on how the stadium is built, and that would mean no roof.
1: I'd love it. Richo?
3: Isn't the roof the deal-breaker,
2: I know.
3: Though?
2: So I can see that that could be a problem if the costs do continue.
3: If they turned around and said, because of rising costs, we will not put a roof on this stadium. I just can't see that happening. That's been the
1: AFL has done a good job and pushed this back onto all the clubs to make the final decision. Make them make the decision. You raise some great points, Richo.
2: When would that have?
1: It has to happen pretty rapidly.
2: I guess it's when the next costs come in.
1: Well, June 9, I think a date is floated. Because they've got to make those decisions because they have impact. If they are to push the Devils back a year.
2: So you need the final cost by June.
1: Well, you need a clearer line of sight of what is going on. But deal in the facts, and I'm with you.
2: Well, at the moment, the facts are $1.13 billion. That's all you can work off.
1: Yep, and I think that is a great point. Nick Teodosi, open line, 133-693. Nick Teodosi, Prestige Cars. Everybody should own a Prestige car at least once in a lifetime. Let's head to the newsroom.
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15: Hello, Dan from Transport Victoria. Remains a busy run off the Westgate Freeway through the Burnley Tunnel and onto the Monash Freeway. Earlier broken down track down prior to Warrigal Road has been removed. Lanes are open. Collision on the ramp from the Tullamarine Freeway inbound to the Greensboro bound lanes of the M80 Ring Road. Also an endearment to watch out for. Western Freeway inbound after Robinson's Road. They're all over on the grass median, and this weekend planned railworks will result in major disruptions with no trains running through the metro tunnel and only the Frankston line running through the city loop. Check the Transport Victoria website.
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1: Thanks for joining us on Sports Today, and you can join us any time on the Nick Theatre OC Open line, 133-693. Tonight's best caller receives a $100 gift card thanks to Harvey Norman. Celebrate Australia Made Week at Harvey Norman. Got to turn our attention to a pretty serious issue. A Carlton podcast, The Jumper Punch, made some abhorrent comments only say 48 hours ago, 24 hours ago, an attempted apology as well, which fell well and truly short. I'd punch a certain podcaster when they were talking about a celebrity boxing match or a boxing match between content creators, completely missed the mark. Thought it'd be great to get a man who does incredible work, has done incredible work in the football world, but incredible work in the domestic violence space. And I speak of Phil Cleary. Good evening, Phil.
25: G'day there, Jimmy, and your crew. Nice to talk with you.
1: No, we really appreciate your time, Phil, and you are the perfect man to talk to. When you hear comments, which we won't repeat, but it does, you know, insinuate violence towards women.
25: Yes.
1: How does that impact you? Because you spend every hour of your day, and I know this personally, every hour of your day trying to change attitudes and behaviour in our society.
25: Yeah. Well, look, Jimmy, I have accepted by now, after more than 35 years of campaigning, that there is an underbelly of men who don't properly understand the question of violence against women. Now, the fellow who made the comment thought it was a joke, and he has apologised, but apologised in a kind of way, and he said words to the effect, I apologise to those people who might be affected. Why didn't he just say, I know it was wrong, because the context is that violence against women is an epidemic and we lose a woman a week or more in Australia. And my comments could have amounted to the normalising of violence against women. Why didn't someone tell him what he should have said? We can accept an apology. People make mistakes. But, Jim, that's the context of these comments, and we have to call them out. We have to say that we have to describe what the context of that commentary is.
1: So Phil, further that point, there'll be an element of people and who will go, oh, come on, it's just words. Like, how do you change that behaviour and attitude, and as you mentioned, context? Because calling it out is one step, but how do we change those narratives or those thoughts?
25: Well, Jimmy, we've got Coburg Football Club playing Carlton on Sunday, I should say, in the Vicky Cleary Day match. Those players will line up for a moment's silence. I don't believe there's a game in the world at which men line up and acknowledge violence against women and stand in solidarity. We've got to have those events symbolically, and then we have to spread the word, Jimmy, in every sporting club in the country. And we have to try to explain, walk men through how they can be, even unwittingly, complicit in violence against women. They should be condemning violence against women. That podcast, really, if they want to do the right thing, they should have been talking this week about Carlton Respects, the Coburg Carlton game and Carlton Respects coming up. They had a chance to plug those messages, but they went down a dark path of normalising and laughing about what is a chronic social problem in the society. So, Jim, it's about us being out there, blokes everywhere. And you started the ball rolling in your life a few years ago when you called it out, what happened in your family. And that's what every man has to do.
3: Phil, Laura Spurway here. I really appreciate the work that you're doing in this space. And Jimmy, of course, the work that you've also done in this space. Look, I'm sick of it. I'm just sick of it. And I don't even like hearing you say that we need to go out there, we need to spread this message, we need to walk into football clubs and explain this to people. Why do we still have to explain this to people? It is so frustrating.
25: Yeah, I know. But look, I've been condemning men forever, you know, so I'm happy to take that as a form of criticism or your frustration as a woman. I'll take that. It's right. We're frustrated. I mean, I don't hold back, though, when I'm in conversations with men. I want to be out there telling men. I'm not talking to men asking them to be polite. I'm not going to them and saying, oh, be respectful. That's too soft for me. I'm not asking them to be chivalrous. I'm telling them that they've got to accept women's human rights. So when push comes to shove, I don't hold back. But what I really meant to say, if I didn't say it properly, is we've got to be telling men. So this podcast has to be told as well. I'd be telling them, and Carlton has to tell them. So we've got to be telling men everywhere. But, you know, let's go a step further. There are prominent men who need to be told also, aren't there? Prominent men in the media who say things and don't get pulled up. Recently, a prominent man in the media described the Minister for the Prevention of Violence Against Women as the Minister for Bullshit.
2: Yeah, not good enough, Phil. So you just mentioned the Carlton Football Club, and they have their Carlton Respects program. What do you think Carlton should do in response to this? They're both Carlton podcasts that were involved in this incident.
25: Well, you know, Matthew, that's the tricky part, isn't it? I don't think the apology's good enough. They have to come out and be saying to people, I would think, that you can't be listening to podcasts like this. But it's virtually saying this podcast has crossed the line, not acceptable, not good enough, and critique it, and then I don't know that they could go and apologise, but the apology's already fallen short. So I think they're going to have to talk strongly about that podcast. And if people want to go and listen to that podcast, given what's been said, well, good luck, you know, but I wouldn't be.
2: Hey, so Phil, we have got, as you mentioned, the Vicky Cleary Day on Sunday. How can people support this day, the Coburg and Carlton footy clubs playing in this game?
25: Matthew, I'd like to see the terraces full at the Coburg ground. There were days in the old VFA days when it was full. I'd like to see the ground full of men in particular standing in solidarity with the campaigners who'll be there. And there will be campaigners, and there'll be the families of murdered women in that gathering. My sisters will be there. So, Matthew, I'd just like to think men like you, and you'll probably be busy, but we need men from the footy world to be standing in solidarity with the Coburg Football Club in this day that's dedicated to a young woman who lost her life at 25 years of age and has become an icon in the anti-violence campaign. I'm glad to be talking about her with you.
3: Phil, we hope the day goes really well for you. The only thing that makes me feel slightly positive about what we've been discussing is if you look at the commentary or the response to this,
25: yes,
3: most of the commentary around it from people who've consumed the content has been, this is not right. And that is the only thing that gives me a little bit of hope and a little bit of positivity about this conversation. And I'm hoping that it is the majority of people who feel that way.
25: Well, I just wanted to say, you know, that's the good part of it. More people are talking now than ever before. When my sister was murdered, there was silence back in 1987, and I had to go out and campaign. But today, everyone arcs up immediately. Everyone condemns the comments immediately. You don't solve a problem till you know you've got one. And we know there's a problem, and we're at the barricades, and that's where we've got to be. So that's the good, that's the upside. And we're also now aware, we're aware there are men who have these thoughts and we need to deal with them.
1: So, Phil, I agree with Laura. 90% of the comments regarding what's happened have been, call it positive, for where we're trying to move to. How do we deal with the 10% who grabbed the whataboutism? So what about this cause? What about men? Or what about, you know, the four or five other different ideas? Because that seems to be the quick retort who still don't get the message.
25: Well, if I go back to that earlier point, Jimmy, it's about marginalising those men. And that's what I kind of mean when I say going out to the footy clubs. I want to be and have people in the footy clubs who marginalise those men who want to subscribe to those old machismo and misogynist views. We need good men, men prepared to campaign and say the right thing, marginalising those men so that they eventually disappear.
1: Phil, we appreciate all your thoughts, your comments, taking the time out to speak to us here on Sports Today. As Laura and Richo mentioned, Vicky Cleary Days this Sunday, May 24th, an annual Australian Rules football match from the VFL hosted by Cobec Footy Club in honour of your late sister. We hope it is a fantastic day and don't stop leading the charge for us, Phil.
25: Thank you very
1: much.
25: Phil.
1: Thanks,
25: all
1: Phil.
25: Of you. Thank you.
1: Phil Cleary there. Your calls, we'll take them on the Nick Tito's OC Open Line, 133-693.
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5: Hello, Dan Belling from Transport Victoria. City-bound on the Monash Freeway, the left lane's closed approaching the High Street overpass for a breakdown. Trying to clear up our collision that's on the ramp from the Tullamarine Freeway inbound onto the Greensboro-bound lanes of the M80 Ring Road. Watch out for one in Durham at Western Freeway inbound after Robinson's Road. It's on the grass median. If you're heading through Selby, emergency services called an accident on Belgrave Jambrook Road near Boyce Road, and Mordialloc southbound delays Nepean Highway into Aspendale with just the one southbound lane open from Mordialloc Creek for level crossing for removal work.
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3: I do for Sheen Panel Service.
1: You can't help it. It's one of those things that it just doesn't seem the same.
3: No late changes for tonight.
1: Thanks, Sam Ranch.
3: Thanks for that. No late changes for tonight's game between the Hawks and the Crows. For the Dreamtime match, McKelty LaFoul and Jasper Alger come in for Richmond. Gray and Fawcett have been dropped. Essendon, they keep swinging the changes, don't they? Ben McKay in, Gresham, Guelphy and Edwards as well. Cox, Setterfield and Nguyen have been dropped. And Peter Wright's got a knee injury, so he's another big out for the Bombers tomorrow night. No good. All right, if we look further down to Collingwood, SP 4-3-3 at the MCG, some big ins for Collingwood. Darcy Moore, Pat Lipinski, Scott Pendlebury, of course, and Darcy Cameron return. Steen is out with his ACL injury, and Buller, Parker and Anderson have been dropped for the Eagles. Allen comes in.
1: Oh,
3: Hutchinson
1: angry
3: out.
1: Anderson out. That's a gee. Yeah, he's probably been going
2: I thought
1: right.
2: They'd keep Buller in too with the ruck situation.
3: Mm. Well, the returning players, you've got those names coming back in. And just another quick one with the Lions. Our mate Dane Zorko has not been named after the sneaky drop after our interview last week. Still hasn't been named. Ryan Lester's out with a calf. Ty Gallup comes back in. Now for the Dogs, no Tim English. They're being conservative with him and his concussion management. Cleary, O'Donnell come back in. That's good. Jakes, Croft and Treloar's also been named in the squad. Bussinger and Williams are out. And for the Demons, Caleb Windsor is back.
1: I just want to get your thoughts, Matthew Richardson, because obviously Scott Prendery is going to break a record at the MCG. You already hold a record at the MCG, as we know. You hand it out on your business card. When you see a player like that, the longevity in the game, does it make you reflect personally on your own career? Could you have like gone another sort of 15, 18 game season, or were you done, you're done?
2: No, I was done. I knew I was done. And I remember when I did the retirement announcement, I guess, and they do the little press conference, I remember walking out into my car, Jim, and pulling onto Punt Road and driving back south down towards Elwood, where I was living at the time. And it was like the weight of the world had lifted off my shoulders. And I thought...
1: So you've been contemplating it for a while?
2: I'd been injured all of that year. All of my last year, I had an injury. I had surgery on my hamstring. And then Dimmer came on board, and I'd hurt my hamstring again, and I was going to require more surgery. Dimmer said, go on, have the surgery. And I wouldn't have come back till halfway through the next year. I would have been out over a year at the age of 35. I just thought, I'm not going to get back.
1: Oh, yeah, I only kick 50 a year.
2: Yeah,
1: sort
2: not going to get back.
3: What about you, Jimmy?
1: I'd still had a year to go on my contract.
2: Mm. So you made the call, your own call?
1: Yeah, a bit of a mutual decision with the club. They wanted to go in a different direction, which I completely understand and things like that. Probably the one thing for me was like, oh, you lost a yard of pace. Well, I actually never had any pace.
2: That's not right.
1: I go, hang on.
2: No.
1: I can't go.
3: The club said that to you?
1: No. That was
3: or
1: just
3: was that the commentary?
1: That was a bit of the commentary. Mm. He's too slow. I was always too slow, though.
2: I reckon what you did, make a mutual decision. And I was lucky to make a decision as well. That doesn't happen. I don't think players will do that anymore because the money's too good and the temptation to try and get one more year.
1: I think what we've got a greater acceptance of is seeing, you know, long-term players at one club going playing at another club.
2: Yeah.
1: When we were playing, I know...
2: Who was the trendsetter with that? Hodgie did it?
1: Yeah, I think it was the Hawthorn guys.
2: Yeah.
1: Yep. Some of them forced out. Lewis, Mitchell, and then, of course...
3: Buddy.
1: And, well, Buddy went mid... career.
2: Buddy went for his own contractual reasons. Yeah.
1: But then I reckon it's the Hawthorn guys, and there's a genuine acceptance. But speaking of the Hawks, we'll continue the build-up, of course, to Hawthorn and then lay down to Launceston. We'll break down that game. Matthew Richardson's got all the numbers in front of him. He's taken a lot of notes.
2: Some notes, Jim.
1: Lots of notes. Well, you missed the game to obviously do a bit of research.
2: I needed a little clip.
1: Sitting at the back bar of the Richmond Oyster Bar, just punching a few oysters and beers. What could go wrong?
2: I ignored Matthew Richardson. Five of Big Tone's calls as well.
3: Tony Leonard on silent.
1: Oh, he's going to get you, Big Tone. He'll get you. He'll get you. Hutto will join us after news with Christy Cooper.
11: Good evening. Police and business owners have been left furious after two teenagers were released on bail despite pleading guilty to their role in firebombing attacks on hospitality venues. It's prompted calls for the state government to add the charge of arson to adult crime for adult time laws. Allied health workers at some public hospitals say they're prepared to walk off the job over an escalating pay dispute. They've voted to start action next week if a reasonable pay rise isn't put on the table. A passenger has been released from custody after a huge security scare which shut down the Avalon Airport this morning. The suspicious item which prompted the lockdown turned out to be a laser hair removal device. Pauline Hanson's One Nation has joined the Tax the Gas movement, the leader confirming she wants a 10% levy on all oil and gas exports to boost Australia's bottom line by up to $18 billion. And Elon Musk's social network X has been ordered to pay $750,000 by the federal court in Melbourne over child safety concerns.
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5: Hello, Dan Belling from Transport Victoria. City bound on the Monash Freeway, the left lane's closed, approaching the High Street overpass for a breakdown. Trying to clear up a collision that's on the ramp from the Tullamarine Freeway inbound onto the Greensboro bound lanes of the M80 Ring Road. Watch out for one in Derham at Western Freeway inbound after Robinson's Road. It's on the grass median. If you're heading through Selby, emergency services called to an accident on Belgrave Jembrook Road near Boyce Road. And Mordialloc southbound delays Nepean Highway into Aspendale with just the one southbound lane open from Mordialloc Creek for level crossing removal work.
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13: Front page of the Age said you've got to stop marking kids' exam papers, giving them an A and a B or a C.
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0: Here's your host, Anthony Hudson.
1: Becky Craig, is it really round 11? Yes, it is. Thursday night footy from UTAS. It is 3RW football brought to you by Macca's. 10 delicious new drinks just landed at McCafe, and two contenders in season 2026, perhaps, at least in the short term, heading in different directions with the Hawks losing their last two games and a draw before that, so almost a month since a victory. The Crows, on the other hand, have strung together the last three games, all with wins, and are starting to look a little bit more like we expected this season. Jimmy Bartel, Matthew Richardson, Laura Spurway, you've already heard them on Sports Today. Jimmy and Richo, first of all, welcome to you both. Is it two teams heading in different directions at this stage, or can the Hawks, who have made a few changes tonight and obviously are a little bit undermanned, or have been and continue to be tonight, can they get things, the ship righted there?
2: Yeah, I think it's a fair point you make, Hutto, especially off the form that Adelaide brings into this game. They absolutely torched North Melbourne at almost record levels in that second quarter in particular. But look, I know the Hawks' form's been off, but I don't think it's been across the whole course of a game. I think there's been moments where they've played poor footy, and then there's moments they've played really good football. And I think what would have frustrated Sam Mitchell was they got outworked with intent, and I guess that where they've normally been really good is their hard work rate from their high forwards and their mids pushing back, and that just wasn't there last week. So I think it's very fixable what's been the issues for the Hawks.
3: Yeah, I think you're right, Jim. They're being scored against in back half. That means the opposition's moving the ball a little bit easier against them than they have been over recent times. So that to me is that work rate that you're talking about. They can fix that. The other thing is the game tonight being played at UTAS. You know one thing down there tonight on a damp Thursday night. It's not raining, but the air will be dense and heavy. There's going to be.
1: Is it denser and heavier on a Thursday night on a Friday night?
3: No, well, any night, right? So
4: right. All of the above.
3: All I know is, Hutto, the ground's going to have a lot of water on it tonight, so that's going to slow Adelaide's ball movement down anyway. So
1: it's a beautiful surface, though, isn't it?
3: It is, but that'll be holding a lot of water on the top tonight, so don't expect a pretty game. It was really average, this game down there last year.
4: Well, it was terrible.
1: It was. I did that game last year.
3: It was horrible, wasn't
1: unbelievable
3: it?
1: Unbelievable how cold it was.
3: Well, yeah, it wasn't raining.
1: It's balmy compared to that tonight, even though it's still freezing.
3: It wasn't raining, but you'd actually get wet still walking out. It was damp, the air, so it won't be that bad tonight.
1: And Laura, I think it's interesting with Hawthorn. I mean, I think most of the teams are going to go through a stage where they lose a couple of games during the year and questions are asked and that sort of thing, but they've hardly brought any new players into their team over the last couple of years. I think when they made, where they had a debutant earlier this year, it was Essendon had bought 20 players.
3: They didn't have one last year.
1: Yeah, Essendon had bought 20 players in the time between Hawthorn having their debutant, their previous debutant. But they got another one tonight, so they are starting to just move a few things around as the season progresses.
4: Yeah, look, they've been really stable, but I think the problem for the Hawks is when they've had those key players out, as we were discussing a bit earlier, it's really cost them. And I think no Jack Gunston tonight is going to be a big issue for them in these conditions. I mean, the Crows get Phil Thorpe back, which is good for them. They don't have Tex, he's playing with the Sandville, but they get Archie back from a hamstring as well. So these games have been very tight between these two teams. The last three games between the Crows and the Hawks at UTAS have been decided by 3 points. So very, very tight contest. So for me, those key players being out cost you a lot in games like this. And yeah, I mean, last week we saw with the backs, you mentioned that, Richo, how much that hurt the Hawks. And for me, I think a player like Jack Gunston at the moment, and, you know, they've changed up their forward line again. Mabi Achol comes back from a hammy, but Kal Shadir was dropped.
3: They're struggling to find

0: to get going, but it looks like the right.
1: Oh, but his footy over the last 2 or 3 weeks is the ranking you want to see. The game breaker, the player that they missed, I guess, in September last year when he was suspended.
0: And I know, talking to the Crows, they felt they were one of those teams this year coming in that they felt they had to measure their season better because they clearly ran out of
1: path.
0: Out of path, maybe, you know, part of that's physical, part of it is emotional and all that. Last year they got to the finals and couldn't give a shot. Now, obviously, they didn't want Dan Curtin to be out for long periods or Archie to do a hamstring, but I was surprised actually how long Phil Thorpe stayed in the team without clearly not performing at his best. But now, I mean, maybe it's a bit early around 11 to start filtering everyone back through.
1: It's a long year, but you've got to time it.
0: That's right, and they need to start winning, obviously. I think there was already a few murmurings around Matthew Nix and his future, but the way they've played, and maybe things can come together given that they were top of the ladder of the home and away last year.
1: And even when they were winning late last year, they were actually tapering.
0: Yeah.
1: They weren't looking like the Crows sort of through that middle and three-quarter part of the year. They were tapering off as they entered September. And, Jim, you know as well as anyone, you've got to be going the other way going into September. So perhaps this year they're just timing it a bit better.
2: Yeah, I think they've tried to adjust a little bit of their game plan as well. They actually didn't win a quarter in their finals. And where they came under the pump was when the opposition, once you get to the finals, every side you're playing is good. They're deep. They can adjust the way they're playing. And I think what showed out to them is they actually didn't weather the storm that well in the finals. And you can see with their ball movement at the start of the year, they tried to adapt a bit of Brisbane, like we'll possess the football as we're coming out of their back line, which completely threw their tempo out. And when we think of the Crows, it's getting to that forward line really quickly because it's so powerful. They've got, you know, really good tools up there, but also the lively players at ground level. And I just think they lost a bit of their rhythm of their game. And again, with personnel out, that impacts as well. But I reckon now they're starting to strike the balance a little bit of when do we need to go quick? When can we, you know, possess the football and not get trapped in our back half?
1: The other thing, looking at Hawthorn, with the two rucks, you think, oh, they should be dominating. They should be getting some really clean exit out of the centre, but they're not. It's actually, I don't think it's really working at the moment. The opposition are outscoring them, and they're not scoring from centre. So are the opposition sort of roving off their ruckman a little bit? It's a strange one, because you would think when you look at Reeves and Meek, it should be a big advantage. I'm not sure it has been in the last little bit.
2: Well last week, 60 points against, but you were going against Max Squared, of course, Max Gawner, and the Moose, Max Heath, and they're two very, very good rucks.
3: 10% of the Hawks scorers come from centre bounce clearances, the lowest in the league.
1: Yeah, so you'd think it would be better when you've got Reeves and Meek rotating.
2: But that also
1: there.
2: Points to who's the other mid? I know we're all waiting for Will Day to come back.
3: I think that's part of the problem too, though. I think they, you know, there's so much that relies on the hypothetical Will Day presence and how much it hurts them when he's out. And the problem with Will Day is that his injury history already is concerning.
2: Yeah, and Newcomb can't do much more. So he's averaging 26 touches and 7.5 clearances a game. There is elite numbers as you get. But the way they cover for it around the ground is fine, because now, obviously, once the centre bounce goes, they get all their half forwards to do all that leg work from half back through the middle of the ground. But what it points to is we're probably 1 to 2 short for as far as centre bounce crew, and that's why they're always in the market for big-name mids.
0: We've touched already and moving towards the keys to victory tonight. So for Honda, the keys to victory, Honda's end of financial year event is on now with great deals on selected 2025 Honda CRVs. T's and C's apply only while stocks last. I guess in talking about winning tonight, because it's now after losing or not winning for 3 matches, the 4 points are vital for Hawthorn, aren't they? Have we lost any faith in Hawthorn to the point where, and we've talked about this the last couple of weeks, have they fallen a rung? Have they fallen below the structure? And Thursday night's a good night to look at it, because we've had the full round the week before, and we've had a few days to think about it. How are we divide? Maybe I'll ask you again. Might even ask this most weeks. How are we dividing the ladder?
1: I think they've dropped below the top rung now.
0: So Sydney and Fremantle.
1: Sydney
0: is just those
1: and
0: two.
1: I've got Melbourne in front of them on form at the moment.
3: Geelong.
1: I think you have to. Yeah, and Geelong, they're the top four, and I still include Brisbane because they're the reigning premiers and they seem to know how to get their season going when they have to in the last 2 years. But so I think they're below those. So they might be sixth.
0: Below Melbourne in your estimation?
1: Yeah, at the moment.
0: I mean, I know they lost to them last week.
1: Right at the moment. And a lot of it's to do with injury with Barras and Gunston, Nash out, and obviously they're waiting on Day to come back in. But I think on the last 3-4 weeks, I think you've got to have Melbourne in front of them.
2: Jimmy? Consistently across the start of the year, Sydney and Freo have been there. And then you've got on form, if we're just doing our form, I think...
1: Geelong, Melbourne.
2: Geelong, Melbourne.

0: Brisbane Hawthorn.
1: Yeah. That's it.
2: I still would have Hawthorn above Melbourne.
1: So you think when Brass gets in,
2: yeah,
1: Gunston gets in.
2: Yeah, of course. Yeah.
3: When Gunston's back.
2: Yeah.
3: Yeah.
1: I think, that's a fair point. But I'm looking just as we sit here right now over recent weeks.
2: No, and that's totally fair enough. I mean, Melbourne they've beaten good teams. The only question I have from now on, Melbourne are going to be scouted. They're going to be respected. I'm not saying that they haven't been previously.
0: No, but more so.
2: Whereas I reckon up until now, teams have sort of gone, we'll just go and play our own brand of footy. You know,
1: they're scoring power, though.
2: They're scoring power. Yeah. Yeah. I mean, I think they're the best story of the year.
1: Yeah, they are.
2: It's like from an individual point of view. As the Crows make their way out onto UTAS Stadium.
1: Still York Park to me.
2: Yeah, it is.
1: And that, where the building site is now, that used to be just all pine trees over there. As a kid, you'd go and climb up in them and the odd Sharon would come your way up there.
2: Oh, we've all got stories from Launceston, haven't we, growing up?
1: No.
3: Jimmy's been quiet.
2: Laura, before we let you go, anything to leave us with? And a tip, obviously, as well for tonight.
3: Yeah, I think Nick Watson's got to have a big night in Jack Gunston's absence.
2: So you've gone with a bob. You're going with
3: the
2: bob.
3: Well, you're looking at keys to victory. I think how he plays is going to play a big part in what happens tonight. I was leaning towards the Crows in a tight one just because I do feel that, you know, the performance of them last week. I know they don't have Tex, but Archie back, Phil Thorpe back. I just think Gunston's really going to cost them. So I'm going to say the Crows in a tight one by 5 points.
2: Is Tex in their best team, do we think, coming into the year?
0: Yes.
2: Definitely?
0: Not definitely, but yes.
2: Yeah. Oh, I hope he is. I think he is. But if they keep winning without him, it's going to be interesting, isn't it? Particularly if Fogarty can get going and the big beard comes in as well.
1: I just think the way they're playing, their contested footy and tackling last week, if they bring that down here tonight and the ground's
3: a bit
1: wet, their contested footy is going to be a big part of tonight, the Adelaide Crows.
0: Here's a fun stat for you. When these sides lose the pressure against the other team, the pressure rating, they don't win.
1: Mm-hmm. There you go.
2: So the pressure's on tonight.
0: They both have to dial it up. And we always talk about their ball movement with both of these sides, but it's actually...
1: You've got to deny the Hawks time in possession, right?
0: I think both sides have got the question of who's the third midfielder, really. Mm-hmm. They're both still looking. It's why the Crows are looking for Bailey to be the mid-forward, because then you've got the three-way rotation with Rochelle and Rankin. The Hawks, we just mentioned, they're looking for that.
1: Barry stepped up, though, hasn't he?
0: He has. He's been a brute in there.
2: Now, Dawson's with all his issues, he's...
1: Been remarkable.
2: All right, so the Hawks are about to join the Crows. They're coming down the race. They're just walking, actually.
0: That's a cool jumper.
2: Down the race.
1: They're not
2: exactly charging out. It is to Doug Nicholls round, and the Crows playing as Kiwanis tonight against the Hawks. That's our Honda Keys to Victory. 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Thank you, Laura.
3: Thank you, Hutto.
2: We'll talk to you soon. We'll take a break. This, with thanks to Maccas, is 3AW4.
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0: Sicily has it now. Handball to Moore, who kept on running. Moore will give the handball to Weddle. Can Weddle finish the job from long range? A big long kick. How about the finish? What a team goal.
1: So Leo almost took a spectacular grab. Be a spectacular. Here's Rochelli. Oh my God.
2: Through 6PR in Perth, 5AA in Adelaide, and across the country on the 3AW app. Welcome to 3AW's coverage of this round 11 clash between Hawthorn and Adelaide from UTAS Stadium. Bringing you this evening's action. In special comments, 2007 Brownlow medalist and 2011 Norm Smith medalist Jimmy Bartell. Alongside 13-time Richmond leading goal kicker and 3-time All-Australian Matthew Richardson. And in commentary, it's a very good evening to Anthony Hudson alongside Bruce Eva.
3: 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What a game between the Hawks and the Crows. Hawthorn playing Adelaide, Adelaide playing Escalana as this Sir Doug Nicholls round continues from UTAS Stadium in Launceston. And as we talked about before the break, the form of both teams completely opposite at this stage, with the Crows really starting to hit their straps and the Hawks coming off two losses and a draw over the last 3 weeks. Before we get the ground conditions, let's welcome in Bruce Eva, who's alongside me as he always is on a Thursday night. Beav, this is an absolute cracker.
4: Yeah, it sure is. Hello, good evening to you, Jimmy, Richo and listeners, both on six wins coming to the halfway point of the season. The Hawks with a debutant, Adelaide's captain playing his 100th game as a Crow. I heard you talking earlier, last year's game down there, 6-5. Let's hope we get a bit more scoring than that.
3: Indeed. 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It's a chilly one in the open air tonight in Launceston, just 9 degrees, feels like 7, feels like about 5.5 at the moment. Luckily, very low wind and no rain on the radar. Bold predictions then, with thanks to Arrow Transport. Jimmy, you can kick us off.
5: I'm going to go for 3 times in a row. The 4 smalls at the Hawks will combine for 10 plus goals down at Lonnie. So we're talking Wizard, Moore, Ginnivan and McDonald.
3: Oh, yeah, Connor McDonald. You're doing your old combine the smalls again.
5: Yeah.
6: Does he do that a bit?
5: 3 weeks in a row for those playing at home.
3: That's his fullback position. This is his last week he's doing.
5: Yeah, it's my last one.
6: All right. It's the Adelaide Crows, who are a good tackling and pressure team. And it's, as we've talked a few times, it's a bit damp in Lonnie, bit dewy. So I'm going to say the Adelaide Crows are going to have 100 tackles tonight. 100. And Sam Berry will have 20 of them.
5: That's bold. I like that.
6: That's bold.
7: That would have to be a club record.
6: It probably would be. That's bold, Beaver.
7: It's very bold.
6: That probably means it's not going to be a great spectacle, is it?
3: Bold Beaver, what are you going with?
7: The game will be decided by 3 points.
6: Oh, yes.
5: He's got now. Hang on. Wait.
6: Wait. Wait.
7: You weren't listening to Laura a little earlier?
5: Oh, no, I was listening to Laura.
7: The last 3 Hawthorn Adelaide games in Launceston have all been decided by 3 points.
3: Can I just say then, there is absolutely no chance that tonight will be solved. Because Laura of Adelaide.
5: I thought you were going to add the little gymnastic. You always give us a nugget. Like in 1978, your favourite score was out here. I thought there was something else brilliant coming
7: with it. This game last year, I got one of these exactly right
3: last year.
7: Of the margin. Yeah. And I think it was a 3-pointer.
5: Yeah.
7: It might have been the other one.
5: You don't forget anything.
3: So, Richard, you have been telling us that this is going to be a low-scoring game.
6: Well,
3: my bold prediction is it's going to be a high-scoring game.
6: Okay.
3: Relative to the...
5: What counts as high-scoring?
3: I just need a bit of guidance.
6: Okay.
5: Over 150 points.
3: 180?
6: 180 is bold down there.
3: 180 it'll be.
5: 180.
6: I'm just scarred. Then you were there, Hutto, last year. I was down here for this game. I think it was on a Friday night last year.
3: Yes.
6: And I'm scarred by it. It was a horrible game, and I just don't think tonight's going to be high scoring.
7: And that was round 14 in the middle of winter.
6: It was
7: Friday
6: a lot, yeah. It was a lot further in.
7: 6-5. 7 weeks later, they played at the Adelaide Oval on a Friday night, and it was 15-13. Yeah. So that's the
8: top
7: of game.
8: Football fans, please turn your attention to the field as we commence our welcome
3: bold
8: to
3: predictions
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9: Yapalingada. Welcome to the 2026 Sir Doug Nicholls Round. Named in honour of a legend, both on and off the field. We gather here tonight where the Laikila and Plimatula rivers meet the Kanamaluka. This area has cultural significance as it was once the homeland of the Penina people. Mina Tanapri Nigipi Nungapi Takara Milaidina Nika. Mina Tanapri Pakana Manamapa. I know it's the Penina and the Tasmanian Aboriginal community of today. May we reflect on the Aboriginal pioneers of today's game and honour those who are no longer with us, for they created a pathway for this game adorned with all its Aboriginal and Torres Strait Islander culture to be played here tonight. As the players stand shoulder to shoulder in preparation of their upcoming battle, our cultural practitioners are cleansing the teams with a smoking ceremony, inviting them to compete on the land once walked by the Penina. Kuwana Pulara, Hawthorne Karina, to the players, may you play well and in the spirit of the game.
8: Thank you, ladies and gentlemen. Enjoy the game.
7: So, of course, the Doug Nicholls Round runs across two weekends. This is the opening game of Round 11. We have Dreamtime at the G tomorrow night between the Tigers and the Bombers. And the extra slice of history on Saturday with Scott Pendlebury in the Collingwood West Coast game breaking the league games record. Currently held by Brent Harvey, but for only two more sleeps. Almost ready to go. Thursday night football umpires tonight, Robert O'Gorman, John Howarth, Simon Meredith and Brent Wallace. The 53rd meeting between these two clubs. Of course, Hawthorne was Adelaide's first ever opponent.
10: I'll never forget that game. I just distinctly remember watching that game at Footy Park, Beaver. It was a terrific game as well.
7: Well, Adelaide won by 80-odd points. Yeah. They absolutely smashed the Hawks first round of 1991. And
10: They've been putting a few players away for a number of years, though, hadn't they, the Crows?
7: It was a virtual state side. Yeah. Dermot got a five-game suspension out of it. And, it's a long, long time ago. They met three times last year. Of course, they met in the semi-final when the Crows went out in straight sets, losing to Collingwood and Hawthorn in weeks one and two on their home deck. The Hawks got them by 34 points in that semi-final, 14-17 to 10-7. That's looking back into the rear vision mirror. What about we look at out of the windscreen? What might unfold, Jimmy and Richo, over the next 2.5 hours as we dive into our Honda Keys to Victory? Honda's end of financial year event is on now with great deals on selected 2025 Honda CRVs. T's and C's apply only while stocks last.
10: There's a big part of me, Jim, that just wants to pick the Adelaide Crows here for some reason, but then you look at the record in Launceston, the last 14 games, Hawthorn have won, and that clearly means a lot in this contest. But I think if the Crows can bring the pressure and intensity around the footy that they've been able to bring the last couple of weeks, I've just got a feeling that they're going to be able to get Hawthorn tonight around the stoppage.
5: Yeah, we touch on the heavy reliance on these sides by the players around the square, and I'm talking about half forwards, wings and half backs and how they actually impact the game. And I think Hawthorn can take away the pace of the Crows, which is still a little bit stuttering when the game gets slowed down, especially in their back half. And I can't imagine the Hawks will put up the same sort of work rate they did against Melbourne. There were some pretty bad edits highlighted, and Sam Mitchell spoke to that. So imagine a pretty energised Hawthorn outfit who will use work rate, ping off half-back and get the ball on the outside. But the Crows have got some great threats forward of the footy, and with no Barass, who would be the natural match-up for Thilthorpe, who hasn't quite hit the form he has of last year, you know, having a back complaint as well, it's going to be some tough matchups.
10: And you look at the forward line, you know, there's no Cal Shadir down there, so
5: Chollywood.
10: You need big Chollywood to hit the scoreboard tonight. Mitch Lewis probably needs to have one of his better games. He's been solid, Mitch Lewis, but only a goal and a half a game. You feel like he needs a 3-4 goal game and a couple from Choll, and then the little fellas, you know, McDonald and Ginnivan and Moore and the Wizard Watson, as you said, Jimmy, they need them to kick multiple goals. Six or seven multiple goal kickers tonight the Hawks need.
7: The Crows have won the toss and will kick to the city end, the right-hand side of your radio in the first quarter. Hawthorn on an 11-match winning streak at York Park, or its corporate, you know, UTAS Stadium. And their last loss was at this venue, was to Adelaide in early 2023. Of course, it was by 3 points.
10: Jim, what a Miller, he's probably All-Australian at the moment off half-back. What about Finn McGuinness? Would he be a chance to just go and negate him a little bit? He's been pretty solid.
5: It's a good question, actually, as to what McGuinness does. Yeah, and be reluctant to give up a forward spot, because we mentioned that is actually like the potency for Hawthorn. Yeah. It's from their mid and small size forward, so it would be giving up a position in their forward line, because if you had the four smalls, maybe one comes from off the bench, but then you've got the big Charles Royce and then, of course, Mitch Lewis. You might be just running out of spots if you want to play more your way, but I think they'll keep it up their sleeve.
11: He could go on Rankin as well.
5: Would you take Dawson away? Yeah, because of his impact on the game.
7: So ready to go. Hawthorn 6 with 6 wins and a draw. Adelaide 8 with 6 wins and 4 losses. First quarter for Milwaukee Tools. Milwaukee is forever for the job site, forever for the trade. Here's Hutto to take up the call.
11: The ball is tossed up, and McAndrew, as he's done this year, continues his fine form out of the middle. Got it forward. Rochelli out to Archie. Straight back in the team, and the ball goes straight through the middle. Wow, what a start for the Adelaide Crows. McAndrew out of the middle, got it to Rochelli, down to Archie, and he has kicked his 100th goal in AFL football. What a way to start in 15 seconds of fury.
10: Wow, just terrific. Straight out of the middle, Rochelli draws the player across and gives it over to Archie. So perfect start. So again, the Hawks issues out of the centre throw up and stoppage. Got towed up last week in that area. And a perfect start for the Crows, Jim.
5: Yeah, and Watson was out here on the fly, but he got a bad bounce. But it was just a drop mark from Ryan, who was at half back, and the ball landed beautifully, as you highlighted, Richo, to Rochelli. He just dropped a pudding there, Ryan, falling over backwards.
7: Just his third game as a Crow, Callum Archie, after his high-profile move from the Lions. They'll go forward again. McAndrew down to Peatling. Left foot kick to centre-half forward. Keys to get a push in the back from Battle. Umpire call play on. Adelaide with a lot of numbers around the ball. Little handball then by Cook. They force it forward. It's a bouncing footy. Young Ryan did well. Full-chested, grabs it. Handball's out to Impey. Another handball then to Dylan Moore, who was so good last week. One of the few Hawks that really played well against the Demons. His long kick down the line. It's the easy intercept mark taken by Butts on the outer centre wing.
11: Who just delays the disposal. Up to Laird, then out to the wing. Good hand in from Lewis. He's able to win it back through Laird and now to Moore. And keep feeding it back. Amon up off halfback. Kicks it wide through the fingers of Ginnivan. Not so sticky that time. Ball lays. Then Worrell stabs a dangerous little left foot kick. And the whistle helps out the ball, and he's got a free kick. And right half back, and he can send the Crows forward. They had the only goal so far. Quickly spots Peatling, who's drifted into the clear on the wing. And he's taken the mark for the Crows. Saw it all where to head to next. Credit to the Hawthorn defensive structure. It's touched, so it won't be a mark, even though it was hugged into the chest by Curtin. He was unaware. Reacted well. They get it through Curtin, out to Dawson, and then to Miller. He's kicking, goes towards Battle versus Phil Thorpe at the back, high on Ryan of Hawthorn. And Ryan's going to take the free kick to the very last one.
7: It's game number 3 for the young defender. Hugs the boundary line to find Impey, who's in no hurry to move the football on. He's called to play on now. Archie didn't hear the calls. He just stood anchored in the stand position. Long ball to centre wing. No mark at the back. It's all Adelaide. Rankin just dabs a little ball inboard to Miller. He's then going to go by hand to Peatling. He's had plenty of it in the opening exchange. He slips. He's caught.
5: Oh, no. High contact.
7: There's some confusion there between the umpires. D'Ambrosio can't believe the call. Peatling's had the most of it of anyone out there. Little chip pass sideways to Butts. Kicks to a one-on-one. Certainly didn't do Curtin any favours. And Weddle with the intercept mark, and he takes off.
11: He does. He gave, and he got it in return on the handball. He's run a long way. Always electric kick. Joel, though, as the Adelaide defence weren't expecting the centering kick off the left boot of Weddle. He did it well, and Joel was in exactly the right place on return. He takes the mark well within kicking range. That's the sort of run and damage that Weddle can cause.
10: Oh, that's just outstanding play. He gets the intercept, and he plays on quickly because he looked down the ground and he knew that he could get the 1-2 handball. And then that's just a perfect kick, changing the angles. All the Adelaide defenders think he's going down the line. And Chollywood finds himself 20 out straight in front.
11: 7 goals, 9 for the season. Abior Chol, just his 6th game. He is directly in front of goal, and that, oh, easy style. He pulls it.
5: He had the stutter steps for the first time too.
11: He did. It's a bad miss from Abior.
10: He can have a night where he misses Cholly.
7: Miller brings it into Worrell. Ooh, almost has his legs taken out by Chol as he kicks it long to centre wing. Sicily third in line.
5: I don't know why it was taking so long to get rid of it with big Chol chasing you down from the goal square. Get rid of the thing.
7: Ball sumped out of bounds over on the outer side. So much of this stadium under construction at the moment. Now from the boundary throw in, Reeves, who kept his feet, actually wins himself a free kick. I'm not sure what McAndrew did.
5: A hold.
7: Okay.
12: Yours.
7: So Reeves, a high ball to about 25 out from goal. Oh. Scholl, a big fly from fourth in line. No mark taken. Miller at the full. Now he fended off Moore, and Hardwick claimed him immediately, and he'll be rewarded.
12: Straight up.
5: That might be a bit of an answer. Will he get some close attention? Hardwick in the front half on Miller.
7: So Blake Hardwick hasn't scored this season. He has been played forward to considerable effect over the years.
10: Yeah, he's been a pinch hitter over the years.
5: Drafted as a forward.
11: Quite keen on it for a while, wasn't he?
5: Good junior career as a forward.
7: Tough angle. And the kick's going to have to travel about 45 metres. He's 5 or 6 paces in from the boundary line. Non-preferred side for the right footer. Drop punt is on its way, and it looks pretty damn good. That is a ripper, in fact. And Hawthorn are on the board. After 6 minutes on the whitegloveMover.com.au timepiece, Hawthorn take the lead 1-1-7 with Blake Hardwick kicking their first to Adelaide 1-6, all on the Milwaukee Tool scoreboard.
10: Just good pressure, Blake Hardwick. As Jimmy said, played a lot of footy as a junior, and he looked very comfortable going back and having that set shot at goal. So something different here from Sam Mitchell. He does throw the magnets around occasionally.
11: And that's one of the reasons I'm really confident, Richo, that Hawthorn will bounce back, because I think they've got a good, very good coach.
10: Yeah.
5: Yeah, and they're fixable things. Like, when Hawthorn have been beaten, you probably didn't walk away and go, oh, no, there's some really big issues. There was some structural stuff, and there was some energy and intent, which you can fix.
11: Back in the centre.
12: Cross the line. Adelaide.
11: And Reeves has crossed the line for a kick to McAndrew. A little handoff here to Berry. In a rush it goes forward. Hawthorn lead by one. Adelaide attacking. Fell short of the leading forwards. Fogarty got through to Archie. Immediately tackled by Sicily. Did it well. Mackenzie hunting. Got help from Sicily. Got bundled out. Archie fed it out to towards Rankin. Quick kick battle. Up and down. It's going to land. Miller underneath it. He read it really well. And he's taken the mark on the point at centre half forward. He hands it off to Dawson. He's going to get the kick deep, but not well directed at all. And Battle has the luxury of a bit of time and space, and he takes the chest mark. The Hawks lead by one.
10: I reckon even Jordan Dawson there had to go, I can't kick it that far. Cross, a poor kick.
7: Cross goal to Sicily, who then tried to pick out Josh Ward, but Berry was there in a jiffy and smashed it out of bounds. We'll have a throw in about 48 around.
5: That ages.
11: In a jiffy.
5: In a jiffy. That's, I like it, Beaver. Great call.
7: Should we use that
5: more often?
7: Later again tonight?
5: Yeah.
7: Third quarter or something?
10: Might have made him Tassie's nickname was Mickey Jiffy.
5: That was his nickname.
10: Yeah, Mickey Jiffy. That was his
5: nickname. A long nickname.
10: I know, but that's what he called himself.
7: Good evening to the Jiff, if he's listening.
10: And he's a Hawthorn fan, Mickey Jiffy.
5: Yeah, creative bunch down, does he?
10: Yeah.
7: Boundary throw in.
10: He'd
7: right.
10: He'd be there tonight, Jiffy.
7: Right, forward for the Crows.
10: He actually would be. Yeah.
7: So he won't be listening.
10: No, he won't.
5: Yeah, while he's watching. Yeah. He's got the
10: on the app.
7: From a throw in, we'll have a throw up. Nash emerges with it. Gets a little handball in. to Cam McKenzie. Long ball to one-on-one. Hardwick did well to keep Butts interested. And then Borlase, though, picked up the crumb. Made it Butts' problem. Back to Borlase. They're not out of trouble yet. Ginnivan look away. Handball to Hardwick. Played for the free kick. Grabbed by Luke Nankervis. Little handball to Michael Annie. And he'll drive it back towards centre wing. In best position there was Ryan, but he couldn't take the mark. Fogarty, a little give to Curtin, who weaves out of trouble, and then a low skimming ball to right half forward. If it gets to the back, Archie's a chance. He keeps it in while he was out. Handballs to Rochelle, well tackled by D'Ambrosio. Both player and football over the boundary line, and we'll have a throw in back where we started about 30 seconds ago when we realised Mickey Jiffy was at the footy. 45 around from the Adelaide goal.
10: Well, Miller, he's off to a bit of a flyer. He's had four disposals. Archie, four. And Battle has had three for the Hawks.
11: Put it on its way back into play. Double-handed down by McAndrew. Ryan ran through but didn't take the footy. Fogarty did. Off to Rankin, into an open goal. Well, they'll be very disappointed in that Hawthorn. They've had troubles at times this year defending those defensive stoppages, and there is no more dangerous man than Isaac Rankin, so there's a whole lot that's gone wrong there. Adelaide, Gawana is out tonight. Two straight 12, leaving Hawthorn 1-1-7, and that is all on the Milwaukee Tool scoreboard. Milwaukee is forever for the job site, forever for the trade.
5: Yeah, quick flash to Sam Mitchell on the Harvey Norman replay, and you'd be frustrated, as you highlighted, Hutto, that they've got an issue around stoppage, and the simple thing you can do is just take a body, particularly when it's a forward half stoppage. They've got the wing sitting off the back, but as soon as the ball goes up, they just lose all sorts of body contact. They get drawn to the footy. McKenzie.
10: He just set him up there.
5: Yeah, took him sort of half step to the contest and then ducked out the back.
10: I don't like that matchup around a stoppage. Jim, the loose ball gets at the moment 11-2 Adelaide's way. They're out hunting at ground level, the Crows.
7: Crows by 5 points. They'll get the clearance as well. Chain of handballs ends up with Miller, who kicks to centre wing, and it should be a free kick to Saligo against the youngster in Bodie Ryan. It's a quick handball to Rankin, most recent goal kicker. A lovely weighted pass to the skipper, and Dawson marks at about 55. It's a very crowded forward line the captain looks at. He swings out onto his trusty left boot and he lets fly. Oh, and he absolutely hammers it. What a goal from Jordan Dawson. Early nomination for the Star 21 goal of the night. Thank you. 20 years of keeping you connected. And the Crows have three of the first four and they lead it by 11 points. Three straight 18 to 1-1-7 Milwaukee Tool scoreboard.
10: Yeah, they're not up for it at the moment. The Hawks getting smacked around the ball. Contested footy is double, 18-9. And I just mentioned those ball gets. That when the ball spills free, it's just Crows players getting over to the loose ball. They've got to switch on here pretty quickly, the Hawthorn Footy Club. Not a good start to this game.
7: Those numbers for Lamaro's Hotel, Melbourne's finest gastro pub, 273 Cecil Street, South Melbourne. Call and mention you heard us on 3AW. We highly recommend the Schnitty.
5: He just timed that one beautifully. The previous long-range shot, he tried to bash its ears in, but he just timed that to perfection, Dawson. Another ruck free kick. We've already had three ruck free kicks.
11: Yeah. Again, it goes the way of McAndrew, so he can launch the Adelaide Crows quite deep. It's going to drop about 40 out from goal. No one got there on the bounce. Picked up by Fogarty. Fed it back out to Berry. Now Dawson didn't try and have the shot from 45 out. He's angled the kick across the front of goal. Murray dived on the footy. And they jump on top of him. And the right decision is made.
5: I reckon Adelaide produce an enormous short-haired ranger every couple of years.
11: Yeah, they just seem to... Can we get some stats for Lamaro on that?
7: Is it sort of in honour of Sauce Jacobs,
5: Josh Jenkins?
10: Geelong had a few, though.
5: No, but built like that, yeah. They play on the forward.
10: Big units.
5: Big,
10: yeah.
5: Big rangers.
10: Big sauce.
5: Big sauces. Hang on. They go to the recruiting officer. We're in a depth chart. We're one short of a big sauce.
10: There was a player called Big Sauce.
5: Yeah, Jacobs. Yeah,
10: it was Jacobs. Yeah. Yeah, right.
11: There was also an A-League venue which had a big sauce bottle.
5: Yeah,
11: Central Coast.
7: Yeah. That's right.
11: Quick kick from McGinnis. We'll get back to the footy. It's high. Higher than a big sauce bottle. It lands on the logo on the wing and fisted back over the boundary line and out of bounds. It got all the way back to McGinnis. who kicked it in the first place, but he sees it over.
10: With those ruck infringements, it's the non-jumpers that are falling for it because they don't jump and they just creep across the line, and Meek's done it a few times.
7: The logo on the wing isn't a sauce bottle. We can confirm that as McAndrew takes front position in the ruck battle. Meek leaned over the top, though, and got the tap. Weddle's got it claimed immediately by Keys. No prior opportunity. We'll have a throw up. So centre wing, out of side, 6 or 7 metres in from the boundary line. Meek again gets the tap. Peatling couldn't control it. Dawson could. Another very high kick. This will take some marking. It wobbles its way forward. Archie punches it back in the direction of the Hawks goal, but it was well done by Neil Bullen. Quick handball to Keys. Under pressure, though, his kick went sailing out of bounds on the full. And Hawthorne, who are under the cosh here at the moment, will get a free kick. And it'll be James Sicily, the co-captain, between back pocket and right half-back.
10: You're not winning contested footy on a bit of a wet and sloppy night. It's pretty hard to start everything from where they're starting it here, down back.
11: He keeps it wide. McAndrew over the top with the most prominent fist. Sees it back over the boundary line again and out of bounds. Isaac Rankin has a seat.
5: They've got the heaters on the...
10: Yeah. You know the only other... Cameron Ling had a heater on the boundary one night.
11: Oh, sorry. Yeah. Oh, talking about big reds.
10: Yeah, talking of red. Like, Dipper would have been filthy. You can't have a heater on the boundary line.
11: Bashed out of the ruck by Meek, but only as far as Laird. Back to Dawson by hand. They're striding against the boundary line. Surely they'll be forced over. Keys gets it back to Berry.
13: Play on, not 15.
11: Still, like, perilously close to it going out. Now it's kept in, and the Hawks almost forced the turnover. Pompey hands, though, by Meek. Gets a second go out under the tackling of Cook. Now McGuinness, he showed not enough respect to Jordan Dawson's ability to drag him down.
5: He's had a big start, Jordan Dawson.
11: Yeah, he is full of energy. And he's got the free kick on the outer wing with the Crows 18, leading the Hawks 7 on the Milwaukee Tools scoreboard.
7: Speaking of 7, current temperature 7.5 degrees in Launceston. Feels like 6.5 as they turn it over, aiming half a throw to McGuinness, who's going to loop a very long handball to the Wizard, who handballs to Ginnivan. Now there's... It was a Hawthorn free kick. You heard the cry of advantage. Ginnivan's had a bounce. He's tightrope the boundary line. He thought, I'll have a ping myself. Hardwick didn't like that option, and he's missed to the near side.
11: It's a big decision to make this early in the game when you're a couple of goals down, isn't it?
7: Hawthorn 1-2-8. Adelaide 3-18 as Worrell brings it back into play.
11: Yeah, took off and kicked to the wing. Actually skids on the logo. Sets up for Dawson. Keys was already running hard, so he receives and kicks fluently to half forward. Finds his teammate, Fogarty, up the ground. Bang goes the kick to full forward. Oh, what a mark by Impey in the defensive goal square. That is a Power Bay mark of the day contender.
5: Fitty.
11: He's going to get 54 at Power Bay Heat Pumps, available online at Bunnings Warehouse.
10: Archie didn't come back.
11: What a grab.
5: Yeah, but Saligo should have held out his direct opponent there, which Archie was in the van.
11: Uses the 50 to get to the middle, then kicks towards full forward. There's some interference in the marking contest. It's going the Crows' way as Blake Hardwick played dumb superbly there for a minute to delay handing it back to Josh Worrell. It's the free kick of the talented Adelaide defender.
7: Yeah, one of Lloydie's boys.
11: Yep.
7: And the footer kicks out wide. He was looking for... He's not that young anymore, Zach Taylor. He's 23 years of age. You're just seeing a Harvey Norman replay of the Impey mark. Superb grab.
11: How old are you, Bruce?
7: Should be young. And
11: so he's pretty young.
5: Younger than Richard.
7: I was his age in 1991. Anyway, let's get back to the football. Adelaide by 10 points. Boundary throw in on this broadcast site. Left half forward for the Hawks. Meek smashes it down. Chol tries to run onto it. Does pretty well, actually. Freed the arms. Got a little handball to Newcomb. Handball then to Cam McKenzie. High, fast spinning ball to the hot spot. Mark almost taken by Mitch Lewis at the four. Borlase got a handball to Dan Curvis. Handball to Neil Bullen. Deliberate banana kick out towards Fogarty. He couldn't take the mark. Plenty of brown and gold jumpers around the contest. Murray tried to crash through for the Crows, though. They almost keep it alive. Battle goes to ground. That looked like a throw. Saligo runs past it. It's a difficult footy to be won. Eventually Berry receives a handball from Neil Bullen. Out to Taylor and a lovely weighted pass. And Big McAndrew, who's having a good season, takes the mark on centre wing.
11: Well, he's been a revelation this year. Goes short back to Rankin. Another not 15 call. Just pokey stuff to Berry. He doubles the length of the kick and good target, Fogarty.
5: Just in range for the big boy.
11: Oh, yep. He does put the hand up and say to the umpire, I'm going to have a shot.
5: There might be just a little breeze just getting in a vortex. Jordan Dawson.
10: Dawson's came sort of left to right, didn't it?
5: Yep.
10: So going by that, I reckon the big fog here just at left goalpost.
7: There's a big gap right behind him. Yeah. One of the old stands has been knocked down.
11: 6 goals, 4 in his 4 games. A couple of goals last week. He's going to need a monster.
10: Oh, it is.
11: That is just about as good as you can get. Oh, it's touched. But is it over the line or not? Weddle left in desperation. That was a fantastic kick.
13: It was a behind check. It was touched before it went over.
11: Outside the 50 and the intersection of the boundary in the 50.
13: Umpire's call is touch run behind. Can we please make sure it was touched before run?
11: It's a shame that is
14: review complete. Looking at this angle, we can see the ball's touched before crossing the back of the goal line. Decision on scoreboards.
11: Star 21 goal tonight.
10: Why don't teams have players on the line shepherding now, Jim? Like, Adelaide didn't have anyone there. That could have been a goal
5: easily. You would have stopped the jump.
10: Like, if you are a tall player for Adelaide, you've got to be on the line there. That would have been a goal for the fog.
7: Really struggling here, the Hawks, aren't they? As Eamon brings it back into play, 3-1 to 1-2. Crows, in fact, good mark by Battle. And that's not an easy thing to do. He's still 4 out of the contest.
10: Did they get told, Jim, to do that or not?
5: You'd assume so. Yeah. But you know what they say about assumptions.
10: Yeah.
7: Very poor kick by Battle. He kicks it straight to Worrell. He brings it inboard.
10: So much. That's my heading.
7: Rankin. They bring it back into the centre corridor to Neil Bullen, who then floats a lovely, long, wide kick out.
5: I feel like we're picked for scab there for you, Richard.
10: Well, as a big bloke, that's your job.
11: Play on. Found Just Young Taylor and across to Saligo, who kicks them inside 50. Fogarty, same spot.
5: Have another go.
11: Yep. Now get one of the big idiots back on the line.
10: Get back there.
11: End zone. Oh, he thought he had a loose man in the pocket. He didn't. Meek came out of the defensive goal.
5: Oh, big Meek. He
11: gave it to Eamon ever so casually. Back to D'Ambrosio. Gives it a mighty thud. Almost to the wing. There's some holding on Scholl. No play on the call. Dribbled out the side. Onto it is Taylor. Fed it back to Rankin. What was the big Mario doing?
5: Exiting stage left.
11: He certainly did. Clever hands through Malira. Plays it right back to Butts. Forward handball to Taylor. Jabs the kick. Rochelle takes the mark. McGuinness didn't have a whole lot of idea how to defend him.
5: They're not up for the contest here. Even the ground balls, there's players trying to reach in with one hand, stepping back. They'd rather just, you know, advert the pressure to somebody else. They're not taking the tackler on. Yeah, even the handballs. How many handballs have the Hawks had? I reckon most of them just pass the pressure to someone else.
7: There's no energy about it.
10: The handball receives a minus 16. Crows have had 16 more handball receives.
11: 3 goals last week, Josh Rochelle. 17-6 for the season. He's got one tonight. 30 metres out from goal. He threads it through. And what a start from Goanna, Adelaide Crows. They have a 17-point advantage here at UTAS.
5: I'm putting Coach Watch. If your mob, Richo, at Channel 7, don't track Sam Mitchell all the way to the coach's box, down to the huddle.
10: He's fuming. You know why, Jim? Because the inside 50s are 13-6. The clearances are 8-4. The handball receives the 36-20. Possessions 90-46. Contested possession 31-19.
5: Yeah, they're not up for the contest. Even in the marking contest, they moved out of the footy. Haven't really dug in yet.
7: A late bowl prediction for Arrow Transport. If it keeps going like this, I'm tipping there's going to be no little group huddles at quarter time.
5: Yeah, that's what
7: that he will stalk out there, Sam Mitchell.
5: Go get in here now.
7: Exactly. Back underway. And Reeves accidentally sockers it out wide. It works out to Ronaldo D'Ambrosio as he kicked, smothered. And Reeves went again with the toe poke. McKenzie gets on the end of it. That's creating something from nothing here. It's too slow though. And he coughed it up to Miller, who handballed to Laird. The veteran lovely weighted pass. And Rankin takes the mark at right half back. Quick handball to Peatling, who started really well, although as soon as you give a bloke a rap, he was looking for fog and he just didn't get enough air on the kick. And Sicily with the intercept mark. He retreats to young Ryan and they'll reset the Hawks from left half back.
11: Hayley McDonald forced to take a detour. He goes back to Battle, who kicks cleanly to half back. Amon. Wrong side for his left boot initially. So he has to go back and reset. Pops it short to McDonald again. It's Bailey who kicks it to Connor McDonald. Unrelated. Connor just behind the wing. Goes short and a little further wider. D'Ambrosio dabs it back to Battle. So they're not going too far here, Hawthorn. But they are maintaining some possession.
15: maybe to just try and get a foothold in this first quarter.
5: I think they're trying to limit the damage here. If they get into quarter time and only be pretty much three goals down.
15: McGuinness and up and under. And out comes Joel. Great hands in front of Borlase. Takes the mark, rolls, gets them forward nicely. And Hardwick has a chance after taking the chest mark 30 out to kick his and Hawthorne's second goal.
5: Hardwick will play the Gunston role. He's so crafty. He knows how to angle all these different leads. He does a lot of work. And again, we highlighted a little bit earlier, he's played out of the goal square. That's actually how he got drafted from underage footy.
10: And the defender there, Mike Lanny, that was horrible by him. Hardwick just dictated everything there.
15: So Blake Hardwick for a second goal. Should convert. He has. It wasn't the most convincing of kicks. And wasn't a nerveless journey for Hawthorn fans watching on, but it goes through. Kicked 11 goals 8 last year, 13 goals 5 the year before to Blake Hardwick. He has his only 2 goals for the year in the first 25 minutes of this match. And now he's going off. That's just what you do when you kick goals. 4-1 25 the Crows, 2-2 14 the Hawks. And that is on the Milwaukee Tour scoreboard. Milwaukee is forever for the job site, forever for the trade.
10: And that time there, the defender Michael Annie should have been a little bit assertive and in front of Hardwick. Instead, he just stayed back shoulder and Hardwick just took him back to the line, knowing that he had the whole 50 open. And that is as easy as you like as a leading forward. And Chole, to his credit, knew what Hardwick wanted and just wheeled and went quickly.
7: 11 point ball game. In general play, it feels as if the Crows should be much further ahead. Philthorpe takes it. Well, he didn't do the ruck work. He was the extra midfielder. Forced it forward. Rochelle almost completed the mark. Handball, though, straight to Ward, who handballed to Sisley. Look away, handball. They're retreating here, the Hawks. Eventually, young Ryan, under pressure, gets clattered into as he kicks it only as far as the
5: surely
7: paint.
5: Surely take a shot.
7: Of defensive 50, and Dawson has marked 50 out directly in front. And as you said, Jimmy, given how long his first goal of the night travelled, he really should be pinning the ears. Well, he doesn't even have to give it a full blast from here. He's such a beautiful kick.
5: Sweet timer of the footy.
10: Probably need this, the Crows, for their dominance, just to have the scoreboard looking right.
7: For Lamaro's Hotel, 8 disposals and a goal already for the Adelaide skipper. He's on the runway. Just strikes it very sweetly. Oh, it doesn't hold up at the last second. It doesn't quite get
10: positioned. Off, pinch, isn't it?
7: Off the boot, looked like it was going to clear the fence, let alone clear the line.
10: That's that thick, dense air down there in Launceston.
5: Thick and dense in Tassie.
7: Out of bounds, right forward pocket. Adelaide 4-1, Hawthorne 2-2. Milwaukee Tool scoreboard with 3 minutes and a bit of change remaining in the opening third.
15: So many lines.
10: I tell you what, that was good.
15: From the throat. Andrew tapped it, but someone was holding on to someone, a Hawthorn player, Cody Ryan.
5: Yeah, it was nearly 8 o'clock, I'm close enough.
10: Oh, no, very good, Jim.
15: It's not a doubleheader down here tonight. It's 25 playing 14. The Hawks and the Crows. Little handoff to Impey. Cross left half back. He goes. Contest from Reeves. It got it to the outside. Ginnivan won the footy. And then he was tackled immediately by Berry. Gave him no time or space. 4-1 25 to 2-2 14. Milwaukee Tools scoreboard. 2:42 to go in the opening quarter.
7: Bodie Ryan and Cam McKenzie ever been seen in the same postcode together? I know they're on the same side.
10: You've got to check the team sheet every time, don't you?
7: It's 26 and 28 as well. Up by Howe, throws it up into the dense night air. Hawks will go forward through. Whoa, good mark by the Jollywood. That's a power bay mark of the night. He spread eagles a pack of three. He's marked on centre wing and he's going to drive it long and strong. A 60 metre drop punt in the Lewis direction. Arriving was Butt, smashes it towards the boundary line. Hawthorn keep it alive. Little snap there by Connor McDonald. It's across the face and bounces. In fact, thuds on the bounce into the point post. Throw in right forward pocket for the Hawks. And finally, just getting a little bit of energy and momentum, but they still trail by 11 points late in the first turn.
10: Where's the wizard? Because he's been unsighted so far.
15: Has he had a touch yet? On
10: run
15: the throw?
10: Touch.
15: One, yeah. One handball receive, I think. Grabbed by Lewis, but he couldn't get ball to boot. It's not far out from their goal. Quick kick, dangerous position. McGuinness couldn't mark. Bailey McDonald able to win it. A fumble from McGuinness on the receive. Handballed it back to Newcomb. He went down. He took a couple with him. Fed back to Battle by Aim on top of the goal square. Spoil from McAndrew is good. Hawthorn attacking, and then Dawson brings the cool and the calm. Gets the clearing kick out to the wing. The footy sat up nicely. for Weddle, who was streaming forward, had to retreat. Hooks the kick back all the way back to Bodie Ryan, who steps up and takes the mark. So a minute 30 to go, and that may well have wasted an opportunity there, Hawthorn.
7: Ryan to a contest. Joel, the intended target. He had three crows to take on. Front and centre was Taylor. Poor handball. Nash emerges with it, drops it, but no one was tackling him. Gets it back again. Quick handball then to the debutant in Nan, who does a lovely little pass. And Lewis dropped an absolute sitter, even allowing for the difficult conditions. Nan Curvis with a handball to Laird. They're out here, the Crows. Quick handball then to Saligo. Forward to Archie, who's got an acre of space. Takes an early bounce. Rochelle on the lead, and he hits him. And Rochelle, who had 3 or 4 metres of separation on Josh Battle, takes the mark 30 to 35 out on a slight angle.
5: Great kick, great mark from Rochelle. Some players have struggled with the slippery conditions, but strong hands, and the kick brought him back up at the kicker because he sort of angled his lead towards the goal square and then hooked back because the kick from Archie brought him onto the ball.
7: Callum Archie, early bouncer as well.
5: A very early bouncer.
7: So Rochelle for his second of the night. Stuttering approach, drop punt on its way. Is it working back left to right? It's not. It's missed by about the width of a Sharon across the face. He slaps his hands together in frustration. Adelaide 4-2-26. Hawthorn 2-2-14. Milwaukee Chill scoreboard. 16 seconds remaining in the first.
15: Amon runs into the back pocket. Smooth left foot kick up to halfback. Off multiple hands. Ward couldn't handle it at ground level. Nam was in there. I mean, the famous Luke Bruce number 22. And the siren, I think, is going to stop any further action. After an opening term, the Milwaukee Tool scoreboard. Milwaukee is forever for the job, forever for the trade. Thursday night footy as Sir Doug Nicholls' round continues. And Gowanna, or the Adelaide Crows, lead Hawthorn 2-2-14, led by Captain Jordan Dawson, 10 disposals, a goal and 3 tackles. Isaac Rankin, 9 disposals and a goal. Outstanding. Hardwick with 2 goals has been their lone source of majors in the opening term for the Hawks. More numbers coming up and the thoughts of Richo and Jimmy when we return on 3AW40. It's all with thanks to Macca's. 10 delicious new drinks have just landed at McCafe. We're glad you've landed with us on a Thursday night on 3AW Football.
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22: And McAndrew, as he's done this year, continues his fine form out of the middle. Got it forward, Rochelle Atuachi, straight back in the team, and the ball goes straight through the middle. Wow, what a start for the Adelaide Crows.
7: No mark taken, Miller at the ball. Now he fended off Moore, and Hardwick claimed him immediately, and he'll be rewarded. Drop punt is on its way, and it looks pretty damn good. That is a ripper, in fact.
22: Ryan ran through, but didn't take the footy. Fogarty did. Off to Rankin, into an open goal.
7: Rankin, lovely weighted pass to the skipper. And Dawson marks at about 55. Swings out onto his trusty left boot and he lets fly. And he absolutely hammers it. What a goal from Jordan Dawson. Yeah, terrific goal from the Adelaide captain, and the lethargic Hawks are probably lucky they're only two straight kicks down at quarter time on the Milwaukee Tools scoreboard. Adelaide 4-2-26, Hawthorn 2-2-14, Archie, Rochelle, Dawson and Rankin, the goal kickers for the Crows. Blake Hardwick has got both of Hawthorn's goals. To expand on those numbers for Lamaro's Hotel, here is Matthew Richardson and Jimmy Bartell on 3RW 6PR Thursday night footy, all thanks to Mackets.
10: Well, I reckon Sam Mitchell, he wouldn't have been happy, but the scoreboard is clearly not out of control in this game. But all of the numbers were the Adelaide Crows' way. Inside 50s was 16-9. The reason they had the inside 50s that way is because when you're winning clearances and you're winning contested footy, you're clearly going to be able to get territory dominance, and they're able to do that. They just outpossessed Hawthorn. But the last three or four minutes, they were able to get that goal to Hardwick and just make the scoreboard look all right. We know that Sam Mitchell has the ability to change things on the run. He would have gone into the huddle and swung things around a little bit, and they should be able to get themselves back into this game.
22: Yeah, I think that'd be okay with only being 12 points down, two goals down, because as you highlighted, Adelaide outplayed them all across the park. They couldn't get anything going from stoppage, really. Lots of free kicks against, of course, Lloyd Meek in the ruck. And you highlighted Sam Mitchell, and he was trying to instruct the forwards. I think it's got a bit to do with when the ball is in their back half, where he needs to be. There seemed to be a really big disconnect and their ability to get the ball out of their back 50.
10: The other thing, I mean, because of that dominance in the middle of the ground, Newcomb has only had two disposals, and Connor Nash has only

0: Just eluded Archie at the death. Clearing kick from Sicily is pinched by Cook up over the top of D'Ambrosio, and he tempers his kick, but not his enthusiasm. He tried to get it down to Saligo. Well played, Impey, and a tumble over the boundary line.
1: Get passing the towel here at Lonnie.
2: Gee, it's flying low, that light aircraft there. Be landing in that paddock where those cows are, Jim.
1: Just moving the two fake cows in the far left pocket.
0: Hook back into play. Grabbed by Newcomb of Hawthorn. Clearing kick from the co-captain. And again, the Wizard denied access to the footy. Tried to put a tackle on that time, but mesmerising hands from the Crows. Borlase receives left foot kick, heading towards the goal square. Dropped by Impey, picked up by Saligo. Well tackled. Impey goes in a second time, handled it better on this occasion. Got it to Weddle, off to McDonald. D'Ambrosio squeezed up against the line and sprays the kick under that pressure. It's out on the full, and it'll be Michael Laney's kick at right half forward. Although he's dropped the, lost the footy over the fence, and he's got to go and collect. Which is even harder than it used to be these days.
2: I used to have a couple of construction workers there collecting them.
3: So Max Michelani, about a kick and a quarter from home.
2: Hot spot.
3: Yep, set it up to the hot spot. Big pack flies, battles, fist meets it, and punches it out of bounds. 10 around from the Crows' goal.
2: Riley Filthorpe this year, he's running under the footy. He's not timing his jump at the ball. After such a good year last year, he's just can't quite get going this year.
3: Kick three in the semi against the Hawks. He got three Brownlow votes when they last met in a home and away game. As the Crows try and keep it alive to set up a shot for goal. Berry was run down though, handled straight to McGuinness. He handled straight to Saligo. Tackled by D'Ambrosio. Berry goes again. Handled to McAndrew. Kicked a couple last week. Bounced it through! Terrific goal by the big ruckman. Two goals against North last week, and he snapped one in general play for the first goal of the second term. Robot Building Supplies scoreboard. Adelaide 5-2-32, Hawthorn 2-2-14. 3AW is football.
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1: Not sure what McGuinness is doing early in this game. In the first quarter, he's done this a few times. Like, it's almost like he's faking himself out every time he picks the ball up. He shakes it around, and just saw a shot of Sam Mitchell in the box. He nearly smashed the phone. Just give the ball off, son.
2: And how good's this guy been? Big McAndrew. It's been a revelation for the Adelaide Crows again. Oh, he's Polly Farmer now.
0: Centre bounce. It's knocked out. Rankin left it behind. Towed forward by Dawson. Grabbed by Ginnivan. Brilliant tackle from Laird. 3-40. McAndrew up to Dawson. Don't argue against Ginnivan. And then he handles across out to the wing. Berry able to retrieve it. Feeds it forward to Rankin. They're not a lot closer to goal, but now they should be. From the short pass, it was too short. And McGuinness realised that it jolted out of Dawson's hands.
2: Has to be.
0: Had to be holding the ball. Not paid. It's picked up by Rankin, who was right up against the line, but in flustered. Well done. Playing in front.
1: They say they don't do rule of the week, but it's clearly the 15-metre kick. Because we can hear the umpires, Mike. They're calling him before the ball is getting to the player.
0: It's every third week, is that? That's the rule of the week, too.
3: Rule of the month. Long kick to neutral territory. Bit of a scrap at ground level.
2: They won't admit it ever, though, will they?
0: No.
2: We all know.
0: Coaching focus.
1: No? It's a coaching focus.
2: Coaching focus.
1: It's like looking for a red car if someone tells you you can find it.
3: Ball up. Ball squirts out to Miller. Kicks it to full forward. Archie there in a battle with Sicily. Impey, well done, front and centre. Although the handball, well, it might work out all right. Ward was about third in line. Gets it to McKenzie. Moan down. Was the tackle. No, Laird doesn't like the call. Push at the back against the Adelaide veteran and Cam McKenzie. Free kick right in the centre of UTAS Stadium, which I, like you, Richo, prefer to call it York Park.
0: Out to the wing goes the kick. Big fist away, ball lays, but it sits comfortably for Amon, who can guide a left footer along the line to Harvick, playing in front of Walsh. Takes the mark, kicking a bit out from goal. Two goals in the opening term. Mike Hardwick. We've got to add to that here, obviously. Plays it back to Amon. Makes a beat or two. Three or four, as it turned out. And now he lags his left foot kick about 20 metres out from goal. Lewis tried to surf the wave in the pack. The handle went back to Dawson. Made it quite awkward for the Adelaide captain. Michael Laney tackled. The ball dropped. And now Moore got it to Watson. We were waiting.

0: Wait no longer. Handball out to Watson, who calmly snaps the third goal of the night. His first real influence. And you suspect it won't be the last. Hawks cut it to 12. And a lot of post-goal discussion with Josh Worrell and Max Michelinie.
1: Not a lot of celebration for the Wizard. I think he knows he's had a quiet night. And that's good self-awareness by him to not over-celebrate when you haven't really had a good game. Only do that when you're up and about. But the Wizard kicks that goal, and why he would be coming straight off, it's just beyond me. And Sam Mitchell continues to have some issues in the box. He's going ballistic at the moment.
0: Might be a free play, I suspect.
1: Yeah.
2: So Hawthorne's seventh last home game here in Launceston.
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2: President Andy Gowers in.
3: Don't set up behind me. Thank you.
2: Footy preview or Sports Today. He's talking to the guys and girls about. It's not going to plan so far. McAndrew takes it straight out of the ruck. Crows leading by 12 points. Sisley goes to ground. Fogarty kept his feet. Fends off Sisley. Fighter handle to Neil Bullen. Underground handle then to Cook. We know he can kick a big goal. And he can also kick a big ball out of bounds on the full.
4: Nearly hit those cows.
2: That was high, wide and not very handsome. Free kick in the left back pocket. Jarman Impey. 5-2-32 to 3-2-20. No, Impey has to give it up to Weddle. Robot Building Supplies scoreboard Crows by 12 points, 7 minutes into the second.
1: Newcomb continues to struggle here. Yeah. Only three touches.
0: Weddle bounds away and kicks with length out to the wing. Ginnivan's hands were short and sharp to D'Ambrosio, whose kick went nowhere. Dawson leading it back to Laird. Happy to give up 25, 30 metres. And he finds Butts.
4: Signal.
3: Hit two.
0: Kicks a bit of an up and under. Up to the wing. It was quiet, and D'Ambrosio really had very little opposition in the end. And he takes the mark, the former Bonner, swings it in. Finds Connor McDonald on the short.
4: Spinning another look like they got. And is Butler with a mustache.
0: The Butler with a mustache, eh?
4: Yep.
0: In which room? The high lead piping.
4: Yeah, that's it. Pluto.
0: Inside 50, and Meek took the ball out of the hands of Chol and others. All lays. And Big Roy has taken the mark within range. He stands up looking like he's going to go back and have a shot here.
1: Don't know what he's like from this range, Big Lloyd Meek. Good contested mark there. Just timed it perfectly to release off his opponent, McAndrew.
0: Chol was the most shocked at all. He thought he'd done all the work in ball lays and was about to wrap his mitts around it. Instead, it's Lloyd Meek. Two goals, one this year in his 10 games. Got to kick it all of 50 metres for a man of his mass and size. That is not a problem. Two goals in a row for the Hawks has changed plenty about this game. And they feel like they're back in it, and they certainly are. 5-2-32, the Crows. 4-2-26, the Hawks. It's back to a one-goal margin. And that is on the Robot Building Supply scoreboard. 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
1: Not rocket
0: thumbs
1: science.
0: Up or down, Bruce, for your dog?
1: Down, I think.
2: Ran second.
1: Oh, did it?
0: What's that?
1: Of each way. Each way,
4: well,
1: yeah.
4: Well, the fact, Richo, they're able to get three goals out of Hardwick and Meek, which most of us wouldn't have thought that would be the case starting the game. Of course, Hardwick being swung forward to play the full forward role or the Jack Gutson role, but Big Meeky pushing forward, big contested grab. Spaghetti couldn't get any spoil on it. Big Spaghetti Belays.
1: Two inside fitties, two goals. Jim's on fire tonight.
4: I like that. It's Thursday night in Lonnie. What else?
1: She'd be nice with a little red
4: swirl in the Merlot. Yeah.
2: So two straight to one straight in this second term. Hawks as close as they've been for some time.
4: Oh.
2: Back underway. And Rochelle grabs the football. Chol, good tackle, wasn't rewarded. Bailey McDonald fires a handball back to Chol. He's handball's batted down. I reckon he then legged Rochelle. Umpire missed it. Rochelle handball to Rankin. And a nice little handball to Taylor. Kick out wide, bounced off the chest of Neil Bullen right in front of the interchange gates. Sweeps a handball though to Keys. Keys with a handball to Taylor, who's having a good season. Kicks in the Dawson direction, almost completed the mark. Archie front and centre, run down by Nash. Freed the arms and got it back to Taylor, who was always looking for the boundary line. McGuinness was hunting him. Hawthorne fans screaming for holding the ball. And the umpire says, throw it in. Left half forward for Adelaide, who lead by 6 points. Still with the best part of 14 minutes remaining in the second.
4: McAndrew works his way to the front for the throw-in. Mick really whacked it out of there. Neil Baldwin tried to control it, and McKenzie controlled him and forces another ball out. So 13 minutes of actual playing time still remaining in this second term. The white glove move at .com.au clock. Ward, able to get the clearance, flipped it away to Nash, he jammed it up towards the wing, no mark to Lewis, he really should have been able to hold on to that. And he's tackled by Malira, and they force the ball up again, right on the wing.
5: Ned, Lockie, clear the area.
4: That's him back to 6 points, they're up the pressure in this second term, the Hawks. Bit of holding from Berry on Nash.
5: Stand.
4: Maybe too much.
5: Time back on.
4: Pleased with the call. Nash gets to his feet, back in the team after missing last week. The Irishman, he waited for the run behind it. It came from Weddle, who kicks Hawthorn deep. They've got some size there. Almost the mark down there to Meek. Offhands McGuinness, tackled by Taylor. Looked like he was looking for the boundary line and hit the touchdown for a moment. But in the end, he actually played quite smartly and allowed the Crows defence to force it over and out. And Hawthorn attacking, looking for the goal to tie the game up.
1: Well, they've just got the contested footy on their terms in this second quarter so far.
2: Adelaide plus 11 for inside 50s for Lamares Hotel. Miller grabs the footy. Ginnivan grabs him, and umpire O'Gorman says, I will throw it up. He does it quickly. Reeves wins it down to Moore. Run down immediately. Now Curvis to Butts. Big Butts handballs towards the boundary line. And the umpire says, it's Plough's son. Says, no, throw it in. Nothing insufficient intent about that.
1: So the Wizard's stuck on the bench.
2: He's been on the bench for a long time, hasn't he? Since
1: that's why you don't take him off after he kicks a goal.
2: Boundary throw in again. McAndrew tries the old backhander. Michael Annie's got it. Moore grabs him immediately, and more work for the field umpire to do.
4: Yeah, he's been on the bench for 5 minutes. Newcomb for six, and Phil Thorpe and D'Ambrosio 6 minutes.
1: Sydney nearly lost the game to Collingwood last week because they had Heaney on the bench for 10 minutes when the game was up for grabs.
4: Yeah. In the end, they had to sacrifice someone to run from
1: just
4: the other
1: to get him on. It was insane.
4: Which was actually good. At least they did that.
1: Yeah. A lot of clubs don't do that.
4: Yeah. 32 plays 26. Thursday night footy, Jimmy Bartel and Matthew Richardson with your special insights into this game. Throw in the forward pocket. Michelani, Berry, they scoop it up. Kick Miller out of the defensive 50. Good spoil aim on at the back. First planet will be Keys and McGuinness. Keys just skating across.
2: It's off the back of Keys' boot.
4: It might well be. And so the free kick, in fact, the umpires.
6: No, the boundary umpire called. You don't need to review it.
4: So now they're going to check into the arc.
5: Arc assist signal out on the full.
4: Back to boundary umpire in.
5: Cut to line, Ben.
4: That's the boundary umpire in, but only after a minute.
5: Stand.
4: Foot of Keys.
2: I don't think Ben Keys could do that again if he tried another 20 occasions.
6: Almost clicked his heels.
4: With a long entry. It's an interference to Mitch Lewis. Within range, but it's a decent distance out.
6: It's still wild that Sam Mitchell and Jordan Lewis got moved on and in the draft that followed the draft Mitch Lewis. It's still wild.
1: He's a good kick here, Mitch Lewis. No trouble with him and distance.
4: He's had a pretty good season, but probably hasn't played his best footy since Jack Gunston's been out.
2: Kicking for his 150th career goal.
4: He's kicking for his 150th career goal from memory. And he's nailed it. He has absolutely nailed it, Mitch Lewis. His 17th goal of the season. It's a milestone goal, and it ties up the game here. And the Hawks have kicked the last three. And about 15 minutes ago, they were about to say good riddance to Tassie, but now they're back on board again for at least another seven games.
1: Yeah, this is a problem when you absolutely dominate and you probably don't get the scoreboard where it needed to be in the Crows. Look, every number in the book went their way in the first quarter, but they're only 12 points up. It probably should have been 4 goals minimum up at quarter time. They weren't. And now the Hawthorn Footy Club has fixed up that contested possession issue that they had. They're actually winning that now. They're not one up, 18 to 17 in this quarter. They've had it in their forward half for the last 3 or 4 minutes. A bit more of an arm wrestle, and they're making the most of their chances.
2: 3-1 in the second term in favour of the Hawks. Still Thorpe tries to do something about it to wrest back momentum. Doesn't go with the footy, though. Battle a little topo for Connor McDonald as the footy taken virtually off his boot. Reeves goes again and does well. Rips it away from Phil Thorpe. The kick only went as far as a couple of crows. Laird with a handball to Borlase. Handball to Peatling. Stumbling, but a handball to Berry. Chased by Connor McDonald. Gets the kick away to right half forward. Dawson almost the one-hander. Keys with the crumb. Kicks on his non-preferred right. Only as far as Weddle, who got a quick handball to Battle. Got a handball then to Bodie Ryan, who got a handball to Impey. Didn't look. Just blasted it back down towards centre wing. And Berry with the intercept grab. Slightly into the Crows attacking half.
0: His eyes turned to the middle where Borlase had made good position. Just forward of the centre circles. Feeds the handball through to Michael Annie. Had to adjust his body. Kicked it to the right. And stayed away from Cook. Out comes Weddle. Tackled immediately by Archie. And we'll have a ball up. Rocks. Midpoint of this second term.
7: Rocks. Toby, out of the way, Connor.
0: Breather right now as Toby Murray comes in to join the ruck contest against Reeves, who tapped it down. McKenzie, a clearing kick. Just a little bit too rapid for the wingman. Ambrosio couldn't mark. Moore scrounders after it. He's tackled by Cook over the boundary line. We'll have another throw in. 5-2, 32 apiece. Second term of the Robot Building Supply scoreboard. 3AW40 on a Thursday night. 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
2: 10:35 remaining in the second term, thanks to the white glove mover. Murray wins the tap. Connor McDonald got there before Nan Curvis. Toe poke under pressure only as far as Berry, who was tackled immediately by Cam McKenzie. Both players and now the greasy yellow Sharon slide over the line. Dew factor increasing as you see players starting to slip and slide, Richo.
1: And ball movement is tough, so it's really going to come down to who's better in these tight situations.
2: Reeves wins the tap straight to Peatling. A high kick up the chimney didn't go far enough. Connor McDonald tried to claim the mark. We'll have a throw up.
8: Richo, Peatling's running with Newcombe. How many touches he kept to him so far?
1: Newcombe now, he's sitting on 3 touches still. Only one this quarter.
2: Keys grabs the loose footy. High kick to a pack of about 5. Dawson did well. Toe poked it forward. Is it going to sit for Fogarty? Bounces across the face of goal. Close to the line. And again, both players, this time Fogarty and McGuinness, and the footy go sliding over the line. Boundary throw in left forward pocket for Adelaide.
1: It's heavier the deck than it even appears from long distance. We've just got a close up there at ground level. It's not easy to move the footy now.
0: I need some goals quickly for my bold prediction. Throw in.
7: Holding the man.
0: Reeves. Bit of holding. And it's going Adelaide's way.
7: Get up.
0: He'd be not happy with Rochelle. Reckon he was acting things up.
1: Oh, I tried to help you, Hutto, with your bold prediction.
4: Ippy didn't like the fact that after he got the free kick, and he just went to shove someone. He then dove on the ground to get the 50.
7: Get back to me. 10 metres. Back to me.
9: Keep coming out. Alex Neil
4: looks dangerous tonight, Rochelle.
7: Jarman, keep coming out.
2: It's just me or the umpires seem to be very aggressive in their commentary of the players tonight.
0: That's good, all right. All lined up to get on his face. He's about to get the set snatch. Look at him. He was amazing. They're all running like a soccer wall. He snapped and missed.
1: I know that they think it's high percentage and that it probably says that, the analysis, but he's a beautiful drop punt. 20 metres out, Josh Rochelle. Not much angle.
2: Breaks the deadlock. 1-2 now for Rochelle for the night. Battle with a long kick in. That's a big mark by Mitch Lewis in a pack of 4. Defensive side of centre wing. Spearing pass along the line. And mark taken there by Hardwick. Handballs to the running D'Ambrosio. Good build up by the Hawks to the Wizard. And he takes the juggling mark before Miller can arrive. Coast to coast stuff from the Hawks. And Nick Watson will go back to give, or try and give Hawthorn the lead.
1: Just great work rate, because when Rochelle was kicking that ball, he was down there ready to run in and stop him around the corner, Nick Watson. So he just worked his way back down the ground better.
2: This will really hurt the Crows with Rochelle missing a pretty easy shot for a man of his skill at one end. And Watson is going the traditional drop punt, 45 degree angle, maybe slightly worse, 40 metres. It's across the face. It won't actually make the distance. And
1: what's he doing?
2: Gee, Warrell almost made an absolute meal of it, trying to see it through for a rush behind. He almost left it sitting there on the goal line like a Christmas present for a hawk, just a toe poke through. 5-3-33 each of two. Robot Building Supply scoreboard. Jimmy, how do you spell it?
6: R-O-B-O-T, Beaver. Come in a mouthful of my milk here.
2: McDonald's milk.
10: His kick almost to the wing, didn't quite reach it. He jammed it on the boot, and his kick works out quite well for Hawthorn because it's inside the forward 50 and bounced inside the line so they can set up around it. Harvey Norman replay from a few moments ago. It was totally weird, Bob. Worrell. Scores are level. 8 minutes remaining. Whitecockmover.com.au. Clock as a free kick going Hawthorn's way. Yeah. To the whiz.
6: Yep. Van Curvis. And they've been watching this tonight. They're holding off the ball, not allowing players to get through the contest.
1: Well, the Wizard couldn't make the distance on that angle. It's not a long kick.
10: And a goal.
1: Yeah, held his arm, then held his body. Two free kicks there.
10: And he's only going to get one.
1: Yeah. Did he play the first or second?
10: That would be a great variation on that, isn't it? So here he comes. He's got a kick at 45 metres. Not an easy kick. It's a good strike, but it's just a little left. Not by much. Enough to give them the lead. So he's kicked a goal. He's kicked it behind. And it's gone short. Miller marches on like time. As he runs out of the back pocket and kicks it wide.
2: Yeah, and in the end, it's an uncontested mark to Taylor because Bailey McDonald slipped over. He floats the pass. Oh, Rochelle's marked out on his hip.
11: Stand!
2: I think he was as surprised as anyone. Then Bodie Ryan affects the smother, but it ricochets back to Rochelle. Handball's back to Laird, who concedes ground to Worrell, who stood and waited for it. Watson with the spoil. Worrell got a kind bounce. Back to Laird. And this time, the kick finds Miller on the defensive point of the centre square, into the centre circle.
11: Stand.
2: And the mark taken there by Peatling. Who then shins a kick forward to where four Hawks are. A terrible kick. Straight to D'Ambrosio. Handball to Bailey McDonald. Handball to Ginnivan. Off the left boot, he kicks the centre half forward. Courage needed. Nankervis and Watson both back with a fly to the footy. Watson paddles it out to Hardwick. Hardwick to Connor Nash. The Irishman across his body. Bouncing towards goal. And was that Worrell again? With the, I think it's gone the wrong side of the stick anyway, and he might have got a fingernail to it. It's a Hawthorn behind, which doubles their lead. They're 5-5-35, Adelaide are 5-3-33, and Josh Worrell's having some interesting moments in that goal square, Jimbo.
6: He went the big saving dive, which is great effort, but I think he actually missed the footy.
10: He's got a lot, his white shorts are rather darkened after that. On the paint of the goal square. Socket forward as the kick went back to the middle of the ground. Philthorpe and Battle both had a crack at trying to socket forward. They both failed.
6: I wonder what the feels like is. There's the big cold clouds coming out of players' mouths and they're gasping for breath.
10: Up it goes. 5-5-35. Plays 5-3-33. Clean out for the Hawks. Again off Nash's boot. A tumbling punt. Spoil from Borlase. Run out of Worrell. Wizard quicker. Put him under pressure. Well done from Worrell.
6: So he was outside the nine, maybe. I thought he was just inside.
1: I reckon he smucked that up.
6: Yeah, I don't reckon he was outside the nine.
1: I reckon this is a big clanger.
6: I had a thought ago. I wonder if he's going to pay this.
10: He's put it on the roof.
2: And it's one of the most experienced whistleblowers. We've got Simon Meredith who made the call.
6: He's in the right spot, so he was on that side. So we're talking...
1: There's millimetres in it, I reckon.
6: Right, if you're looking down the ground. The right answer.
10: As a result, the three are now on the mark while
6: both sides are setting the slip court.
10: The goal line. And so Wizard's got to snap this. He starts outside the field of play. Close range. Right foot snap. Looks good. Is good. Second goal for the Wizard. The replay is going to be fascinating. Deliberate behind. Free kick to the Hawks. They've taken the lead by a clean goal.
1: I can't remember seeing one of these this year, Hutto.
10: No, there has been.
6: I've seen one that was well and truly.
10: Two or three.
6: Yeah. A player that kicked it off the ground from way back.
1: It'd be nice to see a replay.
10: Well, you know whose fault that is.
6: Yeah.
1: Okay. A replay, man.
10: Your fault.
2: Temperature's dropped to 6.5 degrees.
6: No, actually, the umpire's good call. The ball sat up, and he was outside the goal line, like further out. So,
1: oh, was he?
6: Yeah.
1: We need the side-on view. Here we go.
6: Look where he hits it.
10: No.
11: Jeez, Jim. Close.
8: He is there.
10: Oh, I don't know.
8: No.
10: You just don't pay that, do you?
11: No,
8: you don't.
11: Particularly when you're... If there was no one around you, maybe, but yeah. Watson was touching him.
10: He was.
2: Back underway. McAndrew wins the tap. Dawson sucks it forward, but only as far as Chole. Look away, handball. Miss Bailey McDonald, who stumbled and half threw it to his lookalike in Weddle.
8: Shank.
2: Off the side of the boot. It sits up on its end, though. Saligo gets rid of McGuinness. Then he fumbles. It's like a cake of soap now. They both try and toe poke it. Neil Bullen tries to scoop it up. Bumped by Newcomb right in front of the interchange. Gates will have a throw in, and you can now see on the surface there it's glistening with the dew.
10: Glistening.
11: It's as simple as this for this game. You win contested footy, you win the quarter. So the Hawks have had a good win in that area this quarter. Had a good win in the quarter.
2: Words of the night, Jiffy, and now glistening as Chole goes a double Palmer straight down to
8: Palmer. Yummy.
2: Yeah. Big Tone, if you're listening. Ball almost back out of bounds. Meek did well. Got a handball to Ward. Handball to Cam McKenzie, who floats a kick into the pot.
8: Oh, he's gone.
2: Now Watson has been cleaned up here. He looks stunned.
11: He's all right.
2: He's okay. Is it a free? Yeah. That's going to be a throw up.
8: I'll have to take him off.
11: I think I'll take him off, though.
2: You'll need to have a... HIA with that as we see a Harvey Norman replay.
11: Ooh, that could have been really, really bad for Nick Watson. So thankfully he's up. He'll go off and be assessed, but he's up and he looks all right.
8: It looked like he took a lot of it to the shoulder. Not a direct blow to the head, but it rattled him.
10: He passed back to Ward, who goes short, not 15.
11: Tough roll of the week.
10: Kenzie reacted well. Ward, an underground pass. Difficult for Connor McDonald. Socket out of there by Rochelle. Ricochet's back up Archie. Dives it after him. Socket from Phil Thorpe. Ball on the wing. Thump forward by Impey. Left foot kick. Chance for the Hawks to mark. They're outnumbered though. Dawson way too tall for the Wizard. As the Adelaide skipper strokes the kick out along the wing. Phil Thorpe still the target. And the big man eventually holds on to the mark.
11: Yeah, he's here. The Doc's coming out to the Whiz.
2: Phil Thorpe actually steps around Sicily, has a bounce, and then under pressure kicks a high, fast-spinning drop punt to the top of the square. At the back, Bailey McDonald's got a little handball then to Nan, who gets it to Carl Amon. Oh, an early bounce when he didn't need to, and it ran away from him. And then when he gathered it again, Rankin mowed him down and wins a free kick, 60 out.
12: Come back around, Isaac.
2: Why would you want to early bounce it on a night like this? Rankin off a step. He tries to float the pass to Impey. Over his head, Rochelle can't control it. Out of bounds, 25 around from the Adelaide goal.
11: Another angle of the Wizard incident.
8: Harvey Norman replay.
11: Didn't get his head at all. Maybe only when he hit the ground. Oh, did he? He's staying out there still.
10: Hit by Butts. Throw in. Tap down, picked up by Dawson. Flying left foot snap at goal. He's barely going to score. Just a behind.
2: Is that hit by a bus?
10: Flagrant over here.
12: Blue dot. Clear out, Jarman.
10: 6-5, 41 to 5-4, 34.
12: Out.
10: And that is the Robot Building Supply scoreboard. Robots got it and deliver. Throw it up in your footing.
12: Side 5.
11: Hawks 7 of the last 10 scores.
2: 4-3 to 1-2 in this quarter.
12: Play on.
11: Inside 50s are even, but Adelaide just hasn't been able to find any targets in there at all.
2: Sicily pops a little pass to McDonald, the Bailey version. And then further afield to McGuinness. He's going to load up with a high drop punt to centre wing. Pack of about 5 will fly. No mark taken, that's understandable. Taylor's got it. Was that tackle high?
12: Straight up.
2: Umpire said no, he's going to throw it up. On centre wing on this broadcast side. 2:55 remaining in the second term. Hawthorne by 7 points on the Robot Building Supply scoreboard. 6-5 to 5-4.
10: It was the tap cleanly. No room at all there for the Newcombe Hawthorne co-captain. What's an update on his numbers, Matty Rich, as the ball goes out of bounds?
11: Ed Newcombe.
12: Lloyd.
11: Just give me one second. Newcombe now.
12: Stay out.
10: We'll take a break.
11: Yeah, we'll come back to you. You know why? He's still on three. He's right at the bottom.
2: So far down the bottom.
11: Never looked at that far down for him ever.
10: On the throw in. Great work from Watson. Pushing aside a couple of 50 tackles.
12: Stay out.
10: And short to Moore.
11: That's as good a tagging job as you get.
8: By Glenny, protected zone.
10: Wow, and that is going to take Moore to within 20 metres of goal. Watson is now going off for a proper HIA.
12: Point of the square. Sorry.
6: That would have been the arc that would have signaled down to the Hawks bench. Can you please remove him?
10: Please remove the wizard.
11: The players are good though now, aren't they? They don't remonstrate. They know that you have to come off.
10: Moore threads it through. And the Hawks just pile on the misery for the Adelaide Crows. What a quarter it has been from Hawthorn. Whatever Sam Mitchell said in that animated fashion, that quarter time has worked beautifully. They have kicked 5-3-1 in this term. And since Adelaide's last goal, was it 1-2-4 goals?
6: You wonder if we'll ever get to the stage with a game that a HIA will be treated like a blood rule. So if the ARC's going to intervene and the doctors want to get the players off, players will naturally go, I'm fine. And even though they are getting better, but the umpires have got in their ear, you know, the ARC as well, go, look, just play the whistle. So, you know, Hawthorn aren't impeded. They can line up who they want the interchange. For cases like this, like, he'll probably, hopefully he's all fine. But, yeah, we go back to when Dan Jim HBA Stadium, Jez Cameron refused to come off the ground.
11: Yeah.
6: Just a thought. Good one, Jimmy.
2: 13 points, the Hawthorn lead. The ball still hasn't emerged in the bigger of the two centre circles, and we've been back underway for about 8 or 9 seconds. Eventually, Fogarty grabs it. His kick only went about 7 metres. Ward claimed it. Little handball to Weddle. Handball to D'Ambrosio. Swings onto that beautiful left boot of his. And the kick doesn't quite reach Lewis. Laird punches it back the wrong way. Allows Ginnivan to run onto it. Scrambling chaos kick inside forward 50. Oh. Big Meek was terrific. Handball to Hardwick. Snap across the body. Didn't have enough starch. And Saligo, about 2 metres out from the Hawthorn goal, takes the saving mark in the goal square.
11: Why do they say the 9, but it's actually 10? Square's 10, isn't it?
6: No, it's 9.
11: Yeah.
6: You're the man who stood in it for how long?
11: I didn't know that. Oh, no. There's a promo for you.
6: It should be 10. I'm with you. It should be 10.
11: I always thought it was 10, the square.
2: Did it used to be 10?
10: I think it used to
6: be. Yeah, it used to be. Yards.
11: Was it?
6: Yards.
11: Why'd they change it?
10: It goes up to the wing.
2: We're helping Richo out of the hole.
11: I tell you what. I think you've got to take the boy off with that one.
10: Has anyone been dragged from commentary mid-quarter?
13: I think you've got to take the boy off.
10: Just have a little rest. Dawson kicks it. It makes sense for it to be a 10.
11: It does, though. Yeah, why is it 9?
10: Across the middle.
11: For 51 years, I've thought it was 10.
10: Wandering forward. Tiny, the unlikely target. Replace kick McGuinness. Gets them out of there. Well controlled by Newcomb, but his handball went nowhere. It's that sort of night. Picked up by Taylor. Back through Laird. Adelaide building on the wing. Nankervis. That was extremely wide, but effective. Marked by Saligo. Turn it forward these days. Kicks towards Thilthorpe. Can't drag the mark down. They need a Crummer. They need Keys.
14: Holding Newcomb.
10: For a kick to Newcomb. Play. 20 seconds to see out here for the Hawks.
6: We'll get research to find out how big the square's been.
11: It just seems a strange number. Not. Why'd they pick 9 metres for it?
10: They put it into check.
6: Bruce, no.
11: We've got to find out, Bruce. Why do I have to?
6: Because you're our go-to on this stuff.
10: Put it into ChatGPT.
11: Somebody call us at halftime.
6: You're a football rain man, Bruce. Sports rain man, actually.
10: Siren sounds. It's halftime. What a quarter from the Hawks, who are under extreme pressure in the opening term. And Adelaide kicked 4 out of 5 goals at one stage. So lead by just over 18 points. But right now, after a 5-1 second term, it's the Hawks who lead this game by 13 points. 7-5-47 to 5-4-34. And that is in the Robot Building Supply scoreboard. Before we get into our halftime break, with thanks to Sheen, Questionable Insurance Companies lead to questionable repairs. Come to Sheen Panel Service for the right advice. Give them a call. Wayne 300 Repair. Jimmy, just give us 20 seconds before Beaver gives you the goal.
6: Yeah, Richo highlighted it during that quarter. Contested ball is the big factor in this. It is pretty slippery and dewy out there now as the night has set in. Hawthorn lifted their rating after copping a bit of a bait from Sam Mitchell. Started to win the contest and started to look really lively forward. Some interesting goals were kicked out of that. We saw a rush behind from outside the 9. Wizard Watson starting to get busy. The Crows are still in this, but they just lost a bit of their forward ball movement.
2: Nick Watson, who spent the last part of that quarter off the field under an HIA assessment, Two goals, both in that second term. Two to Blake Hardwick, both in the first term. Singles to Lewis, Moore and Meek. While for the Crows, all singles are Chi, who appears he might have an issue with his right thumb or wrist. Rochelle, Dawson, Rankin and McAndrew.
10: Adelaide have kicked four of their five goals from stoppages, and Hawthorn have kicked five goals from intercepts so far tonight out of their seven.
8: No, the goal square has not always been 9 metres. Prior to the adoption of the metric system in the 70s, it was exactly 10 yards long.
10: Well, it's Richo.
8: It was converted to metric, 9 metres long by 6.4 metres wide.
10: All right, there you go. Half time, with thanks to Backers. 10 delicious new drinks have just landed at McCafe. More from Jimmy and Professor Richardson after the break on 3AW Football.
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2: Tackled by D'Ambrosio, Berry goes again, Hamill to McAndrew, kicked a couple last week, bounced it through! Terrific goal by the big ruckman.
10: Michael Annie tackled, the ball dropped, and now Moore got it to Watson. We were waiting, wait no longer, and Meek took the ball out of the hands of Joel and others. Got to kick it all of 50 metres for a man of his mass and size. That is not a problem. Interference to Mitch Lewis.
2: For his 150th career goal.
10: He's kicking for his 150th career goal from memory. And he's nailed it. He has absolutely nailed it, Mitch Lewis.
2: Big second quarter by the Hawks, 5-1. They come from 12 points down at quarter time to lead by 13 points at the main change on the Robot Building Supply scoreboard. Hawthorn 7-5-47, Adelaide 5-4-34. Watson and Hardwick with two apiece, the only multiple goal kickers on the ground. We're rolling into our halftime wrap. Thanks to Sheen, questionable insurance companies lead to questionable repairs. Come to Sheen Panel Service for the right advice. Give them a call on 1-300-REPAIR. Here's Matthew Richardson and Jimmy Bartel with their halftime analysis. Thanks for including some stats from Lamaro's Hotel.
8: Yeah, just before we get into the stats, because I'll let Richo find the contested possession numbers, and that was a big reason why this game swung back Hawthorn's way. Look, they weren't up for the contest early in this game. They were sort of going in with one hand at the contest, marking contest. They weren't really competing, and in the ruck as well. Big Meeky gave away quite a number of free kicks. So I think maybe the old-fashioned bake or rocket and a bit of structural stuff from Sam Mitchell certainly hit the Hawks between the eyes, because in that quarter they start to run and outnumber. They're cleaner in the contest. They got the ball moving and brought their key players into the game, Richo.
0: 100%, Jim. You can simplify it down tonight because, as we've talked about a number of times, it's a bit of a wet, heavy deck down there, a lot of dew on the ground, and it's just tough to get good ball movement happening in this game. We haven't seen many goals from the back half tonight. And in that first quarter, the Hawks absolutely got smashed around the footy. The ball gets and contested footy. They just weren't hunting the ball at all. Contested possessions, first quarter, 39-25, plus 14. That meant that Adelaide had field position, 16 inside 50s to 9. They won the clearances as well, 10-7. So in a wet, soggy night, you win the footy first and get it moving forward. It's hard to transition. So going in at quarter time, I've got no doubt Sam Mitchell put the heat on them and said, you've got to get your hands dirty. You've got to get in there at the coalface and start winning some ball. The ball gets were at level, and the contested footy, it swung around to Hawthorn's way in that second quarter. They had a good win in that area. They then got better field position, and their dangerous forwards were able to hit the scoreboard. Nick Watson kicking a couple in that quarter, Jim.
8: Yeah, and Adelaide, look, they're not out of this. I know we're highlighting Hawthorn because it was their much better second quarter, but the Crows showed that if they take care of the contest, they can get the Hawks on the outside. Dawson has been fantastic, 19 touches. Rankin is getting plenty of the ball. Berry's been a bull inside. And Peatling's job on Newcomb has been first class.
0: Oh, unbelievable job. Look, Jai Newcomb, as you said before the game, he can't do much more. Averaging 26 possessions a game and winning heaps of clearances. For Peatling to hold him to 5 disposals, only the 2 kicks and only the 2 contested possessions and 1 clearance. I mean, you can't do a better tagging job on Jai Newcomb. So that is one reason that the Crows were able to have a really good start to the game. Can he keep that up, Peatling? That will be the battle, because Hawthorn with a 13-point lead with plenty of positives to get Newcomb into the game. Nash has been quiet as well. Some of the other ball winners in the game, you mentioned Dawson. He's had 19. Millera has had 15 at halfback, and Rankin has had 15 and kicked a goal as well. And for Hawthorn, Josh Ward 12, Impey 11, McGuinness 11 and Battle 10. So there's still so much improvement in Hawthorn. Ginnivan's only had 6 disposals. Watson's had 6 but kicked the 2 goals. Dylan Moore's only had 5. So all of Hawthorn's sort of high half forwards haven't been able to get the footy at all. McDonald's been quiet as well with 4. So you look at the upside here, and there appears to be more for Hawthorn, and they're leading by 13 points at this stage.
8: Yeah, and the incident just before half-time, we're seeing plenty of camera angles of it on the Harvey Norman replay. Nick Watson, he went back with the flight, incredibly brave, and big Jordan Butts coming in the other direction. Look, he turned out of the way pretty well, Butts. Like, he could have absolutely steamrolled him, and I think the contact from Butts doesn't get Watson in the head, but
0: it's about an inch away, yeah.
8: But his head bounces off the ground, which I reckon that's... He was stunned.
2: Such was the force, his head bounced twice.
8: Yeah, and he was stunned. He laid there for a while and, you know, didn't quite have... Beaver, you've seen enough of boxing and things like where your fingers and that curl up. That's a clear sign of concussion. But he didn't quite have that. But you could tell he was a little bit dazed, but then got up and was moving well, but then he was forced to leave the ground.
2: Initially, from what we could pick up, he didn't chew away the Hawthorn medical.
8: No, he said,
2: stuff.
8: I was fine.
2: I was fine, but then, so we believe it did come over the top from the arc to say, no, you do need to
0: leave
2: the
0: field
2: and be checked.
0: So we'll see if Nick Watson comes back out after half time. He did look okay to me running from the ground, but we'll let the medicos work that out. Gee, they've got to get Riley Thilthorpe into the game, the Adelaide Crows.
8: They played him in some centre bounces, but not as the ruck.
10: Yeah, which they have done before,
0: yeah.
10: But not much.
0: I mean, he's only had the 6 disposals, 1 mark. It's not a great night for tall marking players, but when you're one of the best big fellas in the comp, you need to contribute a little bit more than that. He hasn't hit the scoreboard at all. They just can't seem to find a way to get him into it.
10: Well, they've got Toby Murray in the team as well, so he can't really be the second ruck, can he? That's the other thing.
0: So they've got to get more out of him. Fogarty, they've got to have a bit more presence in the forward line. You can't leave it up to all of your smalls and your on-ballers to kick a score. I mean, as a tall player, the two key forwards have contributed 1 point between them. You need more than that. So they need a lift out of those two players in the second half.
2: Need to take a break. Some news headlines coming up in this next break. Hawthorn by 13 points at the main change in the opening match of round 11, the second weekend of Sir Doug Nicholls round. Dreamtime at the G tomorrow night. Scott Pendlebury breaks the league games record on Saturday twilight if you have been on Mars for the last few days. Collingwood West Coast, which will also be bringing you on 3AW football. Hawthorn 7-5-47, Adelaide 5-4-34. It is our halftime wrap for Sheen. A quick break, back with more analysis from Jimmy and Richo. The latest on Nick Watson, that's the injury report, with thanks to DP as to whether he passes that HIA and can take his place in the third quarter. For Macca's, 10 delicious new drinks just landed at my cafe. This is Thursday night 3AW football.
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6: News.
11: Hello, I'm Jamel Wills. Australia's unemployment rate has increased by 0.2% over the past month to 4.5%. Analysts say the result means the Reserve Bank may have to reconsider if it can raise interest rates again when the board meets next month. The federal government will spend $7 million to tackle a diphtheria outbreak across the country. 60% of cases are in the Northern Territory, where one person has died. One Nation says the government should become a partner in oil and gas projects around the country. The minor party is calling for current tax arrangements to be replaced with a flat 10% levy on exports. The opposition says it would stop the sale of historic defence sites in Melbourne, Sydney and Brisbane. The federal government argues the properties are underutilised and cost millions in upkeep. A West Australian man has been charged with planning the sexual abuse of a child overseas. Federal police arrested the 49-year-old as he was about to board an international flight. A 54-year-old police officer in Victoria has been charged with misconduct in public office, and the US government has indicted former Cuban President Raul Castro on charges of conspiracy to kill American nationals. We'll have more news after the footy.
12: Throughout Australia, you're listening to 3AW's coverage of the 2026 Toyota AFL Premiership season.
8: It's a massive weekend of footy, both in terms of the games and, of course, the occasion that will be Scott Penderbury's record-breaking game. SP433 will be Saturday afternoon. Our halftime break has concluded in Launceston. Well, thanks to Sheen, questionable insurance companies lead to questionable repairs. Come to Sheen Panel Service for the right advice. Give them a call. 1300 repair, two very contrasting quarters. So I wonder what the third quarter is going to bring. You think the Crows can get back into it quickly, Jimmy, or did you see enough in that first half and the second quarter in particular from Hawthorn that suggests they should go on and win?
13: No, the Crows are definitely in this game. They've shown their willingness to take the contest on. I think Berry's getting lots of good looks. Jordan Dawson's in good touch and ranking. So a lot of their key players through the middle of the ground are actually in good nick in this game, and McAndrew's providing plenty of first use in the ruck. So I think they need to just, again, get back on top of that post-clearance possession, which is the ground balls, and getting outnumbering really well and just being a little bit more composed with their last kick inside toward 50.
8: Josh Weddle in the huddle has his tongue out.
0: Yeah, he's having a bit of a laugh, and we know that clubs do this now. Players express themselves out on the ground and have a laugh and a bit of fun.
8: Your mob started it, Richard.
0: I think it was, yeah. I think it was 2017 where they decided, I think they'll tell a joke. Someone would tell a joke in the huddle.
8: Sam Mitchell wasn't telling jokes. No. Watching him on the Harvey Norman replay in the first quarter, was he?
0: He wasn't at quarter time.
13: Yeah, he wanted them to take territory. Good at lip-reading that from a coach when they get angry. Just wants them to take ground and then get in behind it. They were over handballing the ball and just passing the pressure. So there's handballs, which we've been speaking about a lot this year, about the handball game from sides, but they weren't taking any territory with it in that first quarter.
8: So Joe Newcomb's going to start in the middle again, as you'd expect. Would you just stick with him if he in that middle, as long as you're winning?
0: I think so.
13: You can even try, you know, starting him at half forward to see if the matchup's different. Test the Crows matchup, which will open up your forward line and bring him up onto the ball from there.
0: Tell you what, Pete Ling, if he keeps him to the second half like the first, it's going to be interesting, the coaches' votes, because that is an outstanding job. If he can keep a guy like Newcomb to 5.5 of footy.
8: 47 plays, 34 at the start of the third term. Thursday night footy with thanks to Macca's Tyre Power scoreboard. 7-5-47 to 5-4-34. Reeves wins the first tap. Socket forward by Newcomb. Rounded up by Cook. Hard off the wing. Handball went towards Dawson. Out of his control. Ginnivan at centre half forward for Hawthorn. Back in dispute. Socket away by Laird into the middle of the ground. Towed away Eamon. Picked up by Miller. Fed it through nicely to Neil Pullen. Now to Berry. The ball bounced kindly for him. He kicks into the pocket. Sicily led his defensive man Archie at the footy. He got help from Weddle and then back to Bodie Ryan. Flying left foot kick to half back, but the mark is going to be taken by Big Spaghetti.
0: I reckon they've been targeting Archie a lot going inside 50. Let's see if Phil Thorpe can do something.
8: Ball lays his kick. Oh, Fogarty has dropped an absolute sitter.
6: Cannot explain to you how easy that mark was for a man of his talent, 15 metres out from goal.
13: So Archie has got the Sicily matchup to start with, and he's trying to play him off the back shoulder. So that's why it looks like Sicily's leading him to the football.
6: Still 13-point margin. Okay. Back in motion again from the stoppage. Socket away. Neil Bullen. And then Impey just outside the 50, picked up by Michael Lanny, gave it to Taylor, fed it inside the 50 to Rankin, back outside again, Dawson though with a run up, Archie, he's dropped the mark, it is a slippery pill at the moment, taken away by Ryan, but it sits for Miller out there, star halfback has got forward, his kick was partially touched on the way, good courage from Phil Thorpe, back in dispute near the goal line, walks it through, maybe a quick word from you Jimmy, and then in a jiffy it'll be Bruce.
13: Yeah, a couple of good entries, good opportunities here for the Crows. They just can't hold on to the footy.
2: Yeah, two golden opportunities butchered then, but the conditions getting more difficult.
14: Just got to adjust a little bit. Flatten your hands.
13: That's the rule of the week, not 15.
2: Yeah, so Weddle, as soon as he took the mark and inverts, Berry claimed him in a tackle, no proper opportunity. We'll have a throw up. Blankets are now out on the bench. 52 out from the Adelaide goal. Nash can't control it. Rankin goes to ground. Little underground handball. He's trying to handball to his own advantage. D'Ambrosio in the way. Got it to Newcomb. Do we count that as a disposal? Come on, Newcomb. Come on, as one of the Hawthorn supporters. Nash spun in the tackle. Curtin grabs it. Handles forward to Rankin. He can't control it. That says something about how greasy it is now. Battle hacks it out of midair. Only as far as Laird. Look away handball then to Michael Lanny. Half a throw to Miller. No one runs at him. So he bounces the handball to Neil Bullen. Open goal. 40 metres out. Off a step. Kicks. Touch behind. And the goal umpire confident enough not even to have to go upstairs to the Harvey Norman replay. Touch behind by Weddle. 5-6-36 Adelaide, 7-5-47 Hawthorn.
6: Good bit of battle who goes down the line towards Lewis. Good contest from Paul Ace. Cook is trapped. Nice work from Nine. On the top, the debutant, South Australian.
13: Brett.
2: Nan or Nan?
6: Nan.
16: Each other, both holding.
6: Nan. Kick forward from Newcomb.
16: Holding!
6: Holding with a jumper and the Wizard, so he's fine. Back out there, Watson. Start of the third quarter. Spins the ball around and then kicks it towards full four. Little nudge. Put away to push in the back by Harvick playing the call. Curtin. Harvick back under the wall, stumbles over. And it's a rush. 7-6-48 to 5-6-36. 12-point ball game.
2: Worrell stands at the top of the goal square.
16: Moving on. Play on.
2: We're told he's changed his mind about three times. Eventually he'll head to the outer side to a two-on-one favouring the Crows. Punched away by D'Ambrosio of Dawson Watson. That looked like incorrect disposal. Hardwick sockers it forward. Only as far as Worrell, who's all urgency and dash and does the old 1-2 and then another handball to Laird. Now there's a late whistle. It's going to be an Adelaide free kick. And the downfield free goes to Miller. And it's a free handball to Michael Annie. Lovely cut pass. And McAndrew marks on centre wing.
6: McAndrew fed it on to Berry. In pursuit by D'Ambrosio. He got his kick away. Rochelle turned around. The pack was crashed by Impey, who recovers, stays on his feet. Taylor, fearsome tackle. But Archie was there to return the favour. Double down for the Crows. Force the ball up close to the line. Excellent tackle. Could easily have been too high, but well executed. Tap from Reeves. Clearing kick. The Hawks get it back to halfback from Nash and shove. They were Miller up. So right half forward, the potential All-Australian for the first time. It was part of the Paddy Dangerfield trade all those years ago. Had a lot of injury to deal with. Some great footy.
13: So it was Dean Gore.
6: Dean Gore, yes.
2: No one has darker hair or a darker beard in the AFL than Wayne Miller, do they?
6: I don't think so.
2: It's a beautiful girl. It's luscious too. That's the word.
13: Luscious. Yeah, he should be on shampoo commercials.
2: Pantene.
6: That's dad.
16: Stand!
2: Hawks win it back. Newcomb has got the football at right half back. He's looking inboard. There's not a lot happening there.
14: So the Crows have got the territory battle under control, but they're not converting. And this is a worry because this has been the scoring end. So you just feel like they have to have a five-goal quarter here.
2: High ball to centre wing off hands. Berry grabbed it, ran out of real estate, and we'll have a boundary throw in. Out of side. Very frigid conditions in Launceston tonight. Temperature hovering around about 6 degrees. Hawthorn leading by 12 points.
14: Yeah, they've had 8 entries and haven't scored a goal. So if it just continues this way...
13: Feels like 5.1.
6: And over the game, it's 56% time in forward half for the Crows. If they're 12 points behind. Tap for Neil Bullen. He can't escape again. Good follow-up from Reeves. And
1: Alex here.
6: Ed
1: Hockland behind me.
6: For the umpire to come in and set them up at it again, which he does. Tap down from Reeves. On the move, Laird's kick was wiped out immediately.
1: Holding. Hawthorn. Stand.
6: Jumper being held.
1: Stand.
6: Of Newcomb.
1: Behind your mark.
6: Richo's directing the chip.
1: Here, John.
6: All sorts of shots.
14: Scenic shots.
6: Yep. Also, Tassie tourism.

0: forward pocket. Still a 12-point margin. McAndrew starts from behind Reeves that time. At the front, trying to force it down. Oh. He followed it up, Reeves. Got it on the left foot. Not quite reach. The goal square, but Hardwick. He won it hard and kicked the goal. Three goals for Blake Hardwick. And the Crows are in real trouble now. 8-6-54, playing 5-6-36. That's a Star 21 goal of the night contender. 20 years of keeping you connected.
1: Is that Worrell again on the goal line? He's having all sorts of issues with anything that's 9 metres and in.
2: He's just, he's nervous, isn't he? Anything on the goal line, he just doesn't know what to do.
1: It's like he's getting lost, like spun around. He should have cleared this. He's had a big fresh airy. Hardwick's worked him under the footy. The fact that the ball went up so high from so close, he was able to actually go for the mark, then the ball hits the ground, then allow him to take it cleanly and get the goal.
2: He'd be enjoying this, wouldn't he? Just not having to chase someone around all night, have a little four-quarter game in the forward line while Jack Gunston's out.
3: 6-1 since quarter time. The Hawks by 18 points. Reeves sockers it off the ground as we're underway again. It crosses forward 50. Lewis, the look-away handball, was trying to find McKenzie. Couldn't control it. More soccer tactics, this time from Peatling. And ball's back on centre wing. Neil Bullen falls over. Goes back, gets the footy. Spun in the tackle. Handball out wide to Soligo. Fended off D'Ambrosio. Little handball to Dan Curvis. He skips around D'Ambrosio. And then that's a beautiful pass. And Dawson takes the mark a step or two into the Crows attacking half. They need a goal, the visitors. Dawson's going to load up. In fact, he doesn't. Sort of half pulls the trigger. Mark dropped by Impey. Grabbed there by Taylor. Beautiful handball to Peatling. Handball to Archie, who fumbled. Still almost got around Battle. Battle throws it out. Ward picks it up. High left foot kick's going to be close to the boundary line. Ginnivan did well, got rid of Miller. Soligo there. That looked like a throw as well. Back to Miller. Wobbles a kick into the forward pocket. And Weddle spikes it over the boundary line for a throw in. 25 around from the Adelaide goal.
2: Archie's got the fumbles. He's playing like a guy that hasn't played for a long time.
0: He hasn't.
2: He's had a lot of chances here to do something, and he just can't be a one-touch player at the moment.
0: It's 6.54 to 5.6.36. And we'll throw in. Reeves, a good little patch here. Won the tap down. Oopy jabs it away. Coming through McKenzie. Swept it to the top of the goal square. Dangerous position for Hawthorn Archie. And Weddle were there contending for it. Spit by the umpire's whistle. He's quickly at it. Throws it up in the air. Tapped down by Reeves. Ward couldn't get through with the Sharon in hand. Delicate position for the Hawks defence. Huzzing around. Bailey McDonald picked it up. He hesitated. He handballed back. Isaac Rankin looking off the ground.
2: Couldn't be cramped, could it?
4: Yours.
3: Very early for that. Early deep heat. Injury report as Battle goes long and strong to centre wing. We'll keep a very close eye on that. D'Ambrosio fed out a beautiful handball then to Nan, who got it to McKenzie. Kicks it to an open forward line. Butts does very well. Takes the mark in front of Hardwick.
0: Sliding Butts. Take the mark. We do have eyes, and we're not the only one on Rankin, as Worrell marked it, fed it through to Berry. From the wing, his kick is very wide and well handled by Dawson. Marks in front of Ryan. It's like it's lower this.
4: End zone.
0: Like calf or something low. Kick is floated forward. Greg will get a miss to it.
2: It's taken your mantle, Dawson, Jim. The best. He got shot there.
1: Oh, yeah, that doesn't look good where you can't continue out the play.
0: Hopefully something will change. It's a reason to grab.
2: Has to be a little half. Very low, doesn't it?
0: Ball thrown in to the front of the pack. Nash. Swoop all over it. Ward, McKenzie, clever hands, creative hands. Impey took it and ran. Fed the handball forward. Left foot kick along the line for the Hawks, but only as far as Butts. Can't get past Butts for the moment.
4: Play on.
3: Centering ball to Laird. What are you spotting, Richo?
2: No, Jordan Dawson as a midfielder. It's not a better mark, I don't reckon.
3: Short pass to Neil Bullen, trying to find Archie. Weddle with the intercept, and he hit the ground running. Took a bounce, fed it out in front of Ginnivan. He needs it to sit. It didn't. It finally did. He knew the pressure was coming from Michael Annie. Slapped it back into play, but only as far as Laird, who pirouetted when he didn't need to. And then Adelaide's given away a free kick to Soligo.

0: He's had a little hold of D'Ambrosio. And he will take the free kick just forward of centre wing. Chips it inboard. Mark taken by Josh Ward. And it's a disorganised Adelaide defence. And the short pass to Hardwick. And he can go back from long range. Tough shot, but a chance to kick his fourth goal of the night, which at the moment is basically the difference between these two sides.
1: Great coaching by Mitchell, isn't it? You know, making a decision to move one of your best sort of small one-out defenders forward, knowing that he can hit the scoreboard, knowing that Gunston's out.
0: Almost halfway through the third term on the whitegovemover.com.au timepiece. The Hawthorn lead is 17 points before the Hardwick kick, which is from right on the paint of 50 on about a 60-degree angle. It'll land about 3 metres out. And Worrell was the major fist that punched it through for a rush behind. And it's a right calf issue for Isaac Rankin. 8-7-55 the Hawks, 5-7-37 the Crows.
2: Almost turn it over. They did for a moment. Great recovery from the desperate Worrell, though. Gave it to Paul Hayes. He looked a bit stunned. Back to Worrell. Under siege. Nan there with the tackle. Picked up by Ward. Had time to really eye off the goals. His kick goes right across the face.
3: Worrell, I don't think I've seen him this shaky in some
1: it's
3: time.
1: Like the footy's a grenade. Just doesn't want to touch it almost. The way he pulled up and the way they're rubbing his calf, it tells me something's happened. I mean, how often do you pull up like that and nothing's happened?
2: Well, though he'd be done for the night, wouldn't he? But it looks like they're trying to get him back out there. Find out soon enough. Throw back in. Hillthorpe taps it down. Fed away by Pete Link to Berry from the back pocket. He sends it high. Doesn't gain much ground. Michelli had to fly for it. Picked up by Fogarty. Handled it well to Toby Murray. Handled inside to Newcomb. Back to the outside. Sicily. He had a choice whether to let it go over or not. He kept it in. He kicked it to the corridor. And gets a little sneaky handball out. And now the pressure is... It was Nash and well forced by Mancurvis to near ball into half ball to Rochelle. Advantage. The umpire's whistle seemed to confuse everybody. It's a good looking kick to Keyes. Backs back. Reaches over McDonald. He's done well, Bailey McDonald. He's done very well. He had the fall of the footy. And now he can run and he is quick. Gabriel Newcomb got it back. Everything is turning out Hawthorn at the moment. Kick goes to the wing. A push and the shove between Philthorpe and Meek. And Philthorpe had no teammates around really, and it's back over the line and out of bounds. Tyre Power scoreboard for Tyre Power's Mega May sale. 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
0: Ben Keyes thought he had Bailey McDonald done cold, but the youngster did very, very well.
2: There's a few clubs circling Bailey McDonald. He hasn't been getting a game, but he's got enormous pace. That's his clear attribute. If he can add a bit more to his game, which he seems to have, Hawks will want to keep him.
0: Meek wins the tap. It's back over the boundary line. More vision of Isaac Rankin. Now back up on his feet and trying to stretch out that right calf. His body language suggests he's keen to come back on. We'll keep a very close eye on that as Meek has a fresh airy. Ward tries to throw it to him. Stacks on the mill. There's six players over the top of the football. Umpire's seen enough. He'll throw it up.
2: I can't risk him.
1: I didn't like his body language there. He did a run through and then he was sort of biting his lip. It didn't look like he felt like it was much good.
0: Adelaide have the bye next week. They don't play for 14 days after tonight. In fact, their next two games after tonight are also Thursday night encounters. Berry from the restart. It's a handball to the skipper. Dawson wobbles the kick forward only as far as Ginnivan, who marks on centre wing.
2: Ginnivan's stats tonight, Richard.
1: Yeah, Jack Ginnivan, reasonably quiet night. Ginny's had 8 disposals. 1 point, hasn't hit the scoreboard.
2: What about Dylan Moore, who's taken the mark next?
1: Dylan Moore has only had 5. So these small forwards haven't had a good night yet. The 3 goals up.
2: Kicks to half forward, kick back though by Philthorpe. Well handled by Bodie Ryan. And South Australian in this Hawthorn
4: 15,
2: team.
4: Beats
2: it into Will, who does look much more comfortable coming off half back or one of the defensive positions. He plays it to Sicily, threads the handball forward, up to meet it. His aim on it, curls the kick back. Good lead from Lewis, good presence, good mark, and puts a high tackle on Peter. I think gets tackled high more than just about any other player in the competition, but that was genuine. Lax tackle.
0: So the conference between about 3 of the Adelaide medical staff and Isaac Rankin has Rory Laird's kicked that out of bounds on the full. That is an unforced error.
3: Yeah, he's turned the footy over a lot tonight.
0: Right in front of the interchange gates.
3: Struggles to kick it further than 20 metres these days, Laird.
0: Battle retreats to Sicily. Topo pass, barely the required distance.
3: 20.
4: Stay out.
0: Weddle takes the mark.
3: He chooses not to.
2: Chooses not to. Cat Max is out, 25.
0: Weddle loads up, kicks to three pairs of players at the back. Dawson took a little while to control it and hacked it over his shoulder. D'Ambrosio goes to ground, couldn't complete the mark. Aim on clever to Connor McDonald, screws it round the corner, and Butts, big Butts, does well against Big Joel. Gets rid of him and then takes the chest mark and handballs to Miller.
2: He kicks out to left half back with a good turnaround from Curtin. Still finding his way on his return. Back to Worrell, flowing now. Kick to the wing and beyond. Rochelle marks in front of Ryan for Adelaide. They look to build and build here, the Crows. 55 Hawthorn, 37 the Crows. He kicks high and deep. They need a mark, Adelaide. They need some forward presence. But it comes off hands and the Hawks get it over the line and out of bounds.
1: They need a mark, Hutto, but they've only taken four inside 50 tonight. Hawthorn have only taken five. It is a tough night.
3: What are the inside 50s? It feels like it's just been dominant for Adelaide this quarter in particular.
1: Inside 50s in this third quarter, Jim. 13 to 8 Adelaide's way.
2: On the throw. Just bubbles around for a while. And then Nash is able to clear the area for Hawthorn. Again, Adelaide not being able to score on it. Kick up into the 50. Pushed away was Moore. He did pretty well sliding forward. Socket it. Got it to half forward. Worrell playing in front of Hardwick. Hardwick's all over him. Evident his intent high, the umpire says.
4: Then
2: Hardwick is finding that one hard to understand. Free kick, 16 to the Crows, 15 to Hawthorn. For the Maros. And the sits. And the ball goes to half forward.
0: I'm not sure who he was aiming for. Maybe Keys, who has to lay a tackle then on Bailey McDonald. Umpire Wallace has seen enough. And we're now seeing Callum Archie. He had an issue with his right thumb just before half time. He's now disappearing down the race for some medical treatment. Back underway. McGuinness hacks a kick forward. This will take some marking, and Lewis does well. Flies, judged it well, took it on the second attempt. It's an open forward line. He's kicking the direction of Hardwick, and why not? Because he has been the go-to forward tonight. And Blake Hardwick takes the mark about 30 to 35 out. It'll be a tough angle for the right footer. But again, a chance for his fourth goal of the evening and to extend this lead to exactly four goals.
1: Michael Annie there, he got caught in front and then he just...
2: Worrell again.
1: Worrell, sorry. He just lost all positioning there with the ball. Didn't have any idea where the ball was.
0: Just been sent by a passionate Collingwood supporter. The best idea for the weekend. I'll come to that after the game. As Hardwick misses to the right. That was
1: quite a kick five here.
0: Yeah, Hardwick. 3-1 and one miss altogether. Gives us their favourite score though, Richo. Hawthorn 8-8-56.
1: Brother.
0: See, that wasn't very
1: brother
0: energetic. Adelaide 5-7-37 on the tyre power score.
5: 8-8-56, brother.
2: Pretty aggressive line down the middle. Well marked by Fogarty.
4: That's my five.
2: He goes across to Peatley. He jabs it short to Saliga. They've forced wide again here, the Crows. It's a slow entry. It's a wide entry. That's come off the hands of a juggling entry. He thought he had it. He purchased on to be paid the mark. He probably didn't. And that's the way the umpire saw it. It's been a tough couple of quarters for Matthew Nix. Murray Davis, looks like he's aged about 10 years since quarter time, Nixon. 8-8-56, plays 5-7-37, tyre power scoreboard, 3RW, Thursday night football in the third quarter.
3: Well, they've only kicked one goal in pretty much two quarters of footy.
0: Newcomb gets a handball to Ward, but he handballed straight to Saligo, whose kick didn't quite find the intended target, which was Taylor. In fact, it's out of bounds on the full and Impey. This time, not a juggling Impey.
3: It's our gobble dockers that made his way into the studio here.
0: But a composed Impey. Sorry, what did I miss there?
3: You remember the gobble dock?
1: Oh, Joe. Yes. I know what you're talking about.
0: Oh, is that with Richo chomping down on the chips?
3: Oh, bus. High Express to Moorabbin.
0: Set away.
3: Stopping no stations.
0: Peatling can't control it.
1: I'll give you one thing, Bruce. They are my favourite salt and vinegar.
0: Okay.
1: But they're not mine, they're yours.
0: No, I did offer them to you when I returned to the commentary box.
3: Nearly took your hand off when you put your hand in the bag.
2: You're currently sharing them with the listeners as the ball goes up and down.
0: Sorry, was I chewing with my microphone?
2: Yeah. Only briefly. The ball comes across to Amon, curls it off the instep, and the Crows defence. If we are rabbiting on a bit, nothing is actually happening between the arcs.
1: This is, I've got a conspiracy theory on these night games in Lonnie. The last 2 years.
3: A Tasmanian conspiracy theory.
2: It's also high.
1: I reckon it's been a deliberate ploy.
3: Oh, I'm with this one.
2: He's out of the battle. Threads the handball forward along the wing. D'Ambrosio could build up through Moore. Shares it with Connor McDonald. The entry again should be chopped off. Cook doesn't handle it. Picked up by Chole. He sends it rolling towards goal. And Navia has been able to break the deadlock and kick the goal. And they are rolling on the Hawks. 9-8-62 to 5-7-37. And that is the Star 21 goal of the night. 20 years of keeping you connected purely because this is now almost an insurmountable lead in these conditions. It's a 25-point advantage. And the Adelaide Crows, as we've said, have been horrid since quarter time. They have 4-2. And since then, they've managed just 1-5 for the rest of the match. And the Tyre Power scoreboard, the Tyre Power's Mega May sale. 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It is 9-8-62 to 5-7-37.
1: Well, they've controlled the contest. They've controlled clearance. And that is a tough margin now when you've scored 5 for the game and you've scored 1 in 2 quarters.
0: They finally get a clearance, and I think it was Pete. Oh, that's going to be a mark and or free kick to Taylor. That was a terrific grab in front of Impey under all sorts of duress. One of those old-fashioned high chest marks.
3: Yep, the big Simon Mitten Connell. They move Curtin into the centre bounce, and they've been willing to try some bigger bodies in around the centre bounce. So but you'd be having someone on the goal line tonight.
1: Well, the reason they've done that, Jim, is because it's 13 clearances to 3 this quarter.
0: Archie is back from the room, jogging around the boundary line to the Adelaide dugout. Almost 56 minutes since Adelaide's last goal. They trail by 25 points. Taylor sets sail. Has it got the legs? It has. That is a magnificent kick. And a badly needed goal against the run of play. The Crows finally on the board with a 6-pointer in this third quarter. And we'll never forget you, Richie. Time clock for the White Glove Mover stops with 2:22 remaining in the third. 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Here's Richo and Jimbo.
1: Yeah, Callum Archie is done. He's putting on the jacket on the bench. Just hope it's not his hamstring again, which he injured in State of Origin, then re-injured. Let's hope it's not a third time.
2: I'm not convinced Rankin's coming back either.
1: No. He's the way he pulled up, if they put him back on and then he did it, gee, there'd be some heat on their medicos.
2: It's like it's still that thumb issue. It must be a bad one.
1: Must be broken then.
3: I'll beat both. Scrap it up while we got there. It's a bit of ice around. Now, Richo, I know your theory. We discussed this last year regarding putting night games on in Tassie in winter to promote the fact that, hey, what if you had a roof?
5: This is score review. The score is confirmed. You can restart play.
0: It's also going to mean there's going to be no stadium for the first two or three years of the new side, and they can't not play night games, and so they're going to have to be early part of the season, aren't they?
2: 62 to 43, scooped up by Berry out of the middle, fed it back through Michael Annie. Check side off half back by Laird. Didn't hit the right part of the football and it got away from Cook, and that's going to be last disposal free.
1: Did you do the night game Richmond and North Melbourne, the Friday night game? Remember how cold that was?
2: I called that in gloves. I did. We had the window open, we toughed it out.
0: We had the window closed.
2: It doesn't surprise me actually. wasn't calling you at this stage. The ball goes to half forward. McDonald. That's Connor. He gets one going end on end towards goal. Man, Curvis gave it a Butts. The sliding Butts is back. He gets the handball away. He was in all sorts of trouble. Michael Annie, the defensive goal square now. Saligo. Showed good composure, actually. Had a look up the field. He's made the right call on the kick. The slipping impi. He's going to get a free kick against Taylor for a high tackle. Purely because he slipped.
1: I was on the boundary that night, and in the last quarter, I had to tell them, don't come down. My teeth were chattering. I couldn't talk. My teeth were chattering.
0: I think it was, what, 4 or 5 degrees at the start of the game.
1: It was horrific.
2: High ball empty. Lewis with his mouth open flies. Can't mark. He's about to kick a goal. It was smothered. Bounce back to Nan.
6: I'd go through. Yes.
2: It's going to be a ball.
1: This is a massive stoppage here for the Crows. They've got to defend with their life. Watson getting on the move.
0: Thrown up by umpire Howarth. Moore tries to storm through. Late whistle. There's going to be a Hawthorne free kick. Now, Connor McDonald, was he going to take the advantage? Who is it going to? Berry looks like he's the offender.
1: I think it's McDonald.
6: 10 meters.
1: Or McKenzie, sorry.
0: Still trying to pick. Yep, but he's Cam McKenzie. And with 68 seconds remaining in the term, thanks to the White Glove mover, and the lead standing at 19 points, this is a big, big kick. So Cam McKenzie hasn't bothered the scorers tonight. He's directly in front, and the kick only needs to travel 30 to 35 metres on the runway. Drop punt is out to the right, and he's missed. So it's a 20-point lead. 9-9-63 the Hawks, 6-7-43 the Crows, all on the tyre power scoreboard. 44 seconds remaining in the third.
2: Miller drops back into the back pocket, keeps the kick in wide. Little mark, but instead it's a powerful display by Impey. Go low the curtain and Worrell bounds away, gets the kick deep. Can Hawthorne jag one late? Mitch Lewis has plenty of opposition. Knocked to the front, about 45 metres out from Hawthorne's goal. Good tackle on Man, jammed into the ground by Curtin. Play on is the call. Saligo, better to further outside defensive 50. Tapped away by Connor McDonald. The strength of Berry came to the fore. They chain a few handballs up. Neil Poole, though, comes to an end. Great tackle from Amon. Could well have been rewarded. Hawthorne fans thought Poole almost three-quarter time. We're on the edge of it now. Socket across the ground by Saligo. Neither side close enough to goal to advance to a position of threat. And it is three-quarter time at UTAS Stadium in Launceston. Adelaide led at quarter time 4-2 to 2-2. But by the half, the Hawks had opened up a 13-point advantage, 7-5 to 5-4. And now at three-quarter time in a low-scoring quarter, the Hawks kick 2-4, the Crows 1-3. It is 9-9-63 to 6-7-43 on the Tyre Power scoreboard for Tyre Power's Mega May Sale. 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
0: Yeah, the only multiples, Idaho, 3 to Blake Hardwick and 2 to Nick Watson.
2: All right, it's 63 to 43. We'll give you more details, more numbers coming up for Romero's when we return at three-quarter time. 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Hawthorn 9-9-63 lead Gowana and the Adelaide Crows, who are 6-7-43. So Doug Nicholls' round continues. Can they get their first win after two losses and a draw in the past month? We'll find out next on 3AW Thursday Night Football.
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15: Oh. He followed it up, Reece. Got it on the left foot. Well, the goal square, but Hardrick. He won it hard and kicked the goal. Oh. He followed it up, Reece. Got it on the left foot. Well, the goal square, but Hardrick. He won it hard and kicked the goal. Going rolling towards goal. And Marmia has been able to break the deadlock and kick the goal.
0: It's going to be a mark and or free kick for Taylor. Almost 56 minutes since Adelaide's last goal. They trail by 25 points. Taylor sets sail. Has it got the legs? It has. That is a magnificent kick. Yeah, but one of only two goals the Crows have kicked since quarter time. That long goal by Zach Taylor late in the third quarter. Hawthorn with 7-2 since the first break. Lead it by 20 points as we turn for home. Thursday night footy, all thanks to Macca's. 9-9-63 Hawthorn, 6-7-43 Adelaide. Blake Hardwick with 3, Nick Watson with 2. The only multiple goal kickers on the ground. There's been plenty of action on the boundary for Barry Plant. Real estate in safe hands, particularly with the Adelaide Crows, with Isaac Rankin and Callum Archie both under significant injury clouds. Jimmy Bartel and Matthew Richardson, what can the Crows do to turn this around with a quarter to play?
3: Finish off their work. Look, they had plenty of opportunities going forward, and especially in the first 5 minutes of that quarter, Richo. They had players out. They would have been taking the shot from 15, 20 metres out. Yes, we know it's slippery, but you just got to hold on to those marks.
16: Yeah, you do. And one of them was Callum Archie, and one was Riley Thilthorpe. But I look at Thilthorpe and I go, you went inside 50 14 times, Jim. I can only think of one entry that went to him. This is your big P. It's not a great night for trying to find nice, smooth entry. So you think he's got to be under some high balls competing and bringing a few Hawthorn defenders to ground and trying to get it to work at ground level. He needs a big quarter.
3: Or play him in the ruck for a bit.
16: Do something with him.
0: Last quarter underway. Connor Nash with the first clearance. It's a long 50-metre kick to a dangerous spot. Miller there to mop up. The old 1-2. Got it to Worrell. Back to Miller. Skidded a kick towards Berry. It squirted out sideways to Neil Bullen. From right half back, he drives it down the line. And Archie, who's back out there with the right thumb heavily taped, takes the mark. Admittedly a chest mark. Handball to Laird. Short pass to Rochelle, who drops the chest mark.
3: And he's thrown the jacket on, which is normally the sign you're not playing, but because it's so cold,
0: just to stay warm.
2: It's a misnomer. Yes.
0: And is Isaac Rankin, who's got that right calf issue, is he back out there? We don't
16: know.
0: He thinks so.
2: So throw in on the wing. Still a 20-point margin. Delicate enough to walk on.
16: No, Rankin's still got the blue on the stat sheet, which means he's injured still.
2: Hand off to D'Ambrosio from Newcombe. They get to half forward. Can they get any further? Laird is there. Adelaide stronghold. Neil Bullen back to Worrell. Looking further back to Michael Annie. Trying to go ahead, but he can't take off the wizard. The tackling. Came dribbling out to Neil Bullen. Forward handball to Laird to Worrell again. They have to go back. Slowed down by the Hawks. The quick kick up along the wing. It bounced for Berry. Good strength and determination. Turns onto the right boot immediately. And the long sleeve, Rochelle, up to take it. Marks out to the right and kicks it further down the line to Archie. The one-handed Archie.
0: Yeah, this time he marks overhead. So with that damaged right thumb, good grab, poor kick. He's looking for Fogarty. Out of bounds on the full.
3: Sometimes when you get your thumb strapped, it's actually really difficult to control your ball drop if it's the hand that leads it down onto the boot. You can find it slides if you've got the wrong strapping material there.
0: Impey bursts back into play, takes 15 metres before a long kick down the line. Butts flew high, couldn't complete the mark. Bobbles around at ground level. Rochelle handballs to our old mate, no one in particular. In fact, he's opposite number 8, and Dylan Moore is trying to shepherd it over the boundary line to get
3: well
0: a lasso free
3: Bullen
0: kick.
17: Consult.
0: And Neil Bullen, he just tapped it into Dylan Moore's boot.
3: Played it off his foot.
16: He's done that before, Neil Bullen. He's a smart player. It's
0: a little in-off.
3: Yep.
16: He did it earlier this year at the Adelaide Oval, then kicked the goal from the pocket, the left pocket at the scoreboard end.
3: It was a little Winthrop cannon.
17: Free kick, Adelaide.
3: Beaver. A little cannon shot from Paul Winthrop.
0: Yeah, we're talking 8 billions, aren't we?
3: Yes.
0: So Neil Bullen, after the conference between the two boundary umpires and Simon Meredith, takes the kick. Phil Thorpe, what a long lead, almost rolled down his arm. He butters up though, good tackle by Newcombe.
17: Holding the man, Adelaide.
0: Oh, not a good tackle by Newcombe. And Newcombe and Phil Thorpe get into a bit of a wrestle as well. Phil Thorpe has got him for weight. In the end, they disentangle and Phil Thorpe is going to take the... Newcombe's going to be careful here. He's not going to give away a 50-metre penalty by slinging Berry to ground.
2: Phil Thorpe kept it fairly low. Fogarty, with superior judgment, comes out, marching nicely and confidently, and takes the mark in front of Sicily. How big is this kick then?
16: Huge. He's a good kick. You would expect this man to drill this.
2: You would, but he hasn't played a lot of footy so far this year, as we mentioned earlier. A lovely this is a big kick with Adelaide 20 points to the rears, 35 metres out, so it's not big by his standards, and he comfortably slots it. Not even a hint of concern from Darcy Fogarty, and they have been able to kick a couple of goals, and the margin has been trimmed to 14 points, and I think it's game on, boys.
16: Yeah, and at least Silkthorpe was involved there. He didn't take the mark, but he got held and thrown to ground. And Fogarty ended up taking an uncontested mark. I think Sicily thought McAndrew, who was in front of Fogarty, was involved in the contest. It missed him altogether. Sicily didn't go with his direct opponent. And he's a beautiful drop punt kick at the ball. And that absolutely split the middle. So that's exactly what they needed.
0: 9-9 to 7-7. Adelaide with the first goal of the final term. 2 minutes and 38 seconds of playing time have elapsed. Back underway with McAndrew and Meek. McAndrew might have got first paw to it. Berry can't control it, but he lays a very good tackle on D'Ambrosio. No prior opportunity, says the umpire, and we'll have a throw up. Inside the centre square, a few metres closer to the Adelaide goal. So just starting to get a bit of momentum here, the Crows. Meek tries to spike a full. Berry was being held by Nash. And the umpire spotted it. So Berry, we think, is going to play the long game here. Drive it as deep as possible. It's a low ball to about 30 out from goal. Fogarty and Sisley both with the punch. Phil Thorpe, look away, hand by Saligo! And Saligo kicks the goal. And all of a sudden, it's a single deficit margin. Crows are back within 8 points with two goals in the space of 32 seconds of playing time. They're 8-7-55. Saligo with his first for the night. Hawthorn 9-9-63. And that's all on the Tyre Power scoreboard.
16: Riley Philthorpe hadn't had a score involvement till three-quarter time, not one. And he's had two, and then he comes straight off the ground after 3 minutes. Anyway, there's no point going on about it anymore. Why would he need a rest, Jim?
3: Especially he's just waited after the previous centre bounce and had a minute to rest.
16: He's just got into the game. He hasn't touched it all night. He's touched it, but he's had no influence. And now he's back off the ground after two goal assists.
18: The only two goals of the final term. And Berry gets lovely clean hands to Dawson, who moves through, kicks to Rochelle. He got thumped in the guts by Ryan. Play on the call over top Toby Murray. Slung as he handballed him forward. Rochelle tackled again by Ryan. Just got it back to Saligo. Threads the handball to the inside. Archie!
2: Got a post in his leg on the
19: screen. Hello.
0: Good. Doink.
2: It's 9-9-63. Now Adelaide have gone to Bruce.
16: This game has just swung on contested footy and it's 9-3 this quarter.
2: It's 8-8-56. Thank you.
16: Brother.
0: So the Hawks scrambling up towards centre wing. Ball ace in the way, but then he fell over. Lewis tackled front on by Michael Annie. Both players and the yellow Sharon over the line for a throw in. 7-point ball game, 9-9 to 8-8.
16: Mitch is getting edgy again, Beaver.
2: He's dirty.
0: Yeah, he's quite agitated, certainly at the front of his chair, not sitting back in any reclining-like pose. Is that McAndrew? I reckon he might have got a poke in the eye then. Meek picked it up, handled to D'Ambrosio. Now, Hawthorn player went to ground long before the ball had arrived. Adelaide not out of trouble yet. Couple of floaty handballs. Now, Kirkus did really well. Got a handball to Michael Annie. He was worried out of it, though. Accidentally socketed towards the line by Chollywood. And the ball is over the boundary line. 25 around from the Hawthorn goal. And this crowd now fully invested. Something to keep them warm. It's 9-9 to 8-8. Temperature hovering around about 5 degrees. And all of that is on the Tyre Power scoreboard. Or thermometer.
18: Bejewel it out again. McAndrew. Just forward, pull it up. Brilliantly tackled by Meek, but just got pulled the boot in the nick of time. Well handled by Cook at the outside of the boot. Check sides it back to the wing. Knocked away. Battle from Toby Murray. Over the top of the ball is Ward. Curtin. Picks it up and he's dragged in. He's there with a Tyre Power scoreboard. It's 9-9 to 8-8.
16: Beaver's bold predictions coming back into
20: straight back
16: into play here, Beef.
0: Thank you, Matthew.
2: Ball into Tyre Power and Moe. You go down that way to see Brendan and Jenny Chesson and their team.
16: Beaver said the margin would be 3 points again. Has been, what, the last three in Lonnie?
0: Correct, between these two sides.
2: So they're on the length on the kick. And right down there. It's a new one.
20: Attacks.
2: It's on the end again, though. It's been hot. Freezing tackle at best. Roll Jack Ginnivan. Getting a high tackle. That was the old style. Drop the shoulder.
16: He did that pretty well, Ginnivan. He knew what he was looking for there.
2: He's just largely got that out of his game, he's talked about, but maybe on a night when he's struggling for disposals, that's back to old habits. They die hard. This kick with Hawthorn lead cut to 7 points becomes rather large from 47 metres out, and it never looked like it was in the right trajectory towards goal, so he might go back in a bit frustrated.
16: He has changed his game a lot. but yeah, definitely looked for that one.
2: 9-10-64, place 8-8-56. 3RW Thursday night footy, and that is the Tyre Power scoreboard.
0: Two behinds tonight for Jack Ginnivan. Worrell goes long and strong. Butts falls over. Allows D'Ambrosio in at the back. Got a handball to Hardwick. Handball to Watson. Back to D'Ambrosio, whose flying shot at goal has just snuck in for a minor score. So Hawthorn's lead now 9 points. That means if Adelaide kick a goal, it'll only be 3 points.
3: Even
0: I can work that out.
3: Simple math, Bruce.
0: 9-11-65, Jim. 8-8-56. The Crows, Tyre Power scoreboard as Miller goes straight down the guts.
3: The Ducks are Froville.
2: It's had to go left, but he went down the middle. Over it is Nash, tapped forward by Dawson. Adelaide get it to the centre. Can they get it further than that? They can. Phil Thorpe, flashy hands. Fogarty, 60 out, not beyond him at all. Full stretch, Weddle. Oh,
3: brilliant. He's had about four tonight that he's saved on the line. Weddle.
2: That was even short of the line, wasn't it? By a couple of metres at the top of the goal square. How many metres is the goal square, Richo?
16: It used to be 10, now 10, 9.
3: It was 10 yards.
0: That was going through as well, wasn't it?
2: Yes, it's a great effort from Weddle. That with bound ball is Berry, tackled by McGuinness, very determined fashion, and they take the fight for the artificial turf. And the ink is all over Weddle from the goal square from his exploits down there.
3: He's checking it again.
0: Over his legs, his shorts, and his jumper.
2: Who's on the, who's on
0: his
2: the,
0: arm.
2: Who's rostered on to do the washing this week?
0: Meek and McAndrew go at it. Meek then follows up his work. It's a little handle to Cam McKenzie. Bumped as he kicked it, and it tumbled its way forward straight into the arms of Josh Worrell. Has had an interesting night, Lloydie's boy.
19: Move it on, play on.
0: He's called to play on as he's actually retreating. Eventually off a step, long down the line. Sicily was setting himself. Fogarty, that was a role reversal. Fogarty played the defender's role and smashed it out of bounds. So 8-point lead to the Hawks. I'm just seeing a Harvey Norman replay, how Fogarty could have lowered the eyes and gone short to Rochelle on the lead. Never seen a mistake made in hindsight, though. 12.55 remaining on the white glove mover clock. Hawthorn by 8 points.
2: Rucks with arms and legs all entangled. Losing balance, but not his composure. Newcombe got a handball to the outside. McKenzie, good little hand off to Nash. The Irishman rushes it onto the boot. Great contest in the air from McDonald versus Dan Curvis. Drips to the outside for the Crows. Led. Happy to let himself be tackled over by Ginnivan, who probably extended that tackle too long and risked getting up the free.
0: Update on the temperature for Lamaro's Hotel. Currently 5.4 degrees here in Launceston. Feels like 4.2.
2: Wee. Is that around the ground?
0: All over the ground. Okay. It's 5.4 at both ends and in the middle as well.
2: So, free kick picked out over Reeves.
19: On back on.
2: With the Hawks. Who lead 65-57. Whitelovemover.com.au time clock. All 29 remaining. An issue yet for the Crows. Up another from Reeves. There to be marked. Going through hard. Mitch Lewis put it to Michael Annie. Happy to be tackled to the ground by Moore. And the umpire will be forced to officiate here and come in and throw it back up into the cold night Tasmanian air.
0: McAndrew goes to ground, but he took it straight out of the ruck. Handballs to Cook, who tumbles a punt almost to centre wing. Fogarty and Sicily go. Sicily, like he might have gone high in the tackle. And then Sicily gets into a... Who is that that he's got
16: Sicily.
0: In there?
16: Sicily.
0: It was Peatling. Yeah.
16: It wasn't the initial one, so Sicily just lost his marbles there.
0: He has, and Adelaide are going to take advantage. This is the handball to Nan Curvis. Lovely kick out wide to Cook. Sicily's still entangled with a couple of Crows players, that is, behind the ball. Cook kicks to the hot spot. Rochelle, was that an arm chop? Neil Bullen, the little snap.
3: How's that not an arm chop or front on contact?
0: Probably both. Neil Bullen's attempt under duress slides through for a behind. 8-10-58 the Crows. 9-11-65 the Hawks. Tyre Power scoreboard. Still oodles of time remaining. 11:40 to be precise.
3: Jiffy and oodles. Jiffy
0: and
3: oodles.
0: And glistening.
3: And glistening.
2: And there's the kick from Impey out to the wing. Curtin. Oh. Gustavo couldn't quite take the mark.
16: Great tackle.
2: That was...
16: Now, let's see if they've got a tall down there now. Last entry, they went to Neil Bullen and Rochelle at the top of the goal square. Surely you need Phil Thorpe to be on the end of this.
2: He launches from 75. Phil Thorpe was contending with two Hawks. No one got a fist to it. McGuinness happy to walk it over with some help from the Cook tackle. Job done.
18: 9-11-65 plays 8-10-58. Tie power scoreboard. The tension. You can feel it right around Utah Stadium now. Certainly for Matthew Nixon, for Sam Mitchell. Two teams just inside the old eight at this stage. On the throw-in, Meek to the front. And Pete Link plays protector.
3: So the reason why Sicily lost the plot is Pete Link tried to milk the free kick, and he can't do that. And I think Sicily was saying, well, hang on, if you're going to have a go at my boy Ginnivan for milking the free kick, I'm going to square up here.
18: And you're the last bloke who should though.
0: 7 points, the Hawthorn lead, but the ball's at left half forward for the Crows, and Dawson runs onto it. Tumbles a punt towards goal. Mark almost taken there. Was that big Murray? Fogarty at ground level. Didn't really sort of want to get involved. Then he does, and he's tackled both front on by Sicily and from behind by D'Ambrosio. And umpire Meredith, after all of that, says, I will have it, gents, and he'll throw it up only about 12, 15 metres out from the Adelaide goal. A couple of metres in from the boundary line. Throws it up quickly. McAndrew swipes it down. McKenzie, or maybe even Ryan, socking it forward. Moore's got it. Big tackle by Curtin. No poor opportunity. You heard the call of mine. And the umpire will throw it up this time. 40 out from the Adelaide goal.
18: So it's wiped by McAndrew. Grabbed by Moore. And again, 15 metres on the kick, still at half back then. Good hands, D'Ambrosio. Slight fumble from McKenzie. Barely a legal disposal under the Dawson tackle, who now plays umpire himself. Like an aeroplane, says, how about holding the ball? And the umpire says, how about you shut up, but the boundary umpire can throw it in. Still 65 to 58. 7 point margin. We're creeping towards the midpoint of this final turn. Tense Thursday night in Tassie.
20: Holding Hawthorn.
16: That's two free kicks he's given away now, McAndrew, for holding. Needs to adjust.
3: Getting a bit tired, I think, too. Yeah. This is what I'm saying. You can get Thilthorpe up into the ruck for 3 or 4 minutes to get him going.
0: Feels like there's only a couple of goals left in this game.
16: I was just about to ask, how many goals left?
3: One.
0: Nine to eight. Well, if Adelaide kick it, then maybe the draw is on. Hawthorn by 7 points. D'Ambrosio, I think he was already out of bounds before he kicked it out of bounds on the full. Good mark by that gentleman who put down his glass of Shiraz and took a lovely mark.
16: He had his phone in his hand as well.
0: And spectacular stuff on the Harvey Norman replay. It's a boundary throw-in. That's 60 around from the Hawthorn goal. Just ticked past the halfway point of the term. 9.53 remaining. Hawthorn 9-11, Adelaide 8-10 on the tie-power scoreboard.
18: Hooked back into play, McAndrew fisted it away, grabbed by Neil Pullen, all at tight quarters. Nothing really doing of significance. D'Ambrosio in their match by Nan Curvis.
20: Thank you, he's coming straight up
18: for Hardwick now. He's got Butts alongside him. Ball lays. Next up on the line, and Lewis.
16: He's spot on, Jimmy. Fell over again there, McAndrew. He hasn't got many tickets left.
18: Has to go at it again. Pushed Reeves. Reeves still could not get a tap from McKenzie. Couldn't get a clean possession away. Neil Bullen fed a little better. Got it to Nan Curvis. That's what the Crows are at the moment. They're a little Nan Curvis. The ball goes to a stumbling Pete Ling. It was legged. If not, he ran out of gas as well. They turn it over to McKenzie. He's on top of it. Forward handball D'Ambrosio to wait it to Moore so he could get forward. Pumps the brakes. Turns right for quick. Going to land 35 out from goal. The lunging Lewis. Mark claimed by Laird, Jimmy's 20-metre kick man. Peatland saw out on the wing.
3: Oh, yeah. I reckon he's face planted here, Peatland. When he's tried to throw the handball over his head, and bang, he's hit his own face into the ground right on the honker.
0: Oh. There's a considerable amount of claret as well, which once the umpire, I think they have spotted it.
16: You shouldn't laugh. That would hurt.
18: He's Rudolph.
3: Yeah. On the cold night too. Right in the beak.
16: That'd be a chance to be broken, I reckon.
0: Yeah. A bit of a break here because it's happened, no pun intended, on the outer wing, and he's going to have to slowly jog off with.
3: And the only person you blame is yourself for it. Right in the hooter.
16: Gee, it's funny, a broken nose, and it's not yours.
3: Oh, yeah. The eyes well up on them.
16: Doink.
3: Yeah, doink. They do the really fast blink. Like, oh, it got me.
18: Low up, massively low one. Tap down from McAndrew, still 40 metres out from Hawthorn's goal. Who they keep holding the
3: guilty.
18: The umpire agrees.
16: Look who it was.
3: Yeah, he got tired, he fell over.
2: he can, but he's out of gas.
3: He's got to get in.
2: He can't even get off at the moment. He's got the wobbles.
0: Did he actually ever have possession?
2: Yeah, he belly flopped on it.
16: You can't fall on it, though. Yeah. That's just a tired man. As soon as you fall on it, you're in trouble.
2: I'm a bit with you, but the ball fell out, and the Hawthorn player just dived on top of it.
0: Correct.
2: This man...
16: Got to keep your feet, though.
2: Yeah. 101. Ned Reeves. 7 clearances himself tonight.
3: Good ruckman from a long way out.
2: Yeah.
3: What could go wrong?
16: I reckon he's reliable, Reevesy.
2: Oh, jeez.
16: Not backing there.
2: He's got a kick of 50 metres for a ruckman. Man, he's pulled the kick.
3: That was better than what I thought.
2: Swept it behind him. Missed by about 3.
16: Close to faith, Jim.
2: I did. 12-66 to 18-58. 3AW Thursday night footy. Matthew Richardson, Jimmy Bartel.
0: Rory Laird goes straight down the middle.
3: 30 metres.
0: Runs 10. He kicks about 45, to be fair. Yeah. Berry with the crumb. Half a throw to Keys. Tumbles at 4. No, his touch. Fogarty tried to claim the mark. Oh, does well on the ground. Little toe poke. Cook arrives on the scene. As
16: oh,
0: if
16: they're
0: he's
16: out.
0: Got, they're out the back here. Gee! Takes the mark. Sicily got sucked too far up the ground. And Calamacci, from the slightest of angles, only 15 metres out, is going to go back. Even with that damaged right thumb, it should be a bread and butter shot. Even with the ball, it's not a bread and butter shot.
3: His ball drop, he'll be nervous about here.
0: This to make it a 2-point ball game with still 7 minutes 20 remaining. He's on the runway and he makes no mistakes. Calamacci kicks his second, becomes the Crows' first multiple goal kicker of the night. And we are set up now for a grandstand finish. Tyre Power scoreboard. Adelaide 9-10-64. Hawthorn 9-12-66. And for the White Glove mover, 7-13 remaining. For Maccas, here's Richo and Jimbo.
16: Yeah, they just made something out of nothing there. Somehow got the ball forward, and Sicily just too assertive on Archie. Connor Nash has been down in the rooms, so he's got a bit of a problem as well.
2: 3-3 to 3 behinds in his final term.
16: Sorry, can Archie's got a plastic guard maybe under that tape too, so that does affect your ball drop.
0: The last thing you would have wanted then is lots of high fives.
16: Oh, no. Wowee, what a close one.
2: Back to 2 points under Bruce's margin. With 7-10 to go, Dawson's been inspirational down in the middle. He lags the kick short. Well handled by McKenzie. Just was to get away from Curtin. The desperate lunge has affected the kick. Standoff on the wing between Newball and D'Ambrosio. Miller is tackled high by Moore.
16: So who do you reckon's won the contested possession this quarter?
3: The Crows.
16: Yeah, by 9.
2: Quick handoff to the bouncing Dawson. Fed it to
3: He
2: got away from Wong.
16: Oh, the Wizard too.
2: The Wizard is onto it. Streaking through centre half forward. Fed it wide. Harvick for a fourth.
3: It's 3 points.
2: Flying snap of goal. Just by margin, it is a 3-point ball game. Who would have thought that?
16: I missed the Adelaide player, but Watson wanted the 1-2 there, and he made sure he got a block on after the first handball. Probably saved a goal.
0: Blow the siren.
2: 9-13-67 to 9-10-64. Tie pass score will call into Port Ferry. What a place.
3: Oh, great place.
2: To see Tom and Gemma and Vesky and their team.
0: Just down there the other week.
3: Punching pots.
0: For Warnable. Crows work it back to centre wing, but Ginnivan's in the way. High left foot kick back to centre half forward. They all wait for it to bounce, and eventually Butts is gang tackled.
16: Don't think I've ever been there, Port Ferry.
0: Oh, don't know what you're missing. Great part of the world. Be pretty cold down there tonight as well, I would imagine. From the restart, Newcomb. Umpire Howard.
4: Thank you. Lloyd, Riley, hold the meter.
2: This is coming in on the sound effects coming through. Richo's favourite ground.
0: So another throw up. Smash forward guy. Meek. Miller has got it. In two minds what to do with it. Eventually sinks the slipper. And Rochelle almost took the chest mark. It's still in the defensive 50 for the Crows. Neil Bullen to Rochelle. To Berry. All by hand. They might be out here. Little chip pass to Laird. He's going to kick to a one-on-one. Again, Sicily was caught in front of Archie, who did all the hard work. Then dropped the bar. Interesting tackle by Ginnivan on Keys. Almost a WWE move. And were they out of bounds, or was it going to be a throw-up? I think the former. And we'll have a throw in neutral territory on the outer side. Hawthorn cling to a 3-point lead, still with 5:45 remaining.
18: That's a good description, B. That is what they're doing at the moment. Newcombe, though, gets ball to Burke, can't get any distance on it. McKenzie punches out a handball to Ward, then to D'Ambrosio, who can sink the slipper into it to half forward. Ball lays, backing away.
0: Ball lays.
18: He's taking the free at right half back.
16: Next goal wins, yeah.
3: Sure.
18: Let's play that. Kicks the half forward. Fell a bit short. Bounce beautifully for Dilthorpe. Oh, Rochelle from outside 50. Not beyond him distance-wise, but it's going right across the face. And
16: not a bad result.
18: And went out of bounds.
16: That's a good result, because now you can lock it in and give yourself a couple of opportunities to get this winning goal, perhaps.
18: Still 5 minutes remaining. Storming finish.
16: Shelley
18: on the throw, reaching around this meet to ground Archie, and is sorted out by Sicily with a tackle. And it's 4:56 left to decide this one. Round 11, Utah Stadium on a freezing night in Launceston. Up again it goes. Tap from Philthorpe, picked up by Berry. Fires away, goal. Just a minor. Registers 11:65. Now they're creeping close to 9:13:67. It's a high power. 2-point ball game, Jim.
3: Just got the sense of something controversial to decide this game, doesn't it? Like a free kick or...
16: Guaranteed.
3: Yeah.
0: Let's hope they hear the siren. Battle. Runs 10. Kicks it 50. Oh, Curtin. Could have been an arm chop. Laird. His handball's pickpocketed by D'Ambrosio. Kicks to a one-on-one. From behind, Hardwick spoils Worrell. Was that an interesting night? Worrell recovers best. Handball to Neil Bullen. Kick the centre-half forward. It's all Hawthorn. And that is McKenzie, or is it Bodie Ryan?
3: Ryan.
0: That's Ryan. The lookalikes.
3: Saving.
5: Outside five. Outside five.
0: Dabs a little one sideways. And I think that's Amon away in the distance. Maybe D'Ambrosio. Kicks it, Philthorpe just plucks it like a basketball. Takes a one-hander. Defensive side of centre wing.
16: Taking some intercept marks here now, the Adelaide defence.
18: Down to four. He liked the look of a loose man in Neil Bullen at right half forward. And the Melbourne Premiership player kicks Adelaide. Rochelle with a leap. Matched by Weddle in the air. It's come off hands, I'm sure. And Adelaide.
3: Oh, they're picking him for his position.
0: So Amon actually punched it or flipped it, so he's classed that as a deliberate action as opposed to just flicking his hands.
18: Now it's Fogarty from the tightest of angles. A right footer. He's done it before against Hawthorn in Tasmania.
16: He's going left.
18: To kick a sealer. Can he do it again? He is going with a left foot snap. It is a snap of some difficulty and too much so for the left foot. He misses it skinny.
16: I reckon the guy that kicks it as well as he does drop punt, I'd back that in more than the left.
18: Yeah. So it's 9:12:66 to 9:13:67. Little by little by little. The Crows have closed, but still it's Hawthorn by one, hanging by a thread.
0: Yeah, which means the draw is well and truly on. Massive mark by Mitch Lewis from the long kick in by Sicily. That's a power bait.
3: A couple have gone down. They've ran into each other as they've gone away. Big Meeky.
0: Power Bay mark of the night. 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Lewis, he also kicks to a contest. Miller in front. Joel crashed the pack. D'Ambrosio out the side. That lovely left boot. Hardwick! Terrific grab. And Worrell again, just a slight misjudgment. And Blake Hardwick with a little bit of a limp. He could have kicked the hatful tonight. He's got 3 goals, 2 and 1 miss altogether.
16: Well done, Joel. Chol competed 2-on-1, brought it to a predictable spot. Worrell got caught out in front of Hardwick. That's a great contest, Marvi or Chol. He's been criticised in the past for that, not competing hard enough.
3: This would seal it if he kicks it.
0: 45-degree angle, and the kick needs to travel 35 metres at best. Hardwick kicks a goal. And he has been the difference. 4 goals, 2 for Blake Hardwick. In a 10-goal-9 game, there's still enough time for the Crows if they're good enough, but everything has to go right from here. 9:12:66 Adelaide, 10:13:73 Hawthorn, all on the tyre power scoreboard, 2:31 remaining. Thanks to our great friends at thewhiteglovemover.com.au. the best of the best, local, country, interstate, and they'll even make you bed. And on a night like this in Launceston, you'd hope it has an electric blanket to go with it.
16: So you can take that right back to Mitch Lewis, you know, on the kick-in. If you can take a contested mark in that situation, it got them territory, got them a chance to get it into their forward half. And Chol's contest, predictable
3: Ward's,
16: spot.
3: Ward's hands too.
16: Ward, yeah, it was just a great bit of play all round.
18: Crows have to go again, out of the middle though. The bounce favoured Newcombe. Clearing kick, 7-point lead to Hawthorn, and they have possession at half forward. The Wizard from 50 gives it everything. It's not going to be a goal, but it is a mark. Connor McDonald tracked it all the way, and he takes the mark in the pocket. And he will have a shot for goal to take it to 13 points.
3: Yeah. And take his 30.
18: Yep. About a minute 33, something like that.
16: See what Massimo's had a big quarter.
18: Dug in there, Connor McDonald. Thought it was all over before. That's how it is now, not necessarily because he's left it snap. This is that's a behind. So an opening for the Crows. Miller marches off, bounces it straight away. They trail by 8. He goes the shortest possible way. Look at the numbers in the middle. Phil Thorpe flew. Couldn't take the mark. Berry tapped it away to Laird.
0: Laird got it to Phil Thorpe. Back to Laird. Oh, he dropped the football, but he wasn't being tackled. Eventually recovered. Handball to ball ace. High ball out wide. 2-on-1.
6: Adelaide.
0: Oh, Adelaide free kick. Hawthorn at the 2-on-1. Weddle's given away a free kick.

0: 9-12-66, we're inside the final minute.
1: We are the last 45, in fact. Strofe back into play, outmarches Impey and takes an excellent mark. And the game is as good as over now. Adelaide have fallen short. Hawthorn 10-15-75. Can share this one around. They can share the jubilation between them because they have been able to withstand a very strong finish from the Adelaide Crows. Down to 20 seconds. Long on the kick. McAndrew can't drag the mark down. It's just been the smart, pretty smarts really in this last few minutes. Players like Watson, Moore, they knew exactly what to do and when to do it.
2: Watson's had 11 score involvements tonight.
1: Well, how many disposals?
3: End zone.
1: 12. Amazing. So almost every one of his touches ended up in a score, have been part of a scoring chain. Adelaide Crows have tried hard, but they have fallen short. Hawthorn wins. Another thriller in Launceston between Hawthorn and Adelaide. It was a match with split personalities. Adelaide dominated the first quarter, 4-2. The Hawks won the second and third, 5-1 and 2-1. And then the Crows came home hard, but they're inaccurate, 3-5-1-6. They have fallen short. The Hawks are back winners again after 3 weeks without a victory. 10-15-75 to 9-12-66. On a teeth-chattering night in Launceston, it's the Hawks that get home.

0: It's a costly night for Adelaide Crows, isn't it? They lose the game they could have won, and looks like they've lost Isaac Rankin for a few weeks as well. And Callum Archie, I suspect, might also spend some time on the sidelines, even though he did courageously come back and play out the game.
1: Yeah, so that was a good win in the end for the Hawks. Chichai Newcomb, he fought back hard in that second half. He had 10 clearances by the end of the game.
0: Really?
1: 9 in the second half. So, you know, he went in at halftime having an absolute stinker, and he's had a big part to say. So Massimo lifted in the last quarter. D'Ambrosio, he had 11 touches in the last quarter. And so they didn't have a player that, except for probably Hardwick and Watson, I reckon they were pretty good the whole night. The rest of the night it was a bit spluttering and contributions here and there. So to come away with that win, that's a big win. They needed that.
2: Yeah, and you know, no Rankin for the last quarter. When you know, you imagine him out there where they just need a bit of quality and a polish for the footy. And I think Adelaide had plenty of opportunities. They actually, you know, when they had the lead, and then when they were trying to get back into the game in the third quarter, where I think we kept commenting there was a number of senior players who just pressure and your skill execution under pressure and footy IQ sort of stuff let them down tonight, and that'd be difficult for Matthew Nix to assess the game, because how do you coach that? Because you don't want to overcoach it, but like you go, come on, like some of this stuff was around understanding the rules of the game on the goal line. They could have rushed the footy where they need to be for positioning. So they did a lot right, the Crows, but just didn't finish off their work, and
1: yeah,
2: it was just a bit messy on the end.
1: And I think at the end of the day, you know, 57 entries to 50, you look at the score involvements, 11 for Watson, 10 for Hardwick, and they were permanent forwards all night. You look at the other end, Fogarty had 6 score involvements. Sam Berry had the most with 7, a midfielder, so that none of their forwards really could get going tonight. And that's to your point, Jim. They went in so many times. I think it was 14, 13 in that third quarter, and could only score a couple of points. And that's cost them in the end, that third quarter. So in the end, pretty...

0: Flattering night by the Hawks, but they got there in the end with, you know, players contributing here and there. No one really for four quarters.
1: And those first two players you mentioned, Richo combined for six of Hawthorn's 10 goals. Blake Hardwick finished with four goals too. The only other multiple goal kicker for the Hawks, Nick Watson with two goals one. All three of his scores coming in the second term before he had to leave the field to be checked after an accidental head knock in a collision with Jordan Butt. So four to Hardwick, two to Watson, singles to Lewis, Moore, Meek and Chole. Well, for the Crows, just the one multiple goal kicker, Callum Archie, kicked two. His goal in the last quarter brought them within a few points. Singles to Rochelle, Dawson, Saligo, Taylor, Rankin, Fogarty, who finished with one goal, two, and Lachlan McAndrew.
0: It's maximum damage, isn't he, Watson? 12 touches, 11 scoring
2: points. I'm not sure that's happened before.
3: Yeah, he's by far and away, you know, all the champion data stats, they can find everything, but he's so far in front of second position as far as possessions leading to goals, scores, yeah. For the Hawks. It's, as you mentioned, we are in the era where you can knock up getting 40 and, you know, high 30s, but you get 20 of Watson. That's right.
0: Imagine when he starts getting 20 regularly, which he probably will do as his career moves forward. It's going to be pretty impossible to stop, really, isn't he?
1: 12th win in a row at UTAS Stadium for the Hawks.
0: That's why they don't want to leave there.
1: Yeah, well, I was going to say, aside from the financial benefits and what they do for the community, just the fortress it has become, and it has been for many years. There was a slight dip 4 or 5 years ago. They lost a few. But,
2: lost a quarter, did they?
1: Sorry, hello?
2: I said, did they lose a quarter a few years ago, did they?
1: And, yeah.
2: Yeah, okay. On the same wavelength as me there, clearly.
1: Well, they haven't lost there now since April 2023. 12 wins on the bounce, and they improve to 7-3-1 on Tony Leonard's live ladder, thanks to Maccas, after just the opening game of round 11. They've jumped up to third, and the Crows now coming into their mid-season bye, slip to 6-5. After the bye next week, they take on Geelong. They host Geelong at the Adelaide Oval on a Thursday night before playing the Bulldogs at Marvel.
2: That's a belter, isn't it?
1: On a Thursday night. Yeah, the Hawks also next week in action on a Thursday night playing the Saints at Marvel before taking on the Bulldogs at the MCG.
0: Just saw Sam Mitchell get over and embrace Blake Hardwick. Yeah. And, you know, that feels good for both guys. Hardwick's delivered.
2: Big move too, isn't it, for Sam Mitchell tonight?
0: Hardwick's delivered. His coach has shown some faith in him, moved him forward. No Jack Gunston. They needed a different look down there. And it's a bit of reward for Mitchell as well as a coach to do something like that and to have it win you the game, basically. If Hardwick's not down there, I don't think they'd probably win that game. So he's a coach that will throw the magnets around Jimmy, isn't he? During the week, even during the game, he will. Some coaches are loath to do it.
3: And I was impressed with Weddle's game. I think he's been off for a while.
2: He can settle down in defence, I think.
3: Yeah, I think, well, they played in the whole entire game pretty much in defence now. Yeah. Like, he might add a bounce here and two up the ground, but he looked sound and he saved Hawthorn a lot tonight. I think he had four goal line saves, which he managed to get the point. I reckon nearly every score review involved him getting back and his athleticism. He shortened the ground really quick for them. A couple of blistering runs from out of the back half, and I think six or seven spoils, you know, another three or four intercept marks. That was a pretty good game from Josh Weddle.
1: I think if it was the Fogarty shot,
3: yeah, that big thumping kick.
1: That's the go-ahead goal, isn't it? That puts the Crows, I think, in front if Fogarty kicks that. But he's got a
3: ball. But he also touched Fogarty's long bomb in the first quarter as well on the goal line. So
0: after Blakey, you know, you just said shortens the ground, and I think Nick Blakey's
3: the
0: best.
3: Oh, the Lizard does, yes.
0: Liz is the best in the... Who's next best? Weddle's not. He's nowhere near the Lizard, but he does do that thing. He creates something out of nothing like Blakey can.
2: He could do it. Maybe not as much as Blakey, but he's capable.
3: Yeah, the only difference there is kicking. Blakey's one of the best five kicks in the game.
0: His touch and his vision. How important is that type of player, though, for a team? Not many teams have got him.
3: Yeah, especially when you're under siege, too. Like, if you've been caught in your back half and you've just got someone who can clear the contest 10 metres and drive it, it flips the field on its head.
1: So we're heading into the winning rooms for Tobin Brothers Funerals, celebrating lives. Thanks to James McLeod and all the team at Tobin Brothers Funerals, great supporters of 3RW footy, and the rooms are absolutely packed with family and friends and well wishers. And the Hawks are going to circle up fairly quickly. We've got a 3RW microphone right next to the huddle as the debutante in Nan, also Bodie Ryan,

0: Yes, Cam Nan and Bodie Ryan get the obligatory drenching. That's all you need after playing footy in about 4 degree temperatures. And then a fairly boisterous song for the Hawks as they get over the top of the Crows by 9 points, 10-15, 75 to 9-12, 66. That final score on the Tyre Power scoreboard. Jarman Impey is going to join us from the winner's rooms. Thanks to Tobin Brothers Funeral Celebrating Lives in a couple of moments' time. Maybe give us a few more key numbers. Thanks to Lamaro's Hotel. Maybe some team stats or individual stats, whichever way, whatever floats your boat, Richo, before we get back into the Hawthorn rooms.
1: All right, I'll give you some individual stats for both teams. So leading possession winners for the Hawks were Josh Ward with 24, Cam McKenzie with 24, Massimo D'Ambrosio. He had 22 in the end, but 11 of those were in the last quarter. So he really got involved when he needed to. Ended up with nearly 600 metres game, 15 handball receives, 4 goals to Blake Hardwick, 14 disposals, 6 marks, 10 score involvements, and I've mentioned the Wizard a few times now, 12 touches, 2 goals, 11 score involvements. Berry had 27 for the Adelaide Crows, but their leading possession winner again was Wayne Miller, who's having an unbelievable year. 32 disposals, 768 metres gained. He had 4 clearances as well. 5 score involvements from half-back. Worrell, geez, I didn't realise he snuck up with 28 as well, Beaver.
0: Yeah, we'll come back, Richo, for some more numbers shortly, because Jarman Impey has been good enough to join us. He is there. He's ready to go, Jarman Impey, in the Hawthorn rooms. I guess the first and most obvious question, Jarman, as you join us, have you started to thaw out yet?
2: Yeah, it's always good winning in these colours, and being down here in Tassie, I tell you what, she was a bit fresh out there, so I'm glad we got the four points and we're back in the winner's circle.
3: Jars, Jimmy Bartel here. Well done on the win and your own form. The first quarter, you guys just look a little bit flat coming out of the gates. We saw some great footage of Sam Mitchell addressing the group. But why were you guys off in the first 10 minutes of the game?
2: Great question. I think our energy has lacked just a tiny bit, maybe a little bit of second guessing. So we just wanted to go out there and play with our flair and our best. And I thought we were able to, you know, get back momentum and able to play our way. So proud of the boys, and that's something that we're working on.
3: We really like Josh Weddle's game. He looks settled in defence, and I think about 4 times he saved goals on the goal line. That's probably been his best game for the year, and looks really comfortable back in the back six with yourself.
2: Yeah, we absolutely love Weddle. He's an absolute star. And yeah, he seemed really settled down back. Clearly, he's a gun. He can play anywhere on the football field. It was nice having Blake Hardwick up forward. Therefore, we had Weddle down back. And yeah, he was enormous and a couple of goal-saving moments. And clearly, he's got a big tank. He's a good size. He can intercept mark. He can run. He can carry. And clearly, he can play on small or tall.
1: Hey, Jarman, you just mentioned him, Blake Hardwick. What a great night that is for him. And he obviously was set a challenge by Mitch during the week. I'm assuming with Gunston out, he just wanted a different look down there. But to be able to go forward and influence like he has and be a match winner tonight, it says a lot about how he prepares himself mentally for a game.
2: 1,000%. In these four walls, Blake Hardwick is an amazing player. Very underrated, we feel. Clearly, he's a brick down back, and he gets the job done most weeks on the best small forward. And as I said before, with Weddle and Bodie Ryan playing, you know, more that defensive role, it allowed Blake Hardwick to play forward. He can play either end of the ground. And from a coach's perspective, we'd like 2 Blake Hardwicks, 1 back and 1 forward. So it was good that he can get on the end of a few tonight because he's a star.
1: Also says a lot about Jai Newcombe at halftime. He heavy tag and he just couldn't get his hands on it. I reckon it's as quiet a half as I've seen from him nearly since he came into the game. 5 disposals and 1 clearance at half time. He has 9 clearances in the second half. That says a lot about him too, doesn't it?
2: Well, that's exactly right. Our numbers don't lie there. And he's a big character, a strong performer. And, he's a great leader, clearly. He's our captain, one of our captains. And he leads from the front. He's an absolute beast, a contest player. And we absolutely love him around the ball with his ability to win, ground ball and contest and clearance. So that's what great leaders do. They find a way even when it gets tough, and that's what he's able to do that second half.
3: Hey, Charles, talk to us about Sir Doug Nicholls' rounds to you. Like, we noticed, yep, like the jumpers look absolutely spectacular. We might need to pinch a couple here at 3AW. But what does it mean to you? Because I've heard you talk with enormous pride, especially when this time of year comes around.
2: Yeah, I was saying to Eddie Betts, it's just something in the round, in the air, when it's Sir Doug Nicholls' round. It just means a lot to our people, our culture, representing Mob. And you touched on the Guernseys. The, yeah, Guernseys are absolutely amazing. We love seeing the Guernseys each and every round, and you know, the new designs that come out every year. So it's absolute pleasure. It's always a pleasure to wear the brown and gold, but yeah, especially on Sir Doug Nicholls' round.
1: Hey, Jazz, who designed this year's jumper, and what's it all about this year?
2: Yeah, Carl Amon, where his Mob's from, up in Queensland there. And yeah, it's a hawk clearly, but it's over the sea, and the where the sea meets the land. And it's a great story, so please look into it. It's fantastic, and Carl's done a great job in designing this year's Indigenous Guernsey.
0: Yeah, and it's Quandamooga artist Delveen Cockatoo Collins, who such a famous name in football as well, Cockatoo Collins. Jarman, thanks for joining us tonight. Go and get warm. It's a very, very cold night in Launceston, but well played, and enjoy the weekend off, and look forward to the big one against the Saints next Thursday night.
2: Good chatting. Thanks for having me.
0: Jarman Ippi joining us in the Hawthorn Rooms after they hung on to win by 9 points over the Adelaide Crows in frigid conditions at UTAS Stadium, 10-15-75 to 9-12-66. It really is a spectacular jumper.
1: It is. I'm just looking at it now. I reckon the Hawks, a lot of kids are going to want to get their hands on that Indigenous jumper.
3: The long
1: Carl
3: sleeve Lohman. One looks good. Some jumpers, once they move to the sleeves, you lose a bit. It actually looks really great in the long sleeve.
0: A little more information on it before we take a break. The lines are open as well. Love to hear from Hawthorn supporters tonight. Back on the winners list after two losses in a row after that draw against Collingwood. 133-693 is the number to ring. Thanks to Nick Theodosi, Prestige Cars. 133-693, named from bush to beach. The Hawthorn jumper captures North Stradbroke Island's meeting of land and sea. The story of the Guernsey is centred around the Osprey, otherwise known as the Seahawk, which symbolises vision, agility and precision, qualities shared by AFL players, netting patterns, and they're more obvious on the long sleeve jumper, aren't they? Reflect traditional fishing practices, while the garment's earthy browns and golds were captured from the rocky terrain of the island, and the vibrant yellow tones in the jumper embody Hawks' pride. That's the official explanation of Hawthorn's Indigenous jumper of 2026. We will take a break. 133-693 if you want to be a part of the conversation over the next 32 minutes leading up to 11 o'clock ahead of Footy Nightline with yours truly and Troy Zantuck. 133-693. Anything you wish to discuss with Jimmy and Richo. Hawthorn by 9 points to kick off round 11 on a very cold Thursday night in Launceston. For Macca's, 3AW is football.
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0: 28 minutes to 11, that's on the white glove mover clock. Very cold night in Launceston. Hawthorn have pocketed the four premiership points, 10-15-75 to the Adelaide Crows. 9-12-66, that is the final score on the Tyre Power scoreboard. Shortly, the Milwaukee heavy-duty play of the day, and there's plenty of heavy-duty play tonight in very difficult conditions. And tonight's best caller, they'll receive a $100 gift card thanks to Harvey Norman, as judged by judges Richardson and Bartel. Australian May week ends Monday at Harvey Norman. 133-693, the Nick Theodosi Prestige Car open line. Blair has the new ball on this Thursday evening. G'day, Blair.
14: Hey, mate. How you going?
0: Well.
14: Yeah, good. I just want to, we've got Jack Gunson who's out, and our forward line seems to be struggling at the moment. Do you think we should be targeting, a new forward? It's all focus. Marvio George seems to be missing a
0: Blair,
14: lot.
0: Blair, sorry, mate. We'll jump in. We'll just put you back to the studio and we'll get you back on because, my apologies, James Peatling has just made himself available in the Adelaide Crows rooms, which is very fortuitous. So we'll come back to our callers shortly on the Nick Theodosi Prestige Car open line. James, welcome to 3AW Football. Matthew Richardson, Jimmy Bartel, Anthony Hudson and Bruce Eva with you. Tough night at the office in very tough conditions.
15: Yeah, it was. We expected it, and we got it.
3: James, Jimmy Bartel here, mate. Bad luck about the loss, but pretty brave effort from yourself. But the job on Jai Newcomb, you kept him under wraps for most of the night. That's a big task trying to hold the Hawks skipper.
15: Yeah, he's sort of had a bit of a role to go to him around stoppage and sort of nullify his impact because he's a very strong player at stoppage. And sort of thought I did that for periods of the game, but it wasn't enough to get us over the line. He's a really good player, so we had to show him the respect.
3: You guys started the game really well. What did the Hawks do against you to turn the tide back their way pretty much in the second quarter?
15: Yeah, we probably just didn't use the ball well in that second quarter and went away from what we did well in that first quarter. I think we were hunting after loose balls in that first quarter and just really ferocious with our press. And, we probably just went away from that in the second.
1: The game did swing on those contested possessions and ball gets, the loose ball gets. You had a big win there first, second they did, and then you got back on top in the third. But you just weren't able to connect up inside 50 in the third, which probably at the end of the day has really cost you, just that inside 50 connection in that third quarter.
15: Yeah, definitely. I think for most of the day, I think we sort of struggled to give our forwards a good use going inside 50 or just in general with our ball use there. And we'll look at it, and the bye's a good chance to reset and sort of work on those things. So yeah, we'll get to work on them.
1: Just on an individual point of view, Wayne Malira again tonight. He's had nearly 800 metres gained and 32 disposals. He's having an incredible year for you.
15: Yeah, Junior, he's always had the ability to do this, and I think probably the best thing for him, he's had a clean run with his body. We've always known he can do it, and I can't be more happy to see him going as well as he is. And he provides a lot for us back there, and I think he's got attributes to be a very good player for a long time.
3: James, it's not panic stations by all means. You mentioned the bye. What's the big focus? Like, what's not quite going the way you guys hoped that was going last season? Is it something to do with the ball movement, you know, coming out of your back half? Is it just personnel with injuries? Is it just guys are just not connecting? Like, can you put your finger on anything?
15: I think in the last couple of weeks we've probably moved the ball better, which is probably in the first few weeks of the year we struggled with. So I think that's we turned a corner with that, and we've sort of shown a bit of a different brand, I'd say, but more of a brand we played last year, which has been a lot more exciting for us to play. And we're loving it.
1: What about Isaac Rankin? He didn't come back on after halfway in that third quarter. It looked like maybe a little calf issue. Do you have any mail on him, mate? How's he feeling, and any word on where he may be at?
15: Not too sure. He was in good spirits on the bench, so we'll see how it is. I think, it is a little calf, but I'm not too sure of the extent of it. But, probably comes at a good time with the bye, so he can rest it up, and hopefully we don't miss him for too long.
0: James, thanks for joining us. Enjoy the week off. Huge one on the other side of the bye, hosting the Cats at the Adelaide Oval on a Thursday night. Enjoy the break and go well in the second half of the year.
15: Lovely. Thanks for having me, boys.
0: James Peatling joining us in the Adelaide rooms. The Crows going down by 9 points tonight, 9-12 to Hawthorn, 10-15. Let's get back to our callers on the Nick Theodosi Prestige Car open line, 133-693.
3: Just before you do, it was at Blair who was on before. Just looking for a Hawks forward, Richo. They've got a few different tall options. They haven't been able to settle on... Well, Mitch Lewis looks like he's settled, and he plays probably a higher role, the old centre forward, if you want to put it somewhere. They like Wenchel's back in the side. Is there opportunity for another one, or just keep waiting until Gunston's back?
1: Oh, I just think it's definitely Lewis. He's had a pretty good year. But if they could get him just to hit the scoreboard a little bit more, he's a beautiful kick. He doesn't need a lot of shots at goal, so try and get the ball into him a bit more. I thought Chol was okay tonight. He kicked a nice goal. He competed quite well. But Gunston's the man.
16: Got a kick called Schubert that we saw a little bit of in the pre-season.
3: Schubert's got some talent.
16: He's got some
3: first
16: talent.
3: Year player.
16: Yeah.
3: So, and Dick, if he gets going again.
1: Yep. And I know he was probably looking with an eye to the future. And Jack Gunston, I know he's had an unbelievable last 35, 40 games. But, you know, they're going to have to look probably this time next year. You'd probably be looking ahead and going, there won't be Gunston there. So they're going to have to find someone else then.
16: Gunston's only, how old is
1: 34.
16: He? 34.
1: Yeah.
16: Yeah. So
1: 35 next year. And that you can't look too far ahead at that age because you can hit the wall pretty quickly. At the moment, he shows no signs of it, but he has got an injury at the moment.
16: Yep.
1: And his movement, if you just go and isolate your eyes on him at a game, his movement makes the whole thing gel together. It makes other players move. It creates space for other players. Oh, he's the P down there at the moment.
0: That's the answer to your question, Blair. Came in two parts with a James Peatling interview in the middle. Thanks for your call. 133-693 on the Nick Theodosi Prestige Car open line at 21 minutes to 11. Pete, good evening to you. Welcome to 3RW Football.
17: Yeah, thank you, guys. Great call. One observation and one question from me. The observation being last 2 weeks and tonight, I think Hawthorn will likely win, but the last 3 weeks, they were reminiscent of Carlton pre-last week where they don't show up in the last quarter. Hawthorn, if you look at tonight, Adelaide came in, kicked two goals in like a matter of minutes, and Hawthorn were like standing still. Again, in the 2 weeks previously with a loss, it's like they didn't show up at all. So that's the observation. The question, Who was keeping stats on Richo tonight when he made mention of his belief that the goal square was 10 metres? I counted about 12 or 13 times where he mentioned that. Is anyone keeping stats on that one? I'm not quite sure.
3: Yeah, Peter, it got a little bit confused. It's 10 yards. It's not
1: yeah,
3: 10 metres.
1: Yeah, but I don't care, Jim. I'm 51. I've played football from, what, grade 2 or 3? I think we started playing footy. My understanding since then is that it's been 10 metres. So it's taken me 44 years to realise that it's 9 metres. 44 years.
3: Yeah, it's the old 10-yard square, which is 9.142
1: yards. I get that. That makes sense to me now, but it just – I've only lived in the time of metres and kilometres, not yards. So,
16: but you're an old-fashioned guy, Richard.
3: You are. You are,
16: old-fashioned values.
1: It's good to learn something new. Mm. I've learnt something new today.
16: If you're not learning, what's the saying,
1: That's
16: Gary?
1: Right. You're not living.
16: Something like that.
0: Pete, so any observation or response to Pete, his initial
3: about
0: comment
3: stopping about Carlton?
0: Stopping.
3: Well, they haven't played consistently four quarters for a while, and Sam Mitchell has alluded to that, and you can hear his frustration in press conferences. But the nature of the season, and Hutto, you and I seem to be venturing into this topic almost nearly each post game on a Thursday, that teams will ebb and flow because of the length of the season, almost deliberately to a point. With their selections, who they rest, who they keep in and out, 5 and 6 day breaks. Even Fags highlighted that Brisbane 4 weeks in a row that they have actually worked their way back. They went from a Sunday game into a Saturday game into a Friday game into a Thursday game. So you're going to see huge fluctuations throughout the season.
0: Pete, thanks for your call. Let's go to another Peter. Good evening.
18: Oi. Guys, good evening. Great call. Just, I'm very curious to the fact that you were saying that Adelaide had the upper hand in the first quarter and Hawthorn came back and ended up winning the match.
3: Yep.
18: Which was very good, but when you listen to the radio, it's very hard to visualise what's going on. And just one hack to you guys. Tell me how many times, Richard, when your girls play soccer coming into this winter season, how many times do you think they're going to say, Dad, it's too cold for us to play soccer, let's go home? Because all I heard tonight was all you guys saying, it's too cold, it's too cold, it's too cold, it's too cold. You sound like my missus, man. Yeah. My missus does not let us play soccer. We used to run outside the house with my daughter to go to a match if it's pissing down raining.
1: Well, I know where you're at, Pete, because with three girls, when it gets cold, it's hard to get outside and get them motivated to go and do Auskick or soccer. So I'm with you, mate. I know where you're at. It's hard to get them out.
16: I'm actually with you, too. I thought the other three guys here were whinging about the cold for a fair bit of the time tonight, but I didn't mind it.
0: We're just passing on the information what the temperature was.
16: Yeah, it is a bit of a factor in the game. Ball doesn't travel as far.
1: No, it doesn't. True. Dense air.
16: Yeah. Certainly affected me today.
1: That was the call of the night, by the way, from you, Jim.
16: Got it through.
1: Because the air was thick and dense.
16: Yeah. We'll have more great words for you in just a jiffy.
0: Peter, thanks for your call. Before we take a break, we've still got oodles of time between now and 11 o'clock. Cameron, good evening.
16: Cameron.
19: Hello, everyone. Oh, wow. To go from chocolates to bored lolly is an understatement tonight. We came back in the second quarter, us being Hawthorn. They managed to keep momentum up. We can't keep going missing in the second half. We got a long way to go to keep on touch with the top 10. Looks like it's back to basics. Some shots in front of goal need work. I'm happy to take the 4 points and get back in the winners' list. Hardwick, Watson were good. Ward, McKenzie, and Pooh were good too. On to the Saints next week, fellas. What do you reckon?
1: Who's more important, Cameron? Barras or Gunston?
19: Ooh, I'd probably say... I'd probably go Barras because of his defence and the way he keeps the monsters away. Then I'd have to say Gunston because he's got that silky foot of his that gets his goals every match he's in.
16: It's a great question. I would think in the short term it's Gunston, but maybe over the year it's Barras.
1: Finals, you can just see him behind the footy when it's long and high. He's hard to get past. Yeah. He just reads it so well.
16: One of your better questions.
1: He's a goalkeeper. Matthew. Yeah.
0: Who would you go?
16: Not a dense question, I wouldn't think.
1: It's not a dense, thick question, no. Is it? No.
0: Good on you, Cam. Thanks for your call. We need to take a break. It's bang on a quarter to 11 on the White Glove Mover clock. Plenty to get through on the other side of this. The
16: injury. We're back in a jiffy.
0: We will be back in a jiffy. The injury report with thanks
16: turn your mic on.
0: To DP, the Milwaukee
1: jiffy,
0: heavy duty.
1: On the beers now, down in Lonnie.
0: It's all starting to unravel. Who's doing the votes tonight?
16: Starting to.
0: For Rare Thursday night.
1: Yeah, Jim handed them over.
0: Okay.
1: Yeah.
0: And more of your calls, 133-693.
16: Is it 49 line straight after the break?
0: No, it's not. Not until after the 11 o'clock bulletin.
16: Right.
0: What do you think the theme is tonight? Well, it's a fairly obvious one tonight. We're celebrating number 10.
1: Number 10? Oh, Pendles, yeah.
16: I thought it might be for how long big the goal square is.
1: Sheets? You're going to talk about Kevin Sheedy?
0: Well, you can ring in as
16: Mark Woolnough?
0: Matthew from...
16: And his dad, Mike.
0: Correct.
16: Do you know Mike Woolnough, the VB ad, when you're down in a mine or painting a sign? It's Mike Woolnough, the former Geelong player.
0: Are you serious?
16: Yeah, there you go.
0: Wow. You do learn something every year.
1: You do. Who's the most famous number 10 in the history of the game?
0: Well, it was a fairly obvious one.
16: Lionel Messi.
1: Who?
0: A guy called John Coleman.
1: Oh, yeah. Coleman. I didn't know he was 10.
0: Well, you keep learning tonight, Richard, don't you? Yeah.
16: What about famous cameos in ads then?
20: Great. That's a good one.
16: You going to do that one
0: wasn't
16: night?
0: Wasn't Jimmy Plunkett, wasn't he?
16: It was the Sorbent.
20: Yeah, Mr. Walker.
16: I thought he was
20: wasn't he also the Sorbent?
16: No, he was the Mr. Walker.
0: He was the fly spray rather than the toilet paper.
16: That was a dog.
20: No.
0: It's 14 minutes to 11, and we do need to take a break for Maccas. This is 3RW General Knowledge and Trivia.
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0: Yes, you certainly are. Thank you, Craig Willis, at 10 minutes to 11 on this very cold Thursday night in Launceston. Hawthorn by 9 points. 10-15-75 to
16: Stop
0: Adelaide.
16: Stop banging on about the weather,
0: yeah,
16: Bruce.
0: Come on. 9-12-66. Just feeding the listeners with
16: quite
0: information.
16: Warm in this commentary box.
0: Well, it is. It is. That's why I wore flip-flops tonight. The Milwaukee heavy-duty play of the night. If you're a tradie, you just can't beat Milwaukee Tools. They are forever for the job sites and forever for the trade. Judges Richardson and Bartell with the Milwaukee Heavy Duty Play of the Night.
16: Yeah, it was clearly when the Wizard Watson went back with the flight, but come flying in the other direction. He did his best actually to try and avoid the contact. He could have steamrolled him. I reckon back in the old days they would have driven right through Nick Watson. Luckily, the side of Butts didn't collect him in the head, but his head did bounce on the ground a number of times. He got taken off for a HIA assessment.
0: Came back. You agree with that, Richo?
1: Yeah, gutsy by the Wizard, but also smart.
16: Gutsy, but
20: you agree.
16: You got another one, Dad?
0: Well, Richo's just going to exit stage left now, and the jostling begins with him and Lloydie and Shorey because it is time for the Deep Heat injury report. Ice gel now available in extra strength.
16: I've got some of that.
1: That's not the magic spray.
16: No, you can even get it like a roll-on, which is nice.
1: Oh, really?
16: Yeah.
1: A roll-on. I need it for my back right now. Yeah, my back's starting to play up.
16: Cactus.
0: We haven't got the guttural deep heat in the extended route. I know Antonio the cat will put it in here. 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
5: Deep heat. Deep heat.
6: Well done, Matthew.
5: Deep heat.
16: The well Lordy's, done, Lordy's the well done Matthew on yours is so good. Is that, who's that, Caro?
0: It's Caro.
16: Yeah.
0: Who's that?
16: Hutto's been sledged.
0: So on a serious note, Isaac Rankin finished the game on the bench after injuring his right calf during the third quarter. The Crows do have the bye, but 14-day break now. What have you spent?
1: That is the mayor of Launceston, believe it or not, Matthew Garwood.
0: Matthew Garwood.
1: Yeah.
16: With the big stickers up his neck.
1: Yeah, he's a good man. Very good man. Great singer, actually. He was on one of those Australia-wide talent shows like Idol or whatever they are.
16: Yeah, or The Voice.
1: Yeah, one of those, yeah.
0: We'll continue with the deep
16: red faces
0: injury report.
1: Who else was injured, Beef?
0: The Crows have just reported, in fact, that he suffered a suspected calf strain assessment upon return to Adelaide. As we said, they do have the bye next week, so 14-day break. But Isaac Rankin took no further part in the game.
16: Who do they play after the bye again, Beef?
0: At Geelong at the Adelaide Oval on
16: Thursday
0: night.
16: Probably rested for at least a couple of weeks then, shouldn't he, I would have thought.
0: No barracking in the box, Hutto. Callum Archie also injured his right thumb. That was just before half-time. He continued to play at the game. He kicked his second goal in the final quarter. His injury also requires further assessment. Nick Watson obviously passed his HIA after that head knock that the gents have been talking about with that collision with Jordan Butts. And James Peatling... Well, that's what we didn't ask James Peatling about his hooter.
16: He didn't really sound in the mood for some levity.
0: Yeah, with his
16: honker.
0: He got a cut nose.
16: Doink.
0: Yep. After he face planted.
1: James was just ticking a box that he had to tick.
16: He was. Yeah, he was.
0: Thanks, Rex. Okay, now we're going to take a break. On the other side of the break, Richo's votes and Hutto's Star 21 Goal of the Night.
16: Are you saying it wasn't an award winning
1: No, he didn't really want to be doing it, Hutto.
16: I'm here, but I'm not here.
0: 6 minutes to 11 for Maccas. 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
23: G'day, Ross Stevenson here. 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
0: Frank, a lovely weighted pass to the skipper of Dawson Marks, and he lets fly, and he absolutely hammers it. What a goal from Jordan Dawson.
27: We keep you connected.
16: Cheers from tonight.
0: Yeah, we're charging now, Hunter. That's two in a row, I think.
16: Yeah, well done.
0: Okay, that was the Star 21
16: 8-2.
0: Goal of the night. 20 years of keeping you connected. Time for the votes as we creep our way up towards 2 minutes to 11. Richo, how did you see it tonight?
1: I've given one vote to Jarman Empey. Geez, just a rock-solid player now for the Hawthorn Footy Club down back. 21 disposals, but on a night where you just want territory and get it out of your area, he does that, 780 metres gained. Jordan Dawson, I gave him 2, just does what he does week after week, had the most contested possessions on the ground with 12, kicked a goal, inside 50s, 4 clearances, 28 touches. I gave 3 to the wizard Nick Watson, 12 touches, 11 score involvements. We spoke about him after the game. Maximum damage footballer, Nick the Wizard Watson. 4 to Wayne Millara, 32 disposals and 780 metres. He's having an All-Australian type year. And the swing man, Blake Hardwick, most dangerous forward on the ground, 4 goals, could have kicked 6, had a couple of shots he could have kicked and one that didn't register. So he was the match winner in the end, kicked goals early and then kicked that late goal to seal it. I gave 5 to Blake Hardwick.
0: Great to see you on a Thursday night, Richo.
1: Good to see you. I'm back next week too, Thursday.
0: I'm having
16: Can't
0: the night
16: wait to
0: off.
16: See you, Bruce.
1: What? See you, Bruce.
28: Bruce.
0: Jimmy, I'll see you tomorrow night at the MCG. Dreamtime at the G tomorrow
3: can't
0: night
3: wait.
0: After sports today.
3: Richo's mob. It's going to be
1: the
3: a belter.
1: Mid-season draft cup.
3: Yeah.
0: And coming up after the 11 o'clock news, we're celebrating number 10. Of course we are this weekend. Footy Nightline.
16: Johnny Mossop.
0: Yes. Kicked 7 in a qualifying final in 1981. For Maccas, 3RW is football.
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14: Good evening, I'm Jamel Wills. 11 Australians taken into custody on an aid mission in Gaza are expected to soon be released. Gabrielle Hodson reports.
15: The group of 11 Australian citizens taken into custody by Israeli authorities on Monday say they were part of the global SAMUD flotilla aid mission to Gaza. The group calls itself a civilian-led international initiative bringing together activists, medical professionals and humanitarian advocates. The Australians are being taken by bus to an airport in southern Israel, where they'll reportedly board flights to Istanbul. It's hoped that at the airport, the group will be able to contact loved ones and consular officials for the first time. Parents say they've had no updates after 3 days in custody. Gabrielle Hodson reporting.
14: Three people have been charged with murder after a man died in a fall in Sydney's northwest. Police called to Castle Hill on Sunday found a seriously injured man in a garden outside a unit block. The 44-year-old could not be revived. A 30-year-old man, 38-year-old man and a 34-year-old woman are due to face court tomorrow. The federal government is blaming the war in the Middle East for the loss of 19,000 jobs in the past month. Australia's unemployment rate has climbed to 4.5%, well above market expectations. Jobs were lost across most states. Unemployment was steady in Victoria and down slightly in Western Australia. Employment Minister Amanda Rishworth says the economy, however, remains resilient.
17: Our government is working very hard to make sure that we're supporting Australians, but it'd be wrong to suggest we were immune from what is a global conflict having a global impact across economies right around the world.
14: One Nation believes the federal government should become a partner in oil and gas projects around the country. The Minor Party is calling for current tax arrangements to be replaced with a flat 10% levy on exports. One Nation leader Pauline Hanson says the policy would contribute up to $13 billion to budget coffers. She's told an energy conference in Adelaide it's a fairer system.
18: This will give the Australian people a consistent tax take, help preserve the industry's social licence and provide industry with predictable costs based on production. This change will only apply to prospective projects.
14: The Queensland Sports Minister Tim Mander has stood down from cabinet duties with electoral authorities referring him to federal police. He's accused of falsely enrolling to vote at a staffer's home while living elsewhere. And a suspected meteor has been seen above Sydney tonight. Dashcam footage appears to show it hurtling through the air before burning up in an orange explosion. People also claim to have seen it from the south coast, Bathurst and Dubbo. In finance, one Australian dollar buying around 71 US cents.
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14: Round 11 of the AFL has kicked off with Hawthorn beating the Crows 75-66 in Launceston.
19: The Crows have tried hard, but they have fallen short. Hawthorn wins.
14: The Raiders have suffered a 30-22 loss to the Dolphins in Canberra. The Raiders' Joseph Tarpanay says it was a frustrating loss.
28: We've got players out, they've got players out, so it was a scrappy game, but yeah, we need to put some winning performances together to give them the aid and give us a chance at finals footy.
14: Western Force utility back Kirtley Beal is set to play his 186th Super Rugby game at home this weekend.
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14: Partly cloudy overnight, getting down to 6 degrees. A partly cloudy day tomorrow with patchy morning fog and a top of around 17. Looking further ahead, Saturday mostly sunny, 19. Sunday a shower or two, 19. Showers on Monday with a top of 17. A shower or two forecast for Tuesday and Wednesday. On the bays, south to southwesterly winds around 10 knots and seas below half a metre.
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0: Thank you, Craig Willis. Good evening, everyone. And we roll into another Thursday night edition of Footy Nightline. Troy Zantac and Bruce Eber with you for the next 53 minutes. It's 7 past 11 in Melbourne, 7 past 9 in Perth. Thanks for your company. And there really, Zanners, is only one topic to discuss tonight. We have a different theme every week. Those new to late night radio, Footy Nightline for Tobin Brothers Funeral, celebrating lives. Different topic every week, and there was really only one that we could go with this week, and it is
26: the great number 10s. Great to be here too, Bruce, and to all the football brainiacs. Oh, get those thinking caps on, because the number 10 show is on its way.
0: It sure is, and the reason, obviously, is because Scott Pendlebury will break the league games record on Saturday in the twilight encounter against West Coast. Game number 433, but he didn't wear number 10 in his first season.
26: He didn't, Bruce. He, we might put it out to the listeners. What number did Scott Pendlebury wear in his first year, and who wore number 10 prior to Pendle's taking it over?
0: That's a very, and this is separate to your Zanna Zinger, and remembering tonight's best caller between now and midnight, or tonight between now and 10 o'clock in Perth, they'll receive a $100 gift card thanks to Harvey Norman. Australian Made Week ends Monday at Harvey Norman. So $100 gift card, 133693. Anything in the world of footy you want to discuss with Zanna's and I, but also our main theme, the main thread running through the hour tonight is the great eight number 10s to celebrate Scott Pendlebury playing game 433 on Saturday. It was pointed out to me, by the way, Zanners, by the president of the Australian Boxing Hall of Fame, in fact, who's a mad magpie, Brett McCormick. The game, Eastern Standard Time, starts this Saturday at 4.35. Surely it could have started at 4.33.
26: Well, a sense of occasion, Bruce. 4.33. Absolutely. I didn't think of it that way.
0: Neither I hadn't thought of it either. So you've thrown a couple of questions out. Have you got a...
26: I've got a Zanna Zinger.
0: You've got a Zanna Zinger. You might as well throw that out as well.
26: And it's like throwing another shrimp on the barbie, and here it comes, Bruce. So the question...

0: It equals the number on his back, 10.
1: Oh, Vince, I love it. Lateral thinking there. That's terrific.
2: I'd actually thought about that.
1: No, well, Vince was right onto it.
3: Extraordinary.
2: That is... yes. And, Vince, did you want to... Do you know what number he wore in his first year in 2006?
0: I'll just guess 6. No.
2: No, but sort of not far away in a roundabout way.
1: Well, interestingly, the number that it's off, that particular number, could be the number that Pendles has worn for most of his career.
2: Exactly.
1: Oh, but Vince, we're playing funny buggers here, bro.
2: We are. It's far too early to be doing that. That's Vince, thanks for kicking us off, of course. 4-3-3.
1: Yeah.
2: Record-breaking game. You add that up.
1: How many do you reckon he'll get to, Bruce? If you're going to just give the crystal ball a polish, and I know you love polishing your crystal ball.
2: Careful.
1: Now... What do you reckon he'll end up with?
2: Let's see. He's hinted at that he is. I know Lloydie's not convinced it works with him at Halebury. Lloydie's not convinced he's going to play on next year. I say he will play on next year. He's not going to play every game for the rest of this year, is he? Let's say. I reckon he'll finish on 462.
1: Wow. Okay. I've got him on 444.
2: So that means he does finish at the end of this year.
1: Well, obviously, they might stagger his games and he might play a few next year and hang up the boots.
2: That's only another 11.
1: Mm-hmm.
2: Okay.
1: But I like it as a number, 444.
2: Yeah.
1: I think that was Malcolm Blight's tally.
2: Total of goals.
1: Yeah.
2: Correct. Vince, thanks for your call. Brent, good evening to you.
4: Hi, how are you going?
2: We're well.
4: Yeah, good. Is the trivial answer Albie Mangles?
1: Well, his nickname was Albie at Carlton, but what's his real name?
4: What's his real name? No, sorry.
2: Very close, Brent.
1: Oh, gee, how close.
2: Alan Mangles.
1: Yeah, we're going to give it to you, but... Yep. Albie Mangles, World Safari. Oh, that's a great get. So Alan Mangles, Bruce, 88 games for Carlton. He was the 76th Gardner medalist for the best in the reserves competition. Yeah. Recruited from Oak Park in the northern suburbs. He played 13 games at Geelong. And he played in their 81 and 82 reserves flags.
2: And the Cats had that dominant reserve side there in the early 80s, didn't they?
1: He was the mustachioed Alan Mangles, and he wore the number 10 Guernsey for the Blue Baggers.
2: So, well done. That was Brent, wasn't it? We're still looking for the answer as to who wore number 10 for Collingwood before Scott Pendlebury. Brent, thank you for that. 13 minutes past the top of the hour. Rob, good evening to you.
5: Hi, guys. Oh, I can't get it. I had Alan Mangles too, so that's all right.
1: Robbie, can you give us the answer to who wore number 10 before Pendles at the Pies?
5: No, I'm a Richmond man. I know my number 10's there, like Sudi and all them, but when it comes to Collingwood, I'm not an aficionado.
1: No, that's okay, anymore. Mate. Well, give us your best number 10 who represented the Tigers. Would it be Sheet?
5: Without a doubt. In my time, anyway, other old-timers might know, but, yeah, Kay Sheedy, without a doubt. And probably Bruce would know, Troy. If they are going to give retrospective Norm Smith's medal, they're saying that Kay Sheedy will get it for the 74 grand final, so you might have an idea on that because I was only very young when that happened, but that's what a lot of the Richmond supporters are saying. I don't know what you think of that.
2: Yeah. Did he kick all three of his goals in the first half? He sort of set up the game, didn't he?
1: He did.
2: Was one of those, like the sneaky, almost on the goal line where he was bluffing the bloke on the mark or distracting him or something like that? Do you know, Sheets comes in though at number 2 at Richmond for games played in the number 10 though. He didn't. There was a player who played more.
1: Well, there's a great question for the listeners.
2: Yeah, and I'm pretty sure he played virtually all of his career in.
1: And most people would think Kay Sheedy.
2: 251 games, yeah.
1: Absolutely. And retrospective Norm Smith medals, Bruce, a good idea. I like it.
2: Yeah, well, for games where we've got the vision and a panel of judges can see. I mean, over the years, various media outlets have done that. And I think you find in the

0: AFL Records season guide, there is a section there next to the Norm Smith medalists where they've gone back into the, think about the mid-60s. I think he's 65 about the last grand final where we've got the entire vision of the game, Essendon St Kilda. Yep. I don't think 64 exists in its entirety.
1: Well, I've got a brother-in-law who's... it was well, a retrospective Norm Smith medal.
0: Yes, in 77.
1: Yeah, he should have had
0: in the
1: grand final replay. He nearly cost him in the draw.
0: That's right.
1: 7 points.
0: Yeah, and then it flipped, didn't it? Snake Baker was inaccurate in the replay, and
1: that's
0: Arnie
1: right.
0: Was...
1: Snake Baker kicked six in the grand final, and I think Snake was rubbing his hands. He thought, "How good's this?" Nah, back the next week for the Snake.
0: Long bombs to Snake, which was on the board for the 78 grand final. Rob, thanks for your call. The callers are banking up, as they always do on a Thursday night. 133-693. Len, good evening to you.
2: Evening, guys. I reckon it was Blake Carosella.
1: Oh, Len, you superstar.
2: Troy.
1: Yes.
2: There's another number 10 for Collingwood, which is one of my favourites growing up back in the 60s.
1: Yes. Right.
2: Was John Henderson.
1: Johnny Henderson, Bruce?
0: I think he only passed away in the past...
1: Recently?
0: 12 months. Yeah, and...
2: Oh, my God.
0: Was captain in 65 and then replaced by Tuddy as captain in 60... He was 20th man in the 66 grand final.
1: Terry Waters?
0: John Henderson.
1: He captained the Pies?
0: Yeah. Yeah, I'd have to double check on that. But
1: that's what a great get from Len.
0: Now, Len, obviously too young, us two, to remember John Henderson playing, but what I've read about him, he was an ultimate utility, wasn't he? He could play at either end, midfield. He was a very versatile player.
1: Yeah, he was like a Swiss Army knife. Yep, could play in multiple positions.
2: He'd get the ball going forward. Don't worry about that.
0: Good stuff.
1: Good on you, Len. You're a star, mate. Len's a regular caller to Initial Reaction, so great that you've called into Footy Nightline, Len.
0: Tuesday nights between 11 and midnight with Dennis Walter, Initial Reaction and Zanna's.
1: With the bass baritone of Dennis Walter.
0: Who can ring it, Den, if you want to ring in with your favourite Geelong number 10, 133-693. Wayne, good evening to you. Welcome to Footy Nightline.
3: Yeah, good evening, gents. Len's just snuck in before me.
1: He got in before you, Wayne.
3: Yes, he did. Pendles wore number 16.
1: Well done. Yeah.
3: I think anyone's clarified that, but yeah, it was Blake Carosella.
1: Yeah.
3: And another number 10 from a few years back was the infamous Vaughan Ellis back in the 1970 season from WA.
1: Vaughan Ellis, Bruce.
0: That's. Tell us the Vaughan Ellis story.
3: Wasn't he the expensive recruit they pulled across from WA?
0: No, I reckon...
3: Peter Eakins.
0: Peter Eakins, yeah. Who also was a journalist.
3: Yes, he was.
0: Yeah, and I'm trying to think which was the...
1: Was he in the 4 and 20 pie commercial? Most people thought it was Carl Dittrich.
0: On the bus.
1: On the bus.
0: Yeah. I'm trying to think what was the big story that he actually covered, but he was he was a journalist on the Herald for many years. And sadly, cancer claimed he was only in his early 50s when he passed away. Peter Eakins, big name recruit, Tassie medalist in a state carnival, and Collingwood wouldn't take no for an answer.
1: Yeah, he was sort of Western Australia's version of Diamond Jim Tilbrook. Yeah. As far as, creating a buzz coming over to Victoria.
0: Very much so. Wayne, thanks for your call. And yes, 16 Pendles wore in 2006 and kicked a goal with his first kick in league footy.
1: That famous club. It's a big club, isn't it?
0: It's a huge club, yeah. Maybe we'll throw it out there as well. Who kicked the football to him? He took a mark 40 metres out at the Punt Road end. Against Brisbane on a Saturday night. Who kicked the footy?
1: It's a great question.
0: To Pendles for his first kick in league
1: Is footy. It a big name player?
0: Oh, it's a very, very big name player, which probably gives it away. Huge name player.
1: Well, I wouldn't be. I'm with you.
0: Helen, good evening to you.
4: Hello.
1: Helen.
4: One from such a long time ago, you youngsters won't know it, but famous number 10 taught PE at my primary school was Neil Roberts.
0: Fantastic, Helen. I caught up with the great man last week at a St Kilda function. He is one of only two Brownlow medalists to wear number 10. He's the oldest living Brownlow medalist, Helen. He'll be turning 93 years young next month, and what a great man he is.
1: And what a great nomination from Helen, who's a South Melbourne supporter. And there was also a father-son connection to that number 10 because Michael Roberts wore it at the Saints.
0: And he also wore it at Richmond.
1: At the Tigers in the yellow boots.
0: But didn't wear it at Fitzroy.
1: No.
0: In between. But Helen, obviously, as you said, Zanners and I far too young to see, having seen Neil play, just 1958 Brownlow medalist, dashing centre-half back, brilliant high mark. Just how good a player was he?
4: Well, you have to understand that we Swans hated St Kilda.
0: The Lake Premiership.
4: The other end of the lake with their ground there. But because he was my PE teacher, he was just gorgeous, lovely, lovely man, and nice to the kids.
0: Yeah,
1: that's a great story, isn't it?
0: Melbourne High alumni.
1: Yes.
0: As well.
1: Nicknamed Coco.
0: Coco.
1: Yeah.
0: That is
1: and cool. Great on World of Sport to Neil Roberts, wasn't he? He was an integral part of those Sunday afternoons for us as a kid, Bruce.
0: And one of the great storytellers of all time, Zanners.
1: Yes, great at sportsman's nights, wasn't he?
0: Genuinely funny man. Helen, that is a great nomination. We need to take our first break. 22 past 9 in Perth. Love to hear from anyone listening in on 6PR, some of the great number 10s from the West.
1: And I've got the inaugural number 10s for West Coast and Fremantle, Bruce.
0: Okay, 133-693. 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
0: As Craig Willis just told you, that is the number to ring, 133693. Troy Zantuck and Bruce Eva with you until midnight in Melbourne, 10 o'clock in Perth, 26 minutes after 11, 133693, the number to ring, and number 10 is the number.
1: Haven't the calls been sensational so far?
0: High quality, and plenty more of them to get through. Do you know, Pendles still isn't the greatest number 10 to play. Well, some would say he is by quantity of games, and they've been quality as well, but there's still, there's at least one player that sits above him.
1: Yeah.
0: I would have thought a fairly obvious nomination for number 10.
1: The bloke that might have played
0: might have a medal.
1: Out at Windy Hill somewhere?
0: Yeah, might have a medal named after
1: originally
0: him. But anyway,
1: from Hastings?
0: That's
1: that
0: it.
1: That bloke.
0: Let's get back to the callers. It's your show, 133693. AJ, good evening to you.
17: Hello. Yeah, everybody else has already answered what I was going to say, Blake. But I think Scott is going to retire at 4:42.
1: We've got AJ's nomination there, but it's closest to the pin. I'm 4:44. You've got him at...
0: Well, I've got him playing on next year and going to 4:62. So, wow. AJ, you're obviously saying he hangs up the boots at the end of 26.
17: Yeah, 4:42 will add up to number 10.
0: Number 10, of course.
1: I like it. I like it. I love that stuff, Bruce.
0: Yeah, no, that's very good, AJ. Thank you. Are you a Magpie, AJ?
17: No, I'm actually Hawks.
0: Hawks. You'd be pretty happy. They wriggled out of trouble tonight in tough conditions.
1: You got a Hawk for us, a famous number 10.
17: Actually, no, I can't remember. Sorry.
0: I would throw it out there that the biggest figure in the club's history.
1: Absolutely. Or the number 10.
0: You know, another bloke who wore number 10 at Hawthorn, he got married in the last week.
1: Is that right?
0: That is correct.
1: By chance?
0: No, not him. No. A dual premiership player.
1: Yeah.
0: And he got married during the week.
1: I've got a bloke at Hawthorn who wore number 10 with an ungainly kicking style. Can you name him? Premiership player.
0: Oh, yes. Yes. My great mate, Rob Wallace, one of my oldest mates, I went to kindergarten and primary school with him, Mad Hawk. He texted me his name. Is it that name down the bottom?
1: It certainly is.
0: Yes.
1: Great friend of the Dominator.
0: Yes, not. 133693. We're throwing out cryptic clues left, right and centre. AJ, thanks for that. Peter, welcome to Footy Nightline.
18: Guys, good evening. I haven't heard anything about at the end of the match on Saturday night or midway through the match, the crowd's going to have a chance to run onto the field, because I don't know if you guys remember. I remember when Lockett kicked his goal passing record.
0: Yep, 1300.
18: Eddie probably gave birth with the amount of crying he was doing about trying to protect his players. Have you heard anything?
0: No, I wouldn't think. I mean, the ground invasion, Zanners and Peter, are always to do with goal milestones, either the century of goals or...
1: Well, the Buddy Franklin Buddy's was the biggest 1,000. One I've ever seen, yeah.
0: Yeah. Well, they plug her for the 1,300th to go past Gordon Coventry.
1: Yeah.
0: That was...
1: was huge.
0: Yeah, but you're right, the Buddy one was... Well, a couple of the Swans ended up outside the stadium, didn't they? Was it Ollie Florent?
1: Ollie Florent was one of them, yeah.
0: They ended up on Driver Avenue. What's going on there? No, there's no way known the fans will be. Is it my understanding there's going to be sustained or minutes applause at the 10-minute mark of the first quarter? I think.
1: Is that right?
0: For Pendles on Saturday, which will be at about 4:45. But, Peter, I wouldn't expect there'll be any access for the fans to run onto the ground on Saturday. That will not be happening. No. Peter, thanks for your call.
1: Yeah. What about a number 10 in the movie industry, Bruce?
0: Bo Derek.
1: What about Bo? Derek.
0: Yes.
1: She was actually born Mary Kathleen Collins. It just doesn't roll off the tongue like Bo Derek, does it? And 1979, that movie 10, and she made a movie called Bolero in 84. But, Bo Derek.
0: Yeah. What year was 10 made?
1: 1979, the year of the blues.
0: Hmm. What beach? Do we ever know what beach that was filmed on?
1: Yeah,
0: anyway, we're getting off the track, aren't we?
1: I don't think it was St Kilda Beach, Bruce.
0: No. John, straighten us up. Good evening to you.
19: G'day, boys. My nomination for number 10 is a guy whose career unfortunately finished too early, Don Coleman.
0: And that's who we have sort of nominated off the record, John, but we wanted someone to ring him with his name. He would have to be the greatest number 10 of all time, would he not?
19: I would have thought so. Unfortunately, his career finished too early.
1: You're absolutely right, no doubt about it. 98 games for 537 goals at an average of 5.48. As we all know, 12 goals on debut, Bruce.
0: Against
1: the Hawkers. 100 in his first season, a premiership in his first season. And always an interesting question I have, after they retire legends, how long is it after their number is recommissioned? Well, Leo Maloney wore the number 10 Guernsey in 1957, and then one of Essendon's favourite sons, Ian Shelton, took over from 59 to 65. So it's a storied number at the Bombers.
0: No doubt. And in the modern era, one of the probably lowest profile 300-game players we ever had wore number 10, who might have finished either 84 or 85. I reckon TD one year and this guy the other year had the football in his hands when the final siren went to acknowledge another Essendon premiership.
1: Yep. Gary Foulds.
0: Gary Foulds, exactly 300 games.
1: Wore 38 in his early.
0: And then dropped down to 10.
1: And dropped down to 10. And also another club legend.
0: Gary O'Donnell.
1: But wore number 44 starting off his career.
0: And Spike McVeigh as well.
1: It's been a terrific number.
0: And there's another Essendon full forward as well from when we were just cubs.
1: Yes, the initials AN.
0: Correct.
1: Yes.
0: Reverse of your initial reaction from Tuesday night.
1: It certainly is, Bruce.
0: And we don't want to kill people. Has Alan Noonan passed away in recent times? We better check that during the...
1: I'm not sure, Bruce.
0: 182 games, 420 goals. Finished his career, swapped sashes, didn't he?
1: He did. He went to the Tigers. But he was a terrific player. He's a great mark and kick for his size because he wasn't the big, bad, bustling forward.
0: He's actually died several years ago. Alan Noonan, but yeah, he was a hell of a spearhead for the Bombers. We need to take another break. It is 27 minutes to midnight, 27 minutes to 10 in Perth. Tonight's best caller, $100 gift card, thanks to Harvey Norman. Australian May Week ends Monday at Harvey Norman. 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
6: Out wide, Buckley. If anyone can find a target in there, it's him. Young Pendlebury stands up, and the Brisbane Lions are very, very angry with themselves. First kick in AFL footy. He's had a couple of handballs. This young man, big raps, big basketball background. He joins the club. First kick, first goal. Scott Pendlebury.
0: Yeah, brilliantly called by Anthony Hudson almost 20 years ago. I think it's going to be, Saturday will be 11 days shy of the 20th anniversary of Scott Pendlebury's debut. He took the mark from the centering ball from Bucks, kicking down to the punt road end. It was 10 minutes into the second quarter.
1: Of course it was, Bruce.
0: Against the Brisbane Lions. He was wearing number 16 and he slotted it from about 40 metres with his first kick in league footy.
1: I'm always fascinated to know about number changes. Like, he had a decent number, 16. Why did he go to number 10? It'd be a great story.
0: Yeah, it's not a big shift, is it?
1: No.
0: Like, you can understand the guys that start off in the 40s or even in the 30s and come down to a single digit or something in the teens.
1: Bruce Dools was a fascinating story. He wore number 4 at Carlton.
0: And went the other way.
1: Went the other way to number 11.
0: Do you know the story behind
1: it? Well, Big Nick was wearing the number 2, and I think he might have felt intimidated.
0: So he wanted to get a bit further away from him. Okay.
1: I think Barry Armstrong was wearing the number 12 Guernsey at that time.
0: And the other side would have been the great Adrian Gags Gallagher in number 10.
1: Oh, Gags!
0: Wonder. In fact, I wrote down a lot of Carlton names this morning with the number 10s, but we'll get back to the callers. Plenty of time for us to still wax lyrical later in the hour. 133-693, taking your nominations for your most famous number 10s, celebrating Scott Pendlebury this weekend in his golden number 10, breaking the league games record. Des, good evening to you. Welcome to Footy Nightline.
25: Good evening. Now, I'm in my mid-80s, but when I was a pup, I live in Perth now, but when I was a pup, I sort of remember my first game, or the first game I remember, went down at Gadinia Park. I saw this number 10 dressed in a black jumper with a red sash around it, and he was sitting on top of Bruce Morrison's head all day.
0: Oh, the great.
25: And from that, I think Fred Flannery, who was captain of Geelong. I think he was number 10.
0: Fred Flanagan. Fred Flanagan, Des. Yeah, and captain the Cats' 51 and 52 premiership sides.
1: Yeah, 163 games he played for the Cats, and he was second in a Brownlow medal, Bruce, in 1950 to the Baron Alan Ruthven.
0: Alan Ruthven.
1: From Fitzroy.
0: And now, Des, I mean, when people ring up that have seen Coleman play live,
1: yes.
0: Yeah, that's just, you get the biggest tick. So, yeah, getting to see the great John Coleman play live, and your memories are vivid.
25: Well, my a mate of mine that I had a flat with in Geelong, he played in the same side as Graham Farmer.
1: Wow, that would have been something.
25: And but he was going to come over to West Australia and play with East Perth, and I was going to go and join the government printing office in Tasmania. As it was, Darryl Stevens, the guy's name was, Darryl Stevens went to Tasmania and coached Penguin, and I came to Western Australia. We swapped states. But, yeah, those sort of things. And other things, I took on a job one time there for a few years, 6 or 7 years. I was an umpire's trainer, you know, strap a bandage and a screw and all that sort of stuff. And I have two footballs in my little cubby hole here. And one of them, one of those two footballs, is the last goal that Michael Mitchell played or kicked when he was playing for Claremont.
0: Wow.
25: Yes. I don't know which one it is, but one of them is.
1: The electrifying Michael Mitchell.
0: Who has been involved in, he's not the honoree this week. That's Magic McLean,
1: yeah.
0: But certainly with Dreamtime at the G tomorrow night. I got to know Mitch a little bit back in the early 90s with having written Dale Waitman's autobiography.
1: Yes.
0: And with a couple of interstate trips away. That's just a wonderful fella.
1: What about some of the marks and goals he kicked?
0: Yeah.
1: Michael Mitchell.
0: Well, the mark he took in the waffle when he just walks across the top of about two players' heads.
1: That was incredible.
0: And the goal of the year.
1: Oh, at the SCG?
0: Well, he virtually runs the length of the ground.
7: Michael Mitchell takes the ball at centre-half back. Don Scott proves that he can count because he went right up to seven after this.
8: Third bound, he's running towards the 50. He wants to kick a goal, no question about that. Watch this. I want a goal, Michael Mitchell says to himself.
9: Great effort.
0: Yeah, and in the end, the goal was from about 15 to 20 out directly in front.
1: He'd run the whole ground.
0: He'd burn everyone off. Des, we do need to keep moving, but thanks for giving us a buzz.
1: Fantastic. And so, for Des to have seen the great John Coleman play, wow, that's absolute gold.
0: And in his possession, a football that Michael Mitchell kicked his last goal with for Claremont. Des, fantastic stuff. Thank you for ringing in. Catherine, good evening to you.
11: Yes, good evening. This is a very random call, but I was lying here in bed thinking about what you're talking with, number 10, and I'm thinking, I'm sure John James of Carlton was number 10. And, I mean, yes, I'm in my 80s as well, but it was really interesting because I sort of Googled it, and yes, he was number 10, and he won a Brownlow medal as well as Carlton's three best and fairest.
1: So, Catherine. Yeah.
0: Right on the money. That's the other name we were looking for. Only two Brownlow medalists have worn number 10, Neil Roberts and John James.
1: I think Catherine needs a job at 3AW in the stats department. She has absolutely nailed John James. And are we keeping you awake, Catherine?
11: He was only, what was so interesting, he's only 5'9", which is not really that tall, is it?
0: No, he was halfback flank.
1: Yeah, halfback flank.
0: Yeah.
1: Team of the century.
0: Team of the century, indeed. And it's interesting that only two number 10s have won the Brownlow, both defenders, and within 3 years of each other, Neil Roberts in 58, John James in 61. And I would have thought, you know, like it's such an iconic number, but yeah, only the two Brownlow medalists in about 100 years, given we didn't have the Brownlow for a few years in the Second World War.
1: Great work from Catherine.
0: You are a blue bagger, Catherine?
11: Of course, yes. I can remember going to Prince's Park when it was Prince's Park as a child and standing on beer cans in the outer it was just hysterical because my dad used to take me and we would stand, as I said, stand on beer cans so that I could sort of get above a few of the, you know, people standing there.
0: Some of the vision from particularly Princes Park, from some of those jam-packed suburban blockbusters when Carlton were playing the Bombers or the Magpies or the Tigers, just incredible.
1: The words of Bruce Springsteen, glory days.
0: Glory
1: Bruce.
0: Days. Catherine, thank you for that. Tony and Rob, just hang on. We need to take a break. We'll be back with you on the other side of this. It's a court to midnight. This is Footy Nightline, proudly brought to you by Tobin Brothers Funerals, celebrating lives.
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0: Yes, the hour is whipping by again. It's 11 minutes to midnight in Melbourne, 11 minutes to 10 in Perth. 133693 is the number to ring. Number 10 is our topic for discussion this evening. Troy Zantuck and Bruce Eber with you on 3RW, 5AA and 6PR. Back to the callers. Tony, good evening.
25: To you both. I'm disappointed with Helen. She didn't mention Bobby Pratt.
1: Well mentioned. Bingo. Bobby Pratt. Tony, did obviously you're a South Melbourne man?
25: Yeah, from way back. I'm old, but I didn't see him play.
1: No.
25: I used to talk to him at the races.
1: Yeah, no, he loved the punt, didn't he? Along with Laurie Nash and
0: what a combination.
1: Flegg.
0: What a combination.
25: Later in the piece, I used to go to the football with LJ. But I said to Pratty one day, about I think he kicked 150 goals one year.
1: Yes,
25: and he said I'd have kicked 200 if LJ had kicked the ball to me.
1: Yeah, there's a bit of rivalry between those two, wasn't there?
25: Yeah, there sure was.
1: 1934, Bruce, the year that Bob Pratt 150 goals, and they're upset in the grand final of that year, I think, by the Tigers.
0: They were.
1: In 33, when the Swans won their flag, he actually played in the number 23 Guernsey, kicking 109 goals in that season.
0: What a combination. Now, question back to you, Tony, if you know your Swannies. Name another Swans full forward, fast forward about 50 years from the great Bob Pratt, who straddled the end of South Melbourne and the start of the Sydney Swans, a high-flying full forward in red and white that also wore number 10.
25: I know, he came from South Australia and I've got a mental block at the moment.
0: Oh. He took a towering mark over Gary Cat Colling at the Lake Oval one day.
1: I was there, Bruce.
0: And he arrived on the scene like he was shot out of a cannon.
1: And he got a sort of a second lift, didn't he?
0: He did.
1: It was
25: I remember it.
0: You can't think of his name though, Tony?
25: Oh, no. I'm right though, he did come from South Australia, didn't
1: his
25: he?
1: His initials were JR, Tony.
25: Oh yeah, John.
1: John. Rob.
25: Johnny Roberts.
0: Johnny Roberts, and it was Johnny, not Joe. Johnny Roberts.
1: Johnny Roberts.
0: 135 goals in just 50 games.
1: Yeah, recruited from Woodville, and he holds an interesting record: the most goals ever kicked at Football Park, 16 goals in a game.
0: In a Sandful game.
1: Yeah, against Centrals.
0: Yeah, that is
1: 1977.
0: Kicked 67 in his first year as a Swan in 1980, and remembering the ball coming out of a glue pot there at the lake, and that's like he was a very exciting player.
1: He was a jumping jack, wasn't he?
0: He certainly was. And 51 in his second year. Good on you, Tone. Thanks for giving us a buzz, Rob. Welcome to Footy Nightline.
18: Yeah, g'day, Bruce. G'day, Zanners. Just ring in with my weekly Melbourne contribution.
1: Go for it, Robbie.
18: We had a few enigmas. One ran away from Brendan Lade, very scared. We also had Marcus Seacamp.
1: Yes.
18: Bit of a loose cannon.
0: Big rugged fullback.
18: Danny Hughes.
1: Danny Hughes.
0: Correct.
18: Australia with the mustache. I think there were a few ruckmen who wore number 10, Carl Dittrich.
0: Well, we've been waiting for him, Rob, because he wore number 10 at both in the red, white and black and the red and blue.
18: Yeah, of course, with the headband. And I think Crackers wore 10, didn't he, and Peter Moore?
1: Peter Moore wore it for the 1 year, interestingly, and wore it when he won these Brownlow. He was in the number 30 Guernsey.
0: So that was the only, because he wore 30 at Collingwood and then 30 for the bulk of his time at Melbourne. But so was that his first year at Melbourne, 83?
1: Yeah. And
0: he wore 10.
1: Number 30 was a guy called Peter Hamilton, had it that particular year.
0: And refused to give it up.
1: Yep. And I think Hamo retired the following year, and then Peter Moore said, mate, I need to wear number 30. And a Brownlow ensued.
0: And their most recent number 10, and such a sad football story, of course, Angus Brayshaw.
1: Yes. Absolute gun. Craig McKellar wore number 10 at the Demons.
0: The Demons, yes. And the current Sandringham coach wore number 10 as well.
1: Is that right?
0: Daniel Ward. After a long, successful stint coaching Old Halebury, first year as coach of the Zebs.
1: And a great mate of yours, a four-time premiership player, wore number 10 at the Demons.
0: Yes, he did.
1: Oh,
0: he did.
1: The Pike Meister.
0: Yeah, Pikey gets a mention virtually every week on this show, doesn't he? Pikey. I owe him a call. Good on you, Rob. Very quickly, Ali, good evening.
19: Oh, hello. I'm not ringing about number 10, but you have failed to mention number 21 for Carlton, who played more games than Pendlebury for the SANFL and the AFL.
0: He sits at that.
19: 164.
0: Ellie,
19: not being mentioned.
0: I reckon, well, we're celebrating games in the VFL/AFL. You sound like a South Australian. Please take that in the right way.
19: I am, but...
1: Yeah.
19: Why? What's different between SA and FL and AFL?
0: Well, unfortunately, we haven't got time to debate this right now because we are due for our final break. But Craig Bradley does sit at the top of the mountain, 501 games. That is 98 for Port in the SANFL, 375 for the Blue Baggers, 19 for South Australia and 9 international matches, 501 in total.
1: Extraordinary. And I reckon he'd get a kick now, Braddles.
0: We do need to take a final break. Ellie, taken on advisement.
1: Yes.
0: And maybe when we celebrate number 21, Braddles will be at the top of that list. 5 to midnight.
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22: 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And the lovely receptionist, in quite a thick accent, said, it was me calling to see if you need someone. 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And Tony, the English word she was looking for was something.
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33: Up it goes there. Baker taps the ball on. Oh, beautiful play. Goes for a goal. And I think they've hit the front. Yes, they're in front.
0: Leon Baker, but he wore number 4, didn't he, for the Bombers?
1: He certainly did, Bruce.
0: Yeah, number 10 in a state game, did he? Okay. 1986. I was thinking Steve Mal Axos wore number 10 for the Hawks. Chris Whitman got married during the week. He wore number 10.
1: Premiership play for the Hawks.
0: For the Hawks. Married Susie. Congratulations to you both. Only 3 grand finals decided by 10 points, including some would say the most famous of all, 1970. Yes. 2012 and 1925. Something to leave us with, Zanis?
1: Yes, the last player to wear the number 10 for Fitzroy was Jeff Hogg in 96.
0: And Catherine, you've won the $100 gift card thanks to Harvey Norman. This has been Footy Nightline.
1: This is crap.
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35: Hello.
4: I'm Gabriel Hodson. 11 Australian citizens on an aid mission to Gaza are reportedly being freed after 3 days in Israeli custody. The group says it was part of the global Samud Flotilla aid mission to Gaza and described itself as a civilian-led initiative bringing together activists, medical professionals and humanitarian advocates. The Australians are being taken by bus to an airport in southern Israel where they'll reportedly board flights to Istanbul. Three people have been charged with murder after a man died in a fall in Sydney's northwest. Jamel Wells reports.
5: Police were called to Castle Hill on Sunday following reports a man was shouting from the balcony of a unit block. They found a seriously injured man in a garden outside the building. The 44-year-old could not be revived. Following inquiries, a 30-year-old man, 38-year-old man and a 34-year-old woman have been arrested and charged. They've been refused bail and are due to face court today. Jamel Wells reporting.
4: Police in Queensland's far north have launched an internal investigation after a woman was fatally struck by a police car. Regional Operations Deputy Commissioner John Timms says the 71-year-old died in hospital.
6: This is a really sad, sad case, and no police officer wants to come to work to do this, so we'll just have to wait and see and work through the investigation.
4: A 31-year-old of no fixed address is being interviewed by Victoria Police after a Sydney media outlet received a call about a threatening incident that would happen in Bourke Street, Melbourne tonight. Police on patrol and investigating around the CBD nominated a person of interest who was arrested at a nearby Swanston Street fast food outlet around 7:30. He was arrested with help from specialist critical incident response team officers. The Australian Medical Association says our diphtheria outbreak is a wake-up call for people to get vaccinated. WA President Kyle Hoth says the deadly illness can obstruct breathing.
7: The diphtheria vaccine works extremely well to eradicate diphtheria as a disease that spreads. So it's an easy one for us to solve with vaccination. So disappointing to find ourselves in this situation, but a bit of a wake-up call to us, I guess, that this is why we have these vaccine schedules and this is why we kind of make a bit of a point about keeping everybody informed.
4: And a suspected meteor has been seen above much of New South Wales. Dash cam footage appears to show it hurtling through the air before burning up in an orange explosion. It's also been seen in areas including the state's south coast, Bathurst and in Dubbo. Finance and the Aussie dollar is buying 71.4 US cents.
34: 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So add it to your phone now. Melbourne's own 3AW.
4: NRL and the Undermanned Dolphins have beaten the Canberra Raiders 30-22 to claim a fourth win in a row for the first time in the Queensland club's history. Isaiah Katoa says the Dolphins adapted well.
8: I think back to last year and obviously through the injuries that we had last year, a lot of those guys that played tonight had to step up last year and the cliche of that next man up. Just really proud of the boys.
4: Hawthorn's tasted victory for the first AFL game of round 11 with a 9-point win over Adelaide, known as Kiwana, for the Doug Nicholls round. Hawk Jarman Impey has told Fox Footy he was nervous about facing a tough side.
9: But it was good. It's always a good game against Adelaide Football Club and their quality side, and we love playing here in Tassie, and it means a lot to our mob, our people, our cultures.
4: The Hawks rise to third on the ladder, while Adelaide are eighth. And Aussie Bernick Tomic says he has no motivation bowing out of qualifying at Roland Garros. That is the latest in news and in sport.
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14: Hi, it's Tony Leonard here. 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
4: Around the country, Canberra, frost then partly cloudy, 17. Melbourne, partly cloudy, 17. Frost in the northeast. Sydney, showers easing, 21. Gale warnings for the Byron and Coffs coasts. Strong wind warnings for the Macquarie, Hunter and Sydney coasts. Brisbane, mostly sunny, 23. Gale warnings for the Garry, Sunshine and Gold coasts. And a strong wind warning for Moreton Bay. Perth, sunny, 19. Adelaide, becoming cloudy, 20. Hobart, partly cloudy, 17. And Darwin, mostly sunny, 32.
0: Thank you, Gabe. Thank you, Troy. Thank you, Beaver. It's Australia Overnight. Blake?
15: Good morning, everyone. Welcome to Australia Overnight. And now,

Who was that famous comedian whose catch cry was, can we talk? Can we talk? Yes, we can. 133-693. I can see her face, just can't remember her name. Somebody will tell us. It's all part of Australia Overnight Morning.

Yep, that is it. My voice. It's nice to be here wherever you are, right across Australia. Thank you to Beaver, the team, Troy, and 3AW, 5AA, and 6PR Footy. Nice to have your company on board as we kick off a brand new day. It's a Friday. Well, not quite yet. Not quite yet for those in WA. Not quite yet for those at 6PR in Perth. They've got another couple of hours to go. If you would like to be part of it, we're open lining. There you go. I've just turned it into a noun. We're open lining right through until the wee small. Anything you would like to raise on the program, feel free to do that. On this little show that we do right across Australia, it's pretty much open slather for the most part. Having said that, I wrote down stuff. You like to make a few notes, and I like to do that. In no particular order. Good and bad memories about school. Why do I ask? For some reason, it came up about, because I'm the guest speaker at DLA later today for a big lunch. 50th anniversary, if you don't mind. So looking forward to that. No idea what I'm going to talk about yet. So I'm going to do that between now and midday today. Good and bad memories about school. What school did you go to? What was your first primary school around Australia? What was it like when we first went to a little school and it was a bit overwhelming for me?

0: one topic, really. The other one too, which made me sort of smile, Riley, as I wrote it down. If you had to, don't be cheeky about this, the best toy that you ever had, the best toy of all time. You know when you're a little tacker? And you got maybe for you it was your first bike. It may have been a yo-yo. Could have been perhaps a frisbee. Might have been one of those things that you whacked a ball in the, you know, practicing your tennis on a long piece of elastic. 133693. Thank you. Was it Joan Rivers? Look at the text. Was it Joan Rivers? I think it may have been, in fact, Joan Rivers. Can we talk? Wherever you are, right across Australia, 133693, the text line we do love. 0477 693 693. Well, we love it until it gets really quite nasty. But usually it's pretty good. 9 times out of 10 is pretty good. 6PR listeners, hello, 133882. And answered a lot of email yesterday. It was overnights at 3aw.com.au. Overnights at 3aw.com.au. Thank you for all those people sending a text. You can join us as well. Tone, are you coming to Adelaide for the 5AA 50-year dinner, June 12? Liz, where would I stay? Thank you. You know. Maybe. I'm thinking about it, planning accordingly, but we'll jump off that bridge. It's a big, big month. It is the Festival of Tony in June. Looking forward to that getting underway. Artie, kick it off for us. Morning.
1: Good morning, Tony Mac and Ethan and crew. Yeah, I'm just wondering what's happened to Clyde Bevan. Is he on holidays or...?
0: Clyde Bevan's overseas. He's overseas. He's away. So we miss him. He's doing this amazing tour around, I think he's going to parts of Europe. Anyway, so they're away for about a total of 6 weeks or more.
1: All right. Seeing you mention about talking, I'll give you a little... quiz, one song, you should know this one.
0: Please.
1: Talking in Your Sleep. Who sang it?
0: Talking in Your Sleep. Talking in Your Sleep. Talking in Your Sleep. Australian?
1: I think so. If I said the initials TR.
0: Kate somebody. Kate, go on, tell me.
1: Okay, well, That's What I Like About You. Think about that one.
0: That's What I Like About You.
1: Who's the group?
0: I was going to say Kate Bush. Was not Kate Bush. No, I can't think. Gone.
1: TR are the initials.
0: Trent Rivers.
1: No, the Romantics.
0: Oh, no. In a million of years, I wouldn't have got that.
1: Really?
0: Yeah.
1: You would have got us away.
0: No.
1: You're good.
0: No, I'm dreadful at those sort of things.
1: No, you're not.
0: Oh, just shocking. The romantic. If I was sitting there at a quiz night, I'd go, oh, yeah, I should have got that. No, not even close, Artie. Not even close. But they were big for about 5 or 10 minutes, weren't they, the Romantics?
1: Yeah. Anyway,
0: What I Like About You.
1: Colgate was my favourite. I watched the film earlier and I forgot. I know you don't like Chuck Norris as an actor, but an old one, and I saw Christopher Lee in it, An Eye for an Eye.
0: How old would that be?
1: 74.
0: Christopher Lee.
1: Sorry, 81, sorry. That was his other one, which was Tiger Claw. So I was surprised, I forgot that Christopher Lee was in it.
0: Didn't he play a lot of sort of, what do you call them, like scary movies, Christopher Lee?
1: Yeah, my favourite actor, Count Dracula.
0: Dracula. I want to drink your blood. My name is Dracula, and I want to drink your blood. Artie.
1: Go on.
0: What's happening for the weekend, Arthur?
1: The usual. Maybe I'll get my chess player doing the rounds, and in between, start the chess games again, and just doing the routine checks. And, yeah, if I could get the chess games in, and I'm making time to catch up with a few friends. That's what I did tonight and watched a few movies, and I'm back out on the road.
0: On the road again. Artie, have a great weekend. If we don't talk a bit later on, thank you. Let's go to Sterling. Hello, Pete.
2: Hello, Tony. How you going,
0: bud? What's happening in the top end of Sterling?
2: In the top end of Sterling? Pretty quiet in my world as being a retiree.

0: actually ringing to talk about my first day at primary school.
1: Do you remember it fondly?
0: No, not it specifically, but I went to St. Bernadette's in Glendalough, and the nuns who, back in 1966, I mean, I had just turned 5 in October of 65, so 4 months later, I'm in primary school, excuse me, and the nuns back in 1966 had the same sort of outfit that you see on Sister Act.
1: Yeah, you do. Yeah, those uniforms.
0: So, yeah, and we had Sister Mary Bernadette was a teacher for the grade ones, twos and threes. Then they had Sister Christine and I'm trying to think of a name now, an Irish nun, an old, old nun, and she used to scare the bejesus out of out of the little kids, but
1: which wasn't their primary job, really, when you think about it. So, Pete, were they part of an order there, and were they all part of a particular order? Do you remember? Were they Brigidine?
0: Oh, look, I'm not sure, but we had not far from the primary school. There was the Little Sisters of the Poor.
1: Yeah, right.
0: And they
1: amazing people.
0: They had they came from Spain initially because they had the olives. And funnily enough, my dad's uncle sponsored him out from Italy and he actually got Dad 3 olive trees from that convent. And we had these 3 olive trees in the backyard. Only other big thing I must say that happened in grade one, as a 5-year-old, I won the race for gold. I don't know how long it was, you know, what the distance was, but I set off and I took off up the field and then I stopped to turn around and see where everyone else was.
1: Big mistake.
0: All the people going, keep running.
1: That's fantastic. I wonder how many people have actually been in a similar situation as that. Keep running. It's not, you've got to keep running. You can't stop halfway through. Been there, done that. Hey, Pete, have a great weekend. It's good to talk to you.
0: Take care. See ya.
1: Thank you. Bye. Wherever you are, right around Australia, 133693. We thought we'd have a bit of fun, only because something came up that I read, and that's what I make a little note around that. That first experience when you go to school, you're a little tacker, and you're lobbing to school, and how overwhelming that may or may not have been. Other people, and I know that because at the moment I've got a great nephew who's actually going into school for the first time. Excuse me. And it's just so intimidating for him. And it feels really quite weird and he doesn't want to leave mum and that, you know, remember we've all had probably children, grandchildren that have been through that. What was it like for you? 133693. Rob, Pete, we'll come to you the other side for Australia Overnight, wherever you are. Come and join us. Anything you want to raise on the program too, by the way, it's open slather. Friday morning edition, Australia Overnight.
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1: Bernie Taupin, Freudian slip. Bernie Taupin is a birthday person today. He's 76, Bernie Taupin. And it made me think about, and I haven't the answer, by the way, but I just said to Ethan the other side of the glass, who would you imagine may be worth more, Elton John or Bernie Taupin? Bueller, anyone? When you think about the songs that Bernie Taupin has written, as opposed to Elton, who was a great performer, wonderful singer of Bernie's songs, who do you imagine may in fact have more money in the kit, as it were, Elton or Bernie Taupin? He's 76. And other songs he did not necessarily for Elton. I think he did Starships, We Built This City, and a song by Heart called These Dreams, just to name two, and lots of other people as well. I often wonder who, if you had the two bank accounts together, who would have the more money in their bank? 133-693. Random, I know, but one ponders these things. Rob, good morning. Richmond.
11: Oh, good morning, Tony.
1: Rob.
11: Tony, when you mentioned primary school, four things came to mind.
1: In what order?
11: One was I don't know if it was every day, but we'd line up for assembly. They'd put the flag up and we'd have to sing the national anthem.
1: We did.
11: It was definitely every week. I'm not sure if it was every day. But
1: I think it was every day. I remember being at Glen Iris State School for year, grade six. It was every Monday from memory.
11: Yeah, Monday probably, every Monday. The start of the week.
1: Yeah.
11: Yeah. And the second thing is obviously the canteen, going to the canteen, getting your Jiffy Donut or your Chocolate Big M or a Nut Chew or a Sunny Boy or something like that.
1: Yeah, the Sunny Boy. Oh.
11: And the third thing was a game called Flicks, where you get the footy cards and you flick it and whoever went the furthest got to keep the card.
1: Don't recall doing that. Would that have been those Scanlon footy cards?
11: Yes, correct.
1: With a piece of chewing gum in it.
11: Yeah, with the white powder. That's right.
1: That's right. That white powder. Back in the days when white powder was just fine.
11: Yes, innocent
1: white powder.
11: The fourth thing would have been at lunchtime, where you'd have, I don't know, 10 people lined up against a shelter shed, and you had to pick your team. You had two captains, and you'd go one by one. I'll have him, and then the next captain would go.
1: Oh, yes. Yeah, whether you're putting together a footy team, whether you're putting together a basketball team.
11: Soccer, little, it didn't matter.
1: Yeah, yeah, baseball, whatever it happened to be. Yeah, you have the captains, and I'll have him, I'll have him, I'll have him. And you'd get down and there'd be only three of you left unpicked.
11: Yeah, you'd sort of feel sorry for the last pick or you know, a bit of...
1: That's right. Rob, what fantastic memory. Well done, you, and thanks for being part of it as always. Wherever you are, right across Australia, 9 degrees in Melbourne Town on the way to 17. Perth, excuse me, top of 19, 15 degrees right now in Adelaide, 13 degrees on the way to 20. Pete's in East Vic Park. Good morning, Pete.
12: Shalom, Tony. How you going?
1: Morning to you, my friend.
12: How's those beautiful granddaughter going?
1: The two, well, all three of them are fantastic, Peter, with a new one on the way, a little boy on the way, due the end of July, August, so the first grandson.
12: Oh, you'll be happy.
1: Well, I mentioned it to daughter number two when she was over here last weekend. I said, Anthony has a nice ring about it, and the little eyebrows moved up and down with a confirmed hardly, no way, Jose.
12: Tony, something comes on TV and say, "Hello, Grandpa." Is that the one?
1: That's the one, yeah. That's Little Black.
12: Yeah.
1: Who's not so little
12: Tony,
1: anymore.
12: Tony, but, talk about school. 1952, when I arrived in September, I went to state school in South Kalgoorlie for 6 months, and then after Easter, because my father's uncle was a priest, yeah. We went to Christian Brother College, but I never liked school.
1: You never liked it, Pete, even as a little one?
12: No, but that's why I became a good preacher. Tony, I say shalom to Beverly. I heard the other night I couldn't give you a ring because something happened, so... And how's Melbourne going there?
1: Oh, look, the great state of Victoria, the great state of Melbourne certainly has some challenges, Pete, but, you know, they will be overcome. We shall overcome someday.
12: You will. Tony, please, is there any chance play that beautiful song, Butch Elliott, Just Say Goodbye?
1: It's a beautiful song, isn't it? Isn't it a gorgeous song?
12: Died, yeah. Especially the young girl over down in Norfolk where she got killed. I'm still crying. That little beautiful.
1: Yeah. Pete, keep listening. We'll see if we can do a little bit of that a bit later on. Pete, who do you barrack for in the footy? Do you follow the football?
12: I'm a born again Christian. I only belong to Jesus. No. I used to play soccer. Hey, Tony.
1: Yeah.
12: You know, in Kalgoorlie, when I come, I went to a bit of a slow learner school because, you know, when you started, not because I'm slow. And play soccer, because in Italy I play soccer an uncle, he was a priest, you know what I mean?
1: I do.
12: And I had to play cricket, and I never liked it, so I looked up, I picked up this ball, I missed it, and I got a big black eye. Now I got a son, the prodigal son and the great-grandson, so they did play cricket. He got 98 and the young one got 135.
1: Oh, gee, I hope they kick on, Pete, to become great champions for Australia one day. Hey, good to talk, Pete. Look after yourself. Have a great weekend. Keep in touch with the program. Len, morning.
13: Good morning, Tony.
1: Well.
13: Yes, first day of primary school, Tony.
1: You remember it?
13: Not really, but I know what happened. I don't think about it.
1: I don't think about it either. It was interesting, though. I just came up yesterday, Pete, and I thought to myself, are we going to be a good topic today on the basis that my other recollection around it is a lot of kids were crying.
13: No, I never cried, but I'll tell you what I did. I peed in my pants and ran home.
1: Ooh, awkward. Poor thing.
13: Yeah, well, I don't mind admitting it. I mean, it's just how it was.
1: Was that because of nerves?
13: I'll tell you where it was too, Tony. I'll tell you the school.
1: Yeah.
13: It was Blessed Oliver Plunkett's on Gaffney Street, Coburg.
1: In Coburg. And you would have been a grand old age of what, five, maybe six, five?
13: Five. Five. Mm. Yeah. And I picked up from there anyway. Life went pretty well after.
1: One would hope one picks up from there, Lenny.
13: Yep, no problem. But tell me, Tony, who do you follow in the footy?
1: Mighty Melbourne Demons.
13: Oh, the Demons, they're going okay.
1: They're doing surprisingly well for this year, Len, yeah. I got to tell you, so we're thrilled. There'll be a challenge up against the Doggies, but, you know, we will rise to the occasion one way or t'other. Wherever you are, right across Australia, come and join in, 133693. The other memory about those early days in school, as we were talking about it yesterday, was whenever somebody was sick in the classroom or sick very close to the classroom, what is it that your teachers did when somebody was ill and maybe even vomited in the classroom? You can still see it on the floors in those very early years, thinking, really, is that the best we can do? Apparently it was a thing. 133693, it is Australia Overnight. Keep the text line coming as well. I'll get to them in a moment. 0477 693 693.
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1: Jack, Tommy, we'll come to you in just a moment. Look at some of these wonderful texts. Let me share with you. My favourite best toy was a very humble plane. This is from Tony in Warrnambool. Was a very humble plane. It was made of balsa wood. Oh, with pieces that inserted into each other. It had a red plastic propeller, thick red elastic connected to the rear of the propeller and attached to a hook near the tail. You'd buy them in the early 70s for round about, have a listen to this, for round about $2, maybe $2.10. Where did you buy them? Tim the Toyman. Oh, who remembers Tim the Toyman? the one in Chapel Street, Pran, you say, those planes would catch a breeze and fly superbly from the top of a slide. Tony, what a memory. That's fantastic. Tim the Toyman, you just wander around aghast at some of the beautiful, wonderful things they had inside a Tim the Toyman store. As a child, my favourite toy was a little piano with about 20 keys. I constantly played as we did. That was all we could do with our fingers. Well, we were learning. It's how you started. Lindsay says, Tony Mac, wouldn't Bernie Taupin have more royalties, but Elton had all those concert sales? Not too sure how that would have worked, and we'll never probably know. It's none of our business as to how those funds were divvied, given that Elton was performing songs on stage written by Bernie, primarily by Bernie. I wonder whether, because they were being performed, whether he would get a slice of that in an agreement. Would have been fascinating to be working on those sort of, you know, agreements, I guess, wouldn't it? In Ringwood, Jack, thanks for waiting. Good morning.
0: How you doing, Tony? I actually had one of those planes. I do remember those. They were fantastic.
1: Balsa wood.
0: Yeah. Oh, they were brilliant.
1: Weren't they fun?
0: And the other one that I loved, look, you know, I know that they don't give kids guns anymore, but remember the old cap gun with the, not cap gun, but the cork came out the end.
1: That's right. Like, we used to call it a pop gun.
0: That was it.
1: Yeah,
0: they were good too. So, but anyway, I know I've sent you a good email. The first three links are fantastic. Well, they're important, but the last three have a couple of drinks and you'll get a laugh, a giggle out of them. But anyway, other than that, I've had a bad night tonight because the neighbours have been complaining about a dog over the back that, well, there's two of them that howl and cry and bark all day. And I haven't really bothered with them, but you know, I've got neighbours that actually work from home and they're over them. So tonight it was just out of control. So I had enough at 11 o'clock and I walked out the front door and I've got a very loud voice. So I think they got the message because it's gone quiet.
1: Are you familiar with did you talk to the dogs or the neighbours themselves?
0: I know. I just stood in the driveway. I've got a very loud voice and I yelled a few swear words and told them to shut the effing dogs up.
1: Yeah, that's wicked dogs in here.
0: And it's got very quiet.
1: It's so annoying. It's just discourteous for those that we love our animals. But one of the things people loathe is when your neighbours don't seem to necessarily take care of them when they're just going ape. Pain in the ass.
0: Well, I used to have two little ones next door that just used to ferment. I couldn't even walk into my driveway. So those ones annoyed me for so many years that I used to jump the fence when they weren't home because it was only when they weren't home. And I'd chase them because they were from two adjoining properties with a gate that they'd leave open when they both went to work. And I couldn't even walk out my front door. It was just insane. So I used to jump the fence and chase them to the furthest property away and lock the gate and, you know, it wasn't so bad. But, I couldn't even listen to my tally with those two. It was just crazy. But these ones just cry and howl and it's all day. So I know neighbours are over it and I told them to put letters in the mailbox.
1: Yeah, you've got to let them know. And quite often if it's happening and people are away, I mean, the reality is probably the owners don't necessarily know that the dogs are going ape until they're told so.
0: Well, they do it every night, you know. And
1: even when they are home.
0: Okay. But it's all day when they go to work and the kids are at school as well. It's just nonstop. But I'd put up with it for probably 18 months, you know. And our neighbours have been saying, you know, how do you stand it? And I was like, well, because of the other neighbours' dogs a few years back really were so bad that I don't find these ones as bad. But tonight I just finally just said, that's it. I've had enough. So I have got a very loud voice, so I did yell very loudly, and it's been definitely quiet.
1: Good on you, Jack. Let us know how it goes, because it can be annoying. I reckon there'd be people all across Australia that would have a story about barking dogs. It can be irritating. As I said, we love them, but there's a bit of responsibility with being an owner too. In Gippsland, hello, Tommy.
2: Hi, how are you?
1: I'm well, Tommy. Thank you.
2: I've got a bit of an update. I had a meeting with my NDIS coordinator.
1: Good on you.
2: they're the people that organised the NDIS for me.
1: Sure, what happened?
2: Well, apparently I'm having two trips away. One is on August 15th and 16th. It's a church thing, conference. So apparently the NDIS is going to take me to that.
1: They'll help you with that.
2: Yeah, and then apparently there's going to be some money left over from that, and I can have a three-day weekend away.
1: Well, that's something to which you can look forward. Sounds nice.
2: Yeah, yeah. So, yeah.
1: And how did you get all that information, Tommy? Has it become via email?
2: No, I had a face-to-face meeting with the coordinator.
1: Okay, and that was a good way to do it. So did you feel comfortable and clear about all of that?
2: Yeah, I did, but I'm a little bit concerned about the rorting, and I don't know if this is another kind of rort or what.
1: Well, I don't know that it's a rort if, I mean, what we do know is there is some of that, whether or not in your situation. Yeah. But I would imagine if your allocation is genuine and it's inside the current entitlement, that's good for you, Tommy. Something to look forward to in life.
2: Yeah, okay.
1: Well done. Good call. Keep in touch. Let us know what happens next week. John's in queue. Good morning to you, John.
3: Yes, good morning. In 1942, I was a pupil in grade two at St. Anthony's Catholic Primary School in Alphington. And in that year, Victorian doctors came to the school and inoculated all the pupils against diphtheria and scarlet fever. And I'd forgotten all about diphtheria until the recent publicity this year of diphtheria being in so many parts of Australia. And it brought back the memories of inoculations all those many, many years ago.
1: What years was it, John? Early 60s?
3: 1942.
1: Oh, 1942. I beg your pardon. You did say 42. Yeah, wow. And was that the one that left a very slight scar on the shoulder?
3: Well, I think that might have been smallpox, if you got an inoculation against smallpox. But in those days, if you went down with diphtheria or scarlet fever, you were admitted to the big infectious diseases hospital in Fairfield.
1: That's the one, of course.
3: Yep.
1: Fairfield Hospital.
3: So I think diphtheria was for 50 or 60 years, was pretty well eliminated. But suddenly, arising in Central Australia, it's come back and is apparently present in every state except New South Wales and Victoria. So it just brought back memories. That's all of
1: Concerning, to say the least.
3: Yeah, I think the authorities are concerned. Yeah, diphtheria is a serious complaint. Yeah, but as I say, I think it was pretty well knocked out, like smallpox was knocked out. But for some reason, it's come back in the last, 6 months or 12 months in Australia. So I just mentioned that because you've had callers, bringing back memories of primary school.
1: Yeah.
3: And that was my memory of 1942 primary school.
1: 1942.
3: Of inoculations against diphtheria and scarlet fever.
1: What a great call, John. It is nice of you to contribute. And it's a question we can ask all around Australia. Thank you. Around those inoculations that we had as children, and have many of those been, past their use-by date in that they're no longer a requirement. 133693. And remember, in COVID, we all went ape and said, oh, we've got to have the injections, excuse me, which we did, or most of us did, But at the time, people said, oh, you know, why are we doing this? And, you know, what's going to happen to us? And blah, blah, blah, blah, blah, blah. There's a big discussion around all of that. But for those of us that grew up probably right through the 50s, 60s and 70s, it was par for the course to have almost regular inoculation, certainly for children, for babies. And then even when we got to school, you would have them. And what was it? Can anybody just remind us, what when were you in the days, say, 70s, 60s, 70s and 80s, before you could travel, there was a recommendation that you would have a particular inoculation. And I, for the life of, can't remember which one that was, but it would often leave a bit of a scar on the shoulder. It became a bit of a, I don't know, a bit of a trademark, really, to say that you're off traveling and that was the, that was because you had that particular injection. 133693 in Ipswich. Hello, Darren.
4: Yeah, good day, Tony.
1: Morning.
4: Mate, you mentioned Glen Iris State School?
1: Yes.
4: Well, I joined the club. I'm in Queensland now, but in 1959, I started Ashburton Primary School around the corner. My memories of that was the milk monitor. He used to go and bring in the milk.
1: Yes. Yes. On a really hot summer's day. Wasn't that fun, Darren?
4: Yeah, mate. You go outside, the little bottles would be in a crate and you bring them in and the cream would be sitting on the top and you'd have to take them out and take them around to each classroom. But they were the days of Ashburton Primary. I used to walk to work then, walk to school then, and cross the railway lines and everything. It was a different world then. Now you get picked up in a car.
1: Yeah, it was different, and we all did. Most of us did walk to school, to primary school, didn't we? Happily, safely, yeah, and was not even a thought that you wouldn't do it that way.
4: And I remember we were talking about diseases, and we always remember the TB. We used to have a band come around and you'd get an X-ray for tuberculosis, because tuberculosis was around
1: a lot when I was
4: a kid.
1: Yeah, it was. So
4: and
1: I'm
4: we
1: just
4: used
1: trying,
4: to have a TB test.
1: What street was the little Ashburton State School?
4: It was in Ashburton Street, Alamein Avenue.
1: On Alamein Avenue. So you had St. Michael's there on the corner and then further down around there.
4: Yeah, that's right. And across the road was a fish and chip shop. When Mum would give us, we'd allow, gave us a shilling. On Fridays with shilling, though, we could go down to the fish and chip shop at lunchtime and buy our lunch. And I'd get a bag of fish and chips in a newspaper for a shilling.
1: Oh,
4: and we'd
1: go
4: back to the school. And we used to play, you remember a game you called Brandy?
1: Oh,
4: tennis ball.
1: Oh, Darren, yes. I haven't thought of that for years. That is fantastic. Darren, what a great memory. Brandy. And the nuns would go out because they thought it was a bit violent, but gee, it was great fun playing Brandy in the playground at lunchtime. Darren, good news. Well done. Thank you. 133693. Michael, Rob, Mary, we'll do this the other side. Come and join us, Australia Overnight. Morning.
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1: Was that the smallpox immunisation for the travel, wasn't it? And that left that sort of a circular scar on the shoulder. Thank you, Jan. Look at all these texts here. We had a doctor come to the school. We had to cough. It's Bruno. I remember that. In fact, I do a routine about that. Hello, Doc. Thanks, brother. Yes. What was that about, do you think? 133693. That's right. They'd sort of, or was it just in our school? Turn your face to the left and cough. Oh, really? Thank you, brother. 133693. Michael in East Burwood. Good morning.
16: Good morning, Tony. How are you?
1: Really well, Michael. Thank you.
16: Oh, that's great news. Can I tell you a little story? A story about my first day at kindergarten.
1: Please, kindy.
16: Yeah. Well, on my first day at kindergarten, my mum drove me and my sister to kinder, and she told me to let me go up the path on my own, and I walked up the path to the front door, and my mum had gone home with my sister by that time.
1: Yeah.
16: And I was a bit hesitant to go inside because all I wanted to do was play with my sister. And anyway, I built up enough courage to open the door. And as soon as I opened the door to walk in, my whole world just changed with amazement.
1: Wow, what a memory.
16: Yeah, so that brings back memories.
1: I'll bet it does. Michael, you're in East Burwood now.
16: Yes, I am.
1: What school was the first one for you?
16: Melbourne East State School, I think it is.
1: Melbourne, East Melbourne State School back in the day. Good on you, Michael. Thank you. Rob, good morning to you.
17: Morning, Donut. Yeah, you had a caller complaining about dogs and stuff.
1: Yeah.
17: Mate, I had a German Shepherd years ago, and, yeah, sure as hell, people leave notes in my letterbox and the council sending letters. So no worries. So to get to the bottom of it, I slept out the front of the car, like in the car out the front. Yep, 4 o'clock in the morning, there's a group of cats having a meeting out the front of my house, and not to mention the elderly people walking their walking moccasins at 4 o'clock in the morning as well, yapping as they came past. So I took note of that. And then the best one was where one night my dog started going off, which set the neighbour's dog over the road off. Neighbour got out of bed to find someone about to cut the chain off his caravan that he had parked out the front.
1: Oh, no, really? Yeah.
17: If it wasn't for my dog, yeah, he would have lost his caravan.
1: Yeah. It's a tricky one to navigate You know, because people don't like their dogs bark, don't like to have, you know, barking dogs next door. It can be debilitating. But as you say, there can be reasons maybe that a dog is behaving poorly.
17: Well, the best one was, like, because I had my dog obediently trained by an ex-British Army trainer in when I was living in Queensland, and he said, he goes, take note of the way the dog barks. If it's just, you know, woof, woof, woof, okay, there's someone walking past. But if it's short, sharp, aggressive barks, someone's close.
1: Yeah, that's a very good point, the distinction is. Thank you for that. Good on you, Rob. Have a great weekend. We've got to do this when we come back. 133-693, plenty of calls we'll get to. And the text 0477-693-693.
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1: Gabe's in the newsroom. 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
27: News is next. 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
31: Good morning, I'm Gabrielle Hodson. A group of 11 Australians, part of an international aid flotilla to Gaza, taken into custody by Israeli authorities on Monday, are reportedly being bused to an airport in southern Israel where they'll be flown to Istanbul. A video has emerged of Israel's national security minister heckling and mishandling the group. Nations, including Canada and Spain, have labelled the actions as monstrous. UK Foreign Secretary Yvonne Cooper has told the BBC they want an explanation from the Israeli embassy.
0: I mean, we see these totally disgraceful scenes in this video shared by Israeli cabinet minister Ben Gavir, which shows a total disrespect and violation of basic standards of human dignity in the way that people were being treated.
31: Victoria Police say there's no immediate threat to the community at this time after it's alleged a 31-year-old of no fixed address rang a Sydney media outlet about a threatening incident that would happen in Bourke Street, Melbourne tonight. Officers on patrol nominated a person of interest, arrested at a nearby Swanston Street fast food outlet around 7:30 with help from specialist officers from the critical incident response team. The man's being interviewed by police. The WA government is urging drivers to obey signals at level crossings. A truck's failed to clear a crossing in Perth's east, colliding with a train and with 100 people on board. MP Jessica Stoykowski says the onus is on road users.
2: Very lucky that no one was seriously injured in that crash. I would just be imploring all people who are using our road networks, especially where we have level crossings, to make sure that they listen and adhere to the lights and sirens when they go off.
31: Hundreds of early childhood educators will walk off the job after the Albanese government failed to continue funding a pay rise. Holly Edwards-Smith reports.
3: Some centres will close on July 15 with mass walk-offs set to be held across the country. More than 20,000 educators want the pay rise locked in before the billions of dollars in funding runs out in November.
4: Across the sector, educators are really angry that their work is not being recognised, and that's why they're taking, you know, the really unusual step to stop work.
31: New data indicates it's now harder to buy a new home in Brisbane than in Sydney. News Corp reports Brisbane's median apartment price is now $750,000. A 69% surge in construction costs over the last 2 years is being blamed. Finance and the Aussie dollar is buying 71.3 US cents. The Dow Jones is down 56 points and the Nasdaq's down 152.
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31: Hawthorn's risen to third on the AFL ladder after a hard-fought thriller against Adelaide known as Kiwana for the Doug Nicholls round. The lead changed several times with just 1 point the difference with 2 minutes left. Charmin Impey has told Fox Footy fellow Hawk Blake Hardwick booted four incredible goals.
6: Hardwick is an absolute star. Very underrated. He's so good. We want him down back and we want him up forward.
31: Canberra has suffered a 30-22 loss to the Dolphins in front of a home NRL crowd. The Raiders' Joseph Tarpane says it was a frustrating loss.
7: We got players out, they got players out, so it was a scrappy game. But yeah, we need to put some winning performances together to give them the aid and give us a chance at finals 40.
31: And an Olympic sprinter who represented Australia in Atlanta has been banned from coaching after a tribunal found he'd sexually harassed female athletes. That's the latest news in sport.
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14: Around the country, Canberra, frost then partly cloudy, 17. Melbourne, partly cloudy, 17. Frost in the northeast. Sydney, showers easing, 21. Gale warnings for the Byron and Coffs coasts. Strong wind warnings for the Macquarie, Hunter and Sydney coasts. Brisbane, mostly sunny, 23. Gale warnings for the Garry, Sunshine and Gold Coasts and a strong wind warning for Moreton Bay. Perth, sunny, 19. Adelaide, becoming cloudy, 20. Hobart, partly cloudy, 17. And Darwin, mostly sunny, 32.
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1: Look at all these texts, which is a fantastic edit. So one says here, g'day Tony Mac, I vividly remember the kids at primary school, this is early 70s in South Melbourne, and Middle Park. And when they would be sick, the teachers would pour what looked like butcher's floor sawdust, made it look and even smell worse. Tony and Warrnambool, yeah, I remember that vividly. That was a thing, wasn't it? Presumably there was a stack of sawdust in most schools around Australia. I wonder what they do now if the young kids are ill. Is it still sawdust? Asking for a friend. 133693. G'day, Tony. The memory that came to mind about grade one in particular, sitting on the floor, leaning against the wall, below the window, the sun streaming through, learning to read. John and Betty books. Yes. John can run. Betty can run. John can skip. Betty can skip. Does anybody remember the name of the dog? Was it Scott? I'm going to say Scotty, but I'm probably wrong about that. And no, I didn't fall asleep. Have a great morning, Loretta. Thank you. G'day, Tone. Indira here. Regarding Tommy and the NDIS funding, half his luck, two trips away, fully funded. Doesn't seem to be concerned about that. I'm also a participant, but I can't get a much-needed respite weekend away. Wonder why that is. Why are those distinctions then, Indira? I don't know how it works, so I'm genuinely inquiring as to why is it that some of those programs are available to somebody, and then you say, for whatever reason, doesn't seem to be available to you. What are those distinctions? Anybody know that works closely with NDIS, which we know is out of control, and so there's got to be rules, regulations around that so that the abuse of it is curtailed. I think everybody would want that. But is there a fairer way that it can be managed? Who knows? If you know more about it, please, 133693. Reasons we had injections at school back in the day, polio and TB, of course, combination of both polio, TB. But they would presumably would have been very separate inoculations at that stage, wouldn't they? Mary in Dallas, hello. Morning.
16: Oh, hi, Tony. It was about the injections in all those years ago.
1: Yes.
16: I'm in an old vintage, but I would like to say I went to the Sacred Heart School in Pelham Street, Carlton.
1: Right. What years and, approximately would that have been, Mary? In the
16: look, what the years that you're saying, I'm not with it with the years, but my vintage is about 84 at the moment. And we had all those injections, diphtheria,
1: whooping
16: cough, polio, yes. And they had a thing called nephritis, which you died of. and I had it.
1: What was nephritis?
16: Nephritis. It was a kidney complaint.
1: Okay.
16: And you used to swell up as a kid. You know, you'd drink a lot of fluids and swell up. And the doctor, I remember my doctor even to this day, Dr. Miles from the Royal Children's Hospital near the Exhibition Gardens, because that's the school I went to. When I wasn't at school, I was in hospital. But most of the injections were scarlet fever, whooping cough, polio, which has been mentioned. But like

0: nothing. I haven't heard from him since.
1: Oh, that's sad. You've not picked up the phone and give him a call?
0: Besides, disconnect him.
1: Awkward.
0: No, I don't know where he's living. I don't know. So I'm just cross with him because he took what he wanted. I got my fair share, I'll admit that. The only thing I've got to remember is Mum and Dad's trips away. He's got all the early photos of when I started school and my birthday party photos, everything. You know, he's got all those albums, Mum and Dad's wedding album. It really pees me off.
1: Oh, I bet, yeah.
0: I don't think I'll ever get them again, though.
1: Well, probably. It sounds as if maybe not unless you reach out to each other.
0: Yeah, then I start. Grade three teacher. Oh, God, she was. Can I say the word?
1: Please.
0: She was with me with an itch. She really was. She was terrible. She'd pick on me for everything.
1: We all had one of them at some stage, didn't we? One that we just didn't for whatever reason, didn't necessarily love. You look after yourself, Meredith. I'm sorry you hear that about the brother. When we could do a whole segment, I guess, on those very important relationships that for whatever reason, and there are many reasons, that deteriorate in the latter years, and yet there are the times that perhaps they should be even more special. Tone, the NDIA Social Activity Services and Budget are set at the planning stages with your coordinator. Thank you for responding to that. It is a big process to have the original plan changed as the end. So why is some saying NDIA and NDIS? What's the distinction? Somebody tell me that, please. You've written twice there, NDIA. Why do I keep saying NDIS? The NDIS manager has to approve. It's based on medical reports, Adam. Thank you. Pete, Jim, Justin, you're next. Australia Overnight. Good morning.
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1: Sue writes via text wherever you are right across Australia. Tony Mack here for Australia Overnight. Nice to have your company. Come and join us. You might be at 3AW here in Melbourne. The ACE radio network, of course, throughout Victoria and into the sort of lower parts of New South Wales. Come and join us anytime. 5AA in Adelaide and 6PR in Perth. Sue writes, Tone, all these things that Australia eradicated seem to be coming back due to maybe people travelling overseas to different countries these days, most of which have zero health and hygiene standards. That is a question mark. I agree with you around that. And also some of these people that moved to Australia too, how aware are they and how aware are authorities this day and age and the costs associated with making sure the people that do come in and out of Australia, either occasionally, casually, permanently, how much of that is still evaluated and by whom? 133-693 is our telephone number. We'll get back to calls in just a tick. For Jim and Justin that are waiting, we'll come to you next. Tone, can you please play When You Love Somebody by Leela James? It's her birthday today, because I'm going to do my first show as a presenter on an FM station in Adelaide. I'd love feedback from you and your listeners if they like this particular song, Leela James.

0: quite extraordinary, just wonderful. Listen to the crowd going crazy. Listen to that. They just knew how amazing that was. Pavarotti, of course, Mr. Pavarotti. Another Sandra Ringwood, number two. Sandra, hello.
1: I'm glad you played Pavarotti's version.
0: It's really so just quite extraordinary, isn't it?
1: Nobody sang it like Luciano.
0: Luciano Pavarotti.
1: Yeah, the person who was born exactly 20 years before me.
0: Okay, so...
1: He was born on the 12th of October, 1935, and I was born exactly 20 years later, so there you go.
0: Did you ever see them?
1: Pardon?
0: Did you see them?
1: Yeah, I saw the Carreras, Domingo and Pavarotti at the MCG.
0: Oh, right. Wow, what a show. He was quite young, really, when he died. Only 71.
1: Yeah, he was too young.
0: Too young.
1: No, but, you know, he indulged a little bit too much in the finer things of life, I think. So.
0: Maybe a little bit. He would have been, presumably, he would have loved a great glass of wine, I would have thought. I so hope.
1: But, I mean,
0: he did.
1: You know, to hear him and Joan Sutherland sing together, that was amazing, too.
0: Oh, yeah, Joan Sutherland. It's another one.
1: And now, that was a voice, Tony. Yeah. She was. I used to go, when I lived in Sydney, I used to go in on the train to Circular Quay and go around to the opera house and hear her in the opera. And that was just amazing, you know.
0: Oh, I agree with you. Some extraordinary names there. Well done, you. Look at all these texts. Thanks, Sandra. All these texts. Let me just mention this. And some of them are really quite long, and they actually drop out of our they drop off too quickly when they're too long. But one in particular, and I'll read the first part of it. G'day, Tony. Great lineup accompanied Roy Orbison, the Black and White Knight live album. Roy Orbison lead vocals, T-Bone Burnett, Bruce Springsteen guitar vocals, James Burton lead guitar. James Burton was Elvis Presley's lead guitarist too, I think. Ronnie, tut drums, Elvis Costello acoustic guitar, electric organ. Tom Waits, and J.D. Souther. Eagles. What a great list. And then after that, I can't read any more because the text is too long. When they're too long, the system doesn't allow for it. Don't ask me why. That's crazy, I know. Tone, Jim is spot on. Black and White Night, terrific, but nothing comes close to The Last Waltz. Diamond, Van Morrison, Dylan, others. Two ballads sung by Rick Danko from the band. And everyone was fantastic. If you've not already watched it, do you know Billy Pennell has been telling me for a long time The Last Waltz? And I must spend the time and do that. I've been saying it for way too long. Just a reminder. Gav, we'll come to you the other side. 133693, wherever you are, right across Australia. Come and join us. It is Australia Overnight. Good morning.
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0: I'll get more information very shortly about the big, this is a massive get-together from people all around Australia that have budgies. We should see if we can do a cross. It might be a bit too early in the morning for them to do it. But we should have planned to do that. That would have been fun to get somebody to talk about this big... look at all these budgies now. Look at them all hanging around the Gold Coast. Off to drinks. Off you go then, budgie. Come on, off you go. Thank you. Gavin on the road. Morning.
16: Hey, mate, how are you?
0: Gav, good, thank you. And yourself?
16: Yeah, good, mate, good. Talking about, I used to go to South Melbourne Primary School in Dorcas Street.
0: Dorcas Street near Channel 7.
16: Right down the other end. We were right down the other end of Dorcas Street, yeah. Now we used to back up to the South Melbourne Market.
0: You would, yes.
16: Yes, and every Friday, our lunch was the South Melbourne Market dim sims.
0: Oh,
16: that was our lunch every Friday.
0: Were you allowed to leave the playground, leave the school grounds to do that?
16: We had to try to beat the teachers across there to get there first.
0: Yeah, because they'd be racing over as well.
16: Yep, it was unbelievable. It was absolutely fantastic. And I still go there now.
0: And they're just as good as you remember?
16: It's still part of the family.
0: Yes, of course it is.
16: It's still part of the family, yeah. The daughters took it on, the grandkids took it on, and they haven't changed. They really haven't changed over all those years.
0: Probably the price, though, Gav.
16: Oh, the price is unbelievable. Yeah, yeah. I paid for my Medicare card.
0: Yeah. So what would you pay now if you and I walked into somewhere there now and said, look, we'll have half a dozen of those beautiful South Melbourne, what would we pay?
16: A buck? $2.50 each.
0: No.
16: Yes, they are.
0: Wow.
16: Yep, $2.50 each.
0: So 10 yeah. bucks if you got four. Thank you very much, umpire.
16: That's right. Yep. Yeah. They haven't changed. They're still the same flavour and everything. But you can actually get them at service stations and everything now.
0: Branded the South Melbourne version, South Melbourne Market version.
16: Yes, they are. Yeah, yeah. You can actually buy them at Woolworths frozen.
0: It's amazing what captures the imagination, isn't it? I mean, something so simple, yeah. And yet all these years later, we're talking about it, how lovely that was.
16: Yeah, yeah. And also...
0: Yeah, listening, go.
16: Yeah. What do you call an Italian with a rubber toe?
0: Well, I don't know. What do you call an Italian with a rubber toe?
16: Roberto.
0: Roberto. Excellent, Gavin. Thanks. Have a great weekend. Jomana in Geelong. Hello.
17: Joan.
0: Joan, is it?
14: Yes.
0: Oh, I thought it said hey, Joemanna.
14: No.
0: Just Joan.
14: Been listening to you since Keith McGowan, but never rang up.
0: Oh, I'm pleased you're there, Joan. Thank you for calling.
14: It's about polio.
0: Yes, just remind us, what did you know about polio?
14: I had it and caught diphtheria in the hospital. And I was laying in bed listening and I sort of had to ring up because everybody was talking about it, but not anybody who'd had it and was lucky enough to still be here.
0: So, Joan, approximately what year did you have?
14: Well, I'm 83 now, so it had to be I was in grade 3 at school.
0: My goodness, a long time ago.
14: Yeah, so it would have been when it was first going around, when they first people got it before they got the injections.
0: And what happened, Joan, when you had it, how you were diagnosed and how did Mum and Dad and everybody, end up going straight to hospital?
14: I was walking from movies with an auntie and I couldn't walk anymore. And so when I got home, they called the doctor and I went straight to Geelong Infectious Disease Hospital. And I can't remember all because long time ago. But lots of people had it and died from it then, and it just wasn't very good. I had a brother who had it later on, and he went to Fairfield Hospital in Melbourne. I was lucky enough to be in Geelong Hospital. But we both survived, so there's a survival.
0: That's a great story. And for how long, Joan, do you think you were incapacitated? Do you remember?
14: Mum never really talked about it, but I think 6 months, and then in bed for a while at home and not be able to walk for a while.
0: Or certainly not even go to school.
14: No, not.
0: No.
14: No school. No. But they didn't worry about that then.
0: In those days, no. But then presumably when you went back to school, you would have almost missed perhaps nearly a full year.
14: Probably did, yeah. But I didn't like school anyway. So.
0: we could do a whole thesis just on that, why you didn't like school. Joan, thank you for ringing through and being part of it. And you and I remember fondly, don't we, Keith McGowan?
14: Oh, I loved him.
0: We loved
14: him. Yes,
0: Keith.
14: I listened to you in bed with your transistor under the pillow. And I just had to get up, and a lot of people were talking about it, but no one that had it, and a survivor.
0: And you're a survivor, and you told the story beautifully, Joan. Thank you for being part of it. And that's what makes this program so special. People like you, all part of the Australia Overnight family.
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17: Brad Batten, the Shadow Police Minister. Good afternoon.
18: G'day, Jackie.
17: What was your reaction to finding out that two of these four got not even a slap on the wrist in the back of the street this afternoon after ruining someone's life?
18: I don't know if it's now you just can't believe it, but the government have come out with their adult time for violent crime. Queensland government brought it in, and one of the biggest differences in Queensland, arson is on that list. In Victoria, it isn't. 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
0: What a great lineup. You talk about those great concerts of The Last Waltz. Joni Mitchell, Neil Young doing Helpless. Rod, what a memory. Thank you. Rodney and Brian, you're next. Australia Overnight. Good morning.
29: 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News.
30: Good morning, I'm Gabriel Hodson. Foreign Minister Penny Wong has joined international condemnation after a video emerged of an Israeli politician taunting and pushing pro-Palestinian activists. 430 people in a flotilla were detained by Israeli forces on Monday, including 11 Australians. The BBC's Jeremy Bowen says Itamar Ben-Gvir has a history of violence and extremism.
31: He's also someone who has presided over the fact that, as an example, the Jewish settlers in the occupied West Bank basically can pretty much do what they want without a great deal of legal redress. Now, in a sense, that's often been the case in the past, but it's really got out of control during the time that he has been Minister of National Security, which is the man who is responsible for the police force, the paramilitary police, who are called the border police. And, yeah, I mean, he's someone who takes very, very hard-line positions. He believes, for example, that Palestine should basically be booted out.
30: The 11 Australians are reportedly being flown from southern Israel to Istanbul. Three people have been charged with murder after a man died in a fall in Sydney's northwest. Police called to Castle Hill on Sunday found a seriously injured man in a garden outside a unit block. The 44-year-old couldn't be revived. A 30-year-old man, 38-year-old man and a 34-year-old woman are due to face court in the morning. A man's recovering after a crash, trapping him in a truck with hazardous materials. Jamie Smith is in Perth.
32: Emergency services were called to the scene of a truck rollover around 7:30 on Thursday morning. The vehicle had been hauling asbestos when it collided with a car on Reed Highway, causing it to roll onto its roof and trapping the driver inside. The 57-year-old was freed by emergency crews and rushed to Royal Perth Hospital under lights and sirens. Police say the asbestos was contained and cleaned. Jamie Smith, Perth.
30: A University of Queensland study shows anti-vaping campaigns are falling short on practical guidance. Dr. Tianzi Sun says more than half portrayed e-cigarettes as equally or more harmful than cigarettes, which could make smoking appear less risky. It's something she wants to see change.
33: It would be to include more direct behavioural change guidance. That could be if you have an urge to vape, you could go and call a friend instead or take a walk. Also to be using the vaping and smoking claims really carefully to avoid those unintended consequences. And another one is to use more youth-relevant themes.
30: Finance and the Aussie dollar is buying 71.4 US cents. The Dow Jones is down 96 points and the Nasdaq's down 90.
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30: NRL and the Dolphins have had a 30-22 win over the Raiders in Canberra. The Dolphins' Jeremy Marshall-King says it was hard fought.
2: First half, thought we'd done pretty good. You know, we're making good metres and just playing how we wanted to play. And that second half was pretty poor by us. We let them back in and something got to look at and go back to the drawing board.
30: AFL Round 11 has kicked off with victory for Hawthorn, 10 goals 16-75 to the Crows 9 goals 12-66.
3: Adelaide Crows have tried hard, but they have fallen short. Hawthorn wins. Another thriller in Launceston between Hawthorn and Adelaide. It was a match with split personalities. Adelaide dominated the first quarter, 4 goals to 2. The Hawks won the second and third.
30: And Aussie world number 2 tennis player Alex de Minaur is on court this hour. He'll be at the Hamburg Open facing Italian Luciano Darderi. That's the latest news and sport.
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30: Around the country, Canberra, frost then partly cloudy, 17. Melbourne, partly cloudy, 17. Frost in the northeast. Sydney, showers easing, 21. Gale warnings for the Byron and Coffs coasts. Strong wind warnings for the Macquarie, Hunter and Sydney coasts. Brisbane, mostly sunny, 23. Gale warnings for the Garrie, Sunshine and Gold Coast and a strong wind warning for Moreton Bay. Perth sunny 19, Adelaide becoming cloudy 20, Hobart partly cloudy 17 and Darwin mostly sunny 32.
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0: Grumpy Steve Collins coming up very shortly. Steve Grumpy Collins coming up. We'll have a bit of a yak about some of the quirkiest places in Australia to go visit. In the meantime, let's race through some of these callers that have been waiting. In Packnam, Rodney, good morning.
9: Good day, Tony. How you going, mate?
0: Well, mate.
9: I just listened to that bloke. Got some stuff out of Melbourne Market, South Melbourne Market, and it took me back to my school days. Every Friday, there was six boys, and we used to duck over the takeaway world over the cafe then, and We had about 300 metres to go, but it was out of school boundaries. And we used to buy, every Friday, we used to buy a family brick together.
0: Oh, really?
9: Yep.
0: Wow.
9: Yeah, and they cost us, we got six of them, they cost us a bob each. So that was 10 cents.
0: A shilling.
9: Yeah, shilling. Yeah, we thought it was a bob. So the same thing, but yeah, every Friday we used to go over and we never got a court settlement, but if we did, it'd be up to officers and got
0: You'd be in a bit of strife. We used to call it a bob only because in Cubs it was Bob a Job Week.
9: Oh, I see,
0: always referred to it as a bob as well.
9: Yeah, but the family big shilling. That was pretty good value back then.
0: Oh, yeah, yum. And you just knew that it was worth the risk.
9: we went down the back and there was an old shed down there and the old gardener used to come and get us in trouble at the time. So the six of us, we set a big... one of them big rubbish, they were the tin one, the galvanised one.
0: Yeah, of course.
9: And we used to sit it up on top of the door, and as soon as you walk in, you get such a whip.
0: Rodney, good to hear from you. Have a great weekend, and we'll talk next week, if not before. Thank you. 133-693. There's a place in Dandenong. Now that I've got to say this, I'm going to make a dope of myself yet again, but doesn't matter. I do it all the time now. The idea of they sell donuts at the Dandenong markets, but it's branded... I don't know if it's branded South Melbourne markets in the Dandenong market, but they are just amazing. You know, the old-fashioned, straight-out, beautiful, like the ones you used to get at the footy in the day, magnificent, at the Dandenong markets. And I can't remember the brand, but I'm sure it's almost, it was a bit weird because I thought when I saw them at the Dandy markets, I thought, that's funny. They're there, but their origin home maybe. Was, I'm going to say South Melbourne markets. Anybody know? 133-693. Edna, good morning. Edna, hello. Why don't we go to a Gatsby? Good morning to you.
1: Hello, Tony.
0: That's the one. Hello.
1: Hey, how you going?
0: Really well, thank you.
1: Prior to the news, you had a gentleman call you and said he went to Dorber Street Primary School.
0: Yeah.
1: And I too was a student at Dorber Street Primary School all those years ago.
0: You too? What decade would that have been approximately?
1: Late 70s, I think, earlier. So I'm 51 now.
0: Yeah, oh, you're a baby. You're a baby.
1: It talked about the South Melbourne dim sims.
0: Yeah.
1: Now, I wish they were $2.50. I went there the other day. I still live in the area. Unfortunately, they've jumped up to $4 a piece.
0: No.
1: For a dim sim.
0: No.
1: Yes. And $4 for a dim sim. They're still very good.
0: What size would it be then? I mean, what the size of a cricket ball?
1: No. Unfortunately, they've shrunk in size, but they're still.

0: plain. Italian donuts, amazing. Didn't matter. Just put some great nation behind it or at the front of it, and they're just great. Pretty much. Steve's website, have a look at Steve Collins Travel. We can talk to Grumpy very shortly. And the topic will be around some of those interesting, like almost quirky places that you have visited in Australia, anywhere around Australia. Something that's a bit quirky, bit interesting, bit off the proverbial beaten track. Is there one that jumps to mind immediately for you? Now would be the time. 133-693.
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11: 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Is Grumpy. 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
0: 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Grumpy, good morning.
12: Well, good morning to you, Tony. Top of the morning to you.
0: You don't mind the occasional donut?
12: Well, occasional might be right, because I do like donuts.
0: I know.
12: But the one thing I miss, about living in Perth, because I grew up in Sydney, they don't have them here, but they were pineapple donuts.
0: Oh.
12: And they were fabulous.
0: Yummo. What did... Yeah. So why were they called a pineapple donut?
12: Because they had a pineapple flavour in.
0: Simple as oh, so the icing was on the top. Okay, so so you're talking about an iced donut.
12: Well, it wasn't. It was a pineapple flavouring. It wasn't really an iced donut, but it tasted like pineapple, and it was pretty big. It was about double the size of a normal pineapple. Well, I don't know if you got them anywhere else, but what? We used to get them in
0: double
12: Sydney.
0: Double the size of a pineapple?
12: Of a donut.
0: Oh, right, okay. I think
12: normal
0: donut,
12: yeah.
0: Would have been hard to put your mouth in. So we've been talking about donuts. So lots of text here. Michael says, those donuts at the Vic Market, they are simply called Spanish hot jam donuts. Does that ring a bell? No. Another one says they're simply called dandy donuts. Thank you, Loretta. Sure. There are so many messages coming. Are you happy to take some calls with me about anything?
12: Anything at all.
0: The beautiful Yarra Glen's one of the finest parts of Victoria, as you know, just not that far out of Melbourne. It's gorgeous, some great wineries. Cliff's there. Hello, Cliff.
13: G'day. Two things, Tony. Number one, Chadson, there used to be a place that made donuts And next to it, or there used to be a space with a radio studio and that was one place. But you're talking about quirky places as well. Used to be a place on the highway going into Sorrento. There used to be the early settlers' graves. It was really an ancient rundown cemetery with probably, I think, four or five graves in there. And, when I was 18, and I'm 79 now, so I'm going back a bit, and it was run down, it was weeds everywhere and headstones and crosses and that sort of thing. And years later, the council had not necessarily cleaned it up and made it look all beautiful, but there was nothing like the cemetery that it was. It was a path went in there and they designated some graves, but it wasn't the original grave site, which you were talking about quirky places. It was
0: That's as quirky as you can get. Was that as you come into Sorrento or when you're going between Sorrento and Portsea?
13: No, it was coming into Sorrento. It was just past the RACV. Used to have a caravan park there on the foreshore. And it was just past there on the right-hand side if you were coming into Sorrento. I distinctly remember we used to go there occasionally, when mum was driving. I was too young to drive at that stage, but later on, when I actually had a license, we went in there a couple of times, but we went back later on, quite a few years later, and it was all cleaned up and made it look as if it was all special, but it wasn't the original gravesite.
0: There you go, Cliff. What a great call. Thank you. I mean, gravesites in themselves, Grumpy, can be by definition quirky. It's an interesting thing to, when you're inclined to walk around and read some of the stories on tombstones are amazing.
12: Well, there's a quirky one at Corrigan here in Western Australia. It's a dog cemetery, only dogs in there. And when you look at the people have spent as much on their headstones as they would for a human being. It's just amazing. And you see all these little messages to their dogs and stuff. That's a really interesting one. It's just outside of the town of Corrigan in the wheat belt of Western Australia.
0: Why am I not surprised? Sometimes we spend more love, time, effort and money on our beloved pets than we do with our humans.
12: That's right.
0: Rod, you've got a donut story. Say hello to Grumpy.
14: Good morning. Hey, Grumpy. G'day, Tony. Regarding the pineapple donuts, they were shaped like a bagel, the donut shape with the hole in the middle. And what made them, gave them the flavour was they were dipped in pineapple syrup.
12: Right, yeah.
14: Yeah, they were glazed in pineapple syrup. That's what gave them the pineapple flavour.
0: Yum.
12: Also, it was. They were so delicious.
14: Also, the hot jam donuts, you were also able to get them without the jam in them. All you had to do was ask them, just say to them, I want, two or three or half a dozen, whatever you wanted.
0: With no jam in them. Yeah.
14: Some people, obviously, because, the jam was piped in the donut, fresh out of the oil, it was piping hot, and when you bit into them, the jam was hot, and you get food. Pretty severely if it ran on your tongue or ran on your hands or whatever.
0: Rod, did you grow up in South Australia?
14: No, I grew up in Melbourne. I live in Melbourne.
0: Oh, okay, sorry. I beg your pardon.
14: Australia every second day.
0: Oh, okay, there you go. That makes sense now.
14: One other One last thing before I go. Remember the other night I said to you, if you've got a lazy 5K, get it on CSL?
0: What happened?
14: Well, the outbreak of diphtheria in the centre of the country. The federal government's pouring $7.2 million into making vaccines. CSL has climbed its way back from $97 a shot to $100 a shot, so get your money on them today, folks. Let us stay open. Get your money on them.
0: Good on you, Rod. Thank you. Rod's one of those characters that drives but keeps an eye on the markets, Grumpy. Don't you love it?
12: I love the fact that he's making money out of diphtheria.
0: Well, many have. Many did.
12: Yeah,
0: as
12: I know.
0: You know.
12: Yeah, that's right.
0: Maria in Sunshine and Grumpy Collins.
15: You know, I'm in
0: get
15: bad.
0: Bit...
15: Listen.
0: Maria.
15: I tell you what. I've been here from 1955. I was only a child. But I prayed you. The other day, I rang to wish you a very, very happy birthday.
0: You did.
15: And I just listened lately. This lady, she says she's addicted to the phone. But I'm the same. I praise you. You're doing such a good job. Talk about donuts, talk about birds. Come over from I can go back to 1955. But Tony, I know you'll be busy, but I wanted to wish you a very, very happy, happy birthday. And plus, the last lady I heard her talking, she was it from Geelong and all that.
0: Yes.
15: Because I rang you only once before.
0: Maria, and it's lovely to have you back on the program.
15: And the other day, I tell you one thing only. When I'm listening to all of this going on, because I, after 66 years marriage, but I'm addicted to you, I wanted to play me a song.
0: What's that, Maria?
15: I would have loved One Day at a Time.
0: Isn't that a beautiful song?
15: That was played, I tell you how long ago. 5 years ago, I was in bed, and then the next door, she said, Maria, Maria. And another thing, because you like to hear, but sometimes, I feel so sorry for you when they ring, nobody can with nothing. I throw the phone away, because you do such a good job.
0: Oh, Maria, what a lovely call, and thank you so much for being part of the program. Maria's a wonderful listener, for a long-time listener, Grumpy.
12: Yes, and I didn't know you had a birthday. Happy birthday, Tony. Are you still 32?
0: That's very kind. No, it's the Festival of Tony, which gets underway in June, as you may remember.
12: Oh, that's right, yes. Yeah. That's correct, yes.
0: Well, you just dismissed that very quickly. Oh, that's right, yes.
12: Well, I'm just thinking, what can I do for Tony for the festival? You know, that's immediately, that was my first thought.
0: Well, anything from the Margaret River region would do nicely. Thank you very much. Rodney. Rodney in Packnam. Morning, Rod.
16: Just a quick one, Tony. Quirky places.
0: Yep.
16: There's a place in Tasmania called to Nowhere Else.
0: Nowhere Else.
12: Nowhere Else.
0: Oh, Rod. I hope that's true. Nowhere Else. Rodney, thank you. And the place I was trying to think of, I don't know when we spoke last, a week ago or so ago, Grumpy, the place I was thinking about in Tasmania is a place called Bishanoe.
12: Yeah, that's right, yeah.
0: Where they do the cray bake, and it's just phenomenal experience.
12: Yes, that's right, yeah.
0: That's quirky.
12: Yeah, well, there's a couple of quirky places in Tasmania as well, because I've been doing some, I'm deep into research. But no, there's Tasmania, because Tasmania is a really, really pretty place, but it's... One of the places that you should go to when you go down to Tasmania is a little, it's called the Witch's House in the Huon Valley. And it's quirky because it looks like a fairy tale cottage that's been dropped into the Tasmanian forest. And it's all hand built. It's very whimsical, it's mysterious, and it's completely like anything else in that region. And it blends sort of folk art charm with storybook strangeness, and it makes it one of Tasmania's most photogenic oddities, because it is. It really is a really lovely cottage. But It's built like a fairy tale one, so it's got crooked limes, whimsical curves, and handmade enchanted forest look. And so if you're going down there to the Huon Valley, look for the Witch's House.
0: It's a beautiful area, gorgeous area. You've got some of that Huon pine over the years, just magnificent furniture.
12: Oh, yeah. Gorgeous. It is, yeah.
0: You stay there. We'll come back. More of your calls the other side. Steve Grumpy Collins. We're talking about hot donuts, and we're talking about Australia's quirkiest places, all in the one topic, 133693. Have a look at Grumpy's website too, by the way, which is stevecollinstraveller.com.au. Also on YouTube and Facebook. He's everywhere. He's everywhere. It's all part of Australia Overnight.
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0: As what happens, Grumpy, somebody mentioned the birthday, it's not until next month, people, so that's very sweet of you. Look at all the texts coming in, but it is next month. It's the Festival of Tony in June. June is the festival thing.
12: June is busting out all over,
0: Bless her heart and soul. look at this text. It says, what about those wonderful hot air balloon rides through the Yarra Valley? And that, and you can do hot air ballooning in various places, including WA. And I know it's really popular in parts of New South Wales as well, isn't it?
12: Oh, yeah, it's popular everywhere. I've done one in the hinterland of the Gold Coast in Queensland, and that was fabulous. It's a really good experience being up there in a hot air balloon. It's very, very quiet until they go let some more gas into the balloon, some flame in, but you just float above it, and It's a fabulous experience, except for when you land, Tony, because the best way to stop them is knock the basket over. You've got to crawl out. Where we landed was in a cow paddock, Tony, and guess what happens when you crawl out of an overturned basket?
0: There's dung everywhere. Well, let's crawl through the dung, as they did in the old days.
12: That's right, yes, we're pioneering.
0: Man up, sunshine.
12: Yeah.
0: Let's take a couple of these calls before we talk about some of these quirky places around Australia. What have you got for us? Helen Greensboro, good morning.
1: Good morning, Tony, and good morning. Is it Steve? Sorry.
0: It's Steve.
1: I know you're calling him Grumpy.
0: Call him Steve. He answers to Steve occasionally.
1: Occasionally. I was going to say, it was an interesting play. No, not interesting. It was just unusual to see. It was Rainbow Beach in Queensland, which was lovely place to see. And then I couldn't think of the town. There's a town in New South Wales that is Scottish, and they've got all the tartan on the street, and I've forgotten the name.
0: Oh.
1: The area, I've got to Google it, find it. It's near Yamba, up that way.
12: Oh, okay. Right. Yeah, so it's up on the north coast. You're right.
1: Yeah, it's on the north coast. It's up that, at McLean. That's what it is.
0: McLean.
12: Okay, yeah.
1: McLean. I couldn't. Now it came to me. See, I had a senior's moment.
0: There you go. We all have those. Don't you worry about too much about that, Helen.
1: And the donuts, it's got to be Victoria Market and the donut from the cheese.
0: They are divine as well.
1: The donut.
0: I agree. They are gorgeous there. Helen, thank you. I'm going to move on. We're going to race through some of these calls, but you're right about that. You look at the American hot donuts and the Vic markets as well. Thank you, Michael, for pointing that out. McLean, are you familiar with McLean, Grumps?
12: Yes. One of my mates was the local chemist up there. It's on the McLean River, which is, I actually didn't need his services, but it was nice to know that I could have gone to see him if I did. Yeah, no, it's a lovely little town. It's on the McLean River, which is quite a wide river that runs into the ocean up that way, far north coast, yeah.
0: Now, where are you going? What's another quirky place that you had lined up to talk about?
12: Well, the giant earthworm museum in Bass, Gippsland. Now, sadly, it's closed, but it was better known as the giant worm. And it's one of Victoria's most legendary, quirky attractions. And it's a perfect example of Australia's love for big things, but it was taken to wonderfully strange extremes because it was the giant worm was 100 metre long, worm-shaped building. It opened in the 1990s, and it was dedicated to the famous Gippsland giant earthworms, which even I know it's a real species, and they can grow to over a metre long, and they make gurgling sounds underground, which I reckon if you didn't know they were there, you'd be wondering what was happening. But the building itself looked like a huge pinkish segmented worm that was lying across a paddock, and inside visitors walked through displays about worms, soil and the local environment, and it was a real oddity. If anybody's been there, I'd love to hear what it was like, because it had a worm's face on it as well, which apparently had a slightly haunted cartoonish look. But it was just a bizarre place. You can still see it, apparently, from the road, but it closed down in the early 2000s.
0: Wonder why.
12: And I would imagine most people would be fascinated with 1 metre long worms, Tony, to be honest with you.
0: Well, I'm just looking at...
12: I don't know.
0: So Ethan's very cleverly just put some pictures up of these massive... I've never seen these massive, buddy. Look at the size of them, a giant Gippsland earthworms.
12: They're the biggest worms in the world, yeah. Yeah, they're massive, aren't they? I don't know how you'd go fishing with them, because I reckon you'd be catching whales.
0: Well, if you saw them, you'd probably think it was an SNAKE.
12: Yes.
0: Look at the size of them. Bloody earthworm.
12: Yeah.
0: Who would have thought?
12: Yeah. You find them in Gippsland, and they are the world's longest worm. So good on them for having a museum dedicated to something that most people don't know about.
0: Now, it's not necessarily, well, I suppose it is in a sense quirky, but it's quirky in a lovely experience way. Driving from Perth, travelling north to go and see the dolphins. Now, there would be people around Australia. Around Australia that have visited at some point Monkey Mia. For those that haven't, just tell the Monkey Mia story as you know it, Grumpy.
12: Well, Monkey Mia, it's part of Shark Bay, and this place is very special because it's really the only place in Australia where wild dolphins, and they're always female, and they bring their babies with them because they're quite small. You can go in, you walk into the water. It's only about knee deep. It's very, very warm water there. They'll select a couple of people to feed the dolphins. It's very, very well controlled because they don't want to overfeed them. But it's a fantastic experience. You stand in the water and you've got these dolphins. And bear in mind, it's only knee deep at the deepest point. And you sometimes have these dolphins swimming between your legs and stuff. Well, I've got big legs, so they probably could for mine. But it's just a wonderful experience to see them up close like that. It happens every morning. You get a couple of come in with their babes, and they just get fed a fish, but it is well controlled so that they don't overeat and they don't get used to being fed by humans either.
0: And the rangers were fantastic. We took the girls there when they were little, so that's going back probably 20 years now. They were just there was more than two. I reckon there was probably 8 or 10. They would all come in. It was a phenomenal experience.
12: Varied all the time, but yes, you would get quite a few, and they knew they must have watches, dolphins, because they knew exactly what time to come in to get fed.
0: And they're not frightened, and people in those days, you could walk out and you could touch. They've tightened that now, and
12: they're
0: rightly so.
12: Up now, you could pat them in those days, but you can't now. I mean, if they come up and nudge you, which they occasionally do. And they control the numbers that can actually go into the water now because it was getting very, very popular, as you can imagine.
0: Kids and grandchildren, it's just a wonderful experience. Greg in Cheltenham, say hello. Hello, Greg, welcome.
2: Hello, Tony, how are you?
0: I'm well. Say hello to Grumpy.
2: Hi, Grumpy.
0: Go ahead, Greg.
12: Hello, I'm good. Thank you.
2: The Buchan Caves in Gippsland.
0: Oh, don't swear. Don't swear, Greg.
2: Oh, I'm sorry.
0: What'd you say?
2: The Bob Buchan Caves.
0: Oh, the Buchan Caves. Oh.
2: Yes.
0: Sorry, I thought we were going to have to put you in delay.
2: It's my impossible enunciation.
0: You nearly got dumped. Greg, what do we know? Grumpy, what do we need to know, Greg, about the Buck? I've got to be careful. The Buchan Caves.
12: I'm not going to mention it.
0: Tell us about the Buchan Caves, Greg.
2: You're led into an abyss.
0: You what?
2: You go, abyss. You start at the top and you walk down.
0: Into the caves.
2: Yeah. And there's, you go down, down, down, down, down, the lights go out, then you get to the bottom, there's pools of water and stalagmites and gelignites.
12: Gelignites as well. They're going to blow it up.
2: What's going on here? Who am I talking to?
0: We have no idea, Greg. We're just like hysterical children. So forgive us. So when were you last there at the aforementioned caves, Greg?
2: Oh, quite a few years ago now. Quite a few years ago. But the thing about it is, it's in total darkness, and you have a couple of tour guides.
0: Yeah,
2: and they take you down. And guess what they did when they got a group of us off the bus down there? Guess what they did?
0: I don't want to ask.
2: They turned out the lights.
0: Of course they do.
2: Thanks very much, mate.
0: That's what they're called. the bucket caps. Sorry, Greg. Forgive us. We're naughty and we shouldn't do it. Wonderful. Thank you, Greg. There's some other, when you talk about things, you talk about caves in Mount Gambier. Just virtually in the town of Mount Gambier, in the town itself, there are some amazing caves as well.
12: Right, yeah, and they also they do cave diving.
0: Yeah, they do.
12: Well, because there's some massive underwater caves that are filled with water, very, very clear water as well. But reminding about that cave that we were just talking about is Tunnel Creek. Up in the Kimberleys, and that is sensational. It is an underground creek, and you walk in through a very small entrance, and it's quite dark, and you're walking through water, and then about halfway through the cave, the roof has fallen in, so you come out to this beautiful area there, but you keep on walking through, and it's a really, really weird experience walking into a cave and walking through water, and then you come out, and it's really, really beautiful. But a lot of people don't understand, because there's fish in there and freshwater shrimp, etc., but they also have the occasional freshie in there, freshwater crocodile. And
0: no, thanks, no, pretty much.
12: When
0: no.
12: You're walking through.
0: Not too keen about those crocs. Stay there, we'll come back. Janet Muckleford will talk to you as well. 133-693 is our telephone number for Australia Overnight.
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0: Talking of caves, one wag writes, Grumpy, you'll love this. who says, one of my favourite caves is to go and have a look at the Nick Cave.
12: Yes.
0: Was there to be had. Jan, good morning.
13: Good morning. Listen, you two need to pull yourselves together.
0: No.
13: Bucking braids are bucking great.
0: It's childish, really.
13: We have a family connection with that, or even my mother reckoned we did. She had an uncle who was called Captain Buchan, and she reckoned the Buchan Caves were named after him, but I don't know that that's true. Anyway. Right.
0: Sure, your mum didn't have a lisp. She didn't have a lisp, did she?
13: No.
12: Is it
0: Yeah, it's very funny. Why did you ring, Jan?
13: I rang because Mr. Collins called it McLean. It's actually McLean.
12: McLean.
13: And it's not on the McLean River. It's on the Clarence River.
12: Oh, I think you're right. Yeah. Well, it's been a while.
0: Well, there goes your your credibility then, Grumpy.
12: My credibility is shot, Tony.
0: Shot by Jan, yeah.
12: Yeah.
13: However, I have seen the giant worm. I haven't been through it, but I did see the giant worm down in East Gippsland. Actually, it's in Gathaway, isn't it? Somewhere down there. And I think it's a bass, but somewhere near, I don't know Gippsland all that well. But some of Mum's family, a lot of Mum's family were from East Gippsland, far East Gippsland.
0: Right. Still a great part of the world, Jan, I agree.
12: I love the fact that you went through the giant worm. It's much better than having a giant worm go through you, isn't it?
0: That's very, very true. Thank you. There's another one here from another Jan who says, Grumster, Narracourt Caves in South Australia, again in the southeast of South Australia.
12: Yeah.
0: They're fantastic. Haven't been to the Narracourt Caves for 30-plus years, but they are amazing in Narracourt.
12: Yeah. There's some lovely caves everywhere. Jenolan Caves in and the Blue Mountains. Oh, they're wonderful. That's huge, huge.
0: Well, it just—I mean, we've only just scraped the surface. Some really quirky places around us. We might do that again.
12: We'll do it again sometime.
0: Yeah, because there are many places that we can talk about. It just goes so quickly. Yeah. Thank you.
12: That's a pleasure.
0: All right.
12: And I hope I speak to you next week, Tony, if you'll have me on the show again.
0: If all goes to plan, we certainly will, I promise you. Have a look at what Grumpy does. He's an intriguing person in many, many ways. Steve Collins Traveller is the website, stevecollinstraveller.com.au, and he's also on the YouTube and the book face as well. And a regular contributor, Friday Morning Edition of Australia Overnight.
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0: Rod Smith has got some entertainment. We'll have a bit of fun with Rod. A bit later on, Trish Avery, who's just fantastic. Ways of combating that sense of loneliness. Change how we think and think about ourselves. That is so important anyway. She's great, Trish. We'll have a bit of fun. And plenty of time for your calls. 133-693. It is Australia Overnight. I'm Tony Mack. Good morning to you.
1: 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Call Ian Reid Vendor Advocates first. 3AW News.
2: Good morning, I'm Gabrielle Hodson. 430 activists and aid workers, including 11 Australians, are being deported to Turkey 3 days after their flotilla was detained by Israeli troops. The group includes climate activist Violet Coco, who famously blocked the Sydney Harbour Bridge 4 years ago and Melbourne's West Gate 2 years ago. A video has since emerged of the Israeli security minister taunting people in custody. Britain's foreign minister Yvette Cooper has joined Penny Wong in condemning the MP's behaviour.
3: Ben Gavir is a cabinet minister who has been sanctioned by the UK government as a result of previous behaviour and serious issues around the West Bank. But I think this is extremely serious. The totally disgraceful scenes that we saw.
2: Audio from the BBC. A 31-year-old of no fixed address is being interviewed by Victoria Police after Channel 9 in Sydney received a call about a threatening incident that would happen in Bourke Street, Melbourne tonight. Police on patrol and investigating around the CBD nominated a person of interest who was arrested at a nearby Swanston Street fast food outlet around 7:30. He was arrested with help from specialist critical incident response team officers. Police in Melbourne's Inner East are investigating a suspicious fire in a Richmond car dealership. It's believed up to 3 offenders smashed their way into the Swan Street business around 11:20, using accelerant to light the fire before driving off. 2 cleaners inside the premises at the time escaped injury. A 36-year-old cyclist is in the Princess Alexandra Hospital with serious injuries after a crash south of Brisbane. The bike collided with a car in Main Street, Beenleigh, around 20 to 7, and the driver is speaking with police. The AMA is urging people to remain up to date with their diphtheria vaccinations amid the worst outbreak in decades. WA President Kyle Hoth says it's normally part of the childhood vaccination schedule and boosters are required for adults every 10 years.
4: Unfortunately, we are seeing it spread through parts of the community that haven't had great vaccination rates for a while. So part of this is a legacy of not having had vaccination in childhood. But regardless, we're not seeing those numbers go up. We're seeing those numbers go down.
2: A suspected meteor has been seen above Sydney. It's also been seen in areas including the state's south coast, Bathurst and Dubbo. Finance and the Aussie dollar is buying 71.4 US cents. The Dow Jones is down 88 points and the Nasdaq's down 127.
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2: Hawthorn has tasted victory. The first AFL game of round 11 has had a 9-point win over Adelaide, known as Kiwana, for the Doug Nicholls round. Hawk Jarman Impey has told Fox Footy he was nervous about facing a tough side.
5: But it was good. It's always a good game against Adelaide Football Club. They're a quality side and we love playing here in Tassie and it means a lot to our mob, our people, our cultures.
2: The Hawks have risen to third on the ladder. The undermanned Dolphins have secured a gritty NRL victory over the Canberra Raiders to claim a 4th win in a row for the first time in the Queensland club's history, 30-22. Isaiah Katoa says the Dolphins adapted well.
6: I think back to last year and obviously through the injuries that we had last year, a lot of those guys that played tonight had to step up last year and the cliche of that next man up, just really proud of the boys.
2: Christian Wolf's men led 22-16 at half time, then turned up the defensive intensity to deny any attacking opportunities. And Aussie Bernard Tomic says he has no motivation bowing out of qualifying at Roland Garros. That's the latest in news and in sport.
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2: Around the country, Canberra, frost then partly cloudy, 17. Melbourne, partly cloudy, 17. Frost in the northeast. Sydney, showers easing, 21. Gale warnings for the Byron and Coffs coasts. Strong wind warnings for the Macquarie, Hunter and Sydney coasts. Brisbane, mostly sunny, 23. Gale warnings for the Garry, Sunshine and Gold Coast, and a strong wind warning for Moreton Bay. Perth sunny 19, Adelaide becoming cloudy 20, Hobart partly cloudy 17, and Darwin mostly sunny 32.
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0: G'day, Tone. Thank you for all these texts. Apologies for the long email about Roy Orbison's Black and White Night album. It shouldn't be you that has to apologise, by the way, Steve. It's really that the existing system for our text, which is to be updated, if all goes to plan, if I have my way, it only allows, if you like, so many words. So when you do a long, if you like, text about some ideas and links, it doesn't like it, which is a little annoying. But you say, apologies for the long about Roy Orbison's Black and White album. I just wanted to say there are plenty of great clips on it from YouTube. Yes, there are. It's amazing to me for this audience across Australia how important that YouTube has become, how accessible YouTube has become. I include myself in that. Only of late did I even sort of say, well, I better spend some money and go to program, which for not a lot, I can't remember what I'm paying now, but I don't think it was a lot of money, otherwise I wouldn't have done it. The idea of eliminating all the ads, and it makes a real difference, because you can get in there very quickly, get to see what you want to see without being interrupted by ads. Does make a bit of a difference. Not that I don't love ads. I do love ads, particularly on this program. As many as we can get in. 133-693. We'll get back to them in just a moment. You're sending email overnights at 3aw.com.au. Yesterday on the program, many of you would have heard we had an incredible caller from a lady who was pretty distraught. She was struggling with health, struggling with health for herself, for her family, and it was heartbreaking in many, many ways. Lots of email about that yesterday, and even a text here now in front of me that says, Tony, that call with a lady last night broke my heart. Just wanted to check in, make sure everything is okay and that she has received the support so desperately needed. We understand that that has been the case and there will be more on that, I would imagine. Hope so. Roscoe, morning. Thank you for waiting. Hi.
12: There you go.
0: Well, thank you.
12: You're talking about underground caves.
0: Yeah.
12: Have you ever heard of Waitomo Caves in New Zealand?
0: No, just remind me, North Island, South Island?
12: North Island.
0: So whereabouts are they?
12: Between Rotorua and Tokoroa.
0: Right. Been to Rotorua, but I'm not too sure been to Tokoroa.
12: Tokoroa.
0: Tokoroa. Yeah, no. So, I'm not familiar. What do we need to know, Roscoe?
12: They were found. There was a bloke with his dog out hunting rabbits.
0: Right.
12: And the dog disappeared down a hole. And the bloke found it and went in. And there's these caves under there, and you walk in, and it's actually called the ballroom now, it looks like it. And there's stalagmites and, what's the other ones?
13: Stalactites.
0: That's right. We learned that at school, the difference between the skeleton, the two of them. Yeah, go on.
12: Yeah, one hangs from the roof.
0: That's right.
12: One's on the ground, you go in there, they actually do weddings in there, or they have done for decades.
0: Oh, lovely.
12: And then when you come out, you get in a boat and come out like a creek, I suppose you'd call it.
0: Uh-huh.
13: Underground, mate.
12: It's underground and it's glowworms.
0: Glowworms. Glimmer, glimmer, glimmer.
12: Yeah, magnificent. If you ever go there, put that on your bucket list. It's amazing.
0: Really? So it's on. I'm going to write that down. I'll do some research around that. It does sound wonderful, Roscoe. Thank you. Rob's in Adelaide. Morning, Rob.
14: Morning, Tony. How are you, my friend?
0: Fantastic and getting better. It's Friday.
14: Happy birthday, young man.
0: No, not yet. Not until next month. We've had premature birthday announcements. So next month, the month of June, is what we euphemistically refer to as the Festival of Tony.
14: I with you. Subject of cave, yeah. I've got a cousin down at Mount Gambier, down in the southeast.
0: Yeah.
14: Lived there all her married life. And, of course, that's famous for the Blue Lake.
0: It is, isn't it? They're incredible.
14: And the cave gardens, and of course, Narracourt Caves, and towards Victoria, the Princess Margaret Rose Caves, I think just inside the border.
0: Oh, that's right. I've forgotten about them. They're more caves, aren't they?

0: admitted the deception. "I did it to save your necks," he declared. And he went on to point out that they would never get by Gibraltar without being intercepted by British warships, whereas if they were to effect a landing in France, the reception might be more hospitable. It was a convincing argument. So convincing, indeed, that Big Harry and three of his henchmen lowered a boat that same night, leaving the others to fight it out among themselves. Confident that he could handle the remaining members of the crew, Hoi Donk recovered the two hidden revolvers and, giving one to Russell, held the remaining members of the crew at gunpoint while he ran up a distress signal. An hour later, a French warship came alongside. A boarding party took the mutineers ashore in irons, and information supplied by Hoi Donk led to the arrest of Big Harry and Company soon afterward. Our time is up till we meet again. This is John Doremus. Thank you so much, and goodbye for now.
1: Just while Johnny was on, I checked some of the results from yesterday. 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Just cast an eye. Don't necessarily punt it, but just, you know, it's a bit of fun. I call them fantasy selections. Only one came through in Rockhampton yesterday for a place. Number 11 paid $11.50.
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3: 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Moving house doesn't have to be a nightmare. The White Glass

0: part of beautiful California.
1: We're in San Diego. Where else there, Tony? It's a great day. You know, currently 21, going for a top of 22. Very, you know, I'd say few clouds around. It's nothing but blue sky and a glorious day.
0: Good time of the year for it. Go on, you go.
1: I was going to say, before we get into it, it's the 40th anniversary of Top Gun. It's celebrated here in San Diego because they shot both the movies here in San Diego, Top Gun and Top Gun Maverick, and both movies will be shown on the deck of the USS Midway Friday and Saturday nights, and I'll be there checking it out, which will be good.
0: On which, that's an aircraft carrier?
1: Yes, it is. It's the aircraft carrier. Now it's a living museum where you can go on to it and check it all out with lots of displays they've got on it.
0: What's the name of that particular ship?
1: USS Midway.
0: Midway, okay.
1: It was also in the Gulf War.
0: Of course it was. I'd have to find out if that's the one that came to Australia just after the Gulf War.
1: More than likely, because, you know, it had to make its way to San Diego, so it probably dropped off at Perth or because you would have been in Perth at the time, wouldn't you?
0: A massive-sized ship from memory.
1: Oh, yes. Huge.
0: And I'm just trying to think. So there's just after that Gulf War, when a lot of the people came, a lot of them came off the ship, as you can imagine, and quite a few ended up at a place called the Court Wine Bar. You'll love this story. And so after a Friday lunch, met these sailors and said, look, would you like to come back for dinner, sailor? It sounds weird, but it's a true story. So I then rang the then family, the wife, and I said, Trace, these guys have not eaten a decent meal for months and months and months and months. Not a problem. So then the neighbours all got together in the 2 hours between that invitation and then these two senior officers coming home. They prepared a cake, beautiful cake, with the American flag done in icing across the cake. They came in. Our girls were really little, and the girls were just enamoured with these senior officers off that ship, having served and done amazing job during that time. And the girls were, and I said to the girls, "No, just leave the officers alone now. It's time for bed." And they both said in unison, "No, leave them. We don't get to see our family. To be in this environment is just such a wonderful experience for us after what we've been through."
1: So hospitable there, Tony.
0: And it was one of the most memorable occasions, I've got to tell you. It was fantastic.
1: Yeah, so, it's really good to have great serving members of the U.S. Defense Force at your home. They do it, like you said, they do a really great job.
0: Rodney, tell me about these wildfires that are happening again. Where?
1: In Southern California, yes, firefighters are battling fires that are not threatening homes at the moment, but there are evacuations happening. West of San Francisco, near a place called Bishop, also Santa Barbara, Riverside, Ventura, San Diego, and also near Los Angeles. Now, they're not at the magnitude of the fires like last year, but they are all slowly being put out and contained by the excellent work of the firefighters, which is really good.
0: Because it was just dreadful last year. I mean, they'd still be recovering, if at all, from last year, wouldn't they?
1: It's stuff that it won't recover for another 5 to 10 years.
0: Yeah, but what about buildings and things? A lot of rebuild?
1: Well, in Palisades, there's probably only been about three homes that have been permitted to rebuild. Mm. All the rest, out of so many thousand homes, it's all desolate. It's like a bomb went off.
0: It's dreadful. Bit of TV nostalgia. We love a little nostalgia.
1: Yes, we do. You know, on this day, Cheers bid farewell to the audiences on this day in 1993. Ran for 11 seasons, 275 episodes, and also a popular American sitcom that was only based in a squad room. And the series finale happened on this day in 1982, starring Hal Linden. Who do you think, what TV show was that? ran for 8 seasons there, Dave. 170 shows.
0: It did. And it was very, I can see his face, Hal Linden. What a performer. And it was a police-driven program?
1: It was, yes.
0: No, it's not going to come to me.
1: Barney Miller.
0: That's the one, Barney Miller. How good and was Barney Miller?
1: Show.
0: Yeah.
1: But this week, Tony, a star-studded world premiere. It was Masters of the Universe. Happened this week at the TCL Chinese Theatre. It used to be called Grauman's Chinese Theatre in Hollywood. Now, the iconic theatre was transformed into the gates of Castle Grayskull for the guests, cast and filmmakers all to walk through. Now, the lead actor playing He-Man, Nicholas Galazin, met the original. Yes. He was the original He-Man, and he's also an action star and martial artist. Dolph Lundgren. Do you know who he is? Yes?
0: Yeah, actor.
1: Yes. He played...
0: He did.
1: ...the Russian Ivan Drago in Rocky IV. That was in 1985. Now, he's been in 110 movies since, but here's a little quick little story for you. In 82, Dolph was a bouncer at a nightclub in King's Cross in Sydney.
0: He was doing his
1: master's degree in chemical engineering. Now, the bouncer gig really changed his life because while working the door, he met and was hired by singer Grace Jones to be her personal bodyguard. And she introduced him to who? Sylvester Stallone and Arnold Schwarzenegger, and the rest is history. And Dolph has got his own vodka out called Hard Cut Vodka. It's from Idaho Potatoes. There you go. What a great story that was.
0: As you do. Stay there. We'll come back. We've got a bird delay sale, a new pickup truck. This is a funny yarn. And a cult action comedy going back nearly 15 years ago. That's next. In the United States, Rod Smith, Australia Overnight.
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3: Paul Keating, the former Prime Minister and Treasurer, has said anybody who opposes the changes to negative gearing and the capital gains tax is fueled by nothing other than naked greed. If you object to paying more capital gains tax, you are, according to Paul Keating, greedy. What irks me, though, when Paul Keating, multi-millionaire, accuses anybody who objects to tax increases as being greedy, I would simply say, well, when governments stop wasting money, and I'm paraphrasing Kerry Packer here, then I'll be happy to pay tax.
2: Mornings, 3AW.
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0: Friday morning we catch up with Rod Smith in the United States of America. This is a story about a bird who caused this delay of what, Rod?
1: Well, a Ford dealership in Kansas couldn't let the customer take home the vehicle they had already bought there, Tony. It's a new F-250 Super Duty pickup. The reason is because of a bird. And it was the dealership in Kansas is dealing with an unusual circumstance because a robin had decided to make a nest and lay its eggs on the top of the tire of the truck, a nice spot for a bird to raise its all little babies, right? And robins and their nests are federally protected, and you cannot relocate them, cannot move the nest, so the people that bought the truck had to wait patiently. Now, the dealer has already named the chicks because they're quickly growing. Their names are Lugnut, Axel, Diesel, and Turbo. What a way to buy a truck.
0: When the red, red robin comes bob, bob, bobbing along. For those that remember. Now, tell us about this cult classic action comedy movie going back nudging 50 years.
1: 49 years ago, it all premiered back in 1977 there, Tony. It was Smokey and the Bandit. Yes, raced in the cinemas. And unexpectedly became one of the biggest pop culture sensations. Now, the film has earned another major award, Tony, the soundtrack of the movie as the greatest of all time.
0: Have a listen to this. Here we go. Have a listen.

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0: Previously, I had been lucky. Both in London and on Hampstead Heath, I'd found friends. People who had been anxious to help me, despite the fact that the police believed me to be a murderess. But this was different. Right from the very beginning, I disliked Harold Beasley. Disliked everything about him. If he felt disinclined to report me to the police, it was only because he had a plan which included the girl on the run.
1: W Breakfast.
2: Front page of the Age said, you've got to stop marking kids' exam papers, giving them an A and a B or a C.
3: Yeah.
2: It's led to this. What in life would you give a B? Gorgeous says table tennis.
3: I don't know about that.
2: I know it's a B.
3: Yeah, okay.
2: Couple of late good ones. Marvel Stadium.
3: Very good.
2: Continental Breakfast.
4: Oh, I just thought of one, boys. Farmers Market.
3: They're not A, are they?
2: No, they're not.
1: Breakfast with Ross and Russ on 3AW.
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13: I love the way she finishes that. The girl on the run. Thank you. Gabe is in the newsroom, the other side of the news. We'll have a look at some of the interesting stories in the paper for today. We will continue to have open line as well. 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
1: 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News.
12: Good morning, I'm Gabrielle Hodson. A group of 11 Australians, part of an international aid flotilla to Gaza, who were taken into custody by Israeli authorities on Monday, are reportedly being flown from an airport in southern Israel to Istanbul. A video has emerged of Israel's National Security Minister heckling and mishandling the group, which includes people from 40 nations. UK Foreign Secretary Yvette Cooper has told the BBC they want an explanation from the Israeli embassy.
14: I mean, we see these totally disgraceful scenes in this video shared by Israeli Cabinet Minister Ben Gvir, which shows a total disrespect and violation of basic standards of human dignity in the way that people were being treated.
12: The 11 Australians include Coco Violet, an climate activist who held up the Sydney Harbour Bridge 4 years ago and Melbourne's Westgate Bridge 2 years ago. Three people have been charged with murder after a man died in a fall in Sydney's northwest. Jamel Wells reports.
15: Police were called to Castle Hill on Sunday following reports a man was shouting from the balcony of a unit block. They found a seriously injured man in a garden outside the building. The 44-year-old could not be revived. Following inquiries, a 30-year-old man, 38-year-old man and a 34-year-old woman have been arrested and charged. They've been refused bail and are due to face court today. Jamel Wells reporting.
12: Victoria Police say there's no immediate threat to the community after it's alleged a 31-year-old of no fixed address rang Channel 9 in Sydney about a threatening incident that would happen in Bourke Street, Melbourne overnight. Officers on patrol nominated a person of interest, arrested at a nearby Swanston Street fast food outlet around 7:30 with help from specialist officers from the Critical Incident Response Team. The man's being interviewed by police. The 57-year-old is recovering in hospital after he was trapped in a truck rollover in Perth's east. The truck had been carrying asbestos, but police say it was contained. New data indicates it's now harder to buy a new home in Brisbane than in Sydney. News Corp reports Brisbane's median apartment price is now $750,000. A 69% surge in construction costs over 2 years is being blamed. Finance and the Aussie dollar is buying 71.6 US cents. The Dow Jones is up 287 points and the Nasdaq's up 104.
1: Finance with the 3AW app. You have the power of 3AW in the palm of your hand. So add it to your phone now. Melbourne's own 3AW.
12: Canberra has suffered a 30-22 loss to the Dolphins in front of a home NRL crowd. The Raiders' Joseph Tapane says it was a frustrating loss.
16: We got players out, they got players out, so it was a scrappy game. But yeah, we need to put some winning performances together to give them the aid and give us a chance at finals footy.
12: Hawthorn has risen to third on the AFL ladder after a hard-fought thriller against Adelaide, known as Kawana for the Doug Nicholls round. The lead changed several times with just 1 point the difference with 2 minutes left. Charmin Impey has told Fox Footy fellow Hawk Blake Hardwick booted 4 incredible goals.
16: Hardwick is an absolute star, very underrated. He's so good. We want him down back and we want him up forward.
12: An Olympic sprinter who represented Australia in Atlanta has been banned from coaching after a tribunal found he'd sexually harassed female athletes. SMH The Age says Mark Ladbrook coached other Olympians, as well as at the Victorian Institute of Sport, Rugby Australia, the Gold Coast Suns and private schools in Melbourne and Queensland. That's the latest news in sport.
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12: Around the country, Canberra, frost then partly cloudy, 17. Melbourne, partly cloudy, 17. Frost in the northeast. Sydney, showers easing, 21. Gale warnings for the Byron and Coffs coasts. Strong wind warnings for the Macquarie, Hunter and Sydney coasts. Brisbane, mostly sunny, 23. Gale warnings for the Garrie, Sunshine and Gold coasts. And a strong wind warning for Moreton Bay. Perth, sunny, 19. Adelaide, becoming cloudy, 20. Hobart, partly cloudy, 17. And Darwin, mostly sunny, 32.
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13: Gabrielle, join me and we will have a look at the papers together as we do. Friday morning, 22nd day of May. Melbourne, currently it is 7.5 degrees on that way to 17. In WA, 10.5 and 19 and a sunny day over in that part of the world. In Adelaide, just 12 degrees as we speak, but on the way to 20. Gabe, good morning.
12: Good morning.
13: There is so much to discuss. Do you want to start or do you want me to start?
12: Oh, look, as you heard in the news there, there's been over 400 people that are in this. They call themselves an aid flotilla.
13: Yeah.
12: But the Israeli government is saying, no, you're pro-Palestinian protesters. I'm not sure where I sit on this, but there are 11 Australians detained of these 400 people. One of them is Coco Violet. Do you remember her? Oh, Violet Coco, sorry. Violet Coco.
13: Just remind us.
12: Westgate Bridge. It came to a standstill. Remember the people sitting on the truck? They stopped traffic on the Westgate Bridge for hours.
13: How long ago?
12: It was a couple of years ago. But she's a very well-known...
13: She's a protester.
12: Protester, climate protester. Yeah. But, yeah, she's one of these 11 Australians. But, look, they still deserve safety and not to be, you know, tasered or whatever happened to them. But I believe they're being flown out to Istanbul as we speak. So watch your space. But, yeah, interesting development there.
13: Paper today, Herald Sun. It's an interesting story, way down to page 17. So I get to the very important stories first.
12: I go to the comics first. Do you know that?
13: Oh, as you do. But it's a lovely story by Kara Mossen. As some of the city's top chefs saying they don't understand why a surcharge on groups of diners, an idea that originated in Sydney, is now creeping into Melbourne restaurants.
12: Yeah, you'd think that attracting a large group, when I say large, I think it's groups of six or seven or more. Attracting you and your friends to a restaurant, you'd be financially rewarded for that, not punished.
13: That's what some of the chefs are saying. Many chefs and hospitality workers for decades experienced the same move to charge groups, say six or more guests, a 10% surcharge. They say it's silly. I'm not too sure that I've ever heard of it. When you go into a restaurant, you book, make a booking, and let's say you make a booking for, I don't know, a table of 10.
12: Mm.
13: Why would you be charged a surcharge on top of? Why?
12: I don't understand. It sounds like a cash grab. It's like you pay for something with your card and you have to pay
13: Don't stop me on that. I'd be fascinated.
12: The price on the board says one thing, but what you actually pay is another, and that gets me really annoyed.
13: It does. Most people would say that that's a little different to this, though. That's a different, slightly different issue, I think. So if you and I make a booking, so that we're going to take a whole lot of people from the newsroom and we're going out for a bite to eat together.
12: Mm-hmm.
13: How many? 10. Great. Why would we be charged?
12: There's 13, actually.
13: Why would we be charged 10% extra for the privilege as a group?
12: Yeah.
13: So anybody in the hospitality sector, 133 693, 133 693, can you just let us know why that would possibly be? It's almost a penalty.
12: It sounds like an excuse just to charge a bit more. Look, the article the other day was saying that, look, a lot of eateries are struggling. So if there's an excuse for slapping some extra money on, I guess that's it.
13: But even if you had 10, you go, well, hang on, we'll have five tables of two. Just put them close together. Oh, that's fine. No surcharge.
12: Could you get all your friends together, make five bookings of two? Would you get away with not having to pay the 10%?
13: Then you would hope to have a table that was going to be able to, presumably, you all sit around the one table.
12: Yeah, yeah. Just go to the back room or something. You
13: it's
12: know?
13: Just the, it's the, I'm staggered to read it.
12: It's disappointing from a customer's point of view, but like I said, some of them really are struggling. What else is happening? Kiwis out to gain from Aussie pain. So this tax, capital gains tax, that, you know, will be introduced, New Zealand's finance minister has said, hey, Aussies, why don't you take your business over here? Because we don't charge capital gains tax.
13: Yeah, I saw that, yeah. We're all going to New Zealand. Cheaper over there to live, or is it?
12: I'm not so sure.
13: Yeah, I don't think it is necessarily. We'll get to those calls. Those that are waiting, I promise you, we'll get to those calls very shortly. The other one that I noticed is Australians have delivered this damning verdict on the nation's supermarket giants. A week after the feds found Coles had misled shoppers with fake discounts, research from Finder, oh, we love Finder, 79% of Australians believe they are being priced gouged now at the checkout.
12: I'm surprised it's not 100%.
13: There are 4% who...
12: I know I've been price gouged.
13: There are 4% who thought they had never been engaged in price gouging.
12: They may not know what it means.
13: 4% believe that they were gouging previously but have since stopped.
12: Okay.
13: So it's a bit random in that sense, I suppose.
12: Yeah, yeah. But I don't know. Just go to maybe a lot of people go to Aldi first. Or I know people who go to NQR first, you know. See, go there first, get the other stuff.
13: So I must confess, so I bought some Tim Tams for the team here during yesterday, the day before. When did I do that?
12: Was it Monday?
13: Ethan, what Monday day was it? Tuesday? We bought in Tuesday, I bought in. Yeah, no, yesterday. Was only yesterday, was it, Ethan? Who's still eating them?
0: Are we talking about the Tim Tams?
13: Yeah.
0: See, it shows how much I'm listening.
13: Yeah,
0: but,
13: therein lies part of the problem.
0: Yeah, go on. Tim Tams. Yesterday, and I'm enjoying them. There's not many left now.
13: No, I know. I've noticed that. So they were.
12: I didn't get any.
13: How much would you normally pay for a packet of Tim Tams?
12: Oh, I don't buy them that often.
13: $4.
12: $6, $7.
13: $3. So I thought that was reasonable.
12: Wow.
13: $3. So I bought two. So it cost me $6. Oh, sorry.
12: I'll go in there and buy 300 packets.
13: Well, that's what people were doing. Mm-hmm. So I bought them in for the team here yesterday and they're still eating them. And I thought that was pretty good value.
12: Yeah. I think that's pretty good for a specialist sort of chocolate special bicky, you know.
13: And they're caramel ones. They're chewy caramel.
12: Oh, you're making me hungry here.
13: I know. Would you like one? Well, you better sneak next door before you eat some more.
12: Get the very last one. I have a supermarket story, and it is Coles again, and it is Tasmanian story of the day.
13: Tasmanian story of the morning. This is almost premature Tasmania story, and it goes like this.
3: All right. It kind of has to be seen to be believed, but a well-intentioned move to back Tasmanian poultry farmers by Coles has created an unexpected consumer backlash. Now, it's chicken, okay? So it's chicken mince, chicken mince. I think when I've bought it, it's usually been on a tray.
4: What do you do with chicken mince?
3: You can use it in tacos and anything, really. Okay. Anything you'd use mince in, really. Mm. There's kangaroo mince too, you know. But this, it looks like, I don't know how to describe this. It's obviously flesh colored, but it looks
4: like nothing wrong with the product. It's just the packaging.
3: Play-Doh in a bag.
4: Yeah.
3: It looks like Play-Doh in a bag. It's,
4: Who would have authorized
3: that? Anyway, it's got a big fat label, Tasmania, proudly Tasmanian.
4: Who would have authorized that? Because the packaging's really ordinary.
3: A spokesperson from Coles said, while the product may look different in its new pack, so no tray, it's just stuff in a bag. We want to reassure customers it's still the same high quality chicken mince made in the same way. Our testing shows it cooks up the same. Now, it is from a Devon poultry business in Devonport, but this is what they've called it online. One person's called it feral slop.
4: Oh, it's not pretty.
3: People are saying they're struggling to open the product out of the sealed plastic bag. They've got frustrated doing that. And others have said the packaging is difficult and just plain unappealing.
4: Front page of the Australian says, carve out catch 22, where concerns are rising inside the Albanese government about how to carve out startups from the capital gains tax rules without undermining the changes. As you can imagine, founders and reps of major Australian tech companies, such as, say, Canva, which former Prime Minister Paul Keating has singled out this week as not needing a CGT carve-out, attended a roundtable with Ms. Spender this week, where there were discussions to find who should be covered by any protections in the upcoming tax legislation. Big headline there. I don't know that I can remember in my time where so much pushback to
3: a budget.
4: To a budget. Can you remember one that's had so much?
3: It's been a while. I think there was a lot of pushback to some of the budgets in the 80s, early 90s.
4: Probably
3: during
4: was,
3: the recession.
4: But it's been a long time that we've had this level of discontent about it.
3: Yeah, everyone's talking about it. Got an interesting story from Variety, and I hope we've got a little bit of audio ready in a minute. But Spotify and Universal Music Group, they've announced a major recorded music and music publishing licensing agreement that will enable Spotify to launch a new tool allowing fans to create covers and remixes. So get your favourite song and mash it all up.
4: Mash it all up.
3: Yeah, yeah. So it's powered by generative AI technology. And it will open up additional revenue streams and new ways to drive discovery. But it made me think, what do you think is the most covered song of all time?
4: Oh.
3: Might surprise you. In fact, it's kind of obvious, but
4: One that we would all know?
3: Oh, yeah. Yeah.
4: A Beatles song?
3: It was originally sung in German.
4: Oh.
3: It's not the Beatles. In fact, it's a good 150 years before the Beatles.

0: with AI, using this new AI tool and trashing this beautiful song.
1: Oh, God forbid. I'm now starting to have... I love the idea of AI, but we've got a guarantee, and I'm not too sure how we do that, that can only be used for good and not for evil.
0: Well, can't we have a death metal version of this song?
1: No, thank you. I don't think
0: so. Or, a dance mix or something?
1: One in four families are cutting back on children's sport to save money, leaving parents stressed, riddled with guilt. A nationwide survey, Compare Club, also found that half of families feeling the pinch were having more arguments about money. Oh, there you go.
0: Yeah.
1: Now, just going back to the idea of the restaurant thing, it was covered, apparently Ross and Russ spoke about it in the 3OW Brekkie program. One of the ideas behind it seems to be that they don't make as much money with when you do a booking like that because you're not turning the tables over as quickly.
0: Okay.
1: Right,
0: yeah, so, but some people go in and get a coffee and they sit there doing their office work for 5 hours. I mean...
1: No, not at night. I don't do that.
0: Yeah, through the day.
1: Yeah, I'm talking about when you go into a dining set, lunch and or for dinner. Who goes into a restaurant, a high-end restaurant, and sits there and has coffee? You might do it in a cafe, not in a high-end restaurant.
0: Yeah, fair enough.
1: I
0: understand that then. That does make sense.
1: That sort of makes a little bit of sense. But even if you've got a table of 10, they're usually going to be more convivial, perhaps may even spend a bit more money, I would have thought, in wine and song.
0: Yeah.
1: It's interesting.
0: I don't know what to think of this, but...
1: It's a curious story.
0: Yeah, sure.
1: Gabe, time flies when we're having fun.
0: It sure does.
1: Anything else you wanted to add?
0: Got another one about cost of living, but one in five private school parents say they're getting money from family members to help keep their kids at private schools.
1: Yeah.
0: It's pretty unusual in an economic downturn for families to pull their kids out. That is unusual.
1: I mean,
0: they try the best they can to keep them there, and I think the schools try to keep them there. But this is one in five parents are doing this.
1: It's really, if you're choosing to send your children to certain schools around Australia, let's say you have two, maybe three, that can get very close to $100,000 a year.
0: Absolutely.
1: Easily.
0: Yeah.
1: By the time you're whacking uniforms and all the other bits and pieces, for three children, $100,000 a year is probably around the target. For many, sometimes more.
0: Yeah.
1: Gabe, have a great weekend. I've got
0: you
1: to fly. Mark, Aaron, Julian, Michael, next. It is Australia Overnight.
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3: Mark, we'll come to you in just a moment. You may have caught up with the program, the announcement earlier in the news, where police are investigating a suspicious fire, a car dealership in Richmond earlier this morning, believed to be three offenders smashing their way into the premises on Swan Street around about 20 past 11 last night. Just make sure, last night, but we only got this just after midnight, but you've heard it in the news. Thankfully, two cleaners were inside the premises at the time and were not injured. One inside offender used accelerant to light the fire before fleeing. The building sustained minor damage. A crime scene has been established. If you can help, if you know anything, if you give them a call, Crime Stoppers, crimestoppersvictoria.com.au, crimestoppersvic.com.au. Thank you, John, for that update. Marky, in stall, good morning.
4: Marker, over. Good.
3: Over, under.
4: You're talking about Bookface earlier.
3: Yep.
4: One of the funniest skits came up again yesterday, Clark and Dawes.
3: They were really good, weren't they?
4: And you know which episode?
3: John Clark was genius. Well, they're both genius.
4: Oh,
3: That
4: deadpan face you used to... But you know what episode they came up with?
3: No, I've got the zillions of them. Which one?
4: The budget. I wonder how many takes it took to... Because I reckon Dawes just cracked up all the time. He was trying to hide a smirk after the time.
3: Well, there was a time some years ago where I produced a little bit of that with them, and quite often they would be in completely different states.
4: Yeah.
3: And so... my job was to work with one or t'other, and it was really intriguing to see just how professionally they did it. They really, really had to double dip. It was quite often, more often than not, done in one take. Amazing.
4: Unbelievable. Mm. Oh, yeah. And then yesterday I met our local member up here for Lowen, Emma Keeley. I had her in stitches. I had her laughing, rolling around. She had a pop-up at Chris and I's meet and greet and all that. But
3: sorry, at whose meet and greet, sorry?
4: Emma Keeley, our local member.
3: Right, okay.
4: She's still got the old tough old Land Cruiser she drives around. Or her assistant was driving it yesterday. And she said, oh, how are you, Mark? Good. It's just, I've got to go inside and start talking to people and everything. They can wait, Emma. Jesus, I heard they call you, Mark, have a chat. And I said, yeah, that's right.
3: Have a chat.
4: Yeah.
3: Why didn't you go to the meeting?
4: No, it was just a pop-up. People write things down and all that sort of thing. I just tell her verbally. And, waiting for the bus to get home. It was shopping day yesterday. It was pension day.
3: Hang on. If you weren't telling her verbally, what would be another way that you would tell her?
4: I'd just ring the mobile.
3: Which would still be verbal.
4: Her assistant normally writes everything down, but I just wanted to have a chit-chat. There's nothing really on my plate.
3: You're actually becoming one of the great advocates of Australia.
4: I'm getting some new... find some new shirts shortly, and it's going to have...
3: Excellent.
4: Mark. See, everyone knows my name because it's always embroidered Mark, but on the other side, I'm going to get Mark from Stall.
3: Mate, I think you should whip down to a rod and gun store and pick up some really interesting garments and spend a lot of money.
4: Right.
3: A lot of hard-earned.
4: Local business.
3: Huh?
4: Support local business is number one.
3: Have you got a rod and gun there in stall?
4: No, we've got...
3: got a gas man?
4: No, we've got this camping... place out on the highway, mate. Last building before you go out of stall, heading west, on the left. They've got fishing rods, camping gear.
3: But you can't go to dinner.
4: A few other things. Yeah,
3: you can't go to lunch or dinner in camping gear. What are you going to wear if you go to lunch?
4: I just normally do a Tom Elliott and my blue shirt, my blue shorts, my socks and clogs.
3: Excellent.
4: Tom looked really great at the Mother's Day lunch.
3: Tell you what,
4: a worn shirt, shorts and stench.
3: Tell you what, you must be a really hot date.
4: Hey, it's not the dress that makes the person, it's the personality that makes the
3: person. I'm not too sure about that. The argument, I think, is that clothes maketh the man.
4: Well, no one's ever seen me out of the... Oh, yes, they have. Yes, they have. I've put my CFA dress uniform on.
3: And as Dr. Phil would say, and how's that working for you?
4: It doesn't.
3: Very exactly my point. Aaron in Gippsland, good morning.
5: Yeah, how are you?
3: I'm well, thank you.
5: Yeah, look, I was just ringing up in relation to the extra charge that they're putting on bigger groups going into restaurants.
3: Seems weird, I got to say. Seems weird to me, but I'm no longer in the business.
5: Look, I've been in the business for about 30 years and owner-operator as well, and... Look, I mean, when I get a large group of people or something, I definitely look after them. You know, they're going to drink, they're going to eat, they're going to chat. Yes, you can turn over tables and make a little bit of extra money here and there, but sometimes when you get that bigger group in and they spend that money, then they come back again and again and again. You know, you're either the bums on seats or not.
3: That's exactly correct. So it's not just the first visit and the last visit. They are probably people that may come back either as a group or a table of two or four.
5: Well, that's correct. And I think at the end of the day, the government just keeps taxing us and putting more stuff on so they don't want to, you know, go somewhere else where they're just going to do the same. If I'm going to have a large group of people, say somebody says to me, I've got, you know, 50 people coming in, well, I'm going to charge them a certain amount if it's a private function.
3: Yeah.
5: And then if they say they're going to have 100 people come in, well, the price gets a little bit less because they're bringing more in and you're going to make more.
3: Yeah. Aaron, are you still in business?
5: Yeah, mate. Yeah, I've got I'll do food trucks now and mainly focus on weddings and I also have a freight business where we drive semis. So,
3: how are you working with your costs? So trying to keep those costs at bay?
5: Yeah, no, it's been great. No, it's been all right. I mean, everyone realises that stuff goes up, but I suppose if you keep your costs down as much as you can and your quality up, I suppose you just got to know where you got to put your money and drive with them and.
3: And Aaron, have you got people on board, you know, like other team members, or is it just a single person at this stage? How does that work?
5: No, I've got myself, my partner, and two other people. And again, the food part of it's not full time, but the truck part of it is. We push back on the pop ups and stuff like that with our food truck when we're doing it more regularly. We cut that back because it was just too unknown. You know, when you go out to say festivals and stuff like that. The festival guys want to charge you a lot more to be there for, you know, say 4 or 5 hours. And then you've got travel costs and all that sort of stuff. So now we just focus purely on weddings and birthdays and other functions because you know that that's what your bread and butter is going to be.
3: Very clever. Which part of Gippsland, Aaron?
5: We're just in Latrobe Valley. So we travel from anywhere up the lakes and down to South Gippsland. And, we've just got a little property out at Hazelwood and... Yeah, no, it's good. We enjoy it.
3: Good on you, mate. Anybody around that area, how do they find you?
5: Just jump on Facebook, Tangled In Food, and, they'll be able to check it out and see what we do. And, there's a fair bit of food on there. There's photos to do it.
3: Good on you. What's it called? Tangled In Food.
5: Yeah, Tangled In Food. So we do all smoked goods. Well, we do pretty much over the side. I've been a chef for about nearly 30 years, so... We try to give the customer what they want when they say to us, you know, we want a wedding. I say, okay, well, how do you want your wedding to look? Do you want it to have smoked food? Do you want it to have canapes? Do you want it to be sit-down? And generally work around their budget and what they've got. So, you know, do they want staff or have they got family members that might be able to do it as well? So we try to work in with there and we don't have a cookie-cutter recipe or a cookie-cutter menu. it's generally what you want. So no sort of functions any all the same.
3: You got to be a bit flexible. Where did you learn all that, Aaron? On the job?
5: Look, my dad's a chef. My brother's a chef, and sort of learned from them. And I did my apprenticeship up on the Mornington Peninsula, and then worked my way back down to Gippsland and sort of refined it. And yeah, you keep learning every day, don't you? You know, it's just one of those things.
3: Yeah. Did you go to William Anglis?
5: No, I went to Chisholm in Dandenong.
3: Okay, yeah, it's still a pretty good place.
5: Yeah, everyone says William Anglis is the be all and end all, but you know, there's definitely some good chefs at Chisholm. They definitely taught us a lot. But I mean, the way the industry's going now, there's a lot of stuff where they're just taking scissors and being able to open up a lot of stuff. You know, they're not doing butchery and stuff like that. What they used to do, you know, we used to break down all our sort of meats and stuff like that. But chefing's definitely taking a curve these days. But more young blokes looking to come into the industry, so we're just trying to look for an appropriate place that's going to be able to teach him the skills that he needs to learn.
3: Mate, it's a very good, it's a great career. Hard work, but it's a great career. Good to talk to you, Aaron. Keep in touch.
5: Thanks, mate. Take care,
3: mate. Bye. What a great story. Everybody's got a great yarn, haven't they? Julie and Michael, Chris will come to you next, wherever you are, right around Australia. If you'd like to be part of it in this half hour or so, you're more than welcome. 133-693. Anything you want to raise on the program, you've got a story you'd like to share with the entire nation. Australia Overnight. You can do that next.
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8: So it hurt?
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3: Those of us love the round-the-ball game, and there are many right across Australia. Today would have been, could have been, should have been the birthday of George Best. Now, what do you know that we don't know about George Best, apart from the fact that he was born in Belfast, only 59 when he died, UK soccer player, played for Northern Ireland 31 times and was also a member of the Manchester United team that won the English title in 1967, the European Cup in 68. But where did it all go wrong for George Best? 133-693. What are the tips? What are the storylines about George Best that I don't know, you may know? 133-693. Julian, morning.
8: Good morning. Do you have any more further update about that earthquake in Darwin this morning?
3: Have not heard, but we'll get an update for you very, very shortly. We promise you keep you up to date on it. What else have you got?
8: 2.5 or 2.9.
3: Yeah.
8: More about that, will you?
3: We will.
8: Now go back to the days of gimmick selling. There was a man in the eastern suburbs of Melbourne who used to sell books and used to weigh them, sell them by weight, and he also had a garage. That's an unusual way of selling books.
3: It's very unusual.
8: Do you remember him?
3: No.
8: His first name was Chris, and he used to do advertising on the TV.
3: Chris?
8: Randall.
3: No.
8: He used to sell books. He used to run a Canterbury, Surrey Hills garage, and used to sell books by weight. That's unusual.
3: Very. What year was this?
8: Probably the 1980s, 70s or 80s. People might remember him.
3: And he was opening illegally.
8: No, I don't know about that. Of course, you'd remember the poor man from Caulfield who went to jail for trading on Sunday.
3: Yeah, that's the one I was thinking of. So it's not him. Different person.
8: No, it's definitely not him. But there were laws that you could not open on Sunday. You could have billiards sold if you sold books, and you had reproduced work of art that you couldn't open a record shop unless you sold books. Do you remember that?
3: Not really, to be honest.
8: So when did we first get late-night trading? I worked in Myers in 1974.
3: Was it that early? Friday night shopping?
8: 9 till 9, which was a terribly boring shift, 3 shifts in one day.
3: It was a long day. When they first came into Victoria, was Victoria the first state to do that late night trading?
8: Mr. Kennett, former Premier, may have changed it around. The supermarkets, everything gets closed at midday Saturday in 1984.
3: Is it that long ago?
8: And no trading on Sunday. Unless you sell books or other things like records. So it's all changed a lot, hasn't it?
3: Oh, incredibly so.
8: Now, we found a photograph of the first Coles supermarket in Melbourne. It was in Frankston. It was then called New World. All those supermarkets had a rocket on the roof on the awning, remember?
3: Where was that?
8: In Frankston.
3: No,
8: it had a rocket, a model rocket on the top of the awning above the entrance to the stores.
3: No.
8: It was called Coles New World.
3: Oh, right. Okay, Coles New World. I remember that, but I don't particularly remember that one in Frankston.
8: And I think it was a man called Bill Pratt, that opened the first Safeway store. I think that was Camberwell. He used to have a sort of an arched entrance.
3: What was Mr. Pratt's role? Was he the heading up those supermarkets?
8: He was the managing director.
3: Okay.
8: He used to do ads on TV for the Red Spot specials, remember?
3: No.
8: I think that's...
3: God, I'm being dull here today, this time in the morning, aren't I? I don't remember any of that. But thank you for asking.
8: Simon Owens has interviewed Bill Pratt, and he's still alive.
3: Oh, I hope he would be.
8: If you remember the first supermarkets. I think the Coles New World came first.
3: Yep.
8: And then came now.
3: Was that the one out of Burwood?
8: Burwood, it was Kmart. It was Kmart, of course. I got told off by a gentleman who was not very happy with me. We had a tuckabout at a supermarket in Melbourne, and I had too many cups of free coffee. They used to have a coffee bar in the supermarket.
3: You had too many free coffees?
8: He said to me, "Don't ever do that again. You can't come back in here." He wasn't very happy. So we used to get free samples
3: and a letterbox.
8: Yeah, we used to get free letterbox gifts. Remember the little toys of soaps and things like that? They used to put in the letterbox. They don't do that anymore.
3: No, apparently they don't. We're going to have to fly, Julian, but you always raise some really interesting topics. Just look at all that information from Darwin. Just put that back again, Ozan. Thank you. We understand, as you would have heard on the news, magnitude 6.2 earthquake could band a sea in that part of the world. Where exactly where? It's got no information whatsoever. I don't know why you put that up, because there's no information about exactly where that is. But that happened about a week ago. So that's the wrong one. So it's not even the right one. Thank you. So this is not this morning. Okay. That was a waste of time. We'll do this when we come back. 133693. It is Australia Overnight.
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3: I think it is a sad indictment on the world, really. Not that this is necessarily new, but it is disturbing. And that is recent laws for Taliban passing sick laws so girls as young as nine can get married. You know, surely that's got to resonate with the world. That this sort of stuff is sickening and continues to go on, and we somehow bypass it. I don't know what the expression is, but it would disturb, I would think, most people. And that's just sort of been around the last 24 or so. Where are we going? I got no idea. We're off to Michael. Hello. Thank you.
25: Good morning, Tony.
3: Michael, hi.
1: You were talking about budgie guards earlier on.
3: We were talking about budgies in particular because they've got this big conference that's about to get underway, I think, this weekend on the Gold Coast.
1: Yeah, I've got a fascinating story about birds. When I was a kid, one day I was standing outside in my backyard and was wondering what to do because I was bored. And what I did was I looked up to the sky and saw some pigeons flying around. So I thought I might catch one. So what I did was I got a shoebox and I grabbed a twig and I put the twig in the center of the shoebox, tied, and I got some string and tied that to the twig. And then I ran inside to the kitchen and got some bread.
3: Yeah.
1: And put the bread underneath the shoebox and thought I might be able to attract a bird so I could catch it just to see what it would feel like. Yeah.
3: I don't know whether to laugh or cry. What was the outcome, Michael?
1: Oh, I didn't catch a bird.
3: Oh, there you go. Thank you. That's the tag. A lot of work for absolutely nothing. Thanks. Chris Brody, good morning.
4: Oh, Tony Mac.
3: Don't make me laugh.
4: I was speaking to Pat Banana in recent weeks about this Victorian state election. It could end up, you know, with a low percentage between Labor and Liberal, say between 26% and 38%.
3: Do we have to talk about politics of this time?
4: Yeah, but
3: morning?
4: I've been trying for 275 times to get through to Jackie Falgate and not one of them get through.
3: It's really hard to get. Well, they have a lot of phone calls on Jack's program this time of the morning. We want to keep it light and bright, Chris. So I love you for that, but, you know, it's time to just have a bit of fun. Sue in Sunbury, good morning.
5: Oh, good morning, Tony. How are you?
3: I'm really well. Getting a bit weary, Susie. Thank you.
5: Why? You're tired.
3: Starting to get that way.
5: And the football season for the weekend.
3: Oh, I know. How do you think it's all going to unfold against the doggies? They're a pretty good side. You can't underestimate those dogs.
5: No, I know that, but we're doing pretty good.
3: It's a good time to watch Stephen and his team, new coach, the King, doing okay. And he's getting the best out of some of these really good young kids.
5: Yeah, he certainly is.
3: It just seems if you work on the culture and the idea of the culture and getting that very finely balanced, it seems to make a massive difference.
5: Sure does, especially when they're just starting off. And then you've got to get a team organised to know how to work it together, how to stay there and keep going.
3: And I'm loving the way they're using Max at the moment too, moving him either end of the ground and allowing him to do his own thing. He's just such a wonderful player.
5: Oh, he sure is.
3: Great captain.
5: I mean, I miss Striker so much, even though I've got my dog. His name's Striker,
3: Yeah, of course. Yes.
5: No, I call him Striker.
3: We will continue to keep an eye on him, Sue, but he's having a pretty good season.
5: Yeah, he's doing very well.
3: He's doing okay, Sue. Always good to talk. Go, you mighty D's. Greg's in Cheltenham. Hello.
6: Tony.
3: Greg.
6: Valet Georgie Best.
3: Tell me about, what do you know about Georgie that I don't?
6: Well, I was watching football. We kicked goals. I saw Juventus, early club soccer in Melbourne. And I thought, okay, one night, switch on the TV, watch soccer. Now, Australian rules is different.
3: Very.
6: Soccer plays 0-0. They have a game 0-0. I watched a game, Manchester United and Liverpool, and it was 0-0.
3: Nil-nil.
6: Nought at half-time, halfway through the second half, George Best.
3: Goals.
6: Well.
3: Yeah.
6: Yeah. Oh, well, that was it.
3: What year would that have been approximately, Greg, from memory?
6: Oh, it'd be early 70s.
3: Yeah.
6: 71, 72, 73, maybe.
3: Yep.
6: Yeah. And I do know the guy had a bit of a battle with the booze, and that's all, you know, which wasn't good, you know. But
3: he loved wine, he loved women, not necessarily in that order.
6: I suppose, yeah, okay. He's human.
3: Spent 12 weeks in jail, assaulting police and for drink driving.
6: Yeah, well, sometimes it goes a bit apeshit, doesn't it?
3: It seems it does. Did he ever appear on Parkey's program? Was he ever a guest on Parkinson's program? Somebody might know. It's a good memory. Good on you, Greg. Thank you for that. Now, David, you're in Mount Waverley. We're going to run out of time, but I did want to talk to you. So if you stay there, we might come to you after the news. Wherever you are, right around Australia, Friday, 22nd of May, 2006. Birthdays today include what would have, could have, should have been for Charles Aznavour. He was 94 when he died in 2018. Richard Benjamin, an actor. Goodbye Columbus and lots of other things, but probably not necessarily a household name. Bob Catter. Now there's a household name. Bob Catter, Queenslander, 81 today. And little side note, he was one of the visitors that pelted the Beatles in their 64 visit when they came. He was a protester, didn't like the Beatles, and protested and threw stuff at the eggs, I think it was, at the Beatles. He's become, in far north Queensland, one of the great cultural icons of Queensland in that part of the world. It is love, love, love at first sight with Bob Catter. Happy birthday, Bob. He's 81 today.
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9: 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Then her colleague started laughing. She realised what she'd said and she became really embarrassed, started blushing, and Tony, the English word she was looking for was something.
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3: Text ARND in 174 that says, you mean Bob Nutter, Tony. Well, I got to tell you, having met him a few times in part of Queensland, part of that is an act. He's really quite stunningly B-R-I-G-H-T. Anyway, he's 81 today. Happy birthday, Bob. Your calls next, Australia Overnight.
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12: Good morning, I'm Gabrielle Hodson. 430 activists and aid workers, including 11 Australians, are being deported to Turkey 3 days after their flotilla was detained by Israeli troops. The group includes climate activist Violet Coco, who famously blocked the Sydney Harbour Bridge and Melbourne's Westgate Bridge. A video has since emerged of the Israeli security minister taunting people in custody. Britain's Foreign Minister Yvette Cooper has joined Penny Wong in condemning the MP's behaviour.
13: Ben Gavir is a cabinet minister who has been sanctioned by the UK government as a result of previous behaviour and serious issues around the West Bank. But I think this is extremely serious. The totally disgraceful scenes that we saw.
12: Audio from the BBC. 3 people have been charged with murder after a man died in a fall in Sydney's northwest. Police called to Castle Hill on Sunday found a seriously injured man in a garden outside a unit block. The 44-year-old couldn't be revived. A 30-year-old man, 38-year-old man and a 34-year-old woman are due to face court in the morning. Police are interviewing a 31-year-old after he rang Channel 9 in Sydney, making threats about an incident he said would happen in Bourke Street, Melbourne, overnight. Police nominated a person of interest while patrolling the area. The man, of no fixed address, was found at a nearby Swanston Street fast food outlet. Police in Melbourne's Inner East are investigating a suspicious fire in a Richmond car dealership. It's believed up to 3 offenders smashed their way into the Swan Street business around 11:20 using accelerant to light the fire before driving off. 2 cleaners escaped injury. A 36-year-old cyclist is in the Princess Alexandra Hospital with serious injuries after a crash south of Brisbane. The bike collided with a car in Main Street Beenleigh around 20 to 7. The driver's speaking with police. Hundreds of early childhood educators are planning to strike. Holly Edwards-Smith reports.
14: Some centres will close on July 15 with mass walk-offs set to be held across the country. More than 20,000 educators want the pay rise locked in before the billions of dollars in funding runs out in November.
15: Across the sector, educators are really angry that their work is not being recognised, and that's why they're taking, you know, the really unusual step to stop work.
12: Finance, and the Aussie dollar is buying 71.6 US cents. The Dow Jones is up 344 points and the Nasdaq's up 47.
8: Finance. 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
12: Hawthorn shot up to 3rd on the AFL ladder after a 75-66 win over Adelaide, known as Kawana, for the Doug Nicholls round. Hawk Jarman Impey has told Fox Footy he feels motivated to do his absolute best.
16: Exactly right. A little bit of that oomph. So Doug Nicholls round means a lot to our mob, our people, our culture. So we find that extra gear and, we love winning. It's always good to be able to perform in those rounds.
12: Round 12 NRL, and the Dolphins have had a 30-22 win over the Raiders in Canberra. The Dolphins' Jeremy Marshall-King says it was hard fought.
17: First half, thought we done pretty good. You know, we're making good metres and, you know, just playing how we wanted to play. And that second half was pretty poor by us. We let them back in and something we've got to look at and go back to the drawing board.
12: World number 2 Alex de Minaur is on court this hour at the Hamburg Open quarter-final, facing Italian Luciano Dardri. The Australian is ahead in the first set. And Aussie Bernard Tomic says he has no motivation, bowing out of qualifying at Roland Garros. That's the latest in news and in sport.
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12: Around the country, Canberra, frost then partly cloudy, 17. Melbourne, partly cloudy, 17. Frost in the northeast. Sydney, showers easing, 21. Gale warnings for the Byron and Coffs coasts. Strong wind warnings for the Macquarie, Hunter and Sydney coasts. Brisbane mostly sunny, 23. Gale warnings for the Garrie, Sunshine and Gold Coasts, and a strong wind warning for Moreton Bay. Perth sunny, 19. Adelaide becoming cloudy, 20. Hobart partly cloudy, 17. And Darwin mostly sunny, 32.
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3: Wherever you are, right around Australia, David Nev Trev will come to you in just a moment. And Trish Avery, very shortly, one of Australia's finest, doing amazing things, exec coaching, business behavioralist and culture strategist. We'll talk about things that we think, how we think about ourselves. Great topic. We'll do that very shortly. Look at the text. Bobcatters blow up Tony Mac with a journalist around about 6 months ago. That was less than an outright disgrace. Well, it was Bob. It wasn't a good look. I agree. And Chris O writes, Tony Mac, you let anti-Labor voters on the program. Really? Chris, you know, timing's everything, old son. Let's take some of these calls. I can tell you, around Australia, in Melbourne right now, a bit chilly, 7 degrees, top of 17. Perth, hello, 9 degrees on the way to that 19, as Gabe mentioned, in Adelaide, 11.5, top of 20. David in Mount Waverley, you, as we speak, are in Launceston.
23: Yes, mate, I'm down here for the car racing.
3: Leave pass.
23: Yeah.
3: What's on the agenda?
23: Sorry, brother?
3: What's on the agenda?
23: We're going, well, we're just about ready to get going to the track.
3: What, at 5 o'clock in the morning? 5 o'clock in the morning you're going to the track?
23: Yeah. I'm just about ready to get in the team bus and go down and go to the track and help out where I can with the team to this weekend.
3: Okay, so tell us exactly who, how, why, when and where.
23: Team is known as... Oh, good question.
3: Oh, right. So I thought you had all that in written down in front of you.
23: Just as moral support, actually, Tony. I'm just here for moral support.
3: So it's really the engagement of the whole day and the weekend.
23: Yeah, correct.
3: Oh, good.
23: Correct.
3: Nice.
23: Yeah, I was asked to come and I said, yeah, no problems, I'll give it a go. So I sent you the message. Yeah, something woke me up at about 3 o'clock this morning.
3: I got a little note.
23: Walking outside the window and walking outside the door.
3: What was that about, do you think?
23: I don't know, but I'll find out when I come back this afternoon. I'll ask the reception if they've got a AKA ghost who walks the corridor.
3: You think there was a corridor ghost in the motel? Mm. Well, I hope that's true.
23: Well, we know Tasmania and Launceston area is renowned for ghosts and stuff, apparently.
3: Oh, do we?
23: Yeah, well, that's what I've been told.
3: Oh, yeah. Gee, I hope that is. Well, let us know when you find out. Let me know, Dave. Have a great weekend. And Liam Gaffer, Nev, good morning.
5: Good morning, Tony.
3: Morning.
5: Were you talking about ships earlier where your parents made a meal for a couple of sailors or something, were you?
3: So there was just towards the end of that crisis all those years ago. So this is going back into the early 2004, 2005. One of those big aircraft carriers came in, stayed into Fremantle. Monstrous bloody thing. Never seen anything like it. Anyway, long, short story. I'll tell the Reader's Digest version of it. There were a lot of crew all around Perth for several days. I mean, everywhere. It was like, you know, World War II, where there was crew everywhere. Yep. And two of them ended up coming back to our house for dinner. They were young family blokes away from their family for months and months and months and months. We entertained them, wined them, dined them, took them back to their hotel later that night, and they had a great time, and they got to spend time in a family which they hadn't done for probably 6 months.
5: For a long time, yeah.
3: Yeah. And they seemed at the time, they're very grateful.
5: Yeah, back in the time when I was almost single, 1979, 1980, I used to do liquid waste, and we got a job at Station Pier. We had to be on call 24 hours a day, 7 days a week, whilst they were in port.
3: Wow.
5: Anyway, draining all the... It was only shower water and bath water and dish water and all that sort of stuff. There was nothing. But there was a big protest with the nuclear mob. They cracked the shits and reckoned that it was a nuclear warship, and it wasn't. Anyway, the captain come down and he said, mate, you've been here for bloody nearly 3 days. You want to come in for a meal? I said, I'd love to come in for a meal. I wouldn't mind having a look around. Oh, no, we can't do that. But the meal was better than what Mum made at home.
3: Oh, it would have been. They do it pretty well. Oh. Was it a carrier? What sort of ship, Nev? Do you remember?
5: No, it wasn't a carrier. It just had soldiers on it. Not soldiers, sailors. USS Rathburn, it was called. Okay. So I don't know how I remember it, because I can't remember my name half the time. But no, it was absolutely exciting. There was a lot of places we couldn't go on the boat, on the ship, but it was amazing. Like, not everybody gets to see stuff like that.
3: No, you wouldn't. And so you were invited by...
5: Yep.
3: The captain.
5: The captain of the the main man of the boat, yep.
3: Yeah, fantastic.
5: It was awesome, mate. Some of the stuff I've seen in there. I went up. I used to do dangerous goods and explosives, and I had had to send some heads up to, I think it was Benalla Way. This was only probably 8-9 years ago. And the guy said, you've got to have a pilot in front of you and a pilot behind you to get onto the property. So we went up there and we went into one of the, it wasn't a bunker as such, but it was a storage area. Tony, it was probably 80 foot long, 80 foot wide, and probably 20 foot high. And all you could see was these like tornado things, mate. And do you know what? We make them for people overseas. It was amazing. I'd love to have got a photo, but he said I couldn't. And
3: no,
5: which is obvious.
3: Not allowed.
5: And the hairs, the hairs on the back of my head, mate, amazing. Like, it was so scary, but it was enjoyable, you know?
3: Good on you, Nev. Great story. Keep in touch. Have a fantastic weekend. In Spotswood, hello, Trevor.
6: Yeah, Tony, you were talking about caves and that.
3: We were.
6: Over in New Zealand, I went cave rafting.
3: Oh, how good was that?
6: It was unbelievable. It was just this, we got this bus to this spot and just in the middle of like a cow paddock, you know, out in the country. And it was just fenced off and you could hardly see the hole in the ground. And anyway, we had to abseil down into the cave and there was an underground river and they had car tubes there and you hopped on one, had head lamps on and it was just, oh, there would have been eight of us, I suppose, all up. Probably a bit more, might have been 10.
3: Trev, what an experience. A little nervous going down?
6: Not really. I was in scouts and that, so wasn't nervous at all. But inside, it was just, we went and got down one spot there, and it was just a big cavity. Anyway, we had to all turn our headlights off, or headlamps, whatever you want to call them. Anyway, there was a hell of an explosion, and what it is, they just let off it was like a big penny banger. The whole ceiling just lit up with glowworms because of the glowworm seemed to...
3: glowworm.
6: And it was just like you were outside looking up in the night sky looking at stars. It
3: gorgeous. How long ago was this, Trev? How long ago?
6: About 25 years ago. It was a while ago, but...
3: Remember it like it was yesterday. How wonderful. Thank you. I've got to fly. We've got Trish Avery, who actually met George Best. Under what conditions? We'll find out the other side of this.
0: Tell Tom Elliott the word on the street and you could be rolling through the streets of Melbourne in a brand new Mercedes-Benz. 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
3: Look at that. The Rathburn, according to Kia, Rathburn was a Knox-class frigate. Kia, thank you for that information. Tricia Avery, feels like we're having knock-off drinks. Trish, one of Australia's leading executive coaches, business behavioralist and culture strategist, if you don't mind, umpire. Trish, good morning.
22: And a very good morning to you, Tony.
3: You seem so bright at this, because you've just woken up. I'm going to bed very shortly, and you've got a distinct advantage this time of the morning. But I thought it's worthwhile catching up, even in the limited time available to us.

0: watching the FA Cup at 2 a.m. and stuff like that with my brother, Mark.
1: Mm. He's incredible. I'll let you go. Have a great weekend. If people want to see you, you can have a look what you're doing on Instagram in particular, the title of which is...
0: Well, I do most of my stuff on TikTok.
1: On TikTok, I beg your pardon. TikTok,
0: my name, and then Living Loud. My Insta is a private one, but the TikTok's public, and it's called Living Loud.
1: Living Loud. Trisha Avery, Living Loud. And we'll catch you again in a couple of weeks. So, Trish Avery, we will do this. Come back, wrap it up for another week. Australia Overnight.
2: Traffic. Got something you want to say? You're in the right place. 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
3: It's Brad from Transport Victoria. There's been a collision inbound on the Western Freeway just outside of Melton after Ferris Road. The emergency service is blocking at least one lane. Speed down to 40 past the flashing lights and a 5 to 10 minute delay and still building inbound on the Western Freeway through that stretch. Clear run after that. The other major arterials looking fine. No troubles for the M80 Ring Road. Westgate Freeway clear run and the Tullamarine Freeway looking good to and from Melbourne Airport. And on the trains, delays of up to 50 minutes for the Frankston train line due to a track fault.
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5: Paul Keating, the former Prime Minister and Treasurer, has said anybody who opposes the changes to negative gearing and the capital gains tax is fueled by nothing other than naked greed. If you object to paying more capital gains tax, you are, according to Paul Keating, greedy. What irks me, though, when Paul Keating, multi-millionaire, accuses anybody who objects to tax increases as being greedy, I would simply say, well, when governments stop wasting money, and I'm paraphrasing Kerry Packer here, then I'll be happy to pay tax.
4: Mornings, 3AW.
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1: Great work, Ethan. Thank you for all your help. You're just wonderful. Ross and Russ for Bricky next to Tom Elliott from 8:30. Go, you mighty D's. I'm Tony Mack. 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
1: 7 degrees in Melbourne. Morning fog, then sunny atop today, 17. It's 5:30. Good morning. I'm David Armstrong. Man's been arrested after making a threatening phone call warning of an incident in the CBD. It's led to the 31-year-old man of no fixed address made a phone call to Channel 9 in Sydney, threatening an incident in Bourke Street here. That man was located at a fast food restaurant on Swanston Street just after 7:30 last night and was arrested by police. The exact circumstances surrounding the incident are still being investigated, but there is no threat to the community at this time. Two people have escaped injury following a suspicious fire at a car dealership in Richmond. It's believed up to three offenders smashed their way into the premises on Swan Street around 11:30 last night. Once inside, offenders used accelerant to light the fire before fleeing in a vehicle. Two cleaners who were inside the premises at the time were not injured, and the building sustained minor damage. The federal government and the opposition have both rejected calls to tax the oil and gas industry. One Nation has announced a policy which would tax the industry 10% on their exports, claiming it would raise up to $13 billion. The Greens and Independents are demanding a 25% tax to help prop up the budget. Liberal leader Angus Taylor argues the sector already contributes $22 billion to the nation's finances.
2: I want that number to go up, but let me tell you how I want it to go up. I want it to go up because there's more investment and more production of oil and gas in this country. More investment, more jobs, more opportunities for Australians. That's how we do it.
1: Cricket Australia is investigating after allegations a senior staffer formerly employed by the NRL commissioned contracts totalling more than $600,000 to a company they were personally associated with. The Age is reporting the staff has also been investigated by the NRL Integrity Unit in relation to their former employment at Rugby League headquarters. 11 Australians on an aid mission to Gaza and taken into custody are expected to be released shortly. Is Gabrielle Hodgson.
3: A group of 11 Australian citizens taken into custody by Israeli authorities on Monday say they were part of the global SAMUD flotilla aid mission to Gaza. The group calls itself a civilian-led international initiative bringing together activists, medical professionals and humanitarian advocates. The Australians are being taken by bus to an airport in southern Israel where they'll reportedly board flights to Istanbul. It's hoped that at the airport the group will be able to contact loved ones and consular officials for the first time. Parents say they've had no updates after 3 days in custody. Gabriel Hodgson reporting.
1: In finance, Wall Street is up 248 points, $1.71.5 US.
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1: Hawthorns had a 9-point win over Adelaide in Launceston. After a slow start, the Hawks winning the clash 10-15-75 to 9-12-66. Blake Hardwick with 4 goals for the Hawks. Adelaide's Isaac Rankin pulled up sore at a contest, came from the ground, was unable to return, while Adelaide coach Matthew Nix has confirmed that Callum Archie suffered a thumb injury that will require a further assessment. In team news, Ben Mackay is back for Essendon in the dream time of the G match against injury-ravaged Richmond after being omitted for the past fortnight. Collingwood skipper Darcy Moore is back in for Scott Pendlebury's record-breaking 433rd game. And the Bulldogs have named James O'Donnell to face Melbourne at Marvel Stadium. The Saints have recalled Mason Wood after he was dropped last week. And that's the latest news and sports.
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6: It's Brad from Transport Victoria. Delays continue to build inbound of the Western Freeway through Melton with a collision just after Ferris Road. Emergency services on both sides of the freeway and delays pushing back towards Coburn's Road. You can try heading through Melton using High Street out towards the Melton Highway as an alternative, but allow plenty of extra time citybound on the freeway and on those surrounding roads. And there's still delays of up to 50 minutes for the Frankston train line. That's due to a track fault in the Frankston area. Check out the Transport Victoria website for details. Other lines looking clear.
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1: A heavy fog this morning, then a mostly sunny afternoon. A top today, 17. A sunny day tomorrow, 19. And on Sunday, a shower or two, a top of 19 degrees. On the bays today, northeasterlies at 10 knots with waves at half a metre. At Sydenham, 5. Roeville, 2. The city, it's 7 degrees. David Armstrong, Melbourne Zone, 3AW.
9: Oi, it's Friday in the Fun Factory. Fire up or go home.

0: up or go home. They are at home, Damien.
1: Far up.
0: Well, not everyone listening is at home, but most of them, I would have thought.
1: There'd be a few on the road, for sure.
0: I had an idea for... You know, the best ideas you can have are the ones that you form within 20 metres of the studio.
1: Yes,
0: walking in.
1: I get a cup of tea just as the music starts, and, yes, often that's what happens.
0: Right, so I just walked past Damien and said to Damien and Six Dames, I said, got this idea of the credibility scale where, going forward... We give a story a mark out of 100 no round numbers of it likely to be true.
1: Yeah, good.
0: Right,
1: yeah.
0: Can I kick off and make you the first judge?
1: Go for it.
0: I was told this story yesterday about two gentlemen from Melbourne, gentlemen around town, who went to the Birdsville pub. It's now even sliding on the credibility. But,
1: go on. Power on.
0: They're at the Birdsville pub and they order a couple of pots and they go and take their place at the bar. Mm. And the manager or the bartender in charge comes over and says, excuse me, do you mind moving? Because that spot is where one of the Aboriginal elders sits.
1: Okay.
0: They go, oh, sorry.
1: Yeah.
0: And they pick up their pots. And they move further down the bar and they sit down and one turns to the other and says, can't believe how seriously they take Aboriginal welders in. I've got that as about three. In the telling.
1: 13 came to mind.
0: Right, 13. Right. But the person who told me the story's not far away from joining us this morning.
1: A highly credible person.
0: Yeah. So, mate...
1: Well, it's a bit
0: could
1: like...
0: the story be shored up if we actually got one of the two people to say, no, it happened? Does Birdsville scream Aboriginal elders?
1: Yes.
0: It does it? Birdsville?
1: Well,
0: I don't know.
1: Well,
0: screams racetrack.
1: Okay, what about any archaeology story in the newspaper?
0: Oh, they are the best stories of all time.
1: Out of 100, round numbers.
0: They find, and we report them all the time, they find a... bit of what they say is a prehistoric bird that measures 1 inch by 2 inches. And they go, this is proof that they used to eat ducks.
1: Yeah.
0: And I reckon they go to they have their annual conference, the world paleontologists, all those sorts of people. And they go, and they lock the doors on the opening cocktail party.
1: Yep.
0: And they go, what'd you get away with?
1: Exactly.
0: I told them this. And they go, you're gotta be joking. What, they bought it? Yeah.
1: What about when you read, okay. El Nino stories.
0: Well, I thought we read... the last time they predicted an El Nino, didn't we get a La Nina?
1: Yeah, we did.
0: Right.
1: And didn't the cattle industry go out and started selling a whole lot of, selling their livestock on the back of the forecast, which proved to be... or which turned out to be entirely false.
0: Well, I'm a bit... I don't like...
1: No.
0: El Nino is the boy, I assume, is it? And La Nina. Although there'd have to be an El Nino. Would be El Nino.
2: Global warming.
0: Would be El Nino, would it not? And La Nina. Hmm. I'm worried because I'm going to Mount Buller. And I need there to be snow. So,
1: well, there won't be snow at Mount Buller until... the end of
0: until
1: August.
0: Until the D's get there. No.
1: But is that, well, so no. Queen's birthday is when it opens, isn't it?
0: El Niño, look at that thing above the end. El Niño translates to the boy.
1: Mm-hmm.
0: Okay. Right.
1: Is that hot or cold then?
0: The term originated in the 1600s with Peruvian fishermen. Oh. They noticed unusual warm ocean currents appearing in the Pacific around Christmas time and named the phenomenon El Niño de Navidad, the Christ child.
1: This Navidad.
0: What are you saying to me, Daniel? Mm-hmm. I'll sing this at Mount Buller.

0: was cruel.
1: A liquid lunch.
2: I'm going to revise my What's B, because yesterday when we did What's B grade, I said snow. I'm revising that. It's A.
1: Well, I was reflecting on some of the great marks.
2: When you think of the total.
1: For those who are joining us who weren't with us at 7.30 yesterday morning, we wanted to know what gets a B mark in life. I like the continental breakfast.
2: That was very good. I like table tennis.
1: Yeah.
2: You see, I'm aligned with... So if table tennis gets a B, then snow's got to get an A.
1: Yeah.
2: Because snow's not aligned with table tennis.
1: No, snow's an A.
2: Yeah, snow is an A.
1: Right. So what's a meteorological phenomenon that gets a B? See, I give fog this morning. It's very foggy, folks, if you haven't been outside. I give fog an A because foggy mornings always turn into glorious afternoons.
2: Yeah. Well, okay, so that's interesting because what
1: rain is an A.
2: Rain's definitely an A and of course, a beautiful sun. But see, okay, at what point is a hot day a B, not an A?
1: Well, we've had this discussion in the past.
2: We
1: it depends
2: have.
1: On certainly 40.
2: Oh, most definitely 40.
1: Yeah.
2: But I'd say 40. I'd call 40 D.
1: Oh, yeah, well, then you got Scorch.
2: It's an A.
1: Yeah, he's strolling, you know. He's got the heater on. When it's 38, he bungs the heater on.
2: Yeah, Ugg boots, dressing gown.
1: Mick, good morning.
3: G'day, boys. I'll toot my horn because that means I'm going to work. Mm-hmm. That's a big one. But the other one was, I heard there was a court case in Victoria and someone went to jail.
1: Nah.
2: 17.
1: 13.
2: Good work, Mick.
1: Yeah, that's nice work, Mick. I'm very loath to... He pleaded guilty, so I think I'm on safe ground.
2: On?
1: Nick Stevens.
2: Yeah, okay.
1: Am I right in reading that he has served jail time already and the judge is indicating he's going to serve more jail time?
2: Okay.
1: All right, I want to be careful here.
2: You can get it. It's in the paper today.
1: Yeah.
2: I'm just trying to find it myself.
1: Right, just want to find Nick Stevens.
2: There we are, page 19, Stevens.
1: All right, okay, reading
2: Rebecca
1: here.
2: Rebecca Kavanagh is the journalist.
1: Judge Fiona Todd warns Stevens, who has spent 52 days in custody, that he should expect to be spending more time behind bars.
2: Mm-hmm.
1: As a result of, I go back to paragraph two, his $170,000 pool scam.
2: Mm.
1: Would there be a chance, I'm getting nervous, that Nick Stevens' lawyer would point to a recent case where a man who was entrusted by people to look after their interests because they had been ripped off, who attempted to rip them off for millions of dollars, who did not go to jail.
2: Interesting. I think I know the one you're referring to, but that's enough.
1: That's enough.
2: As in,
1: wouldn't you be going, hang on.
2: Enough in the story.
1: Hang on the scale here.
2: Yeah.
1: Surely I'm not going to jail.
2: I understand.
1: John, credible.
4: Is it true? Is it believable? Government grants.
2: I'm with you on that, John, because where are they?
1: Who was the first person who was on to the idea of a government grant? Barry Humphreys.
2: Oh, wonderful, wasn't he?
1: So remember Les Patterson?
2: Of course.
1: The Yarts. Y-A-R-T-Z.
2: Right. Grants everywhere in the Yarts.
1: Yeah, grants everywhere in the Yarts.
2: 62.
5: Oh, Les Patterson on 3AW. How are you, fellas?
1: Yeah, good. You've been shaking hands with the unemployed, for Les.
2: 62, I reckon, John. 62 for government
1: grants. But don't you think it'd be interesting to get someone on from the criminal justice system this morning to say, well, hang on.
2: Explain.
1: Mm. Thick morning fog, thick morning fog never lets you down.
2: But you know,
1: mind you, the first thing I saw this morning was a message from you to our WhatsApp group, which had artificial written all over it. Your message said, there's a nude man at the Paris End.
2: There was a nude gentleman.
1: And totally nude.
2: Totally nude at the Paris End. There was a few of of our friends, the police, that were trying to give him a hand. But he was totally starkers at the Paris End.
1: Totally Starkers. What's a better song title? There's a nude man at the Paris End. No, I think Totally Starkers at the Paris End. Do you really expect me to say that on the wireless, do you, Scorcher?
2: Yeah,
1: you can say it in, There it is. It got there. He's clearly a member of the UNEs.
2: Yes.
1: Did he look drunk or just
2: ill at ease? Ill at ease. I have to say, he did look a little out of sorts.
1: Okay.
2: Yeah.
1: Out of sorts.
2: But very nude. And I would call him 6'3", too.
1: Right. Very nude.
2: Very nude.
1: 13 to 6.
0: 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Keep the conversation flowing. 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
6: It's Brad from Transport Victoria. 10 to 15 minute delays now for the Western Freeway inbound through Melton, with a collision being cleared up just after Ferris Road. Left lane's currently closed, but the series of cars being cleared from the left emergency lane. The speed is down to 40 past emergency services. After that, a clear run towards the bypass M80 Ring Road and down to the Westgate Freeway. Ring Road fine in both directions. Tullamarine Freeway clear run to and from Melbourne Airport if you're catching a flight this morning, and still residual delays for the Frankston train line after an earlier train fault. Check the Transport Victoria website.
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20: 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We're musicians.
1: Police car. 10 minutes to 6, CSI Melbourne with media officer.
21: Oh, Johnny, go!
1: Gil McLaughlin. John, good morning to you.
22: Gil.
1: Well, I just thought yesterday, first
22: things,
1: of all...
22: But not Gil.
1: I was thinking we can improve on Go Johnny Go.
2: Okay.
1: Right. John, what do you got?
22: Look, gents, this morning I'll start with an arrest that was made last night in relation to a threat that was received via telephone yesterday. So it's alleged a man made a phone call to a media outlet in Sydney making a threat of an incident taking place on Bourke Street last night. Police were immediately notified via Crime Stoppers and nominated a person of an interest and actively patrolled the CBD. The man was located at a fast food restaurant on Swanston Street just after 7:30, where he was arrested by General Duties Police as well as the Critical Incident Response Team. He's yet to be interviewed, and while the investigation is ongoing, there is no ongoing threat to the community.
1: Hmm. Well, that's interesting to make a threat to Sydney, please. What else, Johnny?
22: So police are investigating a suspicious fire at a car dealership in Richmond overnight. It's believed up to three offenders smashed their way into the premises on Swan Street about 11:20 p.m. Once inside, offenders have used accelerant to light the fire before fleeing in a vehicle. Two cleaners were actually inside the premises at the time. Thankfully, they were not injured. The building itself sustained fairly insignificant damage. I believe there was some smoke and a couple of vehicles that sustained some damage. A crime scene's been established. The investigation's ongoing, and obviously we're urging anyone with information to come forward.
2: It's another car dealership, Ross.
1: Pardon me. Mm-hmm. Interesting in the context of Sly's story on the front page of The Age.
2: Yes.
1: That we have reported, I think the Rumour Farm may have been the first place to report the fact that these places that are being firebombed had not received any demands. They hadn't received an or else.
2: It's early days, so 6 weeks ago. Yep.
1: Right. Sly's story is reporting that venue owners have begun receiving extortion demands. In other words, if your joint gets firebombed and you go, well, why has it been firebombed?
2: Yeah.
1: Remember, I said I was talking to a parent at a kids' footy game who told me that that there were no demands being made.
2: No.
1: Apparently now.
2: Right, so they were just...
1: You want more of this?
2: Mm.
1: $10K a month.
2: They were just setting the table.
1: Yeah, they were just setting the table. What else, John?
22: So car thieves, dangerous drivers and those carrying weapons were among 35 people arrested during a recent nightly operation in Melbourne's West. 12 stolen cars were spotted by police throughout Operation Momentum, with all cars successfully recovered with the assistance from Airwing. So it involves detectives and general duties police saturating roads across Brimbank and Melton, and it led to 35 arrests with more than 240 charges laid. There were 12 stolen cars recovered, 6 weapons seized, including a sawn-off shotgun, and 10 cars impounded for driving offences. With car theft reaching decade highs in the area, police will continue to keep up the momentum when holding thieves to account.
2: Well done, John.
1: Excellent work, John. An interesting part of Sly's story, and I think it was generally reported as part of the news, the adult time for adult crime does not include arson. So apparently if you're 14, you set fire to something, it doesn't burn as badly as if you do it when you're 44.
2: Okay, so it does include, what, aggravated burglary?
1: Yeah, I assume.
2: Yeah, I assume.
1: Yeah. Well, I assume it'll be announced today, immediately by the government, that arson will now be included as an offence for adult time for adult crime. Like, they'll just come out and say, at 9 o'clock, we're going to do it. I don't think this has been reported, and I don't think you were around yesterday. Did you see the front page of the West Australian newspaper?
2: No.
1: No. Okay. They tend to do it interstate. I've got a cracker up McClacker, wasn't it? It was the Northern Territory News.
2: Yeah.
1: Right, they're more road.
2: NT, yeah.
1: The Daily Telegraph, right, in Australia's biggest city, it might not yet still be Australia's biggest city, had the photograph of the rugby league player holding a dog where the dog's face was pixelated.
2: Yes.
1: That's going to be hard to beat. Right. The Western Australian newspaper, front page, good. 2 days ago.
2: Yeah.
1: A crowd of more than 90,000 fans are tipped to pour into the MCG on Saturday to watch Harley Reid's 50th game. How good is that?
2: That's really good.
1: It's 4 to 6.
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1: 2 minutes to six. Mm-hmm. I've got this one wrong in the past and been upgraded by Alan Howe, so I've looked it up. Mm-hmm. Headless body in topless bar.
2: Yes.
1: Was a New York Post, okay. 1983. What have you got?
2: Oh, well, Irish Times. So 1990, you know, the Jackie Charlton, he was the coach of the Irish football team. And on the front page of the Irish Times, there was a photograph of the Pope and Jackie Charlton. And, of course, the headline was...
1: Who's that with the Pope?
2: Yeah. Oh, dear idea. The Pope meets Jackie Charlton.
1: It's unbelievable because for some reason yesterday, I'd never heard of the headline until, I'm very nervous about saying it. I'm going to get into the second half. I'd never heard of it until you told me. It concludes to no job.
2: Exactly.
1: Something job to
2: toe
1: no
2: job.
1: Well, there we go.
2: David Mellor, the Minister for Heritage.
1: 6 o'clock on a Friday morning on 3AW.
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26: 7 degrees in Melbourne. Morning fog, then sunny atop today, 17. It's 6 o'clock. Good morning. I'm David Armstrong. Two cleaners have escaped a brazen firebombing at a luxury car dealership in Richmond. Madeline Burke reports.
27: Two cleaners were inside the Aston Martin dealership on Swan Street last night. It was 11:30 when three offenders broke in, smashing through the windows and set it alight. The offenders fled in a vehicle. It appears one of them may have been burnt, with police collecting what appeared to be a pair of badly burnt shoes. A passerby reported seeing two burning items on the middle of the road outside the dealership. It appears it was a small fire which did not spread through the building. Madeline Burke, Melbourne.
26: Man's been arrested at a McDonald's in the CBD, accused of making a threatening phone call warning of an incident on Bourke Street. 31-year-old man made a phone call to Channel 9 in Sydney last night with a person of interest quickly identified by police on the ground in Melbourne. Inspector Dale Huntington says the critical incident response team swooped on a McDonald's on Swanson Street around 7:30, taking the man into custody.
28: Any threat, no matter what it is, we take very serious in this Melbourne CBD. Our whole aim was to identify who this individual was and also to locate and arrest and understand what this threat was.
26: And Victoria Police say it did not authorise a text message sent by the City of Melbourne to its employees last night telling people to avoid the area and warning of a possible threat of an incident on Bourke Street. A pandemic loophole has stripped more than 2,000 years from Victorian jail terms. Tens of thousands of days have been wiped off sentences due to a COVID-19 disruption discount introduced by the Andrews government. The Herald Sun reporting one prisoner has received a 452-day discount, almost 15 months off their sentence. The Albanese government's reportedly open to a reversal or amendments on a proposal to tax some discretionary trusts. The Age is reporting there will now be a months-long consultation on the changes. The government, however, expected to attempt to ram through its CGT and negative gearing changes in the parliament by July. Another group of ISIS-linked Australian women and children are believed to be on their way back to Australia. It's understood they have left a camp in northeastern Syria by bus. One in five private school parents receive money from family members to help pay school fees. Almost half of those surveyed by Independent Schools Australia say they've had to cut back on essentials to afford private education. In finance, Wall Street is up 276 points. The dollar is trading at 71.5 US.
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26: Hawthorn have had a 9-point win over Adelaide, extending their winning streak in Launceston to 12 games. The Hawks' decision to swing Blake Hardwick forward in Jack Gunston's absence paid off. Hardwick booting 4 goals. And coach Sam Mitchell says Hardwick is finally getting the recognition he deserves.
0: He's a phenomenal footballer. His contest is outstanding. His beautiful kick, and he'll get a lot of credit for tonight. And so he should, but he should have a lot of other weeks when he plays. Today he kicked 4. Regularly he's stopping 4 or more. So he's finally getting a little bit of credit outside of our walls the way he has for us for a long time.
26: Alex Diminor has cruised into the semi-finals at the Hamburg Tennis Open with a 6-love, 6-3 win over 7th seed Luciano Daideri. Brooks Koepka, an 8-under par 63 in the first round of the PGA Tour's Byron Nelson event. That's the latest news and sport.
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7: It's Brad from Transport Victoria. Delays are easing quickly inbound on the Western Freeway through Melton after an earlier collision just after Ferris Road. All lanes are open. Emergency services have left the scene. Got emergency services attending to a northbound collision on the Greensboro bypass between Grimshaw Street and the M80 Ring Road. Allow some extra time northbound heading up towards the freeway. Could try Grimshaw Street over to Plenty Road, back up towards the M80 Ring Road from there. There's still delays for the Frankston train line due to a track fault in the Frankston area. Check the Transport Victoria website.
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26: A heavy fog this morning with a mostly sunny afternoon to follow. A top of 17. Sunny tomorrow 19 and Sunday a shower or 2, 19. On the bays, east northeasterlies at 10 knots and waves around half a metre. At Broadmeadows, 7. Heidelberg, 6. The city, it is 6 degrees. David Armstrong, Melbourne Zone 3AW.
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10: listening to 3AW Breakfast. The White Glove Mover makes moving a breeze, and your new place will feel like home from day one.
1: Damien tells me it's Dom Dolo. Damien also before seven, we'll do his top seven Collingwood players of all time.
11: Of all time.
1: Based on Ando saying the other day that he believes the greatest Collingwood player of all time is Nick Dacos.
11: Yes. Dom Dolo's been played because they're going to be part of the grand final. Right. Entertainment.
1: Speaking of grand final week where Melburnians get together in huge numbers, it's my understanding that there is a massive event planned at Federation Square tomorrow night at 7 o'clock.
11: Cool.
1: Well, Melburnians will be getting together to celebrate the fact that they're not going to have to read anything more about Scott Pendlebury's record number of games in the AFL.
11: Oh.
1: Getting there in huge numbers. Oh, really?
11: Hasn't Collingwood done an amazing job? Because he's getting all the merch revenue.
1: What was the salary cap or?
11: They must have done a deal with the AFL. Right. He's getting the merchandise revenue and they've done an amazing job with the merchandise.
1: What they need to do, then North Melbourne and Hawthorn need to go back and raise money for Michael Tuck and,
11: there we go. Harvey. Boomer Harvey.
1: Boomer, boomer, boomer.
11: And KB.
1: Incredible story, on the front page of the Herald Sun by Shannon Deary. Extraordinary legal action has been launched to stop the publication of potentially damning findings of a long-running corruption investigation involving former Premier Daniel Andrews.
11: Right.
1: I assume that the identity of the person or organisation that has sought to prevent the publication is the subject of a suppression order.
11: Yeah, because we don't know who that is.
1: Because we don't know who's bought it.
11: That's right. And I think also Shannon Derry's article makes it clear that that's the case. Someone has brought the case, but we don't know who that is.
1: Yeah.
11: I think she speculates, but not even...
1: I thought I read online speculation on the Herald Sun website about who it wasn't.
11: Ah.
1: Right, who it wasn't. The Herald Sun can reveal the findings from IBAC's long-awaited Operation Richmond, which were finally due to be published in coming weeks, have now been shelved because of the action.
11: Right.
1: Speaking of Richmond, they are, I'm looking at, we always turn to Damien on football news. They have been decimated by injury, haven't they?
11: They absolutely have.
1: Right. We are going to After Eight this morning.
11: Yeah.
1: Speak to someone who is on the list to take the field for the Tigers in the coming weeks. So short are they of players, because presumably the AFL would not just let them run out of players. They'd have to get a special exemption.
11: Top-ups.
1: To get some top-ups.
11: Exactly.
1: Well, we're going to speak to a top-up.
11: And the top-up has been on the front page of the newspaper this week as well, Ross.
1: Front page of The Age, story by Sly, Chris Vettelago and Erin Pearson. Because it has been reported, and the rumour file about 3 weeks ago told you that I'd spoken with a restaurateur who said, these restaurants that are getting firebombed have not received any demands. They just get firebombed.
11: And now?
1: Now, venue owners targeted in a spate of firebombings across Melbourne have begun receiving an extortion demand for $10,000 a month as the city's so-called bar wars continue to rage. The demand says targeted businesses will be removed from the list of destruction. Right. I see a mashup coming from Scorch based on the eve of destruction. The list of destruction for 1 month upon sending proof of payment. Well, surely proof of payment is payment. Well, right, if I ask you to pay the money into my BSB and account number, the proof of payment is when I get my banking app out and it's there. The demand says they'll be removed from the list of destruction for 1 month upon proof of payment. For those who I have sent this message, your payment of 10K per month starts today. Hurry the redact up. Once screenshot has been sent, your name is removed off the list of destruction for the month.
11: How would you like to receive that, Ross?
1: Yeah, that'd be good.
11: I mean, honestly, so are we going to speak to Sly?
1: Oh, we'd certainly hope so.
11: I hope so, because he's going to give us the full story, isn't he?
1: And he'll have a bit of a spring in his step after the football last night.
11: Oh, so what did the Hawks won?
1: Hawks won by 9 points.
11: Did you watch the whole thing?
1: Guilty.
11: Well done.
1: But yet again proves what that sleep expert said to us, the four things that make up a good night, that are essential in a good night's sleep. Don't have any digital devices.
11: Mm-hmm.
1: If you wake up, don't look at the clock.
11: Correct. And?
1: What was the third one?
11: Or start later than you otherwise.
1: No, I wasn't going to get there. I was building reveal.
11: When you said four, I said to myself,
1: There's only three.
11: I think there's three.
1: Right. And the third was go to bed later.
11: Go to bed later. That's right. So if you think you need 8 hours sleep, forget it. Have 6.5.
1: Just go to bed later. And for me, it always works.
11: Nice work.
1: What else? New Zealand's finance minister has called on Australians to take their business across the Tasman where there is no comprehensive capital gains tax.
11: There we go.
1: Well, why wouldn't you?
11: That's right.
1: However, it occurs to me that if you are an Australian resident taxpayer and you buy, for example, an investment property in Auckland.
11: Yes.
1: And then sell it at a profit. You still have to pay tax, do you not? You don't get an exemption for tax just because the property's in New Zealand. It would require you to move your business to New Zealand.
11: So, and does the money stay in New Zealand? Does it have to stay in New Zealand?
1: I don't think so. No. So let's get an accountant on to say, in order to avoid capital gains tax on your business.
11: Yes.
1: You don't have to. Do you have to move to New Zealand, or can you stay here and just base the business in New Zealand?
11: Well, there's a great question, and I know you would have listened to the podcast I did called Admission, where
1: I don't listen to any.
11: When we interviewed Sir Martin Sorrell, who is the most successful ad guy in the last 40, 50 years. He's 81 years of age, and I asked him to make a comment on the budget. And he said, I'm going to get into trouble here. But what actually happens is capital moves and moves really quickly, and people these days aren't that far behind the money.
1: Right. So it'll just move to New Zealand.
11: Yeah.
1: And one of the most extraordinarily underreported stories, I reckon, of recent times is that Bianca Adler, at age 18, who was doing VCE at St. Leonard's, became the youngest Australian ever to climb Mount Everest. Right, and you can't get some newspapers won't write about it at all.
11: It's
1: incredible.
11: It is incredible, and she is on page 3 of the Herald Sun today.
1: Yeah, the Herald Sun is the paper that has given it the coverage it deserves.
11: And I love her quote.
1: Oh, the quote's a ripper.
11: Yeah.
1: I quote, I really just appreciated being the highest person in the world for just a split second. Close quote. How was that? That's a lovely quote.
11: And I think it's a fabulous photograph as well. You can see, I don't know, in a way, you can see why she's got to the top of Everest, right? She looks so fit.
1: Yeah, she looks incredibly fit and youthful.
11: Yeah.
1: Paragraph, from the end of that article, paragraph 1, 2, 3, 4, 5, from the bottom, quote, I was able to pass a lot of people.
11: Yeah, yeah.
1: So is it passing. A race? Is it a race?
11: Well, there's a queue.
1: Yeah, see, in a queue, everyone takes their turn.
11: Mm.
1: But if you're passing people, right, the queue is, if you're a bit slow,
11: right.
1: out of my way.
11: Well, so the path must be wide enough, thankfully.
1: Parts of it, you would think. Yeah.
11: That's good news. And also, her feet are really sore. My arms are as well from all the rappelling.
1: Yeah. And naturally, Scorcher has taken her quote and turned it into something noble. When have you been the highest person in the world?
11: Yeah, that's right.
1: Is what he wants to know. And Victoria's Police Commissioner has set an ambitious deadline to restore the force to 17,000 officers. He says two and a bit years.
11: Mm.
1: Wasn't 2 years. It was two and a bit years.
11: But
1: gives you a bit of wriggle room.
11: Yeah, we haven't spoken to Mike Bush, have we?
1: Ever.
11: Mm.
1: He might be swinging his legs under a bar stool in Christchurch in two and a bit years.
11: He might be starting a business there.
1: I got some good rumours this morning.
11: Oh.
1: Yeah.
11: Have you?
1: I got a rumour about a prominent Victorian who has lost a significant amount of weight.
11: Mm.
1: And everyone has gone,
11: You're
1: on the Ozempic.
11: Yeah, and?
1: I found out yesterday how he lost his weight.
11: Good.
1: It's on the rumour file.
11: Excellent.
1: If he's listening, don't worry, I'm not going to name you. Right. It's good. It's 6:15.
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7: It's Brad from Transport Victoria. Delays for northbound traffic along the Greensboro bypass. The collision between Grimshaw Street and the M80 Ring Road sees the left lane currently closed by emergency services, and delays back before Grimshaw Street. You could take that over to Plenty Road through Bundura up onto the M80 Ring Road as an alternative. Give yourself yourself plenty of extra time as you make your way through the area. The Western Freeway continues to ease inbound around Melton after an earlier collision near Ferris Road. All lanes are open. And delays now out to 60 minutes for the Frankston train line due to a track fault. Check the Transport Victoria website.
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16: Well, what was quite palatable this morning was Richmond, and there has been another firebombing, this time an Aston Martin luxury dealership. So it happened 11:30 last night, three offenders breaking in. I'm just looking, there's quite a bit of damage to the window, but they haven't been too successful in actually setting the cars alight, a bit of minor damage. But look, these cars, I went online and they're worth like about $650,000, so you don't want any damage to them. And the three offenders have fled.
11: So, Christine, we, of course, remember there was the Cherry dealership that was, maybe a fortnight ago. Has there been any fires at dealerships between the Cherry and now this Aston Martin?
16: We don't know. Police are still investigating, also investigating whether this is all linked to Melbourne's bar wars. I mean, we don't know that either. Certainly they were investigating that with the Cherry dealership. I should

0: Scotch College boy, and I think they looked at him, and he was probably an academic because he was studying to be at law at whatever uni he went to, and became a lawyer. You have a KB on coming in or on the phone at 8:10.
1: Yes, we're not so revealing why.
0: Oh, okay. I won't go down that route. I'm looking forward to listening to Kevin play. I have great memories of Kevin Bartlett, as we all do, and his lace-up jumper. And
1: well, I just asked Sophie Six Names to make a list of the things we can ask Kevin, and I said, make sure you put on the list Walter Lindrum. Here's the Walter Lindrum of AFL football.
0: I went to a speaking engagement where Kevin spoke recently, and he was out. He's always been brilliant. Yeah. Why is he Walter Lindrum?
1: They changed the laws.
0: Because in the mid-70s, as he was about to be tackled, he would bounce the ball out and then get tackled. Yeah. He didn't need to do that because he was so quick, even at the end of his career.
1: But he was using the rules.
0: He was indeed, yeah. Well, he was smart. He was smart. And then he would kick a goal and celebrate, and he'd often push his invisible hair across his head with a comb over, which Kevin will talk about, no doubt, knowing him.
1: I think it was revealed on this program some years ago that what the Richmond City Council does with the Kevin Bartlett Oval, with the maintenance of it, is they cut half the oval and then comb the grass over.
0: That's very good. I watched the Hawthorn game in its entirety last night. Mm. I just had a look at your drawer.
1: I did the same thing.
0: Yum, yum.
1: Oh, yum, yum, yum.
0: Hey, Roscoe, you don't want to say who you played because you tempt fate, but to say it opens up a little bit over the next 6 weeks is an understatement. And you may play Melbourne in that time.
1: I reckon
0: you play Gold Coast interstate.
1: Yep.
0: Gee, the rest of it, it's very attractive when you have Will Day playing in the VFL today, I think, day by day. And you have Tom Barris 2 weeks off, and you have Jack Gunston probably next week. But who needs Jack Gunston when you can throw someone from defence forward called Blake Hardwick, who then comes out and kicks four goals? And he's a really players who can do that. The versatility of players is so important.
1: But something you pointed out, how important last night was Marbia Chol.
0: Well, he's important because he just gives, you know, the wizard. And with the wizard going off, he backed into a pack last night. I'm watching thinking, no, Nick, don't do that. You don't need to do that. If you pull out,
1: Jack
0: that's
1: Gunston
0: fine.
1: is charged at the club with telling them not to do it.
0: And that's a grand final, and you lose someone like that for bravery. Don't worry about it anymore.
1: There's no upside.
0: It was a thing of 30 years ago. Oh, now you've got to back into packs. No upside for someone like him doing, I can assure you of that. But they were good last night, the Hawks, and helped by Isaac Rankin going off the ground.
1: Oh, no.
0: He's a nice player, Isaac Rankin, isn't he?
1: Well, he was just on fire.
0: Richard Loveridge's nickname was Scholar.
1: Scholar.
0: It's pretty obvious in a way, I guess. Who knew that?
1: Brendan Phillips from Berwick. Peak of the week. I emphasise peak of the week. Jump on the line now. What's been the highlight of the week in any form, public or private? 133-693. Come and join us. Is
0: Craig McRae talking to opposition people? No.
1: 6:30 on AW.
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3: 6 degrees in Melbourne. Morning fog, then sunny atop today, 17 at 6:30. Good morning. I'm David Armstrong. Melbourne Airport is scrapping its curbside drop-off and pick-up. Alex Riddell reports.
4: As part of a rebuild, a new pick-up and drop-off zone is being built in the car park, linking to the terminals via a new pedestrian bridge. The airport says it's had to make the change so it can expand the international terminal. Passengers will have to walk up to 350 metres from the new T123 transport hub to the terminal drop-off and 380 metres to the pick-up zone. It comes amid growing passenger numbers predicted to double by 2038 to 68 million. The change comes into effect later this year, and a number of travellers have told The Age they suspect it's just a matter of time before the airport starts charging users of the new hub. Alex Riddell, Melbourne.
3: Melbourne's bar wars have intensified, with venue owners targeted in recent firebombings now being hit with extortion demands for $10,000 a month. The Age is reporting the threats promise businesses they'll be removed from a so-called list of destruction if they pay. Overnight, a luxury car dealership in Richmond was firebombed while two cleaners were inside. Front windows of the Aston Martin dealership on Swan Street were smashed

0: offenders fleeing in a vehicle. Police say it's too early to say if the attack is linked to the bar wars. One in four Aussie families cutting back on kids' sport is Gabrielle Hodson.
1: A national Compare Club survey of 1,000 parents has found many riddled by guilt, with one in four ditching kids' sport to save cash. It's also found that where there's financial pressure, half of all families are having more arguments about money. News Corp says 55% of parents with a child under 18 describe themselves as struggling or just getting by. 42% of these families are also spending less on music, dance and tutoring. Even worse, 78% were spending less on trips to museums, zoos and theme parks. Gabrielle Hodson reporting.
0: Australia's new ambassador to the United States has been formally welcomed to Washington. Greg Moriarty was sworn in at the White House, officially replacing Kevin Rudd. Mr. Moriarty has previously served in the Australian Defence Department. The British government's published documents relating to the appointment of Andrew Mountbatten Windsor as a trade representative. They show that Queen Elizabeth had a wish for her son to take on a more prominent role in the promotion of national interests. In finance, Wall Street is up at 276 points. Our dollar is trading at 71.5 US.
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0: The AFL's concussion protocols have again come under scrutiny after Hawthorn forward Nick Watson was left on the field for at least 3 minutes in last night's game. After copping a heavy knock, he then returned to the ground after a quarter-time HIA. But Hawks coach Sam Mitchell says he has full faith in their medical team.
3: Westie's probably on the more on the safer side of things. He went out to him straight away, said that he had to come off eventually, but he went out to him straight away. So I've got full faith in our medical staff. Yeah, he passed the test.
0: The Hawks won the clash by 9 points in a chilly Launceston, 10-15-75 to 9-12-66. Adelaide's Isaac Rankin pulled up sore at a contest. He came from the ground and was unable to return, while Adelaide coach Matthew Nix confirming Callum Archie suffered a thumb injury that will require further assessment. Alex de Minaur into the semi-finals at the Hamburg Open. He's been drawn to face a qualifier first up at next week's French Open. And that's the latest news and sport.
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2: Traffic. Got something you want to say? 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
5: It's Brad from Transport Victoria. Take care in some foggy conditions this morning. Keep your lights on. A very safe distance between you and the vehicle in front. Delays continue for the Greensborough bypass. We have a collision just after Grimshaw Street. Left lane's currently closed and traffic pushing well back before Grimshaw Street. You can try Grimshaw Street over to Plenty Road through Bundura up towards the M80 Ring Road instead, but allow plenty of extra time and still significant delays for the Frankston train line. And delays easing for the Frankston train line after an earlier track fault in the Frankston area. Delays of up to 15 minutes.
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0: A heavy fog this morning with a mostly sunny afternoon to follow, a top of 17. Sunny tomorrow, 19. Sunday, a shower or two, 19. On the bays, east-northeasterlies at 10 knots and waves around a metre. At the airport, it's 7. At Heathmont, 6. The city, it's 6 degrees. David Armstrong, Melbourne Zone, 3AW.
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11: 23 minutes before 7. Come and join us. Nominate. What's been the highlight of your week? 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It could be public or private.
12: Today's Peak of the Week winner. 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Thanks to Harvey Norman. You've had too much sleep. Now at Harvey Norman.
11: I am.
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11: Come and join Terry, Jeff, Judith and Sam this morning. Nominate your Peak of the Week. There could be a $500 gift card from Harvey Norman floating your way. I had three, but it's down to two because I think one of the callers is going to use one of mine, and they are entitled to it. Without any shadow of a doubt, an 18-year-old girl doing VCE at St. Leonard's became the youngest Australian ever to climb Mount Everest.
12: Yeah.
11: Peak. Of the week.
12: No question, Peak of the Week. Maybe even Peak of the Year by the time we get to the end of the year.
11: And my second one is the documentary Untold, Jamie Vardy, on Netflix. And I just came to the door and said, Jamie Vardy, how good's that?
12: Untold.
11: And I said it's for sports fans, Ando says it's for everyone.
12: Okay, love it.
11: Yeah.
12: Okay, so Guildford Lane. Have you ever been to Guildford Lane in the CBD?
11: I don't believe so.
12: It's sort of like RMIT area. It is a really good experience. Guildford Lane in the CBD. I've lived here my whole life, never been there. It's fabulous. And the other thing I really loved, the chap at Avalon Airport yesterday who was pulled up because, you know, the machine went bing, he just sort of fronted up to the camera, didn't he?
11: Didn't do the old runaway or?
12: No. He told his story.
11: Speaking of which, did you see the television cameraman did to the guy leaving court in Sydney who'd pinched a camera from the scene of the Bondi shooting? He was trying to shield himself from the media with a large umbrella. The cameraman just grabbed the umbrella and ripped it out of his hands.
12: Good.
11: Yeah, I thought it was a good too. 133-693. Terry, Peak of the Week.
13: Good morning. I have two. The first one is the Arsenal supporter who stood up and said to the reporter, "The last time Arsenal won, I wasn't even fertilized." The second one is about the rat bags that got nabbed in High Point Shopping Centre the other day and got released yesterday. Do they get their jerry cans and machetes back as part of their personal effects?
11: That's a very good question. Or was it kept as evidence? I like that. I wasn't even fertilized. Sorry, did someone win the EPL during the week, Terry?
13: Arsenal.

0: took something reasonably decent to get Arsenal off the peak of the week, and that was Bianca Adler. Terry, good on you.
1: I want to go there.
0: So do I. Jeff, peak of the week.
2: Yeah, my peak of the week is the 500 club members meeting at the MCG to help Scott Pendlebury celebrate his record-breaking number of games.
0: Hmm. I totes agree.
1: Front page.
0: And Jeff, be listening after 8 this morning because there's a developing story in relation to Scott Pendlebury's record number of games.
1: Yeah.
0: Maybe under threat.
1: Oh.
0: Sam.
3: Yeah, good morning, Ross and Russell. My peak of the week is the anticipation of Pendlebury's impending games-breaking feat. So I wrote just a little short poem slash breaks into song. Can I read it out at all? You'll love it.
0: Oh, my word, you can. Go, ladies and gentlemen, Sam, the poet, about Pendles.
3: Pendlebury, you glide gracefully into the misty MCG night. Nobody knows the feat you are achieving and all the accolades you will be receiving to the acclaim of the crowd roar now that you've got the game's record to add to your bulging career score, because you're Pendlebury, always on the run. Destiny, your time has come. Pendlebury, always on the run.
0: That's magnificent, Sam.
1: Good on you, Sam.
0: Please have two bottles of the Bordley handcrafted Heathcote Shiraz.
1: Pendlebury, always on the run.
0: Judith, pick of the week.
4: Morning. My pick of the week was last Saturday. I was involved in a fundraiser with 100 paediatric nurses to raise money for a nursing research scholarship at the Children's Hospital, and then capped off on Saturday night by Carlton's win after 65 long days of drought.
0: That's a nice bundling up of two things that have given you a great deal of pleasure, Judith.
1: An idea.
0: Yeah.
1: Pete can be a bundle.
0: Yeah, a bundle. Right, raising money for paediatric nurses and the Blue Baggers get
1: it. Love it.
0: Nice, Judith. Frank.
5: Hello.
6: Morning, boys. My pick of the week is every homeowner's dream. I'm paying off my mortgage today.
1: Oh, you champ, Frank.
0: Take two bottles of the Bordley, obviously.
1: Yeah.
0: But, Frank, how long is it taking you to pay it off?
6: 30 years, Ross.
1: Yeah.
0: Yeah. There we go. Because that's the way home loans used to work. Your mum and dad would take out a 25 or 30 year loan.
1: Yeah.
0: But you must feel incredible, Frank.
6: I'm on top of the world, boys. I just can't wait.
0: I think honouring Frank and Bianca Adler.
1: Yeah.
0: Who had We're on Top of the World? Was that the
1: The Carpenters.
0: The Carpenters, weren't they? We're on top of the world.
1: Yeah, looking down on creation.
0: Yeah.
1: And the only explanation I can find.
0: Okay, let's go with the Carpenters. We're on top of the world for the rest of the morning, Damien, celebrating Frank paying off his 30-year mortgage and Bianca Adler climbing Mount Everest. Kieran.
7: Good morning. I started my retirement fund today. I harvested 3 strands of saffron.
0: Oh, man. Wasn't saffron, Kieran, wasn't at some stage a pound of saffron worth the same as a pound of gold?
7: It is the most expensive spice in the world, and I have 3 strands of it.
0: Good is 3 strands a lot or a little?
7: It's not going to get me very far. I might need to do a little bit more.
0: Good. Is it difficult to grow?
7: No, but you have to harvest it with tweezers so that your hands don't go yellow.
0: What do you have to harvest with tweezers?
7: I know. It's like a virgin under a full moon.
0: Oh. Do you know many girls called Kieran?
7: No, it's actually Kieran.
0: Kieran.
1: Kieran. As in the beer.
0: As in the beer.
1: Mm.
7: It's actually Kieran as in Kieran McAvoy, the jockey.
0: Oh, like the cut of your jib.
1: Careful, Kieran.
0: K-I-E-R-A-N.
7: No, K-E-R-R-I-N.
0: We're going to be here forever.
7: We are.
0: Good on you. As in Kieran McAvoy, the jockey.
1: Oh, yeah.
0: Like that.
1: Saffron.
0: Yeah, well, there'll be girls listening called Saffron, won't there? Who's the most famous Saffy? Was she not in Absolutely Fabulous?
1: Oh, okay. Was she called Saffy?
0: She was Saffron, wasn't she?
1: Yeah, she'd have to be.
0: Gary.
5: Morning, boys. I'm pick of the week is barring surcharge and barring pubs and restaurants that charge $12 a bottle for a VB and Carlton Draft Stubby. I'm barring them all. Yeah. I go out 2 or 3 times a week, and I go to Dan Murphy now and buy 2 dozen Carlton Draft of VB for $54, $2.25 each. They're price gouging, all these people.
1: Yeah, Gary.
0: And there's Cara Monson has written again on this subject, quoting some leading restaurateurs who say they can't believe...
1: On the surcharge front.
0: Here it is. Yeah. Some of the city's top chefs say they do not understand why a surcharge on groups of diners that originated in Sydney is creeping into Melbourne restaurants.
1: That's right.
0: It's stupid to charge extra for group bookings. The independent chef and owner Mauro Caligari said they are the best bookings, and people tend to spend more, drink more, and it's easier to look after a table of 10 instead of 5 tables of 2.
1: But the other thing that Gary was talking about was the price of a beer at a pub. And you know what, Gary? They are too expensive, but it's not the pub's fault. It is, again, it's the taxman's fault.
0: Saffron Saffy Monsoon is the long-suffering, sensible daughter of chaotic PR guru Adina Monsoon in the BBC sitcom Absolutely Fabulous. News just in. It's called Ross and Russ's Grand News with 9 News starts this Sunday night at 6 p.m. And in breaking news on that front, I believe there's been a scratching.
1: Don't tell me.
0: I believe that Tom Steinford is no longer going to see Arsenal in the Champions League final in Budapest
1: in a week or so. Each day next week on 3W Breakfast, we will be giving away a grand. Watch 9 News at 6 with Alicia Loxley and, yes, Tom Steinford to get the code word. Then listen to us for the cue to call and you could win $1,000. 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That easy. It all starts this Sunday night on 9 News. Ross and Russ's Grand News with 9 News on Melbourne's own 3AW.

And you and I are miming because we've been informed by management that if we sing ever again on air, we have to make substantial donations to charity. 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Thick morning fog, top of 17, 6 degrees now, 13 to 7. Just learn.

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1: It's Brad from Transport Victoria. Take care in some foggy conditions once again this morning. Heavy traffic northbound on the Western Port Highway through Lyndhurst, heading up towards Northy Road due to a collision. Emergency services guarding traffic around it. Delays pushing back towards Thompson's Road. You could try Evans Road up towards the South Gippsland Highway instead. In Ardeer, heavy traffic building along Ballarat Road, heading past the M80 Ring Road, with police directing traffic past the northbound inbound entry ramp. And there's still disruptions for the Frankston train line after an earlier track fault. Check the Transport Victoria website.
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12: I'm going to blow your mind.
11: Right, Scorcher just said Russell's got two incredible rumours. 133-693. I look forward to it. Joining us on the line from Los Angeles, Barbara Tarlow. Hi there, Barbara.
13: Hi there, Ross, and happy Friday, Russ. 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
14: 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I'm Steve Kathan with the CBS World News Roundup.
13: The Roundup began in 1938, and its early years provided outstanding live coverage of the Second World War.
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13: The CBS World News Roundup is the longest-running network news bulletin in history. 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
13: Colbert goes out as number one in late night, but Donald Trump has for a long time wanted him gone.
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13: Paramount blames rising production costs and lower profits. On this final week, Colbert continued poking fun at the president.
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13: The Late Show's on-air send-off has produced some great moments with Hugh Jackman involving the audience as he performed a parody of Sweet Caroline. Come on.

0: Ross and Russ, on that bittersweet note, we wish you a great Melbourne weekend.
1: Thanks, Barbara. Good news. Radio's thriving in Australia, Ross. Join us on the line from London's Gavin Gray. 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
2: Happy Friday morning to you, Ross and Russ, and it's been a happy day for the UK government after a torrid couple of months. Firstly, migration added 171,000 people to the UK's population last year, almost half the number seen the year before. Government data shows the figures at its lowest level since 2012, excluding the COVID pandemic. Experts say it's being driven by fewer people arriving from outside the EU, particularly for work. Well, the fine print also reveals 93,500 people claimed asylum in the year to March, down 12% on the year prior, but still more than double that seen just before the pandemic. Now, some of the decline will have been brought about by policy changes from under the previous, former Conservative government, but the current Labour government has retained the measures and in some cases expanded them. Overseas students and care workers are restricted from bringing family members to the UK, and the general salary threshold for those arriving on skilled visas has increased too. The government says there's more to come. Well, staying in the UK, and there is a definite hint of summer today after a fairly cold and wet May thus far, with temperatures approaching 30 Celsius and thoughts turning to summer holidays within the UK, the government announced the sales tax on ticket prices for families at various attractions like theme parks, zoos and museums will be cut. During the long school break, VAT will be cut from 20% to 5% and will extend to children's meals in restaurants and cafes. There's free bus journeys for under 16s in England too. Ross and Russ, is this a nice gesture or a way of trying to deflect attention for the likelihood of a leadership battle?
3: Good on you, Gavin. Okay, this is interesting. Ando said the other day that he believes the greatest player ever to have played for Collingwood is Nick Dacos. Damien has taken up or put down, whatever you do with cudgels, he's done it.
1: Mm-hmm.
3: Other side of this, Damien Tardio's top seven Collingwood players of all time.
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5: It's Brad from Transport Victoria. Delays at the M80 Ring Road, Greensprovound, heading past Sunshine Avenue with a breakdown on the EJ Witten Bridge. The left lane's currently closed. A cruiser attending to a breakdown inbound on the Monash Freeway, not far from Stud Road, being cleared from the right emergency lane. Emergency services in Ardeer attending to an outbound collision on Ballarat Road. Right near the MOD Ring Road, left lane's currently closed. Some slowing traffic in both directions through there. And delays back to 15 minutes for the Frankston train line after an earlier track fault. Check the Transport Victoria website for details.
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4: 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On 3AW Breakfast, it's time for the top seven before seven.
3: 3 to 7. Okay, now the folks should feel free to play, as always,
1: yes.
3: At home, our game of ding. Damien Tardio's top seven before seven, Collingwood players of all time. Now, if you want to play ding, you can't have any Dacos
1: okay.
3: or Nathan Buckley.
1: Okay, righto.
3: All right, write one down.
1: Done that.
3: Do the same at home, folks. Mm-hmm. Number seven.
8: Bob Rose's brilliance made him a hero to the Collingwood fans. Oh, yeah.
3: Bob Rose. Yeah. Love it. Number six.
1: Smile,
3: Peter McKenna.
1: Yes.
3: Great bloke. Number five.
9: Gordon Coventry, one of the all-time greats of football, one of Collingwood's all-time greats. You read about him in the Herald during the week as Alf Brown wrote the story, Where Are They Now? Well, here he is in World of Sport to talk with Lou and Jack.
3: That was Ron Casey, I think. Nuts Coventry. What am I up to? Number four.
10: Coming in, Buckley. Ran to 58 metres and went bang! It is a goal!
3: Nathan Buckley. I think I might be in trouble. How are you going?
1: I'm definitely in trouble. I've got a name which, whenever Collingwood's mentioned, this name always comes to mind.
3: Number three.
11: First kick in AFL footy. Big basketball background. He joins the club. First kick, first goal.
3: Scott Pendlebury. I'm stuffed. I'm completely and utterly stuffed. Number two.
12: Bills loose out to Dacos. Chase kicked a goal. One of these miracle goals. Well, if you don't mind.
1: We can see it, can we?
3: Yeah, that's Billy Jacobs. Well, and the greatest Collingwood player of all time.
11: Guess who? Nick Dacos! He seizes the moment and maybe the match.
1: Who'd you have?
3: Phil Carman.
1: I'd Phil Manassa.
3: Well, I had more of a chance than you.
1: Definitely. Righto. Yeah, I just love that run.
3: Righto. Go to, Damien says, righto, drive-by is welcome. Go to drivebuy.com.au. As people, Nick Dacos will be the best player for Tasmania as well, says Damien. call now for the River File. Yeah, don't call us with the drive-bys. 133-693. I'm told you have got two rippers. I think I've got one, I think. I can't remember what it is, but I think there's one
1: weight.
3: There.
1: It was weight.
3: Weight loss. Yeah, thank you. Rimafold time, though. You'll have it on your own. 133-693.
13: Here's for the Bortley Wines, makers of the internationally acclaimed Noble One dessert wine. 3AW.
14: 6 degrees in Melbourne, morning fog, then sunny. A top today, 17. It's 7 o'clock. Good morning. I'm David Armstrong. You'll soon not be able to drop off or pick up outside the airport terminals. As part of a rebuild, a new zone is being built in the car park, linking to the terminals via a pedestrian bridge. Passengers will have to walk up to 350 metres from the new hub to the terminal for drop-off, 380 metres to the pick-up zone. Those changes set to come into force later this year. An Aston Martin dealership in Richmond's been firebombed, three offenders smashing through the front windows late last night. Two cleaners were inside at the time. They were unharmed, but it appears one of the arsonists may have been hurt. Police have retrieved a pair of burnt shoes from the crime scene. A text message sent to City of Melbourne employees has sparked panic ahead of an arrest in Melbourne CBD. Madeleine Burke reports.
15: A 31-year-old man was arrested at McDonald's on Swanston Street last night. It's alleged the man, who remains in custody, had made a phone call to Channel 9 in Sydney, threatening to carry out an incident on Burke Street. Melbourne City Council staff were earlier alerted by text to avoid the Burke Street area after 7 p.m. due to a possible threat of an incident. Victoria Police say it's aware of that message, which was not police-generated or authorised. The City of Melbourne has defended the decision, saying the text was sent as a precaution to protect the safety of its staff. Madeleine Burke, Melbourne.
14: There are calls for the taxpayer-funded Multicultural Commission to be stood down after she was caught promoting an image that wipes Israel off the map, as well as claiming Jesus and the Virgin Mary were Palestinian. Vivian Nguyen has posted photos of the vile images while attending a Palestinian seniors event. Zionism Victoria says a multicultural commission should never be promoting material that erases the Jewish state and amplifies propaganda. Thousands of childcare workers are preparing to walk off the job across the country. The union says almost all educators are facing a pay cut of 4 to 15% unless a new deal is met. Georgie Dent at the Parenthood says workers have already been leaving in droves.
16: And what they were saying is they're not leaving because they want to, they were leaving because they couldn't afford to stay. Because as the cost of living has increased, the smaller wage becomes much more difficult to live on. Mm. So these are qualified educators who need to be paid appropriately.
14: In other news, Gippsland's Rosedale Primary has stopped posting images of its students online among fears they're being used by deep fake scammers. Another group of ISIS-linked Australian women and children are on their way back to Australia after leaving a camp in northeastern Syria on a bus. Electric vehicle sales reached record highs this year. They're up 65% in the first quarter of 2026 compared to last year. Finance, Wall Street's up 276, our dollar 71.5 US.
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14: Adelaide's Isaac Rankin suffered a suspected calf strain in last night's loss to Hawthorn in Launceston. It was a seesawing game at UTAS Stadium. Hawthorn held on to record a 9-point win despite Adelaide producing a late surge, and Crows coach Matthew Nix was left disappointed.
18: It's not one clear area at the moment. There's big moments that we had opportunities to tonight, in big moments to, you know, you could say game should have been ours. I think we won the inside 50 count, we won the ground ball battle, we won a lot of different areas, not the game. Credit to them.
14: Some of Australia's tennis stars have been dealt tough draws the opening round of the French Open next week. Kimberly Birrell has drawn 5th seed Jessica Pegula. Anna Moulton has 6th seed Daniil Medvedev first up. That's the latest news and sports.
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5: It's Brad Arnold from Transport Victoria. A couple of incidents on the M80 Ring Road to look out for this morning. Our crews returning to a breakdown. Greensboro Bound just after Sunshine Avenue on the E.J. Whitten Bridge. Left lane's currently closed, feed down to 40. And the right lane's closed Altona Bound just before City Road with a nose to tail. Emergency services have been called there. Delays pushing back towards the Hume Freeway. And an idea, there's been a collision on Ballarat pretty much underneath the M80 Ring Road. Delays in both directions. The left lane currently closed outbound. And 15-minute delays clearing for the Frankston train line after a fall.
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14: A heavy fog this morning with a mostly sunny afternoon, a top 17. A sunny day tomorrow, 19, and Sunday a shower or two, 19. On the base, east, north, easterlies of 10 knots with waves around half a metre. At the airport, 4. Werribee, 5. The city at 6 degrees. David Armstrong. Melbourne Zone, 3AW.
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3: Righto, plenty of room for you. 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Last drinks. 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Pick up the phone. It's, Sophie Six Names will answer, and you might be driving a Merc.
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3: It is a Mercedes-Benz GLA 200 SUV valued at over $70,000 thanks to Craig Howard, the team at Mercedes-Benz Merck. They are paying the GST for you on new Mercs this end of financial year, plus there's some very fancy finance offers that your accountant will be stoked about. 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Plenty of room for you. Pick up that phone. Sophie, six names. She's wonderful. We'll answer 133693 and get that rumour to wear.
1: I've got a couple for you. Ready?
3: Yeah.
1: Okay. Listening.
3: Yeah.
1: Rumour has it that the $3.8 billion recently allocated by the PM to the Premier's pet project is about to be utilised above the ground. Not below the ground, as boring has been suspended, turning it into a residential project around the existing railway stations, not a train, nowhere. Now,
3: hang on, well,
1: okay.
3: So he's $3.8 billion for the suburban rail loop.
1: Mm-hmm.
3: He's not going to be spent on the suburban rail loop.
1: It is going to be, well, it says here it's going to be utilised above the ground, not below the ground, as boring. But this is the bit which I think is so interesting. Boring's been suspended, turning it into a residential project.
3: 133693, does anyone know about boring having been suspended on the SRL? And we invite calls on the subject of where would you like boring to be suspended? starting here, presumably.
1: Pretty interesting though, right?
3: Yeah. 133693, if you've got that rumour, we want you to get to air today with as high as Joel Cocker, last drinks and for sale.
1: You may know about this one. Victoria's Premier Racing Club is about to be hit with a massive increase in its annual rent to the state government. It sits on Crown land and currently pays an annual peppercorn rental, apparently of $1, that's paid on demand. Well, the cash-strapped government is about to increase the rent because, you know, they need the coin.
3: They're about to increase the rent on Flemington for the VRC.
1: Rumour has it.
3: Right. For an industry that employs vast numbers of people.
1: So they have a peppercorn rent, which I assume has been there since what? When was Flemington created? 18 what?
3: Well, first cup was in 1860.
1: So it's probably been, you know, a shilling since 1860.
3: And I think the derby's older than the cup. 133693. Plenty of room for you. Pick up that phone. 133693. Sophie Sixstones will answer. Mine is that there is a very prominent Victorian senior detective that people saw a photograph of recently and said, what, has he lost some weight? And people have gone straight to the quarterback and said, are you on the Ozempic? And he goes, nah, I got hypnotised.
1: For weight loss?
3: He got hypnotised for weight loss, and apparently, and the hypnotist is, well, in fact, it's on the other side of the river, so it's not even Victoria. That the word has got out, and apparently the queue to her door, right, stretches from here to Mulwala, right, because he has lost this weight through being hypnotised.
1: Well, it does work.
3: Yeah, he must have got off the rice paper rolls. Is it all kind of shit? 133693. Come and join us. As I'm going to read it the way that Sophie Sixstones has put it on the screen.
1: Mm-hmm.
3: As high as Joel Cocker.
0: Higher than Joe Cocker. Now, my baby, she'll roll me a
3: lantern. What do we got?
2: Yes, at a recent sports meeting, a senior Western Suburb school found five students practicing for the high jump because they were found in the toilet smoking marijuana.
3: And they were higher than Joe Cocker.
0: Higher than Joe Cocker.
3: Could he belt out a tune? Well, there were five students found in the restrooms at an athletics event. They were preparing as for the high jump because they were higher than Joe Cocker. Thank you very much. 133693. For sale. Hello.
22: Yes, good morning. Rumour has it on one regional town's on buy, swap and sell, there is a 200-litre still for sale at $2,000, perfect to make haggis McFlurry whiskey.
3: Right. As Sly said the other day, that these bootleg liquors that might be dangerous have names that ought to alert you that it is rot gut, as he said, if it's called haggis McSlurry. Is it legal to sell stills?
23: You smoke vile cigars all day and drink whiskey half the night. Someday you'll drown in a vat of whiskey.
24: Drown in a vat of whiskey. Death, where is thy sting?
3: Can we try to find it? We've got the details, I think. Last drinks, g'day.
4: Yeah, hi. One of the biggest wineries in the country retrenched 80 people last Wednesday. Well, marched out the door on the spot.
1: Oh, no.
3: Yeah.
1: What did you tell me about wineries in Australia?
3: I was at a dinner two nights ago where the leading wine person said every winery in Australia is for sale. Downward Dog, welcome.
6: Good morning, gentlemen. I've sent the photo through. An inner-city Melbourne park is introducing free yoga for dog owners. Participants think they might be finding inner peace, but apparently it's just encouraging you to do your downward dog as you pick up your...
1: Got it.
3: Did we cut her out or did she just pause? All right. That's great. Imagine doing yoga with your dog. And you've got to do the downward dog just as it's cranked one out. That'd be nice. Tunnel Vision, welcome.
7: G'day, gentlemen. Rumour has it our new tunnel has got lack of vehicles going through it. Have a guess who's going to be paying the shortfall to get the numbers up.
1: Oh, because there'll be a contract.
3: Okay, so it says due to the lack of cars, and I've just had a chorus in my ear from Damien and Scorcher of going, give that rumour an assessment on the credibility scale. What? Would, if there's a lack of traffic in the Westgate Tunnel, is there a requirement for the state government to pay top-up cash to Transurban?
1: Okay.
3: That's a very easily answered question with our friends at Transurban. We're going to ask them, 133693.
1: I'm going for 78 on that.
3: So we introduced the credibility scale when I told you a story that I was told yesterday that there are three blokes, actually, from Melbourne who are in Birdsville. And they're there for the second time. That when they were in Birdsville for the first time, they bought a couple of pots at the Birdsville pub, sat in a stool and were told that they had to move because that stool was where the Aboriginal elder sat. Then they shifted and one of the Melbourne blokes turned to the other and said, I can't believe the amount of respect they have for Aboriginal welders up here.
1: Anyway.
3: Ando has come in.
1: Yeah.
3: And I said, assess that story on the credibility scale out of 100. Ando says it's 100% correct. Do you want to start free yoga class?
1: Mm-hmm.
3: Start by bending over and picking up your dog.
1: It's great, isn't it?
3: Great. On the socials, this has been a poster posted on a lamppost in a suburb of Melbourne. It's a very nice sign. It's very professionally done. Do you want to start free yoga class? Start by bending over and picking up your dog redact, known as the downward dog position. Then put it in a bin. Ivan Joe Cocker. Sophie Six Names has us all talking this morning about stickers. She says we should print more messages on stickers and wear them proudly.
1: Good idea. Right?
3: What would your sticker... I'll tell you what mine is. My sticker this morning would be... I'd have three.
1: Okay, go on.
3: Good night, Slate.
1: Right.
3: Go Hawks.
1: Mm-hmm.
3: North London forever.
1: Mine would say, I wish we weren't playing at Marvel.
3: Great. Scorchers says, I got a colonoscopy. What message do you want to wear on a sticker? 133693. Don't the idea of...
1: I love it.
3: And letting know people where you are. So you get in the train
1: and
3: everyone's got a sticker.
1: Oh.
3: How good would that be? What message would you be wearing on a sticker today? 133693.
1: Like a conversation starter.
3: Yeah.
1: Very good idea.
3: Transurban's traffic team tell us drivers on CityLink are saving up to 31 minutes this morning between Toorak Road and Buller Road. Quicker trips with Transurban operator of Link. 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
5: It's Brad Arnold from Transport Victoria. Take care on and around the M80 Ring Road with a series of incidents to clear at the moment. There's been a collision at Altonavan on the M80 Ring Road just before Sydney Road. The right lane's currently closed. Delays getting onto the Ring Road via Edgars Road on that inbound entry ramp with a breakdown. Also a breakdown on the freeway affecting Greensborough-bound traffic. Traffic just after Sunshine Avenue. Left lane's blocked. Our crews are at attendance. At an idea underneath the M80 Ring Road on Ballarat Road. Delays in both directions with a multi-vehicle collision. Police are directing.
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3: 18 after 7, New Zealand's finance minister has called on Australians to take their business across the Tasman, where there is no comprehensive capital gains tax. Well, it's all been flowing. It's been one-way traffic till now, and now the empire fights back. Her name is the Honorary Nicola Willis, Minister for Finance, Minister for Economic Growth, and Minister for Social Investment. Minister, when you heard the news, did you say, "Whoa, you beauty, start rubbing your hands"?
12: Well, New Zealand is a great place for Aussies to invest. No capital gains tax, full stop. We've got a very simple tax system, broad base, low rate. Our inflation's running a bit lower than yours. And we're a great place to invest because we back people who work hard, who are aspirational, who want to take a risk and grow something. So I thought, well, if you're an Aussie business, you're an Aussie who wants to get ahead and you're a bit fed up with the tax settings over there, come on over. Where the bloody hell are you? You're welcome here.
4: Good on you, Minister. So tell us about how's business going in New Zealand right now?
12: Well, we are like many countries around the world. We had a difficult recovery after COVID, but we've started seeing some real green shoots across our economy. We've had interest rates come down rapidly. We haven't had any hikes yet, unlike you guys.
3: How'd you do that?
12: See growth. Well, we've got our inflation under control. Our government's pretty careful about our own spending. We've built up deficits and debt like lots of countries did after COVID, but we're getting that under control. So we're not pumping the prime of inflation, so that gives our Reserve Bank more space, so we've got lower interest rates. And look, it's also a great place to live. I know you've got the great outdoors too, and you're a beautiful country. But here in New Zealand, when you go for a hike or you go to the beach, there's no snakes.
3: I was going to say... have a look at this. New Zealand,
4: right.
3: No capital gains tax, no snakes.
4: Interest rates.
3: No interest rate rises.
4: Right, there we go.
3: No. If Jim Chalmers were to give you a call, Minister, would you be able to give him a lecture in how it's done?
12: I would never do that. He is in charge of the policies for your country. He's the democratically elected finance minister. Right. He's in charge of what makes sense for you. I'm in charge of what makes sense for New Zealand, and I'm also in charge of saying, I want capital coming over here. I want people creating more jobs in our economy. I think it's a great place to live. I want aspirational, talented people to come. And I'd love a few Kiwis to come back too. You've got a few of them. You've poached a few of them for your police and your hospitals, and we'd love them to come home.
4: Hey, Minister, so when I think of New Zealand, amazing dairy products, obviously, incredible advertising, actually, in New Zealand. What else is New Zealand good at on a global scale?
12: Well, we've created one of the best rocket launching companies in the world, Rocket Lab. As a country, we now launch more rockets into space than just about every other country, bar the US.
4: Really?
12: And Russia and China compete there. Oh, yeah. We have an incredible space sector. We have some very smart cookies who are sending rockets into space with incredible technology and a cluster of other space firms around them. We're really good at agri-tech. So Holter, who have created these incredible devices for managing big herds of cattle and the like, they've gone absolutely global. They're a unicorn company, incredible. Xero, accounting software, which is also global. So people think of us as dairy and cows and beef, and yes, we do that the best in the world. We've got the best kiwi fruit, we've got the best horticulture, the best dairy, the best primary industries, but we've also got an incredibly smart tech sector, space sector, accounting sector, software sector. So we're a great wee country and we love entrepreneurs.
3: Good on you, Minister. Lovely to chat with you, the Honourable Nicola Willis, Minister for Finance and a bunch of other things. And to summarise her message, they have many sectors in which to invest.
12: Where the bloody hell are you?
4: She was great.
3: She's great. No interest rate rises.
4: I know.
3: Mark, Eyewitness Radio.
13: Yeah, I... I'm in Yendon at the moment, which is near Ballarat on the east side. I'm looking at a wind turbine that looks like one of the blades is bent over like a piece of tin foil.
3: Okay, a photo would be great, Mark. Take two bottles of the Mortally handcrafted Heath, get your ass. Because the sun's coming up, we'd be able to get a good look at it. Hello, Wishy.
15: G'day, mate.
3: What news do you bring, Wishy?
15: At the Birdsville pub, they've got a no-glass policy.
3: Oh, so they weren't drinking pots, they were having cans, were they?
15: Well, they must have been, because it's a no-glass policy. Even the UDL's for the ladies.
3: That's gross, Wishy. Even the UDLs for the ladies. It's 23 after 7.
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5: It's Brad Arnold from Transport Victoria. Heavy traffic building in both directions on the M80 Ring Road with a couple of incidents. One L turnabout, a collision just before City Road, blocking the right lane. Delays are back before the Hume Freeway. And a knock-on effect for the Hume itself, slow going down towards the M80 Ring Road entrance. There's delays Greensboro bounds with a breakdown just after Sunshine Avenue, blocking the left lane. Our crews are in attendance. And due to a collision on High Street in Thornbury, disruptions for Route 86 trams in both directions, diverting via St George's Road.
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4: On that debate, who is the greatest Collingwood player? Trevor Grant, my late colleague, it was digging up some carpet in his house in Richmond, and under his floorboards found a

0: giving it to me. We have a game tonight. Before that, you two were talking about El Nino very early in the program today. There was a sportsman who answers to that nickname, El Nino. His name, please.
1: Got it.
2: Wow. 1-3-6-9-3.
1: Essendon Richmond.
0: Passion meter, it's a game. It's a staple on our season's diet these days. Mm. We have Brad Scott. Brad Scott apparently is coaching for his career over the next 3 weeks. That's not true.
1: No.
0: Because Andrew Walsh, the president, said he'll be our next premiership coach. So Brad Scott is safe. So stop writing stories about Brad Scott.
1: Yeah.
0: And whether, because
3: so he is safe as the coach of Essendon until he wins a premiership.
0: Well, that can change, but he's certainly not. I don't think that's going to happen, but he's certainly not under threat this year,
1: right,
0: according to his president. Essendon to win, Passion Meter 5.
1: There's another game tonight, Fremantle St Kilda.
0: Yeah, this St Kilda's
3: Passion
0: been
3: right.
0: St Kilda's been really quiet, haven't they? They've just sort of crept along, and they've got injuries, St Kilda, more than if you just looked at their injuries, and significant injuries. Freo at home to win Passion Meter 7.
1: Okay, North Goldie.
0: Passion Meter, where's that? Marvel Stadium, Passion Meter. Northway won at Marvel Stadium. They're going to win a game. Mm-hmm. That's where they win. They don't play so well away from Marvel. Passion Meter 7. Can I tip North? Yeah, I'm going to tip North Melbourne in an upset.
1: Good on you. Cats versus Sydney.
0: Oh, Passion Meter 9.
1: Yeah.
0: Because Sydney's on top and the other side's third or fourth. Geelong at home, yeah.
1: Yeah, Pies v West Coast.
0: Well, Passion Meter 9 because of the event, because of Scott Pendlebury's playing his whatever the game it is. Collingwood.
1: Pies, yeah.
0: Craig McRae, don't speak to anyone else.
1: Mm-hmm.
0: Just do your job. You know, potentially incite violence. That's what you can do by speaking as an opposition player or coach.
3: Be listening after 8 this morning to this program. Scott Pendlebury's record may be under fresh threat.
0: I'm looking forward to that.
1: Let's be quick. Port v Blues.
0: Passion Meter 4, Port Adelaide.
1: Giants v Brisbane.
0: Passion Meter 6, Brisbane.
1: Bulldogs v D's.
0: Passion Meter 8-ish.
1: Yes.
0: Because of the brand of footy Melbourne play.
1: Mm.
0: Bulldogs, they come into play. Again, they've just got too many serious players out. Melbourne. Mm. And El Nino, Sergio Garcia.
3: Was he El Nino?
0: Is that little kid? Little boy? Yeah.
3: Jared Williams from Beaconsfield knew that. Right on.
1: Right on.
3: What message would you put on a sticker and stick on the front of your shirt or your blouse to convey what you're feeling at the moment? How you are? I've got 3. 7:30.
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5: 6 degrees in Melbourne. Morning fog, then sunny atop today's 17. It's 7:30. Good morning. I'm David Armstrong. It's been revealed tens of thousands of days have been wiped off prison sentences due to a COVID-19 disruption discount introduced by the Andrews government. Equates to more than 2,000 years from Victorian jail terms. Herald Sun reporting one prisoner received an almost 15-month deduction on their sentence. Shadow Police Minister Brad Batten says he's not surprised.
6: The Allan Labor government kept this data hidden like they keep all data hidden here in Victoria. It's only in Victoria where you're seeing thousands of years stripped away from sentences for being locked up during COVID in the prison system when we were the longest lockdown state in the country.
5: Two cleaners have escaped a brazen fire bombing at a luxury car dealership in Richmond. Ms. Madeline Burke.
7: Two cleaners were inside the Aston Martin dealership on Swan Street last night. It was 11:30 when three offenders broke in, smashing through the windows and set it alight. The offenders fled in a vehicle. It appears one of them may have been burnt, with police collecting what appeared to be a pair of badly burnt shoes. A passerby reported seeing two burning items on the middle of the road outside the dealership. It appears it was a small fire which did not spread through the building. Madeline Burke, Melbourne.
5: Albanese government's reportedly open to amendments on its proposal to tax some discretionary trusts. Labor sources have told The Age a months-long consultation on those trust changes is now being planned. Iran has expanded the no-go zone around the Strait of Hormuz, defying the US to take it. President Donald Trump says he'll not give up until the straits open.
8: We want it open. We want it free. We don't want tolls.
9: Can they keep their highly enriched uranium?
8: No. We get the highly enriched. We will get it. We don't need it. We don't want it. We'll probably destroy it after we get it, but we're not going to.

0: Let them have it.
1: A quarter of surveyed families say they're cutting back on children's sport due to rising cost of living pressures. Parents are ditching everything from swimming lessons to birthdays and other extracurricular activities such as music lessons. Head of Research and Insights at Compare Club, Kate Brown, says it's causing tensions because people don't want their children to be missing out.
2: Activities where kids are getting the opportunity that, you know, to socialise, it's really good for their physical health, mental health and their development. And we're really looking beyond cutting back those sort of luxury extras and really getting into the nitty-gritty now.
1: In finance, Wall Street's up 276 points, the dollar trading at 71.5 US.
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1: Hawthorn's had a 9-point win over Adelaide, extending their winning streak in Launceston to 12 games. After a slow start, the Hawks winning the clash 10-15-75 to 9-12-66. Blake Hardwick with 4 goals for the Hawks. Coach Sam Mitchell says he was pleased with how the side responded after a disappointing first quarter.
4: Beaten in every tough aspect of the game. I thought the players adjusted really well. We made a couple of changes at quarter time or just before that, and you know, to their credit, they sort of bought into the way that the game needed to be played. And yeah, there was a lot of really good aspects of the last three quarters.
1: Alex de Minaur has cruised into the semi-finals of the Hamburg Tennis Open. Brooks Koepka leads the PGA Tour's Byron Nelson event after an 8-under par opening round. And another lay day has been called at Surfing's Championship Tour event at Raglan in New Zealand. That's the latest news and sports.
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8: It's Brad from Transport Victoria. Stop start run for the Hume Freeway from before Cooper Street. Trying to get onto the M80 Ring Road following an earlier collision on the Ring Road. Alternative out near City Road. That's been moved over to left emergency lane. The Ring Road delays pushing back towards Dalton Road fairly quickly. Easing traffic greens for bound around Sunshine Avenue following an earlier breakdown, and still heavy traffic through Lyndhurst, northbound of the Western Port Highway. There's been a collision near Northey Road. Delays back to Thompson's Road, Evans Road, or the South Gippsland Highway. Alternatives northbound instead.
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1: A heavy fog this morning with a mostly sunny afternoon, a top of 17. A sunny day tomorrow, 19. Sunday, a shower or two, 19 degrees. On the bays today, east northeasterlies, 10 knots and waves around half a metre. Broadmeadows, 7. Mount Dandenong, 8. And in the city, it's 6 degrees. David Armstrong, Melbourne Zone, 3AW.
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0: 23 minutes before 8, rumour denied, spokesperson for the SRL says there are no caveats on how funding for the project is used or allocated, and tunnelling will proceed as planned later this year when boring machines are lowered into the ground. Does that mean there's still time to not lower them into the ground?
11: I've made some further inquiries, Ross.
0: Okay. Here we go. This is Sophie Sixdame's idea, and we love it.
11: Love it.
0: They've written a message about how you feel on a sticker and sticking it on your top, okay, right? Can you imagine that maybe at railway stations they have a sticker roll, yeah, you know, and you get a sticker, write your message on it, stick it on your top, and go and everyone on the train's got a message.
11: I sort of feel like it's a conversation starter.
0: Yeah. Yes, exactly.
11: Yeah.
0: Mind you, I do like the idea you were telling me about your Italian mate who, when he turned 60,
11: yes,
0: had a white T-shirt made that had really, really small writing on the front. You had to get up really close, and when you got there and said, "Get redacted."
11: Which I think is glorious. Get on your chairs.
0: 133693. I'll go with mine.
11: Go on then.
0: I've got a choice of Go Hawks.
11: Yeah.
0: Or North London Forever.
11: Mm-hmm.
0: Good night sleep.
11: Love it.
0: Or probably the one I'd use today because I'm catching a train.
11: Mm-hmm.
0: Bushbound.
11: I'd like you to have this on your shirt as you're catching the train. Rumours, please.
0: Nice.
11: Mm.
0: Oh, gee, that'd be good on the train, wouldn't it?
11: Yeah, yeah.
0: And then they're all lining up. Right, and you're handing out keys to the Mercedes-Benz Berwick 5K trade-in. Your idea, Sophie Sixdames.
13: Yes, I think me and Damien have the same idea for ours. A great conversation starter. Our sticker would say, please do not talk to us. Please do not talk to me.
11: No.
0: That's not a conversation. That's a conversation stopper.
13: Perfect.
0: Give us something joyous.
11: Come on.
13: Well, my other one would probably be, it's B-A-N-H, not B-A-H-N, Bun Me.
11: Uh-huh.
13: That one.
11: I'll get it right.
13: Get it right, please.
11: I got it.
0: So it's B-A-N-H.
13: Yes.
11: B-A-N-H.
13: Not the German word for street, barn.
0: Hello.
13: Yeah.
0: Okay. Imagine, she's coming in hot here, isn't she? 6 days. Imagine you have a dispensing machine where you put your money in and your credit card in and it gives you a barn me.
13: That'll be great.
0: And it's called Autobahn.
13: Autobahn.
11: Nice work. Right. Sophie could have Watch Out, I'm Feisty.
13: Mm-hmm.
11: Right. Mm-hmm.
13: Oh, another sticker I would like for at the airport would
0: You're
13: be
0: still here.
13: Chicken, beef, or veggie.
0: Oh, that's good. Chicken, beef, or veggie.
11: Very good.
0: Because on your menu, that's what you... I love it.
13: Yeah.
11: Smart.
0: Scribble a note and a sticker, stick it on your top and get on the train.
11: I'm taller than I look.
0: Darren, what does yours say?
14: Mine, Chet. I love Dim Tim.
11: Yeah, son.
0: Yeah.
11: We need those.
0: I wake up every Sunday morning when I've now got two kids playing football, and all I can think of is getting to the kids' footy and having a steamed Dim Tim. a steamed Dim Bossel.
11: Let's get to the footy.
0: Bronwyn.
15: Yeah, hi. Mine would say, I've been nursing for 49 years. Don't give me grief.
0: Yeah. Or have you wanted to make it nursing for 49 years?
11: Mm-hmm.
0: Keep it pithy, right? 133693, what's on the sticker on your top as you sit in the train? Andy.
16: I'll take Sophie down a notch, so I'm going to say, up yours, Sophie. I have 7 names.
11: Andy, good on ya.
0: I like that. Up yours, Sophie. Righto, there. Name them.
16: Andrew, David, Richard, Michael, John, Herbert, Austin.
11: You're not serious.
0: Just one question, Andy, of your array of 7 names. How did Herbert get a run?
11: Yes.
16: as my grandfather.
0: There you go.
11: Slight outlier, I'm with you.
0: Yeah, Herbert.
11: And Andy, David, Richard, Michael, John.
0: Yeah.
11: Herbert.
0: Yeah. Yeah, I've got to meet Big Jerry if he speaks disparaging of people. What's he like? He's a complete Herbert. Tony.
17: Geez, imagine filling out a form where you got to put your whole name in that.
0: Yeah,
17: for
0: exactly.
17: That bloke. Jesus. Six Names Can Borrow Me T-shirt on the train, and I've lifted this from the great Australian wordsmith, Kevin Bloody Wilson. It's Dilly Gaff. D-I-L-L-I-G-A-F.
0: Yeah, it's actually Dilligar, is it not? Do I look
17: no,
0: like...
17: No, it's Dilly... No, no, huh? Dilligaff. Do I look like I give a...
0: Yeah, that's why I thought it was do I look like I give a redact. Paul.
18: Yes, along the same lines, mine's also a conversation ender. I don't care for your opinion.
11: Right. Okay.
0: There we go. It's a quiet train carriage, isn't it? Hey? Jeez.
11: I'm very happy
0: with Go Hawks, North London forever, and good night's sleep.
11: What about just some fancy, some Flukenstance?
0: Mel.
19: Oh, hi, guys. I've actually got three. I'm in a job where I see a lot of car speed, so I would have a sticker that says slow down. Mm. I hear a lot of people whinging, so I just have one that says be happy. And I'm going to have my last sticker is for Richmond. I love them. And go Tigers, and we'll be up there again one day.
0: Be listening after eight for your latest recruit, Mel.
11: I like the idea of a sticker, stop whinging.
0: I don't mind one that combines Mel and the sticker that says slow down and be happy. Sean.
20: Yeah, I've added a bit to mine, but I was going to be wondering why, but I think we'd put wondering why I'm still in Victoria.
0: I like wondering why.
11: Wondering why. I agree with you.
0: As a conversation starter.
11: Wondering why.
0: Wondering why. So you go, you're right. Yeah, I'm sitting on the train. Yeah. You get on, you sit opposite me, and your sticker says wondering why.
11: I love it.
0: Okay, excuse me, sir.
11: Yeah.
0: Wondering why about what?
11: I think thus far that's the best.
0: Jeff.
21: Yeah, I'd make a few dollars on the train. Mine would say ticket tax collector.
0: Good on you, Jeff. Drew. Peter.
22: Yes, boys. On the dim sim theme, local fish and chip shop owner, Mr. Papanicolo, if you would like salt on it, he used to ask salt on him.
0: Oh, yeah. Peter, so that would he? Here we go. Salt on him.
22: Exactly.
0: Yeah. At Twins Cafe in Lygon Street, where we used to go at the end of a night out, we'd go in there, order a souvlaki. It'd have the whole thing constructed, the meat, all constructed prior to being rolled up, Peter. Mm-hmm. And we would wait as he grabbed the sauce bottle, looked up, and said to us, "Sauce." And we would always respond, yes, yeah, please. Oh, there's a good one. Yes, please.
11: Yes, please.
0: Yes, please. P-L-I-Z. Michelle.
23: Hi. I put, why are you looking at my chest?
0: Oh, God.
11: Yeah,
0: oh, hello.
11: Fair enough,
0: that's
11: Michelle.
0: That's a slight problem.
11: Yeah, well, you need two stickers.
0: Well, maybe it goes on your forehead.
11: Oh, smart.
0: All right. Maybe it goes on your forehead.
11: Yeah.
0: All right. Or your bottom, says Scorch, helpfully.
11: Honestly.
0: Is that what bintang means? It's an explosion in a rumour denied factory this morning. Transurban say categorically false. Government will not be topping up Transurban's coffers due to low traffic volumes in the West Gate Tunnel. As we discussed earlier in the week, the NRL has confirmed that the Melbourne Storm will be heading to Las Vegas for the first time to launch the 2027 season. Mm. We, this radio program, we are going, and you could be there too.
11: Okay. 3AW Breakfast, partnering with Australian Sports Tours, and we're offering a tour where you can join us in Vegas. 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
0: 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Thick morning fog. Indeed, there is. Top of 17 degrees today. It's 6 degrees now at 14 to 8.
3: 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And your new place will feel like home from day one. The latest 3AW Melbourne traffic. 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
8: It's Brad from Transport Victoria. Still a 10 to 15 minute delay northbound on the Western Port Highway through to Lyndhurst this morning with a collision to clear before Northey Road. Emergency services in attendance. You can try Evans Road and the South Gippsland Highway around those delays. Route 86 tram still disrupted along High Street through Thornbury with a collision to clear just south of Dundas Street, diverting via St George's Road. And today is Walk Safely to School Day. You'll see plenty of extra kids likely to be walking to school. More important than ever to slow down to 40 kilometres per hour in those school zones and be aware of crossings.
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0: 10 to 8 at one of my kids' footy games about 2 or 3 weeks ago. I was talking to a parent who's involved in the industry and they're saying that these restaurants that are getting firebombed are not receiving demands ahead of it. So they were a bit mystified as to what's going on. Well, exclusive story on the front page of The Age today by Chris Vettelago, Aaron Pearson and Sly. They are now getting demands, are they, Sly?
30: Yeah, some of the premises have been getting a message, an encrypted message, basically saying, you've got to pay 10 grand a month or the firebombings are going to continue. There's been a bit of a hiatus, which police thought, hello, this will be when the demand will come.
0: Uh-huh.
30: Because why are you doing this if there's not a motive? Weirdly.
0: So in other words, we had the spate of firebombings, then there was a bit of a lull and the police thought, oh, wait for it. Now the demands will come.
30: So that's the softening up process. But what is bizarre is you do a crime to make money. In this, they're saying we need to put 10 grand into the World Food Bank every month. And you have to take a screenshot and then send it. The reason if it is legitimate, and why scam if you're not going to make money, is within the underworld and the liquor industry is a suggestion that one of Kaz Hammett's men, who is now in Iraq, he escaped after he was part of a hit team that shot but failed to kill Sam the Punisher, Abdulrahman. So he then left with the other hitman, went to Iraq. The other hitman said, I think I'll come back and face the music, which was a bad move because he got shot in the back of the head. So this fella, the theory goes, has found God and he is trying to make up for his sinful past by attacking places, including the strip clubs, the brothels and the bars that he used to go to. And the money is to go to the World Food Bank.
0: You have provided me with a screenshot.
11: Yes.
0: That says, for those who I've sent this message to and are receiving this message, your payment of $10,000 per month starts today. Hurry the up. Once screenshot has been sent, your name is removed off the list of distraction for the month, and then it directs them to go to a what is presumably a charitable website.
11: Yes, because it says donate.
0: Yes.
11: Mm.
30: So this is the most bizarre thing you've ever seen. Is it real? Well, someone's going to a lot of trouble not to make money if you're sending it off to, you know, buy rice for a starving country. So the suggestion for several weeks, published by the Age of Ad, was that this 23-year-old has filled the void once Kaz Hammett was arrested and he's sort of gone off reservation with this personal vendetta with people being...
0: From Iraq.
30: From Iraq. And, of course, police have no trouble catching the offenders who are young, but they don't know who their boss is. A couple who were tasked to abduct and bash someone, they were asked, why'd you do it? Oh, I don't know, we were just told to do it. And we were told to video it, and the more violent the video, the more we were going to get paid.
0: So when the people go to the police and say, here's the encrypted message I received, the police go, it's encrypted, nothing we can do about it? Or are there ways?
30: Oh, they have special units regarding that sort of encryption to try and find it. It's reported that some of these messages came out of America, but they believe that they were diverted from the Middle East.
0: So in other words, they originated in Iraq but got sent through America.
30: Exactly.
11: And, John, so we've had firebombings this morning at a car dealership, and there was another one a few weeks ago. So are the car dealerships, are they related to the HOSPO?
30: Nobody knows. Mm. Nobody knows. It could be a separate thing. It's a really good time to be firebombing if you've got an enemy. Because everyone's going to say it's all connected with the one thing. So you've got to look at all possibilities for this sort of thing. But, you know, crooks drive Lamborghinis. So if there's a connection to luxury cars, that'll be there. Now, really, this now starts to look and smell as a terror act. And so that I imagine the terror police will be involved in one way, shape or form. Now, that doesn't mean any of the people arrested are connected with terrorism because they don't know what the motive is at all. But if it's not to make money, the motive is something else, which is slash religious.
11: Right. And was it yesterday in the paper, Ross, that $20,000 is now being paid to actually set fire? That was reported, $20,000.
30: That's at the top end of what's getting paid.
0: Well, it's a good arsonist.
30: Yeah, well, these people aren't too good. And, of course, we had a couple who were slapped with a wet lettuce. Now, make no mistake, that will go right through that sort of community.
0: Well, do you anticipate that arson will be added to the crimes for which there is adult time for adult crime?
30: Well, if you're going to have adult crime for adult time, you must have that sort of offence. One of these places that they attempted to torch with diesel that didn't go up, there was five levels of apartments above it.
11: Mm.
30: And this morning there were two cleaners in the car yard, and there is often staff in these bars after hours.
0: Good on your slide. Great story. Front page of The Age. You anticipate that at 9 o'clock this morning, the government will add arson to the adult time for adult crime. Radio Solutions time, aka Can We Help? 133-693, 8 o'clock on OW.
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8: It's Brad from Transport Victoria. Still the tough run in from Melbourne's north for the Hume Freeway. Getting onto the M80 Ring Road following an earlier collision out turnabout on the Ring Road just before Sydney Road. That right lane has been reopened. Heavy traffic for surrounding roads as well, including Marnie's Roads and Hume Highway down towards Camp Road and Marnie's Road, building as people look for an alternative. The Western Port Highway is still a stop-start run between Thompson's Road and Northey Road due to a collision. Police are directing traffic and Route 86 trams diverting via St George's Road due to a collision in Thornbury on High Street.
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0: John, quick question.
13: Yep. There's a lorry carrying birds. They're also on the floor. It goes onto a weighbridge weighing 3 tonnes. If the birds start flying, does it still weigh 3 tonnes?
0: Okay, so the birds are flying inside the truck. And if the birds fly away, does the truck still weigh 3 tonnes? I'm working on it. Other side of this, we announce exclusively who'll be lining up tonight for the Tigers against the Bombers.
3: 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News.
14: 6 degrees in Melbourne. Morning fog, then sunny atop today, 17 at 8 o'clock. Good morning. I'm David Armstrong. Melbourne Airport scrapping its curbside drop-off and pick-up as part of a rebuild to expand the international terminal. A new zone is being built in the car park linking to the terminals via a pedestrian bridge. Spokesperson Andrew Lund says it does mean a longer walk for passengers, but the trade-off is much more space and hopefully an end of long queues of traffic.
15: It's the biggest change to the ground transport network at the airport since it opened in 1970. It will be quite a significant change, but we need to do it so that we can expand the international terminal just to cater for the sheer volume of people who are now using the airport.
14: 5 teens have been arrested after a high-speed pursuit and a crash involving 2 stolen cars in Melbourne southeast. Madeline Burke reports.
16: Police were on patrol in Cranbourne East in the early hours of this morning when they saw a group of teens running from a two-car crash on Cachoola Road. One of those teenagers, a 19-year-old, was arrested nearby. The remaining teens got into a Mazda 3 wagon, which was later seen travelling at speeds of up to 180 k's per hour on the Monash Freeway. Tyre deflation devices were deployed and the vehicle came to a stop where four teens aged between 16 and 19 were arrested. The group remains in custody. Madeline Burke, Melbourne.
14: A car parked outside a Port Melbourne home has been set on fire. Fire crews called reports of a blaze on Florence Place around 4:30 this morning, arriving to find residents had managed to largely extinguish the flames. New Zealand's finance minister is urging Australians, upset at the changes to the capital gains tax, to take their business across the ditch. Nicola Willis telling 3AW Breakfast, New Zealand is the place to be at the moment.
2: New Zealand is a great place for Aussies to invest. No capital gains tax, full stop. We've got a very simple tax system, broad base, low rate. Our inflation's running a bit lower than yours.
14: Another group of ISIS brides are heading back to Australia. The women and children have left a camp in northeastern Syria to travel to Damascus before flying home. Labor Minister Tanya Plibersek says authorities will be waiting.
4: They'll face the same consequences as the first group, which is if there are any crimes that they're accused of, they'll be taken into custody and treated with the full force of the law.
14: Two young brothers, 3 and 5, have been abandoned by their parents in a forest in Portugal. They were found wandering down a remote road at night. Their parents, survivalists, had blindfolded them, dumped them in a wood and told them they could only remove their eye covers once they'd found a knife that had been buried in the ground. They were left with nothing more than a change of clothing, 2 pieces of fruit and 2 bottles of water. In finance, Wall Street's up 276 points, our dollar 71.5 US.
3: Finance with the 3AW app. You have the power of 3AW in the palm of your hand. So add it to your phone now. Melbourne's own 3AW.
14: Hawthorn's 9-point win over Adelaide has been overshadowed by a nasty head knock to star Nick Watson. He was allowed to stay out on the field for 3 minutes before being sent for a concussion test. Hawthorn held on to record a 9-point win despite Adelaide producing a late surge. Crows coach Matthew Nick says his side are yet to hit their straps.
6: We need to get a performance and put a performance out there over a full four-quarter game against a really good side. And we haven't done that yet. So we're not blind to the fact that there's still some improvements still to come. And it's probably where I think there's a bit of frustration, especially those who watch us closely.
14: Tonight, St Kilda take on Fremantle in Perth. Caleb Sarong to miss the Dockers' attempt at a club-record 10th straight win. Sarong out with a calf injury. Meantime, Collingwood skipper Darcy Moore is back in the site for Scott Pendlebury's record-breaking 433rd game tomorrow. That's the latest news and sport.
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8: It's Brad from Transport Victoria. Still a stop-start run for the Western Port Highway through Lynbrook this morning. A collision to clear not far from Northey Road. Police are directing traffic around the incident. Delays nearly back to Thompson's Road. You could try Evans Road or the South Gippsland Highway instead. Delays in Berwick for O'Shea Road. Getting onto the Princes Freeway with a collision just before that inbound entry ramp. The left lane's blocked. And there's minor delays now for the outfield line, cancellations for the Craigieburn line, and Route 86 trams disrupted along High Street through Thornbury due to a collision.
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14: Heavy fog this morning, a mostly sunny afternoon atop today 17. A sunny day tomorrow 19. Sunday a shower or two 19. On the bays, east northeasterlies 10 knots with waves at 0.5 metre. At Clayton, 4. Geelong, 7. The city at 6 degrees. David Armstrong, Melbourne Zone, 3AW.
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0: Just a late addition. A listener has recently been, the 2nd of May, went to a trattoria in Byron Bay. They've sent us their bill, right? There's obviously a large group of people. And down the bottom, it says, weekend surcharge, $106.10. Group surcharge, $84.88. Can't. Wouldn't that give you the red hot screaming squirts?
11: Indeed.
0: Right, and go down even further.
11: And?
0: It says, sorry, we don't split bills. It's all one-way traffic, isn't it? Hey?
11: Geez, I hope it was good.
0: Hey, Clog, does that truck leave the weigh the same once the birds fly out of it?
24: It does, because the downforce from the wind of the wings puts down pressure on the floor of the truck. Mythbusters did that exact experiment a while ago and proved it to weigh exactly the same.
0: Good man, Clog. Take two bottles of the Bodley Handcrafted Heath at Shiraz. Mm-hmm. It's time for
25: Word of the Week.
26: Oh, well, everybody's heard about the word.
27: Word of the Week.
0: Word of the Week is?
11: Well, we learnt this. Micturate.
0: Micturate. I think it was listener Helen who said that booth seats in a restaurant are fine provided you haven't got the middle one when you need to micturate.
11: Indeed.
0: And who is? She's everywhere, and rightly so.
11: Indeed. Bianca Adler. Good on you, Bianca.
0: Well done, Bianca. Incredible effort. The Satellite Medal from Damien Taglio, number 8.
28: He's a 22-carat rolled gold pants man from Germany.
0: He's a 22-carat rolled gold pants man from Germany.
11: That was Ando's fault.
0: Yeah. Who was he? He was the best...
11: Metzner.
0: He was the best mountain climber in the world.
11: Metzner.
0: Number 7.
29: Well, that's one thing about our Harry. Doesn't play any favourites. Harry hates everybody.
0: Number 6.
31: They've got their own road rules over here.
0: Oh, we love that one.
11: Right.
0: Number 5.
32: G'day, mate. There's a no-glass policy. Even a UDL's for the lady.
11: Good on you, Wishy.
0: That was Wishy this morning. Number 4.
33: Where the bloody hell are you?
0: That was the New Zealand Finance Minister this morning.
11: How good
0: was
11: she?
0: Number 3.
34: You're only supposed to blow the bloody doors off.
0: Number 2.
35: Hello, John. Got a new motor?
0: That was our listener who said motor.
11: Motor.
0: And
35: hello, John. Got a new motor?
0: And number 1.
11: Jeez.
0: Can you imagine?
11: Oh, gosh.
0: Being at Emirates when the Gunners are playing. They sing it before every game. But, of course, the mighty Gunners, EPL champions. By Friday, prediction results for the Blind Factor. We've got $700 to give away. He's in town. We might give away the whole $700.
11: There we go. So, Ross, you said due to the fuel price surge, taxi and Uber drivers will start driving more quickly.
0: Yeah. Oh, really? Mm. You said, out of fear that a player will be flicked in the eye and injured, rat's tails will be banned in footy.
11: Mm-hmm. Alexander said, by Friday.
0: Can't give Russell 100, Scorch.
11: Thank you. Alexander, yes. Alexander, by Friday, a copy of Albo's autobiography, 50 Shades of Truth, will be sent out to publishers for review.
0: $200 for creativity, Alexander.
11: Yeah, yeah.
0: Wayne said someone will create a counter website like the Montague Street Bridge to record the number of times the Dan Andrews statue is vandalised. 200 for you.
11: Alex said the British Prime Minister Sir Keir Starmer will no longer be the PM.
0: He's hanging around, isn't he?
11: He is, yeah.
0: Peter said Carlton will erect a statue of Josh Fraser next to the one of Daniel Andrews.
11: Sandy said Jimmy Bartel will say the word fiddy at least 3 times.
0: Okay. We're saying, we're just going to guess that he did. So 300. 300 for you, Sandy. And Wayne said, Jim Chalmers will change his tax plan due to an overwhelming public backlash. Not yet, but it's being bruited in the wind this morning that parts of it are going to be changed.
11: Mm-hmm.
0: The Blind Factory. 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Why would you go anywhere else? Well, in a staggering development, it turns out that Richmond has so many players on their injury list
11: yes.
0: that they have a new recruit who will be pulling on the boots this weekend. He joins us now. Kevin Bartlett, this is extraordinary news.
1: It's fantastic news. I thought they'd call me. Adam Uzay called last night and said that, am I ready to go? So I've had a chat to the sports psychologist and the dietitian. They gave me the thumbs up. I got the lace-up jumper out, got the gold 29 on the back. I'm ready to go.
11: Oh, you beauty.
0: That is one. The stand rule, Kevin, didn't exist when you last played. Are you fully across it?
1: Oh, of course I'm across it. It's ridiculous. The worst rule ever brought into sport anywhere in the world. 18 against 17 is a disgrace, an absolute disgrace. But I can do that. I can stand there like a statue and look good. But what I want to do, Ross, is I want to play in the back pocket. I want Essendon to kick 20 behinds. I want the fullback to kick to me in the back pocket. I take 20 marks. I won't handball it. I'll kick it. That's 20 kicks. So I get 20 kicks, 20 marks. Maybe even all Australian.
0: I've done some calculations, Kevin, and that is that if Scott Pendlebury retires at the end of the year and Collingwood don't play finals, he'll finish, and he retires, he'll finish on 445 games. You will play your 404th game tomorrow. Tonight, is it? Tonight. That means that if you played two full more seasons, you would overtake him to once again to be the record game holder. Is that the plan?
1: Well, that's my plan. Hopefully it's going to work out. Because, as I say, it's a game of keepings off. And if I can just stand in the back pocket, and if I learn to handball, I can then run on handball and receive and kick. So that's 40 possessions a game. And I haven't moved out of the back pocket. I mean, how hard is that?
11: So, Kevin, I can't help myself.
1: I can do that, Ross. I can do that.
0: Kevin, have you worked out, part of the, when you will have seen you're a student of the game, you would have seen, for example, Charlie Cameron. When he kicks a goal, they play Country Road by John Denver. Have you been asked what your song is to play when you kick the ball out from the back pocket?
1: Oh, of course I have. Of course I have.
0: Yeah.
1: It's Billy Thorpe's. Most people think that I'm crazy.
0: That's great. And fish and chips, will that be part of the pre-game ritual?
1: Absolutely. I mean, anyone that doesn't eat fish and chips on a Friday night before the play, I've got no idea. I mean, it's the only food you can. It's a food of champions. Mm-hmm. Food of champions, fish and chips. And forget about McDonald's and forget about KFC and all, Hungry Jack's and all those other things. You can't beat good old fish and chips.
0: Scott Pendlebury's 400. I've heard a rumour that Scott Pendlebury is playing on the weekend. I don't know, you know, I just must have heard it whispered. What are catch-ups like for the 400 club?
1: Well, it used to be terrific because I was the first to play 400 and then Tucky joined me. So I was president of the 400 club and Tucky was secretary. And we used to meet each year and have a reunion in a red telephone box in the corner of Burke Street and Elizabeth Street. And it was fantastic to catch up because he didn't talk and I spoke shit.
0: Kevin, you are a legend.
11: Yes.
0: Lovely to speak with you as always. Kevin Bartlett, Richmond Tigers legend. That's so good. How about his observation that the stand rule means that 18 are playing 17.
11: Yep.
0: Wow. I'd never thought of it like that before.
11: And when
0: it's 18 versus 17.
11: Yeah, when it's expressed like that, you start wondering.
0: Wait a minute. That's right. That's got... who's the bloke that we've got who says, that's got me thinking?
11: Mm-hmm.
0: Righto. Thick morning fog, a top of 17 degrees, 6 degrees now. What are the numbers of the 400 club? Kevin was 29. Tucky was 17.
11: Mm-hmm.
0: Burgoyne 9.
11: Boomer.
0: Boomer Harvey 29. And Pendlebury, I know I should know.
11: 10.
0: Righto. And Dustin Fletcher. 31. Could you add them up? Come up with the magic number? This is the song I don't think Kevin ought to have played. It's 16 after 8.
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0: KB, you are awesome.
11: Yes.
0: Amelia Fuller, where have you been this week?
5: I've been to Marco's Schnitzel. It's at 159 Chesterville Road in Moorabbin.
11: Oh,
5: and I want callers to tell me, where is the best tradie lunch spot in Melbourne? Because I think I've found it here. It ticks all the boxes, quick, delicious, filling, and the last ingredient you need is that proper made-with-love feeling that makes you feel like someone cares.
11: Mm-hmm.
5: So they tick all the boxes there at Marco Schnitzels, and it's been there for 17 years. And husband and wife, Marco and Maya, they opened it in 2009, and it still sits in the exact spot they opened it.
0: What, when did they open it?
5: 2009.
0: Good on them.
5: Good on them. And that's the thing, 17 years.
0: Large coffee, $5.
11: The
0: large
11: whole, coffee.
5: Kept
11: the
5: it.
11: Whole thing is outstanding.
5: Yeah.
11: Price-wise, yeah.
5: That is the thing. So the 17 years in hospitality, it's like a century, really. So they have kept it very good, but it is like walking back into 2009 when you walk in. Imagine kind of fish and chip style shop, time warp, even the way you see that menu there, you can immediately imagine the rest of the place.
11: Mm-hmm.
5: They've got the metal containers of all salads that you can choose right in front of you. So once you get back inside, and you also have to push through long vinyl curtains, which is perfect. Just really sets the scene.
0: Anything caught your attention on the menu? Something's caught mine.
11: Oh, yeah. Most definitely. Go on.
0: 6-inch salad sub,
11: mm-hmm.
0: $15.
11: Yes, mm-hmm. I know.
0: 12-inch salad sub, $17.
11: Well, all the prices have caught my eye.
0: No, but it's twice the length and about 10%
5: No, 19. You've got to squint a bit more. 19. But it is
0: 17. So,
5: where are you looking? Down here. Okay, vegetarian.
11: Middle bottom.
5: Vegetarian, 17. If you want meat, it's only $2 extra.
0: Mm-hmm. Yeah.
5: So, and that's exactly right. So $19 for a sandwich or a pita and a 12-inch sub. Now, I know some people are going to go, $19 for a sandwich, but that's kind of the expected and accepted price to be able to pay staff overheads now. And, in fact, it is on the lower end for sandwiches these days. So they are definitely keeping it still that family style, and they are trying their best to keep it exactly where they are, industrial style.
0: Any seats or takeyawa?
5: A little bit of seating out the front, but otherwise I took a drive 2 minutes down the road, sat on an oval, and happily had it in the sunshine.
0: Is that Maya and Marco in shot?
5: I have to look at what you're looking at.
0: Them.
11: Yeah.
5: Yes. Yep.
0: Ah, they're much younger than I anticipated.
5: Yes, so for 17 years. And so, yeah, they served me. And then when you get there, let's go. So step one, you choose your base. So what do you want? You want to go the 12-inch sub, the pita?
11: Mm-hmm.
5: I'm going to recommend the pita.
11: I'll go pita, yep, no problem.
5: And then you go step two. You can choose between the plain schnitzel, garlic and paprika, herb, onion. You can go from the grill, vegetarian. Ooh. But let's stick with schnitzel for now. Which one are you going?
11: Ross?
0: Onion schnitzel.
11: Okay, plain for me.
5: Plain's also a good choice. I went plain and I also tried the herb schnitzel.
11: Mm-hmm.
5: Both very, very good. And then the last thing is you just go through the salad bar and go nuts.
11: Okay.
5: Now, it is Mediterranean style when you're choosing these salads. So imagine lots of good olives, lots of good pickles. They've got a nice pickled salsa, Mediterranean style, good chili,
0: looks
5: hummus.
0: Amazing. Marco Schnitzel, 159 Chesterville Road, Moorabbin, presented by Marco and Maya. And we do know that Max Headroom came from Miles Kinkin, the journalist, who also gave us that he would see things. He gave us Hertz Van Rental, and we can now add Herb Schnitzel.
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14: It's Brad Arnold from Transport Victoria. Still hard work northbound along the Western Port Highway through Lynbrook and Lyndhurst. We have a collision not far from Northie Road. Road clear by emergency services. Delays nearly back to Thompson's Road. You can try Evans Road up towards the South Gippsland Highway. Delays through Coburg eastbound along Bell Street with a breakdown being cleared just before Nicholson Street in the left lane. Some better news for Route 86 trams along High Street through Thornbury following an earlier collision near Dundas Street. They've resumed in both directions with disruptions. Plan your trip on the Transport Victoria website.
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5: 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Ross, it's going to be fabulous. The Peak of the Week winner is Frank. Today's Rumour File winner is Last Drinks. Best rumours this week go into the draw to win the GLA 200 from Mercedes-Benz Berwick. The weekly winner is Climb High. And the wild card yearly entry goes to Deception.
3: Coming up, Tom Elliott. Tom Elliott says adult time for adult crime is a lie. 8:30 on AW.

0: Mr. Walker.
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3: 6 degrees in Melbourne, morning fog, then sunny atop today's 17 at 8:30. Good morning. I'm David Armstrong. Melbourne Airport scrapping its curbside drop-off and pick-up. Alex Riddell reports.
4: As part of a rebuild, a new pick-up and drop-off zone is being built in the car park, linking to the terminals via a new pedestrian bridge. The airport says it's had to make the change so it can expand the international terminal. Passengers will have to walk up to 350 metres from the new T123 transport hub to the terminal drop-off and 380 metres to the pick-up zone. It comes amid growing passenger numbers predicted to double by 2038 to 68 million. The change comes into effect later this year and a number of travellers have told The Age they suspect it's just a matter of time before the airport starts charging users of the new hub. Alex Riddell, Melbourne.
3: Melbourne's escalating bar wars have taken a new turn. Venue owners targeted in recent firebombings now receiving extortion demands for $10,000 a month. The Age is reporting the threatening messages promise businesses they'll be removed from a so-called list of destruction if they pay up. 23-year-old suspect who fled to Iraq is linked to Kaz Hamad. John Sly Sylvester telling 3AW the payment is to be made to the United Nations World Food Programme, which strengthens the theory that the attacks are ideologically motivated.
5: This fella, the theory goes, has found God and he is trying to make up for his sinful past by attacking places including the strip clubs, the brothels and the bars that he used to go to. And the money is to go to the World Food Bank.
3: In other news, there are calls for the taxpayer-funded Multicultural Commissioner to be stood down after she was caught promoting an image that wipes Israel off the map, as well as claiming Jesus and the Virgin Mary were Palestinian. And a quarter of surveyed families say they're cutting back on children's activities due to rising cost of living pressures, and includes sport, swimming and music lessons, even birthdays. In finance, the dollar, 71.5 US.
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3: Hawthorn coach Sam Mitchell says he has full faith in their medical team after forward Nick Watson was left on the field for at least 3 minutes in last night's game, despite copping a heavy knock. He then returned to the ground after a quarter-time concussion test. The Hawks winning the clash against Adelaide and Chile Launceston by 9 points. Round

0: 11 continues tonight with a double header. Ben McKay back for Essendon against injury-ravaged Richmond after being omitted for the past fortnight, while St Kilda take on Fremantle at Optus Stadium. That's the latest news and sports.
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2: It's Brad from Transport Victoria. Still a stop-start run for the Hume Freeway down towards the M80 Ring Road due to an earlier Alternabound collision just before Sydney Road. Out of the running lanes now. We've got emergency services attending to a northbound collision on the Western Port Highway through Lyndhurst and Lynbrook heading out towards Northey Road. You can try Evans Road and the South Gippsland Highway around those delays. And today is Walk Safely to School Day. You're likely to see a lot more kids walking to school this morning. More important than ever to slow down in those school zones and beware of school crossings.
1: 3AW Melbourne weather. Escape the everyday in just 40 minutes on board Sea Road Ferry's car and passenger ferry. Departing on the hour every day.
0: Heavy fog this morning. A mostly sunny afternoon to follow. A top today 17. A sunny day tomorrow 19. Sunday shower or two 19. Monday there'll be showers. The top of 17 degrees. On the bays today, east northeasterlies 10 knots, with waves around half a metre. At Mount Dandenong, 10, Corio 7. In the city, it's 6 degrees. David Armstrong, Melbourne Zone, 3AW.
1: Now, until noon, this is Mornings with Tom Elliott.
3: It is 25 to 9. Good morning. Well, this latest revelation about a couple of teenage firebombers has made me incredibly angry. So what will happen is you remember that this liquor business, 80 Proof, it was firebombed and the business lost roughly $1 million worth of stock. And the firebombing was carried out by a 15 and a 16-year-old, a pair of them. Now, one of them apparently was also involved in the attacks on the Bar Bambi nightclub. And it's all part of this wave of firebombings, which is partly just good old standover tactics, you know, pay us protection money, otherwise we'll burn your business. And allied to that, there's buy our bootleg liquor, you know, usually vodka or something distilled. And again, if you don't, we'll firebomb your business. Now, the Premier Jacinta Allen, in reaction to the crime crisis that has enveloped Melbourne over the past decade, many times has had this to say.
4: Adult time for violent crime is now law.
3: Adult time for violent crime is now law. Now, just think about it. This 15 and 16-year-old who were found guilty of firebombing, they pled guilty to it, got off with a corrections order. Basically, it means they have to be happy little Vegemites for the next year or so, but no imprisonment, no time behind bars. Now, arson is one of the most serious crimes you can commit. You set fire to a building. You don't know if there's someone in there or not. Neighbouring buildings could also catch fire. People could die. It's a serious, serious crime. And yet this 15 and 16-year-old got off with a slap on the wrist. So when the Premier lies to us like she has, oh, we have adult time for adult crime, arson is an adult crime, all right? Undoubtedly. It is one of the most serious crimes. Like if you start a bushfire and people die, you can be found guilty of manslaughter, if not murder, all right? This is no different. But what was different here is, of course, the offenders who did plead guilty to the offence, there's no doubt about their guilt. Because they're teenagers, our judicial system, as usual, says, oh, no, because you're young, you're only 15 and 16 years old, you don't really know right from wrong. We don't want to put you in jail, so we won't. So I say this to the Premier. How can you keep lying to us with a straight face? How can you keep saying we've got adult time for adult crime when the reverse is so obviously true? What the government doesn't realise is that it is no good having higher maximum sentences or stating things like adult time for adult crime. You have to do something about it. And the thing to do, the only thing to do, is to have minimum sentences. Anybody who is criminally liable for a crime like arson gets a minimum, and I'm just making this up, of say 2 years in jail. Because arson is a serious crime. It is injurious to human health. People can and have died in the past from it. Adult time for adult crime is a joke. It is a lie. Anybody who believes it is almost complicit. But to the Premier, I challenge you, how can you keep lying to us with a straight face? How can you keep saying adult time for adult crime when the reverse is so obviously true. It just it makes me so angry. And this idea that teenagers don't understand right from wrong, of course they do. I have heard that teenagers can now get paid up to $20,000 for committing a firebombing. That's how valuable this criminal enterprise is. They know what they're doing. And the reason that they accept the $20,000 or whatever it is because they're like, well, okay, let's look at the trade-off here. If we don't get caught, we get 20 grand. For a teenager, that's a lot of money. If we do get caught, well, guess what? We don't go to jail. So it's a one-way bet. I mean, you know, anyway, adult time for adult crime is a joke. It is worse than that. It is a lie, and the Premier is part of it. 133693, I've said this many times, the types of people, magistrates, judges, who over the past decade have been appointed to oversee our judicial system are not fit for purpose. All right. They do not want to protect society. What they want to do is hope that if they don't put anybody in jail, that somehow miscreants like these two teenagers will see the error of their ways and become model citizens. That's crap. We've tried that. It doesn't work. That's why just about every crime stat we have has gone up. Let's try something different. Let's put them in jail. But you can't rely upon the magistrates to do it because they simply don't believe in it. You know, a lot of them are left-wingers who've come through university. They think that punishment is a form of oppression, that jailing a young person, particularly if they're from an ethnic minority or something, is just wrong and should never happen. We've tried that system. It doesn't work. All right? I wonder what the magistrates would say if a firebombing at their house occurred with their family inside. Would they still think that a corrections order was an appropriate punishment? I doubt it. Anyway, if the Premier is true to her word, adult time for adult crime, she will change the laws. Minimum sentences for serious crimes, irrespective of age, because you cannot trust the magistrates to do the right thing. 133693, mornings at 3aw.com.au. Also today, Labor's about to have its state conference. Basically, it's where union members and Labor Party members and politicians all gather in a big room and they have arguments with each other and they sort of hash out policy ideas. Well, one policy idea might be to actually punish people who set fire to things. But here's another one. The Australian Services Union wants rate capping to be abolished. Now, this, and I praise the former Premier, I don't do it much, but Daniel Andrews for this, he set a cap on how much council rates could go up each year. It's essentially linked to the rate of inflation. Now, rate capping forces councils to make choices with their money because they can't keep increasing rates more than the rate of inflation. Anyway, the Australian Services Union wants rate capping to be abandoned. They say they are worried that council workers are being underpaid, and really what they're arguing for is for property owners to pay higher rates so that their members can get paid extra. Now, we'll speak to the Australian Services Union about this later on, but I mean, seriously, if you're a property owner, you've seen your land tax go up a lot to pay off the COVID debt or pay down the COVID debt. It's never going to be paid off. This year, you've seen interest rates go up 3 times. And as a result of the federal budget last week, if you indeed sell your property at a profit, which is less and less likely these days, you're going to see an increase in capital gains tax as well. So on top of land tax going up, interest rates going up, capital gains tax going up, the Australian Services Union wants council rates to go up as well. Where do they think the money comes from? 133693, mornings at 3aw.com.au. Also today, you might have heard this down the news, Melbourne Airport is soon going to scrap curbside drop-off and pick-up. So that's where you drive up, you know, you've got about 1 or 2 minutes, I think, is the limit to drop off your loved ones, quick hug, kiss, get the bags out of the back of the car, and then the traffic or a parking attendant says, off you go. Anyway, it's a bit chaotic, but it does work. Anyway, Melbourne Airport says that they're not going to have the room to do it fairly soon. They're just in the process of rebuilding their car park, and they're now going to have a drop-off and pick-up area in the car park. Now, I foresee two problems here. The first is that rather than being able to drop someone off right in front of, you know, the gates to go in, they're going to be several hundred metres away in the car park, so it's just a longer walk with bags and little kids and all the rest of it. Secondly, they say at the moment it will be free, but they have massively rebuilt this car park. They've spent tens of millions of dollars on it at Melbourne Airport. Just a little bird tells me that one day down the track, drop-off and pick-up parking will not be free. You'll have to pay for it. Otherwise, how will they pay off the cost of rebuilding the car park? Anyway, we'll find out more about that later on. We're going to speak to Melbourne Airport after the 10 o'clock news. 133693, mornings at 3aw.com.au. Also, so I read an interesting article in The Australian about how valuable a first job was. Now, we're going to speak to the person who wrote the article. She worked at McDonald's back in the day. But she said, yeah, working at Macca's as a teenager taught her the value of hard work, of crisis management, of negotiation, of customer service. She said it was more valuable than going to university for 5 years. What was your first job? And more importantly, what did it teach you? My first job was selling the old Afternoon Herald, walking up and down rows of cars stopped at Camberwell Junction when the lights were red. And it taught me a couple of things. One was to make sure you get off the road when the light turns green. I was actually clipped by cars 3 times in my first year of doing it. Not badly hurt, but enough to make me aware of the traffic. And two, how important tips were. You know, the Herald back then, this is about 1980, used to be 15 cents a paper, and everybody would give you 20 cents and say, keep the change. And then eventually the Herald went up to 20 cents and suddenly our tips disappeared. So we didn't get paid so much. Anyway, what was your first job and what did it teach you? 133693 mornings at 3aw.com.au. Let's go to some calls. Daniel, hello.
5: G'day, Tom. Good morning, mate. Listen, in the early 80s, me and a couple of other vendors burnt down Askerville Primary School between Mooney and Bank Street. And I was 17. I went straight to Pentridge, mate.
3: You went to adult prison for that?
5: Yeah, I went straight to Pentridge.
3: Did it set you on the straight and narrow after you got out?
5: Well, not really. But I'm 60 now, so basically, well, I've learnt my lesson. But yeah, I went to jail at the age of 17, basically, and that was Pentridge in Division.
3: What do you think about the 15 and 16 year old who set fire to a liquor warehouse and got off of the community corrections order?
5: They won't learn their lesson. Yeah, I won't learn their lesson.
3: All right, Daniel, well, thank you. Well, there you go. That's over 40 years ago. I vaguely recall that Pascoe Primary School being burned down. I was at high school at the time. Straight to Pentridge, age 17. That wouldn't happen now, I don't think, given the precedent that's just been set. 16-year-old, 1 year younger than a 17-year-old, Daniel went to Pentridge, did the wrong thing, went to adult jail. Back then we had adult time for adult crime. 133693, Dom, hello.
6: Yeah, a couple of points, Tom. Under their adult crime, adult time, arson is not in that legislation. So they need to change it. Second point, even if it's not, how those kids could get released after causing $3 million worth of damage, putting people out of work. It just shows you what the magistrates are. And even if there was adult time for adult crime, it's still at the discretion of the magistrate.
3: I know, and you've hit the nail on the head, Dom. I mean, the magistrate can say, well, okay, if I had an 18-year-old who's an adult in front of me for this same crime, I might give them a community corrections order too if they plead guilty, so it'll be the same for a 15- and 16-year-old. And this is the problem, Dom. I don't trust magistrates to do the right thing. I think they live in a rarefied atmosphere. They don't live in the real world. Most of them, not all, have gone through a period of thinking about justice where jailing people, rather than being seen as the right thing to do, is now seen as the wrong thing to do. They're obsessed with minority rights in particular, not jailing Indigenous offenders and so forth. And so that has spread in their thinking, and now they don't want to jail anybody. They're worried that if they put a 15-year-old in jail for setting fire to a warehouse, that the 15-year-old will somehow emerge a worse criminal, rather than protecting society and teaching the 15 and the 16-year-old a lesson. 133693, more calls, more emails in a moment at 14 tonight.
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3: 11 to 9, emails, mornings at 3aw.com.au. Ian says, on crime, I agree, but press Jess Wilson on her plans and she will not commit to minimum mandatory sentences either. Well, that's interesting, Ian. I plan to get Jess Wilson on probably in the next week or so. We've sort of agreed that each month up to the election, we'll try and quiz her on her plans. There's no point raising just maximum sentences, because if the sentence is 0 to 10 years for arson, and you can bet your bottom dollar that a magistrate will say, well, I pick zero. I pick no time in jail. Ken says, I thought mandatory sentences for crimes like aggravated burglary, carjacking, thieving and arson should be at least 5 years in jail. This will stop people doing it. Well, it would, Ken, but again, think of what the message that is now sent to a 15 or a 16-year-old. A criminal gang offers them thousands of dollars to go and burn down a rival's business or burn down a business that isn't paying protection money. So let's say it's, I don't know, 10 grand. And they say, righto, what's the trade-off here? Because they're not dumb, these kids. If we do it and we don't get caught, we get 10 grand. Fabulous. 10 grand is a lot of money for a teenager, a lot of money for anyone. But if we do get caught, well, we still probably get to keep the 10 grand and we get this thing called a community corrections order at worst. And that's just like, that's not a punishment at all. Troy joins us. Troy, good morning.
15: Good morning, Tom. How are you?
3: Yeah, good, Troy.
15: Can I talk about what my first job was?
3: Sure.
15: Yeah. Do you ever recall the old Coles haberdashery stores?
3: Oh, vaguely. I think there might have been a bit, I think they probably disappeared in the very early 80s or the late 70s, didn't they?
15: Well, correct. And that was my first job. And I can recall to this day, because I still got the little yellow envelope that I was paid in. I worked for 4 hours, earning the princely sum of $25.18.
3: All right. So you paid sort of, what's that, $6.30 odd an hour.
15: More or less. And one of the key things that I learned from that was actually, because I was such a young person, was just co-working with older people, older as in like probably in their 20s or 30s, and understanding.
3: I'm guessing that doesn't seem old now.
15: No, it's relatively, young adults sort of equivalent. But, understanding where the dollar came from.
3: Yeah, Troy, I think that's a very valuable lesson and something that I also learned when I first started working as a teenager, that you suddenly understand the value of money. When you're young and your parents just give you money for things, you don't equate how long does one have to work in order to earn, you know, $30 or something. The answer is like about an hour and a half. And you know, it gives you a new appreciation that, you know, every time I buy a round of coffees or drinks or whatever, you know, I've got to work for a certain amount of time to pay for it. First job, what was it? What did you learn? Sue, good morning.
16: Oh, hi, Tom. I'm just ringing up about the arson matter. Mm. It's incredibly serious, and there's just like a psychological content to it, to the point that if you do adult prison time with arson, you get no opportunity for parole. You've got to do your whole sentence. The parole board will not consider it's that dangerous that you're likely to re-offend doing the same
3: thing. But the problem is, see, they're not going to jail in the first place, so there's not even the option to not give them parole because we're not locking them up at all.
16: That's true, but my point is that it is that serious. Something does need to be done. They certainly shouldn't be bailed.
3: Yeah, I agree. Well, these two, one, the 15-year-old got a 15-month community corrections order, and weirdly the 16-year-old, who must have been somewhat less culpable, only got a 12-month community corrections order. But those things aren't worth the paper they're printed on. I mean, no one ever enforces them. You're not in jail. It'll be life as per normal for the two teenagers. And arson is a serious crime. You know, in some jurisdictions, it's considered equal to murder because back in the day when buildings were made of wood, if you set fire to one and others caught fire and people died, you were deemed to be responsible. Peter, hello.
17: Oh, good day, Tom. How are you?
3: Yeah, good, Peter.
17: Good. I'd like to talk about my first job. I used to have a chemist round on Saturday morning.
3: Yes.
17: And I was 12, and I used to ride my push bike down to the chemist, pick up all the tablets and deliver them. And I'd work from 8 o'clock till 8 o'clock in the morning till midday, and I used to get $8 for that time. And so you could live like a king.
3: So you paid $2 an hour.
17: Yeah, and it taught me the value of work. I'm 65 now, and one thing I still have is I really love fishing, and I saved up for a fishing reel. 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
3: It's almost 9 o'clock. We just had a text from the drive show, Jackie Philgate. She says there's two other teenagers associated with that firebombing who are also going to appear in court today. And the rumour, only rumour at this stage, is they'll be let off as well. So there you go. Our justice system hard at work. Well, speaking of that, we're going to speak to criminal psychologist Tim Watson-Munro about this issue straight after the 9 o'clock news. And also, the Australian Services Union. Property owners got land tax going up, interest rates going up, capital gains taxes going up. The Australian Services Union wants council rates to go up as well. What lovely people they are. Come and join us. 133-693.
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0: 7 degrees in Melbourne. Morning fog, then sunny atop today's 17. It's 9 o'clock. Good morning. I'm David Armstrong. You'll soon not be able to drop off or pick up outside the airport terminals. As part of a rebuild, a new zone is being built in the car park, linking to the terminals via a pedestrian bridge. The change comes into effect later this year. A number of travellers have told The Age they suspect it's just a matter of time before the airport starts charging users for the new hub. Airport spokesperson Andrew Lund, however, says that's not part of the plan.
25: We know that some airports around the world do charge people for pick-up and drop-off. That's not something that we're planning to do. Pick-up and drop-off has been free at Melbourne Airport since it opened, and that's the plan. It will stay free with these new pick-up and drop-off zones.
0: A McLaren car worth more than $500,000 has been damaged during a brazen firebombing at Richmond. The front windows of a luxury car dealership on Swan Street were smashed around 11:30 last night. Three offenders then lighting a fire and fleeing in a vehicle. There were two cleaners inside the building at the time. They escaped unharmed. Attorney General Sonia Kilkenny says the state government has not launched legal action to block the release of a long-awaited corruption probe. IBAC's Operation Richmond examined the amalgamation of the MFB and the CFA and the roles played by the United Firefighters Union and Dan Andrews. The findings were due to be released in coming weeks. Liberal MP John Pesutto asking Ms Kilkenny during a parliamentary hearing this morning whether the government was behind the attempt to stop the report being publicised.
26: Is the state of Victoria either an applicant plaintiff or respondent defendant in that proceeding in the Supreme Court?
27: What I can say to you, Mr Pesutto, is the government has not taken action to block the release of this report. Obviously, as Attorney General, I don't want to speak further on matters that are currently before the court.
0: The Chief Commissioner says he can restore the force to 17,000 officers with a new regional training academy to open as early as January. Mike Bush says he can find another 1,500 officers in just over 2 years. Well, scientists have managed to film a type of immune cell that eats live skin cancer cells and stops tumours from growing. After consuming the melanoma, the cells alert the wider immune system to the threat, which mobilises defence systems. Researchers at the Garvan Institute hope the breakthrough lead to new treatments that destroy drug-resistant tumours. Primary school kids have turned out in numbers for today's Walk to School Day. Harold Scrooby from the Pedestrian Council says it should not be a once-a-year event.
1: Over 25% of our children are now overweight or obese. Walking is probably the best way. Walking regularly is the best way for children to get back to good health.
0: In finance, the dollar, 71.5 US.
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0: The Hawks' decision to swing Blake Hardwick forward in Jack Gunston's absence has paid off, Hardwick booting four goals in the side's 9-point win over Adelaide and Launceston. Hawks star Nick Watson suffered a nasty head knock, but he came back on the field after passing a concussion test. Adelaide's Isaac Rankin will have scans on a suspected calf strain. Alex de Minaur through to the semi-finals of the Hamburg Tennis Open following a 6-love, 6-3 win over Luciano Daderi. The Australian says there were tough conditions.
5: The last, 20, 30 minutes of this match, the conditions couldn't have been any slower and any heavier. The balls were humongous. It was very physical, very tough to get a ball past him, and I thought, he was able to use his strength to kind of move the ball around a little bit better.
0: And de Minaur will now take on American Tommy Paul for a spot in the final. That's the latest news and sport.
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9: It's Brad from Transport Victoria. Still a slow run for northbound traffic along the Western Port Highway following an earlier collision this morning. Still being cleaned up, not too far from Northey Road. Heavy traffic pushing back towards Thompson's Road, adding an extra 10 to 15. Then a little further along, a big clean-up of glass on the South Gippsland Highway, right near the Dandenong Bypass in Dandenong South. Drive with caution as the clean-up continues there at the intersection. For other trains this morning, cancellation for the Craigieburn line, service change for the Frankston line. Check with the Transport Victoria website.
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0: Heavy fog this morning, then a mostly sunny afternoon, a top of 17 degrees, a sunny day tomorrow 19, Sunday a shower or two 19, Monday showers 17, by Tuesday shower or two 17. On the bays, east northeasterlies 10 knots, waves at half a metre. At the airport 9, Greensboro 6, in the city it's 7 degrees. David Armstrong, Melbourne Zone, 3AW.
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3: It is 9:07. I've said that the Premier has essentially lied about this adult time for adult crime situation. 15 and 16 year old slapped over on the wrist for their part in an arson attack on a liquor warehouse. They plead guilty to it. And it proves the point that you actually can't trust courts to do the right thing anymore. Another thing which I think is lying, we spoke earlier in the week to the State Energy Minister, Lily D'Ambrosio. Now, I'm just looking out my window here, which faces almost due north, and we had a bit of sunlight poking through, and now the fog has rolled in again. Well, when you get foggy days like today, there's two things you don't have. You don't get much sun, and you, by definition, don't have any wind because fog needs very still conditions. Well, guess what? Here's where our power supply is coming from at the moment. Wind, 13%. Solar, 12%. Hydro, 5%. Brown coal, 67%. Now, Lily D'Ambrosio said many times that I was wrong about this the other day, that, you know, just because I think it doesn't make it right, and I'm happy to be proven wrong. She says that within 5 years, we will get 95% of our power from renewables. Well, we've had several of these foggy mornings and foggy days here in Melbourne, and fog means no sun and no wind. And right now, as a result of that, and by the way, batteries are providing 1% of our power, okay? So 67% of our electricity as we speak is coming from brown coal, and her argument is that in 9 years, we can eliminate the brown coal entirely and replace it with renewables. Well, on days like today, all right, no wind, no sun, but we still need power first thing in the morning, where will the electricity come from? 133693, Anissa joins us. Anissa, good morning.
8: Good morning, Tom. How are you? Lovely.
3: Good, thank you.
8: That's good. I wanted to talk about my first job and what I learnt from it many, many years ago. I worked at the Fairfield Park Boathouse. I was about in year 10, and the only thing on my mind was money, as every kid.
3: Yes. Do you remember what your hourly rate was?
8: It was $10 an hour, but at the end of the day, that $10 was reduced by the amount of soft drink I drank that day while on shift.
3: So you got charged for drinking things.
8: I did, and I got charged for having lunch.
3: I was going to make a confession in this. Distant relatives of mine used to own the Fairfield Park Boathouse, so it's possible that they were responsible for this.
8: I hope it was the same people. But well, at the end of the day, I was left with nothing, and I couldn't even borrow videos from Blockbuster because I didn't have enough money. But my experience was, on one of those hot days, I had to carry a tray full of dirty dishes from a lower. There was two sections. There was an upper section and a lower section, and I had to carry a tray full of dishes that I was struggling to carry up a long flight of steps, external steps, and my arms were breaking, and I actually bruised my big toe, where later, about a week later, the nail fell off.
3: You didn't drop the dishes?
8: I didn't drop the dishes because I was worried that my pay would get docked even more.
3: Well, it would have. And Lisa, thank you. I mentioned the movie The Blues Brothers early in the week. There's a wonderful part early on in the film where they're desperate for a job and they drive past a bar called Bob's Country Bunker with their band. They pretend that they're the band who have been hired for the night. They're not. But anyway, when it comes to their payment at the end of the performance, the owner says, righto, this is your pay, but of course we've deducted all the cost of all the beers you drink and you owe us several hundred dollars. So it sounds like that was real life at the Fairfield Park Boathouse. Frank via email says, my first job was as an apprentice fitter and turner. It taught me how to survive on terribly low pay while my boss made a fortune from my cheap labour. Yeah. Ian, good morning.
11: Good morning, Tom. Just relating back to the arson, it's a lot more than just setting fire to a building. You're putting lives at risk.
3: Exactly. I agree. That's why it's such a serious crime, because, I mean, people can and do die in arson attacks.
11: And Tom, the point I make is they'll walk free because, you know, they don't know what they're doing, they say, because you only cast your mind back to that girl with 100 priors, steals a car, runs over a cyclist. What's the penalty now? She said she might come on the phone and she walks free.
3: Yeah, she
11: maybe
3: walked free.
11: The magistrate needs the treatment.
3: Well, you know, I wouldn't wish that on anyone, but I think sadly it will take some magistrates to be the victims of Agbergs or carjacking by teenagers for them to realise that this is what real people are undergoing, and that if we don't punish offenders, they will keep reoffending. And again, the fire bombers, who I don't know how much they were paid, but if they walk away with the money and they think, okay, well, we've got a bit of a scare in court, but here we are out and free, chances are they'll do it again. How many more businesses have to be firebombed by teenagers acting as agents for crime syndicates? Our next guest is a semi-regular on the program, criminal psychologist Tim Watson-Munro. Good morning.
2: G'day, Tom.
3: Now, I know that the two teenagers who were let out in community corrections orders, they did plead guilty yesterday. One was 15, one was 16. But, I mean, arson is a serious crime, isn't it?
2: Well, it's a potentially deadly crime. And I read this morning, Tom, that the Zagami Aston Martin Maserati dealership was firebombed again last night, Swan Street, Richmond. And at the time, two cleaners were inside. Now, this demonstrates the potential for loss of life, this type of crime. It's extremely serious. And the penalties imposed on these two teenagers without any contempt of the court seems to be inadequate. It sends the wrong message to everyone, doesn't it?
3: Well, it does. I mean, what does a community corrections order typically involve? I mean, do you report to a police station or do you go and pick up litter or what?
2: Well, there's no litter picking up as far as I'm aware. It's supervision. But with progress, from my observations, the supervision tempers down, it tapers off. I would have thought with crimes like this, people need to be incarcerated for a time in youth training centres. They're getting money for what they do. I read also this week that one kid asked his mum to go and collect a $20,000 bounty
3: yes.
2: for his crimes.
3: Yeah.
2: I mean, it's just a joke, isn't it?
3: Well, this is the thing. I mean, I think these kids probably are capable of working out the odds. So the trade-off is this. I do this crime, I get $20,000, which is a lot of money, particularly for a teenager. And if I'm not caught, great, I'm free to do it again next week. If I am caught, yes, I'll be arrested. Yes, I might spend one night in the lockup. I'll go to the children's court. Chances are I'll be let off. And so they would look at that and say, well, why don't we keep firebombing? Because it seems to be quite a good business model.
2: Well, it's lucrative and it sends a message to other potential firebombers. Look, have a go. If you get caught, you're not going to go to jail. And look at the return you get for this type of crime. And, of course, they're just working on behalf of organised crime. That's a terrible thing.
3: Mm. I read France also lifted the age of criminal responsibility, I think, to 14. And what it's done is create a gangster class of 12 and 13-year-olds who not only do they not go to court, they can't even be arrested. So they are now the agents for organised criminals in France. And apparently it includes, you know, executing people and stuff. This is what I've read. But, you know, that's the sort of outcome. I mean, in our system, do we ever look at what happens overseas and think, wow, how could we stop that happening here?
2: Well, I think we need to. I think we need to learn from the overseas examples. It seems that in Victoria, the lawmakers have their head in the sand and they think we're oblivious to this, but we are facing and confronting, I think, an unprecedented crime wave at the hands of youth in Melbourne without being hysterical about it, but it's true.
3: Well, I mean, I know a few magistrates, but the ones I know don't seem to be, they're more of the ones that say we should punish offenders, but clearly the majority or a lot of them don't think that way. What is it? Is it the way they're trained? Is it their background? Is it something they were taught at university? Why are they so reluctant to imprison people who commit serious offences?
2: Well, I think it'd be very useful for you to get a magistrate on if you can, but I think that they are hamstrung to an extent by the laws that they are required to institute. And so if the message is, look, we don't want kids put into custody, and I can see some arguments in support of that, they will follow that option. I've spoken to other magistrates, retired, and judges who say, look, the law is sending the wrong message to these kids. There's no consequences for their behaviour. the learning that accrues surrounding that, the example it's set for others who may want to do crime, is not there. So there's no disincentive for potential people to commit these crimes.
3: And finally, look, I'll just play for you in a moment. The Premier, Jacinta Allen, has in recent months been trying to get tough on crime and urging us to believe this.
12: Adult time for violent crime is now law.
3: I mean, can we believe that?
2: Well, I don't. I mean, look at what happened last night.
3: Yeah.
2: For example, look what happened with the youth supervision orders for arson. If you're an adult, it's a very, very serious crime, and you're generally jailed for a long time.
3: Yeah. And if you're a teenager, you're not. Look, thank you for your time, Tim Watson Munro. It seems like we have this same conversation with disturbing regularity. And I get sort of bleeding heart type saying to me, oh, you can't arrest your way out of a crime crisis or a drug crisis or whatever crisis it is. And my answer to that is we haven't tried. Right? In fact, the police do a good job. They, by and large, find the criminals and they arrest them and they put them in front of a judge. But the weakness is the courts just don't do their part of the job. And if I was Mike Bush, the Chief Commissioner of Victoria Police, I would find this so frustrating. I mean, what is the point of having detectives and the arson squad and all the work and whatever that goes on to get these kids found, charged, and, you know, with evidence and all the rest of it? You stick them in front of a court. Oh, no, don't be naughty and we'll let you go today. Very frustrating. 133693, mornings at 3aw.com.au. Plenty of calls and emails ahead. Also, in about 15 minutes' time, we're going to speak to a branch secretary for the Australian Services Union, which might be the branch secretary. I don't know how many they have. Anyway, the ASU is going to urge the Labor government here in Victoria to lift rate capping for councils, to allow councils to charge much higher rates. I'll tell you what, as a property owner, I've got to say, you know, if you have a property as an investment, you get slugged with land tax. Anybody's got a mortgage, interest rates have gone up. We know the federal government is going to take more money as capital gains tax. And now it looks like council rates will go up too. That's ahead at 19 past nine.
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9: It's Brad Arnold from Transport Victoria. Still slow going northbound on the South Gippsland Highway through Dandenong South at the moment. Heading up towards the Dandenong Bypass with the car blocking the left lane and a large spill of glass on the roadway still being cleaned up. Delays pushing back towards Greentree. You could try that exit over to Frankston Dandenong Road to continue northbound. This weekend, planned rail works will result in major disruptions right through the weekend. No trains will be running through the Metro Tunnel and only the Frankston line will be running through the City Loop. Plan your trip at the Transport Victoria website.
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19: 3AW Mornings. 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Hundreds of pieces, 50 to 85% off. This Thursday to Saturday only. 79 Rushdale Street, Knoxfield.
3: 22 past 9. About 15 minutes ago, I mentioned the still foggy weather we have today. And in the last 15 minutes, our demand for coal-fired, that's brown coal-fired electricity, has gone up again. It was 67% just after 9 o'clock news. It's now 69%. And the state energy minister, Lily D'Ambrosio, said the other day, I didn't know what I was talking about. By 2035, we will get 95% of our power from renewable sources. Well, right now, we're getting about 30% from renewables, 5% hydro, 14% solar, 11% wind, but the other 70% is brown coal. Now, I'm just a simpleton about these sorts of things, but this sort of weather is quite normal for late autumn, early winter here in Melbourne. No wind and heavy fog. In the future, where is our power going to come from on days like today? It's no good saying batteries, because the batteries don't even get to charge up because, you know, the fog and the lack of wind prevent that. Hydro, well, there's only the Snowy project and there's Tassie, and, you know, New South Wales and Tasmania use that as well. And solar and wind, well, they'll be working somewhere, but not necessarily here. Anyway, what would I know? 133693, do you trust Lily D'Ambrosio? I mean, do you trust her when she says 95% of our power will come from renewables in just 9 years' time? I don't trust her. I think she says that, and she's found the regulator or a regulator that agrees with it. But the point is, on days like today, and we have a lot of days like this, no wind and not much sunshine, I do not see. You know, we can't live in the dark, you know, on foggy days, because that's the days when the solar and the wind doesn't work. But that seems to be where we're headed. Emails, mornings@3aw.com.au. Lee says, my brother, when he was a teen, was off the rails. He committed serious crimes. Even then, he was given community-based orders. He's now 37, and now he's in jail. And Lee says, if the courts had come down harder on him earlier, things might be different today. And Tam says, what's happening with these youths is unbelievable. I'm really struggling to understand the logic behind the magistrate's decisions. Tam, you and me and Tim Watson Munro, criminal psychologist, to just about any normal person, I would have thought. 133693, just a reminder, escape your pricey telco. 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Lana, good morning.
20: Good morning, Tom. This is such an important issue. Look, we were talking about this last night, my husband and I, and we came up with this solution based on the fact that judges won't change and they can't be sacked. We reckon that for crimes with a prison sentence of, say, 2 years, you give the offender, teenage offender, a choice. 2 years in jail, 18 months of youth camp and community service, or 1 year army camp with a career pathway and a $10,000 payout at the end.
3: Well, would the career path be a path in the Australian Defence Force?
20: Not necessarily. Well, initially, because you have to train as a mechanic or a plumber or...
3: Would you have them doing firearms training, you know, like teach them how to use a rifle and a bayonet, that sort of thing?
20: 100%.
3: I have my misgivings about teaching young criminals how to use firearms, but look, I take your point, Lana. You get a choice of prison. Look, during the Vietnam War, it was quite common for American judges to say to an adult criminal, look, you can either go to jail or you can go into the army, your choice. But that was into a combat zone. Thank you, Lana. Peter, hello.
1: Oh, g'day, Tom. You were talking about jobs when you were a kid. Try just turned 7 years old at Kingston Heath Golf Club.
3: Yes.
1: Going back a few years, they'd lock them up for that these days. I was getting as either 5 cents or 10 cents, which just before the turn of the currency, I was getting sixpence or a shilling per bucket for the balls.
3: So what you go to the driving range and pick up all the balls?
1: That's right. At the beginning, I was walking around with a helmet on, bending over, picking up the balls, making buckets out of them. It ended when they said, I think we better get you to go in the cage around there, a cage built for adults and adults that are weights. That was it for a seven-year-old.
3: So the balls would be flying at you while you were picking them up?
1: Yeah. You tried to avoid the side that they're all practicing on, and then when they moved, you go over to that side.
3: Yeah.
1: I even got a job a couple of times as a caddy for someone. They felt, well, let's try this kid out. I'm only seven. I lived in the street across

0: school. And my mum said, why don't you just go, our neighbour used to drive us, why don't you just go with Mr. Buck? And, oh, no, no. The walk will do me good.
1: Yeah.
0: And I'd meet Melissa and her friend.
1: Did you wear a boater?
0: We had a blazer.
1: Did you?
0: No, well, when I was little, we had a cap.
1: You had a cap. Mm. Long shorts?
0: In fact, my school didn't allow shorts, but I was one of the ones who negotiated for them to be reintroduced as school uniform, and I actually broke the rules and got a pair, and with long socks, it was very smart.
1: Yes, that's...
0: And a year later, the school put them back on the school uniform. So that was my contribution.
1: Yeah, walk to school. Every day should be walk to school day. And quickly, the Hawks had a really, really good win in Adelaide in Launceston last night, and congratulations to whoever it was that selected Blake Hardwick to replace Jack Armstrong.
0: It was
1: because
0: good.
1: He had a cracking game.
0: It was only like 3 degrees or 4 degrees. There was I can't remember which player it was. It might have been James Sicily, but anyway, it was a Hawthorn player on the bench, and he had a blanket over his legs, and you could see his legs moving up and down. He was shivering.
1: I know. You could see the frost on them. That's all there at 10.
0: All right, 133693. Surprisingly, though, not that many players chose to wear long-sleeve jumpers, so I admire them for that. Okay, in a moment, the Australian Services Union is going to urge the State Labor Party to get rid of council rate capping. Now, I hope this doesn't get up, because I can tell you, if you're a property owner in any council, really, your land tax has gone up. It's a state government charge. Interest rates have gone up. That's the Reserve Bank. Capital gains tax is about to go up. It's the federal government. And if rate capping is abandoned, well, who knows how much rates will go up? We will speak to the Australian Services Union in a moment. 133693 at 25 to 10.
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3: Hi, how's it going?
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0: In a moment, we're going to speak to a unionist who says councils should be free to set their rates. We shouldn't have rate capping anymore. That'll be fun. First, though, emails, mornings at 3aw.com.au. Irene says, a couple of years ago, we dropped off my husband at Heathrow Airport in London. We had to pay, then it was £5 to do this, now it's £7, and you have to book online before midnight that day or you get fined £75. So maybe that's where we're headed. We're going to speak to Melbourne Airport straight after the 10 o'clock news. And Corey says, regarding youth crime, could we confiscate their payments and could we launch civil suits against the perpetrators or their families? Well, the perpetrators, the problem is you can sue a 15 or a 16-year-old. I'm not even sure you can, and chances are they don't have very much. Like that liquor warehouse that got firebombed was suffered, I've heard figures ranging from $1 to $3 million worth of damage. Well, a 15 and 16-year-old will not have that much money. It just ends up getting paid by insurance, if indeed they had insurance. And, of course, that means insurance premiums go up for the rest of us. Wayne, good morning. Hello, Wayne.
15: Morning,
0: yes, go ahead.
15: Morning, Tom. Yeah. You're talking about first jobs. I was talking to my dad the other day about first jobs, and he actually was driving, had a push bike. He used to ride his push bike in from Windsor at about 15 the time.
0: Yeah.
15: And he used to go around to Healings and other places. The Healings he worked for, and he used to pick up parts, wheel bearings, parts for cars, whatever they require, and take them around to another bearing place, and they were supplied with a bearing the same size. And he'd pick up exhaust systems. He'd go and put the muffler in the front basket of his bike. He'd put the tailpipe over his shoulder.
0: Yeah.
15: And put other stuff in there, and he used to ride around the city up Elizabeth Street, up and down.
0: It's extraordinary, isn't it, Wayne? Because, of course, we had those motorbike and some car places up Elizabeth Street, which I think most of them are gone now. But, I mean, the idea, I mean, these days it would be delivery vans, you know, taking like a muffler from A to B. But back then it was boys on bikes. But anyway, Wayne, yeah, we're going to talk more later on about what was your first job, but more importantly, what did you learn from it? And, you know, usually things like the value of money, being on time, if there's a uniform, wearing the uniform, keeping it clean, customer service, being punctual, all those sorts of things. Okay, our next guest is Acting Branch Secretary for Victoria and Tasmania at the Australian Services Union. They are urging the state Labor government to remove council rate capping. Zoe Edwards, good morning.
16: Hi, Tom. Thanks for having me.
0: Well, pleasure. So why do you want to get rid of rate capping? I mean, you know, landlords do have a lot of costs. I mean, there's land tax, there's interest rates which have gone up, there's the new capital gains taxes. Are you saying put up council rates as well?
16: Look, our members are council workers delivering services like aged care, childcare. They're the people that collect your rubbish. They deliver really high-quality services for the community. And right now they're suffering from cost-of-living pressures too, and their wages are going backwards. So we think something needs to change.
0: But the whole point about rate capping is, I mean, rates do go up with inflation. Yes, they go up with inflation. But the idea is to make councils think more about how they spend their money and not wasting it. So, yes, fund the essential services, but don't do stupid things like flying seven different pride flags and maintaining pro-Palestine vigils and that sort of thing. I mean, and I think that's a good thing.
16: So the state government has set the rate cap for the last decade, the vast majority of years below CPI, so below inflation, which is causing a revenue problem for councils. Under any system, rates are set by the councillors who are elected by the local community. We just think they should have the freedom to set the rates and be responsible and accountable to their local communities rather than a blunt instrument from the state government.
0: Okay, but prior to rate capping, I mean, some councils would put up their rates 15% in a year. I remember it, and that had to be stopped. I mean, you can say, oh, well, they get elected, but, you know, you can't just easily shift your property out of a particular council if that council is slugging you with massive rate rises.
16: Well, Well, you have a vote in local elections and can hold your local councillor accountable for those decisions. Right now, we have an arbitrary rate set every year, and in most years that has been below inflation. And the reality is workers in councils, those people that look after, you know, aged residents in the community who collect your garbage, they're the ones who are taking the hit. As the rate cap acts as a de facto wages cap, and their wages in real terms are going backwards. And so, we just can't afford to continue that system.
0: But this trend here that property owners should just pay for everything. As I said, we've got land tax was put up 10%. It was one of the last things former Treasurer Tim Pallas did. The Reserve Bank puts up interest rates three times this year because they say the federal government's spending too much money. The federal government's got a handout for more capital gains tax if you sell your property at a profit. I mean, would you accept that there's a limit to how much money you can take away from property owners?
16: I think property owners, the community, they're paying now. They're just paying through higher user fees. We know councils are putting up pool charges. They're putting up the cost when you go to the tip to take rubbish. They're putting up childcare fees. They're putting up user fees to make up for the revenue shortfall because of things like the rate cap. So there is a fairer way to raise revenue that spreads the load across the community.
0: But the reality is,
16: if we want high quality public services, we have to pay for it, and workers shouldn't take the hit for subsidising the delivery of those public services through wages that are going backwards.
0: Right. So you say landlords should take the hit. That's essentially what you're saying.
16: I think the community needs to make a contribution to the people that deliver high quality services.
0: But you keep saying the community, but it's not. What'll happen is, and we're already seeing this, if you put up the costs of property owners too much, it just means higher rents for everyone. I mean, is that what you want?
16: We think the community is paying anyway. You're paying when you go to the tip to take rubbish because councils are jacked up the fees because there's a revenue shortfall. So we think the Victorian government and councils need to sit down and sort this out so that the workers who deliver the high quality services, the people we all rely on to collect our waste every day, to look after our kids, to look after the elderly people in the community, we think they need to work out a system that allows for those workers to have fair pay.
0: Is the rubbish strike in, I think, 8 or 10 municipalities, is that over or is that ongoing?
16: No, that's ongoing.
0: So they're not really collecting the rubbish every day, are they?
16: There are no bin bans on right now, but those bin bans will recommence in time if we can't negotiate a fair pay outcome with the councils and with the state government.
0: All right, thank you for your time. Zoe Edwards there from the Australian Services Union. So if you're a property owner, I mean, look out. You know, land tax has gone up a lot. Interest rates have gone up a lot this year, and the Reserve Bank says the federal government is partly to blame. The federal government wants to increase or will increase capital gains tax, and now we're going to give councils the freedom to lift their rates. 133693, all I'm saying is it is not a bottomless well of money. More calls in a moment at 14 to 10.
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19: It's Brad from Transport Victoria. Still some minor delays. El Tadavan on the M80 Ring Road heading down towards Boundary Road after a collision. Now being clear from the left emergency lane. Our crews with one car and police speed down to 40 kilometres per hour past the scene. Clear run onto the Westgate Freeway from there. No troubles. Greens for about. Tullamarine Freeway clear run to and from Melbourne Airport. And easing traffic for the South Gippsland Highway through Dandenong heading up towards the Dandenong Bypass after an earlier incident. All lanes are open and there's minor delays now for the Sunbury train line.
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0: Sometimes life throws you a curveball and things don't always go as planned. 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
24: 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Hundreds of pieces, 50 to 85% off. This Thursday to Saturday only, 79 Rushdale Street, Knoxfield.
0: It is 11 to 10. We're going to speak to Melbourne Airport straight after 10 o'clock news. Big changes to dropping off and picking up. No more curbside drop-offs and pickups. By the way, don't forget Word on the Street. 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That's impjewellery.com.au. And whoever wins that, automatically in the draw for our fabulous yearly prize, $60,000 towards a Mercedes of your choice, thanks to Mercedes-Benz Brighton. 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On Melbourne Airport, Ryan says it doesn't like people picking off and dropping them off for no money. It sounds like they now want to slug people who do this. Well, what we've seen is that initially, at least, the drop-off and pick-up area will be free. But at Heathrow in London, for example, it's not free. And Vicky says, Port Phillip Prison is lying empty. It can house over 1,000 prisoners. Why don't we put young offenders there? I agree, Vicky. Glenn, good morning.
25: G'day, Tom. How are you?
0: Yeah, pretty good.
25: It's just Zoe there from the union. It's amazing how deep a lack of understanding she has of the way councils actually work. The councillor's role is to ratify the resolutions put up by the bureaucracy that sits behind that. And the councillor himself or herself has no real control and has fed information from the waste department in the council as to what things should be or shouldn't be.
0: Well, but also with the money side of things, I mean, one of the things I do support the current government on, there's not many things, but this is one. And I remember speaking to the former local government minister, I think it was Natalie Hutchinson, back in the day. You know, the idea of rate capping was to make councils realise that there's not an endless sum of money to play with. They need to think very carefully about what they're wasting money on and what has to be spent. And if we get rid of it, I mean, rates will start going up, you know, double-digit increases each year.
25: Exactly right. And, you know, there's only so much that people can bear. Like, we've got a farm up here in northern Victoria and I've got a corrugated road to my driveway where I get my bin picked up every second week and that's about the extent of it, and you just think, well, how much do we have to pay?
0: Well, that's right.
25: There's no service, there's no sewerage, there's no water,
0: no.
25: There's no nothing.
0: No. And down here, Glenn, there's 10 municipalities, and one of them is the one I live in, where periodically the rubbish workers are going on strike, and there'll be whole streets where they just say, righto, today we're not collecting the bins in that street, and if you're unlucky enough to live on that street, you're basically stuffed. Thank you, Glenn. Judy, hello.
26: Oh, hi, Tom.
0: Go ahead.
26: Just about the lifting the cap, okay? I've come from New South Wales, live in Victoria now, but I lived in Cooma area in New South Wales. When they lifted the cap, right, when they stopped that, Cooma Council lifted the rates by 50%.
0: 50%.
26: That's right.
0: Yeah, and you know what? I think there was a, I think there was a inner city council, like it's the council that has Luna Park in Sydney in it, and anyway, right where the Sydney Harbour Bridge is. And I think they lifted their rates like 25% or something. All right, Judy, well, thank you. Well, there you go. They deregulated rate capping in New South Wales. The Cooma Council rates went up 50% in a year. That's what the Australian Services Union wants. Phil, good morning.
2: Good morning. How are you going, Tom?
0: Yeah, good, Phil.
2: My first job was in a service station, actually, you know, washing windows and checking car oil and all that sort of stuff. And, you know, back then, you know, petrol, 50 cents to fill up a 5-litre can, 5-litre jerry can, yeah. 10 cents a litre is pretty cheap for petrol, wasn't it?
0: Oh, I tell you what, yeah. I remember when petrol went through $1 a litre and we thought the world was going to end. Now we're pleased to get it under $2 a litre.
2: Yeah, well, I saved up my first portable radio from working in that service station with my brother-in-law's, but, it was pretty good. But, yeah, I learned to appreciate money, and, I'm getting on another thing, like with these young kids with these bonds and all that. I mean, it's getting out of hand, and I don't know where the country's going to go, I tell you.
0: What we're going to do is, Phil, we're going to put in a call to Jess Wilson's office. I mean, she's the alternative premier, maybe leading an alternative government at the end of this year, and I want to get some sort of a commitment about what she is going to do. It's no good saying we will tell the magistrates they must do the right thing. We have to go to a regime of minimum sentences. And it's just been confirmed. She'll be joining us 9 o'clock next Wednesday live in the studio. Jason, hello.
3: Oh, hi, Tom. How are you?
0: Yeah, good, Jason.
3: Good. Just on your rate capping, this is a campaign from the unions to get a foothold in local governments. It's not about looking after their workers. There's something hidden in the budget papers on Budget Paper 3, page 44 and 45, under the Fair Jobs Code. It's $5.4 million to set up another regulatory body, and it's for the unions to pretty much abolish any contractors and that working for councils.
0: Yeah, I did read something about that. But, I mean, if we get rid of the rate cap, the New South Wales experience suggests that rates will go up double-digit percentages each and every year because the shackles will be off and councils will be like, well, you know, a lot of these property owners won't vote for the likes of us anyway, so let's slug them. And, again, property owners are not a bottomless pit of money. Thank you, Jason, at 5 to 10.
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0: 10 o'clock news with David Armstrong coming up. First, a quick email from Daniel, who says the problem with giving councillors free rein to raise rates as they see fit is that there'll be no pressure on them to rein in spending and manage their budgets. They'll just employ lots of unproductive bureaucrats, says Daniel. Yes, I fear that you are right. I hope the state government does not give in to this proposal by the Australian Services Union. Coming up after the news, we're going to speak to a spokesperson with Melbourne Airport. The age or the era of curbside drop-offs and pick-ups is about to end. Will it be free? And if so, for how long? How will it work? We'll find out after the news.
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12: 7 degrees in Melbourne. Morning fog, then sunny atop today, 17. It's 10 o'clock. Good morning. I'm David Armstrong. Attorney General Sonia Kilkenny has been lashed over the spate of fire bombings across Melbourne. The latest victim, a luxury car dealership on Swan Street, Richmond. Arsonist setting fire to the showroom while two cleaners were inside late last night. A $500,000 McLaren has been destroyed. Liberal MP Richard Reardon telling Ms. Kilkenny during a parliamentary hearing this morning, the government's so-called beefed-up bail laws are a failure.
13: The types of offending that we are seeing now, particularly around the arson and the firebombing, it is really concerning. And this is a new type of offending that we are seeing.
14: Minister, arsonists have been a pain in the arse for decades and centuries. This is not new. What is new is in Victoria, you can set fire to car dealerships, to bars, to tobacco shops, and you wake up the next day and you're out walking around the streets again.
12: Five teens have been arrested after a high-speed pursuit and a crash involving two stolen cars in Melbourne South East. Police on patrol in Cranbourne East witnessed a group of teens running from a two-car crash on Cortula Road around 2 this morning. One of those teens, a 19-year-old, was arrested nearby. The remaining teens got into a Mazda 3 wagon. It was later spotted travelling at speeds of up to 180 k's an hour on the Monash. Tyre deflation devices were deployed. The vehicle came to a stop. Four teens aged between 16 and 19 have been arrested. The government admits there are real and legitimate concerns regarding its changes to the capital gains tax discount, but it denies the proposal is undercooked. Government sources have said while Labor is open to modifying the plan to tax discretionary trusts, they're holding firm on the CGT overhaul. Assistant Minister Dr. Andrew Childness told today some businesses will actually be better off under the plan.
15: Taking away the CGT discount and replacing it with a different kind of discount, a kind of discount that is based on inflation. And that discount will in some ways be better and fairer than the previous type of discount.
12: In other news, Melbourne Airport scrapping its curbside drop-off and pick-up as part of a rebuild. A new zone is being built inside the car park. Electric vehicle sales have reached record highs this year. EV purchases jumping 65% in the first quarter of 2026 compared to last year. The new survey has revealed 1 in 5 private school parents receiving money from family members to help pay school fees. In finance, the All Ordinaries up 38 points at the open. Our dollar, 71.5 US.
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12: Australian tennis players have been dealt tough draws for the upcoming French Open. Craig Gabriel reports.
16: Queenslanders Emerson Jones and Adam Wharton received the Tennis Australia reciprocal wildcards and have received no other favours. Teenager Jones faces four-time champion Iga Swiatek and Adam Wharton faces Daniil Medvedev. Tim Birrell has Jessica Pegula and Maya Joint faces 28th-seed Anastasia Potapova with Rinky Hitchikata up against 24th-seed Tommy Paul.